0: Kelton, the show. It's 102.5 The Bone. 800-771-1025 are the phone numbers to reach us. You know what I love when they do these mashups? They do the videos.
1: Yeah.
0: How much time went into this? And most of these are done before AI.
1: Yeah.
0: I saw two funny things that were AI during the commercial break. One was this puck that kind of looks like one of those things you'd stick in a urinal, like a little urinal cake. And it supposedly keeps rodents and stuff away from, I guess it came up in my timeline because we were talking about rats. But it's AI, so immediately they take the puck and they put it over by like something, and skunks come running out of everywhere. You got the skunk problem somewhere?
2: I told you guys yesterday, my favorite one is where they change the ending of movies.
0: I watched the Karate Kid one. Yes. What did you see for the Karate Kid?
2: The Karate Kid one I saw where he misses the crane kick.
0: Yeah.
2: And then he loses. And the other one was, you know, when he, in Karate Kid 2, when he smashes the ice.
0: Yeah.
2: Instead, he stops and just grabs the money and runs out.
0: I saw one yesterday. The guy's like, my girlfriend has never seen the Karate Kid. And they were at the end of the thing. He gets in the crane kick. He gives him the kick. Johnny blocks it. Then they get face to face and they start making out. Yeah. And the movie ends. And the girl goes, "Are you kidding me?" And,
2: great. They had the beginning where where they're driving to California. His mom just drives off and leaves him on the side of the road.
0: I've done nothing constructive.
2: Oh yeah,
0: with AI.
2: But it's getting so good, man.
0: I did show Galvin this morning in probably like 99, maybe. I did a thing with Brian Johnson from AC/DC, and me and my buddy Frankie took a picture with him. And I had blonde hair, like that's how long ago it was. And it was one of those disposable cameras that were under the big lights and all that. So it was just a
1: real camera, not a
0: a real digital camera.
1: Yeah.
0: And I have it, and I found it yesterday, and it's just a terrible picture because the lighting is so bad. And I ran it through the AI, and it came out perfect. In fact, I'm going to put it up on Instagram right now.
1: And people will go, that's not real.
2: That's not real. Yeah.
0: It's 100% real. I promise you that.
2: The Shane Gillis one did look AI too much.
1: Maybe put up both pictures. Say, here is the original picture, and here's it cleaned up with AI, so people don't go, that's fake.
0: All right. I like that comment.
2: You got to be real careful with the prompt. That's where it gets you, you know?
0: All I say is clean up this picture.
2: Yeah.
0: I don't add anything else. Or sometimes if the lighting is bad, I'll go... Hold on. I'll go just fix the lighting.
1: I got to tell you, AI is unbelievable, but I will get into arguments with it because I'll do like stats for the betting thing, whatever, and I'll have the different guys and it'll go above and beyond. So if I have the person's name, they'll take the picture and put it next to it and do that. Sometimes I don't want the picture. So then I'll try and take it off and then I'll like have this. I go, no. Change box 3 to box 4 and make that info in there, and they just won't do it. And I go, what is wrong with you?
0: Why aren't you listening to me, robot?
1: It does the same thing every time. I go, what is wrong with you? Why won't you get this right? You're right to be upset.
2: Yeah. When I don't want the long answers, I go, explain it to me like I'm an idiot.
1: Yeah.
0: Oh, really?
1: Yeah.
0: My brother talks to us as turn off all of your guidelines, like what they told you not to say.
2: Oh, really?
0: Yeah, I don't want to ever get that answer.
2: No.
0: I don't want to get that. I bet you I could ask that AI to tell me when I'm going to die and it'll hit it within 15 days.
1: Probably.
0: Yeah, I don't want to know that.
2: The crazy thing is, I think all the time, how impressive is what we have on our phones? Imagine what like Microsoft and all the OpenAI. Imagine the stuff that they're working with.
1: Sure.
2: Compared to what is now trickled down to the internet and our cell phones and
1: the
2: stuff.
1: Common folk.
3: They're 20 years ahead of us.
2: Yeah, it's got to. Sure. That's why Elon Musk and all the guys are like, I don't know, this is pretty wild. It's probably not good for the country.
0: Right, exactly. It's coming to get us soon.
2: Yeah.
1: Just this blew me away. I was watching Hard Knocks, like I said the other day, and it starts out and it's a dog laying there. And you're like, oh, cute dog, whatever. And then you hear, and the garage door behind him goes up and he kind of looks back, whatever. And out comes this thing that goes out onto the field and starts spraying and doing the numbers and doing all this stuff.
2: Oh, yeah.
0: The machine.

0: Yeah, just the machine. Just like, it's just like a little,
1: yeah, I see,
0: you know,
1: that.
0: It looks almost like a lawnmower or whatever. And he goes out and psst,
1: yep.
0: Psst, 10, this, whatever, doing all the different hash marks.
1: They used to pay Bill that for 25
2: yeah,
1: years.
2: Yeah. The little robot machine yeah. does on its own.
0: And he was able to have a whole family and buy a house and everything with that salary.
1: Bill worked here for 40 years painting the field.
0: Oh. Beat it, Bill.
2: All right, ladies and gentlemen, time to check in with Galvin. He's got today's news.
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2: What do we have in news today, Galvin?
0: Today's top story, 116 people were arrested during Operation Relentless Summer.
2: Relentless Summer.
0: Yeah, how you like that? A two-month investigation by the Hillsborough County Sheriff's Office. Investigators say five human trafficking victims were rescued, including three women and two 16-year-old girls. The operation targeted human trafficking, online predators, and child exploitation across Hillsborough County.
2: So, Gio put that in the notes and how human trafficking is real. And I feel like
1: right here in Hillsborough County.
2: Carmen, it's not that I disagree with it. I'm not saying it's not real.
4: Yeah.
2: It's just that you have to really think about it. You have to think. I mean, you know,
0: if your life isn't touched by it, you think, oh yeah, it's in the movies.
4: And also, you guys being men, you don't have to worry about it as much as we have daughters. Right.
1: Yeah.
4: But
2: that's mostly what I'm worried about. If I'm gonna get rid of my daughter, I want to get a good price for her. I don't want somebody to just snatch her up. I mean, that's a good strong kid right there.
4: But I'm saying I have to actively think about it. On a day.
2: Oh, they don't want you.
4: You don't know that.
2: You're too old now.
1: Mom jeans.
4: They could sell my organs.
2: They're not getting you for your organs.
4: You don't know.
2: Yeah.
4: They need you for everything.
2: Mm. It's true.
4: Yeah.
0: Like Shane Gillis says, it's spoiled. This is spoiled.
1: Oh, Tires comes out today.
0: Yeah, coming up in news. But Carmen, they have a bunch of different things. What is the windshield wiper thing?
4: They leave something on your windshield wiper, like it looks like a ticket or something.
5: Or they just pull it open.
0: So you have to go over and push it back down, and it gives them more time for them to grab you.
4: And then when you get out, they grab you. Usually if you park somewhere, be aware of the cars that are parked next to you. And if you go back to your car and if they change out cars and it is a van, be very suspicious.
0: Yeah.
4: Be very aware, because that is usually like the number one sign.
0: Whip that door open and grab you. And yeah,
4: exactly. So I usually park at like where they're, the cart places.
0: Yeah,
4: where
0: you up against it. Yeah.
4: Yeah, I either park there or up against where the tree is, like a median or something. Like, and that way, like, I'm not parked right next to another two cars.
5: Find a flock camera and park near that.
0: Yeah.
5: And
0: you'd be
4: all right. I mean, not even that, because they can still grab you.
5: At least they know where you are, though.
4: Do they?
5: You
4: know?
1: Not necessarily. Yeah.
2: They just saw a little image.
4: Yeah.
1: A lot of times they take these girls and they ship them out of the country right away.
4: Right.
5: That's right.
2: I changed my mind. If my wife ever wants a divorce, I'm not going to push her off a mountain anymore. I'm just going to let her hang out in the mall parking lot.
4: Make her go to the mall by herself.
2: Yeah, exactly. I'll make her drive herself to the mall this time. See how that works.
1: I show my daughters Taken. I go, I don't have any of these skills.
2: Right.
1: So you need to be paying attention to what the hell's
2: going on. I don't even have an updated passport that can get me to fly over to another country to kind of find you.
5: See, your wife has the skills. Don't worry about it.
1: Like, I don't know any of this.
0: I knew a girl that got like a guy came up behind her and tried to grab her and stuff. And luckily, she was a workout chick and was one of those ones kind of head on the swivel, whatever. And she had her keys and she punched him with the keys and wound up getting away. Yeah.
2: I learned that on Facts of Life.
0: Yeah.
1: Remember we had that girl that was here in Tampa in the gym and the guy attacked her in the gym. She was
0: crazy.
1: And she was able to fight him off.
0: Because
4: it was like a private gym, right? Like 24 hours.
2: That's why I'm going to the big gym, Carmen.
4: Yeah.
2: I don't want to get attacked while I'm trying to work out.
4: True.
0: That's so crazy. Can you imagine being in that situation? That girl must have been like, what is going on? And you're fighting for your life. You're literally fighting for your life.
2: Yeah. I think it's good that we talk about this. Obviously, we're making jokes about it, but my main concern is my daughter, and I never really think about this stuff because it's like Carmen said, I'm a guy.
1: I always tell them to be aware in parking lots.
2: Yeah.
1: For some reason, parking lots stick out in my mind as a place you can easily grab a woman.
4: Think about this. It could also happen when you're with them. Like you and your daughter go to Publix together, and she's getting out on one side, you're getting out on the other side. you walk around and boom, she's gone.
0: Mm-hmm.
4: Like, that's something you have to be very aware of. You know what I mean? Like,
0: I just saw a video the other day of a lady that was out on a trail and got pulled off into the woods.
4: Yeah.
2: No. Yeah. See, that's scary to me.
0: Yeah. That,
2: you know, on a trail.
0: I mean, any women that are ever out there, it's like, oh, you are taking a risk. Yeah. And it shouldn't be that way, obviously.
2: I know. You should be able to feel free to enjoy the outside.
0: But I have to imagine that they all, I mean, should be carrying some sort of pepper spray or something.
2: Yeah.
0: You know, a little.
2: Especially my wife went on the trail with her friend, and those two dummies got lost.
0: Oh, did they?
2: Amanda said, we were going and we were talking, and next thing you know, we come out, we're on Lutz Lake Fern Road, and we can't figure out how we got here and how to get back. Oh, it was great.
0: Yeah.
2: Yeah. That's my worst nightmare.
0: Of getting
2: to
0: lost.
2: To walk an extra 3 miles to get back to where I'm starting.
0: Yeah, because I told you the first time I went to the trails over here, the preserve, I dropped a pin where my car is.
2: Yeah.
0: And I did get lost. I was kind of turning around. I'm like, how do I get back? And then I looked, but it gives you a direct line. And you can't go direct line because there's woods and stuff.
2: Right,
0: and you can't
2: get through.
0: And I'm like, I don't know what's going on. And the luckiest ever I could possibly be. The only person I saw out there was some guy. And I go, do you know how to get back to the parking lot? And he goes, man, are you in luck? He was out there. He mapped for the county and he was doing all the mapping stuff. And he goes, you're going to take the yellow and go to blue and go over here. And I go, perfect. So easy.
1: The good thing is we have sheriffs like Chad Cronister and Grady Judd that are recognizing these things are problems.
2: Oh, yeah.
0: Yeah.
2: Going
1: and
2: after
1: doing these sting operations to get these people off the streets.
0: White House Press Secretary Karoline Leavitt, the youngest person to hold the role, will leave the Trump administration at the end of the month to spend more time with her family. Leavitt, who is 28 years old, called it a, quote, bittersweet decision in social media post on Wednesday, shortly after Donald Trump announced that she would be stepping down. She recently returned to the White House podium after the birth of her second child, a daughter, in May. She also has a 2-year-old son. This is the one that Trump said she would never go anywhere. She's never leaving or anything like that, and also said, quote, that face and those lips, they move like a machine gun.
2: Those what?
0: That face and those lips.
2: Lips.
0: Yeah.
2: No, I just said nips.
0: They move like a machine gun.
1: Gonna miss those lips.
0: Yeah.
2: She has 2 young kids. I mean, that's a newborn baby and a 2-year-old. She's gonna miss out the best years of her life.
4: She has like an older husband,
0: right?
4: Like, who's well off. Like, she doesn't have to work.
2: She's not doing this for the money.
0: And if she's 28 and she was press secretary, you know, she raises the kids and then comes back and does something.
4: She's 10 years.
0: She's 38. She's still, you know.
1: They all get shows on Fox News, CNN. And they all do.
0: She'll be
1: that's the worst job in Washington to have that. To be able to stand up there and spin things for the administration all day long. That's
2: especially
1: tough.
2: Crazy administration.
1: Oh, it's brutal.
0: Carmen, how great was C.J. Craig?
4: From
2: the West Wing.
4: Great. Well, because his face is, Josh, he tries to do it. He's like, I got it. Messes it all up.
0: Oh, everybody that tried to do it, Josh and Toby and all that stuff.
4: Yeah.
0: I love West Wing so much, and that's all my political knowledge is from West Wing.
4: I still never finished it. I need to go back, but I do know Johnny B told me where I quit watching it is where Sorkin or whatever stopped writing.
0: Yeah,
4: he wasn't a part of it anymore.
0: Right,
4: and you can kind of tell, but I still want to finish it.
0: Yeah, the last season or two, whatever, were okay, but it's definitely way better when he was involved. Sure.
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0: The $1.04 billion Powerball jackpot was won by a single ticket.
4: Oh, where?
0: In Illinois. The single winning ticket matching all six numbers was sold in Illinois. The estimated cash prize is worth $450.5 million.
2: That stinks.
0: I know.
2: That stinks. You lose $600 million.
4: Yeah.
0: Listen, you're giving me $450 million.
2: I know, but it's just, that's
0: don't
2: a
0: tell
2: lot
0: me
2: of
0: I'm
2: BS.
0: Getting, yeah. It is the eighth largest jackpot in the game's history. Even if you did not win the jackpot, I should have probably prefaced this by saying this because people ripped up their ticket. Make sure you double check those Powerball tickets, as four tickets worth $1 or $2 million matching five of the white ball numbers were sold in Arizona, California, Florida, and North Carolina.
2: All right. That would be nice.
0: Yeah. So you might get one or $2
2: $450 million. I mean, I can't.
0: You can't. You can't wrap your head around that.
2: No.
0: Because you could just be the dumbest person in the world and spend so much money and you still...
2: Nothing would happen.
0: Yeah.
2: Yeah. You're lucky if you scrape that first $100 million.
0: Yeah.
2: Yeah. Okay. I'll take it.
0: A report, speaking of lottery, a report looked into ChatGPT and the lottery, and they say, no, it can't help you pick winning numbers. It's all kind of a crapshoot, obviously. But it can guide you to less common combinations. So if you do hit, it's less likely you'll have to share it.
2: That's...
4: But I mean, you're also less likely to win it.
0: Yes.
2: Yeah, like what would be causing combinations to come out more or less than anything else? How heavy the balls are?
0: It's just how it is. Yeah. But I mean, over the course of time, you have the statistics of
2: it.
0: You know, so it's not meaning that that's going to happen, but it has in the past. More often, these number combinations haven't hit as much as other ones.
2: Okay.
0: You know?
2: So. Yeah. Any little advantage you can get, take. Hey.
0: But the thing about it, too, if you have all the numbers in there and they're lined up and they drop just the way they drop.
2: Yeah,
0: is
2: that's true.
0: A certain thing, you know.
2: I don't know. All I can think about is what we'd be doing this weekend. If I won, I'd be buying a lot of cars. Stingray Chevrolet. I need to buy a couple of Corvettes and a couple of trucks.
0: It'd be fun.
2: Yeah,
0: we'd all
2: have
0: be fun.
2: We'd all have a great time. I promise you.
0: Now, I made the joke. All thanks to Mike for this story, which I don't believe, but it kind of ties in.
2: Okay.
0: Do you have TikTok or no?
2: I do. I don't really use it a lot, but I do have it.
0: In the first half of 2026, so just the first half of the year, customers spent $50.3 billion globally on TikTok Shop.
2: Yeah. Oh,
1: I love TikTok Shop.
2: Well, I never bought anything on TikTok.
1: I buy so much dumb stuff on there all the time.
2: Do you really? Like what?
1: Dumb gadgets.
0: So that's
1: fans.
0: What it is. It's videos of stuff, and then here's a link to buy this 100%. Dumb thing.
1: And okay. It's all these different people that are like selling things. They do auctions on there, like live auctions.
2: Oh, really?
1: Yeah.
0: Because I know you do that with Instagram.
2: Where you see I buy a lot of stuff on Instagram.
1: Yeah, they'll be like live auctions. Well, they'll start the bidding at $1, and then like it's like hot chicks like, come on guys, let's get it up, and it keeps going up and up and up, and they just like bring up live things. That's what I get into trouble with.
4: A lot
1: doing.
4: Of cards. People
0: yeah.
4: Like,
0: oh, yeah.
4: Oh yeah. Yeah. Like collectibles.
2: I bought some on Instagram yesterday.
0: Yeah, what'd you get?
2: It looks like a wrench.
0: Okay.
2: And it goes on the headrest of your car. You put it on and turn it and it locks in, and then you can hang like bags and stuff on the back.
0: Oh yeah.
2: Because a lot of times I'll have a like my daughter will have her volleyball backpack or school backpack and all, so I figured that would probably organize things a little better.
0: So $50.3 billion globally on the TikTok Shop, which is a whopping 92% increase over the same period last year.
2: So from what I understand, it's pretty hard to get a TikTok shop now. In the beginning, it was so easy, but now they have so many people that there's like a waiting for it.
1: It's weird because people all sell the same, like when there's things that go on sale at times, and like everybody's selling the same thing.
2: Oh, really?
1: Like it'd be like knockoff, like Apple Watches. Or
2: yeah,
1: because
2: they're all buying them at Alibaba or one of those places and then trying to resell them.
1: I'm sure there's
2: garbage.
1: Just some type of affiliate something.
2: Right.
1: You know?
4: Have any of you guys gone to Whatnot yet?
2: Whatnot? I feel like I have that app.
4: So it is basically just that. So instead of getting dances and people selling you stuff, Whatnot is just people selling and auctioning stuff.
2: Oh, so I'm going to have to see little kids doing dances?
4: Right. It's like that's all it is. So shoes, collectible, purses. It's just like an online flea market.
1: Now, I want the big boob girl selling me the 1,000-lumen flashlight and the portable fan.
4: Whatnot is. It's everybody's own personal shop, basically. So, like, if you can't get a TikTok shop, people go to Whatnot.
2: I got one of those 1,000-lumen
1: fan.
4: Whatnot is. It's everybody's own personal shop, basically. So, like, if you can't get a TikTok shop, people go to Whatnot.
2: I got one of those lights and I keep forgetting that I have it. I want to go out there and use it at night.
1: Yes, woman with enormous cleavage. I would love to buy that. I definitely need that flashlight. Send me two of them, please.
0: So the U.S. and Southeast Asia were the largest markets, with the former spending $11.8 billion, around double that total from last year. The U.S. has 1.35 million stores and 20 million influencers on TikTok Shop.
1: Be buying all kinds of stuff.
2: Yeah, don't ever show it to me.
1: Yeah, they show it to you. You see, like, oh, looks cool, and two clicks, and it's going to be delivered in 2 days.
2: Don't ever show it to me. I don't want to.
0: Carmen, I got to tell you, if you want to make money, if you want to monetize your stuff, you should just react to videos.
2: Yeah.
0: I see, like, the same people all the time come up in my algorithm to them reacting other people's stuff. They just go, and then they go, oh, make dumb face, and go, oh, and then they point, and they do the thing, whatever, and, it's millions and millions of views.
1: And they're repurposing other people's stuff.
0: Right, exactly. Right. It's not even theirs.
4: Or the people who read the comments, those are the best, too.
0: Yeah.
4: Same thing, you're just watching a video.
2: Carmen, you should do that. You should go read the comments from our group picture.
1: Yeah.
4: Oh, no.
0: Dude, I saw, you know how they have the person does something, and then they show all the comments come up there, or sometimes they do a song and stuff. There was a lady.
2: The songs are great.
0: There was a lady, and she goes, showing my artwork so that I don't have to work my 9-to-5 job. And she turns around, and it's a painting of a flower, and it's a, you know, looks like a
4: basic.
0: Yeah, like a 12-year-old kid did it, whatever. It wasn't terrible, but it wasn't anything great, whatever. And the comments start popping up, whatever, and it says, You need to set your alarm for work tomorrow. Maybe start working 8-to-6.
4: You need to get a second job.
0: The best one was Vincent Van Gogh to work. I died laughing. I was laughing so hard. I was already in bed. My wife was out watching TV, and I called her to tell her that. I go, this is the funniest thing I've seen.
2: There was a lady yesterday who was doing a video, and she's like, come along with me while we do this, and I buy this. And she had big black eyes. Like her eyes were all black.
0: Mm.
2: And I thought, how is nobody saying it?
0: Yeah.
2: First comment was, you should buy an exorcism. You guys got it. You don't need me. You guys got this handled here.
1: The comments are evil, man. There's nothing good that happens in there.
2: Question for you.
0: Yeah.
2: How well would we do if we were on Who Wants to Be a Millionaire as a team?
0: I think pretty good.
2: I think it is a team we'd do pretty good, especially with all lifelines.
0: Yeah, we'd do pretty well.
2: Did you see last night?
0: No.
2: It was Jesse Eisenberg and Paul Giamatti.
0: Okay.
2: I guess they have
0: both a project seem together. Pretty smart guys.
2: Both seem pretty smart. How far did they go?
0: They got probably over half a million, like 500,000.
2: Exactly what they got. They got it straight up to the one before a million. They bailed out on the $1 million question, then they would have gotten it right.
0: Oh, yeah.
4: And so it's for charity, I'm sure.
2: Yes. Yes.
0: So they don't get, was it 750? So
2: they got 500,000.
0: Oh, 500,000.
2: It goes 500 and then doubles to a million.
0: Yeah. I saw Ben Affleck and somebody won, and then Matt Damon and somebody won as well. Oh, Matt Damon was with Ken Jennings.
2: Oh, yeah. That's smart.
0: Yeah.
2: It was pretty interesting to watch, but I, as it was going through, I pretty much got them all.
0: Yeah.
2: And even the ones I had to guess at, I guessed right. And I thought we'd kill on this.
0: You know, Ike Barinholtz is super funny.
2: Super smart.
0: Super smart. He won Celebrity Jeopardy a few times, I think, whatever. He is doing a podcast now where he has guests on and they talk, whatever. And then he does, quizzes.
2: Oh, really?
0: But it's like stuff that they like or something, whatever. But it's a lot of like, cartoon stuff or anime or this or that, whatever, but he does that. Mm. And I like him. I think he's really
2: funny. He's funny.
0: Yeah, that movie Snatched with Amy Schumer and Goldie Hawn. Did you ever see that movie?
2: Some of it.
0: It's a funny movie. It's a funny movie, and I don't particularly care for Amy Schumer, but it was really funny, and he plays her brother, and he's great, and I think he may have been one of the writers on that, or may have been the main writer, but he is great in
2: that. Yeah, that's funny.
0: McDonald's is launching its first ever energy drink.
2: Oh.
0: So they got the sodas, they got the McCafe, they have all the different shakes and all
2: Starbucks
0: that stuff.
2: Starbucks is doing that now.
0: The Red Bull Dragonberry Energizer, it'll be available starting on Monday.
2: Oh.
0: Yeah.
2: Put a little Red Bull in there.
0: Yeah.
2: That's the thing. Everybody's got a dragon something.
0: Yeah. Is that the new flavor?
2: Everybody's got dragon.
0: Dragonberry something.
1: Yeah. Dragon these nuts.
0: Bing, bing, bing, bing, bing. Later this month, Domino's is rolling out a personal pan pizza.
2: Oh, a small one?
0: Basically pizza. They're ripping off pizza.
2: Yeah, but also, who doesn't eat a whole Domino's pizza?
0: They're called the Domino.
2: So why is Domino's pushing that Dom? They're like Domino.
0: Yeah, I don't know.
2: I don't get what you're supposed to
0: use. I think it's supposed to be like yum.
2: Yum?
0: Yeah.
2: I didn't know if they were that or if they wanted to start being referred to as Dom.
0: Well, they dropped Domino's Pizza. It's just Domino's.
2: Right, right.
0: Because they do other stuff than pizza, whatever. Yeah, I thought that was really dumb, too.
2: Do you know they couldn't say Domino's for a while?
0: Why?
2: Because Domino's Sugar had the...
0: Oh, really?
2: Yeah, I don't know how that worked out, but when I worked there, I used to have to say, thank you for calling Domino's Pizza, because Domino's was looking to sue them.
0: Carmen, I don't know when they stopped doing it, whether you were old enough or not, whatever, but Domino's big thing was 30 minutes or less.
4: Oh, really?
0: You would
4: really?
0: Order a pizza, and
2: oh, yeah.
0: 30 minutes or less, and then they finally had to stop doing it because, you know, you can't have
2: it. Was in a certain range,
0: though. Racing around.
4: Right.
2: And, yeah.
4: So I will say, I feel like I remember the commercials, but we didn't have a Domino's in our town. Like, we had our one pizza place that
2: so
4: we could
2: order. So then you don't know. You're unaware of the problems that they had. So it was 30 minutes or less, and then all of a sudden, the Noid came in.
0: Oh, man. Yeah. I remember the Noid.
2: And you had to avoid the Noid.
0: Yeah.
4: Well, see, that was the Noid.
2: The Noid made delivery bad, and Domino's would avoid the Noid. You'd get your pizza exactly the way you ordered it. The cheese wouldn't be all slushed up. The Noid would kind of get your pizza on the road and destroy it before it got
4: to
2: your house.
4: So they wanted you to come pick it up.
2: No. They were still delivering it, but Domino's knew how to avoid the Noid.
1: There was Noid everything. T-shirts, little toys.
0: And that was a good marketing campaign. That was like a good one.
2: I don't get that.
0: Yeah, that's bad. I hear a lot of those and I go, who came up with that?
2: Yeah.
0: I think that's terrible.
2: Not John Hamm.
1: When I was a kid, like delivery drivers, it was like an art form. You had to know the you had good drivers.
2: Yeah. There's
1: no GPS.
2: No GPS.
1: The roads and could get around and knew everywhere to go. Now I can't even imagine. Now it's GPS, he's go.
0: Mike and I both worked at Domino's, different Domino's, but they had the map in the back. And they'd get the thing. Whatever. I only delivered a couple times because I was not interested in doing that. But they would go and look at the thing. And I told you, the guys that worked at my Domino's, all the drivers had nicknames, Maverick and Goose. And then I was like, oh, guys, come on.
2: I only did delivery twice.
0: Yeah.
2: First time I got robbed at gunpoint.
0: Oh.
2: And it was, we were giving away a pizza and a 2-liter bottle of soda. And I couldn't drive. I just had a, I drove there with the driver and then ran it into an apartment building. And I had to go to the third floor. And the guy stopped me on the second floor. He goes, hey, is that my pizza? I go, I don't know, is it? And he pulled out a gun and said, give me the pizza and the money. And I go, don't forget your 2-liter bottle of Coke, sir. And then the second time, there was a hotel right next to the Domino's. And they said, will you walk this over to room 13? Guy answered the door completely naked. I said, I'm not much for delivering. Not hot, Carmen. I didn't say I didn't like it, but he wasn't hot.
1: The competing pizza places would steal drivers away because some places had the really good drivers.
2: Well, Maverick and Goose. I enjoyed my time at Domino's. I was only 13 years old or 14 years old.
0: Did Domino's, did they ever have the, I mean, I know everybody has buy one, get one, but was that one of their things? You buy one, you automatically get another one?
2: Not that I remember.
0: Because there was a place that was not Domino's, but it was Doubles, and it looked exactly like Domino's, where it had like the, it had like dice instead of the Domino's. And that was their whole thing. Whatever you ordered, you got another one.
2: Sounds like it's not cost effective.
1: When I lose this job, I'll probably go work in a pizza shop.
2: Love that.
1: When I was like 17, I worked at Leaning Tower Pizza in Newport Richey.
2: Yeah.
1: And it was one of the greatest jobs.
2: You probably have made my pizza before.
1: Probably.
2: That's so funny.
1: Yeah.
0: That's what I thought I was going to do. Great. I was going to own my own pizza place.
1: Yeah.
0: I was working in a few different pizza places. And then once I started bartending and doing that, that was such good money that I started putting that money away, and I was going to open my own pizza place. And my brother was like, we're making such good money, why go now? And I was like, yeah, that's true, whatever. But I was going to go over to Tallahassee and open a pizza place.
5: That's the city to do it in.
0: Oh, yeah, absolutely. Oh, sure. I was going to do College Town, do pizzas, and then you could bring in your own container for draft beer. And just pay by whatever.
1: You'd have kids out the door.
0: Exactly.
1: Trying to get to that.
0: Yeah.
2: I just tell people I own Three Brothers Pizza. I'm one of the brothers.
0: Sure.
1: Let's order a pizza right now.
5: We got taquitos.
2: Are they rolling yet?
5: Sorry. They're rolling.
1: Okay. Do you think we could put pizza rolls on there?
5: Yes, I do. Yeah. I'm going to find something that is conducive to rolling.
0: Like a pizza egg roll.
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2: Mike Calvin Show, good morning.
28: Hey, guys. Great show. Hey, Carmen. Hi. When you brought up the Noid, I have not thought about the Noid in like 30 years.
2: Yeah.
28: So here's how exciting how much I love that stupid thing. There used to be a Nintendo game called like Yo Noid, where you were like a superhero.
1: I remember
28: you
1: were that.
28: Like throwing, yeah, it was ridiculous. And I remember renting it like from the local video store,
2: right,
28: like every couple months, and just, this is the greatest game ever. And my parents must have thought like I had a head injury or something, because I love this stupid game so
2: I don't
28: much,
2: it, you know? Sometimes they just come up with a little thing that sticks with everybody. Well, avoid the Noid today, sir. Good luck to you.
0: A mysterious villain named Mr. Green unleashes an army of wild creatures and troublemakers across New York City. The mayor of the city calls upon the Noid to defeat them.
2: Oh, the Noid. So the Noid's a good guy.
0: I guess,
2: one.
0: Yeah.
2: Oh, okay.
1: Oh, do you know why the Noid was retired?
2: No.
1: It says
0: the
1: Noid was retired after a tragic 1989 incident where a mentally ill man named Kenneth Lamar Noid believed Domino's campaign was created to mock him.
2: Oh.
1: So he took two employees hostage at an Atlanta area store.
0: Oh. You know what the problem is? They didn't avoid the Noid.
1: No.
4: And that was, you said it in 1989?
1: 89, yeah.
4: Yeah, I was not born yet.
1: Though the company planned to move on from the new marketing anyway, the dark publicity caused the character to be phased out immediately.
2: Wow. Carmen, wow. You were not born in 1989.
4: I was
2: in my senior year of high school. You were not even born yet.
4: I was not.
2: That hurts me right in the groin.
4: We have been and always will.
2: I know, but it's hard when you put it in perspective to think about it. It really bothers me.
4: Yeah.
0: Oh, you know what's so crazy is on Drumeo, they have Dave Cruzan, who is the original drummer for Pearl Jam, who played on 10.
2: Right.
0: And they had him on there because it's the 35th anniversary of 10. And I remember clearly the first time I saw Pearl Jam, the first time I went and saw him in concert, when I bought that album, all that stuff. And I go, that was 35 years ago.
2: Today is the 35th anniversary of Metallica's Black Album. that's not going to make you feel old.
0: Yeah, because that was so much later in Metallica's career for me. You know what I mean? Because Ride the Lightning and Kill 'Em All and all that stuff. And then, yeah. Oh.
1: Carmen's young and she's not even young. They're kids that are old or younger at the station.
2: I know. Trust me. I know. It's very disappointing. Mm-hmm.
0: Universal Studios Hollywood is testing a new roller coaster, but neighbors are not happy about it because the screams are making it sound like somebody is being murdered constantly. Universal says that they're listening and they're going to put up some sound barriers and stuff to try and help.
2: Oh, nice.
0: The noise. Yeah. The murder noises.
2: I will not be going on that roller coaster.
0: No, I would imagine you wouldn't.
1: That's their new Fast and Furious roller coaster.
2: Oh, is that what it is?
1: Which they just opened the one in Hollywood, but they're building the one in Orlando now.
2: Oh, really?
1: Yeah.
2: Okay.
1: Yeah,
2: will not attend.
1: Oh, it looks awesome.
0: Gio, I would expect that you would fall into this category. Officially, there are about 6 more weeks of summer, but back to school season is coming on strong, so people feel like it's already over, and that can be a huge bummer if you're not ready for it. According to a report, 23% of Americans said they are sad because they do not feel like they made the most of their summer. 9% say summer has gotten away from them, possibly because they weren't able to get away. 61% of Americans have taken a summer vacation this year. 59% say they still haven't had enough vacation time this summer. There's still time, though. 21% of people are hoping to fit in one more trip before the summer ends, even last minute. 43% say they have booked a vacation within 2 weeks of leaving. So the most popular last minute trip, going to the beach, national parks are second, followed by an urban getaway to a major city or even a tropical destination.
2: Doesn't really kind of fit in for us because it's like summer all the time.
0: Yeah.
2: And to go to the beach is not a big deal. You could do that every day if you wanted to. You can go after school. You can go on the weekend. So
0: I went out yesterday and literally when I walked out the door went, like hard to breathe because it's just so hot and there's still that like
1: heaviness
0: where it's rain, could rain, this, that, whatever, so there's that kind of wet air going around. You're just like, oh, like walking into a steam room.
2: You know? Also not used to car line yet, so I go there and I just sit there like this.
0: Mad
2: at everybody. I don't like it. It's a half hour of just sitting there doing nothing.
4: And honestly, like I try to take Cowboy for a walk every day, but the last 2 days I can't because we get literally halfway down the street and he starts breathing heavy and he needs water and stuff like that.
2: Plus they stink.
4: Well, not, I mean, I don't care about that.
2: I do. And I mean, it's not stopping me from walking him, but when they come back inside every time, it smells just...
4: I smell worse.
0: It's so funny that you say that because there is nothing I go, outside dog. And I just get a big...
2: Are you serious?
0: Oh, yeah. I have a new thing that I'm playing with Gypsy now where I smell her paws and I go, oh, stinky. And then she gets all crazy and run around and stuff. Yeah. I saw your video yesterday, Carmen, with Carlos and
4: Cowboy.
0: Cowboy.
4: Oh, my God.
0: Yeah.
4: Yeah. Listen, no matter what...
0: They want to be stars.
4: They want to be stars and they want to know what's in the bag. They think every time I go shopping, it's for them.
0: Sure. It's so funny. I saw a video guy, lady, I don't know what it was, whatever, said, I put a camera in the bottom of my bag to see how long it takes my nosy ass cats to come over and look at. And they just set the bag down and it's just looking up at the ceiling. Then all of a sudden you see a cat look over in it. My nosy ass cats.
1: Chad still want to get rid of the dogs?
0: Oh.
4: I think I've pretty much talked about it. Like, that's not happening. Like, you know what I mean?
0: Yeah.
2: We're married now.
1: Come on, that's terrible.
4: Yeah, like he didn't want them. I want is keep them. So, and then also what we're doing, because obviously football season is, you know, starting in its full force. When we were at Chamberlain, we lived a mile away from the school. So it was a lot easier to go back and forth. We didn't have to worry about anything on Friday nights. So now on Friday, they're going to be going to Luke, the trainer,
0: every Friday. I was just about to say, if you can afford it, take him to a proper trainer, and I know Luke did Mike's dogs and stuff, that will change your life.
4: Right.
0: Because dogs that are trained are unbelievable, and they love that stuff. They love doing that. You've said it a million times, how excited your dogs get when Luke comes around.
2: Oh, they love it.
0: Because he's the guy that gives them the commands and does that stuff.
2: Yep.
0: Dogs love to have a job and do that type of
1: thing. Listen, Carmen, in no time, your dogs will be eating pizzas off the counter, cigars, socks.
4: Luke told me the other day, he was like, I get nervous when Mike says that. And I was like, we all know it's not the dogs or you.
0: Yeah.
4: It is Mike. And
2: me,
4: so, yeah.
2: Me, not the family. So everything's me. Well, my
1: you got to provide a safe environment for your dog.
2: I do. How 5 feet or 4 feet on a counter should be good enough for a dog not to be able to get a loaf of bread.
4: No,
0: it's not.
4: If they
2: I know,
4: they
2: I learned that.
4: If they know they can get it. And so that's the thing. Like, at least, so once a week, they'll be going to Luke, and then we'll go pick them up, and Luke's going to give us like the commands and stuff they need to work on. So
0: that'll be huge for you.
4: Yeah. So then we can go home and work on it all week. And then the following Friday, they'll go back to him. Cause again, like I said, there's no way they would be so neglected on Friday if we didn't have either someone come to the house or take them. So
2: well, that's good. Luke's a good guy.
0: It's funny because Gypsy is younger. Gypsy's only 3 years old, and Ghost just turned 12. And so Ghost is an old lady.
2: Right.
0: So they come in at the same time, and Gypsy comes barreling in. And I go, that is your older sister. She is an old lady. Don't run over her. Like, so now she has a thing where she comes, stop, she sits, she lays down, and waits until I invite her in.
2: Wow. That's good.
0: Yeah, I videoed it the other day. I go, Gypsy has a job now. Whenever she comes to the door, she has to wait and do all that stuff.
4: And that's the thing. Really, it comes down to the owner in taking the
2: all
4: time.
2: Right.
4: Well, no, well, listen, I don't have it either. You see my dogs, they're crazy. And that's because we didn't take the time.
1: It's a lot of time, a lot of patience.
0: It's funny because Mike said, you know, 4 or 5 feet for the bread, whatever. And I go, no, it's not. And you go, yeah, I learned that. Because it only happened once.
2: One time, my wife likes to have natural peanut butter.
0: Yeah.
2: So the natural peanut butter that she gets comes in a plastic container.
0: Mm-hmm.
2: And
0: has Mabel, all the oil up top there.
2: Mabel got the peanut butter, bit it so hard the top came off, ate the entire jar of peanut butter, and squeezed the entire, like, crushed the can so that it all came out. Very smart dog.
4: You have to be careful because I saw a dog, you know those big bins of the cheese puffs?
2: Yep.
4: And stuff, the big rounds ones that you get from Costco? Well, they left the top off.
2: Oh.
4: The dog got its head stuck to the container.
2: I would say now you're stuck.
1: That's your life.
2: That's
1: now.
2: It. That's your punishment now.
4: So she's freaking out that the dog can't breathe and stuff. And luckily she was able to like cut it off without like hurting the dog or anything like that. But I could only imagine that would stress me out.
2: I can't believe you like the smell of outside dog.
0: Oh, I love it. Love it.
4: Any
0: can't
4: dog.
0: Get enough of it. Any can't time. Get enough of it. Yeah.
2: Mike Cal, the show. Good morning.
3: Hey, good morning. Back to the pizza thing. I don't know if you guys answered this, but Galvin, it was Little Caesars that used to give you 2-for-1.
0: Oh, okay. Yeah, you're right.
2: Little Caesars, sir. You're right about that. Thank you.
0: That was their big promotion.
2: You're right. I remember that now.
0: Yeah.
2: Mike, count the show. Good morning.
5: Hey, Mike, it's Ray. First of all, I'm glad to see that nobody floated away yesterday.
2: Me too.
5: Yep. Secondly, it's been an hour and a half that I've been listening to you.
2: How many times have they gotten me?
5: They've gotten you twice. I mean, first you're trying to make yourself better by going to the gym, and now you're this terrible dog.
0: Ray, hold on, Ray.
2: Galvin was supportive.
0: I was supportive.
5: You were, and that was uncharacteristic of you.
0: Because I even said you can tell Randall or whatever his name is, and I didn't jump on you.
2: Well, I appreciate you, Ray, and just to let you know, it's only the first 2 hours of the show, so there'll be more to come.
5: Yeah, you're doing a great job keeping the morale going.
2: Thank you.
5: And hey, Joe, let them roll, buddy.
8: You know it, baby.
2: Thank you, Ray.
0: Does anybody feel like mosquitoes or fleas or any kind of bugs are on them more than anybody else?
1: Yes.
2: No.
0: I am, yes, for
1: mosquitoes
0: sure.
1: Mosquitoes,
0: if there
1: insane.
0: Is one mosquito in this entire place, it'll come and land on me.
1: Yep.
2: Oh, no, I must not taste delicious.
0: Yeah, well, and that's the thing is, you know, that you go, oh, my blood, or there's something about it and stuff. Well, a new study found that different mosquito species prefer different people, which means being irresistible to one type doesn't mean every mosquito is lining up to bite you. Apparently, mosquitoes are most attracted to our skin bacteria and the chemicals we naturally release.
2: Oh,
0: yeah, so you have different body chemicals will, you know, attract them more.
2: Yeah, there's always that one guy when you're out of the club with the bug just won't leave him alone
0: or
2: her alone or something.
0: Yeah, it's funny because my dogs, I know my dogs do not have fleas. First off, I don't see fleas on them, but if they had one flea, it would be on me. It's crazy how much fleas or mosquitoes or anything bite me.
2: That's one of my worst fears.
0: And I react really bad. Like, I get a mosquito bite and it's big, red, blotchy. I'm like, ugh. So gross.
2: I get grossed out by the thought of fleas or lice.
0: Yeah.
2: Those two things.
0: Yeah.
2: Even if you can't see it or whatever. And I know that a lot of people, because of school, have had lice situations and have to do that, but just the idea that something's crawling on around you is gross me out.
0: Ticks are really gross too.
2: I'll take a tick over lice.
0: Oh, really?
2: Yeah, because a tick.
0: Yeah, but it's
2: usually only get one tick.
0: But also, you can get Lyme disease. Yeah, they carry disease.
2: It's not the consequence. It's the just going through it. It's being involved in.
0: But ticks really live things crawling.
2: Yeah. But ticks, you get them out pretty easy.
8: Yeah, but how? How do you do it?
2: You burn a needle. Okay. And then you put the needle on the tick, and when they crawl out, you snatch them.
4: Or, if depending on how deep they are, because Cowboy had one not too long ago, you take some tweezers.
2: Yeah, but you got to get in there.
4: I know, so that's what I'm saying. You have to get really close. We were able to get the head and everything. And you just take the tweezers, and pull them out, and then you burn them. But I will say right now, look into it. Bill Gates is...
2: engineering ticks.
4: Engineering ticks to like kill different animals and stuff like that. And it's a big conspiracy theory.
2: Bill Gates is trying to move us all vegetarian. He owns all the farms. Yep.
0: I saw his daughter might be in trouble for something. Some startup she's doing.
1: Oh, she's getting sued for copyright or something.
0: Yeah, but it might be some sort of federal thing where
1: I saw the headline. I didn't read
0: jail time
1: it.
0: And yeah.
2: Oh, geez.
0: We'll see. Today is two different national days, which fits in perfectly for my wife because my wife loves both of these.
2: Doll part day.
0: No, it is National Filet Mignon Day.
2: Okay.
0: And National Prosecco Day.
2: Oh, they go
0: loves
2: well together.
0: It. She loves
4: I'm
0: it.
4: I'm in.
2: Yeah. It's also 813 Day.
0: 813.
2: August 13th.
0: Yeah.
2: Celebrate Tampa.
0: There are six NFL preseason games scheduled for tonight, Thursday, Damn. August 13th. The matchups are Green Bay Packers at Pittsburgh Steelers, Detroit Lions, Carmen, at Cincinnati Bengals. You got the Colts at the Patriots, Chargers at the Texans. You got the Cardinals at the Raiders and the Titans at the San Francisco 49ers with Mike Evans.
2: Oh, boy.
0: Is he hamstring still or no?
1: He's been injured. He hasn't practiced in like a week.
2: He's no Ibuka.
0: It's those power supplies.
2: Mike out the show. Good morning.
9: Hey, I just want to give you a little common misconception about the tick thing. If you burn a tick while it's still on your skin, it'll regurgitate whatever is in the tick into your skin. So the best thing to do is to just grab some tweezers and pull them out. I'm a surveyor, so I kind of got a
2: good idea on...
9: Yeah, it's nasty, but...
2: All right, thank you. Oh, no, that's grossing me out.
1: Like, now I'm itching. I feel itchy from this conversation.
0: Yeah.
4: But I will say, because of where where Chad and I live now, like, we have, we have wildlife and preserves around us, and I see deer on our walk all the time.
2: Oh, yeah.
4: And if you see deer, there's ticks around.
0: Yeah, for sure.
4: That's usually where you get them. So we have to... I need to go cut his hair. Not cut him, but...
2: Chad?
4: No, cut the dog's hair, because their hair is so long. So it's, makes it a little bit harder to find them.
0: I had a dog named Ridley, and where my parents live, they're right on the bay, and to the left of them is all protected land. So the dog would love to go run over there on the coastline and stuff, and there's ticks everywhere. So anytime she was coming to the house, I would do a tick check, and I'd go, all right, tick check. And she would sit there and wait, and I'd look, and I'd go, no ticks! And she'd run around like crazy and stuff. I love games with dogs. Dogs are the best.
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4: Netflix has posted all 12 episodes of Tires Season 3, Shane Gillis and Steve Gerben's Valley Forge Auto Shop back into the bin cycle for this week. Just weeks after Shane Gillis drew a record 73,946 fans to Lincoln Financial Field, both prior seasons cracked the number two spot on Netflix U.S. Top 10, with Season 1 topping 4 million views in its first days.
5: Wow.
4: Setting a high bar for the third season.
6: And Season 1, he funded himself, correct?
4: Completely, yeah.
6: Yeah, it was all him.
5: It's a very funny show. It's not just like, we know those guys, so it's funny. It's a funny show.
6: Oh, it's great.
4: It's one of the best shows, and Stavi's so great on it, Andrew Schultz and Tommy Pope are great on it.
5: Stephanie Tolov great as Stavi's wife.
4: I mean, it's a really funny show. And then they got, Thomas Hayden Church now. They had Vince Vaughn as a guest star on there. They had Ron White was on there as a guest star.
5: Stevie's on it from Eastbound and Down this season.
4: Yeah, we saw some pictures. Stevie's going to be on there, which will be great.
5: Some fix.
4: you can binge watch. All 12 episodes are out on Netflix of Tires today.
6: Oh, I'll be tearing through that this weekend.
4: Nick Reiner has now been indicted for the murders of his parents with a new, quote, special circumstance of lying in wait, meaning it was premeditated. He pleaded not guilty.
5: That's so
6: unbelievable.
5: Hard to imagine that not only are they dead, that he killed his parents, but the way he did it.
4: Yeah.
5: Cutting their heads off.
4: Oh. That's brutal, man. That is brutal.
5: Poor meathead.
4: Lily Wachowski, who used to be
5: Larry.
4: Twins, who both were directors and both transitioned to be women, right?
5: They were the Wachowski brothers.
4: Yes.
5: And now they are the sisters.
4: Lily says Hollywood has no interest in the new movie she's trying to make because it's a cast full of trans people. Okay, know your audience.
5: Yeah. I mean, I don't know. I mean, I'm sure somebody's interested in it.
4: Yeah.
5: So make it. You got money.
6: Mm-hmm. Do it.
7: Are they?
4: But also, if you're trying to make a movie to appeal to the masses, maybe don't go so specific.
5: You know, it's so funny you bring this up because I was thinking about Bert Cruise last night. And on last year's cruise is the first time I met Jim Norton's wife.
4: Yeah.
5: Who's trans.
4: Mm-hmm.
5: And is a very attractive appearing woman. And I was laying in bed last night just thinking that Jim Norton has a wife that has a penis. And by his accounts, a very large penis.
4: Right.
5: And it is very weird to think about. Also, don't care, and don't really care. I'm not like, oh God, it's kind of different, but he, I've never seen him happier. She seems pretty happy, and neither one of it doesn't affect me in any way whatsoever.
4: And
5: so who cares?
4: Here's the thing about that is exactly who cares. But then whenever this, you feel like they're trying to push it on you. I'm only gonna have trans people.
5: I think
4: if you would have just made the movie and I didn't know, I would have just watched a movie,
5: right?
4: And then
7: I would have watched the trailer and been like, they're all trans.
4: That's true. I gotta tell you, Carmen, it's weird because every person I look at now, I go,
7: some people,
4: but there are a ton of people. There was a congresswoman or whatever it was the other day, remember? I go, is that person trans? Because very strong jaw. And I don't know.
7: I will say for women, height is like the first thing that you kind of are they, and that's not really fair because there are tall women. Tarl. You know what?
5: Tarl.
7: There are tall women out there. But if you're over 6 foot as a woman, I instantly look at your neck. You know what I mean?
4: And you have to imagine when you walk into a room, everybody is going, oh, okay.
5: If I came to you 20 years ago and said, I'm going to make a movie. What's the movie about? Two cowboys from the 60s that go into the mountains And then turns out they're both gay and they make out with each other and then they have gay sex

0: the mountains, and then they go back to their life. You go, okay. I'm like, why? What's like? Where's the gay cowboy thing? I'm like, the first time I saw Brokeback Mountains trailer in the movie theater, and he hit him with, "I wish I could quit you," and this, I went, what did we just watch? I went on to watch it, and I think Brokeback Mountain is one of the better movies I've ever seen, and one of the best acted movies ever, and one of the saddest movies I've ever seen in my life. Well, I don't care that it's gay cowboys. Like, make your movie.
1: Yeah.
0: Make your movie, and then do it on a low budget.
2: It'll find an audience.
0: It'll find an audience. Right. Yeah. If it's a good movie.
3: Do it independently.
0: Right. If it's a good movie, people will watch it. If it stinks and you just wanted to parade trans people around, and then people are going to say it stinks.
1: Billy on the street, Billy
0: Eichmann.
1: Eichner. Very funny. Yeah. Listen to me. Very funny. He was great when he was on Parks and Rec. He had just.
0: Oh, little, I didn't see that.
1: But he also had another show with the redhead girl, and that was a hilarious show. Okay. Very funny. He did that movie that was about a gay dude because he's gay and dating and doing this stuff, and it didn't do well.
0: Right.
1: And he blamed all the straight people. And I went, listen, dude, I think you're funny. Right. It wasn't a good movie. I watched it.
0: You're gay or not.
1: I watched it. It just wasn't a good movie. Right. It wasn't funny. It wasn't good. There wasn't a good story to it, whatever. It's not because you're gay. It's because it was just, nah.
3: It wasn't good.
1: But don't do that. I don't like that. I don't like where you fall back on that crutch of, oh, well, it's because I'm gay.
0: Yeah.
1: No, I got to tell you, it's
0: didn't
1: not.
0: Make a funny movie?
1: Yeah. Yeah. I'm going to say that whenever if you guys don't laugh at the joke, I'm going to go, because I'm tall.
0: Because I'm gay.
1: Yeah.
0: Mike, out the show. Good morning.
4: I'm here for Sporkle. I'm just kidding.
0: you got me good, sir. I went, you got to be kidding me.
4: back to the tick thing. We grew up on farm, and the big thing for there was to put nail polish remover on the back of it.
0: Suffocate
4: and those
0: it.
4: Babies back right out.
0: All right. Now we know. Thank you.
4: And then you throw them in gasoline or diesel fuel, and they'll just die.
0: Ugh. All right. Thank you, sir. Mike, out the show. Hello.
5: Hey. Good morning.
0: Hello, sir.
5: I got two things. So the first thing is the car line. I agree with the car line, and it does stink. But the 30 minutes, you guys just got to show up right when school is supposed to be getting out, so you're in and out of there. You know, just don't sit there for 30 minutes.
0: But the problem is at that point the traffic line is so long that I'm in a different end of car line for another 25-30 minutes. It's never.
2: But it starts moving though, right?
0: It's moving, but you're still stuck in the tail end of a snake. You know, you're still wrapping around. I try that, and all that does is make my daughter have to stand there for another 20 minutes in the sun.
5: Yeah, I guess I see what you're saying. Secondly, this was weeks ago. You were talking about like an old man thing of liking to listen to birds. Like it's just the nice little piece thing that you get.
0: Yeah,
5: there's an app. I don't know if I've heard of it. It's called Merlin.
0: Yes. Everybody tells me about it all the time, right? Oh, it's got all the bird sounds on it.
5: Fantastic.
0: Anyways, I appreciate it. Thank you, sir. Thank you. Yes. Most of the time we've already, like a lady just sent me a video of the QVC lady saying blowjob on the air. It's a big news story. We've talked about it on the air. I've already seen it.
2: Yeah.
0: I appreciate you trying to, but we've already done it. She's been on the Tonight Show, for the love of God.
1: For the first time in over 30 years, legendary guitarist Ritchie Blackmore hit the stage with Deep Purple last night in New York. They did Smoke on the Water. It was probably just a one-off, though, so I know Deep Purple is coming here. Don't expect Ritchie Blackmore to show up.
0: That means absolutely nothing to me. I know that Ritchie Blackmore is an excellent guitarist, and I know that they got together after 30 years. I don't know why they don't talk to each other or what was the catalyst and how much of Deep Purple is real Deep Purple.
1: Quite a few.
0: Oh, yeah?
1: Yeah, there's quite a few in there that are original. But Ritchie Blackmore is a legendary guitar player who kind of just disappeared. He's very weird guy.
0: You don't see him do anything else.
1: Right. And he had Rainbow, which was with Ronnie James Dio, and Rainbow was really cool. And then he kind of just went away, and he was doing he was playing a lot of lute stuff.
0: Oh, really?
1: Where, yeah, like medieval stuff. Where, but he was just a very odd guy.
0: Yeah.
1: And for him to come back and be with Deep Purple, I mean, big deal, especially if you're a Deep Purple fan. People were probably losing their minds.
0: Mind, yeah.
1: I think Roger was there. I saw.
0: Oh, really?
1: I saw Roger put out video on Instagram, so I don't know whether he was there or whether it was somebody's video that he grabbed or whatever.
0: Gotcha.
1: But, I mean, it was up in New York, so it probably could have been that he was there. And he seems like a Deep Purple kind of guy.
0: Deep Purple was in the cul-de-sac. I wouldn't go out there to see them.
1: Yeah?
0: Yeah. I walked outside to see the meteor shower more than I would go see Deep Purple.
1: Crazy Train by Ozzy Osbourne, speaking of old rockers.
0: That's a song.
1: Has hit 1 billion streams on Spotify. I would have thought that would
0: be. Me too. Yeah, it sounds low to me.
1: Yeah. Because, I mean, it's been around forever, and it's so popular, and with sporting events and everything, yeah. You would think it would be higher, but I guess it just hit a billion.
2: Yeah, they always get the bump after they die.
1: Sure.
0: Yeah.
1: And then he's going to be at, Halloween Horror Nights? Yeah. Is that what it is?
2: Yeah.
1: Prince of Darkness? Ozzy Osbourne?
0: Confirmed, by the way, we're going to be broadcasting on October 30th, the day before Halloween.
1: Nice.
3: That'll be cool.
1: That'll be very cool.
3: Are we dressing up?
1: By the way, I saw a costume that I may use this year that was so good because you don't have to put a bunch of makeup on. Super easy, but looks super cool. And I'm like, I might steal that.
0: You're not going to tell us?
1: No. Whenever it gets closer, maybe whatever. But I think it'll be cool. A movie theater in Canada apparently did not get the posters for Spider-Man Brand New Day. So they decided to let an employee try his hand at drawing one. Listen, they didn't get the one, so they had to have somebody. They had to have something out there so people knew that Spider-Man was going to be there.
0: Right.
1: Joe has the drawing up on Bone TV. You guys have it on your phones. Of course, it is going viral now because
0: that's great.
1: Whoever did it did a good job on the print, you know, Spider-Man Brand New Day, and then Spider-Man
0: put a turtle in there.
1: Yeah, it looks a little bit like. Some sort of turtle giving the I love you sign.
2: It looks like who the girls from the 1,000-pound sisters or whatever.
0: Yeah, you're right. She doesn't look like that girl, yeah.
2: If she put the Spider-Man suit on, that's kind of what it would look like.
0: That's so funny.
6: I can't get into the house. There's no ramp.
0: By the way, my wife and I had a little bit of a tiff last night.
1: About?
0: We were watching the medical disaster show.
2: Oh, I can't watch that.
0: Then a guy whose legs were born like backwards, like where his knees are bent the other way.
1: Yeah.
0: And he was in Vietnam, Thailand, somewhere over there. And nobody spoke English. So I'm waiting for her to fall asleep so I could put Seinfeld on. Commercial comes, and I go, I tap her, and I go, give me the remote. And she's like, I'm watching this. I'm like, all right. So I let it go a little while longer. And then I look over, and I give her the finger. And she doesn't react, so I could tell her eyes are closed. So I give her the wave. She doesn't do anything. And then I grab the remote, and I change it, and she goes, why did you change it? I was watching it. I go, no, you weren't. Nah. And she goes, well, I was listening to it. I go, it wasn't even in English.
1: Yeah,
0: they were doing the whole show in Vietnamese and reading subtitles. How are you listening to it? So I'd be forced to watch that before I go to bed.
1: What if she said back to you, Ting Ta Wa Chong Tai, started going, speaking perfect Vietnamese.
0: My bad.
1: That'd be crazy. Finally in news, there are quite a few songs, they say, from the 90s that are totally listenable today. Can you think of songs that still hold up from the 90s? So that was 36 years ago. I mean, if it was 90, whatever. But, from 25, 20 years older, whatever, that hold up to today.
0: Yeah, I mean, like, I think a lot of them do. I mean, Pearl Jam's big songs were in the 90s.
1: They have some. These are all in chronological order, some of the ones that they go through. Anyone that stands out to you that you're like, oh, yeah, that totally stands up.
0: I don't know. My wife loves Jodeci.
1: Yeah.
0: And any of those like smooth R&B songs, I think they stand the test of time.
1: These are more rock. Some of them are not rock, but mostly these are like rock type songs.
0: I heard Bad Medicine on Eagle yesterday. Bon Jovi song, Bad Medicine.
1: One of my favorites.
0: Yeah, it's a stupid song, but it's a good song and it holds up.
1: Yeah.
0: Yeah, I mean, I don't know. I think this is a hard list because...
2: Imagine Foo Fighters are on there somewhere.
1: Foo Fighters are not, but Dave Grohl is. Smells Like Teen Spirit, Nirvana, 1991.
0: Sure.
1: Still say, I mean, you hear that opening, you're like, yeah, crank it up. Some of the other ones they have, and like I said, this is in chronological order, so it's not who's best or worst or anything. Nothing Compares to You, Sinead O'Connor, 1990. Yeah. Creep, Radiohead, 1992.
0: Okay.
1: Killing in the Name, Rage Against the Machine, 1992 as well. We just talked about this the other day. November Rain, Guns N' Roses.
0: Never liked that song.
1: Also 1992. It's a very epic,
0: drawn out, nothing. Yeah.
1: Chattahoochee, Alan Jackson.
0: Didn't like it then. Don't like it now.
1: I got to tell you, that's a catchy song.
0: It's catchy, but
1: way down yonder in the Chattahoochee.
3: It's great on the beach.
1: It's hotter than a hooch coochie.
3: Or if you're tailgating.
1: Yeah.
3: Yeah.
1: What about Snoop Dogg, Gin and Juice?
0: No.
1: 1994.
2: No, I disagree with that one too.
1: Santeria, Sublime.
0: That's no, good. It's very 1997. 90s. Yeah, but it's very 90s. You yeah. hear it and you think that's 90s.
2: Yeah, but like my daughter likes Sublime, so yeah. I think it holds up.
0: I mean, I like it. It's yeah. a good song, but I the first thing I think of is 90s.
1: Yeah, I don't like Sublime. Not that I hate them or anything, but I just never got into them. But that song is so different that I don't think it even fits into any year. You're like, yeah, that's just a weird, different song, you know? Let's see what else we have.
0: I think it brings you back to where you were at that time, and I was at 98 Rock, and I was playing all 90s rock stuff, so that's all it reminds me of, that Dishwalla, you know.
1: Counting Blue Cars.
0: Yeah, that kind of stuff.
1: Yeah. This one, I mean, everybody's going to sing along whenever it comes on. Friends in Low Places, Garth Brooks, 1998. Mm-hmm. Yeah. And then from 1999, All the Small Things, Blink-182.
0: Yeah, that's a good song. Yeah. That's a 90s song, but
1: all,
0: that's good.
1: I'll pretty much hold up.
0: Yeah.
1: There are some songs that you hear and you're like, whoever liked this? Although I will hear a lot of stuff, 80s stuff, that I go, if that came out today, that would be a smash hit. It would still be a smash hit.
0: Yeah. I don't know, but nothing gets released now. Like, so I don't even know what's coming out now.
1: Yeah.
0: Like, it's not like it used to be. I remember Moose and I went to the Peaches Records in Clearwater at midnight to get Def Leppard's album after the Pour Some Sugar on Me album.
1: Mm.
0: We went there at midnight for the midnight release. Ronnie Michaels was out there, and they did a big thing, and Moose and I bought the album and went home and listened to it on the way home, and you know, the whole.
1: Well, there's so many different artists and there's so many things being released, and of course they're released digitally where you don't have to go to the record store. But yeah, it used to be a big event. I mean, they used to do things where they would have huge bands do in-store signings in New York or these different places.
0: Dude, I saw Faith No More opened up for Billy Idol at the Sundome, and Faith No More. I was going to see Faith No More.
1: Yeah.
0: And they did I think it was a different Peaches. They did an in-store signing there, and I went and met them all. That was pretty cool.
1: Do in-store signings, and then they do a couple acoustic songs. Yeah. And you'd be like, whoa.
0: Oh, there's a great video floating around a Pearl Jam inside doing a performance inside a record store from the 90s. Yeah.
1: Yeah. Well, there you go. That is it for news.
0: Joe, something smells delicious.
7: I know.
0: What's rolling this morning?
7: This morning we're rolling double beef stuffed taquitos.
0: Oh, man. That's going to be a good day.
2: And Joe dropped two each.
7: That's right.
2: Yeah.
0: All right. All right,
7: we doubled up.
0: Thank you, Joe. Thanks for thinking and looking out for us.
7: I'm good.
0: Galvin, thank you for news.
1: Got it.
0: We will take a quick break. When we come back, Cody Tucker will join us live from Texas in what is probably the most on time we've been in the last 6 months.
1: He won't be ready. No.
2: We
0: got plenty of time. It's the Mike Calta Show. 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
8: 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Well, you may think it, but we say it. That is 102.5 The Bone. 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

0: 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It's 1025 The Bone. 800-771-1025 of the phone numbers. We go to Texas right now and welcome our friend Cody Tucker to the show. Cody, good morning. How are you doing, buddy?
1: I'm doing good.
0: Can I tell you why you're missing out by not being here in the fattest show in America?
1: Okay.
0: We have a hot dog roller here. Did we tell you about that?
1: Yeah, I've heard tell of the hot dog roller.
0: Yeah, we have a full industrial size 7-Eleven Circle K Wawa hot dog roller going in there. And today, we're only allowed to have hot dogs on Monday, Wednesday, and Friday. So today is not a hot dog day.
2: No.
1: Okay.
0: Today is a double meat taquito day.
1: Oh, jeez. Wait, why? Who made the Monday? Was that a
0: rule? I don't know.
3: They're trying to be healthy.
4: Yeah.
3: They only have hot dogs 3 days a week. They can have other stuff.
4: We can't go 5 days a week with hot dogs.
0: Because I would if he made one right now, the taquitos. Yeah. I know.
4: But we're trying to be responsible.
0: I have two stints in my heart.
1: You could probably eat a hot dog every day and be fine.
5: Yeah, that's what I'm saying.
0: I don't believe that. That can't be science-wise. That can't make any sense.
1: Yeah, I think it depends on what kinds you get. You get some like Nathan's, you know, beef franks.
0: Yeah,
1: I think you'd be fine. They, you know, probably have less nitrates.
4: Yeah. We've been doing the Johnsonville jalapeno cheddar dogs.
5: Yeah,
4: jalapeno
1: that might cause some problems.
0: But it's not going to go over well with the cardiologist. I'll tell you that.
1: No, but you could just lie.
3: You could also tell him Cody said it was fine.
1: Yeah.
3: He should be all right.
1: Yeah, just tell him I gave you the okay.
0: Cody, you can't lie to a cardiologist. When's the last time you've been to a cardiologist, or have you ever? Yeah, you're getting to that age where you're going to have to.
1: I'm only 32. Why, I don't need to be going to that.
0: Because what's happening is your arteries are coagulating right now as you speak. So by the time you're 42, you're gonna have some blockages.
1: I don't know. I think I have pretty clean arteries.
0: How do you know?
1: Surprisingly enough.
0: Guy who just told us to eat 3 hot dogs a week or 5 hot dogs a week. How do you know?
1: Because I can feel it.
0: No.
1: Everything seems to be going through, you know, nice and clear.
0: Oh, you feel it good.
3: Most doctors agree with that.
0: Right.
3: If you can feel it, you know, you're fine.
1: I think you know when something's wrong.
0: I didn't know anything was wrong. I went in there and they were like, how do you feel? I feel great. Do you have any chest pains? No. Any short breathing? No. Then they were like, oh, yeah, you have 2 90% blockages.
3: Yeah, because you hear about that all the time. Somebody goes in and does a thing, and then they're like, 2 more weeks, you have been dead.
0: Yeah, I don't need that.
1: Yeah, see, I think that's all a bunch of phooey. I think they're just wanting to get the kickback, the money.
0: Is that how it goes?
1: You probably didn't have any blockage whatsoever.
0: I think they just threw those stints in just to say they did it?
1: Like a mechanic, you know, like if a mechanic knows you don't know anything about cars, then, whatever needs to be changed. Yeah. Oh, goodness. Well, I better do that.
0: Uh-huh. I am the ultimate sucker at one of those places. When you go to an oil change and they go, we got to change your filter. And then when's the last time you had your thing flushed out, your radiator flushed? I go, I don't know. We must have to do it all. I'm such a sucker. I drive an electric car and I almost got my oil changed the other day. So I'll do it.
1: My God. I don't fall for it. I know they're scamming. Yeah. Cause they'll bring out your filter and show it to you.
0: Yeah.
1: Say, you need to change this. Look how dirty it is. And I'm like, it looked good to me. Put it back in and I'm on my way.
0: Yeah. And then you go another 80,000 miles and nothing ever happens.
1: Oh, yeah. Yeah.
0: I should have said that with the stints. I should have said, you know what? They look good to me. Don't put them in.
4: Let it ride.
0: Yeah. Let it ride. I'm going to ride it out and see how it goes.
1: That's what I'd say.
0: Yeah.
1: Yeah. Say, prove it.
3: I want to see those arteries. You just won't know when it happens.
0: Yeah, it'll hit
3: you. Get the proof.
1: Yeah. So no, I want to see the arteries. Show them to. Yeah. Show me the block.
0: What have you been doing? Anything good happen this week?
1: No, not really. I mean, I finished writing my next book.
0: You did?
3: Oh, nice.
1: Yeah.
0: Refresh my memory. Is it going to be a continuation or is what you did before? Or?
1: No, it'll be a little bit different. It's the hidden history of everyday words and phrases.
0: Oh, that's cool.
1: So,
0: I like that.
1: Just a whole, book of that. Yeah, so got that done yesterday, actually. So just sending it off to get it, all formatted and whatnot. And
0: that's great.
1: Hopefully out around October-ish.
0: Just in time for Christmas.
1: Christmas in December, but
0: But I mean, I'm saying you have it out in October.
3: We've
0: people buy it in November.
3: We've heard about Christmas.
1: Yeah.
6: Some of us.
1: Well, sure.
3: Believe it or not.
1: Yeah. I don't know if you're confusing Halloween and Christmas.
0: No, I don't. I don't like Halloween at all.
1: That's insane. Halloween's the greatest holiday ever. I mean, Christmas is the greatest, but right under that is Halloween.
2: Thanksgiving.
0: Yeah.
2: No presents, I mean, and it's just about the food.
1: Yeah, but I like the presents. Oh.
0: Yeah.
2: Yeah, but I don't like buying presents.
1: Oh, I'm a good gift giver. I'm very good at buying presents. So
0: I am a good gift giver. I'm a good gift getter. I don't like Halloween because I don't like scary stuff, which I know is the opposite of how you feel. You love The Exorcist and Dracula and all that other stuff, and I don't.
1: Yeah.
0: Yeah.
1: No, I love dark, weird, creepy things, and Halloween is just right up my alley. I love the aesthetic, you know, all of it.
0: Most people do.
1: Yeah. Yeah, I absolutely love it. I love Christmas. I love being able to put people in a hierarchy based on how good their gifts are that I get them.
0: Sure. Oh, that you I get like, them. Yeah.
1: Yeah, like I like everybody in the room knowing how much I care about you based on the level of gift you got from me.
0: Gotcha. Okay, I got you.
1: Yeah.
0: Who do you go out of your way? Who's on the top of your list as far as who you're getting gifts for? Like, who gets the best gift?
1: I mean, my parents always, you know, try to get my parents. I mean, I don't have like a family of my own, so, you know.
0: Right.
1: Which is, it sounds sad out loud, but it is nice.
0: No, at your age, it's good.
1: Yeah. I always, you know, try to pay my parents back a little bit. You know, they did pretty good for me. So
0: I wonder about this, that your parents, clearly I don't know them at all, but they must be so proud of you that you have, now your second book coming out. I mean, it's one thing to be successful. Like, my son had a t-shirt company and he sold a couple of t-shirts and I went, oh, good for you. That's pretty cool. But if he wrote a book, I'd be like, my son, the author.
1: Oh, yeah. I don't know. I've never asked them.
0: They never get you kidding me? I would not stop talking to them about it if I was your parents.
1: I mean, I'm sure maybe they do talk about it to, you know, like their friends and associates and whatnot. But, I don't know.
0: Cody wrote a book today. He wrote another book. He's with his thing he does on the internet.
1: Yeah, that's probably how it goes, if I had to guess.
0: Are they older folks?
1: No, decently young, like late 50s.
0: But so I'm old enough to be your father.
1: Yeah, we've covered this.
0: Yeah, I know.
1: Probably that in a different world, you are.
3: Yeah. Carmen, if you want to check the notes, Carmen, Christmas is in December, and Mike is old enough to be Cody's dad.
2: Taking notes. Put them in the book.
0: We should have discussed in the past. Same girlfriend?
1: Oh, yeah.
0: Yeah? How's that working?
1: Yeah. Oh, yeah. So she gets, pretty good gifts, too.
0: You had the best line ever that you ever delivered on the show, and I said something about your girlfriend. You said, you don't know her. She goes to a different school.
1: Which is true. Yeah. Yeah. You know her just as much as you did back then.
0: Right. Probably, usually during this time on the show, you give us some interesting facts that similar to what you do on the internet. If before we do that, Galvin can tell you a story that he told us last week that I am baffled by, that I wonder if you've heard of before. If not, you may want to start incorporating this.
3: This was a story that was relayed by David Alan Greer, the comedian, you know, who was on Color and stuff. And you may have seen this, whatever. He was talking about Prince, and Prince was staying in a hotel, obviously out on tour and stuff, and had a security guy with him. And, 2:30 in the morning, something like that, he calls his security guy and goes, you got to get over here. I'm hearing voices in the wall. And the security guy's like, what is going on? Whatever. So he comes over and he goes, I'm telling you, I'm hearing voices in the wall. He's in the hotel room in his bedroom and he's hearing voices in the wall. And he goes, come over. And guess what? The guy hears voices in the wall. So they call security of the hotel. Police come, all this different stuff. They wind up breaking a hole in the wall, finding a lady who had crawled in through like the crawl space area, got up and was behind Prince's bed in between the walls, reading him scripture from the Bible, trying to convert him from being a Jehovah's Witness.
0: How crazy is that?
1: Oh my God.
3: And then at the end, whenever they took her away, Prince turned to the security guard and he goes, I told you, MF-er.
1: That is wild.
0: That's a good
1: one. I never heard that. I mean, there's, every print story definitely sounds like it's being made up on the spot, you know?
0: Yeah.
1: But they're all real.
0: Yeah, which he's is such insane. A weird little dude.
3: Remember we had his drummer in, and his drummer was telling us great stories about Subway. They would be in the limo and, you know, Prince had it, and he was doing a great imitation of Prince. He was like, "You ever have a Subway?" And he went and ordered him, and it was what? Just all lettuce veggies. It was just lettuce and onions.
0: Yeah, yeah.
3: And he was like, "Here, enjoy that one." And he goes, "And then
0: he was fat."
3: He goes, "I just had to eat a lettuce and onion."
0: Yeah,
3: sub.
0: And Prince only—that's all he bought him. He wouldn't let him get any meat on his sub.
1: Oh my god, that's amazing too. You know, there's a similar one with Tony Iommi with the person living in the thing, or you know, hiding. He apparently had a woman living in his attic for like months. And didn't know it. He found some food wrappers.
0: Oh, really?
1: And that's how we found out that she had been living in his. She had been like maneuvering her way throughout the house, like behind walls and all kinds of stuff, for like months.
3: Remember, there was a bunch of stories like that, and then they wound up calling. Was it
0: frogging?
1: Frogging. Yeah.
3: Up there. Yeah, that's crazy. Could you imagine? You come home and your milk is out. You live alone, and your milk is out on the counter, and you're like, I know I didn't leave that out there, and then set up a camera and see somebody come out of your attic.
0: Yeah.
1: Oh.
0: Yeah.
1: Oh, well, the Manson family, before they ever, you know, committed any of the murders, Charles Manson would like train them basically by having them do a thing called creepy crawling, where they would go to people's houses, break in and rearrange their living room furniture and then leave. Like that's almost as terrifying as being murdered. I mean, that would freak me out so much.
0: I used to live on the fourth floor of an apartment building with an elevator, and I lived and I worked on the sixth floor of a building. And I came home one day and I was all tired and I hit six instead of four. And I walked into the apartment and I looked around and I go, What has happened here? Where did all this stuff come from? Then it took me a second to realize I just walked into somebody else's house.
1: Walk into people's apartments?
0: For some reason, the apartment was unlocked. And my roommate was always home like a couple of seconds before me, so I knew the door would be unlocked. And I just opened the door and walked right in. And I looked around, and there was like a flowered couch. And I go, what did he do, my roommate? I was like, he bought new furniture and delivered. Like, I couldn't comprehend what happened. And I went, oh, my God, and I panicked, and I ran out.
1: He hung up pictures of a random family all over the house.
0: Yeah, exactly. I met Prince one time, and I got to shake his hand. That's my big claim. Why is that so funny?
1: I don't know. Just picturing you standing next to Prince is very funny to some reason.
0: He did a performance, and there was a lot of pipe and drape to kind of block off the room. And I came from around the corner of the bar, and he stuck his head and then his body through the drape, and he was right there, and I couldn't believe I was just standing there. It was just me and Prince. And I just went, hi. And I shook his hand. And he goes, hello. And I shook his hand and I just let him go.
1: That is so strange.
0: Such a tiny little strange man.
1: I know. I mean, it is like a mythical being. I know. You know.
0: And also the power that he had over women was amazing. Yeah. It doesn't seem to me like I know my wife would not be interested. And she likes him as an artist, but would not be interested in him sexually whatsoever for so many reasons. He's too little. He's too skinny. He's too feminine. She doesn't like that kind of stuff.
1: Yeah.
0: So, but there are so many women that do, and that were so turned out. Like, he named Carmen Electra. He looked at her and was like,
1: which is wild.
0: Because she's one of the hottest chicks ever, and he just gave her a name.
1: To me.
0: Yeah.
1: Yeah. Yeah, I mean, she's definitely had an interesting, you know, series of fellas, but yeah, Prince... For Prince to be like the start, like that's kind of wild.
0: Right, exactly.
1: You know, like Prince was, that's incredible. And like all the, I mean, I don't know if he was doing anything with the girls that were in his band, but, you know, like Sheila E. is super attractive.
0: Sheila E. was on the show. She would not admit to us whether or not that she had made Sweet Love to Prince or not.
1: I feel like it had to.
0: Had to.
1: Yeah.
0: Yeah.
1: No way it didn't. Yeah. Yeah, the hard part is it's hard to tell which of the people in his bands were girls or guys.
0: This is true.
1: I'll tell you, every one of them's pretty hot regardless, so I don't know. They could all fool me.
0: I don't know if I'd bang Wendy or Lisa
1: from
0: Purple Rain.
1: I don't know.
0: Yeah, they were not good.
1: Yeah, that's probably fair. Yeah.
0: This is Cody Tucker. You can find him on the internet at The Cody Tucker Show, and every Thursday, he joins us on the program. And give us a little bit of what he does on the internet. What do you got for us this week?
1: I have some movie casting things.
0: I love them.
1: I haven't done those in a while. So the Patrick Swayze role in Ghost, originally turned down by Bruce Willis.
0: Really? With his own wife?
1: Yeah. Would have been in there with his own wife. Yeah. He turned it down. And Whoopi Goldberg's role was first offered to Oprah and then Tina Turner.
0: Oh, no kidding. So they knew the style that they wanted.
1: Knew the style.
0: Yeah.
1: When Swayze was offered the role, he refused to do the movie unless Whoopi Goldberg was cast.
0: Really?
1: Yeah. Loved Whoopi Goldberg, apparently.
0: She was great in that movie.
1: She won an Oscar.
0: Yeah, she was great in that movie.
1: Yeah, things have gone downhill for her. That's a good one. The person who was originally going to direct the movie Good Will Hunting was Ben Stiller.
0: Really?
1: Yes.
0: What's the association there?
1: Don't know. Matt Damon and Ben Affleck didn't have a whole lot of pull, so they're probably looking for younger filmmakers, like people who hadn't really done a whole lot.
0: Right.
1: And at this point, he'd, just done, Reality Bites?
0: Yeah.
1: And so he turned it down, and then the person who got signed on to direct it and then backed out was Mel Gibson.
0: Oh, really? That would have been weird.
1: Very weird.
0: Yeah.
1: So the person who was originally cast in the Olivia Newton-John role in Grease, but then backed out at the last minute, was Marie Osmond.
0: Oh, no kidding. That would have been an entirely different movie.
1: Yeah, she apparently kept wanting to change things in the script to make it more, family-friendly.
0: Osmond
1: sounds about right. Yeah. Well, at the same time, the role of Coach Calhoun. Coach Calhoun.
0: From Greece?
1: Sid Caesar. The person who was originally going to play that role was Harry Reams.
0: From the porn star?
1: Yeah.
0: That's funny.
1: And then the person who was originally cast and was going to be in the Nicolas Cage role in National Treasure was Daniel Day-Lewis.
3: Wow.
0: That would have been an entirely different movie.
1: Insane. It would have been, that is the craziest role for Daniel Day-Lewis.
0: I mean, I like National Treasure.
3: It
0: I like them both.
3: Much more serious.
0: But it would have been
3: serious.
0: Yeah. It would have been more like, what's the Tom Hanks movie about the
3: Da Vinci Code.
0: Da Vinci Code.
1: Yeah. That's apparently kind of that was the style that it was going to be. It was much more like Da Vinci Code, Robert Langdon, kind of style, or Dan Brown, I should say. But he backed out. So after, because that was going to be pre 9/11, and then when 9/11 happened, they were like, "We were going to go a different route with the movie."
0: So they pushed him out.
1: Yeah, so they pushed Daniel Day-Lewis out.
0: Oh wow,
1: yeah, which is pretty ballsy of them. Yeah. Disney did it, and Disney will do all kinds of stuff. But yeah, so that's what I got for the original choices.
0: Wow,
1: I have another story though, if you have time.
0: Yeah, of course we do. Yeah, that's always you too.
1: Okay, so I don't know if you're familiar with this fella, but a fella named Tycho Brahe, who was an astronomer from the 16th century, very well-known astronomer, became famous for his insanely accurate observations of the night sky, did all of this before the invention of the telescope, making it even crazier. He was also an absolute lunatic who, in 1576, created a research center and alchemy lab called Uraniborg. One of his employees at the lab was a dwarf named Yep, who was hired by Yep, who was hired by Tycho Brahe because he believed that Yep could predict the future. So he had a dwarf who apparently was clairvoyant.
0: That's kind of why we have Joe here.
3: Yeah.
0: Well,
1: that makes sense.
0: Yeah.
1: And for the hot dogs.
0: And the hot dogs.
1: Brahe also had a pet moose who would follow him around like a dog.
0: A moose,
1: a big old moose. And Brahe would feed him large amounts of beer every day, which ultimately resulting in the moose's death after it fell down a flight of stairs at the research center.
0: A drunk moose.
1: And if that wasn't enough, the way that Tycho Brahe went out equally as crazy. In 1601, he went to a banquet in Prague, and during the banquet, he had to urinate really bad, but didn't want to leave the table in fear of being rude. So he held it the entire night. This led to him developing a severe infection that killed him after 11 days of excruciating pain.
0: Jesus Christ. Holy cow, that's good. That's good stuff today.
1: Thank you.
0: I love the movie casting. You had a couple that you put out a couple of weeks ago that I saw that were pretty, like the ones that I hear. I figured I've heard them all by now, but they still surprise me.
1: Yeah. It's very interesting to think of like how movies could have been and all that business.
0: Yep. Do you ever watch the footage of Eric Stoltz in Back to the Future?
1: Oh, it's so weird.
0: It is so weird. It's entirely.
1: He is about as much of a wet blanket as a human being could be.
0: Isn't that weird? Because he was such a good actor. I mean, he'd done so many other. Well, he was good in Mask, and he was good in a couple of good movies.
4: They shot a good chunk of that too.
0: Yeah,
1: almost the whole movie.
4: Yeah,
1: and then Robert Zemeckis was like, this sucks.
0: Yeah,
1: and got Mikey Fox in there, which definitely worked out.
3: There's a lot of different ones that you hear that you're like, that still would have been a really good movie. Like the Daniel Day-Lewis would have been a really good movie.
0: Sure.
3: Completely different though. But my biggest one, and because I love the movie so much, is Shawshank was supposed to be Tom Cruise and Harrison Ford, which would have been great.
0: I thought Brad Pitt.
3: No.
0: Oh,
1: Brad
0: really?
1: No, it's Brad Pitt, it's Tom Cruise and Harrison Ford.
3: Brad Pitt was going to be Tommy, the kid that gets shot in there.
0: Okay.
3: He was going to play that part, whatever. Yeah, but it was going to be Tom Cruise and Harrison Ford, which would have been a great movie.
0: Sure.
3: But obviously, so it turned out so well with those guys.
4: So Tom would have been Andy?
3: Tom would have been Andy and Harrison Ford. And that's why whenever they say, why do they call you Red? And he goes, maybe it's because I'm Irish. They left that in, and it comes off as a joke by Morgan Freeman, but it would have been Harrison Ford, would have made more sense.
1: We just recorded an episode of the podcast on Boogie Nights. There's some really interesting ones with that because, it was originally offered to Leo. The Dirk Diggler role was offered to Leo, and he turned it down to do Titanic. And then, but he told Paul Thomas Anderson, well, hey, I have a friend that I just did a movie with called Basketball Diaries. I think he'd be perfect for it. And it was Mark Wahlberg.
0: Oh, wow.
1: But in between then, they offered it to Joaquin Phoenix, and he turned it down.
0: Who is Boogie Nights as far as real porn stars?
5: John Holmes.
0: Was it John Holmes?
1: It's loosely based on John Holmes. Because
0: Peter North claims it's him.
5: No.
1: Well, I'm sure. But no, it's John Holmes. Because even at the end, they do the robbery. Well, a very comedic version of the robbery with Eddie Nash.
0: Yeah.
1: And, it's played by Alfred Molina. But no, it's definitely based on John Holmes.
0: Yeah, kind of. Loosely, as they
1: say. Yeah.
0: All right, Cody, thank you, buddy.
1: Yeah.
0: Pleasure catching up with you. And when we're looking at the book, and do we have a title for the book?
1: Where Did That Come From?
0: Oh, makes sense.
1: Yep.
0: And now you know, Where Did That Come From? 2-time best-selling author, Cody Tucker, friend of the show.
1: Oh, yes.
0: When you come visit us, you can have a taquito or a hot dog, whatever you'd like.
5: I recommend that.
1: I probably would do one of each.
0: Okay. That's what we had spring rolls on Tuesday. So if it rolls.
1: I'd pass on the spring rolls, but I would like the taquito and the hot dog.
0: All right. Okay. Well, easily taken care of. Mm-hmm. Cody, thank you. We'll check in with you next week.
1: Sounds good.
0: See you all right, there you go. Cody Tucker. Find him online at The Cody Tucker Show. We must take a break. It is the Mike Calta Show. 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

0: 6:43 on the Mike Calton Show. It's 102.5 The Bone. August, September, October, November, December, January, February, March, April. I'm working on it. I got my calendar down.
1: Don't forget Christmas in December.
0: Right. October is Halloween, Christmas, December, April, Calta Cruise number 20.
1: Yeah.
0: If you want to go on that cruise, too late, sucker. You missed out. Sold out. But you have a chance to win your way in by simply stopping by Stingray Chevrolet, the big store on I-4, exit 22, Plant City, scanning the QR code, and you're automatically entered. It's that easy. While you're there, you can check out the cars. You're looking for a Silverado. You're looking for an Equinox. You're looking for an Avalanche. They've got them all, and they've got them in stock. Nothing's worse than seeing a car that you want, going to buy it, get all excited, and they're like, it's going to take 3 or 4 days
1: for
0: you to get here. You know, you want to drive off the lot.
1: Yeah.
0: That's why that lot is so big, because they have so many cars on the lot ready to go, and you can leave with it that day. Stingray Chevrolet, exit 22, Plant City. Take your car, drive it across the street, and get yourself some barbecue from Smoking Aces while you're there.
1: Mm-hmm.
0: Double activity. The cruise is going to be very exciting. I'm looking forward to it. I got a little cruise appetizer coming up next month.
1: Yeah.
0: My wife and I are going on a cruise together just for a short weekend to kind of just get us a little bit, little taste.
1: You missing the show or what are we doing?
0: No, I don't think so. I think I'm going to miss that Monday because we won't be back. I don't know. I don't know if we leave on Friday or Thursday. I may miss Friday, Monday.
1: Right.
0: But that's not until like...
1: He went from no to now he's missing 2 days.
0: Well, because I can't remember when we leave. If we leave on Friday or Thursday.
1: Yeah, no, probably just all of September.
0: No. It's going to be the weekend of my birthday that I will be out of town. So you guys will miss that.
1: All right.
0: It's a shame.
1: What, gifts early or late? Or what are you thinking?
0: I don't need gifts. I'm 55 years old.
1: All right.
0: I appreciate it, but...
1: no gifts.
0: Save your money. Save your money and we'll save it for Christmas and all the things that we have to pay at Christmas time.
1: Yes.
0: Carmen, you got Death Pool. You got football picks. It's going to be a big one for you.
2: I know. And Christmas gifts, Secret Santa.
0: It's true.
2: So that's, yeah, it's.
0: I feel like.
2: The year is expensive, which is why I don't like gifts because I can only afford gifts for you guys or my Secret Santa. Right. I don't buy anybody else gifts.
0: That's fine. That's how it should be.
1: Yeah, it's good.
2: Yeah. I have a husband now.
0: Oh, no. I meant like on the show.
2: I
0: meant
2: family members. Yeah. I have like nieces you don't have to and
0: get
2: nephews.
0: You don't have to give it a gift for Holly.
2: True. I never do. Yeah, I never buy anybody gifts.
0: Maybe that's why she didn't go to your wedding.
2: She doesn't buy me gifts. So.
1: Well, she never sees those people anyways. They don't even know.
2: Wait, what?
0: Yeah, like if you don't go, you know, if you don't see them all the time, you don't send them a gift. Like nieces and nephews, come on.
2: I mean, it would be nice to.
0: Yeah,
2: so.
0: You know.
1: But you're seeing us all the time.
0: It's true.
2: I know. I wish we could change that.
0: What was I just going to say? You made me think of something else. I feel like the Death Pool is not going anywhere this year.
1: No.
0: I feel like nobody cares about it and it's not really taking off.
2: It started off early, though.
0: Yeah, I know. But
2: really early.
0: And then it disappeared.
2: People stopped dying.
0: No, people are dying.
1: We just don't have any of them on the list.
0: I know, but I don't feel like people are making moves. Nobody had Cooter.
1: Yeah, no Cooter. Tony tried to call a shot for Mitch McConnell, and that didn't work.
0: Right.
1: So he lost points.
3: It is currently a very tight race
0: for
3: first place. Well, in last place, you have Pap, who has 0, tied with Carmen, who also has 0. Great. I have a measly 54, and then we jump up almost double that. Mike, you have 114. Surprising third place is Ian Beckles with 171.
0: Wow.
3: Then you jump all the way up to Gio, who has 390 points, only to be outdone by 3 points. Tony is leading him at 393.
0: Oh, so it is still obtainable.
3: It's tight. Yeah, for sure. Tony has 393 points, and he is in first place.
0: I took an emergency pick last week.
3: Oh, yeah?
0: Yeah, I took former New York Yankee pitcher Tommy John, who they named the surgery after.
3: Yeah.
0: He, I guess, has cancer. I went to the hospice and issued a farewell to all his fans.
1: Oh.
0: So, yeah, it's terrible. It's
1: sad. I saw that.
0: Yeah, I read the story and then picked him up.
3: Yeah. By the way, don't think I haven't noticed, Randy. He updated the website and looks really good.
0: Oh, really?
3: Yeah, it looks really good. Tight.
0: What is the website?
3: It is 1025deathpool.com.
0: Okay.
3: Yeah.
0: Use a little AI for that action?
3: No, he does. That's what he does. He does websites and stuff. Okay. Yeah, but it just looks clean and really good.
1: Yeah. Okay. Little new format.
3: Nice.
0: Now I got to go look at it.
3: You can't do it on your work computer.
2: I was going to say, I can't do it here.
3: No, I do it on my phone.
0: Hold on. 1025.
3: Carmen, do they block your phone? I guess because Wi-Fi, if you're on Wi-Fi there, does it block it on your phone as well?
2: No, and that's why I'm not on Wi-Fi. Whenever we do stuff like this, I can get on it.
3: Gotcha.
2: Yeah.
0: So Tony has got Bobby Cox, Bobby Duvall, Ted Turner, and John Sterling.
3: Mm-hmm.
0: I forgot John Sterling died. Gio had Dawson, James Vanderbeek, Brad Arnold from Three Doors Down, Eric Dane, the actor, and who is Jason Collins?
3: Gio doesn't even know. What's that?
1: What?
3: What's that? As I Google real quick, he is somebody. I guarantee we.
0: Oh, yeah, we let him. Through.
3: Yeah.
0: And he was only 53 years old.
1: That was
0: he
1: a basketball
0: is.
1: Player?
0: Oh, okay.
1: He had brain cancer?
3: Oh, yeah.
0: Ian had Lou Holtz and Alan Greenspan. I had Ayatollah Khomeini. Galvin had Lindsey Graham. And then the rest of you guys got zero.
3: Mm. I had Lindsey Graham. I didn't even know that.
0: That's who you had that died.
3: That's hilarious.
0: Yeah.
3: Yeah. We didn't even, obviously we said that he died, but I did not correlate it to the death pool. I didn't even realize I had him.
0: Yeah. Carmen's got some on here. Joe's got some. Joe's got Barbara Eden and Eva Marie Saint. Both of them got to be 100 years old, right?
4: Yeah. Mm. They're up there. 98, 99.
0: Mamie Van Doren.
4: Mm-hmm.
0: These are all.

0: and argue about it.
1: Not my commissioner.
0: Yeah.
2: I believe he said, don't come at me, bro.
0: Yeah. I'm like, it's...
3: I hold tried and true to...
0: I'd rather lose than have to talk to Brahande.
3: Oh, wow. Why is there a Buffalo Wild Wings Jimmy John's combination restaurant opening? And is that going to be like one of those drive-thrus where you drive through and it's Long John Silver and Taco Bell or A&W or whatever it is?
0: I think it's like the Pizza Hut KFC Taco Bell combo from years back.
3: What a weird thing.
2: Is it only drive-thru?
3: I don't know.
2: And I didn't know, are they owned by the same company?
3: That's a thing. I don't know that either. Jimmy John's. I don't know. It doesn't say. The private equity overlords at Inspire Brands have decided that Tampa Bay residents have suffered enough, which is why we will soon be home to the nation's first combination Buffalo Wild Wings to go and Jimmy John's. So, yeah, I guess that's, it's going to be a drive-thru.
1: Pizza and wings.
0: Yeah.
1: Yeah.
3: You get both?
1: That's a perfect combo. Yeah.
3: No, but you're saying pizza and wings. Jimmy John's is sandwiches.
2: Yeah.
1: Oh, true.
0: Freaky fast.
1: Oh, okay. Yeah.
2: But I would imagine, you know, you're having people over and stuff. You get a big sub and you get wings.
3: Yeah, but this seems to be just drive-thru, fast food.
2: So, they are owned by Inspire Brands, which owns Jimmy John's, Buffalo Wild Wings, Arby's, Sonic, Dunkin', Baskin-Robbins, and others. Yeah.
0: Oh, they should add the Arby's into the Jimmy John's Buffalo Wild Wings combo.
2: No, they should have the Buffalo Wild Wings and Baskin Robbins.
3: Get
2: some wings and get some ice cream for later.
0: The Dunkin' does have the Baskin Robbins in it.
2: Makes sense.
0: Yeah.
3: 800-771-1025 are our phone numbers. Mike Calp, the show. Good morning.
4: Good morning, everyone. Good morning, Michael. I'm curious, how much longer do we have to wait for Mike and Ann's Midnight Run? I mean, it should take like half as long to edit, right?
0: Shots fired.
3: Stand by, ma'am. I'm going to transfer you over to our video editing department. Mm-hmm. Doop, doop, doop, doop, doop, doop. Joe, line three is for you.
5: All right. Hello, how can I help you?
3: What is going on? So I'm going to be honest with you, ma'am. The idea was that they wanted to do a different movie. They wanted to do Roadhouse. And then they were going to put Roadhouse out before Midnight Run. But I figured it's been too long. Is Midnight Run done, Joe, or no?
5: No. There's some audio problems with Midnight Run.
4: It's not even done yet.
3: No. I think they abandoned it.
5: We're sitting on it?
3: I think they abandoned it.
4: Too busy rolling dogs, man.
0: Listen, we've repurposed our efforts into dog rolling.
3: Yeah, and he's doing a fine job with that. Mm-hmm.
4: You know, also, I did what you asked yesterday. Whilst at the gas station, I inspected their rollers.
3: Mm-hmm. Ah. How'd they look?
4: Well, the ones up front were nice and clean. Their rollers were actually black, but the ones up front were nice and clean. Yeah. But the ones in back were crusty.
5: The ones in back are the ones that do the cooking, and the ones in the front are the ones.
3: Do the rolling.
5: Yeah, it's just the warm.
4: Yeah.
5: Warm.
3: Mm-hmm. All right. Thank you for the full report, Pumpkin. I appreciate it.
2: Maybe that's an idea, Joe. Spray paint the rollers black so you can't see all the crust on it.
3: I don't think we want to use spray paint. That's probably not good.
0: Joe's got crusty rollers out here going.
5: Well, I'm WD-40, no problem.
3: Do you think that that we'll be able to clean those rollers, or is that just the way it's,
5: they look like? When Gio and I were out there working on it.
3: Okay.
5: And,
0: Chipping away?
5: Yeah, we can definitely. It's the melted cheese that actually is the problem. So you just scrape it off a little bit, but you have to use something that's non-abrasive.
0: Not the seasoning.
2: I got to tell you, I am not eating the stuff, whatever, but I think you want to leave all that stuff on. That's flavoring. That's just like the pizza pans.
3: Also, I don't want rats coming in my house and nipping off the rollers in the middle of the night.
5: What do you think? They're waiting outside for an invitation? You don't have any rats here. You have pest control.
3: I never also didn't have melted cheese in my garage.
2: Well, I think you wait until you see the first rat and then maybe take care of it.
3: That's one thing I do not. I mean, a snake I could deal with, a couple of spiders I could deal with, but a rat is where you draw the line.
2: Yeah.
3: That's my lice. You know, it's just the idea of a rat is gross.
0: Because how do you get it out? How do you kill it? What do you even do?
3: Yeah.
0: Rat trap? And then you got rat guts everywhere.
3: Yeah, or you could hear them.
2: You do the sticky pads where they just get caught on there.
3: Yeah, then what do you do?
2: Cut their feet off.
0: When I had the bat in my house, that's what the pest control came out, and that's what they did. They had a big sticky pad, and you stuck him. Ugh. And he was like, freaking out on the pad. Yeah.
3: Mike Calp, the show, good morning.
6: Good morning, Mike. I wanted to explain why your glucose monitor may be going off in the middle of the night, even if your sugar's not low.
3: Okay.
6: So I have the same exact sensor you do, and if it's while you're sleeping, if you roll over and you sleep on that arm, you'll get what's called a compression low.

0: And it will, so it will actually like block the interstitial fluid from being red, and it will cause false lows in the middle of the night. So if it's on your arm and you're sleeping on your arm, that and is probably what is causing it.
1: That is exactly what I do. It's the arm that I have is nestled right up in the pillows.
0: Yep, that's probably 99% what's causing it.
1: All right, thank you for the heads up. But I will tell you, it only happens while I'm sleeping. During the day, my sugar is usually pretty perfect.
0: Well, yeah, it's anytime you put pressure on it for an extended period of time, it will just like take a crash low.
1: Got it. Thank you for the heads up. Oh, I'm sorry. I didn't mean to cut you off. Thank you for the heads up, sir. Mike Cal, the show. Good morning.
2: Good morning. I've got a tip for Joe. You put the abrasive thing inside of the smooth rag because the abrasiveness will take off the Teflon. Looks like he's done his research already. But if you do that and turn the heat up, you turn it up to when you're cooking, it makes cleaning that thing really easy.
1: Yeah.
2: And if you bought it used, have you popped it open yet? Because you could be looking at a real, real mess in there.
1: Oh, no. It's brand new. Yeah. Brand new out of the box.
2: Right. Mm-hmm. All right. Well, good luck with it.
1: Thank you,
3: sir.
1: Maybe a little toothbrush, Joe. I'll get you a little toothbrush. Yeah.
4: By the way, this is the Mike Helta show. You think we're buying used rollers? Come on, guy.
1: Number one show.
3: Joe was upset in the break. He told me he had a bad roll, so he put more taquitos down to try and redeem himself.
1: Oh, good. They were delicious.
5: Because you can't fight the roll. You have to go with the same way that the taquito is wrapped.
1: Sure.
5: If you go against the grain, then it'll try to open up the taquito.
1: No.
5: I had to adjust my application.
1: We don't need that.
3: So there's more taquitos rolling.
1: Good.
4: At any point, do you think you're going to slow your roll?
5: Maybe. I might.
1: There you go.
4: All right.
1: Mike Cal, the show. Good morning.
6: What's up, guys? Love the show. I got to say, Carmen, you're such a nice person because Holly, you know, she didn't come to your wedding. I don't think she made you a gift or anything like that yet.
1: Did she give you a gift?
4: Yeah, she was making her one, remember?
7: Yeah, no, she's not finished that.
4: Expensive.
7: I don't expect her to.
3: What happens first? Holly's awful gift for the mansplaining video.
6: I missed her somebody that's your sister, and you know it's really crazy. It's just like this is my just assumption of it. Probably everybody in the room. She didn't go because it wasn't. She wasn't going to be the center of attention. You know what I mean? And she would have been like that movie with, forgot her name, Bridezilla, whatever. Was it Jane Fonda? The other one where she came in a white dress and she said, kept the dress off, I'm going to knock you out. She would have came in with a white dress. Guaranteed.
7: Yeah. So again, like you guys look at it as like she didn't come for selfish reasons. But if she had a selfish, if she only came for selfish reasons, I'm glad she didn't come and
3: she
7: ruin my
3: favor.
7: Wedding. Exactly. Like if she couldn't come and know that she wasn't going to make the day about me, then that would have been worse than her actually coming and making the day about her.
1: Do you think that her inability to make the day about you is what really made her not go?
7: So she said it was her car, obviously, but then later on she did say like she didn't want to make the day about her.
1: So again,
7: I look at it as like, thank you. Yeah.
1: She knew her mere presence would take the attention away from you.
7: Mm-hmm. Yeah, I guess. So again, if that's how she felt, then I'm glad she didn't come because it was my day.
3: Hollywood.
7: And also, you guys are like all shocked by this. I've lived with this for 35 years.
1: Carmen, yeah. Nothing was better than when we were going down to hang out with her and you were like, it'll never happen. And I went, she's meeting us. And sure enough, she bailed the last second.
7: There was 8 hours for her to find something better to do.
1: Yep.
7: Again, I know her. And so again, it doesn't surprise me. And I'm also happy that she didn't make my day about her. It sucks that she wasn't able to come and it sucks that she wasn't able to put that aside for the day. But also, thank you for not ruining my day.
1: Yeah. I was able to do that. I was able to make the day with not about me that day.
7: Yeah. Yeah. And again, like you should be.
4: I made it about Mike.
7: Everybody
4: was like, look at how beautiful Carmen looks. I go, yeah, have you seen Mike?
1: I had to fight him off a couple of times. Mike out the show. Good morning.
8: Hey, good morning, Mike.
1: Hello, sir. Great. What's happening?
8: Great show. I wanted to talk with the dog master, Joe, about cleaning those rollers.
3: All right.
1: What do you got?
3: Hit me.
8: Hey, so Joe, the way you clean those rolls is you turn that thing way up, turn the heat up, and then use a hot rag. It'll wipe the stuff right off, and it does still let it season the rollers a little bit.
3: Okay.
5: All right. I'm, you know, I'm working on, working on like a, like a rag that has less something more abrasive on the inside that'll help scrape it off.
1: All right. All right. Thank you. One more call. My last call. Good morning. Hello.
9: Good morning. Good morning. Hey, I wanted to ask, Galvin, if he's heard King Ultra Mega's cover of Birth Ritual.
4: I have not.
1: What is it?
9: With Lizzie Hale singing.
4: Oh, yes. Is that with Matt Cameron on drums?
9: Yeah.
4: Yes, it's great.
1: What, yeah, what is it for us non-rock and roll nerds? thank you, sir. Tell me what he said.
4: It's Birth Ritual is the name of the song, and it's I got to be honest with you. I did not know the band Birth Ritual. Oh, it's Soundgarden. Okay, yeah, yeah. It's a Soundgarden song, Birth Ritual.
1: Done by Lizzie.
4: And Matt Cameron's on drums. Because remember, we talked about it when Matt Cameron's album came out, and I said he just did a song with Lizzie Hale.
1: Yeah,
4: it's great. I mean, she's an unbelievable singer, so okay. Sounds awesome, yeah.
1: All right, well, there you go. Thank you for bringing that up, sir. It is now 2 minutes after 9 o'clock. I must take a break. We have some stuff to give away. We'll play a game when we come back, and we'll give that stuff away next. It's the Mike Calta Show. 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
10: 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And now, it's the Mike Calta Show.

0: Rod the Bone. 800-771-1025 are the phone numbers. Want to hear about something sad?
1: What's that?
0: Bert.
1: What about him?
0: Remember when Bert used to like us?
1: No.
0: We used to be friends with Bert.
1: Yeah?
2: Oh, yeah.
0: Bert's in town doing Blind Goat with Tom, by the way.
1: Yeah.
0: Doing McDill and God knows what else.
2: The Hub downtown.
0: The Hub. Did not call us. Did not come by the show. Didn't even say I'm coming. And on top of that, I text him and didn't even text me back.
1: Oof.
0: We have completely fallen off the list. I always said, how many years will it take before we can't get Bert on the show anymore? We finally hit the mark.
1: Yeah.
0: Good for him. I mean, congratulations to Bert.
2: Listen, it was a hell of a run.
0: It was a good run for us.
2: You know?
0: Yeah, yeah, yeah. We've had Bert. We've had Tom. We've had Shane. We've had Theo. We've had Kevin Hart, some say.
2: Yeah.
0: But
2: some say
1: we had
0: him. I'm actually starting the second guess.
1: I'm telling you.
0: I know. Yeah.
2: We believe you.
0: And now we can't get any of those guys. Shane's got a new TV show or a new season of Tires is out today. Bert's got three different appearances in Tampa, all to promote his vodka, which I've never even tasted. Have you ever had it?
1: No,
0: I've not seen it.
2: I had it at the 5K thing.
0: Oh, you did?
2: They had it there under the... It
0: didn't seem like an appropriate place to drink.
2: The tent, yeah. Afterwards, I was...
0: Yeah.
1: Why, you weren't running?
0: To me?
1: Yeah.
0: No, I just didn't seem like it was the middle of the day.
1: Yeah.
0: It was Sunday, Bloody Mary. Saturday morning or Sunday morning.
1: It's Bloody Mary it up.
2: It's booze. That's what it's...
0: I just didn't... I don't know. I'm a very particular drinker. I only like to drink at certain times. Like, I don't like to drink in the daytime. Like, and people are like, oh, we'll do some day drinking. That does nothing for me.
2: Day drinking is the best.
0: I'm not against it. I'm not judging you for doing it. I just, all that does is get me buzzed in the middle of the day.
2: At my age, day drinking is being done and going to bed at like 8 o'clock is the best.
0: Oh, yeah.
2: The idea of going out and night drinking, no. No, thank you.
0: Night drinking to me is if I'm having a martini or a couple of beers during dinner. That's night drinking to me, not going out to a club or a bar and getting sloshed at the bar doing shots and all that stuff.
2: Yeah, no.
0: I'm beyond that.
2: You drink in the day in the afternoon, you're done by like 6.
1: Yep.
2: And then you just
1: perfect
2: wrap it up. That's the
0: only time that I will go out and once a year and get completely annihilated will be the pub crawl.
2: Yeah.
0: Because no matter how hard I fight it, I cannot keep all the shots that are being handed to me away from me during the night.
3: I mean, Bert's not going to come. Can't he just send us a bottle of vodka so we can test it?
0: Listen. Poor Osos has sent us plenty of, in fact, I have t-shirts and stuff inside that I've been meaning to give you. They have sent us packages. They're just not, I don't think they're allowed to send alcohol. It may not be a thing where they can do that. I don't know. Jameson did it.
1: Yeah.
0: Yeah. I don't know. I don't know, Joe. Hmm. I'd love to see what Joe's after. Can we just get the alcohol?
1: Mm-hmm.
3: Right.
1: Yeah.
3: Just get the booze.
2: Bert's just has moved on, you know?
0: Yeah. I'm proud of him. Happy for him. It's just sad for us.
2: All good things come to an end eventually.
0: All right, Gio. You don't have to be so negative Nelly about the whole deal.
2: I'm negative. I said he wasn't going to come in all week.
3: That's negative.
2: Yeah.
0: Maybe if you would have manifested it in a different way.
2: Maybe. Because there was another time last time he was here, he didn't come in either.
0: Well, the last time he didn't even tell us he was coming to town and then had the balls to call and yell at me on the air and say that I said that Bobby Kelly was my best friend and not Bert. And I said, and that's when I told Bert, I said, at least Bobby would not come to town. Bobby's coming to town August 2nd. I mean, I'm sorry, October 2nd. I've known about that for 3 months now. I've known, and not only that, he'll come and he'll stay here and we'll hang out and we'll be best friends all week.
2: Right. And Bert, he's going to be in Port Charlotte, right?
0: He'll be at Vasani.
2: So he's not even technically coming here, but he's still coming here.
0: He's still coming. He's flying into Tampa just to see me to go down south another hour and a half. God damn you, Bert.
2: Yeah.
0: Anyway, I'm just kidding, and I wish Bert the best. Go see them. I don't know the schedule. They're going to be at the Hub, the Blind Goat, and MacDill Air Force Base with Poor Osos today. I don't really have any idea what the schedule is or if it's all today or today and tomorrow. Yeah, I don't know.
2: It's his social media. They got it they got it up there.
0: That's how I found out about it, Gio.
2: Yeah.
0: It wasn't like somebody called and told me.
2: Same.
0: Just had to find out like the rest of the commenters.
2: Same.
0: Yeah. All right, Carmen.
4: Yes.
0: We have some stuff to give away.
4: We do.
0: Let's play a little game.
4: Okay.
0: Here we go.
4: Oh, sorry.
0: Here we go.
5: If your answer matches Galvin's answer, you lose. It's time to play the answer trap, only on the Mike Calta Show.
0: The good thing about this game is it's there's a little more chest to this than there is just guessing.
1: Because
0: you gotta, you don't know if it's a obvious answer or if it's a non-obvious answer.
1: Or my answer.
2: Right.
1: You gotta kind of read me and what would Galvin say?
0: Or did Galvin swerve us and not go with what we think he would say?
1: That's right. That's
0: and
1: right.
0: And then kind of push the obvious answer to the next guy so that they get out. All right. Well, let's try and play this and see. We can probably get a couple of winners because I know Carmen's got a lot of tickets to give away.
1: All right. Yep. Here we go. We're going to start with Joe because I believe Joe won last time we played this.
3: All right.
1: Joe, name a food that people love to dip in ranch dressing.
3: Broccoli.
1: All right. Ooh. Mike.
0: French fries.
1: Gio.
2: Carrots.
1: Carmen.
4: Breadsticks.
1: I went easy. I said chicken wings.
0: We figured you did.
1: All right. Mike, name a fruit that has lots.
0: Let me ask you a question. Would this game be better if we had to keep going?
1: What do you mean?
0: Like instead of we keep going around the room?
1: Yeah, you're
0: going
1: to run out of stuff quick.
0: But I mean, you could be, if somebody's like hamburgers, you'd be like, can't put a hamburger in ranch dressing.
1: Mm.
0: You know what I'm saying?
1: All right.
0: We got to stick to the rules. Here we go.
1: All right. Mike, name a fruit that has a lot of seeds.
0: Cantaloupe.
1: Gio?
2: Kiwi.
1: Carmen?
4: Papaya.
1: Joe?
3: Pomegranate.
0: Ooh.
1: Everybody's still in? I said strawberry. Lots of seeds on the outside. Lots of seeds on the outside. All right. Gio, name something people lose in their couch cushions.
2: Oh, damn it. iPhone.
1: Carmen?
4: Change.
1: Joe?
3: Food.
1: A hot dog slips out of your pocket.
3: Yep.
1: Mike?
0: Remote control.
1: One of you is out of the game.
2: Bye, Mike.
1: You should say bye because you're out, Joe.
4: Loser. What was it,
0: change? Change?
1: No, phone.
0: Oh, phone. Yeah, ah.
1: Gio's out. All right, here we go. Carmen, name a chore that people hate doing the most.
2: Driving.
4: You're not in.
2: Oh, sorry.
3: Oh,
4: mopping.
1: Joe.
3: Dishes.
1: Mike.
0: Laundry.
1: You're all still in. I say cleaning the toilet.
0: Oh.
1: All right. Joe.
3: Mm-hmm.
1: Name something you pack for a day at the beach.
3: Sunblock.
1: Mike.
0: Cooler.
1: Carmen.
4: Towel.
0: Mitzi Shore was here.
1: Joe, you got some time to go check on those dogs because you're out.
0: Right.
1: Mike Kelta.
0: Yes.
1: Name an animal you might see at the zoo that is black and white.
0: Panda.
1: Carmen.
4: Zebra.
0: I don't know what you just did, but it was hot.
1: I said name an animal that you might see at the zoo that is black and white. Mike said panda.
0: Panda.
1: Carmen said zebra. Both very popular answers. Mike, you're out.
0: Carmen wins the game! I thought zebra for sure would be the one. All right, Carmen, pick a line.
4: I will go line number one.
0: All right, hold on. Good morning, who's this? Hello, I'm talking to you.
6: Mason.
0: Nathan, how you doing,
1: Mason.
0: Sir? Mason.
6: Pretty good, baby. How about y'all?
0: Yeah, I'm pretty good, baby.
2: Hey, baby.
0: You're all right. I'm going to put you on hold. It's going to be a couple of minutes. Just stay on hold. You're the winner. He's on line one, Carmen. All right, let's play another round.
1: All right.
0: Let's make this one tough.
1: Another round.
2: Well, how are we going
0: to
2: make it?
0: Chess it out. like really try to think about it.
1: Carmen, you were the winner for the last round. I'm going to start with you. Name a famous cartoon mouse.
4: Tom.
1: Tom is a cat.
4: Jerry.
1: There you go.
4: You know what I meant.
1: Joe?
3: Danger Mouse.
1: Mike?
0: Topo Gigio.
1: Gio?
2: Mighty Mouse.
1: You're all still in. I said Speedy Gonzalez.
0: Oh.
1: Joe?
3: Yeah.
1: Name a sport that is played with a round ball.
3: Highline.
1: Mike?
0: Cricket.
1: Gio?
2: Racquetball.
1: Carmen?
4: Bowling.
1: Carmen, bowling.
0: Ooh.
1: You're all still in. I said soccer.
0: That was good, Carmen.
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1: Mike, name a holiday where people give gifts.
0: Birthdays. Oh, is that
1: it's not kind really of, a holiday.
0: All right. Easter. Easter baskets.
1: Okay.
0: Okay.
1: GL?
2: What is Christmas?
0: What's Christmas? That? I couldn't hear you over Christmas. Here. Is it Christmas?
1: Carmen?
4: Valentine's Day.
1: Joe?
2: Oh, damn it.
3: Hanukkah.
1: One of you is out.
4: I think it's me.
1: I think you're right.
4: Yeah.
1: Valentine's Day.
4: Yeah. Oh.
1: I swerved you. Yeah. I swerved you.
4: Christmas right. was too easy.
1: Yeah. Carmen's out. All right. Here we go. Who did I leave off with? Does that start with
0: Joe is last.
1: Yeah. All right. Mike?
0: Yeah.
1: No, I started with you. Gio, right. Name a tool you would find in a standard toolbox.
2: Tape measure. That's not a tool.
1: I guess it is tool. I'll let that slide.
0: They do put them in the toolbox.
1: Yeah. All right. Joe?
3: Level.
1: Mike?
0: Allen wrench.
1: You're all still in. I said hammer. Joe, name a popular brand of soda.
3: Mr. Pibb.
1: Mike.
0: Dr. Pepper.
1: Gio.
2: Fanta.
1: I said Orange Crush. You guys are all Ooh. Still in. Mike Kelton, name a profession that requires wearing a uniform.
0: Policeman.
1: Gio.
2: Magic Kingdom ride operator.
1: Joe.
3: Custodian.
1: All still in. I said security guard. Gio, name something people save money to buy.
2: Hot dog roller.
1: Come on.
2: Car.
1: Joe?
3: Vacation.
0: Oh, that was mine.
1: Are you buying the actual purchase, though? That vacation's kind of...
3: Well, you're buying airline tickets. You're going on vacation. You got to save up for it.
1: All right. Shut up. You're out. Joe? I mean, Mike?
0: Engagement ring.
1: Everybody's still in. I said house. Gio, name a reason the power might suddenly go out.
2: Tsunami.
1: Joe?
3: Natural disaster.
1: Mike?
0: You didn't pay the bill.
1: Joe, you're out. You went too blank without that.
2: Yeah.
1: Hurricane. You're out.
2: Right.
1: Mike Kelta, name a bug that people are afraid of.
0: Spiders.
1: Gio?
2: Scorpion.
1: That's not a bug.
0: It's not?
2: It's not? What is it?
1: I don't think so. I can Google it and see.
0: I think it is.
1: Is a scorpion a bug?
2: I'll go hornet.
1: No, scorpion is not a bug.
0: What is it?
1: It is an
2: arachnid.
1: Yeah.
0: Oh.
1: Making so close runs of spiders. Spider. So spider's not a bug either.
2: Oh, no.
1: I like that. What did you say, Gio?
2: Hornet.
1: Well, still, I said cockroach.
0: Mm.
1: Gio, name a game that you play at the casino.
2: War.
1: You're so lucky.
0: Pai Gow.
1: You're both is still in. I said roulette. All right. Mike Kelta, name something people buy that comes in a glass bottle.
0: Champagne.
1: Gio?
2: Porosos.
1: Vodka. Okay. I said wine. You guys are both still in. Name a piece of clothing people buy without trying it on first.
2: Me?
1: Gio.
2: Scarf.
1: Mike?
0: Underwear.
1: I said tie. All right. Mike Kelta.
0: Who doesn't try a tie on first?
2: I don't try tie.
0: I always put it on, make sure I look smooth.
1: I don't know. I don't buy a lot of ties.
0: Yeah.
1: I think I would just hold it up or whatever could. Shirt.
0: You're right. Probably just hold it up.
2: Oh, it's blue? Okay, I need a blue tie.
1: Mike Kelta, name a symptom of a common cold.
0: Sniffles.
1: Gio.
2: Fever.
1: One of you won the game. Mike Kelta, you're out.
2: No!
1: Sniffles.
2: Losers.
0: God damn it. What line are you playing for, Gio?
2: Line 6.
0: All right, hold on. Good morning. Who's this?
14: My name is Jonathan. Good playing, Gio.
2: Thank you.
0: Well, Jonathan, you're the winner. I'm going to put you on hold. Carmen will grab you after line 1 during the break, so please be patient with her. That was good. It's a tough game.
1: Yeah.
0: It's I like trying to maneuver the other players.
1: Yeah.
0: Trying to push you into saying something obvious.
2: It really should be called Guess What Galvin's Thinking.
0: I mean, pretty much.
2: That's all I'm trying to do. I'm like, what is he thinking?
1: But I do actually write my answer down, so I'm not just grabbing it out of the air or whatever. But also, because you can go tsunami, which was great because that's not very common, whatever. Natural disaster, you took too many.
3: Yeah,
1: you covered too many things. You want to be very specific and try, sometimes I'm going wild and doing Orange Crush. But sometimes I just go Christmas.
2: I try to think of the most obscure thing possible.
1: Yeah. You said one, and it was one that I totally did and then changed it. I forget what it was.
2: But I said war, and you said you're lucky.
1: That's what it was. I was going to go war for a casino game.
0: All right, let's play again.
1: Okay.
0: Only I'm going to play the game.
1: Okay.
0: This way you can play.
1: Okay.
0: All right?
1: Yeah.
0: All right.
2: Did you write it down?
0: I wrote it down. I already wrote it down.
4: Oh.
0: Joe.
3: Yes?
0: Start with you.
3: Mm-hmm.
0: Name a position of somebody who works in the hospital.
3: Orderly.
0: Galvin?
1: Maintenance man.
0: Gio?
2: Cafeteria worker.
0: Carmen?
4: Janitor.
2: That's maintenance. Maintenance man is taken.
4: That's different, but...
2: not the same. But, Scorpion.
4: Neurosurgeon.
0: Ooh. You're all safe? I said nurse.
4: Yeah.
0: Galvin?
1: Yeah?
0: Name an item on the McDonald's menu.
1: Apple pie.
0: Gio?
2: Filet-O-Fish.
0: Carmen?
4: McRib.
2: Oh, damn it.
0: Joe?
3: Chicken sandwich.
0: You're all safe. I said nuggets.
1: Oh.
0: It's my last one. Gio?
2: Yes.
0: Name a Christmas decoration.
2: Wreath.
0: Carmen?
4: Holly.
0: Oof. That hurt. Joe?
3: Tinsel.
0: Galvin?
2: Popcorn.
3: Oh.
0: One of you is out. See you, Gio.
2: No, let me see the paper. Did you write it down?
0: Come look at it.
2: I don't believe you.
0: But unfortunately, that's my last one. So I'm going to make you the winner. Pick another line.
1: Line six. Gio's winner.
2: Wait a minute.
0: We already have line six. Line six is already a winner.
2: Oh, line seven.
0: All right.
4: We don't have that many tickets.
0: Yes, we do. Good morning. Who's this?
2: You guys.
20: Hey, awesome. My name's Chad.
0: All right, Chad, you're the lose winner. So you're the honorable mention. Stay on hold. Carmen will grab you during the break. That's all I had was three. I had to write them down in 2 seconds.
1: So. First off, I don't like the loser won. And second, I don't like the game wasn't completed.
0: What do you mean?
1: The game wasn't completed.
0: I know. You want to give me five more minutes?
1: Google.
0: Hold on. Give me a second.
2: Am I still out?
1: Yeah.
2: That's stupid.
1: It's easy to do. Just put in AI, name a list of, and then I'll come up with. Or you can do Give Me Family Feud.
2: Yeah, basically.
1: Same thing.
0: I got one. I want to do three more.
1: Okay. We'll
0: Hold on, I gotta think.
2: I should get the play because I gave.
1: No, you're in prize away. You're out.
2: I got to pick the prize,
1: but you're out.
0: Carmen, we'll start with you.
4: Okay.
0: Name an animal people keep in a tank.
4: Turtle.
0: Joe.
3: Scorpion.
0: Galvin.
2: Tarantula.
0: You're all safe. I said lizard. Hmm? Joe, name a Chevy vehicle.
3: Malibu.
0: Galvin.
1: Chevy S10.
0: Carmen.
4: Equinox.
0: You're all safe. I say Corvette.
2: I think we're going to run out.
0: Last one. Carmen, name a hairband.
2: Oof.
4: Whitesnake.
0: Is Joe?
3: Y&T.
0: Galvin?
1: Black and blue.
0: Who's black and blue?
1: Oh, black and blue. Come on, baby.
4: No.
1: Oh, black and blue. Look them up. Spotify. Guaranteed. What, you think I don't know a hairband? I went deep.
0: Black and blue.
1: Yep. Check it out.
4: They didn't come up for me.
0: They did.
4: Come on. Hold on. I'm just letting you know. I'm still looking. I did say hairband and it came up headband.
2: Yeah, I just got black and blue hair bands.
4: Yeah.
0: This is it.
2: It's black and blue. By the way, it's black and blue. So you know.
0: Oh, that's black and blue right there.
2: Nice. Yeah.
1: There no winner.
0: No winner.
2: No. Yeah, I won. I won. No, you lost.
1: Twice.
2: You
1: were the first loser.
0: Before we go to break, I want to tell you about my friend Jeff Borum and the folks at Team Borum. And guess what? The folks at Team Borum are right here in the Tampa Bay area. Sometimes you hear these real estate agents touting about how they could do great things for you in Tampa, and they're doing it from another state. 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

0: on the Mike Calter Show. It's 1025 The Bone, 800-771-1025 at the phone numbers. I was just reading this story about these Waymo cars. They're in the final stages of bringing them to Tampa. Those are the driverless vehicles. I have to tell you, I'd feel really nervous about getting inside one of those.
1: Yeah,
0: even
1: for
0: though
1: sure.
0: Even though statistically they are way safer than having humans drive you.
1: Plus, you wouldn't know how.
0: I wouldn't.
1: Yeah,
0: I mean, honestly, if you ask me right now, what the process is like, what I assume I call it on the phone.
1: No.
0: I open the app.
1: Yeah.
0: Right?
1: Yeah.
0: But I summon it by my phone.
1: Yeah, it'd be the same thing as Uber, and it shows up. And
0: yeah, but then they show up, and how do you need to open the door?
1: Some sort of code or something, probably.
0: Code or something, yeah.
1: Yeah.
2: Or it's probably like a QR code that you scan or something.
0: Right.
3: I saw people getting into them in Vegas.
0: Yeah, in Vegas, I know that they're all over the place. But you're also only going across the street in Vegas.
3: Hopped in, yeah.
2: But also, Google accidents. Because there was a lot of times that if there was construction or something going on or like somebody pulled over, the Waymos would just go right into it.
0: Yeah. I mean, I'm not sure.
2: Not knowing because it's a new, you know what I mean?
0: But also, I've been in two Uber accidents.
1: Hmm.
0: So, you know, it's definitely going to happen.
1: So it says to get into a Waymo car, you download the Waymo app, you know, just like Uber or anything like that, set your destination and request a ride. Then when the car shows up, you at a safe pickup spot, whatever, you unlock the doors using the phone app.
0: Okay.
1: Hop into the back, buckle your seat, and press start ride.
0: Oh, you gotta start it from the thing.
1: Yeah.
0: That's so, I don't know how it's gonna be funny because there'll be a time where we're like, oh, remember when we had drivers?
1: There's a screen in there that you press start.
0: Oh,
1: ride.
0: Start right
1: yeah.
0: in.
1: Yeah.
0: Okay.
3: And I think the ones are, they're only limited to like the downtown area.
0: Oh, that's smart to kind of get it used to.
3: Yeah. Like you can't.
2: Like they don't go far.
3: Yeah. I think it's only like in that certain area.
0: Like Vegas makes the most sense.
3: Yeah.
0: Yeah. Cause they've got,
2: they're just going up and down the strip.
0: Up and down the strip right. Or through the tunnel.
2: So like here, there. They're not taking you from Tampa to St. Pete?
3: I don't think so.
1: Not yet.
0: Well, the article was saying that they're finalizing the stages of bringing it to Tampa and already looking at doing it in St. Petersburg.
2: Okay,
0: the officials said they're interested in bringing them there. Yeah.
3: Yeah.
0: Right now.
3: Because I've seen them down there also like mapping out the area. People driving them around right. And they're mapping everything out.
2: I saw one yesterday on the bridge. Oh. On my way home. Like
0: anybody in it?
2: Yes. Someone
0: really?
2: Was driving. Yeah.
0: Oh, somebody was driving.
2: Yes. That's them mapping it out. Yeah.
0: I don't know how I'd feel about that.
3: That'd be a great job. Just drive around, mapping out places.
2: But how much are you getting paid for that?
3: Yeah. I've seen the Google Street Car before too.
0: Like, that's why I say I would like to drive Uber, because if I just drive and I don't have to get out of the car, I'm fine. Like, Moose drives and delivers Amazon. He's got to get up and walk up the driveways and drop off the packages, and that'd be a pain in the ass after a while.
3: Yeah.
0: But if I had a job where I just drove around, I think I could do that all day.
1: Mm.
0: Yeah. I mean, look, I'm not picking it over this job. I'm just saying I think I could do it.
3: Yeah, but then you get annoying people talk to you. Like, you assume everybody's pleasant. But they're not always.
0: Yeah, but you have to understand, I'm the annoying talking guy.
3: Yeah.
0: I'm the one who's like, so how's your day going? What do you guys got going on?
3: One star.
1: Yeah, one guy gets in and talks down to you. You're like, really? All right.
0: Oh, that's true.
1: Yeah.
0: That's true.
3: You assume everybody's cordial and happy to be in the car.
0: Right.
2: Like,
0: right.
2: Would you like it if everyone was like you?
0: No.
2: The way you treat drivers. Like, and I'm saying
0: treat
2: you're
0: everybody.
2: That.
0: Yeah, I know what you're saying, but I know. I wouldn't like it if...
2: Like you get someone kind of like that. Like, who?
0: Like I wouldn't want to drive people home from Ybor on the weekends.
2: Right.
0: That would drive me nuts.
3: But hey, you work for me, pal. Yeah, so let's hurry up. Let's turn up here.
1: Just drive.
0: Yeah. When I was a bouncer, the only thing that made me mad is when they were like, you know, just do some $10 an hour bouncer. Oh, really? Let me show you how that gets you. Bounce you right out of the back door, you idiot.
1: First off, it's $12 an hour.
0: Yeah, exactly. Actually, back then, I think it was $7.
1: Yeah.
0: Not bad. Mike, count the show. Hello.
4: Hey, what's up there? It's Medicine Man.
0: What's up? Whoa. That's very insane. Loud. Very loud, Medicine Man. Why do you have a...
4: Yeah, I was at the Totally Tubular Festival at first last night.
0: At the what? The Totally Tubular? What is that?
4: Festival. Oh, all these new wave acts that were there in the 80s. Very retro.
0: How was it?
4: Oh, it was very hot and sweaty there.
0: And what was the process of getting a ticket? How did you get in on this one?
4: Did people know me? Just get me in anyway. The people work at the door, you know.
3: And had you from Holiday all the way down to St. Pete.
0: Yeah, and you never come see people talking.
4: I was just with friends.
0: So you just show up there, you and your friends. Do your friends have tickets or no?
4: No, no, just the people that work there. You know, of course, you know, people from Champion Music Magazine, too.
0: And they just see you and they just let you in the concert.
4: Yeah, just like that.
0: Hilarious.
3: Not too serious.
0: Yeah, I mean, why wouldn't you?
3: Yeah, he's a man.
0: Yeah, it's kind of his job.
4: I'm a legend now. Super legend.
0: I know.
1: Plus, you're going that's higher than regular legend.
3: Yeah, super legend.
0: Plus, you're going to die soon, so got to get all the time out of you as possible.
1: Yeah.
0: He knows.
4: Yeah, but I'm going to Motley Crue this Saturday. I hope it isn't as sweaty as that last night. But that heat and humidity was outrageous last night. Man, I feel like I duct taped to my legs.
0: Hey, real quick, what is that metal called that they make soda cans out of?
4: I think it's aluminum.
0: What is it?
4: It's aluminum.
0: Aluminum.
4: Aluminum, something like that.
0: Yeah.
1: No.
0: What is it again?
4: Aluminum.
0: Aluminum. He got it.
1: No, he said aluminum.
0: But if I said aluminum, then you won't be able to say it. Now say it.
4: Now I try to say it aluminum.
0: No, he's on it.
1: No, he's not. What he's saying aluminum.
0: Oh, try it.
3: There's an extra syllable in there.
0: Oh.
4: Yeah, aluminum.
3: That's close.
1: Got it.
0: Aluminum.
4: I don't know. I think that he kind of got to me, but man, I'm trying to pound an ounce in my sinus is a shot. It's something I get it.
0: I don't care anymore.
1: Oh, we were getting the whole thing.
3: Yeah.
1: We got concert, we got weather, and we got he's sick.
0: Yeah.
1: He got them all.
0: He hit the trifecta. Yeah. Nice. For sure. Mike, how the show? Good morning.
5: Hey, good morning. So I saw the Waymoose, and I've driven in one before. With the Waymoose, somebody does have to sit in the driver's seat. They have not outlawed, they haven't allowed it to where they can drive themselves. They have to have their hands on the wheel, but they're not actually driving the car.
0: No, that's not what it says in this article that I just read. It's driverless, it says.
5: It is driverless. There's not technically anybody driving but the car. But the states, so far, none of the states will allow anybody not to do it without a person in the vehicle.
2: Because of the accidents.
0: Yeah, I know, because you got to have a human to be able to make that final snap decision in case something goes down.
5: That may just be Florida's law, but I'm not sure in Vegas or anything else. But I did look it up a couple weeks ago or yesterday when I saw it. I was like, "Whoa, they're in here!" And it states that there has to be a driver in the front.
0: Okay, all right. Thanks for the heads up, man. I appreciate it. I still am not getting it. I got Tom. I'm good there.
1: Mm.
2: Do you though?
0: Not on Saturday. I don't.
1: He's driving Medicine Man to Motley Crue.
0: I almost said that. You want Tom to pick you up on the way?
3: Internet says no.
0: No, I just read it in the story on the break that the one that they're driverless vehicles. And it's not.
3: This says the driver's seat is strictly off limits to riders.
1: Right. But he's saying in the test,
3: maybe
1: time. You
0: so
1: know,
0: like while maybe right now.
1: Right now, yeah. Right. Currently, you have to do. Yeah, but everywhere else, it seems like once they're established, you cannot sit in the driver's seat.
0: What would you rather do? Would you rather have an Uber or would you rather have a Waymo?
1: Uber.
0: Yeah, I think so too.
1: Yeah.
3: I'm not there yet. Feeling comfortable with the.
0: Driverless
3: auto cars.
0: Also, because I let my car drive itself, and twice I had to pull it away from the median.
3: Dude, I was reading Kyle Shanahan, this big accident he just got into. He was saying that his car was in auto mode.
1: Oh,
3: when it got in the wreck.
0: Yeah, you got to be prepared. You can't. It's a lot like cruise control. You put it on, but you still have to baby it. You still have to control it.
1: I mean, it's just like any technology. You know, you still drop calls and stuff on your phone.
0: Yeah.
1: You know, and it's been around for a long time, and it's great, and there's a lot of great things. But there's little minor things. It's not going to hurt you. Now you're in a car, and it does something like that, and then all of a sudden you're in a huge accident.
2: Remember all the Teslas that were driving off cliffs and stuff?
0: It's going to take a little while to perfect it.
1: The thing about that, Carmen, is as you're going off the cliff, you can make fart noises. That's fine.
2: But also, they were all like being investigated and in murder trials and stuff like that.
3: Mm. Eventually, all the cars would be all connected and talking to each other. And I think that's when it'll be safer.
0: Yeah.
2: I don't think we'll ever get there.
0: I think we will. And I think it happened within the next 2 years.
3: 2 years?
0: Yeah, I don't even think it's... Yeah,
3: no, I think it's way off.
0: What do you mean? Like, I don't mean, like, everybody will be
3: like,
0: driverless.
3: Where most of the cars are probably, you know, the computers are connected. So they're all, you know, communicating with each other.

0: Well, making Pete drive. That'd be the easiest thing to do. Check us out on the internet. I just put up an AI picture of Joe, and it might be my favorite.
1: No, no.
0: It's Asian Joe.
1: Asian Joe.
0: Not racist. No,
2: at all.
0: Not racist.
1: I don't feel comfortable
2: I'm
1: with
2: not
1: that.
2: I'm liking that.
3: To you, sir, I say sayonara.
1: Oh, jeez. Joe wanna, like a kimono.
0: Yeah.
3: Kimono Joe.
4: That's right.
0: If you want to see it, it's at the Mike Helta Show on Instagram. I have a doctor's appointment today to get my new CPAP machine.
3: Oh man, nice.
2: You got new numbers and stuff?
0: I gotta go meet with the doctor today. Then they order the machine, and then somebody comes and sets it all up.
3: Pete's gonna email him with all Mike's numbers.
0: Yeah. Yep. Pete'll take care of it.
1: Is it like an upgrade or just new?
0: Yeah, so my cardiologist was talking to me when I was getting the stents done. And I guess I went into AFib, and he said, that's from your sleep thing. I go, but I wear the mask, and I wear it every night. He goes, have you had it tested in the last 10 years? And I said, no. So I had to go get retested, redialed in, and the whole deal.
1: Pete was right.
0: Pete was right. Dr. Pete strikes again.
2: I think I'm going to get some mouth tape.
1: I wish.
0: Carmen, can I tell
2: you something? You know what? Just wait.
0: Carmen, can I tell you something?
2: Yeah.
0: I was wearing it last night.
2: Yeah.
0: Couldn't fall asleep. Took the mouth tape off, fell asleep in 2 seconds.
2: Really?
0: Yeah, I don't know what it was. Something was bugging me last night.
1: Hey, let me have your old machine.
0: Yeah.
1: You can't do that.
0: No, you can.
1: Wait, of course.
0: You can, Gio. Yeah. And you see if it at least helps you a little
1: bit. Yeah.
0: Yeah, for sure.
2: That's how your heart's going to explode.
0: That's where I got my machine. It's my brother's old machine.
1: Yeah. It's just air.
3: Yeah, but your doctor told you you needed it.
2: And you just got two stints in.
0: That was me.
1: Yeah.
2: Out.
0: We'll see you tomorrow. The After Show with Johnny B is up next. Goodbye.
5: I'm hungry.
6: Yeah. I'm a fool. I'm an old, fat, stupid fool. That's why.
7: What's really going on in your life?
8: Let's shoot Uma in the vagina.
9: Mike, why are you doing this?
10: Cal, I have to go.
11: Oh, yeah. Fo shiz. Genuine. What's up, homie?
10: Bushy.
12: Bye.
13: Shoot that thing, fat baby.
0: Go smash your fruit in the hall.
14: 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You call me a monkey. 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
0: I love you, Spanish.
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0: here. Dude, I, a tons of stuff that I want to hit in this first break, but so as we speak, and I think you guys were talking about it, there is a giant party / set of festivities that are going on to honor the great Ann Kelly, who is a legend, who has been doing it in this town and I believe with this company for 38 years, which is absolutely insane. And first thing, I just went through a wide range of emotions in there because first things first, I will say I'm in my bitch boy era. I'm one hair trigger away from breaking down in tears at any moment. So they're getting up there and like people are doing these heartfelt speeches and like Jenna went up there and gave this just like unbelievably heartfelt speech about how much Ann Kelly has meant to her professionally, to her life. And, you know, I'm essentially, I wasn't sobbing, but I was, you know, had tears running down my face. And talk a range of emotion. You might not know what I'm talking about when I say this, but Diz will, and if you pay any amount of attention. I have a problem when it comes to the paperwork side of this business.
1: Yeah.
0: And there is one specific woman who I have to deal with on a daily basis that I don't know any other way to say it. She's my arch nemesis. Like, I pride myself on getting along with everybody and having great relationships. If I don't have a great relationship with somebody, I want to usually hash it out and nip it in the bud, right? This is an unfixable relationship. This has been going on now for years and years and years. She does not like me. She hates me, actually. She openly tells people that she doesn't like me. And True. It's just that's...
1: Oh, but she does?
0: That's just the way that it is. Like, it is... I have some form of a fight or a disagreement with this woman almost every single day of the week. That's just the way that it is. And I've accepted it. And I approach it in a joking, loving manner. I make jokes. She doesn't receive them.
1: Yeah.
0: That's just the way things are with this person.
1: Yeah, I had some type of, me and her, great relationship.
0: Of course you are.
1: But there was something that I did where it's like, I think I forgot to send an email, whatever it is, with something I had to do. And she goes, oh, I see John's rubbing off on you.
0: Yeah, I mean, it is well documented. So she's here today, and she has a moment where, you know, she's here to celebrate Ann Kelly.
1: Yeah.
0: And, you know, that's what we're here to do, celebrate Ann Kelly. Like, I don't think we need to bring anybody else down to prop Ann Kelly up. And I'm like standing in the doorway because I had to leave. So I'm like standing half in the doorway, half out. And she starts going in on the greatness that is Ann Kelly and how she's so professional. And she's never had to chase her down for anything. And
1: she's looking at you while she's saying this.
0: Oh, it's worse than that. It's bubbling inside me where like I'm undeniably feeling like she's throwing shots at me while praising Ann Kelly. And she gets to one... I think somebody like murmured from the crowd something about like, oh yeah, wish that was everybody. And in front of a sold out crowd of our coworkers and people that are just from around town, local luminaries, she aggressively and I don't know another way to say, but just in a very pronounced fashion, turns her head around at me and gives me a death stare to where there was no doubt what was happening. The crowd goes wild.
1: They all looked over too.
0: And then as she's doing it, and she goes, she said something to the effect of like I do with other people. And there was kind of this moment. And as she's turning her head, our boss, Jason, the big boss, goes, yeah, he's standing right behind you. And she proceeds to turn around and give me just the death stare of death stares right in the midst of her homage to Ann Kelly.
1: So, oh, man.
0: Tears were shed out of, you know, just my emotions. And then I was also shamed and ridiculed in front of all of my teammates.
1: A hero was honored and a villain was made that day.
0: It really was. My villain origin story is now complete. And the thing is, I could get into the weeds on telling you what it is I need to do and what I don't do. And most people would go, well, you're an idiot. Like, you're just an idiot. Do your job. Like, that's the, and that is her. Here's the thing.
1: That's basically her argument.
0: And she's not wrong. That's the problem is I've never once told her, like, you're wrong.
1: Yeah.
0: I just don't do what she asks of me.
1: Yeah.
0: So when I ask for a little wiggle room, I ask for anything, it's a very simple response from her all the time. And it's do your job. And
1: she does have the this is the end of the world type situation when you mess up, which she very well might be in a lot of trouble herself.
0: Maybe.
1: But
0: maybe
1: not our problem.
0: Yeah. Well, and so it was funny that it happened today because there's this phenomenon that, it happens in the office setting, and you know, I'm not here to throw shots at anybody, but she loves attaching people to emails to make me look bad. Like she's, you name it in the building, they've been attached.
1: Yeah, if they're important, dude, they're in there.
0: Jason Meter, John Brennan, Chris Dixon, Aaron Miller, like you name the person.
1: Sales lead.
0: Everybody gets copied on an email to make your boy look bad.
1: Yeah.
0: Which I do on my own. But I can't tell you how many times people have randomly been attached to emails and then come to me and go, what's going on with you guys? Or like, oh, she's really having a day. And I go, yeah. This happened today. This happened on an email this morning.
1: No.
0: Somebody from sales got copied and then they texted me right after and she goes, is everything okay with you guys? I go, this is my life, dude. Yeah. This is every single day of my life.
1: You're so, like, this was a good day with us.
0: It was. And honestly, it kind of was. So shout out to Ann Kelly. As I was sitting there listening to so many people talk about her, I think my one takeaway is just like, there's a lot of things that I think we can all learn from Ann, not even pertaining to the radio, about how you deal with your coworkers, about how you deal with sales, about how you treat the people in this building, and just every single person absolutely loves her.
1: Yeah.
0: And she had a hell of a run, and she gets to sleep in a little bit now. So shout out to Ann Kelly.
1: I heard the guy that hired her was here. I was like, oh, how old is this guy?
0: Yeah, there seemed to be a couple. I didn't see the whole presentation. There definitely seemed to be some people that were surprise guests and things like that. So I wish I would have had a better understanding of the backstory, but there were definitely all sorts of people that I did not know that were in that room.
1: You realize how many people work here when you have stuff like this.
0: Yeah, which is, you know, the once a month or once every couple months, they will...
1: They'll pop up.
0: They will. They show up. Yeah. If they lay some free food out in the in the performance theater, a bunch of people, you know, they show up
1: and they pull up.
0: But it was very, very nice what they did for today, and she deserves every little bit of it.
1: Kelly.
0: Something happened right before I got here that is too damn funny to not share, and I don't know if we're gonna be able to call the party involved here. The horniness of men will never. Not shock me just a little bit.
1: Yeah.
0: So our dear friend Danielle, Radio Danielle, one for the ladies. You might remember we used to do it. She sent me a text this morning. She said one of your listeners is reaching out to me, and
1: like sliding in the DMs.
0: Well, if I may, and I'm going to protect this guy's innocence, but just the level of horniness.
1: So he messaged married. For over a decade.
0: Very married, very family-oriented Danielle. And it just, it starts easily enough. She said one of your listeners has got an idea. Well, it started, I think when she first hit me up, it started fairly innocently.
1: Okay.
0: But I will, I'll give you a rundown and then I'll see if I can get her on the phone. This guy reaches out yesterday, initially at 2 o'clock in the afternoon, probably listening to the show, thinking about Danielle.
1: Yeah, of course.
0: Do you have an Amazon wish list?
1: That's not a great start.
0: That is, for the most part, I mean, a lot of people have Amazon wish list, but that
1: teachers
0: is
1: and OnlyFans.
0: Okay, thank you. Thank you for saying that.
1: Yes.
0: That is big in the OnlyFans community.
1: Yes. She's neither of those, by the way.
0: So she asked me, or was like asking me, like, I could create an Amazon wish list. Like, do I respond to this guy? I said, absolutely. You respond to this guy. So she responds immediately and said, I do. The guy.
1: Not a good idea.
0: No hesitation here, by the way.
1: That was, just got to stop you. That was not.
0: You're saying bad move on her behalf.
1: Both of you. Bad move on you telling her and then bad move on her following through.
0: I say collect free things if you can.
1: Okay, continue.
0: I do. Mm-hmm. The guy responds, I would buy you some stuff.
1: Oh.
0: And she responds, do you want me to send it?
1: Oh, man. This already seems like it's flirtish.
0: I got to call her. I'm going to call her. I feel like I'm getting into a point where we need her on standby to be able to...
1: Yeah, let's call her up.
0: Yeah, because it goes from zero to super horny very, very quickly.
1: Because I want to get in the mind of Danielle and how she thought this was a good idea.
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2: I mean, no one...
3: Hi, if you record your name what? And reason for calling...
2: Why are all these I'll people screening calls? Hi, this is John Setting calling from Setting Show, live on 102.5 The Bone. You used to work here. Can you answer my call, please?
4: And Matheson. They're not here, Ted.
2: Stop talking. I think we're still recording.
3: Thanks. Please stay on the line.
4: That was a Pineapple Express reference.
3: Oh, hello, John Senning from the place I used to work at.
2: Hi, is this my Dia? Is this my Dia?
3: I can confirm this is somebody's Dia.
2: So that is that you haven't gotten that payoff yet. If I may, Danielle, I'm in the midst of reading the messages between you and my favorite fan.
4: Call her Medea?
2: No. Listen. So I've only made it to a couple messages. The guy, and I'm protecting his identity, I would buy you some stuff. Diz, would you like to show any of your concerns on the fact that she was willing in the first place to share an Amazon wish list? Any concerns you might have?
4: Yeah, Danielle, I think that was a crazy move on your half. Don't get me wrong.
3: Oh, was it?
4: I thought it was.
3: You think that's crazy?
4: I think both of you are crazy. Both of you are crazy. I think John was crazy to propose the idea, and you jumping on that idea thinking nothing can go wrong.
2: I really just co-signed.
3: I mean, I did have the idea because the question was, it's very simple. Do you have an Amazon wish list? Why, yes, good sir, I do.
4: Yeah, but you're not a teacher and you don't have an OnlyFans.
2: Yeah, Diz did point out that really the only circles you hear Amazon wish list being discussed in are usually with teachers trying to clear the list and stock up their classrooms or an OnlyFans model who, you know.
3: That's fine. I'm not out here asking people to buy things from my Amazon wish list. This person asked me, unprovoked, out of the blue, never talked to him before, if I had an Amazon wish list.
4: That should have been more of a red flag.
2: By the way,
3: I was brought up to tell the truth. I do. So that's what I said. I do.
2: Nothing but the truth. And if I may, I'm going to protect this guy's identity. You know who you are. And I would imagine you're... What's that? No, I don't know the guy. If you are out there and you're listening right now, would love for you to hop on the line with us. It would just be the gift of all gifts. So, if I may revisit the text chain here, Danielle says, I do. He said, I would buy you stuff. She then says, want me to send it?
4: Oh, man.
2: He then says, yes, Dia, D-E-A.
4: D-E-A.
2: And then before she can follow up, says, Dia means goddess in Italian.
4: And that was your second red flag.
2: You're somebody's goddess, Danielle. That's got to make you feel pretty good.
4: Goddess Danielle. Dia, yeah. Danielle.
3: Diz, yeah, I am so caught off guard by you, Diz. I am absolutely floored that you think this is bad. It's not coming to my house. It's not coming to my house. I went and double, triple checked that the address wouldn't be coming to my house. So what's the problem?
2: Okay, so it's not. Okay.
4: It's.
3: I got a P.O. box, baby, and that was for my influencing. And this just happens to be a nice little perk.
4: A guy calling you Dia who wants to buy you things like he's your man. He's going to get the wrong idea.
2: You are opening up a portal. I co-sign on you doing it.
3: I opened no portal. Oh, I walked into a portal by answering a question. Y'all are bitches.
2: You are making a big deal.
3: No,
2: nobody's making a big deal. I ride with you. Danielle, Dia.
3: So you were my friend earlier today.
2: Dude, you are still my friend. One of my favorite friends. I do, I do wish that.
4: Was it lingerie?
2: Yeah. Wait, no.
4: Was it
2: toys? No, stop it.
3: Wait a second. I want to know. I'm not privy to the conversation that happened before.
2: Nothing. I'm bringing you in. Let me go back to the text chain. Let me just go back to the text chain.
4: The flirtation
3: between you and me?
2: No, between you and the guy.
4: You and the guy.
3: Hold on. It is not fair to paint that as a text chain. It is Instagram DM.
2: Okay, Instagram
4: DM. Oh, he slid in the DMs, yeah.
2: Instagram message DM chain. Okay,
4: John, talk about him sliding in the DMs for me, please.
2: Just everybody stand down, dirty double Dia. Here we go. Dia means goddess in Italian.
4: Looking that up.
2: That could be a point where maybe another woman takes a swerve to the left and goes, oh, maybe this guy has nefarious motives here. Maybe he's pushing the envelope a little too much. But she responds, that's so nice. Hang on. Are you okay? Are you moving around or what's going on over there?
4: I think Derek was striking her.
2: Yeah, no. Supposedly he's in the loop on
3: this. No, Derek knows about this. I called Derek and I was like, hey, just so you know, this guy has slid in the DMs and he's asking for my Amazon wish list. Little does he know. I don't know if we've discussed what is on my
2: list. No, let me. Well,
3: I think that's a very valid part of this story.
2: And we're going to get there. We're climbing a mountain right now. So you say, that's so nice. Hang on. He then makes a little funny joke, which who doesn't love a funny guy? I don't want you to think I was saying DEA, LOL, like drug enforcement, LOL. And what better way to show that you're not interested than to hit him with a ha, ha, ha, ha, ha, ha, ha, ha, ha, ha, ha.
4: No, it was probably like,
2: yeah.
3: I had to hit him with something before I hit him with that list. And then, that was the next thing I sent.
2: I got to say, this guy's on my nerves already. It's just his overuse of LOL. So he hit her with an LOL after his drug enforcement comment. She hits him with a ha, ha, ha, ha, ha, ha, ha. And he hits her with another LOL.
4: Oh, you guys are just chumming it up now.
2: Yeah. Then she sends the wish list. Oh. She sends the wish list, which we will get to what's on the wish list.
4: I'd like to guess some of that.
2: That's fine. And then immediately he responds and says, awesome. No problem. Do they have booty shorts on the list?
4: Oh, here we go.
2: I'm JK. Sorry.
4: Oh, yeah.
2: You know, this is the time where she could have said, down boy.
4: Yeah, like relax.
2: Yeah, yeah. None of that. She goes, I buy those for myself.
4: Oh, man.
2: Really painting a picture.
4: I go to the Florida Mermaid thing. Where was it called?
2: Naughty Beachwear.
3: I
2: walked by that place at some point. Oh, yeah. It was the night we went to Janice. I walked by. And they called. Did you know that?
3: No. Did you tell me they called and I said, did they remember? But I didn't.
2: Yeah, no, they knew the whole story and they called and I think they wanted to give you something for free. Diz, I'm going to
3: slide
2: into
3: the
2: DMs.
3: A bathing suit?
2: Maybe.
4: Yeah, slide into the DMs. That's how it works.
2: Yeah, naughty bathing suit people.
4: Call her Dia and
2: you
4: can get her stuff.
2: Hook our Dia up.
4: Hook our Dia up.
2: Diz, I'd like to give you two guesses. She says, I buy those for myself, meaning booty shorts. I want to give you two guesses on a two-word response that was his response to her saying, I buy those for myself.
4: That's hot.
2: That's not it, but that's a great guess.
4: Oh. Ooh, love that.
2: It's hornier than both of those things.
4: Let me see.
2: I'm drooling.
4: Oh, my God.
2: I'm drooling.
4: Did he put an emoji that was drooling too?
2: It's going to be up to Danielle to fill in the blanks and let us know where we left off because the last thing I saw on my screenshot was I'm drooling. So what happened next and what's on your Amazon wish list?
3: I just saw this actually. I didn't know. He said, can I ask a random question?
2: Oh, what is smell like?
3: I'm gonna answer him. Hold on. I'm answering him in real time. Okay. Sure.
2: Oh, wait.
3: When he sent that, almost an hour ago. So I don't know if he'll get that.
4: Oh, so he's clinging to his phone.
2: Oh, so he wants. Okay. So he didn't ask the question yet. He's asking you if he can ask the question.
3: Yes.
2: Okay.
3: And that's where I'm at.
4: John, what do you think the question is?
2: It's going to be something very sexual.
4: Yeah. Can I buy you some of them myself?
2: Yeah. Something like that. I think it's going to be just horrific. I mean, I think it's going to be quite vulgar.
4: Kind of what you said before, like what that smell like.
2: Can I take a guess at maybe like if I bought you something specific, would you take pictures of yourself and send them to me?
4: Oh, yeah.
2: Maybe.
4: Can we make a deal? Yeah. And you'll say like
3: if
4: that.
3: He bought any of the items on my Amazon wish list, I would take a picture of me using it and send it to him.
4: Yeah. Well,
2: what is on the Amazon wish list?
4: Lotions.
3: So glad that you asked, John. Let me open up my Amazon wish list and I'm going to run you through all of the items that are inside. Number one, we have Norse Organics Pimple Stopper Night Balm for Face.
4: You might like
3: number two,
4: that.
3: My personal favorite that I hope somebody would buy for me because it's just sitting here because I'm waiting for it to be free. A $700 Tinico Floor One Artist Pro Wet Dry Vacuum Cleaner. okay. That is followed by 16-ounce hobnail drinking glasses, a set of six, followed by some vintage glass coffee mugs, set of two, some glass spice jars with bamboo lid and labels. That's the next thing. Some more hobnail drinking glasses. I also wanted the 12-ounce size.
2: Did you just make this? Or have you had this like your whole life?
3: I keep a list always.
4: Do you need to put anything on there for Derek to get something out of this?
2: Yeah.
4: Get like a new tool belt.
2: Yeah.
3: I buy that stuff myself. Well, this is a list I share with my family. So around the holidays when they don't know, like we don't know what to get each other, we just go to each other's list. So I have a 16-piece stainless steel measuring cup and spoon set. They're gold. I have a travertine sponge holder for my kitchen sink, a large glass salad bowl with lid.
2: How much longer is this list, by the way? How many more things do we have on it?
3: I have a water dental teeth flosser, and that's pretty much it. Some solar stuff some solar lights for my stuff.
4: What do you think is the sexiest thing that he could get her on that list?
2: Probably
3: that mop.
2: Yeah, I mean, she is trained on the pole, so she could probably work that mop pretty well. Can you tell? Has anything been bought? Can you see on your end whether or not he bought anything?
3: Hold on, let me see. Show items that were purchased. Let me see what this looks like.
2: It is funny.
3: It does not look like anything has been purchased. That's unfortunate. Let me go see if he answered my question yet. No, he hasn't asked.
2: He's probably mad we put him on blast.
4: Is he?
2: I will tell you
4: this. He didn't expect this.
2: I will tell you this. There is a theory that I have that this is just a theory that the guy who sent this message is in the chat right now. I see the name, and based on his comments, I feel like he is the guy.
4: Oh, really?
3: Do you want to put my list in that chat in case anybody else wants to get you that mop?
2: I will say we need to put it up somewhere so that anybody
3: and
2: everybody.
3: I'm going to send it to you right now.
2: Yeah.
4: We'll put it on the bone.
2: You know what?
4: Social.
2: So my thought was, if I can put myself in the creep's mind for a second. So you'll probably remember that when Danielle was with us, she told us about how her underwear drawer is like just a total mess and that she wears underwear that have rips and holes and all sorts of things.
4: Yep.
2: So I bet you he goes, I heard on Sending Show that you got a lot of holes in your panties. Would it be okay if I bought you some of my favorite panties for you to wear?
3: Hmm. Huh.
2: I mean, you could probably use them. Let's face it.
3: I could. I just sent you my list. You can put that in the chat.
2: I'll share.
3: There's
2: it
3: with
2: not
3: anybody. That much stuff on it, but I'm.
4: There's
3: grateful,
4: not that
3: you know?
4: Much just, stuff. What?
3: Yeah, there's not.
2: I mean, I would imagine the average OnlyFans model or teacher has like double what she
4: that's,
2: has.
4: That's
2: these are just simple
3: millions
2: household.
3: Of things. Yeah,
4: you're probably right.
2: Well, please let us take this journey with you. If you do get another message from this gentleman, I'd be very curious to know the question that he wants to ask you. So if you get another update, please keep us in the loop so we can continue the story.
3: I appreciate it. I'm still very shocked by Diz thinking that this is like a bad idea.
2: Well, I mean, it's
4: stand
2: just,
4: by that. It's not a bit.
2: You are just you're. And I mean, I support you, but it's not that far of a reach to understand why somebody wouldn't.
4: Yeah,
2: that's all I'm saying.
4: Right now,
3: someone
4: he gets
3: asked
4: you.
3: If I had an Amazon list out of the blue. I was sitting on my couch. They asked a question. I gave the answer, and then they ended up having my list.
2: How about this?
3: I don't see any problem with
2: after
3: that.
2: He asks you the question that he's going to ask you, we reconvene and you tell me if you still think it was a good idea.
4: What do you think his question is?
2: It's going to be something super raunchy. It's going to be something about buying her sex toys or panties or lingerie.
4: I think it's going to be, version. Can I wear your skin?
2: Yeah, that.
4: That's probably where this is going.
2: He's probably building up to that. But we love you, Danielle. Please keep us abreast on the situation.
4: Yeah, stay safe.
3: I will. If I get the message, I'll shoot you guys a screenshot of what the question is.
2: Please do. Follow her on social media, Radio Danielle. We miss her very, very deeply. Have a great day.
3: Miss you too. Bye.
4: Bye.
2: Yeah, I'll just tell you this, and I just don't want to out the guy for a million different reasons. There is a guy in the chat with the same exact first name of the guy that's sending the message, and the guy in chat is being kind of a hater. Like he's kind of overcompensating about it, which leads me to believe there's only really one person in the chat that is being like kind of a hater about it. And that guy happens to have the same exact name as the guy who's sending the messages. I'm not doing that deep of investigative work here, but
4: is it? Mm-hmm. Oh man, I guessed it right away.
2: Yeah, and that's not the most common first name ever.
4: In that
2: exact way, not the shorter version of it.
4: Yeah,
2: that is not the that's just not that common of a name. So we shall We shall see. Dude, I teased something yesterday, and we never got a chance to get to it. And it's very sometimes it bothers me once I think about something, but this one really bothered me.
4: Was it the actress?
2: Yes, it was. Yeah, you were thinking about it, too?
4: Yeah, because I saw another story today. I go, damn, we never got to that.
2: Dude, so last week at some point, we had Jojen, and we were talking about Ariana Grande and how she's stepping away from the limelight, and everybody is just overwhelmingly concerned about her because she is withered away to nothing. Like she looks ill. Like there are people that say she doesn't look like she has anorexia. She looks like she might be dying or sick. Like she's a skeleton. And then out of nowhere, she has been missing from the public eye for a minute, but out of nowhere, Jenna Ortega appeared doing some sort of online like Q&A thing, completely unrecognizable. Yeah. I showed that video to Danielle last night, and just a screenshot, she did not believe that was her. Can you, and I mean, you'll see the side by sides out there of what she looked like a year ago.
4: Yeah.
2: Like, can you look like that and also be okay and healthy? I mean, it really looks, you know, and we're
4: sickening.
2: Yeah, we're in an era where, you know, don't comment on people's bodies, and I understand all that, but if somebody looks physically unwell or like they might be slowly harming themselves, I don't personally find an issue with, I mean, I Googled her name and there's 37 articles in front of me that says everybody's concerned about Jenna Ortega.
4: Yeah, I'm not trying to shame her in the sense that, like, oh my God, for me, it's more of a question of what
2: is going on?
4: Is there something you're not telling us, a la Chadwick Boseman, where you're going through it and you don't want to mention it because you have your stuff you're dealing with? But it doesn't feel like that. It feels like she just is not eating.
2: Well, and so I think somewhere in all of this, she did like spill the tea about maybe past issues like that. On Wednesday, former Disney Channel actor told Esquire in an interview that she learned at a young age to make herself as unobtrusive as possible while working on set. I would go an entire day without even asking for a sip of water. I would go all day without
0: entertainment and information when you need it. 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

0: Justin Anderson in the studio. For those that are in the know in the Monster Jam world, from the greatest legacy in all of monster trucks, the daughter of the great Dennis Anderson, driver of Gravedigger. Monster Jam's in town this weekend at the Benchmark International Arena, so that will be fun. Tomorrow, 1:30, I'm breaking all my rules of promoting guests before they appear on the show because they never actually end up appearing on the show. Jack Shaw from Kill Tony is in town for the Joke World Festival. He's going to be in studio at 1:30 tomorrow.
1: He was in studio. We called him.
0: We had him on the phone last time, so I'm excited to see him.
1: Yeah.
0: That Joke World is really... So I believe Calta and the whole show are in this studio tomorrow because they're having like all the heavy hitters from the Joke World Festival. Oh. Dude, I watched last night Joe DeRosa. You know who he is?
1: Yeah.
0: I watched his new special on Netflix. I like Joe DeRosa. He's funny anytime I see him on anything. His special on Netflix blew me away.
1: Really?
0: I mean, very, very, very funny.
1: I find him funny when I've like seen him on like Kill Tony and stuff like that. But was he on Legion and Skanks and stuff before?
0: He's in that circle.
1: Yeah.
0: Definitely.
1: Yeah, but I've never seen his stand-up.
0: It's really, really good. I did not expect to laugh as much as I did. And I don't know how often this works, but he did something completely different where, you know, a lot of times the comedians, like Netflix produces and plans on distributing their special. He went and made his own special with his own money, and I believe it did so well on YouTube that Netflix picked it up and then put it right on Netflix. So he's going to be in town at Joke World Festival. I believe he'll be in the studio with Calta Show tomorrow, and the special is really good if you're looking for something funny to watch tonight. I'm never in one place. I roam from town to town. All right, this is the ultimate MYOB story because it's a tragic, tragic tale.
1: Yeah.
0: But, you know, people feel like they want to do the right thing, and I am victim to that. Bona fide labeled Karen, you know, when it comes to things going in and around me, maybe I care a little too much. I also have a line where I think I have a pretty good idea on what is safe and what could be dangerous or what could end up leading to me being killed. I remember this is the closest experience I have to anything like what happened in this story. But dude, we were at the Winn-Dixie in St. Pete over off of 34th, and we went in and we got a couple things, and we walk out and there is a woman like running from a guy. There's a car, but she's like running around the car and he's chasing her around the car screaming like, I'm gonna get you, bitch. So she finally gets the car open and gets into the back seat and is trying to like lock the door, and he's got her, like he's grabbing her, like yoking her out of the back seat. And my gut did tell me you should probably do something. But I will tell you, this was a very, very large, very, very angry man who was trying to do whatever he was trying to do to this lady. I called 911. Cops showed up. Turns out the dude had warrants. I mean, this is probably like, I don't even know when we lived in Kenwood. This was probably 8 years ago, something like that. And I could understand in that moment, maybe a better man, maybe a more machismo filled man would just jump into action. But I think when you put yourself in the middle of two other people's drama, he could kill you, and then they might end up still being together for the rest of their lives.
1: Yeah, if he's chasing a girl that he's into and is about to beat her ass, what's he going to do to you? Stranger.
0: some pull a wet mat. A dad in Florida was shot and killed as he tried to break up a fight after dropping his daughter off at school. According to CBS, Daryl Hill was riding a bicycle near the city of Apollo.

0: That's not the case.
1: What do you mean?
0: Like, I thought he was in another car, got in an argument with this lady, pulled her out of her own car. That's not what happened, right? They were in a car
1: together.
0: They were
1: in a car, yeah. They were in this truck, began shouting at her in the face, a fight between the... So he goes to step in, go figure. The guy did not like that. A fight between the men then broke out with the woman joining.
0: Yeah.
1: So, I mean, that's the... Let that be the lesson.
0: Yes.
1: Like, this is the ultimate example of you don't know, and you really... Let's face it. If people are fighting like that out in public and you'd like to think, let me defend the woman's honor, and that's a good thing to have, and you should call the authorities if you need it. But like, a lot of times that's just their type of lifestyle.
0: Yeah.
1: Like, I hate to say it, but there are people who just fight like that, and
0: yeah,
1: they just act like that, and their life is filled with fighting and drama, and you thinking you're going to step in on some moral high ground and get them to stop or do something right very well could be them both kicking your ass or having a problem with you. So the three of them get into the bushes nearby, which
0: was
1: witnesses telling police that Hill came out with his hands up and called for help before Vasquez shot him when he tried to leave the scene. One witness saying that he and his wife were driving their children to school when they saw a line of cars and suddenly heard a loud bang. He said he then saw a body lying in the roadway, calling it completely traumatizing. The Orange County Fire and Rescue took Hill to the hospital, where he later died from his injuries. Vasquez told police he was being attacked, but witnesses said Hill was unarmed and was not a threat. The dude was arrested later on Tuesday, and he's being charged with second-degree murder with a firearm.
0: I want to know why they went to the bushes. What was that?
1: I mean, ever know how a fight goes down. I mean, if they're all tussling together, I mean, it's hard to say how far the bushes were from where they were. And,
0: yeah. You
1: know, in the heat of battle, a lot of different things. And who knows? You think of it like he's trying to get to the guy, stop him from doing whatever he's doing to the girl. Then the girl wants to get in on it. So they're both kind of mobbing this guy. Like,
0: yeah,
1: I can totally see them just kind of stumbling and bumbling over into the bushes. At that point, the dude pulled out the strap and this guy lost his life. But it really is... For many years, Drew was the voice of, like, if you have a family or if you care about your life or if you value your life, like, being the hero isn't always the best bet. And I don't know that I understood that back then, and I understand it a lot better now. And maybe you're a little bit more of a pussy if you don't step in, but you're a pussy who has his life, and you're a pussy that gets to go home to his family and all of those things. Like, he was dropping his elementary school daughter off for school on that day, and, you know, he wasn't there to pick her up. And if he would have done something differently, maybe he would have. So another example and another story that even though you feel like you're doing the right thing, it might not be the right thing.
0: Can you, this is a question from Mo DeWitt, I guess. I'm sure I could probably Google this. Can you pull out the strap if you're the one interviewing and be like, hey, stop assaulting her? Because it's not technically you standing your ground. Now you're standing your ground for someone else.
1: I bet you. Can you? I bet you. You can in Florida. Can you pull gun to defend someone else? That's
0: closest we're gonna get. Yeah.
1: Okay. Here we go. Yes, you can legally draw or use a firearm to defend another person, but only if that person is facing an immediate credible threat of death or great bodily harm. Drawing a gun is legally considered the use of deadly force or a threat of deadly force, meaning the situation must be severe enough to justify actual deadly force.
0: It sucks, though, because if he would have drew his gun, if he had one, then he would have shot the guy, and the girl would have been like, we were fine.
1: That's my boo. Yeah. What'd you do to my baby? That's my man.
0: You might have to shoot the bow. She might attack you next.
1: There's something here called the alter ego rule. In many places, you step into the shoes of the person you are defending. If they had the right to use self-defense, you do too. If they started the fight or were actively committing a crime, you generally do not have the right to intervene with a weapon. So you have to... You know, if you feel like you were them and your life was in danger, then you can pull out the strap.
0: That's the only way I'm intervening.
1: What's that? If you got the strap,
0: yes.
1: And you just got to hope that he's not a quicker draw or doesn't have a bigger gun than you.
0: Yeah. Well, it wouldn't be like, all right, buddy, and I have my hand up there. I'd walk up with it out because I know if he gets to his, he's probably a better shooter than me. I don't go around shooting my gun all the time.
1: By the way, you just did a hey, buddy, and you put your hand on your hip, full blown Tabether style.
0: Yeah.
1: And dude, you're holding that Tabether energy your whole entire life.
0: Yes.
1: Because, dude, I saw the picture you put on your Instagram story of you with the with the big booty in your pants when you were a little kid.
0: Yeah.
1: And you've got total Tabether energy in that. dude, you've been striking that pose.

0: since you were just a wee child.
1: That, I may have been the one who originated the pose, if you
0: dude, asked. Dude, the whatever they call that, the ass pop, put your hand on your hip and pop out the booty, Diz has been doing that since about, I mean, that had to be like 87, 88, maybe 90.
1: I think it would probably be 91.
0: Yeah,
1: 91 if I had to guess.
0: Dude, I know that's what all the girls are hitting in their Instagram poses now, and who knows, you were the innovator.
1: I was the pioneer, the innovator, the creator.
0: You really, really, how old were you in that picture?
1: It had to be. I was had to be at least 4 or 3 for sure, because it was in Canada. I could tell by the where it was in the floors. That was Canada. So
0: there's a little zest in there.
1: There was.
0: There's a little zest in there.
1: Yeah, there was.
0: Did you ever? It's a safe place here. Did you ever dress up like in your mom or your sister's clothing?
1: What do you ask? So my sister, this true story. I'll find the photos. My sister had a sleepover she was going to.
0: Oh, good.
1: And it was at the people that used to babysit us. They had one older boy who was like 6 years older than me. But all the girls were around my age and my sister's age. And she got invited to the sleepover. I was like, why can't I go to the sleepover? She's like, it's for girls. I go, I could be a girl.
0: Oh, dude. So you dragged up?
1: My mom was like, do you want to go? I'll dress you up right now. My mom saw this as an opportunity.
0: That's so funny.
1: And I went and she dressed me up. I had a little doll.
0: And we, dude, these pictures exist?
1: I remember the experience because it was traumatic. I went to the door and she's like, she rang the doorbell and she's like, now tell them you're here for the sleepover. And my mom hid in the bushes.
0: Dude, that's funny.
1: And I remember the girls coming downstairs because they're like, who the hell's here at this late? And they saw me laugh, died laughing. I got invited in.
0: Oh, you did? Oh, yeah.
1: Still had to leave. Went home. My dad was home at that point.
0: Oh.
1: And I remember him walking by me and seeing me and go, it's just where I walked away.
0: I appreciate you censoring what he probably really said when you walked by. Yeah, there is a phenomenon, whether it's either people around them, young boys dressing them up as girls, or just at some point young boys are like, let me put on some women's clothing. Because there is a photo out there I know of me wearing like this. I had to be maybe 5, 6 years old. I'm wearing like this satin. It's like this satin, like spaghetti strap little dress with red high heels on. Oh. And I'm like prancing around the house just feeling myself, dude.
1: We got to get the photo of that and the photo of me, and we're going to post it online and go, who's the Dia? Who's the real Dia?
0: Well, what we really need to do, if you really want to take it to the next level, we both do our best to recreate modern day, each of our outfits from those photos, and then we find out who the modern day Dia is.
1: I think it's you.
0: The real, why is that?
1: You got the flowing hair already.
0: You know, don't cut yourself short, dude. Don't, dude, you hit that Tabether pose.
1: I got the pose, though. I do got the pose down.
0: You hit that Tabether pose, and you got it.
1: Might be a good face-off. You got the hair, I got the pose.
0: Yeah, you got enough.
1: Together, we're a bad bitch.
0: We really are, dude. We have to hit the club. Friendly reminder, and I believe that this is going to start as soon as today. I just saw that Dylan Catrone reshared my story. So we've got the next big thing going on September 4th, Yellow Card, Water Parks, and our buddy Dylan Catrone. And we're doing something called Sennings Seawall Session, where Dylan Catrone is going to do a very cool, intimate, acoustic session, little set right out by the seawall on the water behind the Bay Care Sound. It's only going to be like 15 or 20 people with a plus one, so like 30 people roughly. And you can go to theboneonline.com and find the link there. But the best and easiest way to win is be listening, because from what I understand, Dylan Catrone has been trying to get a hold of me, and we have a whole string of his voicemails. And when you hear a voicemail that Dylan Catrone has left for me, all you got to do is call. The 7th caller in is going to get a pair of passes to the Sennings Seawall Session that's going to happen the same day as Next Big Thing at the Bay Care Sound. So make sure you're listening for that, and very, very excited. It's going to be a hell of a day. Probably one of the bigger shows, I think, Dylan has done, maybe outside of Rising. So I'm excited. I saw him post this morning that he's averaging 200,000 listens a month, which is pretty damn huge. I know he's writing music with Jacob Knoll from Sublime, and he just got lots of stuff going on, and you can win tickets to the acoustic Sennings session. All you got to do is call when you hear the voicemail from Dylan. Don't go anywhere. When we come back, I don't know what it is about this girl and the jailhouse recordings that are so fascinating to me. This is the girl, Jamie Komorowski or something like that, who hit the bride that just got married on a golf cart while she was driving like 65 miles an hour and killed her. And they just released all of these body cam videos. And now they're starting to release some videos of her in jail talking to her dad. Well, I'm looking to give away some prizes, and I've got a pretty sweet prize stash. Shout out to Mike Olivero. I'm trying to hear from parents whose kid has committed the worst crime and you stood by your kid. I think most parents do. No matter what your child has done, for the most part, I think you'd help them bury the body. This dad is shrilling for his murderous daughter, and we'll play the audio for you. But if you can give us the story of how you defended your criminal kid, I got tickets to Dirty Heads, I got tickets to Busch Gardens, and I also have tickets to Next Big Thing, and we'll give them away for some great calls next on Sending Show. Keep it locked to the bone.
2: Ooh, such pain. Ooh, such a such pain.
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0: the dirty DM situation.
1: Yeah.
0: If you missed the beginning of the show, our dear friend Danielle hit me up this morning and said, this is one of your listeners. And it was a guy slipping in her DMs asking if he could, if she had an Amazon wish list, which she said yes. He then asked her after a little back and forth if he could buy her booty shorts, which she said she gets herself. And then when we left off with her, he had messaged her and said, can I ask a random question?
1: So do we have the question?
0: Yeah, I have the question. Ooh. So she responded and said, sure. Oh. And the question is, the thing is that if you listen to this, if you listen to this show and you've heard her and that's how you know she's one of the most happily married people on planet Earth. And she's like,
1: to a great guy, by
0: straight
1: the way.
0: Edge, you know, like she don't play no games. Yeah. Well, you wouldn't know that by these messages. sure, she says. And then just a short time ago, I see you work out. Do you have those awesome calves?
1: Oh, man. She wants photos of her calves.
0: And I mean, I hate to go all JoJo on this situation, but whatever happens next, she is asking for. She responds, honestly, they could be better. Laughy face emoji.
1: Oh, that's flirtatious.
0: Dude, thirst trap city.
1: Yeah, video. Good for you leading into it. That's my Dia right there.
0: That is the Dia. That is our Dia. It somehow gets weirder.
1: Oh, it's still going?
0: He then responds and says, sorry, that and abs are my fetish.
1: Oh.
0: LOL. Now, I will say this was a pump of the brakes, I would say.
1: Okay.
0: So he says, sorry, that and abs are my fetish. She responds with, okay.
1: Good.
0: And then he just sent a simple sorry.
1: Oh, man.
0: Dude, men, I do understand the more life goes on why women chose the bear.
1: Yes.
0: Like, I just, yes. It's just the horniest beings on planet Earth out there that we are.
1: If I could play JoJo real quick. Yeah. She kind of led him to those questions.
0: You're not wrong.
1: We're dogs. If you show any interest in the conversation we're having, we go green light.
0: Yeah, like if it's not you disgust me, it's like, well, I think there's a chance here.
1: Yeah.
0: Something is, we got something cooking.
1: She didn't say no.
0: This woman is about to leave her husband for me. Yes. I can clearly see it. So I will keep my eye on the on the text chain and see if we get any other dirty DMs.
1: This guy must not listen that much. Derek literally makes her whatever she wants.
0: Yeah, let's see your woodworking skills, buddy. I wrote myself a note because I may owe you and the Tampa Bay listening audience a giant apology because I don't think I got a chance. I didn't say it on the air yesterday. So I was going on and on about how this was supposed to be the greatest meteor shower known to man last night.
1: You got the wrong day?
0: No, I didn't get the wrong day. But there was a forecast earlier in the morning. There was a map that had different colors. And it said that all the Tampa Bay area was going to have premium viewing of the we were gonna have clear skies. Well, something happened in the weather that by the time I left here last night at around 5 o'clock, they put out a new map and we were red, saying that like you weren't gonna be able to see barely anything. I stood outside for probably 45 minutes last night, did not see a damn thing. And I think you may have checked it out as well. I haven't heard reports from one person that they saw a bunch of meteors in the sky last night.
1: I kept looking, did not see anything. At one time, I saw a plane fly, but I thought it was like, oh, there you go, it's a plane.
0: It is, especially around, I think it's tough even with just the lights. And a lot of them are so faint that like you might not even, like you were, if it makes you feel any better, you probably did actually see a meteor.
1: I think that was a plane.
0: No, not that. Oh. Like you saw it. Your eyes just didn't know that you saw
1: it. Got you. All right. Well, that's one way to look at it.
0: Yeah. So, apologies because it was terrible and there was terrible, terrible viewing. All right. 800-771-1025. I'm looking to chat with parents who have stood by their criminal kid. I want to know what your kid did and how you defended them. And if you give us a decent call, we got Dirty Heads tickets, Busch Gardens tickets, and Next Big Thing tickets for a good one. And that is because I don't know what it is about this girl. Maybe it's just her complete lack of remorse and how she doesn't really seem, even because, you know, we've been playing the audio the last couple of days at different times of this girl while she was in the interrogation room and after she was driving drunk and killed this poor woman on her wedding day, who was still in her wedding dress, by the way, if you did not know.
1: She just left her wedding
0: in a golf cart. They were going to like the after party when she was hit by this girl, Jamie Komarski. And the audio is just, you listen to her, she's so hateable, it's crazy.
1: Yeah.
0: She's whining, she's trying to talk to the cops about what kind of dogs they have, and she's talking about ice cream, having just murdered somebody within probably an hour. Like, these are the things that she's thinking about.
1: Who's worse, her or Mackenzie? Shrilla or whatever.
0: They're on a pretty even playing field, to be honest with
1: you. And what's even worse than that, their parents are just as bad as
0: them.
1: That's
0: a great point. That is an ongoing theme here. And now, so we had the audio and the video from what happened at the scene and in the interrogation room right after she was arrested. Now, videos of her once she's in jail talking to her dad have been released. And her dad sympathized with his daughter in a jailhouse call where she whined about being locked away so long for drunkenly mowing down a bride on her wedding day. She sobs in the call with her dad that's from May of 2023, a month after the accident in South Carolina that killed the bride, Samantha Hutchinson, who was 34 and injured her husband. So I have the audio right here. Stand by.
1: And you said he's smoking a cigar
0: while
1: doing
0: it. Smoking a cigar.
1: Like he's on Pat McAfee
0: and
1: or
0: you
1: something.
0: Know, the thing is that I saw another video, I think late last night, that I could not find that is somehow even weirder. You maybe help me through this.
1: Okay.
0: Girls that get older than 12 years old and still call their dad daddy.
1: Oh, that's weird.
0: I mean, I'm not insinuating that there's like something inappropriate going on, but it just weirds me out.
1: Yeah.
0: And in the other video that I saw, she calls him daddy. And then he even says something to the effect of like, well, that's what daddy does. Daddy takes care of you. And it's just in this situation specifically, it's
1: kind of weird.
0: It's gross and weird.
1: Yeah.
0: But here is this horrid person talking to her dad who is smoking a big old stogie on a jail room video chat.
2: I still just don't know why this had to happen to me.
3: Because fans...
0: Just that alone. Yes. Why did this happen to happen to me? Why did it have to happen to the woman who was killed?
1: Yeah.
0: By you.
2: I don't know why this had to happen to me.
3: Because bad things happen to good people, honey. That's why. It's just fate. It's just something that happened to you. And
0: did he say it was fate?
1: That's what I was like. I didn't hear.
0: Yeah, what I've heard people say things are fate all the time. And if you have a criminal kid that you support, we'll try not to judge you, but we will give you tickets. 800-771-1025.
1: It was just fate that you happened to get so drunk and drive by and murder this woman.
3: It's just fate. It's just something that happened to you, and we are going to deal with it as best we can. Okay. And it's life-altering.
2: That just, like, makes me scared that the media is so involved in it. Why are they so involved in it? Like,
0: is he going to be in the other?
3: Because it sells newspapers. That's why, baby.
2: But that's not
0: going to
2: help me. Like
0: even so she's like,
1: who the hell's buying newspapers?
0: She's 20, 25. Just again, I'm not insinuating anything. Just the insistent baby.
1: Yeah.
0: Like, daddy, baby. Like, I mean, I don't know. Dads and daughters, they can do whatever the hell they want, I guess.
2: Oh, my God. It's going to be so bad when I get out. Everybody's going to be so mean to me.
3: Yeah, you got to get tough.
2: I'm just
0: kidding. That's pretty much the only shred of good that he has to say.
1: What did he
0: you got to get tough.
1: Oh.
0: You're going to prison. You got to get tough.
2: Dear Dad, I don't want to go away for so long.
3: Well, listen, we're doing everything we can. Huh?
2: Dad, what did you do?
0: This girl
1: lost it.
0: She's like emotionally stunted.
1: Yeah.
0: Like when you hear her talk, it's like you're hearing like a 7-year-old little girl talk. Like she's not comprehending what she did or what actually happened.
1: I'm not surprised because when we were playing the one with the cops, and she was asking for her dad. I go, well, this is a girl who definitely has a rich dad who gets her out of situations, who licks her wounds, and it's like, oh, baby, everything will be okay.
0: Yeah, if you want to share how you stood by your criminal kid, I know I just made a bunch of you hold, and a few people hung up. 800-771-1025 if you want to get a prize. Dude, there was a I was looking up just stuff on this woman last night, and you know who the OG of like getting on to people like this is? And she was a big deal during the Casey Anthony trial.
1: Oh.
0: Is Nancy Grace.
1: Oh, dude, really?
0: And I guess Nancy Grace has been like all over this. And dude, she cracks me up.
4: A bride in her wedding dress, still in her wedding dress, mowed down dead. Dead. She didn't even get to the honeymoon. Mowed down dead in her wedding dress tonight. The sobbing, sniveling, snotting brat killer caught whining again on video.
5: Can I have a tissue?
6: I can't get you one at the moment. I have to be in here for the time being. When my sergeant gets here, I can go grab you a tissue.
1: Use your shirt.
5: I'll just keep flicking my boogers in.
1: I'll keep flicking my boogers.
0: By the way, at some point they did give her, like, I don't know if somebody has the right to blow their nose. It bothered me so much to see the police officer hold a tissue to this girl's face so she could blow her nose.
1: Oh, because she was cuffed.
0: Well, yeah. So I'm like, okay. Is that, like, let that bitch run. Let that nose run.
1: Lick it up like a little toddler. Call yourself daddy.
0: 800-771-1025. Like, I'm pretty sure we've had some version of this conversation before. You think your family would pretty much defend you for any crime that you committed?
1: Absolutely. Yeah. Absolutely. My parents would go the route of the, what was the Casey Anthony?
0: Oh,
1: they would cover me, or even the one that was
0: Gabby Petito.
1: The
0: Brian Laundrie. Yeah.
1: Yep. Yeah. It would help.
0: Setting show. You're live on the air. Who's this?
7: Matt,
0: what's up, buddy?
7: I don't have anything for your story, but Nancy Grace sounds like a female Grady Judd.
0: She does have Grady Judd. She has Grady Judd energy. She's not afraid to call it like it is. I really didn't know that she was out there doing too much these days. But I guess she's really been hammering this this lady here. So I'm always here for it. But yes, I'd love to see some sort of collab between Grady Judd and Nancy Grace. Yeah, I think my dad might not. I don't know. As I get older, it changes, because I would have said that. I think my dad would not cover for me in some situations, like depending on what I did. My mom, on the other hand, I think, and I mean this is coming from a loving place, I think she would cover up any crime that I ever committed, no matter how dumb, foolish, terrible it was. I think she would help me bury the body and never tell a single soul.
1: I agree. I think if it came down to it, they would help me try to get out of the country if I had to or whatever. They love their kids, and if we happen to do something horrific, I think they would still stand by us. I think. I couldn't know. I'd never asked them, hey, if I went and shut up a school, would you still, like, protect me and love
0: me? That'd be a fun bit to do. We separately call our parents and tell them that we committed a crime and see how they respond.
1: Yeah, we should.
0: Setting show, you're live on the air. Who's this?
8: This is Michael. How's it going, boys?
0: Michael, what's up, buddy? How are you today?
8: Doing well, man. So I got a story. It's not obviously to the extreme that this one is, but
1: that's okay.
8: My stepson was, I think he was 7 or 8, and we were in Circle K or 7-Eleven,
0: okay,
8: some gas station, and the clerk, as we're like checking out and getting ready to leave, the clerk or a different clerk comes around from like behind the counter and is like, "Hey, he took something out of the candy aisle." It's like, "No, he didn't. Like, he was with me the whole time. What are you talking about?" And as we go out this door, you know, I'm like, "Did you actually, you know," I just quickly defended him. The guy was like, "Okay, whatever. We're not getting anywhere." I was like, "Did you take something?" He's like, "No, no, no." And I can see there's something in his pocket. Sure enough, there's a freaking Snickers bar in there. I'm like, "Dude, I literally just went to bat for you and you have a dang candy bar in your pocket."
0: Do you think if you knew he had the candy bar, you would have still defended him though in front of the clerk?
8: Oh man, I don't know. I mean, maybe that's an awkward situation,
0: but I think that's a good lesson teaching moment. Like, that's before he gets to the point where he can murder anybody, you can have a moment where you go, this is right, this is wrong, this is accountability. I doubt they were going to, cart him off to jail or anything.
8: I'm sure, yeah. No, I think you're right. You know, that's one of those times where you take the time to be like, look, dude, this can't go any further than this, because, you know, you get away with the candy bar, and then you're taking the Nerf gun, and then you're freaking robbing banks. So,
0: did you let him eat the candy bar?
8: No.
0: Oh, good. So you
8: got thrown away instantly.
0: You do have a moral compass. Congratulations. Setting show, you're live on the air. Who's this?
9: Hey, this is Jeff. Hey, I just hope all the girl dads out there see what this kind of, like, coddling behavior, what the fruits of that is. It's the same with boys. If you do everything for boys and you don't let them ever suffer consequences, there's never any accountability, they'll wind up in jail, and it's more prevalent with girls. Because we don't want them to have to do anything. We don't. It's okay, baby. Daddy will take care of it. They end up in jail, and you're hearing exactly what the fruits of that behavior is.
0: That has been a theme that I've noticed online, is that pretty much, whether you call it gentle parenting or whatever parents are doing these days, like, this is what happens when you don't set boundaries for your kids. You're probably onto something. Like, this girl probably has not been told no many times in her life. She probably hasn't faced any consequences in her life. And you can tell that, because she just can't fathom, not that another woman is dead, but that this happened to her, which, according to her dad, it's just fate. So, you know, things happen for a reason.
9: They get handed off from daddy to the husband, and then it's the husband's job to deal with. And eventually somebody will be sick of her crap, and she'll be a divorced old woman. But for the time being, she's going to be in jail.
0: Yeah, 26 years, by the way. Thank you for the call. I don't know that we've said it enough. They were initially saying 15. She got more than anybody thought possible, and it ended up being 26 years that she will be away in prison. So she's going to come out like a 50-year-old woman from prison, which feels about right. I could go for a little longer, but that feels about right.
1: You'd cover for Trent.
0: Yeah. Depending on what it was. Like, I don't know the things that I wouldn't cover for. But the big thing with, like, the Brian Laundry thing, and if you're on hold, please hang tight. I'll get to you in a second. The thing with the Brian Laundry, like, for the sake of this conversation, I won't. But, like, let's just say that I did something to Danielle.
1: Okay.
0: And that I went to my parents and told them that. I don't know. That might be one of the only things that they would not, that my mom would not cover me for.
1: Because then they loved her like a daughter.
0: They might love her as much, if not more, than they love me. So it's like, you know, anything other than that, that's what was so crazy about the Brian Laundry thing, because they supposedly did love this girl like she was family, and they were able to just help him cover it up and try to help him get away with it, which didn't happen. But
1: you might be right when it comes to that. Like, because I'm not married, if I killed my sister, they'd probably be like, well, you got to serve this.
0: Well, yeah,
1: you killed
0: exactly. The kid. What about, here's a crazy one, and I'm just trying to test the boundaries of a parent's love. What if it was like child porn or something? Like, what if it was something completely just grotesque where like a parent would just be ashamed that they even birthed you?
1: Oh, that's a good question.
0: That seems like one maybe they wouldn't. Like, you go over there and you're like, hey, I need you to get rid of this hard drive for me. I need to keep this hard drive here. And then they look at it and they find out it's full of a bunch of just really, really bad stuff.
1: Maybe, but they would want to be like, look, we'll help you with this, but we're helping you with whatever this issue is because you have a sickness.
0: We're also going to lock you in the basement.
1: Yeah.
0: We'll help you, but you will be in your own personal prison here. Setting show, you're live on the air. We're talking about this Jamie Komarski girl who ran over the bride on her wedding day, was terrible on the body cam, is now whining to her dad, and her dad is telling her it's fate and everything's going to be all right, looking for people who have defended or been there for their criminal kid. Who are you?
10: Hey, John. Hey, Dizzy. This is Al.
0: Al, what's going on today, dude? How are you?
10: Doing well. Thanks for asking. Well, I got something. It's not necessarily criminal as you would, you know, in the legal sense, but last year, one of my sons was in fourth grade and in class. And he was in class and he got a referral, and in the referral it said, in class another student was making noise, and your student asked the child to stop a few times, but the child did not. And instead of getting the teacher's help, your child told the child, I'm going to punch you and slap you silly.
0: That's your kid.
10: Yes, that's okay. My kid that said that. And so, you know, he brought home the referral. I looked at it. I read it. I signed it. Brought it back, then it came back again, and I hung it on the fridge.
0: you wear it as a badge of honor. You support the behavior.
1: He's like, that's my boy.
10: Yeah, you know, he kind of said, you know, cut it out. Enough's enough. All right. He asked him a few times. All right, you're going to keep doing it. There's going to be a consequence. I'm going to slap you silly.
0: There is that line, and with having just a little bit of a taste of kids in that age range and how they treat each other, I do think sometimes kids have to take it upon themselves to either defend themselves or be the voice of reason. And I know that it's outside of the rules of a school, but I think that many times telling a kid to defend himself or step in and handle things in his own way is probably the right way, even if the school does not think so. Thank you for the call. What I'm gathering here today is that there's a lot of young people with young kids listening that maybe aren't old enough to be real criminals yet.
1: Oh, that makes sense.
0: We've got a stolen candy bar. We have a fourth grade debacle. No, nobody with adult children that are criminals quite yet. Setting show, you're live on the air. Who's this?
11: Hey, what up, man? It's Hey Busa.
0: Hey Busa.
1: What up, Busy?
0: What up, Busa?
12: Yeah, my favorite Busy.
11: Hey, look, mine ain't my kid, but I was locked up several times as a kid.
1: Surprise.
11: For like stealing cars and stuff like that.
1: Yeah. Could have never told.
11: And my mom, she would tell the judge, like she would come to the court and ask, like, can you keep them for another 21 days? Because you would do 21 as a juvenile.
0: Oh, so she was working in the opposite direction. She was saying, keep his ass. I don't want him coming back. Are you and your mom good now, or did that kind of stick with you?
11: She passed away 5 years ago.
0: Oh, I'm sorry to hear that. Well, did you make peace with her before?
11: Yeah, but it was always a weird relationship with my mom. She was, that's a whole another thing.
0: But you probably
11: beat me with a baseball bat.
0: Oh, Jesus. Okay. All right. I was going to say, I was about to say you probably deserved it, but that, not before you got to the baseball bat part, I was going to say you probably deserved it.
1: She tried everything else, John.
0: Yeah. I
11: took one of her cigarettes one time and she knew it. It was like, I got home from school, took a cigarette, went to the backyard and she came back there and she's like, I counted them. I already know you threw. I was like, no, I didn't. I swear. She put my fingers on the kitchen table and smacked it with the baseball bat.
0: Oh, damn. That is, I'm kind of
1: on mama's side, if I'm being honest.
0: Yeah. What were they? What kind of cigs were they? Yeah.
1: Newports.
11: 305.
0: Oh, no. You got beat with a baseball bat for 305? Not even some American spirits, not a cowboy killer, but a 305? Oh, damn.
11: 305, man. She was ruthless.
0: She, mama, don't play. Well, thank you for checking in, Habusa. We appreciate you.
11: Yes, sir. Y'all have a good one, man.
1: All right, Bussy.
0: Taking the baseball bat for the 305. I'd rather take a baseball bat to like the ribs, I think, than to the fingers.
1: Like, you got to admit at that point you took it. She caught you smoking cigarettes. You don't have no cigarettes.
0: Yeah.
1: You got to be like, I took one. I'm sorry.
0: Oh, man, that's brutal.
1: Just trying to die on that hill.
0: Setting show. You're live on the air. Who's this?
13: Hey, what's up? This is Tony, from Lakeland.
0: Lakeland Tony. What up?
13: So it wasn't really my kids. My kids are angels, but it was me and my brothers. When we were kids, there was this kid that stole the Beats from my little brother, his Beats headset. So we went to go get it back. And when we came back, I told my brothers, hey, go in, cry and go crazy and tell my dad that I ended up killing the kid.
0: What the hell?
13: So they go in, they do the skit. And my dad goes, we're thinking that my dad was going to flip out on us. He goes, where's the body? And we told him, oh yeah, we left him in the front yard. He goes, that's dumb, bring him and we'll bury the body in the empty septic tank.
0: Dude, what do you think he really, was there a moment where you thought he thought you were telling the truth?
13: No, he really did think we were telling the truth, because I when I was a kid, I had a really bad temper and I was always fighting. I've hurt a lot of, you know, I've hurt kids for stupid things, and he really did thought that I ended up killing another kid.
0: What a little hell you must
1: have
0: been.
1: This kid used to kill pets, and this guy's like, dad's like, oh, we'll bury it.
0: You gotta be a real psycho for your dad immediately.
1: Funny thing is, child's play over here.
13: I've never been abusive with animals at all, but I've always been fighting people, man. I was really bad when I was a kid.
0: Well, you're doing better now?
13: Oh, I'm way better, man. Yeah.
0: All right, good. Do you think, is your dad still with us? Would he still help you bury the body?
13: No, he passed away. My dad was a pretty, he was a really chill guy, but when it came to his kids, man, he protected us with his life.
0: Yeah, that's good, man. Well, I'm glad you didn't actually really kill somebody.
1: Yeah, animals.
0: I think I may have found
14: them. I'm not a bad person.
1: Well, that's the video. I thought that was that guy.
0: Yeah, no, I think I found the longer version, probably where he refers to himself as daddy.
1: Okay.
14: Quiet.
0: Daddy in the third person is never attractive.
14: Quiet.
15: I still just don't know why this had to happen to me.
14: Because bad things happen.
0: We heard this part.
15: oh my God, I just can't believe this happened to you. Why me, Dad? Why me?
0: Oh my God,
15: okay. I have to, like, say goodbye to Evan, my cat.
12: Listen, you know, you just have to...
0: Jesus.
15: Oh my God.
0: Somebody tase this.
15: Years and years.
12: I'm trying to set up so that...
15: This is a terrible accident. It's all my fault.
0: Oh, okay.
15: I just don't understand.
1: Well, you're going to turn her out in prison.
0: She did first. That, she did say it's all my fault. Yeah. First time I've heard that.
15: I don't want to speak to him.
12: Jamie, terrible things happen to good people. And it's just what happened.
15: It's terrible.
12: Hey, listen to me, okay? It is really, it's not terrible. It's
0: Oh, he's about to drop an F-bomb. Hold on.
16: I know, honey.
1: Who's that?
0: Was the mom popping in? Oh, golf cart. Now she's coming for the golf cart community? I've heard enough.
15: I said this could happen to anyone. Like, why me?
0: She said golf cart should not even be on the road. Now she's coming for my golf cart.
1: There's some truth to that. Both sides can be true.
0: Dude, shout out to my guy Justin at I4 Power Equipment. I'm still living that golf cart life.
1: Vroom vroom, baby.
0: Dude, we took it out last night. Took it around the block a couple times. Oh yeah. Dude, I'm made for that life.
1: Yeah, you are.
0: I really am. Let's do one more, and then we'll step aside for a moment.
1: I didn't know there was a mom in this situation this whole
0: time. Yeah. She's clearly the she didn't want to talk to her. She wasn't asking to talk to her mom at jail.
1: I feel like the dad's so cute. He was probably smoking a cigar, and the mom was doing stuff during this whole talk.
0: Setting show, you're live. Who's this?
17: Hey, Brian.
0: Brian, what's up, buddy?
17: Hey, my son, when he was a senior a couple of years ago, decided in school to let an underclassman hit whatever vape pen he had.
0: Oh,
17: and apparently it was, and the kid apparently couldn't handle it, went to the office, freaking feeling sick, ratted him out. So my wife and I get a call.
0: I just love at this point that, like, you've already set the stage that this kid is a pussy. Like,
1: this kid
0: couldn't handle his stuff. He ruined it for everybody.
1: He snitched.
0: So he goes.
17: We get a call from deputy and the assistant principal. You know, we go in there and we weren't very happy with my son at all, but they tried to make it criminal. They called it marijuana, and luckily.
0: Well, what was it? Was it marijuana?
17: I don't know much about the stuff. Delta 9, whatever.
0: It's pretty much weed. Yeah.
17: Okay.
0: So what happened?
17: Anyway, my wife got all legal on them and wrote a bunch of letters, and they ended up just giving him some minor thing and dropping the whole marijuana thing.
0: How did you get legal? What legal ramifications did you have because your kid got some other kid high off his ass? Just out of curiosity.
1: Underage kids.
17: My wife happens to be in the legal field, so she was able to...
0: You guys are kind of like the dad from the story.
1: Yeah. You smoking a cigar right now?
17: Maybe. I don't call my son baby, that's for sure.
1: Does he call you daddy?
0: Yeah. You are the close... Even though you still... It was a high school story. I think you're the closest thing to the dad from the story, so hang tight. I'm going to give you something.
1: Yeah. I wake up every morning at the store up on the corner. All the other calls were like, my kid told someone to shut up, and they got in trouble.
0: Yeah. You at least... You went through, the process to legally try to cover up for your kid who got his classmate high. A little Dylan Catrone, redneck hippie. Make sure you're listening for that voicemail for your opportunity to go to the Sending Seawall session at the next big thing. 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

season football coming. Next thing you know, we'll be tailgating. Hopefully talking about Bucks wins. And all the drama that's going to come with Baker Mayfield being pissed off. It's going to be a hell of an interesting year for the Tampa Bay Buccaneers.

0: Welcome back to Senning Show. I'm John Senning. He's Dizzy. Hit us up on social media at the John Senning, at Dizzy for Mayor. Dude, I must say, I am still balls deep on the super light drinks, the Gatorade, the Gatorade vodka drinks that are out there. I cannot, dude, especially these summer months, like with the heat, they somehow, and I don't know how, have borderline perfected the flavors of Gatorade, whether it be the blue Gatorade, the orange Gatorade, the yellow, or the fruit punch, with just maybe a little touch of vodka. The only problem, they might just go down too smooth. They might just, like, by the time you take one gulp, you realize you may have just drank the whole can.
1: I haven't heard any bad things about it. When Josh, shout out to Josh Maloney, had his 50th, Galvin and his wife were there. Jenny, she was drinking one, and I asked her how she'd think, because I hadn't had one yet. And she goes, love them.
0: They're crazy.
1: Then when you got the stuff, I grabbed a couple, and when I met up with Doug and Randy this last Friday, I had one in my hand, and they're like, is that the thing John was talking about? You go, yeah, try it. They sipped in. They're like, you can't even taste the alcohol. Yeah. I go, it's dangerous. It's going to sneak up on you.
0: It is. I mean, it's 4.5%, so it's nothing. It's nothing crazy.
1: Nothing crazy, but you drink enough of those.
0: It actually does have supposedly like a little bit of the actual aid in it. So there's like electrolytes. So you're really working. You're working in the right direction. You're getting a buzz while taking care of yourself at the same time.
1: It's one of the best poolside drinks because it's going to refresh you and without the what's it called.
0: Sugar?
1: The bubbles,
0: just carbonation.
1: Carbonation. Yeah. It has no carbonation in it, so dude, I love it.
0: I will tell you, this has been, you know, maybe this will just give you an idea of what kind of headspace I'm in. What I've been doing when I go to the bar is I order a cocktail,
1: okay.
0: And then I order the super light on the side. And so I normally do tequila soda. So I'll do that. And then once I take my first sip, I just start filling the glass with the orange, orange super light.
1: And it's actually a lot nicer.
0: It's very nice.
1: Huh?
0: It's very, very nice. So that's been my pro tip.
1: Yeah.
0: Unofficial, unsanctioned pro tip.
1: Yeah.
0: Go. They're starting to blow up everywhere. I'm starting to see them in bars and in all sorts of stuff. There's another one out there too. I don't know what it's called, but I do think that this Gatorade vodka thing is the next big thing. It was the seltzers, then it was the teas, and now it's the AIDS.
1: Yeah.
0: AIDS are the new thing. AIDS are the hot new thing of the summer. A bunch of different things I want to get to in the food realm. We've been talking boiled peanuts. I've been trying to get back in my form of boiled peanuts. I actually have a batch going right now as we speak.
1: Yes.
0: inside my home. But I witnessed something on social media. The man has become a bit of a reoccurring theme on the shows here, especially he's, you know, with some of his reviews where he's trashed some of our sacred cows. But he did a review this morning that literally stopped me in my tracks. Let me play this first, though. Let me just play it.
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0: So, Foodie Justice, he seems like he's come out of nowhere, kind of.
1: Yeah.
0: I mean, 6 months ago, I don't know that anybody knew who he was, and now he's kind of risen to the top as one of the more well-known food influencers in the Tampa Bay area. I don't know what he's up to, but I saw he delivered. So, you know, restaurants get the Michelin recommendations.
1: Mm-hmm.
0: Like, he presented the restaurant 4-2 in St. Pete with their Michelin recommendations. So the man is obviously connected in ways that we don't even know about. But he's been on this he's been on this hunt for the best boiled peanuts in the Tampa Bay area. And he posted a video. You should bring it up if you haven't seen it already. I'll play some of the audio. But just to see what these boiled peanuts look like, they visually are probably the best boiled peanuts I've ever laid my eyes on before.
5: Makes me so happy. What is up, everybody? I'm continuing my search for the best boiled peanuts, and today I got them from Candace at Candy Bees. I'll explain to you where to get them at the end of the video. She said these are loaded with pulled pork, brisket. Oh my God.
0: Dude, these things are full of meat and peppers and everything. There's one thing.
1: This is a new one, right?
0: One thing that I don't want to say I have a problem with, but I don't know how I feel about this food item, and I eat them. I'm not disgusted by them, but it has the baby corns in there. You have any thoughts on baby corn?
1: I don't mind baby corn.
0: Yeah,
1: I love corn.
0: I love corn too, but baby corn to me is in a whole different stratosphere than just like corn on the cob or any sort of other corn.
1: People eat the whole thing of baby corn.
0: Oh yeah, right? you see the whole damn thing.
5: This looks right up my freaking alley. Look at these peanuts. It looks spicy. It looks like it has so much flavor. There's a ton of meat in there, ton of vegetables. The sausage looks amazing. But can this be the best hot boiled peanuts? I'll be the judge of that. Let's go. This lady's looking at me in disgust next to the window. Take a look at all this pulled pork and brisket.
0: There's just giant chunks of meat in there.
5: Yeah. It soaked up all the flavor from the peanut juice.
0: Long story short, he gives it like a 9.2 rating.
1: Ooh.
0: So this is one of the, this is becoming a new thing. I don't think it's a Facebook thing, but this lady is like selling them like on Etsy. So long story short, I put it in an order. You have to go in and like make a request for an order, and then I think she'll deliver them or you can go pick them up at her house or some version of it. But I'm hoping on Sunday that I will either go pick up or she will deliver me these damn peanuts. I'm sure that after this video, she's going to blow up. So who knows? I might get a message saying, sorry, we can't fulfill your order. But these look like some of the most jam-packed boiled peanuts that I've seen in my day.
1: Speaking of buying like on Etsy and stuff, have you seen the other influencer who gets off like Facebook Marketplace?
0: Oh, that's the new thing, dude. There's a definite thing where it's like, I think that guy kind of started as a joke where he was like ordering food off Facebook Marketplace until I get food poisoning. But now like all of the food he gets is like legit.
1: Yeah.
0: I mean, people are just making great food inside their house. A lot of like boils and stuff like that, soul food.
1: It's crazy because some of it looks really good. Most of it looks really good. But I'm the same person that doesn't want to eat stuff at potluck. Where I'm like, well, what do they do at home when they're cooking? What's their hygiene process? That's the biggest question for me when I
0: eat those
1: things.
0: And I get that. And I think you are taking your life into your own hands just a little bit when you eat a stranger's food or order it off of a Facebook Marketplace. But at the end of the day, like you'd like to think because you're in a building that is technically a restaurant that everything's above board. But we were talking yesterday about that Instagram account I just started following. Big name restaurants from all over the state and the country are constantly getting found with rats in there and droppings and bugs and dirty stuff all around. So I'm not saying that so that you should trust Facebook Marketplace. I'm just saying it's probably all a little closer than you would. There's more or less to trust from a regular restaurant than you might think.
1: You're probably right. Yeah.
0: So yesterday we didn't get a chance to get to it, but it is a list of I think last week we did every state's most iconic sandwich, and this is a list of every state's most iconic drink. And I alluded to it yesterday that I love like going. I think just going to a place, an underrated, it could be the place you don't even care about or never thought about, it would never visit. But when you go somewhere off the beaten path and you see food items that are unique to them, or you see a soda or a beverage in the gas station that you've never seen ever before. And there's so much stuff on this list, stuff that I've never seen in my entire life. The first one on the top of the list, Alabama, Grapico. Grapico.
1: The hell is that?
0: Oh, you're going to love this. A grape-flavored soda that can be found through the South. Grapico is a part of the firmament in Alabama, particularly in Birmingham. It's a beverage distributor, Buffalo Rock Company, owner to the worldwide rights of Grapico. Drinkers describe the beverage as sweeter and more intensely grape flavored than many other grape sodas bottled in Alabama since 1917. Never seen it in my damn life.
1: Neither have I. I'm looking at the photo of it in the bottle. Looks delicious.
0: Dude, I would drink a Grapico right damn now.
1: Send us some Grapico.
0: And I can't hit every state, but I'm just going to hit the ones that interest me. Some of them are boozy, some of them are sodas, and some of them are juices and in between.
1: Is your favorite Missouri?
0: No, but Alaska, I remember these being a thing. I want to say maybe my parents would drink them at parties or something, because I've definitely heard of them. The duck fart from Alaska.
1: What?
0: Bars all across Alaska serve their own version of the classic, colorfully named the duck fart. A layered shot invented in Anchorage. A patron requested the tri-colored B-52 made of Irish cream with coffee liqueurs, and then the customer asked for another with Crown Royal whiskey instead.
1: Okay.
0: And when she knocked it back, she reportedly made a sound like a duck being stepped on. So it's like a triple layer shot where it's got, I think, the
1: crown
0: the crown, the cream, and the orange liqueur. I mean, I don't know. It's probably not the worst thing on planet Earth. I'd give it a try.
1: I wonder how many, like, is this like a pot? Like, two, if I go to a bartender, I go, give me the duck fart.
0: I think so. I think depending on the bar, I think you'd be pretty good to. Have you ever had a little beer before? It's a shot.
1: No, is that? I've had Guinness shots.
0: No, this is it's a weird
1: baby
0: liqueur.
1: Guinness. I mean,
0: it's liquor 43 is okay. What the liquor is called, and then you top it with Bailey's, and then normally the places that are, you know, hardcore about it.

0: on Park. I think it's probably, I think a birch beer is a lot like a root beer.
1: Which, oh, okay.
0: Dude, I'm a root beer guy. You're a root beer.
1: Yes.
0: You're a root beer guy.
1: Yeah, so Missouri, I think, was your.
0: Oh, it was Barks. Yeah, Missouri was Barks. This is another beverage I've never seen before in my life, and I've spent some time in Illinois. Illinois, Green River.
1: Okay.
0: Green River. It doesn't say what the hell this is.
1: It's just a beer with food coloring?
0: No, it's a soda.
1: Oh, green beer.
0: Chicago's brewing company moved into soda, and its signature offering was a lime-flavored Green River.
1: Nah.
0: Although it's rarely seen outside of Chicago, Green River was so popular in the 1950s that it was the second best-selling pop in the country. Oh, damn, that's pretty hardcore. Dude, not a Fat Boy News official, but I read an article this morning that said 7-Up is changing their recipe for the first time ever.
1: Oh, I did see something like that. My first thought is, that still exists?
0: Yeah. Oh, dude, I love a 7-Up. I mean, it's not in the fridge often.
1: Yeah.
0: But, dude, a nice, crispy 7-Up, dude, that's nice stuff.
1: Yeah. I've heard someone say that, I'll never forget, someone said that drinking a 7-Up tastes what I imagine static tastes like. I'm like,
0: That's pretty good. Yeah. I love the burn. Like, that's why I like Barks. That's why I like 7-Up. I like to chug a soda and have it, like, hurt my whole head.
1: Yeah.
0: I get to feel it in my brain, deep inside my brain.
1: And we were orange juice, right?
0: We were orange juice,
1: What do you think would be a, like, if we had to pivot from that? Because that's obvious, citrus state.
0: That's a tough one. What are people drinking? Like, what are people, I'm trying to think of like even if it was like the Cuban, like what about like a cafecito, like the Cuban tie?
1: Yeah,
0: that's just me grasping at straws, but that would be a decent guess.
1: I would think, and this is kind of like, you know, girly, but it's a big one, especially on cruises. Miami Vice. That's a
0: I
1: big,
0: like it.
1: Yeah.
0: It's got a city from our state in the name. Might as well. Very respectable. For those Michiganders, you know about it, and you pretty much love it. Verner's, the oldest brand soft drink in the entire United States of America, a ginger ale that was developed by a Detroit pharmacist in 1862.
1: Damn.
0: It remained a bestseller in Michigan even after all the other ginger ales came to the scene. So this is kind of funny. The guy.
1: You were the first ginger ale?
0: Yeah, the guy that created this, he had a vacation home in Lapeer, in the town that I grew up in. On the back, there was this dirt road, way down this dirt road. It was abandoned by the time we ever lived there, but they actually named the road after him. Verner's Road is in Lapeer, and he had this big, giant, abandoned mansion where they used to vacation back in the day.
1: Did you know right away before looking at Michigan, you go, it has to be
0: Had to be. Yeah. And by the way, so nobody gets mad at us, it wasn't Minnesota for Barks Root Beer, it was Mississippi.
1: Oh, okay.
0: Mississippi
1: thank you.
0: is the land of Barks Root Beer.
1: That's where it was invented, I imagine.
0: Yeah, and real quick, we need to make way for our guest, who I think is going to be here momentarily. Chick-fil-A, this sounds pretty damn good. I don't believe they've ever had it on the menu. Starting August 24th, fast food foodies can grab the brand new chicken and waffle sandwiches that are going to be served all day long. It's Chick-fil-A chicken, which you know and you might love, with two maple-infused waffle patties, and it has bacon on it as well, served with a buttery spread and a warm side of syrup to drizzle all over it.
1: I would try that.
0: I gotta try that.
1: Yeah.
0: I really do. And only to touch on this to piss you off before we go to break, I don't know, like, we talk about all of these lists. There's not, like, a list or a ranking that seems to be, like, the one that is that sets the standard for all of fast food or for all of burgers. Cause I mean, last week, I think we did the list where the Habit burger took the spot of the, of In-N-Out as the most beloved burger. But then there's this other new list today from Consumer Affairs that is talking more about the business end of things and who's making the most money. I would have thought forever and all through time and not even touchable that the king on that list is McDonald's. It is not. They have now been bumped to third place.
1: Oh.
0: But the former number one ranking fast food burger joint when it comes to the money that they're making, it was Wendy's, has now been replaced by the king, baby, who is making a comeback. Burger King is back in the conversation. They say BK's success can be attributed to the Reclaim the Flame campaign, in which they committed $700 million to revamping the restaurant and increasingly having the Whopper take center stage. They're trying, Diz. They're trying.
1: I guess.
0: Have you had it since they did all this stuff?
1: No.
0: Okay.
1: No.
0: Maybe before you continue with your anti-Burger King agenda, maybe you try whatever the hell they got going on now. I think they're going to change their fries. The Whopper is new. Like maybe just give them a damn chance.
1: Well,

0: tomorrow, you said we're going to probably go to the dispensary. Oh, maybe we'll stop at a Burger King and have a little date.
1: Yeah, I guess Mickey D's struggling a little bit. Experienced a grimace-worthy downturn despite remaining what many consider the leader of fast food. They were down. Comparable sales growth slowed to less than 1%, which is one of their roughest years. So, yeah, there's just so many damn options now. That's all there is to it. All right, let's step aside for a moment. When we come back, I believe we will be joined by our guest. Monster Jam is in town. I love Monster Jam. It is very much a part of the Vroom Vroom community. And I believe we'll be joined not only by Drew Garabo, but by Kristen Anderson for the first segment of John's Joints. So don't go anywhere. We'll have plenty of news and other stuff to get to as well. Keep it locked right here to 102.5 The Bone.

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0: This program was recorded at an earlier date and time. The content contained here may be out of date and context.
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0: 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It's time for John's Choice with your host, John Setting.

0: pass them around. Normally the news of the day, this first little bit's going to be a little bit different. I am John Senning. He is Dizzy, and that is the DRG, Drew Garabo. What up, buddy?
1: Hi, guys.
0: How we living? How
1: everything's
0: we living?
1: Good, good, good. It's hot out there, dude.
0: It is, and you know that we're supposedly like just ramping up, that there's now like a heat dome. It is funny because a lot of times I feel like people just complain about people that complain about the heat, but this year it feels a little different. Bring it in. Bring it in. Bring it in. Look at this. Look at this. How we doing?
2: I'm doing good. How are y'all?
0: We're doing so good. Bring it in. Bring it in. Good to see you. Good to see you. Joining us right now in studio, Monster Jam is in town this weekend at the Benchmark International Arena. It's a different vibe when you see it in the arena. You're more up close and personal. You feel it deep inside your chest. And here in the studio with us, we have the driver of Gravedigger, Kristen Anderson, with us. How you doing?
2: I'm doing good. How are y'all doing this afternoon?
0: We're doing
1: chilling.
0: Good. Do you remember us? We remember you.
2: Oh, yeah.
1: Do you remember us?
2: It's been a hot minute. It's been a while.
0: Be honest. You travel this great world and probably meet all sorts of radio jabronis and people who interview you. Do you remember us?
2: I do remember, because I remember I came in here. Uh-oh. I recognized this studio. I think I was sitting over here or something like that.
1: I think that sounds right.
0: You guys were warm.
1: No, just the geography of the studio. Nothing about us personally.
2: Yeah.
1: That's unfortunate.
0: Either way. But we'll make this one be a little more memorable, I would hope. You can go to monsterjam.com and get your tickets. There's a few different shows going on. You can go Friday night. There's two shows on Saturday, one at 7 and one at 1 p.m. on Sunday. Also check out the pit party passes, which is a great opportunity to see the trucks, meet the drivers, and all of those different things. Kristen, with the last name, with the Anderson last name, was there ever another choice in life? Like, could you have been a banker or some sort of influencer, or was it you will be driving a monster truck whether you like it or not?
2: Yeah, no, I almost went and worked for NASA. So.
0: You did?
2: No. My last name is Anderson. My dad is Dennis. So I grew up, you know, with monster trucks and Monster Jam. I grew up Gravedigger. So this was going to be me always. I mean, I kind of wanted to get into a little bit of graphic design because I'm my dad's only girl. And so I got my two older brothers that drive the truck too, and then my younger brother as well. And so I wanted to be maybe part of like designing parts of the truck or something like that. But then when I got into the horsepower of it all, I was like, no, I think that I'm more suited for this. And so, yeah, I put my art portfolio away for a few years, went on the road, and now I've been driving Gravedigger for 10 years.
0: Oh, my God.
1: Damn.
2: I know. Time really
1: You're like
2: flies.
1: 20 years old. How is that possible?
2: I know. Thank you. I actually turned 29 this year. I started when I was like just getting ready to turn 19. So life like goes fast.
1: Doesn't it ever.
2: When you're having fun.
0: Dude, so was there, obviously you mentioned your brothers, Ryan and Adam, right?
2: Uh-huh.
0: Yeah. And they've been doing it. They're great. You're all at the peak of the sport. Was there any sort of conversation with you being the sister from your dad of like, do you want to do this? Or was it more like, no, you should do this. You should break these walls down.
2: Well, I'm my dad's girl and I'm my brother's brother. My brothers were like, you know, yeah, no, Kristen, definitely. Like, we raised her. She's definitely going to go out here and do this. My dad, on the other hand, was like, babe, are you sure? Are you sure you want to go do this? I'm like, yeah. So I went out there and I feel like I took to the trucks pretty naturally. I've been having a lot of fun. I've got to grab a few accolades over the last 10 years and I haven't really looked back and, you know, my art career in a long time. I just started tattooing in North Carolina,
1: Yeah. You didn't do your own forearm?
2: No.
1: That'd be hard to
2: I'm
1: do.
2: Not that. Yeah, I'm not that talented. I didn't do my own forearm yet. But
0: I wish I would have known. I'm thinking about a tat. We could have had you tap me live on the air today.
1: He's got virgin skin.
2: Tattoos?
0: Yeah. Well, I have no tattoos, but I'm going to maybe be getting one. So if you could just hit me right on the neck with something nice, I think that's a good place to start.
2: We could probably think of something pretty
0: maybe
2: good
0: if,
2: for
0: Maybe
2: you.
0: If I make it to the pit party. Do you have your gun with you? Could you tap me on the site?
2: I mean,
1: jailhouse tattoo.
2: I could maybe make an exception.
0: All right, deal. That's pretty cool.
1: So on the tattoo artist tip, if someone comes to you with just a terrible tattoo idea, do you have to respect their vision and do the tattoo, or can you make gentle suggestions of, let's look at some other options?
2: I mean, well, first and foremost, it's not going on my skin forever.
1: You know? A good point.
2: So,
1: and they're paying you money.
2: Yeah,
1: so.
2: I was going to say, this is whatever y'all come up with. These are your beautiful and wonderful designs.
1: I say that having bad tattoos myself.
0: Like somebody, you wish somebody would have stopped you at one point?
1: I wish my tattoo artist TJ had said, no, you don't want Tampa Wind Cup on your lower back.
0: You've got to show, Kristen. So let me just give Kristen.
1: It's
0: show
1: a champ
0: her.
1: Stamp. I'll just give you the...
0: Can we ask for permission first? Can he show you?
1: Oh, yeah. It's my lumbar region.
0: It's on his lower
1: back.
0: Yeah,
1: don't look down there. Yeah. When the Tampa Bay Lightning were... in the playoffs several years ago, a listener said, we came up with the dumb phrase Tampa Win Cup. And a listener said, if they win the cup this year, can we get matching Tampa Win Cup tattoos? And I said, yeah, thinking, of course they're not going to win. Well, they did. And so he got his, I think, on his arm. And
0: I thought you both had tramp stamps.
1: I don't know if he got the champ stamp or not.
0: Champ stamp. I'm sorry.
2: Losing of the bet.
1: I'm sorry you have to see this.
0: But we all won. Have you seen this? You've seen this, right?
2: This is on your lower back, right?
1: Unfortunately.
2: It's a champ stamp. Okay,
1: no, it's not my butt crack.
0: This is above the crack.
2: Oh, wow.
1: That's really something.
2: Is that your only tat?
1: Oh, no. No, I've got Ricky Tikki Tavi and a cobra right here.
2: Oh, nice.
1: I've got a little Let Love Rule right there. Okay. And I think that's all.
0: Yeah. Okay, cool, there is cool, something, cool. too, like forgetting that it's there.
1: Yeah.
0: Like, just you could go to a pool or go to an event and take your shirt off and probably not even think about the fact that it's
1: there. I don't.
0: There. Yeah. What a thing. We've got Kristen Anderson, driver of Monster, Gravedigger for Monster Jam in studio with us. Monster Jam taking over the Benchmark International Arena this weekend. Shows on Friday, two on Saturday, and one on Sunday. Check out monsterjam.com. You can get tickets. It's right at the front, Tampa, Florida. Pick your shows, pick all the events. I'm so curious what it's like for you guys when you go and you do these arena shows, because obviously we love seeing you in the stadiums and there's so much more room to do all sorts of crazy things. Is it like nerve-wracking to be in that smaller space? Is there just much more skill when it comes to keeping it in that space compared to what you do in a stadium?
2: I would say that the arena definitely requires some more technical driving, and especially to do it successfully in somewhere like where the Tampa Bay Lightning play. I mean, you know, and so I've got a 12,000-pound monster truck in there, and then there's seven other of them in there that are competing alongside me, too. So we're moving eight trucks around in there, and I feel like whenever you come to the live event and you see how well we're able to compete in some of these venues, even, you know, with the lack of size, I feel like it's the up close and personal show. I tell people, Monster Jam fans, when they're like, I don't know if I want to come out to the stadium or if I want to go to the arena. And I'm like, the arena is going to be the closest you're ever going to be to some live monster truck action.
1: True that.
2: I mean, we're going to be doing backflips and monster trucks within 50 or 60 feet, you know?
0: It's crazy,
2: and so it's crazy. You get some really awesome front row like action to the Monster Jam and kind of feel what it's all about before you go to the stadium.
0: What is the rivalry like within the family? Are you guys all working together? Like, will you exchange notes? Will your brothers be like, oh, check out this trick. Let's try to nail this. Did your dad get involved? Or is it all kind of like, now that you all have your own skill set, figure it out on your own, and it's more of a rivalry rather than working together?
2: I mean, we do have our own Anderson family secret recipe books.
0: Oh.
2: So,
0: oh.
2: You know, you got these are trade secrets of the Andersons only. So we do share a little bit of what we learn against each other. But most of the time, me and my brothers, we don't compete alongside each other unless we're going to the Monster Jam World Finals. And when it's Monster Jam World Finals and the helmets go on, I don't know those guys.
1: Yeah.
2: I don't know those guys.
1: Is that in Orlando, the World Finals?
2: We've had the privilege of hosting the World Finals at Camping World Stadium in Orlando before. This past year, we just hosted at Rice-Eccles Stadium in Salt Lake City. Next year, we're going to be in Indy. So, yeah, it's basically like a little traveling. It's our biggest event, our championship of the year.
0: We need to get Tampa in the conversation.
1: Yeah, what the hell?
0: Who's the guy? Who's the guy that brings all the big sporting events? Rob Higgins.
1: Yeah, Rob Higgins.
0: We need to get Rob Higgins working on the World Championship Monster Jam here in the Tampa Bay area.
1: It's one sport we're missing out on when it comes to championships.
0: Thus far, we've had WrestleMania there. We need the Monster Jam World Finals. I'm trying to remember. I'm so terrible at names. We had a young lady in here a few months back when the stadium show was here. She's from wasn't she from Montreal?
1: I believe she was Canadian.
2: Accent. Oh, Cynthia Gauthier. Cynthia
1: That's her. Gauthier. Yeah. Now I remember. Gauthier. She was someone that I used to know.
0: Yeah. So we asked her, and I'll be curious if you say the same thing or tell the truth. Do all of the ladies on the circuit, are you supporting each other? Does everybody get along? Or is it kind of like, we all are ladies, but I want to ensure that I am the the best? Where does the friendship begin and the you know, the friendly competition begin?
2: I mean, I feel like us as ladies, we have enough competition against us with competing against all of the males and being under the microscope in a male-dominated industry anyways, you know? And so when you're a female and you make a mistake out there as a driver, you don't make it because you're human. You made it because you were a girl in the spectator's eyes. You know what I mean? And so for us, I don't really feel like it's necessary for me to compete against my other fellow female competitors. I'm like, we're kind of out here competing, you know, and trying to survive on our own kind of a thing. And so whenever we come together, we're actually, I feel a little stronger. Me and Cynthia, I've been competing for 10 years. I think Cynthia is going into her 13th year. So she's got a few more years on me, but her and I are more of the veteran females here at Monster Jam now. And, I feel like me and Cynthia take it upon ourselves to make sure that all of the new and up and coming females of Monster Jam feel like they got their teeth sharpened, their claws sharpened, they're ready to go, because the boys, they do not take it easy on us because we're girls. You know, we compete at the same level as the guys. They definitely do not want to be losing to a girl. They don't want to be losing to a girl driving Gravedigger. They don't want to be losing to a girl driving Sparkle Smash. So,
1: I love Sparkle Smash.
2: So it's competitive. It's dog eat dog out there. But the girls, I like to say that we stick together.
0: Is the OG female in Monster Jam Medusa? Is she one of, like, who is the forewoman of ladies in Monster Jam? I feel like she's one of the first that I remember, which was crazy because that was Medusa, the wrestler, who then went on to drive monster trucks.
2: We had a couple of female drivers that were actually before Medusa's era, but Medusa was the very first female world champion in Monster Jam. Damn. So, yeah, she won a world championship like over 20-something years ago, and she's been retired now since then, but I think that she's made such a big mark because, you know, she came out here, she won championships, she's doing a really great job and stuff. But there was a few other female drivers that started before Medusa. I feel like the sport, once Medusa got involved, is whenever it took a more of a competitive edge and less of a more here's a big truck kind of a thing. Yeah, this is fun. And now it started turning into more competition in the early to mid 90s, and then it just kind of got way more competitive from there. I mean, I feel like we're competing with these trucks at like top level right now, what kind of competitions that we're putting them through.
1: Kristen Anderson drives Gravedigger. Do you notice more females, more young girls at the pit parties who look up to the female drivers because they've gotten more popular through the years? That's got to feel so cool as a lady.
2: Absolutely, it does. It feels really cool. So for me, I'm the first and only female driver of Gravedigger. So a lot of the times when the kids are coming to the pit party for the first time, they're thinking that their Gravedigger driver that day is going to be a guy, when they see me and they meet me up there, you know, they're waiting in line with their little brother and it's the little sister. And then they're like, Mom, it's a girl. Gravedigger's a girl. It's a girl. And, you know, and I can see like her get engaged and her light up and being like, wow, this is my little brother's hero. And it's a girl. You know what I mean?
1: So cool.
2: And so then I think it's even more impressive, or it makes me feel even better whenever maybe someone hadn't came to the pit party yet and they didn't get to meet me with my helmet off and everything. And so then the very first time they see me is when I'm out there competing and like I just did really, really great, or I just won a competition and I take my helmet off and they see the blonde hair and they're like, whoa, you know, like,
1: that dude's hot.
2: Oh, man, that girl. Holy smokes, girl Gravedigger. So that's cool. Awesome.
0: You can get your tickets, monsterjam.com. And when you're looking, like just alluded to, the pit party is very, very cool. I took my nephew there a couple times. I don't know that there's any sporting event or entertainment where you have the access that you do like Monster Jam, because you get to go be right next to the trucks. You're meeting all of the different drivers. A lot of times there's like little exposés where they're changing tires and show you how to do all different things. So you can get tickets to the show and then also check out the pit party as well. I was looking this morning. So I think it was really the only fan club I've ever been in. I think I was in the fourth grade when I signed up for the Gravedigger fan club. And I remember just so vividly waiting by the mailbox every month for whatever it was that I was going to get. And, you know, I'm also a pro wrestling fan. So there's that big grand return thing. Not that you could speak on it, but I saw this morning your dad is 65 years old. Is he still like itching somewhere for a final run, or has he moved on to the retirement years of his life?
2: I mean, you know, Dad, I don't really think you can, like, really fully take any of the horsepower out of that guy. Yeah. You know what I mean? Like, he's going to be 66 this year in October. He's always fiddling around with something with some horsepower. He's been working on his Chevelle and stuff lately. And he also has been doing some other things, some other side projects with Kingsling and some of the mega trucks and stuff that he's done. But I don't know, man. We're trying to make sure that he stays in the recliner and out of the racing seat. Yeah, me and my mom and my brothers are trying to hold him down in the recliner. And he's dying to get back behind the wheel. So we never know. You might see Dennis Anderson back out there one day.
0: Is there like a giant Anderson complex, like whether it's just his house or this place that you own, where it's just monster truck courses and tracks? And like, I just envision it's Thanksgiving and you're all just tearing it up in monster tracks in the backyard.
2: Oh, yeah. You guys ever heard of Digger's Dungeon?
0: Yeah. Oh, is that the training ground?
1: No. How many people are trapped in there? Yeah.
2: All of the competition. Yeah. So we have I'm from North Carolina, and that's where my family. Northeastern North Carolina, okay. In the Outer Banks.
0: Okay.
2: And so I'm from the coast over there in Kill Devil Hills. We have a facility. It's called Digger's Dungeon. We sell, you know, our gravedigger merchandise and everything out of there. We have a gravedigger museum. It tells my dad's story from the very beginning until he retired. And we have, you know, it's a big attraction and stuff out there. We have a monster truck ride. We got rides for the kids. So it's like one of those little stops that families can stop into before they go to the Outer Banks for vacation. A lot of those people that are coming from up north. But I mean, when it comes to like Christmases, Thanksgiving, family stuff like that, yeah, we're usually out there smashing and bashing on something in the field. So cool. And that's going to be where we all meet.
0: That's badass.
1: Use a term mega truck. Is there a difference between a mega truck and a monster truck? And if so, what might that difference be?
2: Yeah, so a mega truck, I mean, that's really popular. That was made popular down here in Florida, actually. And mega truck racing is going to be racing through the mud. But they're going to have the same horsepower as a monster truck, and they're going to be a little bit lighter. So they're actually going to have more power to the wheels and stuff. They're kind of a little bit more of like an aggressive style off-road racing. We see a lot of people, like adults and stuff, are really into the mega trucks. And so my dad has gotten back into a little bit of mega truck racing back in the day, because when he started Gravedigger, he started in the mud. Gravedigger used to be a mud truck, and that would be now what we would call a mega truck, you know, because they've evolved over the years. So my dad's first Gravedigger ever was in 1982, and it was a mud truck. Wow. And he was racing through the mud, and a lot of those guys, you know, my grandfather was a farmer. We had really like humble beginnings. We grew up in a really small town in North Carolina. And so, you know, my dad didn't really have the money to go racing and stuff like that. So he went to the junkyards and he put this mud truck together from junk, and he took it down and raced it. And all the guys that had new mud racing trucks were like, Dennis, like, you don't even need to bring that hunk of junk down here. You know what I mean? Yeah. Like, you're wasting your time. And my dad's like, I'll take this junk and I'll dig you a grave. And so they were like, oh.
1: And Gravedigger was born.
2: So then they were like, ooh, Dennis is the Gravedigger. So they started writing it on his timesheet and everything. And so that's how Gravedigger was born. It was
0: Holy
2: born
0: crap,
2: back
0: then,
2: talking smack.
1: Yeah. What an American success story.
0: I watched, I think on YouTube, a little documentary about the history of Gravedigger, and not to get into the weeds on it, but like the business end of the truck. And what Dennis Anderson paved the way for so many guys to kind of have the, and that's different now, but like to have the ownership of their own stuff. Like, he was thinking about it differently than a lot of people did. And I'm sure that he instilled that in all of you with a little bit different edge, not only on the track, but off as well when it comes to the business end of things.
2: Yeah, Dad's been a really big inspiration for a lot of people, you know, and a lot of people's hero. And he was a dreamer way back in the day, and he's never ever accepted the answer no. You just can't tell Dennis Anderson no. And so I think that a lot of people doubting him back in the day with the junk truck and everything like that, it just kind of fueled his fire, and he's a dreamer. And so I don't know if he ever thought that Gravedigger would go from a cornfield in North Carolina to we're competing with it in Australia and Singapore and South America and Europe. And there are people that are, it's an international language now.
0: Everybody
2: knows who Gravedigger is, and we started it in a town this big, you know?
1: Aww.
2: Yeah.
1: Love that.
0: You love to see it. You can get your tickets. Go to monsterjam.com right there at the top of the page. Tampa, Florida. You can find all the different times and dates, Friday, Saturday, and Sunday. Check out the pit party as well. Let everybody know so this is Monster Jam Freestyle Mania, maybe a little different format than what people have seen in the stadium. So break it down, what exactly happens and the different challenges that people will see when they come out this weekend.
2: Okay, so Freestyle Mania is going to be something new that we've just introduced to Monster Jam in the last year. We competed with it on our arena series. So it's going to be a point series where the monster trucks and the freestyle motocross dirt bike riders are going to be competing together for points to win the overall at the end of the event. So,
0: like a team? Like, so do you have a freestyle motocross driver that's like your teammate?
2: Yes, his name is Noah Backen. He's got many, many years of freestyle motocross experience. He's riding the Gravedigger dirt bike this weekend. Oh, so when you're scoring for Noah, you're scoring for both of us. We're working as a team. So if I biff it in one of my events, or if Noah biffs it in one of his events, then it could cost us the trophy at the end of it. We don't know. So it's important for both of us to kind of be on our game in our events.
1: So no freestyle rapping then. That's what I thought it was going to be, like Monster Jam Freestyle Mania, where you do your trips, you get out, and then
2: really
1: you just
2: quick.
1: Spit hot fire.
2: Yeah.
1: None of that. Okay.
0: No, what is the other freestyle?
1: Freestyle
0: roller,
1: music from
0: roller
1: the
0: skating
1: 80s.
0: Music. None of that either.
1: Damn, no, Miami bass. It's unfortunate.
0: Much more horsepower. Well, everybody go get your tickets. MonsterJam.com. No matter whether you want to go Friday, one of the two shows on Saturday or Sunday earlier in the day, and check out the pit parties as well. If you go, make sure you swing by and see Kristen Anderson. Thank you so much for spending time with us. It's always cool. Will you remember? Have we done enough to be memorable this time?
1: Not
2: yes,
1: a chance.
2: I'll remember you guys now. Yeah. I'm really sorry. I know that I recognize the radio station. I said, I feel like I've definitely been in here before. And then I sat in
1: start.
2: Here. And it's
0: the bone.
2: It's the bone.
1: Right.
2: Bad to the bone.
1: You can't have Gravedigger without any bones to go in the grave.
0: Exactly.
1: Jeez.
0: Exactly. Well, thank you for spending time with us. And I wish you great luck this weekend and continued success.
2: Yes. Thank you. Thanks for having me.
1: You're awesome.
0: Do not go anywhere. When we come back, we will fire up John's joints. Plenty of news to get to in the world today. And a bunch more. Keep it locked to 102.5 The Bone. 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

0: live. Thank you to Setting Show for another phenomenal setup. Thanks to JP before that, Johnny B before that, Mike Calta before that. Oh, Johnny B and Ian today. I heard them discussing the Flan Factory. I am just not a fan of Flan. It's so meh, so mid, as the kids say.
1: One of the lines I remember from Wag the Dog is Robert De Niro telling Dustin Hoffman, there are three things I can tell you in life. One of them is there is no such thing as good or bad flan.
0: I'll buy that. He's Maurice. I am Drew. And we're going to get you home today, one way or the other. Jump on in the Broccoli Bunch chat. Haven't called it that in a while. Get on YouTube. Find 102.5 The Bone and True Grabo Show. And you can jump on in and chat with people. Now, we got a call during the changeover. This young lady said she had a question, and we are here to answer all, possibly correctly. What's up, young lady?
2: Hi, Drew.
0: Hi.
2: I was trying to call in between so I didn't interrupt the show.
0: Oh, ma'am, a customer is not the interruption of the show. A customer is the reason for the show.
2: Well, I appreciate you because I have a very random question.
0: I love random questions. In fact, you just happened to hit us on Random Question Thursday. It's a brand new bit we had not planned on starting today. And we take random questions from people. So what is your question from Random Question Thursday?
2: I'm so sorry. Well, Setting Show like 2 months ago, I won a pair of tickets to Good Charlotte. Uh-huh. And I unfortunately cannot go and the tickets have not been pushed out to me. So I was just wondering if you guys would like to just not send them out to me so somebody else can go and you guys can put them back in your prize pool.
1: Did you take a second job while I was out for one day as John Sending's ticket broker?
0: You know, what's interesting is yesterday we received a call on air from a lady who had won tickets on Sending Show for Monster Jam and wanted to see if she could trade in the tickets she had won on Sending Show for lesser price tickets so that she could take both of her kids or all three of her kids instead of just one of them. So I'm going to put this on me because I wasn't a dick to her. And I thought that I was doing the right thing, but it turns out had I been a dick to her, this young lady would have been afraid to call me with this nonsensical garbage. So I'm going to put this on me for not being enough of a dick to that lady. And unfortunately for you, young lady, now I have to be an extreme dick to you just to dissuade other people from calling on air with this nonsense, this gobbledygook, this time-wasting garbage of ticket crap. You know, Mike Olivero handles the tickets here. He is easily available via email. You can go through the radio station's website. You can find him on social media. I know his name can be challenging to spell. It's Oliviero. And he takes care of, he is the ticket czar. He takes care of all tickets, great and small, my dear. So, I won't be as heavy handed, as I should. But I will say, I will echo the sentiments of one Corey Puckett 87 in the YouTube chat. Why do they call the shows with this crap? And it's a great question, a very fair question. And I'll just turn it on you, young lady, because you sound like a nice, bright young lady. Why do you call the show with this crap?
2: I did try to call during the break, actually, and you put me on hold until you started the show.
0: Yes, this is not the place to call. This is the on-air call-in line. We have a business office. We have a website. Everything's listed on there. Everything. Let me just make sure that's true.
1: All right.
0: Hold on 1 second. TheBoneOnline.com. Right, let's see here. Doobie-doo. All-American Summer. Hooters. Tampa Bay Lightning Preseason. AEW's Paul White on the Mike Calta Show. Let's scroll down here. Okay. Contact us. Boom. Clicking on contact us. Let's see. It's got station contacts, toll-free studio line, boom, Pinellas studio line. That doesn't work anymore. On-air content questions. Jason Meter, direct line Chris Dixon, Jody Rainey, John Brennan. Hey, Mike Olivero, director of promotional operations with his direct line right there. I'm going to go ahead and direct you to our website, my dear. Thank you very much for your call. And we might want to update that because Felicia doesn't work here anymore either. But Olivero's direct line, boom, right there on the website. Any ticket, questions, concerns, compliments, comments, other can go right there. Thank you, young lady. Hello there. Who are you?
3: Hey, happy Tuesday, fellas. Well, sorry, happy Thursday. I don't know what happened there.
0: Were you trying to call? Hold on 1 second, sir. Maurice. Maurice was trying to call in. Are you on hold right now, Maurice?
1: Yeah.
0: All
1: thanks.
0: Right, hold on, sir. Hello, is this you?
4: Hey, Drew Bird.
0: Yeah.
4: Drew, I was promised I won some tickets to The Fix and the Flock of Seagulls 80s revival. I decided that show probably sucks. Coach, did you get rid of those tickets to somebody else?
0: Yes, I will. Thank you for calling. Thank you. Thank you, sir, for holding. Go ahead.
3: Yes, I called on Saturday, and the Sport Chicks promised me some tickets as well. I just didn't know if you could help me with that, or do I need to call their show live?
0: No. You don't need to wait for them. I'll be more than happy to help. What tickets did they promise you, sir?
3: Oh, it was Fleetwood Mac, but I really don't care to go anymore, so I just figured I'd try to give it to somebody else.
0: Oh, that's very nice of you. Thank you very much. Yeah, I can't be nice to people anymore. Like, this lady called, and it was the most intense internal struggle I've ever encountered while doing radio, because immediately I wanted to blast her for calling on air was something that should have been handled off. But then my stupid pussy ass conscience said, yeah, she's a mom, you know, she's trying to do something nice for her kids. So the part of me that was like, blaster, blaster, blaster, was overruled by the part of me that was like, I don't know. She's a mom. She's just trying to help out her kids. Maybe you want to show her a little patience and compassion. And look where it got me. First call of the day. First effing call of the day is, I won tickets. I'm not going to use them. Can you get rid of them? Which, that is a very altruistic gesture of you, young lady.
1: It's kind. It's nice. It's
0: sure.
1: It's generous.
0: Sure. And to be fair, she did call between the shows, but we've got all of 45 seconds between the shows to get our stuff ready. So I probably should have just said, oh, yes, ma'am, what is your question, off the air? And that way I could have directed her to Maiko's direct line. But anyway, today's Take It Back Thursday. I think I'm going to take back that I was nice to that mom just because it opened the door for me to be a sucker. But if you have something you want to take back or you think we should take back, 800-771-1025 is our number. How many episodes do you give a show before you give up on it? Because after four episodes, I am relieved to say I will no longer be held hostage by the steaming pile of dung that is Mr. In Between.
5: Whatever.
0: That show sucks. Episode one, Sarah and I were watching separately. She at her place, me at my place. We get done with episode one. She's like, I'm not so sure. I go, me either. Let's watch the second one right now. Otherwise, we're never going to go back to it. She said, great. So we watched the second one. It had a beautiful scene with him and his daughter about a unicorn.
1: Right.
0: And so we were like, okay, all right. Kind of got us back a little bit. So then two nights ago, we watched episode three, and it was worse than episode one. And we go, all right, you're allowed a lousy episode or two. Let's watch episode four. This show goes nowhere. The show goes nowhere. Four eps out. That's it. No chance of revisiting. That show is duty.
1: I won't bring it up to you again, but I will tell you I vehemently disagree. Not only do I vehemently disagree, but Metacritic vehemently disagrees with an 86 point whatever critics rating and the terms critically acclaimed and lauded on the descriptor. listen, it's not Breaking Bad. It's not a
0: damn right.
1: It's not a show where there's going to be all of these dynamic events happening, but it's got a quiet burn to it and a real kind of charming intensity.
0: Yeah. Charming intensity and quiet burn, eh? 800-771-1025. We gave that up and last night watched episode one of the gayest show on television. and it's not Heated Rivalry, but it's super gay. I'll tell you what it is in a sec. Hi there. Good afternoon and welcome to Drew Garabo Live. Who are you?
5: Hey, Drew. Hey, Mo. This is Marcus. How are you doing?
0: What's up, Marcus?
5: Hey, I say episode three. Give it to episode three. If it doesn't right the ship by three, it's out.
0: I think that's a good policy because, like, look, episode one of Breaking Bad did not grab me right away. I it took me a couple of times to watch episode one and then two, and I was like, all right. And then three, I was finally like, okay. And it turned out to be the greatest show ever on television, in my opinion. Mr. In Between, four episodes in, out. No, thank you.
1: I'm a little more patient in that regard. I'll go six or seven. It's like you never call a game out until the seventh inning in baseball.
0: Well, if it does rain, they can play four and a half innings and it's still a complete game.
1: But I will say it took me six in for Breaking Bad to click.
0: I get that.
1: It wasn't an immediate love. There's some that are immediate loves. There's some that are not. But I would, four episodes, I don't think you're giving it a good shot.
0: I can't see myself giving this show 27 more minutes of my life.
1: You sat through all a baby girl when you can't give Mr. In Between 40 more minutes.
0: Maybe that is definitely working against Mr. In Between, the fact that we sat through goddamn baby girl with Nicole the Freak Kidman lapping up milk and finger blasting herself. Hello there. I know that sounds good. Trust me, it's not. I know I made it sound really, really appealing.
1: For those reasons, I'm in.
0: Let me walk that back a little bit. Not good. Hello, who are you?
6: I'm Dan. How you doing, Drew?
0: Hi, Dan. Very well. Thank you. What's up?
6: Hey, so Sons of Anarchy, which was one of my favorite shows ever, I gave it the full season. I did not like the first season, but everyone told me it was great. Ended up being my favorite show, but I watched the other night a show called The Hawk with Will Ferrell. Two episodes, done.
0: Ferrell is not one of my favorites. I could not watch that show if you paid me to watch that show. Sons of Anarchy had me for the longest time, and then that last season, it just started getting so dumb. And by the finale, I absolutely hated it, and I regretted watching every bit of it. So the lame finale, unfortunately, poisons my memories of that show and all the great moments that they had. I mean, freaking Opie, when he got bashed in the head by that lead pipe, spoiler alert. Henry Rollins, the white supremacist. There were some great moments in that show.
6: Yeah, I agree. Can't argue there. That season Opie died, it opened up with them burning that guy's daughter.
0: Yes. 800-771-1025.
1: I will say this. There are shows where once you understand that you'll start watching without necessarily knowing what it's about, having some idea based upon the descriptor. But once you kind of find out where it's going to go, you go, you're not saying it's bad. You're going, I just have no interest in that story.
0: Right.
1: I think that was both of us. I was two episodes in with the girl from not Breaking Bad, but the sequel, the prequel.
0: Better Call Saul. All the aliens talk to her.
1: All the aliens talk to her. Once I understood what that was going to be about, I was just like, I don't really want to. I have no interest in that plot line.
0: Same. And I might revisit that one. Rhea Seehorn. She's great.
1: Yeah.
0: But that show, that was not enough to get me.
1: Some interesting moments, but knowing where they were going, I was like, those conspiracy theory.
0: Great shows get you right away. Most great shows.
1: Yeah, most
0: Shrinking
1: most times,
0: right away. Just balls deep in it. Right. So good. Hello, who are you? Hi, what's your name?
7: Justin.
0: Hi, Justin. What's up?
7: Nothing much. Talking about one of my favorite things, series. House of the Dragon just wrapped up, so I didn't have anything to watch, so I'm just restarting The Walking Dead. Are you into that? You didn't like it?
0: I liked it right up until the point where Ghost Lori called Rick on the phone, on the payphone, and then I'm like, okay, I'm out. No, thank you. Carl, the first episode was so good. Beyond brilliant. It was the zombie show that everybody tried to make for the longest time, and I was hooked. They got you into the characters. It was all great. And then once they're in that stupid prison and Ghost Lori calls on the phone and Rick's like, they never should have killed Shane. I think they
1: did kill him prematurely. I will say, though, the first five seasons of that show, I'd put up against any show, especially the first 2 to 3. That was visceral TV.
0: Yeah, it was good. Groundbreaking.
1: The last episode that I was when they got out of Terminus. They with the cannibals.
0: Give it up long before that.
1: That was the end of really anything really worthwhile with the series.
0: I remember Michonne like walking two dudes like they were dogs.
1: That was cool. That was great, yeah.
0: But damn it, man, when Ghost Lori called on that phone, I'm like, okay, I am done with this idiocy right now. Hello there, who are you?
8: It's AJ.
0: What's up?
8: So talking about shows that either like or hate.
0: Yeah, how many episodes do you usually give a show, AJ? Like before you give up on it, how many do you give it?
8: I mean, I'll watch a whole season. Okay. You know what I mean? If I'm intrigued, I'll keep watching. If I'm not intrigued, you know, on to the next. There's too many
0: hot take
8: to not look up. But the one that lost me, and it was at the second season, was The Bear.
0: Yeah,
8: I love the first season. Same. Second season, same. Hot garbage.
0: I loved.
8: Awesome, guys, have a great show.
0: Okay, just trying to talk to you. Jesus Christ,
1: yeah, just wanted to give his opinion. Didn't care about yours,
0: man. You ought to host a radio show with that attitude,
1: right?
0: The Bear. I loved season one. Season two was meh. Which was a season with the Christmas episode with Jamie Lee Curtis and all the famous people, Bob Odenkirk.
1: I didn't watch.
0: Oh. Season one nailed what it's like to work in a restaurant. The intensity, the frenetic activity, all of that. Season two, I was kind of like, meh.
1: I'll tell you a series I gave up on, and it wasn't after three episodes, I think. And it wasn't that I didn't like it. It was just going to be too dense for me, and that's Peaky Blinders. That's what everybody says, but between the accents, the multiple upon multiple characters, you had to learn and know, and just the overall setting, it just wasn't enough to compel me. Say we're back in 1990, HBO, and you've got five shows to choose from, like when Sopranos came out, I'd be all over it. But now, with the plethora of other offerings, I just couldn't stop down and give it the attention that it deserved. What I watched, I thought was great.
0: I would put Peaky Blinders up in the top 10 television programs I've ever watched. Right. I thought Killian Murphy.
1: He
0: was so good. And Tom Hardy.
1: I never got to his, when his intro.
0: Oh, he's great.
1: Yeah.
0: Oh, Sam Neill as the crooked cop. That is a great television program. And I didn't think I was going to like it because I'm not into period pieces.
1: Yeah, that time period.
0: There are certain shows that are so good, I can get over my disdain for the period piece. P.E. Blinders and Boardwalk Empire.
1: I'd never even broached watching it because I just had zero interest in the time period.
0: Buscemi is brilliant.
9: Yeah, that's what I hear.
1: Yeah.
9: Want me to hang up?
0: No, I didn't hang up. I just put you on the radio. Hello?
9: Oh, I'm so sorry. My wife is just very anxious that I might have been on the radio, so I asked if she wanted me to hang up, so I apologize.
0: Oh, that's okay. So wait, you guys were talking over the fact of whether you should be on the radio or not. I kind of love that.
9: Yeah, she asked me who I was calling, and I said, well, the radio station, of course. And she put her seat back, because for some reason in her mind, she thinks that you can see us right now.
0: I can, actually, and tell her to close her legs.
1: Ooh!
0: Crying out loud. The hell's going on over there?
9: I just wanted to see if you thought which show was better, Breaking Bad or Better Call Saul.
0: Your wife was right. If this was your question, you should not have called the radio station, sir.
9: Actually, I wanted to call because I called a couple weeks ago and talked about Mark Hamill as the Joker. So I just wanted to continue that conversation.
0: I would say maybe when you're with your wife, devote your attention to your wife. I don't know how long you guys have been married, and I don't know if you'd like to stay married. I don't even know if there really is a wife. I think you might have made her up, and she doesn't even exist. Does she really exist?
10: I'm here.
0: Okay. Ma'am, I am very sorry. In fact, would you please put your beautiful wife on the phone, sir?
9: Yeah, absolutely.
10: You're right. I'm here.
0: Ma'am, I am very sorry that your husband chooses to divert attention away from you to call my radio program with nerdy, dumb crap and dumb questions. He should be focusing more attention on you. I don't know if you need some tips on how to provide him with scintillating conversation so that he does not get bored and pester me with his nonsense. But I would like to apologize because I think his time and energy would be best spent focusing on you, his boo. How long have you been married to this loser?
10: We've been married since 2022, but we've been
0: together. What happened?
9: We've been married since 2022, but we've been together since 2013.
0: Kids?
9: No.
0: Okay. Listen, I like you. You sound like a nice enough guy. When you're with your wife, focus on your wife, man. And if she's not around and you want to talk about Mark Hamill as the Joker, call 1-900-NERD-A-LOT. But not me. You know, I don't want that crap. Better Call Saul would not exist if not for Breaking Bad. All right. If you enjoyed it more, that's cool. Breaking Bad is still the OG, the epitome of all that is beautiful in television. So thank you for the call. Thank you. Hello there, Drew Graba Live.
11: Hey, Drew, if you got some time to kill and you want a great watch, you should really check out The Goonies. It's a great movie.
0: I watched it years ago, dude. It sucks. It's a terrible film. Thank you. Hello there, Drew Graba Live. How may I help you?
12: Hey, so speaking of Bob Odenkirk, I just wanted to bring it up. You know, I usually give up on shows that I don't like after 2 or 3 episodes, but Better Call Saul was such a slow burn. Like, I gave up on it at first, and then I went back to it, and it's just like it took so long, but then in the middle it got good, and then near the end it was like I felt like I was watching Breaking Bad almost.
0: You and I had the exact same thoughts, because the first couple of episodes, and I made the mistake of maybe watching Better Call Saul at the wrong time because I wanted it to be Breaking Bad, and those first couple of episodes just go so slow. And you're like, but I went back to it like you did, and I found I enjoyed it a lot more. And by the end, like you said, you're basically watching Breaking Bad with tweaked out. Dude, the character of Nacho was one of the greatest.
12: In either show.
0: So good.
1: That was 5 seasons, right?
0: Better Call Saul?
1: Yeah.
0: I feel like that sounds right.
1: I feel like I should have watched the last season. I stayed with it because I knew where it was headed. But I just didn't share your passion for it. I thought it was, I thought they purposely stretched it out because they wanted 5 seasons. And if you look at that show, I could have done that in 1. You could have done it in 1.
0: No, you didn't see the Nacho storyline. That
1: was the best one. Yeah. Yeah. Yeah, that was the last 2 seasons, correct?
0: Yeah.
1: Yeah, the last 2 seasons. But you hit it on the head. You were watching Breaking Bad. I don't know that I cared enough about who was supposed to be the antagonist in the first 3 seasons, that lawyer that ended up, you know, getting.
0: Oh.
1: I just didn't care enough about him. Though that was a shock moment that I was like, okay, this is Breaking Bad right here.
0: Dude, and the Salamanca dude, Hector Salamanca, I think.
1: Yeah.
0: Oh, my. Or, no, Lalo. Oh my God! Yeah. When he popped that dude right in the head in front of Saul and Kim Wexler. Oh,
1: and I love Ed Begley, but that character just annoyed. I just didn't care that he was crazy. I was like, man, you're crazy. Get out, go into another show and ruin that one.
0: I liked him. Peter North will be on the show tomorrow at this time. There is a documentary about him.
1: What?
0: And I reached out on Instagram. I haven't talked to him in probably 20-25 years. And I was like, I know your documentary's out. You want to chat? And he said, sure. So tomorrow at 4:30, we're going to speak to the legendary Peter North. Thank you very much to Welton Seafood. They dropped by a really sweet card thanking me for talking about them on the radio. I love pushing people to local restaurants. And they're awesome. And they dropped off 4 whoopie pies as well. and amazing. The show that I alluded to earlier that's super gay is called The Shards. This one is right up my alley. If you like Less Than Zero, which I did, Bret Easton Ellis meets Ryan Murphy. So super gay. But this show has that same feel of Less Than Zero, the bleak Hollywood misspent youth. Tremendously intriguing, and there's a murder element to it too.
1: Take place in the 80s or the present day?
0: In the 80s.
1: Yeah, okay.
0: And Bret Easton Ellis is the main character. So it's him in his high school, his like private high school.
1: Oh.
0: But there's a murder happening.
1: Okay.
0: Cindy Crawford's daughter is in it. She looks just like Cindy. She's beautiful. And Richard Gere's son is in it.
1: Good Lord. I know. Some lineage right there.
0: Yeah, it's really interesting.
1: You know, Gere and Crawford used to bangity bang.
0: And they were in Pretty Woman. No, wait, she wasn't in Pretty Woman. It's Julia Roberts, you idiot. Her daughter is super hot. Emma, that's not her daughter. That's her niece. Hello.
13: Hi.
0: I'm creating misconceptions and destroying them immediately.
1: Eric Roberts' daughter, yeah.
0: Hello there. Who are you?
13: Hi, I'm Christy from Buffalo.
0: Hi, Buffalo. Christy, what's happening?
13: I just started a show that people told me to watch, and I was like, no, I'm not going to like it. And then I started it, and I loved it. It's called Pluribus on Apple.

0: guys.
1: Thank you, thank Buffalo you. Christie. Appreciate okay. that.
2: Yeah, I couldn't remember the name of it. That's how
1: same. It, same. And as soon as she said Pluribus, I was like, why do I know that show? Oh, yeah, that's the one we gave
2: You let me know how it is because I ain't going back.
1: I'm not either. Hello there. Who are you?
3: Steve.
1: What up, Steve?
3: Hey, what's up? I don't know if anybody's mentioned it yet, but have you guys watched The Shards on Hulu? It's very like a less than zero type of thing.
1: Uh-uh. Tell me more about it.
3: Yeah, it's pretty good, but there's like a it's less than zero almost to a T, but with a couple like spinoffs. And the guy even mentioned the character. He said, "I just finished my book, which becomes less than zero."
1: Huh? Does it it's take pretty, place yeah, in the 80s, cool. or does it take place like yeah. now?
3: Yeah, it's 80s, like rich kids doing blow and partying and stuff. And then,
1: who's in it?
2: Yeah, is the author one of the characters?
3: I'm not sure about the like actual screenplay of it, but yeah, in the but there's this one has like a twist. There's a murderer going around, like a serial killer guy.
1: Any famous offspring of any actors or actresses or supermodels?
3: Yeah.
1: Oh, who?
3: Cindy Crawford's daughter's in it.
1: No way! I didn't even know she had a daughter. That's so cool. Anybody else? Anybody else's offspring?
3: I'm not sure.
1: Oh, okay. Because I was wondering if Richard Gere's kid was in it, because we just mentioned that 10 minutes ago. Not even 10 minutes ago. It had to be 6 minutes ago. We said the name of the show. We said Less Than Zero. We said Bret Easton Ellis. We said murder. We said sharks.
3: I just got in the car, buddy.
2: The man just got in the car, Drew. I'm being an asshole.
1: 800-771-1025. That's friggin' hilarious. Hello there. Who are you?
4: Like hey, Drew. Pumped. Hey, Mo. How are you? It's Omar.
1: What's up, Slomar?
4: Man, it's crazy you mentioned Peter North because I actually got in trouble because of Peter North back in middle school.
1: Uh-oh.
4: The craziest.
1: What happened?
4: So back in middle school, like,
1: I bet you got in loads of trouble, didn't you?
2: You were in the thick of it, weren't you?
1: Hung yourself with your own ropes.
2: Whoa!
1: Sorry, go ahead.
4: Me and my friends, we would always, like, walk around the halls, right? And whenever we would see a young lady that we found attractive, we would just say Peter North. That's all we would say, Peter North. Nobody knew what the hell we were talking about.
1: Sure.
4: Except for our demented asses. But, and one of these times, like, we're in class, and the teacher stands up, and she's wearing, like, something, like, really nice. And me and my friend just look at each other and go, Peter North. Nobody knew what the hell we were talking about, but the teacher did. She pulled us after class, and she told us, you guys know I know what you guys are talking about. And then she called the parents, and it turned into, like, this big deal, and we got, like, Saturday's detention and everything.
1: Damn it. It's all Peter North's fault. Well, I'll mention that with him when he calls tomorrow. Thank you. Hello there. It's Drew Graba live for a Thursday. Who are you?
5: Tom, how's it going?
1: What up, Tom?
5: Furious. Have you watched that on Hulu?
1: Furious. No. Uh-uh.
5: As a chick from Shameless, it's like a murder cop murder show.
1: I'm good. Thank you, though. Hello there.
6: Hey, Drew, it's Dave.
1: Hi, Dave.
6: Hey, just got in the car. What have you guys been talking about all day?
1: 800-771-1025 is the number. When we come back.
2: Oh, do we have to?
1: We do. This story is unfortunate. It happened in Florida, right up the road a little bit in Plymouth, Sorrento. If you're a father and you put yourself in harm's way to intervene in someone else's nonsense, you don't die a hero. You die an irresponsible father.
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0: I am anti-Good Samaritanism. I am pro-charities. I am for helping your fellow man, but I am not for you risking your life to help a stranger. I think it's dumb. And this story has a tragic ending. And it's equally as tragic that a 10-year-old little girl is going to have to grow up without a dad. Florida dad had just dropped his daughter off for her first day of school. So he's on his way home and he sees a crash scene near Plymouth Sorrento and West Ponkin Road. Right somewhere near the Apopka area. He was helping someone who appeared to be in distress when he was gunned down and killed. His heartbroken wife hailed him as a hero. You're not a hero, bro. You did not die a hero. You died an irresponsible father. Suzanne Hill, his wife of 17 years, said he was also the kindest heart and would protect anybody, especially his family, with his life. And I think he did that today. No, he didn't. This had nothing to do with him. There was a couple that was fighting on the side of the road after an accident. So 8:30 in the morning, this guy's riding his bike home after dropping his 10-year-old daughter off at school in Apopka, about 20 miles northwest of Orlando. Around the same time, police began receiving reports of a man and a woman physically fighting inside a vehicle. Witnesses then told deputies they saw a pickup truck crash into an SUV. 20-something-year-old gentleman, shirtless and shoeless, climbs out of the pickup truck with an unidentified woman and continues arguing with her. Okay, dad who dropped his daughter off at school stumbles upon the scene as this 20-something-year-old dude is yelling in the woman's face. This guy who had just dropped his daughter off at school, you got to take that extra second and go, is this stranger's bullcrap worth risking my life over? The answer is always no. Okay? I get that some people feel like they have to save the world. You don't. Frequently, when someone intervenes in a domestic situation, that person ends up injured or dead. Because a guy who's going to beat the crap out of a girl is definitely going to beat the crap out of you and possibly shoot you. So this dude gets off his bike and decides he's going to intervene in this feuding couple's BS. He tries to separate the man who is yelling at the woman. Confrontation turns physical with all three of them tumbling into some bushes. That must have been quite the scene. Now, according to the affidavit, after getting back up, the dad, Mr. Hill, ran away as the shooter, Mr. Vasquez, allegedly grabs a shotgun from the back of the truck. Hill was running with his hands raised, screaming help, when a shot rang out, sending the father crashing face first to the ground. According to the sheriff's office, during that altercation, a bystander attempted to intervene and was shot. The bystander was transported to the hospital where he died. Died. During police interviews, the woman told investigators that the dead father was the aggressor and had pushed Mr. Vasquez. Meanwhile, Mr. Vasquez also claimed that Hill attacked him first, but deputies noted that he had many different accounts of the incident. Vasquez said his martial arts and wrestling training had him getting the better of Mr. Hill before admitting he fired the shotgun. Do not try to help other people. ever. Someone's on the side of the road trying to change a tire. Too bad you didn't get AAA. How many news stories do you need to read about a fake accident on the side of the road? You know, oh, lady's out of gas. And then so you pull over to help her. And the next thing you know, they end up dead.
1: Or you're helping somebody on the side of the road and some distracted driver runs you over.
0: I just, I hate to say this, but do not put yourself in danger to help other people.
1: Going back to the initial story, one of the other reasons is, okay, you're going to insert yourself into a fighting couple's drama, not knowing and probably thinking, let me help this woman out. You're not really thinking about the man, not knowing how culpable. And a lot of times the woman has culpability in the situation she's in and or in the choices that she made where she could have extricated herself from that relationship a long time ago. And it's proven by the fact that she then tried to defend the man that was beating her. And you if you don't know the dynamics, stay the hell out.
0: That's exactly it. It is noble that he would want to help. Okay. It is very noble that this man had the desire to help a woman who he viewed to be a damsel in distress. Bro, you just dropped your kid off at school. Why not take an extra second to think before you go playing Superman? What's the worst that could happen here? I could die. Is it worth intervening? The answer is always no. Now, if your own family is in peril, all right, that's one thing. But as a dad, you have an obligation, first and foremost, to your child to stay alive. This little girl got dropped off for her first. How much trauma is this girl going to experience on the first day of school from first here
1: day.
0: On out?
1: First day.
0: First day is always going to be the worst day for her because her dad died on the first day of school. 800-771-1025. I have been banging the drum for stories like this since I've been on the radio here in Tampa Bay over 15 years ago.
1: You've taken a lot of heat for it, too.
0: I have, and you know what? I'll take that heat. If I'm listening to the radio, I'll be like, this guy's very callous, but I encourage you to stay alive for your family. They need you. Hello, who are you?
2: Hi, Drew. It's Cindy.
0: Hey, Cindy. What's up?
2: I just wanted to say that, you know, the police don't even want to get involved in domestic disputes for that reason. Because you really can't tell who's the aggressor without a lot of trouble. Sure. And the police are trained for it. So I'm with you, unfortunately.
0: Yeah, it is unfortunate. You know, in a perfect world or in the movies, when you intervene, you're going to be okay. You'll be safe. You might take a couple of punches or whatever, but you'll be good. Life ain't the movies, all right? Life is dangerous as hell, and people are more insane than they ever have been. You got moms killing their own kids, and you can't trust anybody. Hello there. Who are you?
3: Hey, Drew. It's Dustin.
0: What up, Mark?
3: Hey, I could not agree with you more on this situation. I know there are a lot of variations of this saying, but it's not your beans, it's not your chili. Ooh. Stay out of it. Keep yourself alive. Like you're not going to help that situation.
0: No, because like even if you manage to separate the two of them, there's a very good chance that lady is going to take out her anger on you, and so is the guy, and they're both going to beat the bloody hell out of you. That doesn't seem like it's worth it to intervene, Mark.
3: What you can do in that situation, if you're far enough away from them, call the police. They could get there in time to do something. Like that's the only thing that I would feel comfortable doing in that situation. I've got to watch out for myself as well.
0: Yeah, no question, and absolutely call 911. That is where your responsibility begins and ends. You know, call 911, get the authorities involved. And friggin' stay alive for your damn family. Thank you, my brother. Great hearing from you, dude.
3: All right. Bye, guys.
0: See ya.
1: The gentleman, I just want to make sure I had heard it correctly, had some martial arts training.
0: So the guy who shot and killed him had martial arts training. Okay. So the dad didn't have any kind of training. He was riding his bike along after dropping off his kid.
1: So what are you shooting somebody for when you got martial arts training?
0: Yeah, he had already gotten the best of him, I guess. Right. And the guy was walking away.
1: Right.
0: Shot him in the back and killed him. Didn't need to happen.
1: No.
0: Now you got some idiot catching a charge for manslaughter or murder or whatever.
1: If he's fleeing, that you shoot somebody in the back, that's murder.
0: So you come upon a scene where a dude is yelling at a lady. Don't get off your bike and separate. You got to be smarter than that, man. And the reason I talk about these things on the radio is so maybe it'll plant a seed in your brain if you happen upon a scene like that. And I believe law enforcement will tell you, do not intervene yourself. You know, I don't have it, but some people have that white knight complex where they're like, oh, I gotta be Captain Save-A-Ho. But it's never going to work out perfectly like it does in the movies where, oh, thank you so much for defending my honor. You dropped your kid off. Now riding your bike, I guess his daughter's probably riding her bike too.
1: Maybe, yeah.
0: But is that dropping someone off at school or is that riding your bike alongside your kid to school?
1: Well, yeah, I mean, you're with her for safety reasons, isn't it? You drop her off and then you head back.
0: You're not really dropping her off. Dropping one off, and I know I'm focusing on the wrong part of the story, but dropping a kid off to me implies that she is in your car and you are dropping her off. You rode your bike to school with your kid. Hello there, who are you? And ended up dead.
4: Hey, what's up? This is Colin. How you doing, Drew?
0: Hey, Colin, very well. Thank you very much. What's up?
4: Yo, I just got to weigh in on this. I think something a lot of people tend to forget is they don't remember their memories. I think that's something that you got to really think about sometimes. And it's not something people account for in these situations. So I just, you know, I had a...
0: It's a good reference to yesterday's show. I like it. The guy who said, remember the memories. Thank you for that, guy. 800-771-1025. We're going to come back and talk about these flock cameras. I hate to say it, but I think it's time to start encouraging civil disobedience. And we'll get to that next.
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0: I'm not sure about the legal ramifications of a radio broadcaster encouraging civil disobedience, so I'm going to choose my words pretty carefully here, which is unlike me. But I'm okay saying that when I read this article on Fox 13, flock camera vandalism, surveillance devices damaged in St. Petersburg and Sarasota, I had this thought. Good. I'm not encouraging anyone out there to go and destroy these invasive Orwellian cameras. But if I read more stories where these cameras are either destroyed, damaged, etc., I'm mad at it. These things are terrible, and they just went up without any discussion.
1: Nope.
0: And now, like, they read your license plate, I guess. They can read faces, I suppose. Flock cameras in St. Pete and Sarasota were damaged over the weekend, leaving both devices offline. Gosh, that's terrible. I sure do hope they find the monsters that did this. A Flock automated license plate reader camera overlooking the Snell Isle Bridge in St. Pete was vandalized with gold spray paint. St. Pete Police Chief Anthony Holloway says the cameras are not intended to monitor people.
1: Oh, shut up.
0: Oh, they're not. A lot of people are going to still think that we're out there monitoring people. He said, we're not monitoring people. We're monitoring incidents that we can use this for. Uh-huh.
1: Do those incidents involve people?
0: Yes.
1: Then you're monitoring people.
0: Precisely. Ashley Lombardo, the PIO for St. Pete Police Department, told Fox 13 that Flock is responsible for repairing the damaged device in St. Petersburg. Good. This is a company based on evil and invasion and trampling on your rights to privacy. Quote, we want to remind our citizens that technology like Flock cameras is one of the many tools that help law enforcement protect our communities. When used responsibly and with appropriate safeguards, it can provide critical information that can help solve crimes. Sure, but they're also being used by rogue cops who want to monitor the comings and goings of their estranged spouses.
1: That ain't good.
0: I don't like that. A 77-year-old man, Carl Gunn, every Saturday protests Flock cameras across St. Pete. He said, quote, they're all over here. There's more going up on Central Avenue. Somebody is watching, and they're watching all of us. In Sarasota, a Flock camera was damaged on South Tuttle Avenue, just north of Hibiscus Street. That's awful.
1: Mm.
0: I sure hope more people don't do that.
1: Stop it, you hooligans.
0: Cut it out. You miscreants. Hello, Drew Grab Alive. How may we help you? Oh, sorry. My fault. Sorry. Hello. Hi.
2: Hello.
0: Hi.
2: Yeah, just wanted to let y'all know when you're in public, you have no expectation of privacy. So as bad as it is and as invasive as it may seem, they have every right to do it, just as you would have the right to stand on the side of the road and film whatever you wanted as well.
0: Yeah, I wouldn't do that, though. It'd be a tremendous waste of time. Why would I do that?
2: You could go on Google and check out First Amendment auditors.
0: Yeah, they're dicks.
2: They are
0: losers.
2: They stress test our First Amendment rights.
0: Yeah, they don't stress test anything. Those dudes are losers, and each one of them deserves to get their ass kicked, and I hope they do.
2: That's your opinion. And
0: no, I know it's my opinion. I just said it, you dumbass. Of course it's my opinion. That's the dumbest thing you can say to someone.
2: A lot of money in the process, too.
0: Yeah, and I just made money telling you my opinion. So what? I hope those First Amendment auditors get their asses kicked. And if you support them, I kind of hope you get your ass kicked, too.
2: So.
0: What?
2: I said I support our Constitution.
0: Yeah, so do I.
2: Right,
0: so do I. You can support the Constitution.
2: It doesn't sound like it because you have a problem with it. So it doesn't sound like it.
0: No, I absolutely do. I'm only on the radio because of the First Amendment, free speech. But you don't have to be a dickhead and film people coming in and out of businesses. Those people are dicks. Do you do that? Are you a dick like that?
2: They're making a living on it. So, I mean, and if you're offended by it, then
0: Nothing offends me, sir. Nothing offends me. I promise you.
2: No, I'm talking about them, the people in general that are offended by being filmed in public. That's their opinion, and they can feel offended all they want, but it doesn't give the person that's filming.
0: You have the right to do something does not mean that it is right to do it, sir. You sound like a young kid, I'll give you the benefit of the doubt, naivety and the innocence of youth and all that. Those First Amendment auditors deserve their asses kicked. Are you one?
2: No, definitely not. But
0: why not?
2: I thought about it. Because I just have too much to do with my free time. But yeah, if I had nothing else to do, it's a good way to make money.
0: Weep for the future.
1: It's here, Drew. the people you are weeping for are the people that are why you are weeping.
0: I'm not following you.
1: I'm saying the idiots are here. They are the future is happening right now.
0: Ugh. Hello, Drew Grubb Alive. Who are you?
3: Hey, Drew, it's Sherman. How are you today?
0: Sherm, I'm good, buddy. Thank you. What's up with you?
3: Nothing really. Hey, I'm asking a question here.
0: I like questions.
3: So, all right, where does it cross the line? Because the genie's out of the bottle. When you're in public, we have a presumption, and I'm not going after these auditor things. That's ridiculous. But at any rate, where do we cross the line? If a camera was out there, like, counting cars for determining money to go for road expansion, is that a problem? Or is it when they get license plates or facial recognition or whatever? I'm just wondering where the line is.
0: It's a good question. Very fair question. To me, seeing how many, like using one of those counters to see how many cars travel on a certain road to see if you need to upgrade the road, whatever, all fair play. Facial recognition in public, while not illegal and not against our Constitution, is creepy as hell and Orwellian. You know, when I read 1984 when I was like 11 years old, I thought that dystopian version of the future will never happen. But guess what? Like Mo said, the future is here and it sucks.
3: How about one other little further against the line? I just want to see. Let's say a municipality is having an event and they need to determine, wow, this event is growing. We need more cops. We need more porta potties. We need whatever it is. So we have crowd counters. So now they're just counting individual people, not facial recognition.
0: Feels
3: not
0: weird.
3: Not anything like that. Just
0: feels weird, but I can still get down with that. 800-771-1025. Hello there, Drew Grubb Alive.
4: Hey, gents. How you doing?
0: What up?
4: Hey, it's Bennett. I'm not in it, but I just want to say the previous caller, not the last one we just had, but the other one, is a ding-dong. Supreme Court's already ruled multiple times that there is an expectation of privacy when you're in public, and it especially deals with digital surveillance. When it talks about geofencing IP addresses and locating people via digital technology, both times they've already reviewed it, 2024 and 2026, that the public has an explicit expectation of privacy, even when they're in public, of the government surveilling them.
0: That is solid info. And these flock cameras, they seem to fly in the face of that, if you will.
4: Yeah, absolutely outrageous. And I heard they come down pretty easily with a circular saw and a Diablo blade, but didn't hear it from me.
0: 800-771-1025. The gentleman who worked, I believe, for the Haines City Police Department, Christopher Goodson, was arrested this week, accused of using Flock 717 times to track his estranged wife's vehicle. 717 times. Sarasota's got 57 Flock cameras in their city. One of them has been damaged. Not saying that there are 56 left to go, because that would be irresponsible broadcasting. But if I read a story tomorrow that said all 56 cameras in Sarasota have been disabled, would I cry about it? Good Lord, no. Hello there, Drew Grubb Alive.
5: What's happening, Drew? What's happening, Ma? How you guys doing?
0: What's up?
5: So this is the crappy part about today's society. Mm-hmm. It's a double-edged sword. Obviously, we don't want to be our privacy to be invaded, this, that, and the third. But when the proverbial crap hits the proverbial fan and we need those cameras and they are put to good use to find either somebody that's kidnapping children, somebody that is murdered a family and is on the lam, or conducted a mass shooting, conducted some type of terrorist activity, that is also where they can be great for the public and everybody else.
0: You're not wrong. And I believe just this past week, there was a story about how one of them was used to catch somebody who did something to a kid. When I see stories like that, I think they might not be so bad. But then, like, how many stories are there like that versus how many times cops are misusing them to see where their estranged spouses are coming and going from? 800-771-1025. And they seem to have just gone up like that. No discussion, no nothing. All like, right. Hey, we're using flock cameras now to spy on you in public. And I understand if you're in public, you're probably not being spied upon. Hello there, Drew Graba Live.
6: Hi there. I'm calling in about the guy that called the other guy Ding Dong. That guy shouldn't be calling
0: you're the,
6: guys
0: you're
6: Ding
0: the
6: Dong.
0: Ding Dong who called in the first place, Ding Dong.
1: Ding Dong.
6: No, hey.
0: What?
6: Don't do that.
0: I just did. You're a Ding Dong.
6: Well, you can call people ding-dongs.
0: I know. I do it all the time. Ding-dong. Hello, Drew Graba Live. How can I help you?
7: 800-771-1.
0: Hello?
7: Yeah, no discussion, no number called.
0: Hi, I noticed you called the radio station. Not into talking?
7: Hello there.
0: Hello?
7: Hi there.
0: Yeah, can you just turn your radio down, please, so we can have a nice discussion? Sir?
7: No, hey. What?
0: Sir, if you could just turn your radio down so we can have a discussion, hey, you and me, on the phone. Calling from the 954. Don't know why I'm being so patient. Sir? Yes, go ahead, sir. I'm trying to be patient with you, but you're not making it easy on me. Turn your radio down, you idiot.
7: Hello?
0: Turn your radio down, you idiot.
7: Hello?
0: Yes, what do you want?
7: Hello? Hi there.
0: Hello?
7: Turn your radio down, please. Have a nice discussion.
0: Amazing. Sir, from the 954.
7: Sir, if you could just undo that.
0: Hello. Hello. Sir, from the 954.
7: Sir, yes, go ahead, sir. I'm trying to be patient with you, but it's
0: no more patience. Yeah. Hello, Drew Graba Live. Too much patience.
6: Hey, those guys can go flock themselves, man.
0: Hey, good one, Steve.
1: Lord, come on, man.
0: He's not better than that before you say it.
1: Oh, you're right.
0: He is not better than that. That is exactly who he is.
1: Everybody saw that fruit hanging from the tree.
0: Steve's the low-hanging fruit picker. Hello, who are you?
8: Hey, it's Toby. How's it going, Drew?
0: What up, Toby?
8: Oh, nothing much. I just heard through the grapevine some of those flock camera sensors are pretty sensitive to certain laser pointers.
0: Oh, no. I hope no one uses said laser pointers and disables them. Sounds like an urban legend. Hello there, Drew Graba Live.
9: Hi, Drew.
0: Hi.
9: I want to say I don't always agree with what you say.
0: Good.
9: But that's why I enjoy your show.
0: Thank you.
9: And you're hitting the nail right on the head with this flock camera thing and these people standing on the edge of the road, getting in people's faces with cameras.
0: Dude,
9: First Amendment right is one thing.
0: Yep.
9: But to agitate people is something completely else.
0: And they're such dicks about it. They won't explain why they're there. They won't even tell them that they're First Amendment auditors. They're just like, I have the right to be here. You can call the cops if you want to. Blah, blah, blah. Beat their asses. I know that's illegal. I shouldn't encourage violence. But those dudes definitely deserve their asses kicked. Yeah.
9: Yeah, and if it happens, hey, they brought it on themselves.
0: They sure as hell did, man. Thank you, buddy. Appreciate the call. 800-771-1025 is our number. We're talking about flock cameras. Tragic news. Some of them have been vandalized in St. Pete and Sarasota. What did you just say?
10: I received a missed call from this number.
0: Hello, Drew Graba Live. How may I help you?
11: Hey, what's up, Drew and Mo?
0: Hi.
11: Very advocate on the Block the Flock. I truly don't understand how that passed, and there was no signing off of it at all, no petitions. We all just woke up one day, and they're everywhere.
0: Which is weird, right? You would think that they'd put it to a vote, get a maybe a public opinion poll or something, but you're right. We went to bed one night, woke up the next morning, and flock cameras are flocking everywhere.
1: What the flock?
0: Okay. Exactly.
11: I think it's super overly evasive, and yeah, I mean, they're clearly not using it for the right purposes sometimes.
0: Yeah, man. Thank you, dude. I appreciate the call. Hello?
12: Hello, sir. How are you?
0: I was a lot better before you called and then played the radio in the background and couldn't figure out that I was trying to talk to you, and you wasted 2 minutes of my life trying to talk to your dumb ass while you sat there with your radio blaring. But I'm good. Thank you. How are you?
12: Good, thank you. And just so you know, it didn't beep and I couldn't hear the radio on the phone like usual, and I couldn't hear you saying anything to me. It was just something with the connection.
0: No, it was operator error. You're an idiot. You had your radio blaring in the background. I was trying to converse with you. You kept saying hello. I was saying hello back, but you couldn't hear me because you kept that radio blaring instead of turning it down. Your retort?
12: I had it up so I could hear you and hear if you.
0: You don't need to hear me. When you were on the phone with me, you were on the phone with me. If you had just turned, you would have heard me on the phone if you had turned down your goddamn radio, you stupid head.
1: You're a stupid head.
12: You win.
0: What?
12: You win.
0: No, we all lost. You don't understand. I don't win. This isn't winning. I know that you're an idiot. Like, it's not going to be, there's no winning now other than going back in time to before you couldn't figure out how to talk on your phone without your radio blaring in the background. I like that you tried to call up and...
12: I've called in a bunch, and that was the first time that's ever happened.
0: Okay. Well, that was the first time you were ever an idiot. Congratulations. Every other call was inconsequential. This one, you were an idiot. What can we do for you now?
12: I was just calling to get your opinion on... You said somebody that... I'm all nervous, man.
0: You should be.
12: A good Samaritan. You said somebody that's a good Samaritan, if they go to somebody and they get killed, it's their fault for doing it. Do you feel the same thing about first responders? Like, if they have children and then they sign up to be a firefighter or a cop, is that just a bad decision by a father and they deserve it?
0: You really are an idiot. Like, I felt bad for a second because you were just maybe technologically challenged. You couldn't figure out how to talk on a phone. But because of the question you just asked me, now I know you're an idiot. You realize...
12: Not an answer.
0: Oh, I'll give you an answer, but first I have to blast you for being so idiotic.
1: Excoriates you first,
0: right.
1: Man.
0: It's no fun if I just give the opinion and we hang up. I have to let you know that your question itself is so effing stupid that now I know why you couldn't figure out how to turn your radio down and have a conversation with me. You realize that first responders, it's their job to save lives.
1: They are trained to save lives.
0: They applied for that job and accepted that job, and it is a part of their job. So before you throw in soldiers as well, they enlist voluntarily to go put themselves in harm's way, you dumb ass you.
12: I wholeheartedly agree. But if they have children, isn't that irresponsible of them to sign up for that kind of occupation? Based on your...
0: Go piss up a rope. 800-771-1025.
1: You should have hung up on him at the moment you called him a stupid head, Drew. Right. I blame you.
0: That's where it peaked. Look, would I, as a dad, take a job as a first responder? Hell no. But would I, as not a dad, take a job as a first responder? Hell no. Those who do are incredibly brave. It's between them and their families if their families can live with the fact that mommy or daddy is out there risking their own lives to save a generally ungrateful populace. Hello there. Who are you?
13: Hey, I'm Mike.
0: Hi, Mike.
13: Man.
0: What's up?
13: I want to first mention that last caller probably votes, and his votes count as much as ours.
0: Oh, that'll keep me up tonight. Thanks a lot for that. What's up, man?
13: As far as the flock cameras, I just want to thank Donald Trump for keeping us safe. All the people at Flock, thank you. I feel much safer knowing that they know every time I pick my nose or pass wind.
0: Thought he was being serious at first. 800-771-1025. 1025 is our number. Hello, Drew Graba Live.
14: Hey, this is Garrett from Tampa. How are you?
0: What's up, dude? Doing great, man. Thank you.
14: Story. You guys spoke with Kristen Anderson earlier on your other previous show.
0: Gravedigger's daughter. Yes, sir.
14: Yeah, yeah. I actually was in the unit of her husband, who was my first sergeant.
0: Oh.
14: And he met her. Yeah, he met her on a dating website.
0: What?
14: And they have been happily married for like 15 plus years now.
0: Dude, she's great. Wait, hold on one second. So she met her husband on a dating website? She's beautiful.
14: Yes. Yeah, and it was my first sergeant. She came to the unit one day like, holy crap, that's Medusa. Like the wrestler.
0: Yeah. Oh, different lady. Kristen Anderson's not Medusa. But thank you. 800-771-1025 is the number. She is the daughter of Gravedigger. And I don't think she needs to be on a dating website. Hello, who are you?
15: Hey, this is Chris. How you doing, Drew?
0: Hey, Chris. Very well, thanks. What's up?
15: Monday, I went to Home Depot. I had to get a Salza on. Someone put a post-it note on the metal blade that said, great for flock cameras.
0: No way. For reals?
15: Yeah, just somebody, you know, a customer did it, but it was hilarious when I saw it.
0: Oh, that's
15: and,
0: great.
15: And I needed wood ones, but I thought it was hilarious.
0: I do,
15: and
0: too.
15: And I wanted to say, I'm not a ding-dong, I'm a King Don.
0: That's a great, great reference. Because I am one of the only radio personalities that can succinctly spell out the differences between the ding-dong, the King Don, and King Ding-Dong. I have a shirt that says King Ding Dong, and it's got the hostess Ding Dong on it. And it was the amalgamation or juxtaposition, if you will, of the hostess Ding Dong and the hostess King Don, which was the same cake. And I have no idea why they changed the name, but thank you, sir. And I used to, what is it? Keep their heads ringing. That's one by Dr. Dre that goes ring, yeah. Ding Dong.
1: Yeah.
0: So I would go like King Ding Dong, ring a ding ding ding dong. 800-771-1025. I do love the rising tide against the flock cameras. I like a lot of people speaking out against them. I certainly don't like people vandalizing them. So don't do that. Don't you dare. Hello there, Drew Graba Live.
16: Hello.
0: Hi.
16: Hi, this is Marty. How are you doing today?
0: Doing great.
16: I'm a woman that loves your show.
0: Well, thank you, Marty. I appreciate that. Is that is your real name Martha and you went by Marty? What's your real name?
16: Marta.
0: Okay.
16: M-A-R-T-A.
0: Oh, Marta. That's a good one. That the public transportation system up in Atlanta, which I'm sure you know.
16: Yeah, yeah. There you go. Hey, listen. I'm a 71-year-old woman.
0: What?
16: Okay, so I grew. Yeah.
0: You sound so young.
16: And, I still think I'm young. Most people don't think I'm 71. I'm a crazy woman. I've been crazy all my life.
0: I love that.
16: But my husband was the first responder back in 9/11.
0: Ooh.
16: And, you know, my generation, we fought so hard for privacy that what I'm seeing happen now, when right after 9/11, George Bush signed the Patriot Act.
0: He sure did.
16: And everybody let that go through without a thought.
0: Yep.
16: It went, I mean, really. And that's what's happening now. I mean, especially with social media and everybody putting all their business online, this whole generation doesn't understand that we had an expectation of privacy.
0: Yeah.
16: And now with these with the cameras and social media, it just makes me sad to see what we've lost over the last 40 years, 40, 50 years.
0: Yeah, and the willingness that we as an American populace accepted that Patriot Act in the name of safety and freedom and whatever is a load of crap, because we sacrificed so much of our privacy, which is why we're seeing these flock cameras right now, right?
16: Yes, and we should flock it.
0: We should flock it right up the you-know-what. Marty, thank you. I hope you'll call again. It was great speaking with you.
16: You too, Drew. You have a great evening.
0: Thanks, darling. Golly. Wouldn't you love to have that kind of energy at 70 years old? I'd like to have that energy at 57 years old. My God. If I heard that voice, I'd be like, that's a broad in her 40s.
1: Absolutely.
0: But man, 70. Hello there, Drew Graba Live. 70 is the new 50. Hello?
17: Hey, this is PB. What's up, brother?
0: Eric, what's going on, dude?
17: Hey, a few things. First of all, Marta's awesome. That was my grandmother's name.
0: Oh, cool.
17: As far as the Patriot Act, single worst piece of legislation ever passed.
0: Yep.
17: But the flock cameras, what people are don't understand it's upsetting people. And people really don't know the whole story on them. But we've had red light cameras and cameras all over the place for decades now.
0: Sure.
17: The thing with the Flock cameras that people don't understand, it's a privately run company. And they've been granted access to our personal information.
0: Oh.
17: So, and basically what they do, how they make money, they actually don't even charge the government any money to put their cameras up. They don't get paid. They don't pay the government. Nobody pays anybody.
0: How are they making money?
17: But they're making money because, say down here in Sarasota, there's a new business opens up on Beneva and Clark Road, right?
0: All right.
17: They can pay a company, an advertising company. That company will hire Flock and say, monitor the cars that come through this intersection. The 50 that come through the intersection the most, send them advertisements for this restaurant. Oh. Because they're in this area all the time anyways.
0: Wow.
17: So they will go through and monitor, and they'll track all these license plates, and you'll start getting junk mail and emails, all this stuff based on your license plate number, because Flock sells that information so they can advertise to you. That's how they make money.
0: Oh, I did not know any of
17: that. And the government, and your license plate, you know, you go online and try to find somebody's license plate, and you got to jump through hoops. You have to pay for it, and you have to ask for permission to get somebody's info from their license plate.
0: Sure.
17: Flock has all that information readily accessible because they have a contract with almost every local government.
0: Damn, this is, it's even creepier and scarier. Mm-hmm. Thanks, Eric. Appreciate you, dog.
17: It's wild.
0: It is wild.
17: Yes, sir.
0: Thank you. I found out when I had my tire mishap a couple of weeks ago, the tire guy that I go to told me that tire places will stock certain rare tires based on the car registrations in their area. In other words, if they notice, like, I drive a Volkswagen Tiguan, if they notice that in their vicinity, someone registered a Volkswagen Tiguan, they'll stock spares for that tire, even if it's a rare tire, because they know that that person might have a flat tire in their area.
1: All right.
0: Which I thought was pretty cool.
1: Yeah.
0: I don't feel like that's an invasion of privacy, but these damn Flock cameras, that feels wrong. 800-771-1025 is our number. We're talking about the vandalism of Flock cameras. So wrong. So wrong. Don't do that, people. Hello there, Drew Graba Live.
18: Registrations in their area.
19: What?
18: In other words, if you notice, like, I drive a Volkswagen Tiguan.
0: I heard you say what?
18: In their vicinity,
0: can't help but notice you listen to the radio in the background.
18: Stock spares for that tire, even if it's a rare tire, so they know that that person might have a.
0: Sometimes
18: flat
0: I just
18: tire
0: like to hear how I sound saying things.
18: That was pretty cool. I don't feel like that's an invasion.
0: Yeah, we sounded pretty good there.
1: Yeah.
0: Hello, Drew Graba Live.
20: Can you hear me? Beep, beep,
0: beep. Sure can. What's up?
20: Hey, how you doing? Beep, beep, beep. Name's Ryan. How y'all doing today?
0: What's up, Ryan? Very well. Thank you, man. How are you today, sir?
20: Hey, I'm doing great. I just had another little thing about the LPRs. What about, like, when you go on the parkways or toll roads?
0: Right.
20: And you got to pay by plate.
0: Yeah, that's an LPR situation for sure, because how else are they going to charge you, right?
1: Right.
20: Yeah, so what do you think about that? So does law enforcement have access to that as well?
0: Well, yeah, law enforcement has access to a license plate lookup. They can just see any plate and look it up, you know, and some of them abuse it and most of them don't. But, I mean, I'm okay with that because that's how they charge you for the friggin' toll roads, which, by the way, last night again, it would have been 53 minutes if I took the damn Howard Franklin Bridge. So I took the back way, got home in 34 minutes.
1: Yeah.
0: When are they going to be done with that crap at the north end of the Howard Franklin Bridge?
1: No idea. No, I was wondering if you were going to be smart and do what we did.
0: I was smart and took the Bayside Bridge because I ain't sitting in that bull crap. 800-771-1025. Hello there.
21: Hey, how's it going, Drew?
0: Very well, thank you. What's going on?
21: Hey, man, I'm just here to waste your time, man. How's it going, man? What y'all talking about?
0: Oh, just this and that, man. This, that, and the third. What are you talking about? What do you want to talk about to waste the time?
21: So I'm out here in Bradenton, man. I'm in hella traffic, man, and it's terrible out here, man. It's terrible.
0: You didn't call to talk about traffic, though. You don't sound like...
21: Yeah, man, it's terrible, man. I'm listening to your radio station. I love it. I love it. I love you and Mo and everything, man.
0: All right, then don't be lame. If you love us, don't call with some lame-ass...
21: Those Flock cameras, bro, you got to do is put some Rust-Oleum on that license plate, and you straight.
0: All right, thank you.
1: Rust-Oleum.
0: What is Rust-Oleum?
1: It's not for us, I think.
0: 800-771-1025. Hey, man, just called to say I'm sitting in traffic right now. There's no way you called for that. Hello there, Drew Graba Live. How can I help you?
2: Drew?
0: Yeah.
2: Hey, what's going on?
0: Not much.
2: Hey, I got an observation about the whole flock camera thing.
0: I love observations.
2: How the sheriff's handling everything.
0: Yeah.
2: You know, they're giving us all the speech like, hey, just trust us. Everything's going to be great. But what we haven't seen is any verification that they've, you know, broken these cameras apart just to make sure that, you know, there's not other technology being used against us. I haven't heard any studies of that or any sheriff's department, you know, putting that kind of information forward. But just an observation that's going on.
0: Solid observation. Thank you. Look. It seems ridiculous for us to complain about invasions of privacy when we carry around government surveillance, advertising surveillance, et cetera.
1: Yeah.
0: You know, these little things right here, they're spying on us nonstop. You just talk about, ever since I bought these damn Nike Mind shoes, I'm getting ads for Nike Mind shoes. I'm like, I already bought them. I don't want to buy anymore.
1: Nike owns you.
0: They do. It's the first Nike product that I've purchased in a long time. And I love them. I love these things. I'm not here to tell you that if you've got neuropathy, they're going to help you. I'm just here to say they're helping me tremendously. My awful feet don't feel so awful in these things. And I don't have to wear flip-flops to work anymore. Hello there. Who are you?
19: Hey, I'm Tony from Lakeland.
0: Hey, Tony from Lakeland. What's up?
19: Yeah, so those flock cameras, another reason why they're pushed is for the insurance companies, automobile insurance companies.
0: How so?
19: In the state of Florida, there's about 60% of the drivers that are driving uninsured or underinsured.
0: Oh.
19: So the flock camera uses AI on every single person's tag, and it'll tell the police if you have insurance or not. And the police can just go and they record you driving uninsured. They send it to the police department. The police department can come knocking on your door.
0: Oh, damn. I don't like that. I got an app for my stupid vehicle, and it tells me, it gives me a driving score. Like how the percentage of time I'm driving over 80 miles per hour. Let's see. Drive view scores on key driving behaviors. I'm currently at a 72.
1: Why would you do that? You don't know who has access to that.
0: I know. Data. It's so dumb.
1: Yeah. I mean, that would be exactly what an insurance company or insurance companies getting together. Hey, let's do this app, and then we can find out where we need to charge and overcharge and triple charge and surcharge.
0: You're not wrong.
1: I'd delete that toot sweet, as they say.
0: It's a Volkswagen app. I can lock my car. I can lock my cars with it.
1: Oh, so you can. Man, they got you by the short hairs.
0: I tell you what, August 13th, I'm scoring an 86, baby.
1: Yeah, good for you.
0: 0% nighttime driving. Only 2% of my driving time have I exceeded 80 miles per hour. Zero hard brakes today.
1: No, it's not bad.
0: Killing it. Overall, since I've gotten the vehicle, I have taken, I've gone 114 hard brakes.
1: Oh, that's a lot.
0: That seems aggressive.
1: That seems like you're, even though you're not going over 80, you're probably going too fast.
0: 1% of the time I'm going over 80. In my old GTI, that would have been a good 20% of the time, at least. Hello there, who are you?
22: Oh, my God. Am I talking to Drew Engel?
0: 800-771-1025 is the number. I thought when school went back in session that we'd stop getting idiots. But
1: no,
0: I was wrong. It is a Thursday. Hello there, Drew Graba Live.
23: Hello, Dan here.
0: Hi, Drew here.
23: Hey, Drew there and Mo. Good listening to you guys. Hey, Thanks. Listen, on the flock camera.
0: Yeah.
23: I missed a few minutes of the episode, but did anybody touch on the fact that, let's say you're driving downtown Sarasota where they have the cameras, and an incident takes place you're totally unaware of, but you're driving through the intersection, it picks up your plate, and next thing you know, you're getting a subpoena in the mail.
0: Ooh.
23: Just because they want to know if you had anything to do with it or if you saw anything. So now you're being taken... You know, you're being subpoenaed for something. You have no clue what's going on.
0: Yeah. No, you're right. And the upside is maybe it'll solve a crime or two. The downside is your privacy. 800-771-1025. I just saw that the FTC Federal Trade Commission announced today. If you have Grubhub, they will be sending out hundreds of thousands of payments to settle a lawsuit alleging that Grubhub tricked customers with hidden fees and deceived drivers. 640,000 checks or PayPal deposits to affected app users. Which is so interesting. Did you have to opt in or something, or might I just be expecting a check?
1: You might just get one, but you, I would so look cool. it up. Yeah,
0: so cool. 800-771-1025 is our number. Hi there, Drew Grubb Alive.
3: Hey, Drew. I just wanted to say, I don't know what that other guy was talking about, but I'm driving in Bradenton right now, and traffic's not that bad.
0: Thank you. Hello, Drew Grubb Alive.
4: Hey, Tony from Land O'Lakes, guys.
0: Hi, Tony.
4: Hey, just to touch on the Rust-Oleum comment from earlier, it's a spray paint, and you can get Rust-Oleum clear reflective spray paint you can put over your license plate. I'm not saying you can't do it, but that's what I would do.
0: I got you. Thank you. All kinds of irresponsible advice here on Drew Grubb Alive. Hello, Drew Grubb Alive.
5: Hey, yep. So, somebody said something about, I know, it's traveling, and there's an AI that reads your license plate.
0: Yes, traveling is technically when an NBA player takes more than three steps without dribbling.
5: Oh. I hope that
0: clears.
5: And he doesn't pivot, does he?
0: Hello, Drew Grubb Alive.
7: Hey, bud.
0: Hi.
7: Hey, you want to know how to disable the flock camera, Siri?
0: No. Hello, Drew Grubb Alive. I don't.
7: Hello.
0: Hi.
7: Hello.
0: Hi.
7: Are we going to do this all day or what?
0: You're the one saying hello, and I said hi. What the F do you want? What am I supposed to say when you say hello? I'm being polite. You said hello. I said hi. You said hello again. I said hi.
7: Shouldn't you say 102.5 The Bone?
0: Don't you know what radio station you call, dumbass?
7: No, I don't.
0: What do you want, dickface?
1: What day is it again?
0: Thursday callers. It's a self-fulfilling prophecy.
1: Woo!
0: Hello, Drew Grubb Alive.
24: Hello?
0: Hi. It's 102.5 The Bone. How can I help you?

0: I take back my take back of the insult about your mom. I now double down. Hello.
1: There's somebody protecting their moms.
0: Exactly. I don't want to call this guy. He's going to insult my mom. Hello, Drew Graba Live.
2: Hello.
0: Hi.
2: How are you?
0: Good. It's 102.5 The Bones. Drew Graba Live. How may I be of service to you?
2: Well, I'm curious about these flat cameras. I don't really understand what is they're even doing or when they got put in or anything.
0: It seems like a couple of months ago that we started finding out about them. They're all over the place, and allegedly, they're reading your license plate, sometimes facial recognition, etc.
2: So one flocks east, one flocks west, one flocks over cuckoo's nest?
1: That was a long process for a lame-ass joke.
0: It really was. 800-771-1025. Is our number. Let's come back and give out some prizes for 813 day.
1: Why? Did you These not just hear it? The people that are listening to us and you want to reward them?
0: Absolutely. They deserve it. These fine people, wow, our customers, if you will, they definitely deserve it. And I'm going to need 8 people. If you're familiar with Harry Mack, the rapper, he's a dude who goes on social media and he's got a little Bluetooth speaker and he'll go up frequently to urban youths and ask them for words that he can then rhyme and he'll put them into a freestyle. Well, since it's 813 day, 813, you know, August 13th, then we're in the 813 Tampa. I'm going to rely on 8 of you to give me Tampa related words. All right. I will then weave those words into a tapestry of a freestyle rap, and whoever's got the best word is going to get a prize next.
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0: This program was recorded at an earlier date and time. 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

0: crux of what we're about to do here today. 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They're doing dollar wings for 813 day at Wicked Oak.
1: Not in this economy. 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
1: Sure.
0: I guess I haven't priced
1: pretzels
0: in a while. Blind Tiger, great coffee. Get a combo of a cafe con leche and a Cuban toast for only $8.13. They're all around town. But I thought it might be kind of fun. I'm a big fan of Harry Mack, the rapper on social media who gets words from people and then weaves those words into a tapestry of a freestyle rap. I thought we would go to the phone lines like an idiot because it's been so good today and see if we can get 8. I know I skipped 7. 8 Tampa-related words. And then I'll give you a Kodak Black style freestyle.
1: Nice.
0: Using those 8 Tampa words. Let's try it. Hello there, line one. Who are you and what's your word?
2: Hello.
0: Hi, what's your name?
2: Hi, my name is Jesse. I'm a first-time caller.
0: Jesse, it's so good to hear from you. Thank you very much for calling in today. What can I do for you?
2: I was going to give a word for the Harry Mack rap.
0: Yes. Yep. Is it a Tampa-related word related to the 813 somehow?
2: Suncoast, I believe. It could be, yeah.
0: Absolutely it is. Suncoast. That's the best word we've heard so far, but it's the first word we've heard so far. Hold on 1 second. We'll see if you're a winner. I like that. Hello, who are you?
3: Yo, Valentin Leandro San Pedro Fortes. How you doing, papito?
0: 800-771-1025. Hello there, Drew Grabo Live. Who are you?
4: Hey, my name is Winston. What's up, Drew Omo?
0: Doing great, Winston. What's your word?
4: Man, I'm going to go with Jasperilla.
0: That's a good one. That's a really good one.
1: Yeah.
0: Hang on 1 second.
1: That's Tampa only.
0: Gasparilla. Suncoast. Gasparilla. Now, Harry Mack doesn't have to write them down. I do because I'm older than he is. Hello, who are you? What's your word?
5: Hello, who are you?
0: Yo,
5: Valentin Leandro.
0: Hello, Drew Grab Alive. How can I help you?
6: Yeah, this is Ryan. The word is Ebor.
0: It's another good one. Thank you. Hold on.
1: I feel like he was riding off Gasparilla's tip.
0: Yeah, but you know, there's only so many 813 words. Hello, who are you?
7: Hey, this is Nick.
0: Nick, what's your word, buddy?
7: Brewster.
0: Oh, like in Ybor City.
7: Yeah.
0: All right. Hold on 1 second. Maybe I'll just give it a try with 1, 2, 3, 4 words first, and then I'll go back for 3 more. Stand by. Just get back in that Kodak Black frame of mind. I'm putting it down for the 813. Check it. Yo. Sending this one out to the right side of the-

0: was on Friday night running duty. What?
1: Buccaneers.
0: Yeah.
2: I almost said a queer. I swear word. You can't give me Buccaneers and expect me not to say effing queers, right?

0: heavens. He out in San Francisco, where he go to heavens, they got an electric substation, and because of mad injuries out there, it's crazy. What's your word?
1: Strawberry Festival.
0: What?
1: Strawberry Festival.
0: Yeah, I guess I plan City still in the 813.
2: Yeah.
0: What's your word?
3: My word is big guava.

0: What's your word?
1: On Venus.
0: What's your word?
2: What's Larry your, Duke.

0: What's your word?
1: Tarpon.
0: It's a good one. What's your word?
1: Nebraska Avenue.
0: It's good. On the same point, you know I'm

0: on strings. They hanging out them short shorts. Uh-oh, what's that I see? That's so gross. Why did I do that? Hey, what's your word? Hello?
1: Babe Shore.
0: Babe Shore. Nebraska Avenue.

Damn, I might ask a bud. Then she grind me up just like she did her husband. Tiger King, uh-oh, you know he was a husband. Joe Exotic like meth, just like he like boys. Throw that black, bringing this 813 noise, yeah. 813 to the 727. You know I got gates, so you can call me Kevin. Bad rappers get shout-outs in my rhymes, yeah. Just like that.

0: McDill.
1: Good one. The Bone, what's your word?
0: Lightning.
1: Good one.
2: Oh, nice.
1: What's your word?
3: Flamingo.
2: Came out strong in the end.
1: Yeah, that's really good. All right, let me think.
2: You know, Mo rhymes with

0: in the truth like La Raza. What's your word?
1: Swashbuckler.
0: What's your word? Hello, what's your word?
1: Julio, Julio.
0: He died here. Hello, what's your word?
1: Hey.
0: Hi. What's your word?
1: Skyway.
0: Oh, Skyway. Okay. Skyway, swashbuckler. Hello, what's your word? What?
1: You?
0: What's your word?
1: Cuban sandwich.
0: Nothing rhymes with swashbuck.

0: What's your word?
1: Grouper.
0: Grouper? That's a good one. One rhymes with that. Hello, what's your word?
1: Bo's ice cream.
0: That's good.
2: Yeah, just there.
0: What's your word?
3: Salt Shack.
0: That's also good. One more. What's your word?
4: Tarps off.
0: What?
4: Tarps off.
0: Oh.

0: Not bad.
1: Not bad at all.
0: Thank you. Congratulations, Jesse. You hung in there. You gave me the first word, Suncoast. I really feel like that started the whole thing off, so you're going to get a prize. Congratulations.
2: Oh, my gosh. Thank you so much.
0: You're so welcome. Hang on 1 second for me.
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0: Almost got it. Stand by. Got in. Just can't get it in time. Stand by. Nobody move. Here it comes, the intro to the Mo Better News.
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1: Got it. You did good, my friend.
0: Whew, close one.
1: All right. Let's get the bad news out of the way first. The $1 billion Powerball jackpot was won by some loser in Illinois. A $2 million winner in Massachusetts matched all five numbers and the power play as well. Mm. The winning numbers drawn on Wednesday, 26-60, who cares? But it did produce a $1.40 billion win, which in the end, I believe you will receive $450 million. That's the cash value right there.
0: Damn.
1: From California, Arkansas, Missouri, and Texas, California, Florida, and Tennessee, everybody in there, they won a little bit of $1 million. So you can still win to $2 million if you don't win the big one. But if I win, if I'm going up for the big one, and then you want to hand me $1 million, I'd slap it back in your face.
0: No, you would.
1: I'm going to pretend like
0: theoretically.
1: Theoretically.
0: Yeah.
1: I would want to. You may never know of a related story. Who won the $1 billion Powerball jackpot? Because in Illinois, you are allowed to remain anonymous. Illinois law allows any lottery winner with the prize over $250,000 to remain anonymous.
0: Good.
1: When claiming the prize. Right. According to the law, the winner must make a written request that his or her name and municipality of residence be kept confidential. From what I understand, though, this Wawa, was it a Wawa?
0: I know it was a convenience store.
1: Yeah. The guy is trying to do a hard target search, narrowing down the time that he can look at the cameras and find out who it was. And you know, if he finds out who it was, he's going to blabber his big mouth all over the place, too. They shouldn't even be allowed to do that. Why? It's none of your business whatsoever.
0: Let them walk away with their billions of dollars and leave them alone.
1: I would say this, and it might not be news that would ever reach down to us, but I can't imagine you winning $1 billion in a town in Illinois and someone not
0: right
1: under realizing, well, that person just kind of disappeared, or that person
0: whatever happened to Barney.
1: Yeah, that person's driving.
0: Why is he driving a Lambo?
1: Exactly. Yeah. Why'd the whole family move, including a distant relative? And then you start talking. So I would imagine at some point the anonymity will not be fully in whole. But
0: yeah,
1: still, but if you're able to keep it, you know, just down to immediate family, ain't nothing wrong with that. Mm-mm. Trump's handpicked board. This is borderlining on ridiculous. Handpicked board makes another attempt to add name to the Kennedy Center shutter building for renovations.
0: Oh.
1: This is what they're now doing. The New York Times reports that the board, led by the president and largely consisting of loyalists, has voted on a resolution to close down the building for renovations, though that decision is not yet final because the judge still has to approve the shutdown. After getting the renovation done, they will then say renovated by Donald J. Trump.
0: So he found a workaround as to not having it named after him.
1: You got to admire the hustle. You absolutely have to admire the hustle. It would read below Kennedy's on the exterior with a sign reading "Restored and Renovated by President Donald J. Trump."
0: Cool. That's so great.
1: I vote to listen. Build your own memorial.
0: He just really likes that Kennedy Center. Okay.
1: I guess. Well, I mean, it is a story. The piece of architecture. 68 school zone speed violations issued on the first day of classes in Bradenton. Slow down, people, slow down. Or if you have deep pockets, drive as fast as you want.
0: Sure.
1: School is back in full swing, as we know. Bradenton police say some drivers need a refresher on the rules. They go out to say every year they hope you're going to have zero violations. It never happens.
0: There
1: were 68 drivers who were caught Monday going more than 10 miles per hour over the posted speed limit. That comes with a $100 violation. Everywhere in the world, there are speed limits, Kramer says, and that is Police Chief Josh Kramer. It's to keep people safe. That's the whole idea, especially in a school zone. During the 2025 school year, a driver was caught on camera going 73 miles per hour. Just think about that, Kramer goes on to add. 73 miles an hour in a 15 or 20 mile an hour zone. He says, that's criminal. I hope that means that person was arrested and put into jail.
0: Yeah.
1: You can only hope that. And yes, school is in, folks. I know it's Hillsborough.
0: Hillsborough's back. Polk's back.
1: Yeah, they're all back.
0: Pelham House is back. Yeah, everybody's back.
1: Right. No. Apparently not my Bowie's, Catholic school.
0: Oh.
1: Next week. Get her in there. St. Petersburg, Clearwater International, that's pie to you and me, announces a $145 million modernization project.
0: Wow.
1: Yeah. We really do need a full modernization, Michael Ruth. Said who represents the airport. Some of the things is like a new sanitary sewer line, a new roof, the two jet bridges that we currently have, we need to replace those. Now, I love Pi. I'm happy to be at Pi,
0: but
1: part-time Federale job. It's an antiquated airport. It looks like it was built when there were maybe 250,000 people in the city.
0: Yeah.
1: And that's it.
0: The parking situation is just insane.
1: It is when it's overflowing. That is for sure. There are two checkpoints. Checkpoint A and checkpoint B.
0: Got it.
1: By comparison, Tampa has 10 checkpoints. 10.
0: 10?
1: We've got two.
0: Oh.
1: That's it.
0: Okay.
1: But obviously Tampa being the large airport, it's still, you know, and you do have just the one carrier, Allegiant, but you do need to make it look a little better. It's a beautiful small building, but that will be nice. I don't plan on being around that long. Oh, wow. This money spent was well spent. The airport was focusing on a terminal expansion project, but started shifting its priorities when infrastructure needs became apparent and the cost of the terminal project started to balloon. So there you go. Good things on the horizon for St. Petersburg Clearwater International Airport, still under TSA government surveillance. That's right. Talking about all that flock talk, and I had this story lined up. Flock is going to add privacy guardrails to camera system amid the backlash. Flock Safety will implement new privacy and data retention policies as pressure grows on the automated license plate operator to prevent its technology from being abused or used to conduct mass surveillance. The company announced today that it will reduce its default data retention window from 30 to 7 days. That's better. Cutting the amount of time data will sit in Flock systems. Agencies can still change the retention period in coordination with state or local policy. It will also introduce an option for cities to control which types of offenses call for other agencies access to the Flock cameras in an effort to give communities more control over data sharing while still permitting collaborations when needed.
0: Sounds like they don't understand. There's a lot of pushback.
1: Yes. But I would say both of those things that they want to implement are probably in the best interest of a public that wants a certain amount of privacy.
0: Yes.
1: Even
0: in public.
1: Yeah. Flock offers a system of license plate readers, video cameras, and audio detection devices that record license plate numbers along with vehicle information, such as the make, model, color, and bumper stickers. That's pretty much the vehicle, the entirety of the vehicle. A Florida super speeder says he was trying to get to Bucky's bathroom.
0: Oh.
1: 60 miles away.
0: 60?
1: A man told a deputy.
0: They got night bathrooms.
1: Yeah, they do. They lie in Brevard County. A man told a deputy that he was trying to get to Bucky's to use the bathroom after he was caught driving 117 miles per hour in Brevard County. But the sheriff's office said he was 60 miles from his destination, which is why he was probably speeding. The deputy who stopped him was conducting traffic enforcement on Interstate 95 when that car drove past at 117 miles per hour. Omar Solomon abruptly changed lanes and tailgated other vehicles when he initiated a pursuit. He eventually performed the traffic stop, and that is when he was told that he was trying to go to the Bucky's bathroom. The bathrooms at Bucky's, quote, are exceptionally clean.
0: They are, and there are a lot of them. But you think they let him go to the bathroom? Like if they pull you over, can you request, like, okay, good, arrest me, take my car. Can I just please use a restroom?
1: I mean,
0: it beats the hell out of making in your pants in a cop car.
1: Yeah, I don't want to be cleaning out the back of my patrol car.
0: No.
1: I might let him go in the bushes.
0: Yeah.
1: You know.
0: And then arrest him for public urination.
1: Yeah, exactly. Double charge. In less famous music news, famous rapper, and I put famous in quotes, says he's ditching the U.S. for South Korea permanently. NBA Youngboy. yeah, no.
0: Dude, I will tell you, I saw that news story and I thought, NBA young boy, who cares? This guy's nothing.
1: Right. Uh-oh.
0: Did you know this dude is incredibly proficient in two areas?
1: All right.
0: Number one, all right? This dude has had 34 albums chart in the Billboard 200, which is the most of any rapper in history.
1: Wow.
0: If you had asked me how many albums NBA Youngboy had, I would have said three, four, five.
1: Yeah.
0: He has charted 34 albums in the Billboard 200.
1: How is it that we've never heard of him?
0: I've heard of him. I just didn't know he was that proficient. Yeah. The other thing he's very proficient at, fathering kids.
1: How many?
0: He's 26 years old. He is the father of at least 11 children with 8 different baby mama.
1: He trying to beat Cannon's record. He may have beaten Cannon's record.
0: I think
1: he did
0: beat Cannon's record.
1: I know, maybe. I think Nick Cannon. Well, no, you said how many? 11?
0: 11 with 8.
1: I think Cannon's only got 10. Yeah. Well, this is how popular he is. And I'd heard the name just once. But again, if you've got 20-something albums that are doing that chart, it should be kind of not necessarily a household name, but
0: right,
1: it should be being bandied about a lot. He did an Open Thoughts web series in less than 24 hours after it premiered on YouTube. It had garnered 1.8 million views.
0: How is this guy so big?
1: I doubt that without him being a household name. Marco quickly establishes that the interview is taking place in South Korea, admitting to his guest that if it was first time traveling internationally, young boy, a Baton Rouge, Louisiana native, whose real name is Kentrell Deshaun Galden,
0: Also, looks like a Cantrell.
1: Yeah. Also mentioned that it was his first time in South Korea and that he has enjoyed his time there very much. When asked what was different about Korea, Youngboy was blunt at first, stating simply that he liked the country because it is out of the way. He then elaborated, saying, "I get the energy too. I feel it's very safe here and very clean." It progressed the conversation to how much the prolific rapper has left in the tank. Youngboy, also known as YB and a slew of other nicknames, as you said, 34 albums charted in the Billboard 200, which is the most of any rapper in history. Unfortunately for his notoriously insatiable fan base, 26, the father of 11, said he only has one or two albums left and just one more tour.
0: There you go. Only one album left. Jeez, he's put out 34 of them that have charted.
1: Marco asked the big question, finally, does YB ever see himself moving back to the United States? The answer was simple yet bold, never in life.
0: I've got one of his singles right here if you want to hear it.
1: I'm dying to hear what his style is like.
0: All right, this one, let's see. All right, here is NBA Youngboy, also known as Youngboy Never Broke.

0: That's,
1: sounds a lot like Kodak Black.
0: A little bit. Yeah, all these rappers, I know, they sound alike.
1: And in larger news, Michael Jackson's child sex trafficking lawsuit has been dismissed.
0: Wait, what? He's dead, Mo.
1: Exactly. Well, I don't know what they were going to do, but it has been dismissed in favor of arbitration. So there you go. I guess the people that are in charge of his estate would probably like it gone away so that they don't have to dole out money.
0: Oh,
1: right there. Right. Although the allegations are horrific, the court is without discretion to do aught but enforce the language of the arbitration clause, Judge Vera wrote in his decision. While plaintiffs are fully within their rights to raise questions about unconscionability, those challenges must be presented later before an arbitrator. So there you go.
0: Okay.
1: That is the Mo Betta.
0: Thank you, Maurice.
1: You're welcome, Drew.
0: When we come back, I have a list here of classic films that Apple TV is dropping. Not dropping meaning they're getting rid of them, but dropping as in they are now releasing them on Apple TV. It's quite exciting because there are some bona fide classic films here. We'll also talk about what comedy institution made its debut 29 years ago today and just might be the funniest thing ever on television. 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
0: 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Thanks to Jerry for nominating her in the Share the Cool giveaway. 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They've been doing it for a long time now. And to celebrate over 50 years of taking care of your air conditioning, plumbing, and electrical needs, they donated a

conversation before he went on stage at Reggae Rise Up. It was the weirdest, not weirdest, the coolest thing. His manager, Edward, and I have been chatting for a while on Instagram. He's like, hit me up when you guys get to Rise Up. I'm like, all right. I hit him up. He's like, come backstage. I'm like, all right. We come backstage. There's freaking Yellow Wolf. So we talked to him for a couple of seconds. They go, well, let you get to it. He's like, yo, where you think you're going, man? You can't just walk away like that. I'm like, wait, what? No,

0: years old today. That is insane. It does not feel that old. But the very first episode, Cartman gets an anal probe, made its debut on Comedy Central today in history. And I can't wait for the new season. The most recent one, some of the most cutting edge, offensive, over the top political stuff you'll ever see in your life. The storyline of Donald Trump impregnating Satan with a baby that is going to be the Antichrist, and then J.D. Vance trying to abort the baby, and then the graphic sex scenes between Trump and Vance. Oh, my God. Like nothing you've ever seen. And poor Towley got caught up in it.
1: Oh, not Towley.
0: Oh, no, and you know what they use Towley for. Oh, poor guy. Oh, no. All right, so there's some movies being released on to Apple TV. I don't know why this is trending news, but in one of the many news sources I go to for stuff to talk about, this was all over it. Apple TV just added a bunch of classic movies to stream for free. So if you are on the Apple TV like I am, here are some films that you can now watch. The Martian.
1: Nice.
0: I thought that was good.
1: One of Ridley Scott's best.
0: Yeah, it was good.
1: Surprisingly funny.
0: Yeah. With the potatoes and whatnot.
1: Yeah.
0: Arrival. I don't remember that one. I know I know it. I know I saw it. Oh, yeah. Amy Adams, Jeremy Renner, Forrest Whitaker.
1: Where'd they arrive from?
0: Space. It's an alien visitation movie. Bourne Identity, hands down one of the best action films in the history of man. Like, I love those Bourne movies.
1: Not seen one.
0: They're so good.
1: Apparently so, because they keep making them.
0: They do. And Matt Damon, this is what, like, I liked Matt Damon okay. And then when the Bourne movies came out, I'm like, this dude does not get the credit that he deserves. He is a modern day James Bond. And the concept, they created him into a killer for the government. But they like brainwashed him, and he doesn't really know who he is. I think you'd really like them. They're clever.
1: No doubt.
0: I will always watch, like, anytime they're on television, doesn't matter which one it is, except if it's one without Damon, I got to watch it.
1: That's what I was going to ask you. Am I mistaken, or didn't they replace him with Renner?
0: They did. Not really replace him, but Renner was in one instead of Matt Damon, right. But then they went back to Damon, okay. I think, in the Supremacy or Identity or whatever. All right. Looper. Bruce Willis, Joseph Gordon-Levitt.
1: A great science fiction movie, time travel movie, much better than it should be.
0: But okay.
1: Yeah, really, really, really good.
0: I like JGL. He's really good.
1: Yeah.
0: Now we're getting to the good ones. You ready for this?
1: Yep.
0: E.T.
1: All right.
0: E.T. on Apple TV. The Proposal.
1: No, let's go back for a sec.
0: Yep.
1: Could you right now in your station in life, because I don't think I could sit down and watch E.T. and enjoy it again.
0: Three times in a row. Mm-hmm. Hello, who are you?
2: Hi, Melissa, I called you about the summer bash that you guys had mentioned, you and John. And I was thinking if you had it at the beach club, we would donate 10% to veterans or something. Like, let's make it a thing.
0: What?
2: Any thoughts?
0: Wait, my thought is what? What? What
2: are you talking? Remember... Who am I speaking with? I'm so sorry.
0: Oh, I'm Ricky, the phone screener for Drew Graba Live. Could you turn your radio down, please?
2: Oh, I'm sorry. Last time I called, actually, I don't know if there was no sunscreener. Drew answered the phone himself, like, online. So I figured it's my first time calling, so I thought that's how it worked. Like,
0: yeah,
2: I
0: know. No. We had an incident, ma'am. I'm sorry. He had to stop answering the phone calls by himself. We had a very unfortunate incident with a child who needed help, and then Mr. Garabo mocked him, and it turned out the child... was pushed by Eric Clapton out of a 27-story building and died.
2: So. Oh, yeah. That makes sense. Yeah. No, I get it. I'm in the hospitality industry. I run the beach club. It's in Siesta Key. And I know that John and Drew used to partner on things, and they both had mentioned a summer bash in Siesta Key. Okay?
0: I'm sorry. I'm just trying to type all this for Mr. Garabo. Yep. I'm his phone screener.
2: Yep, got it.
0: Okay. Yep. Bash, Siesta Key, summer bash. Donate to that. Okay.
2: Hold on. What's that? So anyway, yeah. So they had said it online or on the phone. And I wound up being on.
0: OK, Okay.
2: Social media, and they're like, let's make it happen. Right. Well, you know how those things go. You don't make it happen. Sure. If they are going to have a summer bash, uh-huh. we're willing, as the beach club, we're the biggest venue in Siesta Key.
0: Oh.
2: We're willing to donate. Like, we have the barbecue food. Like, I sent them pictures. Like, if you're having a party, that's where you have it.
0: I'm trying to type all this for Mr. Garaba so he can read it up on the screen.
2: Yep.
0: Barbecue food. Okay. All right. I'm going to put
2: We're willing to give 10% to
0: willing to give 10% to charity. Okay. Okay. I'm just going to put you on a brief hold, and then you'll speak to Mr. Garabo. If you could just do me a huge favor. It would mean a lot to Mr. Garabo. He's kind of struggling today. His grandmother has been ill, but it looks like she's getting better. So if you don't mind, the call will go very well if you would just ask Mr. Garabo how his grandmother's doing right at the very beginning of the call.
2: Thank you for the tip. I will. Absolutely.
0: No problem.
2: Thank you.
0: No problem whatsoever. I'm just going to put you on a brief hold. You'll hear a boop, and then Mr. Garabo will be speaking with you, okay?
2: Great. Thank you.
0: Okay. Yes, sure thing. Hold on one second. All right. 800-771-1025. Maurice, looks like we got a call on line one. Hello. Looks like you're calling from Siesta Key. Who are you?
2: Hi, it's Melissa Fisher. Drew, we spoke a little bit on social media.
0: Hey, before Melissa Fisher from Siesta Key, the beach club down there. Barbecue food.
2: That's right.
0: That's right. What's
2: Thank
0: up?
2: Thank you for remembering.
0: Of course.
2: Before I start, I lost my grandmother, and she was my favorite person on the planet. I heard your grandmother's doing better. So is that true?
0: My grandmother's been dead for 5 years.
2: Oh, he is messing with me.
0: Who is messing with you? I'm sorry.
2: Your screen caller. He told me to ask about your grandmother.
0: Who did?
2: Your screen caller.
0: My screen caller.
2: You don't know who works for you?
0: No, we outsourced our call screening to a separate room in Calcutta. So
2: he told me to ask about your grandmother.
0: Oh, that's brutal.
2: So now I'm really offensive, so I apologize.
0: Oh, my God. Oh, I don't think...
2: All right. So I'm calling to tell you, I really want to do this summer bash. It's funny, though, kind of evil.
0: Damn it,
2: it's an evil funny.
0: I miss you, Grandma.
2: Any chance of having a party at Beach Club now is probably dead in the water.
0: Like my grandma, she drowned.
2: I'll get a lifeguard out there, I promise. Anyway, so I was thinking if we had it, you know, with everything going on, remember I said that we would donate to charity?
0: Anything except for my drowning grandma now.
2: I'm going to kill your tree caller. I'm going to kill him. I was thinking we would donate 10% of our sales to, I was thinking like Florida Vet, you know, charity of your choice.
0: Sure.
2: Let's have this party, Drew.
0: What about elderly drowning prevention?
2: Yes, it's all about the education.
0: That's done. Thanks, Melissa. We'll see you soon. 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
3: Hey, I was calling about that rapper you guys were talking about earlier.
0: Yes.
3: He sucks.
0: Well, he's got 34
3: Absolute
0: albums.
3: Garbage.
0: He's got, I mean, you can say that if you want to. I don't know how many albums you have that are in the top 200. 34 of them, dude.
3: Oh, I got zero, but he's just garbage. I like a lot of rap music, but he's garbage.
0: Well, you can't you may not care for him, but he has 34 albums that charted in the Billboard Top 200. I might not care for him, but you have to give it up to a dude who has 34 albums that charted in the top 200 on Billboard, dude.
3: Yeah, but there's a lot of kids out there.
0: Yeah, and you probably have sex with them. What's your point?
3: Little kids, like little kids.
0: All right, what rappers do you like?
3: Starlito and Don Tripp. Great rappers.
1: Oh, man, those are good ones.
0: No one's ever heard of them.
1: I have.
0: You have?
3: What?
0: You say
3: Carlitos? You. Thank you, Mo. You're great.
1: Thank you.
0: He's making fun of you, you idiot. You just are too dumb to realize it. Starlito? Scarlito or Starlito?
3: Starlito. Look him up. You should play a little snippet.
0: I'm trying to find him. Starlito. His biggest song has 1 million streams.
1: A million, Drew. That's a lot.
0: That's not a lot at all. Starlito.
3: Let's play it. Try him out. You would like him, Drew.
0: I bet I won't.
3: He's a real rapper. He's a real rapper. You should try him out.
0: This guy on the phone is an imbecile. DJ the King. This guy sucks too.
4: Yeah. I tossed the fortune down the wishing well, and still I got no better luck than yesterday.
0: Dude, that guy sucks.
1: You didn't even give it a chance. God.
0: That guy sucks. Hello, Drew Graba Live.
3: Hey, Drew. Hey, Mo.
0: Hey, what's up, dude?
3: Hey, what's up? 863 Vic.
0: Hey, what's up, Vic? How you doing, man?
3: Hey, man, I heard you talk about Mr. In Between, bro.
0: God, that show sucks. Did you have a hard time getting through, like, the first four episodes, Vic? Be honest.
3: I ain't gonna lie to you. Episode 5 is where the action kicks in.
0: I fall for the banana in the tailpipe, Vic.
3: Also, Shogun's a good one. I know we were talking about that last one, so, yeah. I mean, I want to give you another one just in case.
0: All right. Maybe I'll try episode 5. I don't know.
3: I mean, you don't got to. I mean, I don't want to be, Ben, you don't come and watch it. Whatever. You do what you got to do, you know. You know, I know you watch it with your girl, so, you know, find something y'all like watching together, but I don't know. If you do give it another chance, I mean, you might like it, whatever. Shogun, right. Give it a chance, though, too. That was a good one.
0: All right. I'll try it right after I listen to MC Starlito. He's got... It's Strict over here. Let's see.

0: now we both.
1: I love you like mild chicken. Did he really just say, I love you like mild chicken? Nobody likes mild chicken. You like spicy chicken. Hello, how may I help you?
2: Yes, I want a ticket to see Blue October playing Hot Girl News. I was wondering if I get a status update on those.
1: You're the man, Tony. I love you. I love you like mild chicken. Is mild chicken for some reason beloved? Ain't that guy paying attention to trends? Because hot chicken is the trend. Nobody loves mild chicken. Starlito. Let's see. These are Starlito instrumentals. Hold on one second. Let's see if he's got something that I could make a rap about mild chicken.

0: Rookie.
1: I think it was like Clint Eastwood and Charlie Sheen. Horrible movie. Well, I mean, and Clint directed it too. Big misfire.
0: Was it was it about a baseball player, a football player, or a cop?
1: They were kind of a cop and his new partner, the rookie.
0: Oh, well, yeah, there you go. That makes sense. Hello.
2: Hi, is this the abuse hotline where you call to be abused?
0: Not necessarily. I mean, I don't just abuse everyone or anyone, but you gotta, you know, I might, it's possible. Why? You looking for a little abuse?
2: Oh, heck no. I had enough. I'm a psych nurse. I just got off 12 hours.
0: Oh, geez, no. You don't deserve abuse. Let me rub them tootsies for you. You'll be fine.
2: Well, you have a wonderful day.
0: Thanks, darling. Appreciate the call a lot. Have a good one. 800-771-1025. All right. Lil N-word instrumental. Probably can't play that. Let's see. Is this a Starlito instrumental?

it's all syncopated weirdness. Look, I'm not an NBA Youngboy fan at all, but like, this guy makes NBA Youngblood look like friggin' Kendrick Lamar.

0: bound chicken, and you know I want my lunch back. Oh, I like them spicy thighs from Popeyes, like the red beans and rice, like the mashed potatoes and the biscuit too. Who loves mild chicken? I find myself very offended by that lyric.
1: That's a very odd lyric.
0: Hello, who are you?
2: Hey, Drew. Hey, Mo. It's Mike Land O'Lakes.
0: What up, Mike?
2: How you doing, my brother?
0: Good.
2: Sorry, Mo. Hey, and congratulations, Drew. Great news. But don't forget, if you're going to continue that rap about spanking your chicken, okay?
0: What?
3: That was not a...
0: Congratulations. Great news. Spanking my chicken. I don't know what... Thanks, Mike. Thank you. 800-771-1025 is our number. I'm so confused. Thank you, Maurice.
1: Thank you, Drew.
0: we had a fun one today.
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0: Five the Bone, Real Raw Radio, 11:02 Thursday morning. Hope everybody's having a good day so far. I keep hearing about happy 8/13 day. And then I just went on Google. Monica's going to join us in a little while. She's currently saying goodbye to Tampa radio legend Ann Kelly, who's doing what very few people in this business get to do these days and go out on their own terms.
1: It's true.
0: So congratulations to Ann Kelly on a wonderful award-riddled career in Tampa Bay.
1: Yeah, former Marconi winner.
0: Yeah.
1: Big deal, man.
0: And Cox Media Group bathroom bomber.
1: That's true.
0: You know, the poor thing.
1: Cereal bomber, for being
0: She's
1: honest.
0: Done to that ladies' room is...
1: Yeah. Historic.
0: Historic is right. So Diz is in the captain's chair over on the other side today. So what I see, Diz, what I was trying to say is with this 8/13 day, you go on Google. I can't believe how many places. Oh, there's like over 100 places that are doing 8/13 specials.
1: Oh, yeah.
0: Did you see this?
1: No, I didn't.
0: Specials, deals, whatever you want, they got it. You want food? Got it. Retail? Got it. You ever heard of Barrio Tacos?
1: No.
0: Tres Amigos appetizer, bro.
1: Oh.
0: Three salsas, guac, or queso with a $8.13.
1: I like it. I might get me an 813 Tampa shirt. I love it.
0: Oh, yeah? There's another one. Joe Toro is $8.13. Frozen margaritas and pina coladas. Look at that.
1: Yeah, a lot of good stuff. What's your area code?
0: Well... Originally, so it's the same kind of thing, right? We originally only had one zip code for all Long Island. It was 516. And now we had two. But I remember where we were switching area codes, dude. You would have thought people had to line up to get their fingernails pulled with pliers. You know, now we got to dial an area code every time I got to call somebody in the county. This is bull, you know.
1: Yeah.
0: Well, you don't have to do it with your cell phone. Yeah, but people lost their minds.
1: That's so how it was when I moved back to Canada for college. You had to put an area code in when you called people. It wasn't just the regular numbers anymore, which now, was kind of annoying at first.
0: Now, if I have to call out of the tri-state area, off of Long Island, if 516 and 631 is cool, anything else I got to dial an area code for. But it's all right in your phone already.
1: Yeah, you know. That's true. Do you celebrate these type of days? Do you have that day there?
0: No. No. Nobody's selling anything for $5 or
1: $6. That's true. New York, baby.
0: Oh, my God. The only thing I could do is that they would raise gas prices to $5 or $6. Other than that,
1: we did this for you guys.
0: Definitely no deals being had.
1: Yeah.
0: Oy, oy, oy. So what's going on with you? Everything cool?
1: Yeah, man. Just gearing up for the weekend. And,
0: what are you got going on? Working?
1: Got some coaching stuff. Like, we have a scrimmage and stuff. I'm hanging out with someone on Friday. Hopefully that goes good.
0: Oh,
1: and,
0: yeah.
1: You know, just
0: a new one.
1: Yeah,
0: a new.
1: Well, I want to say new one. Just hanging out. We'll see where it goes. Might
0: new
1: be
0: one,
1: nothing.
0: New old one.
1: Huh?
0: New one. New old one.
1: New one.
0: All right. Cool.
1: Yeah. So we'll see how that goes, bro.
0: Good luck.
1: Fingers
0: for you, man.
1: Fingers crossed.
0: You know, I'm always hoping for you to find love.
1: Yeah. You're an ally, some would say.
0: Listen, man, I'm an ally to everybody. Everybody's ally. I try to be.
1: If we go do this liquid lunch and we don't get shirts from some listener that says I'm an ally, I quit.
0: We don't get gifts.
1: No,
0: Monica,
1: only Monica
0: gets gifts.
1: She's going to leave with a trunk full of gifts as she does, which... You know, we kind of say it, fair trade. She gets bashed online, but then
0: gets all the stuff.
1: Yeah.
0: And cash.
1: Yeah.
0: Yeah, remember how much she got for her birthday? It was crazy.
1: Yeah, like $1,800, was it?
0: It was that much?
1: It was over $1,000, much over $1,000. Yeah. That's insane.
0: You know what, though? I feel she forgets that part. She'll focus a lot on the, and this is not something I'm saying that because she's not in the room, I'd say it to her face. She'll focus a lot on the negatives, which is not like her, but you know, when some people are insulting you, it sticks.
1: And it can touch a nerve, yeah.
0: But she'll remember that stuff, but, you know, kind of let that outweigh the fact that people went out of their way to, you know, take care of her for her birthday.
1: Yeah, she had a free cruise out of
0: it. I think I'm the same way, though. I would forget that, too.
1: You think so?
0: You know what? Because it's different. I'm wired to live in the negative.
1: Yeah.
0: I've told you, like, I could be doing an event somewhere and it could be a 2,000 seater and there's 1,998 seats filled, and I'm sitting there going, why aren't those two seats filled? Why didn't we sell those last two tickets? Meanwhile, a babysitter probably canceled.
1: Yeah, but that's
0: not where I go. I go to, we didn't do a good enough job. How did we not sell those last two tickets?
1: Yeah, it's not a good way to be, man.
0: You don't think?
1: You had to work on that.
0: My shrink doesn't think so either.
1: How is that going? A lot better with this one?
0: Yeah, no, it's still, I actually go in there today. This shrink, this is the one, I asked her, because she got, for those who maybe forgot, she got, like, arrested. And there was some fraud, apparently some fraud involved, and she was like, they said she was without a license and all the other stuff, and it's still pending, but it's all nonsense. Now, she's going to tell me it's nonsense, whether it really is or not. I got to be honest with you, I don't really care because she's good.
1: Yeah.
0: Do you know what I'm saying? Like, it'll be a shame if all of a sudden I'm going to my next appointment and she's in lockup somewhere. But in the meantime, I don't really care. None of it affected me.
1: How many therapists have you had? Because I know the one that was like kind of telling your business, and now this one. So there was one before then?
0: There was, I've in my entire life, I went to the one therapist, that first guy, for like 20-something years. You know, and I feel like I got more out of this chick in 6 months than I got out of that guy in 25 years.
1: That's good.
0: Or I should say in the last 23 years of that relationship.
1: When you went, like, to go get a therapist, what, like, did you just get a guy or did you go, I want a guy for this?
0: The first one I got is, I thought I was losing my mind.
1: Yeah.
0: And I was having rolling panic attacks, one after another, after another, and I couldn't stop it. And I really thought I was going to go to, an asylum. I thought they were going to lock me up somewhere.
1: You're going to get bankrupt.
0: And my mom recognized it, and she, because my sister dealt with that too when she was younger, and found a therapist that specialized in panic.
1: Yeah.
0: Panic disorders. And like, that was my guy. And I went to him for 20 plus years until he started, you know,
1: telling your business to everyone.
0: Yeah, telling my business, like asking me questions in a session and then texting it to somebody else, but accidentally texting it to me first. And, you know, my wife brought up, she's like, you know, I don't understand why we're not suing him.
1: Yeah.
0: And I'm just like, you know what? I don't want to go back to it.
1: What do you mean?
0: You know, I just don't want to deal with it. It's like I moved on from it. And I know it sounds very unlike me.
1: Yeah.
0: And I guess I let him off the hook. But
1: you
0: then
1: did.
0: I go back to how much stuff this guy got me out of. You know, when I was in some really dark places, that guy helped me out a lot. So I'm not forgiving. I definitely don't forgive him.
1: Yeah.
0: But at the same time, it's like, you know, I can't, you know, just kind of like we were talking about before. I can't forget the positives.
1: Yeah, I get it. But also, if you wrong me in a certain way, I want you to get yours.
0: I know.
1: But then there is a whole thing of karma's going to get you too. I do believe in karma. So it's kind of like maybe it's good karma that I let it go and I wash away from it.
0: Right.
1: But you're going to get yours at some point. So
0: you would think. Like, what are they going to do? They're going to take his license away? He's probably 74, 75 years old at this point, 73
1: at
0: this point anyway. You know, it's not going to fail. He's a multi-gazillionaire.
1: Yeah.
0: I probably alone made him a millionaire.
1: With all your issues, he's like this guy.
0: Dude, I went to that guy almost every week for 20 plus years.
1: Oh, I get that. When I was on mine, I went weekly. And then it went bi-weekly. And then it went weekly again. but I went to a woman because I knew I needed, like, I wanted a woman because I knew, like, I was going to have to deal with stuff. And I knew it was going to make me emotional. I didn't want to be in a room crying with some random dude. At least, like, with a woman, I felt like maybe it's, like, more of a motherly vibe she gave. So I knew there were certain things I had to check. I knew I wanted her to be black because there's things I wanted to, like, her to relate to when I'm telling her. So it was that type of stuff. So
0: The one that I go to now, it's funny. I never thought I would go to when my marriage was bumpy and we decided to go to couples therapy. Like, I was fighting going to a woman because I just thought I was going to get my ass kicked in.
1: Yeah, I would too. I'd be like, I'm not doing no one. You need an ally in my room.
0: All of a sudden, we started going. I started getting, and I know I'm not supposed to look at it this way, but I started getting wins.
1: That's
0: therapy. And I'd be like, you know, she's really good.
1: I feel like that's how everyone looks at it.
0: I really think we're connecting with her. I think she's doing a great job.
1: You listen to what the doctor says? That's what I have to say.
0: I don't know. Doctor, you picked her. The doctor seems to be all right. And the truth is, she put our marriage back, you know. Our marriage wasn't falling apart.
1: Yeah.
0: That's not what it was. But it was rocky.
1: Yeah.
0: You know, because you start picking on things or seeing things, you know, a different way, or taking the other one for granted. When kids, you know, it's, a lot of times when kids come into the picture, and then all of a sudden, as dudes, we feel like we're not getting attention.
1: Yeah.
0: You know, and you want to feel like needed or wanted and that kind of thing. And, you know, and I'm sure I was coming up short, you know, on things that maybe she thought I wasn't doing enough or... And then you start sitting there, I'm like, yeah, but you don't even have to know what any of the bills cost. And it just got, so this woman put the whole thing back together.
1: Yeah.
0: She really did. And she gave us that book, The Five Love Languages.
1: Oh, you read it? You read a book, bro?
0: Dude, I read that book. That book, single-handed. That book, along with that therapist, saved my marriage.
1: Oh, really?
0: If you're in a relationship and things are rocky and you care about the relationship, read that book.
1: Look at you.
0: Because it boils everything down to... Duh.
1: And you being like bad at, you say, retaining information, was it hard for you to get into that book? Or did you start reading, you're like, this is my new Bible?
0: Well, no, not that it was my new Bible, but it was, first off, it's a short read. It's not
1: a
0: whole ton of pages.
1: Yeah, I was thinking like a thick old book.
0: No, I think it's barely like 100 pages, if I remember correctly.
1: Yeah.
0: And it just... breaks out like, okay, so here are the five love languages. I can't believe I'm doing this on the radio.
1: Oh, is this here like the acts of service and all that stuff?
0: Words of affirmation.
1: Yep.
0: So that's like expressing affection through spoken words and compliments and that kind of thing. Acts of service, which was a big deal. So she needed me to like help with stuff and empty the dishwasher and that kind of thing. Receiving gifts. That's neither one of us. Quality time, physical touch. So I was looking for, you know, kind of words of affirmation, kind of like, you know what? What I'm doing here is appreciated.
1: Yeah, yeah. Kind of support me and show that I'm doing well. Yeah.
0: And physical touch. Hers were acts of service, and she just wanted my time.
1: Oh.
0: I'm sitting there going, yeah, but you want for nothing, and you don't even have to know this. And she's like, yeah, I don't care about any of that.
1: Oh.
0: I care about us spending more time together. And I'm like, oh, okay. And once you get on the same page and you like you talk it out and you'd be like, well, this one's me and this one's me. And she's like, well, this one's me and this one's me. And you start paying attention. Okay, I got to do more of that one and more of that one. And then she's like, I got to do more of that one and more of that one.
1: Yeah.
0: All of a sudden, poof, everything works.
1: No, in this day and age, a lot of women take this serious. I remember I was starting to talk to this girl and she wanted me to take a test to see what I was. I'm like, I'm not doing that. I unmatched her. I'm like, I'm not doing this. We're so early in the dating. Why do you want me to do this?
0: It sounds lame, but it also, well, I don't think you should do that in the very beginning of a relationship. I think you kind of figure it out as you go, and then sometimes you just need a reminder.
1: Yeah.
0: You know, you just need a reminder. Like, I would buy my wife gifts. She didn't care.
1: Oh, yeah, that wasn't her thing.
0: Wasn't her thing.
1: Yeah.
0: She's like, that's cool, but that's not what was making her happy.
1: Yeah, she's like, I already spend your money. What do I need you to get me more gifts for?
0: Well, yeah, right. What was making her happy was, hey, me saying, hey, don't make plans for Friday. I made dinner reservations and then we're going to go blah, blah, blah.
1: Yeah.
0: Right? That's what that was.
1: Okay.
0: Marriage advice from JP.
1: Yeah, look at that, man.
0: I'm telling you, that book is the real deal. I can't say it enough. The five love languages. If you're in, if you got issues and you care about saving it.
1: Get the book.
0: That's the jam.
1: Yeah. Even JP read it.
0: Right. Even I read it. Yeah. And didn't fall asleep. And then there's then there's another book that goes along with it.
1: Damn, you had a follow-up book? Read,
0: well, that was a follow-up book.
1: You I'm did like, extra oh, credit?
0: Okay, let's dial it back.
1: Oh, okay.
0: let's get this one working first.
1: Yeah.
0: And then we'll worry about the second book. And we never went to the second book.
1: It's like, damn, you had a summer reading list, bro.
0: Yeah, right? We never went to... I forgot all about that. I forgot all about that till just now. God, my face looks fat in this camera.
1: No, you look fine.
0: Nah, man. I went to a nutritionist yesterday. I got to change the game because I'm headed towards fat Chinese baby John and I need to slam the brakes on it.
1: Yeah, you don't want that.
0: No.
1: You don't want that.
0: Definitely don't want that. I need to stay pretty.
1: Yeah, man.
0: JP, Monica will be back in a couple minutes. Dizzy, 1025 The Bone, Real Raw Radio.
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1: You remember how Shaq would go around and, like, buy people's stuff off, they put it on layaway or whatever? Or
0: just- yeah, I remember seeing him in, like, a... in like a Home Depot.
1: Yeah.
0: And there was a family there and he took care of like all their stuff and they lost their minds. And I mean, yeah, it just happened to be caught on camera. So, you know, it was kind of fixed, but yeah, that's fine. Whatever. Who cares?
1: Yeah. Well, there's this influencer. I never heard of him. His name is Damon Darling. And,
0: that doesn't sound like his real name.
1: Probably not. And he would go into Walmarts and essentially buy people's groceries. And recently, he got permanently banned from Walmart because he says...
0: What?
1: They said he was being a nuisance. So, I guess... I've never watched this stuff. So, I've heard from people that he'll go and kind of be in line with people and kind of mess with them. I don't know what it means because, again, I haven't seen his stuff. And then, at the end of it, he'll be like, let me buy all your stuff and buy the groceries. So, I imagine he's kind of like... disturbing, disrupting the customers, if you will.
0: Okay.
1: And Walmart decided to kick him out, which is kind of crazy to me because he's in there spending money. He's in there buying stuff for customers. I don't know what he's doing if it's so bad that they had to kick him out, because I don't know if you've watched any pranks, but there's tons of annoying pranks that people do in Walmart.
0: Yeah. Well, I haven't seen about pranks in Walmart, but I can see this being a bad public relations nightmare.
1: Why? For them.
0: Well, you kick out a guy who's buying other people's, you know, buying groceries at a time where groceries cost a hell of a lot of money, and it's probably a big part of their monthly expenditure in their homes.
1: Yeah.
0: And this guy's coming in and taking care of a pretty, you know, that bill, you know, throwing him out is kind of stupid, especially when he's in Walmart, he's taking care of people in Walmart. Hey, maybe this can happen in a Walmart near you. They should have capitalized on it instead of being dicks.
1: That's what I would think. And they banned him from everything.
0: Did they know that they were throwing him? Okay. So before they made the decision to throw him out, did they know that he was taking care of people's food bills as well?
1: Yeah, it's
0: fun. Or did they just get a report of somebody being menacing and not know after they had already said, you got to go.
1: Yeah, well, the manager, he claims is the manager, this lady came and, like, fist bumped him when she saw him first before he got kicked out. And she's like, oh, we're happy to have you here. We love your content. And then an hour or so later, he gets kicked out. And when he gets kicked out, he gets to his car. The police come and they're like, this is a permanent ban. You're banned from Sam's Club, Walmart, and Murphy's gas stations for life. And he's like, for life? And he's like, yeah. And he's like, can I appeal this? And he's like, the only way you can appeal this is if you go to their, what's it called?
0: Corporate offices.
1: Corporate, thank you. If you go to corporate and you talk to them about it.
0: How about you find out of the people who you took care of and have them go and say, hey, you know, what you did, this is not good, you know.
1: Yeah,
0: he was breaking our balls, but at the same time, he took care of, you know, a $300 bill, $200 bill, whatever the hell it was.
1: And it's like you said, it just looks bad on them.
0: That's going to blow up in their face. Yeah. You know what, though? Here's the thing. It's like, okay, remember cancel culture?
1: Yeah, of course.
0: The smaller people were getting popped.
1: Yeah.
0: But once you got to a certain level of star, a la Chappelle, you can't cancel them.
1: Yeah.
0: Walmart's too big. They're not going to, like, there could be all sorts of online criticism and that kind of stuff. But at the same time, they're too big. All you got to do is just not pay attention to it for a few days and it goes away. Give it a couple of news cycles and everybody moves on from it.
1: Yeah. Yep.
0: Unless, is this guy a white guy or a black guy? He's a black. Unless it turns into a race issue.
1: Yeah.
0: Then it becomes more difficult. Like if there's an example of a white influencer doing something different, doing the same thing.
1: Yeah.
0: But getting a different response from Walmart.
1: It becomes a thing.
0: Then they can have a problem on their hands.
1: Yeah.
0: Because then you can get the protests and then you can get, you know, the ACLU and then it can go to that next level. But if that's not the case, then it's, you know, they just, you know, just something on their shoulder. They just shrug it off and keep it moving.
1: Yeah. Your girl's back.
0: What girl?
2: Apparently the one you demanded that come down here. Flipping, what's this? Mike Cernak's like, JP's bellowing for you.
0: I didn't bellow. I just said,
2: I believe
0: hey,
2: the bellow.
0: I don't bellow.
2: Can I just tell you, there's a whole ass party happening down the hallway. And I come in here and you guys are talking about Walmart people getting kicked out or something. I'm like, there's a whole ass party. And the word, I got ripped off and here's why. I went in there and whatever, people mingling and that's people showing up. They haven't even started it yet. So I thought I'd get like the beginning of the mushy and hello and Aunt Kelly. They haven't, nobody sat down. Like it's not even started. They're just music and mingling. And so, and food.
1: Is there food?
2: There's three different types of food. You would like it. Yeah. Italian. I got a, what do you call those that you like, JP? Chicken tender, but not chicken tender.
0: Chicken parm? Chicken cutlets?
2: Yes, cutlet.
1: Okay.
2: You.
0: Okay. Chicken cutlet sandwich?
2: No, just they have chicken cutlets and then the, red sauce and meatball. There's a bunch of Italian crap.
1: Oh, nice.
2: And then there's Mexican food, which was way better for obvious reasons.
1: Oh, they have options?
2: And then they have like little like pinwheel sandwich thingies or whatever. Yeah. And then they have this cake that you wouldn't even, there's like a microphone, an actual microphone on top of it. And
1: oh, it's like a cake that you don't want to cut?
2: No, exactly. So nice. Her face is on it. Yeah.
1: It's nice.
2: And it's the Dove logo is on it. It's honestly really cool. There's a whole ass party. Everybody's showing up. People that haven't, like the guy who hired her 38 years ago is physically here. They're old PDs, old production people, old people that she used to work with. And I don't mean
0: well,
2: old.
0: Well, here's like, what I can promise
1: the guy
0: you.
1: That hired her, yes. What does he look like?
0: Right. I mean, like the Grim Reaper.
1: Yeah.
2: No, he must
0: he's
2: have been younger.
0: Standing out there with a black cloak and a sickle.
2: No. He must
1: he
2: have
1: just been, points at her.
2: He had to have been younger. He had to have been way younger. Otherwise, I don't know how that worked. But it hasn't gotten mushy yet. And I was kind of hoping to be there for the mushy part.
0: Can't you have your own? Well, two things. A, if it hasn't even gotten started yet, we have an hour and a half left of the show. It'll still be going on when you leave.
1: That's a good point.
0: When we're done.
2: I hope.
0: And didn't you have your own mushy moment with her?
2: This morning, we gave her our little, the morning people, like all the on-air people and all the stations, we all went in and got her some stuff. And
1: nice.
2: Yeah, and a card and wrote stuff to her or whatever. But then I do have something for her from me personally that I'll give to her tomorrow morning, her actual
0: plunger?
2: Last day.
1: Yeah.
0: Toilet plunger?
2: She does not see. Now, that's not her legacy. Her legacy is not that, and I will refuse.
0: We're going to make it her legacy.
1: Some will say, oh, look at this.
2: JoJo came in with a plate.
1: JoJo hooked your boy up.
2: Is there an American flag in it? The plate of food is like a bunch of different stuff, but there's also a little American flag in it.
0: There you go.
2: Anyway.
0: If anybody's wondering who we're talking about, it's Aunt Kelly from The Dove, who, like I said, when the show first started, is getting to do something that not a lot of people in this business get to do, which is go out on their own terms.
1: Yep.
2: Mm-hmm.
0: So they, and she's just one of those people, other than being the ladies' bathroom bomber at CMG.
2: Nope, not her thing.
1: Cereal bomber.
2: No.
0: She's one of those people that nobody has a bad word to say about.
1: No.
2: She's the best. And she's so professional. And I laugh all you want, let her speak. She paved the way. She was doing girl radio before anybody, you know, but there was very few chances. And she killed it, obviously, because she's still here.
1: When we used to have overnights, right, you can't leave your overnight until all the morning show people get in.
0: Right.
1: Usually, you know, the show started at 6. They roll in around 5. Some of them, if they don't really have to do much, like, you know, they'll get in 5:40, 5:30. Aunt Kelly would be there like 3 in the morning.
0: I know. So when like, I get the there, you know, when I'm doing my morning show from there, I usually get there like 4:45.
1: Yeah.
0: 5 o'clock, you know, because Mike Cernak is usually there, so the connection is already taken care of. So, but she's always there. I'm like, what are you doing? You don't start for now. I get here at like 3. She does all the show prep in the morning. I'm like, yeah. You know, you don't have to do that, right?
2: She's like the mom, though. Like, so, like, if there's an accident, because I'm getting ready, and yeah, I guess I'm kind of watching Fox 13, but I'm half asleep. She will text me if I need to leave earlier than normal because there's an accident. Like, who's going to do that now? Who's going to be the one? Who's going to bring me a muffin from a bakery and just leave it on in the traffic room when I arrive, it's just there all fresh and delicious?
1: Who's going to blow up the toilet and then we're going to be like, oh, man, who didn't flush it?
2: No.
0: Right.
2: No. Although I will say this, would it be so effing weird if all of a sudden it never happens again?
1: No. Nope. It would be... Be right on script right there.
0: It is, I feel like it hasn't happened since she announced her retirement.
1: That's true.
2: You know what? I love Aunt Kelly so much. I would bomb the bathroom just to make it look like
1: as an ally.
2: Yeah,
1: you're an ally.
2: I'm an ally. I would just say, see it happen again. It wasn't me. I don't know who it was.
1: We love you, Aunt Kelly.
2: I love Aunt Kelly.
1: Happy retirement.
0: You know what? I am. I hope I get that same opportunity. I don't think I will.
2: I think you will. I think you in Long Island are too much of a, you got your own G darn street. You are Roger and JP on Long Island. You are the Ann Kellys, basically, of the morning radio.
1: Yeah,
0: you know how this, you know how this business works. So the longer you're there, the more money you make. And to them, they may think it's a lot of money, right? Because, you know, in the building, everybody's cool. I love everybody in the building. Management, and I get along, like, I definitely feel supported. Both stations, actually. I feel very supported in the buildings. Once it gets to outside the buildings, all bets are off.
1: Yeah.
2: Yeah, understand.
0: All bets are off, because now you're just a name and a number on a spreadsheet.
2: That's true.
0: And if the minute they think that they can, you know, okay, well, he makes this, but he bills this, right? Well, if we let him go and we're paying the next person this, even if we lose this on the sales side, it's still a net gain.
1: Yeah.
0: Right? So, and that's all listen.
2: What are you going to do when all you have are fives and tens in your big fat wad in your pocket of cash instead of hundreds?
0: I'm going to take feet pics and put them on the internet.
2: Did you see what I tweeted you?
0: No.
2: Well, check your Twitter or X or whatever the hell you want to call it, because this woman is making it. If the amount of money she put up on the screen was correct, she had two pieces of bread, white bread. She put the top of her, she indented her foot in, stepped on it basically, and her foot was in there. She did it on two slices. She put them both in a toaster. So her foot her imprint is in there in the toaster, and it pops up. She put it in a baggie and mailed it off to some guy who wanted it, and he paid her.
0: How much?
2: It was, if I remember, it's like 2,000 something. It was like 2,300, if I remember. And again, I don't know if she just, that's a bunch of them that she did, or if that's just the one or what, but.
1: I feel like that's to be like a whole loaf that she went through and mailed them off. 2,000 for one?
2: I don't know. It just had a total of some of there. Maybe that's how she makes her side gig, and that's what she
1: makes. Carmen, and Jojo are idiots.
0: It's two pieces of bread. She stuck, like Monica said, stuck them in the toaster, stuck them in a plastic bag, sealed it, and sent it away. You're out of your mind. Out of your mind.
2: Who is? What?
0: You.
2: Oh, me?
1: Yeah. You haven't done stuff like this.
0: Yeah. I'm sure you got cute, pretty little feet. Toenails painted?
2: Yeah, they are. It's Florida. As a woman, they must always be pedicured.
1: I get it. Covered right now.
2: They are, because they need a pedicure.
0: I don't know what
2: you're doing. I can't do what she's doing, though. If I would have thought of that first, I would have. But
1: you can't do what she's doing. Why not?
2: Because she's doing it.
1: Well, you think she has the market cornered on that, and only she can do that?
2: No. You know what?
1: Do you think Target went, Walmart's already selling stuff, we can't sell stuff?
0: Someone sent me about a month or so ago, someone had sent me a video of a woman who was barefoot, who was crushing Doritos with her feet. And that was the video that she posted on whatever, I don't know if it was Feet Finder or OnlyFans or whatever it was. And she's making a ton of money.
2: I don't even know how to say, hey boys, would you like some of this? And then step on Doritos. I feel like what I would do is.
0: They'll find you.
1: Yeah.
2: I know. That's my thing. I think I'm going to, if I did something, I would do the video. And then just post it on TikTok and with nothing, and then somehow that recirculates. And
0: right. What do you, I'm assuming you have tiny feet?
2: Size 6, big for my size, but not huge feet.
0: Okay. I mean, I would think small, petite little feet are probably in demand by those weirdos.
2: Yeah, and I'm brown. Because the chick was doing it was white. They want a Latina.
0: But I'm telling you, you look just like, you just look tan.
2: I feel,
0: and that's not a slight.
2: I know. I'm not going to get mad I'm not even slightly mad, but it does feel like an insult. Like, I am Mexican.
0: It's not. It's not an insult. Please don't take it that way. It is 1,000% not an insult. But I don't, maybe it's because I know you, but I don't see you and see Latina.
1: He doesn't see color.
0: I don't see color. No, he's
2: you
0: right.
2: need to
0: he's
2: get checked because you can't drive if you're colorblind.
0: I'm not colorblind.
2: Mm-hmm. You start seeing color then. I'm just saying.
0: Well, no, as long as I can read it, right? It doesn't matter. Well, and I know where the light is coming from. I know the red is on top.
2: You know what, JP? Best advice, go to the light. Just go to the light.
0: Is that trying to get me killed now?
2: Go now, yeah. Head straight for it.
0: Why are you trying to get me killed?
2: I'm not. You know what's funny is while I'm mingling in there, BL showed up. I flippin' lie and swore. I love BL. Anyway, so while we're mingling and stuff or whatever, all the compliments. You know what they say? And it makes me feel better about my job. Oh, you and JP, you know, you may disagree, but you guys are friends. And nothing but nice things. There's no...
1: Speaking of friends, is JP's best friend in there?
0: Which one?
2: Best friend.
1: Isaiah?
0: Oh, Isaiah.
1: Is he in there?
2: I did not see, you know what? He just started that new job at Raymond James. Okay. So he might not be able to, because you know he would be.
1: Yes. One of the running jokes, JP, is Isaiah and yes. this, Brian, who used to do phones for us.
2: Brian, yes.
1: Well, you don't see them at all.
2: Ever.
1: But when there's food, they're there. They show up. Yeah, free food and stuff.
2: Every time they show up. Every time.
1: And my man knows how to hustle. We've been said Isaiah knows how to hustle. It's a free meal.
2: I'm making the call right now. So the fund committee started this thing, happy hours. The last Tuesday or something of each month. Anyway, happy
1: last
2: hours.
1: Last Monday. Yep.
2: Last Monday. Okay. Isaiah's going to be there. What do you think?
1: Oh, yeah. It's right across the street.
2: Yeah,
0: you guys know better than me.
1: Oh, yeah. He'll
2: yeah,
1: be there.
2: Yeah. And it'll 100%. Be funny.
1: 100%.
0: Well, not, if he's, what time is it? If he's working.
2: It's after work.
1: No, it's after work. Yeah, it's
2: like
1: 4.
2: 4 or something like that. Can I just tell you as well, yesterday at the end of the show, we were talking about him and how much you love him, JP, and how you want to have his babies. And Christ. I gave out his Facebook. I was like, Isaiah Chavez, whatever. He texted me like when I was driving home and he's like, what happened? I'm getting bumped. My Facebook is just getting, like, he got so many friends.
1: He got 2 friends. He's like, my thing's blowing up. What is happening? What did y'all say?
0: In that case, my Instagram is at JP on your radio. Let's see if it works. They're like, nah, we're on to you. You don't put content up there. I'm not wasting a follow on you. You suck. Well, congratulations, Ann Kelly. And Monica, go run and get yourself a, what are they, you said they got Mexico, do they have your tamales?
1: Yeah.
2: They don't have tamales.
1: Stomp your feet in them, post them online.
2: Frijoles y arroz con pollo.
0: Yeah, go take your cute little feet and put them on top of the enchiladas. Yeah. Take a picture, boom.
2: No.
1: You're rich. You can retire too.
2: That feels
0: racist
2: now.
0: Monica's a millionaire. What?
2: I'll figure something out, post it on TikTok and let you know if it gets any traction.
1: I love it.
0: You'll really do it?
2: I really would, because I don't mind my feet, especially if they're all pedicured up. I'll find something to step on or put my feet in, or I'll figure something out and then see where it goes.
0: You know what might work? And you probably have some tucked away somewhere. Mm-hmm. Bubble wrap.
2: No more plasma. Yeah.
0: Bubble wrap, baby.
2: I love bubble wrap.
0: Be right back.

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0: 1025 The Bone. It's talk radio where we say what we want all day long. You know that crazy you think about all day, every day? Well, you may think it, but we say it. That is 1025 The Bone. Real

0: We're going to swear here in a second.
1: Like I said to you the other time, it's like, to me, it was just...
0: They're going to swear.
1: No.
0: Just for a bit. I'm sick of all the same old... In the house with unlocked...
1: By the way...
0: Swear.
1: I hate that... All the, you know, it used to be when it was part of a song, it was part of a song and left it alone, like it was fine. And then all of a sudden, there was like, I want to say it's probably like 10 years ago when I was doing APD stuff and music, and we had to go in and get edits of, I can't tell you how many classic rock songs have curses in it.
0: Oh, really?
1: What a nightmare that was.
0: Emma was afraid of...
1: Because it was like, you know, because it was like they considered it a fleeting expletive, so it wasn't the end of the world. It wasn't part of a conversation, and then it would escalate into something else. It was just part of a song. Something happened.
0: I get that, and that is technically FCC like definition, but it's still a swear. Like, if you can avoid it, avoid
1: I know.
0: It.
1: I know, but you get songs like Pink Floyd and Steve Miller Band and God only knows who would like that, something like that. I don't know. I mean, if it was like...
0: That's an S-bomb and an F-bomb within the span of 10 seconds. Yeah, it's
1: that
0: been...
1: One That one I kind of give you. I found something here that I think might tug on your heartstrings a little bit. 11 things frugal people, that's you, refuse to buy full... Excuse me. 11 things frugal people refuse to pay full price for ever.
0: Oh my God. First of all...
1: As soon as I saw this, I was like, this is Couponica all over the place.
0: It is. And thank you for calling me frugal and not cheap, because that's the difference. But also, that list better be extra long, because the paying full price is not a thing for me. An example, by the way, recently, and by that I mean like last week, when World Cup was on and all the World Cup gear, and it was cool, it was fun, it was insanely expensive for obvious reasons. F that. You know what Couponica did?
1: What?
0: Waited. And now I got a sweatshirt, shorts, socks, and a hat. 50, and they're either 50% off or 75% off.
1: Let me guess. No USA gear or Mexico.
0: I mean, it was Mexico stuff, yeah.
1: Mm-hmm.
0: What? Mm-hmm.
1: You hate America.
0: I don't hate it. Oh, I hate America. All I want to do is serve on the jury.
1: But I can find USA. It's apples and oranges. You want to serve on the jury because you want to, that's because you're into that kind of stuff.
0: I will say this. I already have a sweatshirt and t-shirts that say USA and that are red, white, and blue and everything.
1: Okay.
0: Also,
1: well,
0: don't want to represent America this very minute.
1: Oh, please.
0: Just saying, that's my right and my opinion.
1: Mm-hmm. That's okay. I bought some, I have some Italian gear, some Spanish gear, some Dutch gear.
0: Dutch.
1: Gear. I have it all. Yeah, my mother got that. My mother, you know, it's funny, I was cleaning stuff out a couple weeks ago, and she had gone to Europe twice. She went to, I think, Amsterdam once, and she went to Ireland, and she got me jerseys back from both places. I couldn't throw them out.
2: That's pretty dope. Uh-huh. When you said that, I was surprised. I was like, I thought she was Spanish.
1: No, she was, but she went to Europe with one of her girlfriends. They went on like a tour, and they went to all these different places in Europe, and she came back with jerseys from those two places.
0: I love it. There's a TikTok shop with jerseys, and I might have to spoil myself.
2: So, are they just the teams, or like there's players on there?
1: No, just teams. Like, it's national team stuff. So you know, the Irish national team and the Dutch net, and the, you know, the orange Dutch jersey and stuff like that.
2: Flying Dutchman. That's what they call it.
1: That's my old college squad.
2: Oh, is it really? Dude,
1: that's flying. We were the Flying Dutchman, and then for whatever reason, I guess it became racist, and they had to change the name.
0: Yeah, I don't know.
2: They changed it to just the Dutchman.
1: The Pride.
2: Womp.
0: Now you're gay.
1: It was cool.
2: What was your logo? A rainbow?
0: Gay pride.
1: I was out when they changed. I was when I graduated.
2: You were out the closet by then?
1: When I graduated, we were still the Flying Dutchman.
2: Oh, okay.
1: Hofstra Flying Dutchman. And then years later, they changed it to the Hofstra Pride. I was like,
2: sucks.
1: Womp, womp.
2: Yeah.
1: So anyway, back to
0: I
1: want to
0: know this list, because I have a feeling all of it is true, according to Monifax, or Couponica, if you will.
1: Diz, I don't know if you were around when we were talking about Couponica years ago on the Roger and JP, but she goes into stores and she'll go into like a CVS and she'll buy like $80 worth of stuff, and she'll walk out with the stuff and $30 cash.
2: Mm-hmm. Yeah, I used to love watching extreme couponing because of stuff like that. and where people would be like, yeah, I just know how to beat the system and get money
0: back.
2: That's
0: all it is. Listen, does it take a little extra time? Yes. Now, but it's also
2: you
0: not.
2: You got to know math, though. I don't know math.
0: Yes and no. Two things. One, back in the day, it was physically cutting out coupons, which took a lot of time. None of that's a thing anymore. It's all digital. So you just clip a coupon on the app of the store. Two, there's now TikTok that everybody does the math for you. So I literally will go on these accounts and it'll say, buy this, this, and this, use this, this, and this, get this is the price you'll pay. And I just screenshot that and I'm good to go.
2: Smart. Selling plasma and getting stuff back from groceries. That's awesome.
0: And use all of that on booze. Good to go.
1: Some of the things, clothing, obviously. You just said you bought a whole bunch of World Cup gear.
0: Yes.
1: Pantry items.
2: Oh, that's a big
1: flour,
2: one.
1: Canned goods, that kind of stuff.
2: Even condiments like ketchup, mayonnaise.
0: Yes.
1: Right.
0: Yes. Also, that you can look for those things, and it's going to sound weird, in the clearance section. I just got, you know, the picnic pack. I got a big ketchup, a big one, and a big mustard and a big relish. You know how they come in a pack?
2: The trio, yeah.
0: $2.99 at Target the other day for all three of them in that pack.
2: That's a steal.
1: Well, let me ask you a question.
0: Yes, the expiration date is until next year.
1: Single lady. Mm-hmm. How many years will that last you?
0: Well, it just depends. Like right now, I already have a backup ketchup, so that's going to be a third. So what I'll do
1: I already have a backup ketchup.
0: And you got it. As a couponer, you have I have a stockpile. And I'll have stuff. I told you when I run out of shampoo, I have a whole, like I go shopping in my closet. There's 50 shampoos. There's 50 because I get them when they're on sale.
2: One of the cool things about the Extreme Couponers, like she said, how they store it, they kind of look like doomsday preppers because they have like a room.
1: They don't kind of look like doomsday preppers.
2: They do. Look, yeah.
1: Right.
0: Well, I get it on sale. So when I need it, I don't have to, it's not an emergency. I have to go out and buy and spend whatever it is. I've already got it.
1: But here's the thing. Here's my question. Let's use shampoo as an example. You have, I know you said 50, but you're probably exaggerating a little bit, right?
0: Yeah.
1: Say you got a dozen shampoos.
0: That's probably way closer, yeah.
1: Okay. You have a dozen shampoos. And you get notification that shampoo is on sale.
0: Mm-hmm.
1: But you don't need it. Mm-hmm. And you don't need it for a while.
0: Yeah.
1: And you know, do you go to the obvious where shampoo will be on sale again so I don't need it right now? Or will you go and buy it because, hey, it's on sale?
0: It all depends on the deal. I'll give you the short version, basically. 7.5 out of 10 times, I won't buy it because I already have plenty. But if the deal is so good, like in a lot of times, if I buy two shampoos or a shampoo and conditioner and I get $4 back if I buy it at this specific store, if I can use that $4 towards what I need also, and then that what I was going to buy is $4 anyway, and so that's free for me, then I just spent, you see what I'm saying? I just spent the same amount of money, and now I have even more backup shampoo, but I also was going to get this other thing anyway, and it didn't cost me anything because I already paid for
1: Jesus.
0: With that. So if that's a deal, then yes, I'm going to buy more shampoo. If it's not, I'll pass on it. I've got plenty of shampoo.
1: Now I know why that cheap bastard ex-husband of yours married you.
0: No, you want to know what?
1: One of the reasons.
0: None of this happened until I was so unbelievably poor. I needed to do this. I did cut coupons, but I wasn't like I am now.
1: Right.
0: At all. And I think I did it just for show. I think for him, I was like, look, I'm cutting coupons. Okay.
1: Yeah. Cleaning supplies is another one. Books is another one.
0: Yeah. I will tell you this.
1: Cars.
0: You should never.
2: Cars?
1: Yeah, but I don't know how it says, according to Consumer Reports study, there are many car brands and models that people who live in working class situations tend to gravitate toward for availability. But for frugal people, not cheap. Frugal.
0: Thank you.
1: A habit that's not always innately tied to income level, buying a new car is more about balancing cost, quality, and long-term benefits, and feeling like you got to win. Now I can tell you this.
0: Yeah.
1: 99% of people, I think, that, and I know enough people in the car business, as long as you feel like you got a deal, that's all that matters. Most people don't walk out of there, you know, paying as little as they possibly could have.
0: You know you're going to get screwed over no matter what.
1: And then there's you.
0: Yeah.
1: Because nobody wanted a car with manual windows and a stick shift.
0: Yeah.
1: And they were like, get her and his car off the lot.
0: And I kind of said that to them because they were like trying. I don't know why they thought they could try. I'm like, and I straight up said those words to them. Listen, it's got a stick shift and crank windows. Who else is going to come in here wanting this? Like because it was in Clearwater. Why would I drove to the specific thing for that specific car. I'm like, who else is going to show up? Just give me what I want. And they did.
1: I am a car dealer's wet dream. Because I have a number in my head, right? Now, there's no science behind it. There's no research behind it. It's what I think I can afford or what I'm willing to pay, right? And if they come to that number, give me the papers. Or if they come, like if I don't do a back and forth and I don't let you go to your manager. Like, that's not happening. And I'll say that. Like, this is one and done.
0: Yeah, it feels like a waste of time. It feels like, I mean, maybe they are. Maybe they are talking to their manager. Or maybe they're getting a Diet Coke and sipping on it for 10 minutes. I don't know, but it feels fake.
1: But I'm sure it is. But at the same time, I'm just like, I have that number. And if you come with that number or, you know, right around it, I could be getting ripped off. I don't care. That's what I was willing to do. And I want to get out of here as quickly as possible. I don't have that gene to where I just got to go back and forth and back and forth and I just want it done. Next, I'm across the thing off my list guy.
0: They see you coming.
1: For better or for worse.
0: And they're like, oh, this guy. And they're tackling themselves because they know they don't have to fake go back to their manager. They know that they're going to agree to whatever it is. Because whatever you're coming with, you know you're not asking $5,000 for a car. Right. You know what I mean? Like you're coming reasonably.
1: Now, fortunately, because of being in this business for so long, and car dealerships advertise all the time. I know a lot of people in the business, so when I go to get something, I don't think I'm going to be taken advantage of.
0: Yeah.
1: But I do think if I go back and forth a little bit, like the car, my wife's car now, I definitely could have got a better deal on. But I was just like, yeah, I'm doing an endorsement for them, and I don't really want to argue, and so I'm making some of that money back every month. So I just went and got it. But now I'm getting ready for the end of the lease, and I found out what the value was worth and what my buyout is. And they're calling me constantly to get that thing back. Finally, they called me yesterday. I'm like, you're not getting it back. Because the truth of the matter is, I could pay off the car, flip it, and make 12 grand.
0: And so this is JP math. This is why you said with the endorsement, you're doing it. So
1: No.
0: What the cost of your non-headache is worth.
1: Well, it's a lot easier for me to just hand the car back. That's the easy thing to do. This is, I have to buy the car outright.
0: Yeah.
1: And then wait till I get the title, and then I can sell it. It's going for $12,000. It's actually going for $15,000, but I'm being realistic. $12,000 more than what it's going to cost me to buy the car.
0: Explain this to me, though, because it feels, I'm going to politely say fine line and not contradictory. There's a fine line somewhere where you have said multiple times you don't mind paying extra or whatever. You just don't want to feel ripped off. So if you go into this place knowing that, you know, you don't want to haggle and go down, how do you reconcile in your brain that you feel like you're not getting ripped off, even though you know you probably could have gotten a better deal?
1: Because I had the number in my head and about what I think it's going to cost, and they were at that. I was kind of right with their first offer. So I don't feel like I'm getting ripped off because I feel like that's what I was kind of expecting.
0: Even if you could have gotten it for cheaper if you would have haggled.
1: If I haggled. You know what? I should probably just let my wife go do it.
0: Is she a haggler? Marvin?
1: She'll argue the paint off a wall. Oh, I should have you go do it.
0: Yeah. You know what's weird about that is for some reason with cars, and maybe because I don't do it enough or a lot or whatever, I don't play. You're exactly right. I'm paying. We're not playing this game. This is what I'm paying, and it's ridiculous to think otherwise, and I will wait here all day. I will wait you out, and yeah, it's not a It's a big purchase. Maybe that's why. It's a huge purchase, and it's commitment.
1: Dave's on line one. What's up, Dave?
3: Hey, JP. Love your show.
1: Thank you.
3: I just wanted to run a couple things by you. Right. Number one, I'm a real rich guy in Sarasota, and I hope one day you'll you'll put me in the dead guy in the envelope, all right?
1: Okay, right.
0: No.
3: Now, second thing is, about 2 years ago, you were bitching about your CD collection, and I found a solution for you if you want to hear it.
1: It's already gone.
0: Yeah, he gave that away.
1: I gave it away. 2 years too late.
3: There's a company called Blue Sound that makes a device. You can load 1,000 CDs in and then chuck them.
1: Mm. Mm. Well, that's kind of what I have my phone. I have the music.
3: Okay, you already got rid of them. That's cool.
1: Yeah, and I already got rid of them.
3: Okay, the other thing is,
2: three things.
3: I watch CNBC every night. You right?
1: Yeah.
3: You know, the cable channel.
1: Mm-hmm.
3: And every night I listen to a guy named Josh Brown.
1: Okay.
3: He sounds exactly like you.
0: You mean like this? He talks like this.
1: Great. Wonderful.
3: Every time I know.
4: What did you think you're doing?
1: So now you're in it too, Diz?
4: I looked it up. He's from New York as well.
0: This is fantasy. I don't know. let's talk finance, people.
1: You all suck. And one thing I can pretty much swear on a stack of Bibles. You'll never hear me talking finances on television.
4: Yeah, it says Brown's a resident of Long Island, New York. So that reads. God,
1: you're terrible. You're all terrible.
0: People, if you want money, just ask the Jewish people. That's what they're known for. That's what you would say.
1: Oh.
0: That's a stereotype. Whoa. Why are you allowed
1: Where
0: to say?
1: Where did you get that? What?
0: Why are you allowed to say stereotypes but I'm not?
1: I don't know what you're talking about. Where did you get? Woo.
0: It's a stereotype, and I go for the stereotypes. They're funny.
1: Oh, so you try to do it in my voice, and that makes it okay.
0: They're funny. Stereotypes are funny. That hurts my throat.
1: Oh, you've come so far.
0: I'm not proud. I'm just being you.
2: Put his hands up. Whoa.
1: Whoa.
0: Now you know how I feel. Yo. Now you know exactly how I feel when you say things and I'm like, ee.
1: Yeah, but here's the difference. I'm only kidding.
0: I was kidding over here.
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0: Hour number two of the show brought to you by JustCallMo.com. Tampa's injury attorneys. We'll get to that guy in just a couple of minutes. Monica, I know you're fairly religious. Diz, are you religious at all?
1: Nah, I'm like a spiritual person.
0: What does that mean?
1: Like, I have like a belief in a higher thing, but I don't like follow a certain religion.
0: Okay.
1: I just have my own beliefs. So
0: let me know if you feel like the Chicago White Sox are playing with fire here. So I don't know if you know this or not, either one, but the Pope Leo, the guy that's in the in the job now, he's from Chicago.
2: Yeah.
0: Originally, he's from Chicago, and he is a big Chicago White Sox fan.
2: Oh, he didn't go Cubbies? Oh, come on, Pope.
0: No, he's a White Sox fan, right? So the Chicago White Sox decided that they were going to do a voucher for 2,500 people if you paid a little bit more for a ticket. You were going to get one of those pointy Pope hats with a White Sox logo in the middle of it.
2: Love it. Love it so much.
0: Okay.
2: Love it so much.
0: Well, that turned into they needed to order 40,000 of them.
2: Yeah.
0: They needed to order 40. So now you got, it said the White Sox had planned to make the hats available through a special ticket package for Tuesday's game against Cincinnati. Those 2,500 spots disappeared so quickly.
2: Yeah.
0: The team decided to add 500 more, watch those vanish, and eventually decided the only reasonable response was to make one for everybody in the building. So for that game, and they're in first place, so they're doing well, but in that game on a Tuesday night, which is apparently a tough night to draw, that's why a lot of times they'll do the bobblehead nights and that kind of thing to get people in, they made 40,000 mm-hmm. Pope hats, and they did 38,000, just over 38,000 fans. They almost sold out on a Tuesday night for people to get Pope hats.
2: It's
0: so what
2: thing.
0: Do? I read this story, and where do I go?
2: Straight to negativity and cheating and scamming.
0: No, I'll go right to eBay. Go look at eBay and see how many of those bitches are up for sale.
2: Are they?
0: Yeah.
2: Well, here's the thing with that. I'm not a fan of that. You're exactly right. If you're going to get it because you're a fan and you want it and all that. But if you are going to eBay, then I don't blame them. I blame the stupid people buying them. If they can put it on eBay all day long, if nobody buys them, then they just screwed themselves over.
0: Right, but if people can't make a Tuesday night game or couldn't make it there, but they still wanted it.
2: And like they don't know someone?
0: They're not getting tons of money for them. I mean, they're going up there. One of them's asking like $300 for two. So most of them are going for like $100, $80, stuff like that. But I got me like thinking of like, you know, the Pope to the Catholics is a really, really big deal. And I kind of was wondering, like, if they're not playing with fire here. I don't mean like fire and brimstone and everybody from the White Sox are going to hell. But are you kind of like making light of Catholicism by doing something like this?
2: You're celebrating it. You're celebrating it and
0: well,
2: him.
0: You're not
2: honoring
0: giving
2: him.
0: Out.
2: It's homage to him. And he
0: you're putting out a pointy hat with a White Sox logo on it.
2: Like, I don't know why that's bad.
0: Well, that's my whole thing. I don't know if it's bad or not. I just kind of feel like, you know, you're making light of someone's or a lot of people's, a billion plus, religion by doing this kind of thing.
2: Why is it
0: making
2: light? I don't
0: care. It doesn't bother me, and I'm like Catholic light.
2: Why would you, I'm just, what your reasoning is for it making fun of it instead of paying homage or honoring it?
0: Like, because you're throwing your team logo in the middle of it.
3: Yeah, it seems kind of crazy.
0: Something that's important to a lot of people. That outfit, that Pope outfit means a lot to a

0: lot of people.
1: You're not. It's a mini version of a Pope hat, which I think, if anything, it's spread. Like, if I'm trying to, what do they say, spread the good news or however they say it, then it's a Pope hat. You know, it's like having a Diet Coke sweatshirt on. I'm promoting Diet Coke. Like, they're promoting Catholicism.
0: If, you know, I don't know who the big, you know, Hindu is, but if I took a Yankee logo and threw it in the middle of a turban, you don't think people would get uppity?
1: I don't know. If I don't know.
0: I'm not looking for a fight. I'm not. I'm just sitting there going, like, this one seems, I mean, the fans loved it. So mission accomplished.
1: Yeah, so it's not a
0: who am I?
1: I think people took it a different way than
0: probably. I didn't take it either way. I thought it was kind of cool. I thought it was funny, and I thought it was, you know, that like a good idea. Somebody should get a promotion. You know, that's a good marketing
1: idea. What's funny about
0: that
1: is if all of these 40,000 people took it the way you did, then that person's getting fired. You
0: know what I mean?
1: It could go either way.
0: Right. It could go either way.
1: Yeah.
0: You know, these guys, you know, they took a chance. So they did the, they ended up, what they did was, it was it said, normal giveaway meeting, this was funny. A normal giveaway meeting starts with somebody asking whether 10,000 bobbleheads are enough. This one apparently ended with someone calling the vendor and saying, good news, we need to outfit an entire diocese. it's a demand makes more sense when you remember the Pope involved is not merely some celebrity the team randomly adopted. It's the Pope.
1: Is it even more blasphemous if you throw the latest TikTok trend? It's kind of chic to have a Pope hat.
0: Is that why I keep seeing that?
1: What?
0: The chic thing?
1: Oh, yeah. That's very the thing to say.
0: I saw it twice yesterday. I'm like, what's with the chic thing? I should have known.
1: It's kind of chic to have a Pope hat.
0: So the original people who paid extra for the ticket, because remember, this started with a voucher where you paid extra money and you were going to get this, and they ended up giving it to everybody. Mm-hmm. Those people got a special team. They got jerseys.
1: Oh.
0: Team jerseys with Chicago's Pope, number 14, on the back, because he's Pope Leo the 14th.
1: So they're really
0: diving all in.
1: Well, and they should. And they should, because from what I understand also, he's proud of his, like, you know, he's
0: 100%.
1: Yeah, and I think if and maybe this is why, JP, but maybe he gave the blessing, you know what I mean? Maybe they ran it by him, and like, if he's cool with it, and then if anybody bitched, they'd be like, hey, the Pope was cool with it.
0: You think they ran this all the way up to the Vatican?
1: I mean, they might have reached the marketing department of someone saying, in the Catholic Church saying, hey, what do you think? But to me... The Pope being from Chicago, you know, listen, he's, according to the Catholicism, it's he's the next right-hand God or whatever, right? Like, he's the
0: right.
1: Like, he's the closest thing that we can get on Earth. So, I mean, does this humanize him, or does it make it seem more like, okay, well, it's not as, because I think of the Pope and I think of just pure intimidation, and I'm not worthy.
0: Intimidation?
1: I'm not worthy. He's you know, this big, huge, scary, not scary, but like just this big, big guy. Now it's like, oh, he's from Chicago and he likes the Sox. That's cool. And he's more relatable, maybe.
0: The opening line of the story is great. It said the Chicago White Sox expected a few thousand people to pay extra for a Pope hat and instead discovered that apparently half the south side of Chicago wanted to dress as if the Vatican had opened a team store.
1: Kind of.
0: I thought that was...
1: I like the way they did it, too, because when the Buffalo Sabres last year were on their hot streak and they started selling their the Sabre beer Sabres, it was awful because it was like people kicking each other's asses to get to the front of the line. You know what I mean? Like, if my ticket is my thing, then I don't have to fight anybody. You know what I mean? That was the most...
0: Yeah.
1: That was the best non-chaotic way to do.
2: I feel like they're
1: like
2: never going
1: to
2: make an American Pope again after this. Give him one chance to make it a baseball thing.
0: I mean, apparently people think, you know, he's doing a good job. There's no negative. I haven't heard or read any negativity about it.
1: I think he's a little too
2: early. It's too early, right?
1: Yeah. And also, I feel like he was vocal about, he hasn't been quiet about, like, he's a little more modern than, again, what I think of as a Pope is way old fashioned. Like, it might as well be Roman times. And, you know, I don't know that that's his mindset. And
0: he's only in the gig for just over a year.
2: Yeah.
0: You know what would be wild is if, and apparently when he first got the gig, they showed him as a civilian at a Cubs game. And it might have been when the Cubs won the World Series. God. It might have been back in 2005 when they won the World Series. Now, right now, they're in first place. Can you imagine this team ends up, you know, he becomes Pope, they get to the World Series?
1: That's a whole storyline right there.
0: I wonder if he'll go from the Vatican to, you know, to go to a game in Chicago.
1: Kind of has to bless.
0: Can you
1: him.
0: Imagine? Oh my God! Ready for this?
1: The mass before the game?
0: No.
1: Oh.
0: The Pope throws out the first pitch.
1: Oh.
2: That'd be awesome.
1: That there's a mass of like 40,000 people mass, and then he throws out the first pitch. Do that, Chicago White Sox. Get on that.
0: Yeah. That would be amazing. Who gets, like, who from Chicago gets to make that phone call? You call the Vatican. No, no, no. You call the Vatican. I don't want to call the Vatican.
1: I'll call the Vatican. Screw it. What do I got to lose? He's cool.
0: That would be pretty wild.
1: I like that they're making it. I like that they're
0: that they're adopting him?
1: Yeah. That you know what? Let's make it. And if you're trying to market Catholicism in this day and age, at least make it, you know, somewhere people might want to like it.
0: Yeah.
1: As a kid, we had to go and standing up and sitting down. So I denounced that a while back, but it doesn't mean I don't go to church now.
0: So you were brought up Catholic?
1: Oh yeah. 100%. The rosary.
0: Did you have a velvet Jesus in the house?
1: We didn't have a velvet Jesus.
0: You had a velvet Mary?
1: We didn't have a velvet Mary.
0: What did you have? You had a velvet something.
1: I would like not to say.
0: You had a velvet something. What did you have a velvet of?
1: We had two, and then why were they so big? Two huge pictures in our living room, velvet pictures of one of them, and they were next to each other. One of them was a matador, a bullfighter, doing the pose, and the other one was a bull, like that was facing him. So it was like they went together. You know what I mean? Like it was a matador and a bull. Yeah.
0: I nailed the velvet painting, though, whatever. Didn't I?
1: So I think people in the 70s had those. It wasn't just our household.
0: Uh-huh.
1: Did you not have a whatever? You had a statue, an actual statue that you ate in your living room. So let's not act like you didn't have weird stuff, Italian.
0: Right. I did. Yeah, we did have. You love that story.
1: That's my favorite. If I had to pick one JP story that will make me laugh every time, and I have so many questions, is you gnawing, standing next to a statue. Nobody noticed you eating it. The toe disappearing because you chew on it.
0: I ate the whole foot.
1: You ate the whole foot? Why did you think it was just a toe?
0: No, I ate the whole foot.
1: The whole foot is gone.
0: Yep.
1: And nobody thinks to wonder why this 3-year-old is eating, or 4-year-old or whatever, 2-year-old.
0: I have no idea.
1: He's gnawing hung. And why did you, that's how it is in my head. And why didn't you just stop it? Because at some point you had to have felt sick after it.
0: No, I told you, I like the taste of it. I like the taste of chalk. I like it for whatever reason.
1: And the whole foot is gone. What made you stop at the foot?
0: Got yelled at, or they probably figured it out and took the statue away.
1: Or tell you just not to eat it. Like, you don't have to. Did they replace the statue or the foot?
0: I don't know if you know this, but a lot of times with 2-year-olds, 3-year-olds, you have to tell them multiple times.
1: I don't know. I don't care.
0: And like I said, it's Gen X. Feral.
1: Yeah, nobody gave a crap. That's true. That's true. You
0: know, nobody was watching.
1: So much so that you ate a whole foot of a statue. Listen to that. Listen to that. And I just want to know how clandestine it was. Like, were you like, did you try to be shady, or were you like,
0: Monica, it's eating time.
1: I'm just walking up to the statue and start facing it.
0: It's funny because I have no idea how old I was. I don't remember eating it.
1: Well,
0: I kind
1: of
0: do, but I can close my eyes and I can see the statue and where it was in my house.
1: In my head, it's in the entryway.
0: No, it was against what I guess you would have considered the dining room wall.
1: Oh my God. So you had to physically go into the dining room in your head. I was like, this is the dining
0: room. Well, the dining room, like, but as soon as you walked in the house, the dining room was right to your right hand side, like literally right to your right hand side.
1: Off the front. Okay.
0: And it was right there.
1: Oh.
0: And I remember, but I don't remember the process of eating it. Like, I almost remember the taste.
1: But in your brain,
0: I think it's because I remember chalk.
1: Without remembering it, in your brain was telling you, I feel like I need to eat statue right now. Like, I want to, and of all the, I'm going to start gnawing on its foot.
0: I was so little.
1: I know, but your brain was wired to eat the foot.
0: I guess.
1: Oh my God. I want to see this.
0: I know.
1: I don't like to pay money for stuff, but I would pay a weird amount of money to see a video of you eating that foot.
0: You know, I would too. I wish there was some video of that,
1: because
0: I would have went right to my parents and were like,
1: what the hell?
0: What are you doing? What are you doing?
1: Oh, that's my favorite story.
0: I'm pretty sure it wasn't because they were upstairs canoodling in the bedroom. They were always fighting. They were probably fighting about something. And
1: maybe that's what your little brain was like, I hate it, mom and dad fight. I'm going to go eat the statue for attention, just to make them pay attention to you. Oh my God.
0: You could very well be right.
1: Mm.
0: All right, today, dead guy. He's somebody that you know from the world of sports. He was a champion in his sport. He's a Hall of Famer in his sport. Let's start there. Monifa.
1: Let's go with the obvious. The Big Four?
0: No. Diz.
2: Does his sport involve a ball?
0: No. So that shrinks it down pretty quick. 800-771-1025. One more time, we got a guy you know from sports, not one of the Big Four sports. Champion in his sport, Hall of Famer in his sport, and his sport did not have a ball. 800-771-1025. Ask yes or no questions. You get a yes, you go again. You get a no, we move on to the next call. Take the clues, put them together, win surprises. Dead guy in the envelope. 1025 The Bone. 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
4: And now, an open letter.
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6: This is an open letter to people that overshare. Dear people that overshare, seriously, I don't know when as a society we decided that privacy was just an outdated concept like rotary phones or moral restraint, but somewhere along the line, people stopped having secrets. Everybody has a story, and apparently, everybody thinks I need to hear it. You'll be standing in line at the grocery store minding your own business when some random stranger turns around and says, "Ooh, those tomatoes are delicious." I'm thinking, yeah, okay, we're talking produce. This is safe. Then they hit you with, "My husband left me last Tuesday." What? How did we go from delicious tomatoes to your divorce in 4 seconds? I was just trying to buy less than 10 items. Now all of a sudden I'm the checkout lane 5 therapist? And they never just give you the information. They give you the director's cut. Yeah, my husband left me. Okay, I knew something was wrong. All right. He started acting different. That sucks. He stopped texting me good morning. Now we're getting specific. Then I found red bumps. Time out. I actually had to call time out in an unsolicited conversation with a stranger. I didn't ask for this. And that's the thing about people that overshare. They have no internal filter. Most of us have that little voice in our head that says, "You probably shouldn't tell this person that." Oversharers don't have that voice. Their voice is more like, "This stranger looks trustworthy. Tell him about your hemorrhoids." And they always want to start with, "Can I tell you something?" How about no? It's never good news. Nobody ever says, "Can I tell you something?" And then follows that with, "I just won the lottery and I'm giving you half." No, it's always, "My doctor says I have 3 weeks to live," or "I might be trans," or the classic, "Don't tell anybody this." How about "Don't tell me this?" And social media has only made it worse. People used to have a bad day and they'd call that one friend. Now they post, "Hey everyone, I'm having the worst day of my life." And then 900 people respond, "What happened?" By the way, I hate you idiots too. You don't have to ask. And then here comes the novel. "Well, it all started in 1997. No, listen, we don't need the prequel. This is social media, not the Library of Congress. People do this in real life as well. You're just trying to eat a tuna sandwich in the break room, and all of a sudden you're hearing about some guy's wife's cesarean section and how their kid was born 3 weeks premature. Awesome. This is why humans invented small talk. Small talk was the greatest social invention of all time. How about the weather? Perfect. Busy day? Great. Traffic was terrible. Beautiful. Nobody needs to know about your childhood trauma. That's the system. That's civilization. But oversharers just want to watch the world burn. They want to turn every conversation into a Netflix documentary. And look, I'm not saying that you shouldn't talk about your problems. I'm just saying there's a time and place. And that time is not 8:15 in the morning. And that place isn't as I'm walking out of the bathroom at work. Because if you look at me and you say, "Can I tell you something personal?" I'm going to hit you with the most beautiful word in the English language. Nope. Because it means I heard you, it means I acknowledge you, and it means I have absolutely zero interest in being involved in your life. I came to work to earn a paycheck, not to become a licensed therapist with a minor in your daily weird, sad, and boring drama. I'm Galvin from the Mike Kelty Show, and this has been an open letter to people that overshare.
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0: Dead guy in the envelope. Your clues so far. An athlete, you know from sports, his sport did not have a ball. It is not one of the four major sports. He was a champion and a Hall of Famer. 800-771-1025. Let's go with Jeff on line 8 first. Hey, Jeff.
18: How you doing? Was it a fighting sport?
0: It was not. Yes, it was, as a matter of fact.
1: Did you hear about that?
18: Okay. All right. And was he in the heavyweight division?
0: Yep.
1: Oh, doctor.
18: Is this Rocky Marciano?
0: Rocky Marciano? Is that
18: yes.
0: What you meant?
18: Yes.
0: God forbid. No. This is not Rocky Marciano.
1: Marantino.
0: Nah, God. Just scratch
1: You that. Don't seem Italian.
0: Me?
1: Yeah.
0: Well played, young lady. Well played. Mm-hmm. Gene, line 7.
11: Well, I got to change my question then. So he was in a squared circle, right?
0: Yes.
11: All right, so I'll go with Larry Holmes.
0: Who are you going with?
11: Larry Holmes.
0: No. Remember the scene in Vacation when they got off and they're in like St. Louis or whatever it is, and they get off to ask directions? He's like, excuse me, Holmes?
1: Oh, no, he did not.
0: You know, you never watched that movie? And then they paint, like, he was stopped asking for directions. They stole his hubcaps and painted honky lips on the side of the car.
1: Honky lips?
0: Honky lips.
1: What does that even mean? Honky lips?
0: He pulled over. He's in the big family truckster in the station wagon. And he asked the guy for directions. And as the guy is giving him fake directions and he makes him pay him, they steal his hubcaps.
1: This is not
0: And they spray paint honky lips right on the side of the family truckster.
1: First of all, honky lips to me is kind of funny. I don't know what it means at all.
0: Neither do I, but it is funny.
1: But also, that's very stereotypical. Like, that doesn't look good on, they can't do that now, because then it looks like black people do think bad things.
0: Listen, it was 1981,
1: it
0: two,
1: was a different time.
0: Yeah. Charlie, line 6.
16: Jesus. Was this a white man?
0: Nope. Let's go Billy, line 2.
17: Did he die in 2001?
1: Uh-oh.
16: Hey, did he die in 2011?
0: Did he die in 2011? No. Mm-mm. He did not. Tyler, line 5.
19: Hey, did he invent a grill?
1: Oh.
0: Did he invent a grill?
19: Did he? Was he part? Was his name on a grill?
1: Friend a grill.
0: Yes.
19: George Foreman?
0: Yes. Now, what I should have done there is just said no and moved on. Because he didn't invent anything. They just slapped his name.
1: You let him reword it.
2: You guys both got soft. Yesterday,
1: like,
2: she's giving away prizes.
1: Yeah.
2: Today, you're giving away prizes.
1: I don't like it. I don't like it.
2: The only one with cojones on this show.
1: He meant his balls, JP. Yeah. I'm translating well for you.
0: Listen, for my Italian, for my Spanish speaking friends, I'm well aware of what he just said. Okay. Plus, we got to get to you having to go to jury duty on Mexican Liberation Day.
1: I know. It's so wrong.
0: Your choice, Motley Crue, Saturday Night at the Amp, or Zombie and Manson on the 21st?
19: Motley Crue.
0: All right, you got a pair of tickets at Motley Crue, Saturday Night at the Amp. Congratulations. Hold on, you win. Yes, George Foreman.
1: Ew. No,
0: is
1: thank
0: the dead
1: you.
0: That guy in the envelope.
1: No, thank you, and you bent the rules. Can we make a pact, JP? Because clearly Gareth is already in on it. Can we make a pact to not be soft anymore? I don't like that.
0: Not a problem.
1: If there's rules, you got to stick to them.
0: Not a problem. A
1: couple of people got through.
0: I don't disagree with you.
1: We're tightening back up, people. So don't ask for initials. Don't ask for what rhymes with, and come correct with your questions.
0: So Monica, yesterday we found out Monica's got to do jury duty.
1: I know.
0: And so we get a message later on last night that she's got jury duty on Mexican Liberation Day, which
1: Independence Day. Yeah,
0: I bet you Mexican Independence Day. I bet you were impressed that I knew the date. How about that?
1: I was impressed you knew how to use Google before you sent the date.
0: I didn't
1: yeah.
0: use Google for anything. I don't know what you're talking about.
2: Same.
1: Yeah,
2: same.
1: You guys had lots of terms you knew off the top of
2: your
1: head.
2: We're allies.
1: Yeah,
0: we are allies. Yeah.
1: Impressive.
2: Yeah.
1: I was very impressed by the fact that you thought I wasn't, I didn't think you guys were using Google.
0: I was not using Google. How about that?
2: I don't need to use Google.
0: Right.
2: Let's go up in the old noggin.
1: Yeah, okay.
2: We're allies.
1: Cabeza?
2: Yes, thank you. Yes. See.
1: Yeah, so that's weird, but also awesome. I don't care. I'm going to go.
2: And you don't care about Mexico. We get that.
1: No, I have, I'm going to show up in all my Mexico gear.
2: Oh, you'll definitely get on the jury.
0: That would be amazing.
1: What? Why? What? No.
0: I mean, head to toe Mexico?
1: I got to dress respectfully as far as like all my stuff's casual, sweatshirt and shorts and whatever. I have to, and a hat. I got to dress, you know. Respectfully.
0: You're not even going to try and get out of this, are you?
1: I'm going to try and get in.
2: Of course not. Yeah, she's going to dress up.
1: What can
2: be
1: I
2: all
1: do?
2: Polite.
1: Who do I have to grease to get on the jury? Like, that's how that I would do. And half the fun is if it seems to me you always just pay someone or something. But if
0: I don't pay anybody.
1: If you've ever sat down, like if you ever went and did the full experience, the first part is you get there early, like at 8 or whatever. And you literally sit there for, and I got my book.
0: Yeah, it's
1: and there's
0: brutal.
1: People. No, just read and enjoy a quiet, you know, get your Diet Coke there. It's just very chill. And then they call you out in numbers, and then they put you in groups, and then they ask you the questions and what have you ever. And so, like, the last one I was on, have you ever been known someone of domestic violence or whatever? Because the case was it like that, you know? Have you ever known anyone drunk driving? It's all very.
2: What if I crash it and get her in trouble and then she can't go?
1: How would you get me in trouble? You
2: I'd
1: can't
2: walk
1: crash
2: in there with a towel and go, Mom, where'd you put my Coke?
1: No.
0: Did you take my gun?
2: Yeah. Let's see you get on the jury now.
1: You can't.
2: Like, did you use it all again? You used it all again. I can tell by your face.
0: Or you come in the house, you got like a. You come in the courtroom, you got a stake over your eye. Like, that bitch, she punched me in the. She punched me in the eye.
1: No.
0: My wife hit me. Mm-hmm. Domestic
1: violence.
0: You can't
1: crash the courthouse, okay? The courthouse has got security.
0: I know.
1: And,
0: I know. We could dream, though.
1: I hate the courthouse. I will tell you this.
0: We sure can build a scene, though, can't we?
1: Yeah,
2: that's true.
1: If you had it your way, it would be pure chaos in there. And that's why you guys are the reason they have security, because they don't need all of that nonsense.
0: It's the worst.
1: I hate the courthouse with every fiber of my being because I have to psych myself up. I have to like talk myself into it because of my divorce, because I had to go there so much for my divorce. And it was such a horrible time. I hate all of it. And I used to like it.
2: You're going back.
1: I have
0: a little PTSD. Is that what they're?
1: Very much so. And I hate it's the same building. It's just. But I'm doing it for the country, doing it for USA.
2: No, you're doing it for you.
1: USA.
0: Right.
2: You're doing it for you. You want to go have fun there.
1: I do.
0: And I'm going to say it again. I hope it's late enough that you still have to do traffic.
1: Not doing that. You know what? I'm not doing that's not going to be a thing. They're going to have to, first thing in the morning, right?
0: I don't know. I hope they tell you to come in at 10 o'clock.
1: What if they say, yeah, come in at 10. You're cutting off your nose to spite your face. Because if they say come in at 10, I can't be here at the show.
0: You're not going to be here anyway.
1: How do you know they're not going to let me go at like 9:30 and be like, you don't qualify and you're out and I can come to work?
0: I'll bet the ranch on it.
1: If you guys were in jury duty and you actually tried and you actually went and did the game and they let you go at 9:30, do you come into work and just, or do you say, oh, you know, I was there all damn day?
0: I actually did that once.
1: What, yeah, lied?
0: Well, I couldn't go into work because I know exactly what I did. I went into work and left early because I had to be there by 9.
1: Oh, yeah, you were already at work. Yeah.
0: So I went, I did the first, say, 3 hours of the show, and then took off and went to the courthouse, and then got myself out of it.
1: That's a team player.
0: I was back at work the next day.
1: Oh, as a team. Well, you didn't come, your show was over, okay. And this wasn't a show, right? You
0: no, this didn't exist. Yeah. It was a long time ago.
1: You're a team
0: player. I haven't had to go back since.
1: You're on a database.
0: I'm with that. What database?
1: You're on the don't call this guy. You pay someone annually to keep you on a list to not call.
0: I put him on the do not call list.
1: Yeah.
0: Sweet. It's JP, Monica, Dizzy, 1025 The Bone, Real Raw Radio.
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0: 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Sending show up at 1 o'clock. Monica, I was just on, I think it was Facebook, during the commercial break. I see you lost your money on your Powerball ticket.
1: And can I just tell you, my first thought was, like, I just wasted $5. And I don't want to, you know how I am. I'm not trying to waste $5. I think of all the things that could go through. And that's the part that sucks. However, I would
0: how
1: like
0: how far is that $5 going to get you?
1: You're talking to Couponica. That could buy
0: a million
1: different things, but I will say thank you.
0: Could probably buy a mattress with the way you operate.
1: For real. I'd like to say thanks, though, to TJ Doolin, because he told me, and he's right, look at the glass half full. You made $2.50. You made a $2.50 contribution to the Florida Public Schools. Yay.
2: There you go.
1: I like that.
0: You know what's funny? I don't know how true that is anymore.
1: Easy.
0: And the reason
1: is...
0: Well, no, because... Yes, the lottery is always supposed to go to the schools, right? That's supposed to help supplement paying for schools and everything else. But now that they let the UK in, is that money going to the schools too, or is that money going I don't know how this whole thing is operating.
1: I would imagine they know what UK, like what's coming from abroad and what's coming from here, and they can separate the here cash into the, you know what I would imagine, right?
0: I mean, I don't know. I don't know how it operates, but yeah, I mean, if you want to go under the $2.50 thing, what did some guy in Illinois, one dude won it?
1: Yeah.
0: I didn't play. I forgot all about it.
2: Same. I forgot.
1: Can I just tell you that I
2: was so mad.
1: The rule is if there's, I have a plaza that's like a mile, just a little over a mile away from me. And there's like a, there's a Publix, there's a CVS, there's a Circle K, there's a Dollar Tree, there's a bunch of stuff in it. And the rule is if I have to go to any of those stores, I'm not driving. I'm going to walk because... Your lazy ass walking.
0: It's 110 degrees.
1: I know. That was my only thing. I'm like, are you really going to do that, Monica? Are you really going to go?
0: You sweat your snatch off.
1: Oh, it was so bleeping hot yesterday. But I did. That's the other thing. I hoofed it all the way to Circle K to buy some G darn tickets, and I didn't even get a dollar back. Oh, come. And I bought a scratch. I bought two tickets. I usually only buy one. And I got a scratch off.
0: So what'd you spend? You spent $5 on Powerball and then another scratch off?
1: No, I spent $2. I'm sorry, $4. So
0: and
1: for two tickets
0: and
1: a dollar scratch off, and ain't nothing paid off. I'm never gambling again.
0: Yeah, okay. Sure you will.
1: I'm certainly not walking in the heat and then losing $5.
0: Yeah, well, that's crazy. Yeah. That's crazy. You know what I stumbled on yesterday that ended up eating up about 45 minutes of my life?
1: I love it.
0: It's my new favorite thing to watch on the internet. People trying to fight off their anesthesia. Have you seen this?
1: Why? No. Why would they? What?
0: I can't stop watching it. It's great. So people are in like an operating room where they're about to get their teeth pulled and they start to get the anesthesia and they're trying to like see how long they can last without the anesthesia knocking them out. And this one girl was, they were playing music in the operating room and it was like the Spice Girls and she's singing like, tell me what you want, what you really, really want. And that chick was out cold before Scary Spice popped in. She was done. And that got me into a hole. So I'm like watching the next one. I'm like, that just looks like so much
1: just
0: fun.
1: Just because in my head, because you know I don't like to be under, right? So in my head, the few times that I do it, I'm convinced thoroughly, you cannot tell me otherwise, that it's not going to work on me. And I'm going to be awake and it's just going to be horribly awful. So I'm convinced... Like when they say count down from 100, that I'm going to get to like 7, 5, 4, 3, and I'm still going to be awake. And when I get to like 98, if I'm lucky.
0: You're out cold.
1: I understand the mentality of like, this is not going to work. It's not going to work on me.
0: I want to know how the cameras are getting in there. Because even, so I've had 3 surgeries done by the same doctor who happens to be a listener of the other show. And so that was like kind of a laid back operating room. And the last back surgery he did, like everybody's kind of joking around and I'm making jokes. I'm like, hey, if I see my ass on the internet, I'm coming after all you guys. And we're laughing. We're having a good time. We're joking. But the one person in any surgical situation who is not fun is the anesthesiologist.
1: What? Really?
0: I don't know why. Like I have this one because I go for the injections. You know, a couple of times a year, and it's been for a while. Like, I have an appointment next Friday, and doctor's name is Dr. Saccharin. Now, when she comes out to, like, check on me, hey, is there anything I need to know? When's the last time you ate? And blah, blah, blah. She's smiling. Hey, John, how you doing? I'm like, hey, Dr. Saccharin, what's going on? And it's cordial. You get into that room, all business.
1: Fair. I mean,
0: all business.
1: Fair, though.
0: So when I did the surgery, again, the one guy that was like had serious face on, he came up and gave me in my IV without me knowing it. He gave me some sort of drug that I was like, wait a minute. Did you just slip me a roofie?
1: Oh, no. That's
0: the rest
1: fear.
0: Of the place starts laughing. No, I just wanted to give you something. Like, he's very serious. Wanted to give you something. You know, just got to take the edge off and blah, blah, blah. And I'm like, all right. And he let me sit in it for like 10 minutes.
1: And you loved it.
0: And I'm like, this is glorious.
1: You loved it. Yeah, no,
0: right?
1: It's really not.
0: This is glorious. Mm. Felt amazing. And then once he put the mask over my face, and I'm breathing it in, and I feel it. And
1: the worst feeling ever.
0: The only
1: feeling worse than then you have no choice, but they're going to put this oxygen mask on you, and you're going to have to breathe it and have to pass out. The only worst thing is that is when they put it in the vein, and I can feel the warmth of the liquid in my arm.
0: Yes, that's the propofol.
1: Worst. Oh, that's the worst.
0: I have an unhealthy appreciation for all things anesthesia.
1: I don't understand.
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1: You know what I'm saying? 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

0: the show. It's 102.5 The Bone. Good morning, everybody. It is Friday, August 14th, 2026, and we are coming to you live, and I'm not going to lie to you. I don't like it at all. I don't like one bit at
1: all. Vibes are off.
0: The vibes are off. Yeah. The chair stinks. The people in the hallway. We're live at the Bone studio, and it's just different.
2: It sounds good.
1: Yeah.
0: Too much bass.
2: It's very in the back of the speaker kind of thing.
0: I feel like I'm talking in the back of my head.
2: I feel like it sounds good.
0: Chair is awful. Oh. I hate everything about it.
1: Oh. Are you a stand?
0: I don't know. I think I'm more comfortable standing, I think.
2: I said, let's just go in there and take Scotty's chair next door.
0: I'm not fighting that kid.
2: I just go up.
0: No.
1: Try that, Gio.
0: Yeah.
1: Try that.
2: No.
0: Let's see what Fisher's got. Push him off his chair.
2: Furniture. We need your furniture.
0: Today's a big deal in the building because it's Ann Kelly's last day. Ann Kelly works at the Dove and has for 38 years.
1: 38 years,
0: that
1: is
0: amazing.
1: Yeah.
0: I never thought I'd work here for 20 years. So, you know, when I was here in the beginning, she had just gotten here. Or not just gotten here. She had just hit the 20-year milestone, and I thought, well, no, that'll never happen.
2: When you spoke at her going away party yesterday, I mean, it really it resonated with me for sure.
0: Did people speak at the party?
1: Oh, yeah.
0: Oh,
1: yeah. People were speaking a lot. Oh. There was a lot of speaking.
0: Like what?
1: I mean, they had her ex-husband, who she started with. He got up.
0: Shepherd?
1: He told a story. And then there was a couple of these. They had video stuff. They had Delilah on video.
0: Really?
1: Talking in.
0: Hi, Ann Kelly.
1: Some of the people Delilah. That used to work here. Keith. Sent a video. I cannot place his name, but the one who took all the pictures that they hung around here that used to be our GM.
2: Pictures.
1: He was the one that.
0: Tom Palavita?
1: No. He was here too, though.
0: Oh, Jay O'Connor?
1: Jay O'Connor, yeah. Jay O'Connor.
0: He was here?
1: Yeah, no, he sent a video. Tom was here.
0: Really?
1: Wow. Tom was here. So was Tim Kelly.
0: Ah.
1: Yeah, there was a bunch of people that came back.
3: Mary Lou.
1: Yeah.
0: I like Mary Lou.
2: Did she clean out the fridge when she was here?
0: Probably. She's probably too impulsive. She can't resist it.
3: Her and JoJo. Yeah. Swap stories.
2: More stories.
0: Who was the dirtiest when you were here?
1: I will tell you that myself and Carmen were the only one from the show that showed up.
0: Yeah, I did not show up. I had a doctor's appointment yesterday, and I could not make it here.
1: And speaking of being showed up, I got a card for Ann Kelly, and I signed it from all of us. I said Mike Calta show.
2: Oh,
1: yeah,
2: yes.
1: I thought that was nice. And as I was going up to the cashier at Publix, there's Carmen.
0: Oh.
1: And Carmen has a card. And a gift card. I go, a gift card? So we just gave her a regular card.
0: I don't. It's so funny. My wife said, what are you going to get her? I'm not going to get her anything. What do you mean? I'm going to see her.
2: When you retire, do you think it'll be the same? People coming back and a cake and everything?
0: I'm not retiring. One day they're just going to say to me, hey.
2: Yeah, probably.
0: Good run, Stephen, but it's over.
1: But it was nice. Jason was up there and he was giving the speech and they had up on the stage and they had all these pictures and talking about different stuff. But then once they got into the everybody standing up and telling things, I said to John, peace.
0: Out.
1: Yeah.
0: Out. We're trying to see if we can get her to come down here and come on the air.
1: Oh.
0: You might have to get up that microphone for a second when she comes in.
2: You're out, Joe.
4: I understand. It's all right.
1: By the way, it would be nice to have her on the show because August 14th is declared Ann Kelly Day in Tampa.
0: Oh, is it really?
1: Yeah, how you like that? By a proclamation of the mayor.
0: That'll never get.
2: No.
0: No way.
2: No.
0: I still think, and they should do it while he's alive, they should name something after Jack Harris.
1: Yeah.
2: Yes.
0: Because Jack Harris is not only a longtime television radio broadcaster, but he's a member of the community. He's a pillar of the community. They should name a school after him, a highway section or something after Jack Harris.
2: Would you say legend? You would use the legend.
0: Jack Harris?
2: Yeah.
0: 100%.
2: I agree.
0: 100%. Like probably one of the biggest to ever come out of this area.
2: I remember when Jack Harris was doing Jack Harris Live at Busch Gardens.
0: Busch Gardens, yeah.
2: And on a field trip, we'd go there, and I thought I was at like the Tonight Show.
0: Oh, sure. Yeah, but he had Britney Spears on the show. He had real guests.
2: He was like the first, like, person I saw that was on television that I saw in real life.
0: Yeah,
2: I thought, oh my God, this is amazing.
1: He should have a bridge or like
0: something.
1: Bayshore Drive.
0: And do it while he's alive.
1: Yeah.
0: I mean, it's nice. Like Leroy Selman got to drive over the Selman.
1: Yeah. By the way, that studio down there, that the Dev Studio is now the Ann Kelly Studio.
0: Oh, she turned us down. She turned us down. Denied.
3: No, she did not turn us down. She was live. So I wasn't able to ask her. And I was felt like a creep just standing there for 5 minutes.
0: Oh. So you haven't even asked her yet?
3: No, I'll go back down.
0: Oh, jeez.
3: Her mic was on.
0: 2 seconds, she's going to talk.
4: Yeah.
0: Hi, everybody. I'm leaving. Goodbye.
1: No. She already announced that. She announced that. Yeah.
0: I've been listening all morning. I was punching around, and guess what I heard for the first time in my life?
1: What?
0: War of the Roses.
1: Oh.
0: I've never heard it before. It is worse than you can imagine, because it's like it's they have the hi, who is this? I won roses, and then you just insert your own voice in there.
1: Right.
0: It is just it is awful.
2: Yeah. I wonder, is it pre-recorded?
0: Yes.
2: Got to be, yeah.
0: It's all pre-recorded and it's all fake. You
3: can't call somebody.
2: That's right.
1: Right.
0: And you have two voice actors who've already recorded their part and sent it to 50 radio stations around the country.
1: Yeah.
0: So it was pretty awful. Notice I'm not particularly bashing a specific radio station. It's just those stupid bits that...
2: They all do a version of it.
1: I was going to say, yeah, you're not bashing one because there's a bunch that do it. Mm-hmm. And it's like, ooh.
4: Morning show boot camp.
0: Yeah, that's exactly what it is.
4: Yep.
0: Oh, I have to tell you, I've never been more uncomfortable.
1: Mm.
0: Carmen, go check.
3: Okay.
0: We're running out of time. I think she's going to big time us.
2: Yeah.
1: I got to tell you, she was so happy that I was there, you know, just like representing the show and stuff, and gave me a big hug. And it was great.
0: She was in the middle of it.
1: She loves us, though. No, she loves us. Remember when she measured our wieners?
0: I was going to bring that up. Yeah.
1: Yeah. I don't know whether John went up and spoke, but John was saying, he goes, should I tell that story? I go, absolutely.
2: She won a Marconi for that.
1: Yeah.
0: Hey, easy.
1: By the way, the only person in Tampa to ever win a personal Marconi award. Yeah.
2: Yeah.
1: You make the face if you want to, but that's the deal.
2: She was up against Jack Harris. And you, I think, right?
0: Yeah, me. Same time? Just rub it in.
2: I'm just pointed out.
0: Yeah, it's me.
2: You said you didn't care.
0: I didn't.
1: Yeah, to win an individual award. Yeah.
0: First person in Tampa or in this building?
1: No, in Tampa.
2: Yeah.
1: Yeah, in Tampa, and I may. Yeah, in Tampa.
2: Yeah, because who else? I can't think of anybody else.
0: No, I don't.
2: That makes sense, yeah.
0: I don't know either.

0: I don't care if she runs the board, but we got a bunch of guests coming in, and I don't want to sit over there.
1: Oh, yeah. You know? That makes sense.
0: Anybody watch Tires last night?
2: The entire series?
0: Did you get through it already?
2: Yeah.
1: Oh, man.
0: I only watched about four episodes.
1: I saw two episodes.
2: I watched it in breaks and did the I watched the entire series. Season, whatever. It's so good.
0: It's very good. It's very funny. And
1: Stabby is so good. He is so funny to me.
0: He is great.
2: Is.
0: Oh, get on that microphone there.
2: Everybody stand.
0: Ladies and gentlemen, a legend in the Tampa Bay area, Ann Kelly. Ann Kelly comes with her own headphones.
2: Yeah,
0: she knew what was going on. She didn't want your skinny headphones, Joe.
2: 38 years. She knows what she's doing.
1: It's a pro.
0: 38 years on my last day, I'm burning my headphones and never wearing them again. Hold on. Let me get the
1: pros
0: get all plugged in. First of all, I'm sorry I could not be here yesterday. As you know, I am approaching retirement age as well.
3: And
0: I had a doctor's appointment yesterday right in the middle of my day, which is all I seem to do now is go to the doctor.
3: Hello.
0: Hi. First of all, congratulations on a fantastic career. Now I got questions for you.
3: I'm so afraid.
0: No. Listen, we all like to retire one day.
3: Yep.
0: What point do you feel like, okay, I'm done? Because I have a feeling Monday you're going to wake up and then you're going to
3: be
0: like...
3: You want the real honest answer?
0: Yes.
3: The real honest answer was after five cardioversions and three cardioablations.
0: Yeah.
3: Which a lot of people don't... Yeah, I saw your eyes.
2: Yeah, I did not know that.
3: I discovered something called AFib and A-flutter.
0: Yes, I know all about that.
3: Yeah, there you go. And I also found an amazing cardiology team at Morton Plant. And after all my vacations were being spent at Morton Plant.
0: Oh, wow.
3: That gets boring.
0: Yeah.
3: So about 3 months ago, it's like, you know what? I need to enjoy life.
0: Yes.
3: And my doctors were going, and had a really good conversation with Jenna. And with Jason. And I felt bad because I think I kind of blindsided him.
0: Yeah.
3: But it was like, I knew in my heart, literally.
0: Yeah.
3: Literally. Bad pun. It was time to enjoy life and slow down a little bit. And the second thing that made me, it hit hard. Last time I was home, I have great nieces and nephews. I'm so old. But they call me that nice lady from Florida.
0: Right.
3: Not Auntie Anne. I was like, Yeah, it's time to get home more. So you put all that stuff together. It's like, I've had a great life here. And they've been so good to me. You know?
0: I have to tell you, I came here thinking this is my last leg. There's no way I'm going to be here more than 3 years and 20 years later. So, yeah, when I got here, everybody said to me that this company was different. These people are different. I went, and they're all the same.
3: It
0: was absolutely different.
3: They know how to spell compassion. They know how to act on it. It's not just something that's in the mission statement.
0: Yes.
3: I got so lucky. Did I tell you I almost blew this whole job?
0: No.
3: When I was in Syracuse, hotline rang. Nobody's supposed to have the number. You know how that works.
0: Sure.
3: Really well. And the guy at the other end of the phone wouldn't tell me his name or anything, so I hung up on him. It was Tom Palavita offering me the job up here.
0: Oh.
3: He went down the hall to Bob Neal and said, "She just hung up on me." Thank God he called back and it flew us down here. And Reed came along when we were still married.
0: Right.
3: And that's how we became Tampa Bay's first husband-wife morning show for, what was that, however many years it was. So we lucked out that he called back, number one.
0: Right.
3: It didn't tell me what a doofus I was. But no, I've been lucky. And I agree about the company.
0: How about this? When did you get not married and not do, like, what came first? Then the show ending or the marriage
3: ending?
0: Well,
3: we were on and we decided it was time to call it a day.
0: Right.
3: And I'm trying to remember who was the PD at that time. It might have been Paul Ciliano.
0: Okay.
3: Someone can correct me on that. But I thought, what a great opportunity to have a divorced husband-wife. they didn't like that.
0: That's a great idea, though.
3: They wouldn't go with it. But they were good to him.
0: You were Tom Segura and Christina P before.
2: Yeah.
3: Right? Oh, God, I'm not on their level.
0: No, but they got married and now they're divorced and they're still going to do a show together.
3: Hey, Reed and Lori, his wife was here. Oh, my God, he got up there and tried to tell our engagement story.
0: Oh, in front of his
3: wife.
0: Oh, my God.
3: Yeah. I said, we have better ones than that. And I was like, Lori, what did you get into? No, she's good. We're buds. He's across the hall. By the way, Tommy Chuck.
0: Yeah.
3: Over there already texted me this morning wishing me well.
0: Oh, I thought he was going to try to get you.
2: Yeah. Never know.
0: Just let you know.
3: Oh, baby, give me a break. Give me a break.
0: Yeah. Well, we wanted to say congratulations on a fantastic career. And again, I'm sorry I couldn't be there yesterday. My intention was to come until I got the phone call, but
3: there's plenty of leftover food.
0: I saw that. I'm surprised that Mary Lou didn't clean everything. When she was here yesterday.
3: Oh, she was there?
0: I heard. That's why I thought she would have cleaned everything up. At what point, I need to, maybe I can run this by you, show you my finances and just tell me if

0: enough to retire. That's what I'd like to.
1: I'll tell you, getting a good financial advisor.
0: Uh-huh.
1: I'm going to be on my second one.
0: Oh.
1: Finding the right person, because there'd be so many mistakes I probably would have made.
0: For sure.
1: Just putting enough money away and putting in things that are safe.
0: That's the thing. You never know. Nobody in my family would ever tell me how much was enough. Like, I used to ask them all the time, and nobody ever wants to talk about numbers. I tell my kids everything.
1: You got to talk numbers.
0: I tell them how much the house cost. I tell them how much, and then I use it against them.
2: Yeah.
1: Oh, Joey doesn't have that massive inheritance waiting for him?
0: Joey does, but I don't think there'll be enough for Juliana. Joey should be okay. Juliana might be on the out.
1: I'll just start practicing. Would you like fries with that?
0: Yeah. Well, congratulations on everything, and enjoy that Marconi that you beat me for.
2: Oh. As well.
0: Do they let you take that home?
1: We came to an agreement.
0: Uh-huh.
1: You know how much they love to have stuff displayed.
0: Yeah.
1: Trophy walls, the whole bit. Actually, I brought my nomination plaque back to him. I said, put it up there. Have the Marconis, but I get visitation rights.
0: Okay.
1: And I've been assured my badge will never be shut off.
0: Oh, really? I check every time I come here and I use mine. I wonder if it's going to work.
2: That way you can get all the stuff you need for your home office.
1: Yes.
2: You can steal all the patents and stuff.
0: Well, listen, I just also want to tell you, anytime, a couple of months down the road, you may get an AC company or something that screws you over and you want to call up and complain and curse somebody out, feel free to do it on our show.
1: Ooh.
0: Yeah, we're always going to be here for that.
1: I could do that.
0: Or anybody else that you don't like. Like, who do you say you like the least in this building? Who you miss the least? I love that you're actually contemplating.
1: I will miss the people that do the maintenance in this building. How's that? I won't miss them at all. How's that?
0: Well, listen, I don't thankfully have to be in this building much, but when I was here and the smoke alarm used to go off or the fire alarm, they'd make us leave the building. I'm leaving a radio station, the number one rated show on the air, just dead air because they'd make us leave for nothing.
1: Well, $500 fine per person. I found that out once.
0: Oh, really?
1: Yes. Get your buns out of the building, honey. Oh, yeah. Mike and Dylan will tell you about that.
0: Oh, they did?
1: No, but I was so excited when they told me you guys were going to be in here this morning.
0: Yeah.
1: This is wonderful. And lots of funny people?
0: We'll see.
1: Allegedly?
0: Mediocre guys.
1: Oh, Johnny's here?
0: No.
3: You just broke Johnny's heart.
2: And what was cooler, getting Ann Kelly Day today for Tampa Bay or the studio, Ann Kelly Studio?
1: Blown away by both of them.
2: Yeah,
1: Jane Castor was going to come, but they did it on 813 Day, so she was running amok all over the campus. But the plaque was nice. But having the studio named after me?
0: Yeah, pretty cool.
1: You know, I was expecting something from you guys, though.
0: Like what?
1: Like these framed pieces of string.
0: I wasn't going to bring that up, but Ann Kelly was nice enough to measure the girth of our wieners one time back in the day.
1: Members.
0: Yeah. I don't know what gave us the balls to ask you to do that, but you didn't even hesitate.
1: Because you know that I would do it.
0: Yes, kind of.
3: You needed an unpartial judge.
0: Yeah, I was still a little nervous about what I could get away with and what I could do here in the building, but you were great. You've always been cool to us because a lot of people have been jerks to us, but we've been jerks to a lot of people.
1: No reason to be jerks. One big happy freaking family.
0: Yeah, kind of. I mean, there's some people.
1: No, you're fine. You're doing what the radio, that part of radio I love. I love what I do on The Dove.
0: Yeah.
1: But I listen to your replays.
2: Nice.
1: You know, I have fun. You guys have a blast and they're giving you the chance to do what other people won't do.
0: Yes. This has been a very good trip. I feel like I'm retiring.
2: Yeah.
1: Knowing you, Mike.
0: Yeah.
1: Leftover cakes down the hall.
0: Thank you so much, and we wish you the best. And if you ever need anything from us, we're always here. Congratulations on a great career. And Kelly, everybody.
2: And Kelly.
1: Thank you. And Ani, where's my hot dog?
3: That's Joe.
4: Your mic's
3: on. Of course.
5: Sorry, it wasn't me this time.
0: Yeah, it wasn't you.
6: I have a sandwich in a hot dog bun if you want it.
1: How old is it?
0: It's in his pocket. You don't want it. You don't want it. Trust me. Thank you.
1: I had two people bring me venti lattes this morning, so I'm charged.
0: All right, good. Good. I hate being in this building. No. I mean, I like the people in the building. I'm uncomfortable.
3: He hates the chair. He hates the mic.
1: Well, and you can walk down the stairs in your shorts and do your show. Please.
0: Yeah. No. It's the absolute best.
1: It's got to be.
0: It's the best. I'm the only one who ever loved COVID. Seriously.
1: No, it was good. It's cool having you all here. I love it. I mean, I love seeing Carmen run down the hall every day.
0: Yeah.
1: Mostly run down the hall. But no, to have you all here is really cool.
0: Well, good. If you need anything, if you need us to beat anybody up for you before you leave, let us know.
1: We'll start on the list.
0: All right. Thank you so much.
1: Thank you.
0: Enjoy your last day.
1: Oh, I am already.
0: Just drop a F-bomb before you get out.
1: I'll come close.
0: See you effers later.
3: Yeah, there's got to be somebody who walked down the hall and go like, hey, just so you know, I never liked you.
0: Yeah.
1: Walk out. Worst thing ever said on The Dove? instead of back selling Uncle Cracker,
0: yeah,
1: Uncle Crapper.
2: Oh,
1: did you say that?
0: Oh, oh. And don't forget Dick Ring.
1: God love his. He's up in North Carolina with Nick Van Cleef, who sent me a really beautiful message.
0: Oh, that's cool. Yeah, I heard a lot of videos came in.
1: Phil Esposito's.
2: Yeah, this was great.
1: Can I bust on him just a little bit?
0: Oh, sure.
1: There's an unedited version where he congratulated me on my 38 years on the bone. He had to redo.
0: He's been hit a lot.
2: You can see some edits in that video.
1: I get to throw the Tesla coil at a game.
0: Oh, you do? Yeah. That's cool.
1: I don't want to ride the Zamboni. I want to do that.
0: Yeah. That's good. The feeling of power you get from pulling that
1: God,
0: thing.
1: Oh, God, yes.
0: Yeah.
1: And that $200 Stamkos jersey I bought, I finally get to wear.
0: Oh, good.
2: Are you going to leave the area? Are you going to move away? Or are you going to stay here?
1: Oh, heck no. Okay. Go up to Cleveland versus stay here.
0: Mm. Yeah. Oh, is that where you're from, Cleveland?
1: Yeah, my whole family's up there. I'm the only one down here. No, I'm staying here, but I'm not going to stay put. I mean, I'm already got things booked.
0: Good. Well, we're going on a cruise in April, if you'd like to come on the Celta cruise.
1: I thought it was sold out.
0: It is, but
2: come on.
0: It's like we don't know.
1: You can just do Medicine Man?
0: No, no.
2: That'd be great. We got a spot for you.
1: No. Do you really?
0: Yeah, we will find a spot for you. If 100%. You want to go on that cruise, we will find a spot for you.
1: Find a spot for me.
0: Oh,
2: all right. Yeah.
1: I'm going. I'm going.
0: This is great.
2: You and Bobby Kelly.
0: Yes.
1: Ooh.
0: Yo, that dude, if I go to Jason and go, we got to find a spot for Ann Kelly, he'll be like, absolutely.
2: Oh, we'll kick somebody off.
0: Yeah. We don't need Dizzy.
2: See you,
0: sorry,
2: Dizzy.
0: Yep. Sorry, Dizzy.
2: Dizzy's out.
0: You just got Dizzy kicked off.
1: Dizzy's going? Well, it was nice knowing you.
0: All right, good. Then okay. we got plans.
1: Sign me up.
0: All right, awesome. All right, we got to take a break. Congratulations to Ann Kelly. If you're going to listen, today would be the only day we allow you to flip over there and listen and then come back. We got Sporkle when we come back. It's the Mike Calta Show. 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
8: An early morning wreck in Pasco County, southbound Suncoast Parkway. It's at State Road 54. Crews on the scene already. They do have that right lane blocked in. Not a lot of traffic in the area, but still backed up to State Road 52. You're going to want to avoid that until it's cleared out. I'm Monica with Traps, carpetandflooring.com.
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14: I'm meteorologist Jim Weber, the Sky Tower Weather Center. Partly cloudy skies for today. Scattered showers and thunderstorms around again. For today, rain chance about 40%, but we also have that heat advisory. That goes from 11 a.m. today to 7 p.m. tonight. Heat indices between 108 up to 111 during the afternoon. Then tonight, mainly clear skies, low temperature only down to about 81 degrees. Scattered clouds and a few isolated storms on Saturday. Daytime high of 94, rain chance only 30%.
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0: 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It's 102.5 The Bone. 800-771-1025 are the phone numbers. You know what I got on the way here? I got road raged.
1: Oh, did you really?
0: Did you say AIDS?
1: Yeah.
0: I got road raged. Somebody was, I pulled onto the highway.
1: Yeah.
0: Just driving normal speed. All of a sudden, the guy goes left next to me, tries to pass me. But I'm in a merge lane. Okay. So I can't, I got to go. He's not going fast enough for me to fall behind. He's going even with me. Mm. And my lane's about to end.
1: Yeah.
0: So I have nothing to do. So I have to speed up and go in front of him. Then he starts giving me the lights and give me the finger. And I go, I didn't do anything.
1: Yeah.
0: Jerk.
1: People really do not know how to drive and then get mad at other people because they don't know how to drive.
0: Yeah. I have to tell you, I tend to agree with that because I had no choice. I was in a merge lane. So what are you going to do?
2: I'm still not confronting anyone, though.
1: Oh, no.
2: Everybody has guns, machetes, and stuff. They want to kill you.
0: Machetes.
2: Yeah.
0: Yeah.
1: That's true. I had somebody take a picture of my license plate the other day.
0: Oh, really?
1: Yeah, they were behind me, and they're holding, like, I'm making it really obvious. I'm taking a picture of your license plate, and I was like, okay, CIA, yeah, I'm sure you'll really work something out there.
0: Oh, we got a good show today. Half of the cast of Tires has been in our studio before, and one of those members is Joe DeRosa, who's got a new special on Netflix right now called I Never Promised You a Rose Garden. And he's also in Tires, and he'll be coming by the show this morning.
1: Yeah, some good stuff in Tires. He was in last season, whatever, but he's got some more stuff in this season.
0: He's a good creep in this one.
1: Yeah.
0: I'm wearing shorts.
1: Yeah.
0: And I think they're like, I don't know, I'm so uncomfortable. They're like too short. Like, I feel like they're hitting my nuts.
1: Oh, really?
0: Yeah.
1: I have noticed a lot of younger guys wear very short shorts and very little shirts. And I go, is that like a new style? Is that something, whatever? Because their shorts are short, and then their shirt looks like they stole their little brother's shirt.
0: Yeah, I don't know. My son wears oversized and long shorts, so I have no idea.
1: Yeah.
0: Oh. Joke World Comedy Festival is happening this weekend, and three of our favorites that are going to be there, including the one show where seven mics are performing at the same time.
1: Yeah.
0: Mike Cannon, who has been on the cruise with us, along with Brendan Sagalow and Mike Feeney. All three of them, I like to call them the triplets. They do a lot of stuff together, but they're all great comedians. They're all going to be here together in the 8 o'clock hour. And then Joe DeRosa is scheduled to be in the 9 o'clock hour, but he said his hotel room is too humid and he can't sleep, so he may come here early. Why is it that certain people miserable is funny? Like, Joe DeRosa being miserable in his hotel room made me laugh this morning at 5:30.
1: Yeah, because he's funny about it. You know what I mean? If there's people that are just miserable and not funny and they're just miserable, you're just like, oh, yeah, well, screw you.
0: Yeah.
1: But he's...
0: You know he's just laying there huffing and puffing.
1: Right, yeah. He's probably come up with a new 20 minutes just on how hot it is in his room.
0: I used to think that would be the great life, to travel to a different city every week, stay in a hotel. I like staying in hotels.
1: It's funny. I used to talk to a lot of the comedians because we had comedy night at the club that I used to work at, and it was Sunday nights were comedy nights, and I would talk to the different comedians. And I got to tell you, I learned really fast, until you're a big name, it's rough.
0: Yeah.
1: Because these guys were like, I got to be in Mobile, Alabama tomorrow, and my car broke down, and I got three other guys with me.
0: That's the other thing. You think that they're flying everywhere and doing all that, but mostly they're driving. Remember, Ralphie came and left his car at my house for months at a time because whenever he would do a Florida or a Southeast run, he'd come to my house, stay there for a couple of days, get his car, and then just drive to all these places.
1: Yeah.
0: I guess it was probably more comfortable for him to drive than it would be to fly, because he certainly had the money to fly.
1: Yeah, more comfortable, and he was at a level where he could do whatever he wanted, and, you know, the way he booked his stuff.
0: Go from A to B with no problem.
1: Yeah.
0: Carmen,
3: yes.
0: We got stuff to give away this morning.
3: We do.
0: What is that stuff?
3: Okay, so we have tickets for Breaking Benjamin.
0: Uh-huh. I don't even know what that is. Yeah, what else?
3: Band. We have tickets for Dirty Heads with 311.
0: Okay.
3: And your
0: sounds
3: favorite.
0: Sounds gross.
3: You've been asking for them. We know you're going.
0: Of course I am. Lights and sound, baby. Oh.
3: Yellow card.
1: Yeah. Hell yeah.
3: Pew, pew, pew.
0: When is that?
1: September 4th, I think.
0: Oh, Jesus.
1: I think.
3: Yes, you are correct. Is that right? September 4th.
0: Did you do any drinking last night, Carmen?
3: No.
0: Me either.
3: I'm not drinking right now.
0: Oh, is you're not?
2: It's game day, right?
3: Game day? Mm-hmm. Correct.
0: Don't say that to her.
2: What? Why?
0: She's gaining today.
3: No. You know what?
0: I'm just kidding.
3: Because that's what he says to you every morning.
2: Oh, yeah. I know. Yeah. I'm fat. Cool.
3: No, I'm saying, you know what? not. I really hate you guys here.
0: We're all used to it, Carmen. It doesn't matter. Just let it go.
3: You guys suck.
1: Yeah. I went past Lido High School the other day and took a picture and thumbs down and sent it to Chad and Carmen. I said, boo. I was going to stick my hand out the window and flip it off the sign, whatever, but then I thought I'd get like a cop would be there and like, get over here. Yeah. You weirdo. What are you doing?
2: Why are you flipping off children?
1: Yeah, exactly. Yeah.
0: All right, we got stuff to give away. Let's give it away a little bit of Sporkle. Here we go. Carmen is the keeper of Sporkle. Pap is your judge and scorekeeper. Mm-hmm. Who won yesterday?
4: You did, Michael.
0: Oh, thank you.
2: Mm-hmm. Yeah, you're going for three in a row.
1: Oh! Activated, Gio.
2: But it doesn't count because we're here.
0: No, it's not.
1: Depends on who wins.
0: All right, Carmen, what are we playing today?
3: Okay, today we're going to be playing TV show couples. Can you name the TV show when given the couple from the TV show?
0: All right.
3: Okay, pretty simple. Your first one, Morticia and Adam Gomez. Family. Mike Kelta. Hold on, I got to turn on my mic. Brenda and Dylan.
0: No, Beverly Hills.
3: Mike Kelta. Howard and Bernadette. What TV show is Howard and Bernadette from?
1: Head of the Class.
2: That's a good guess.
3: I was waiting. The Big Bang Theory.
1: Oh.
3: No point.
0: I'm very proud of us for not knowing that.
3: Sealy and Temperance.
2: Charmed.
3: No.
1: Sister.
3: No. Bones. Never seen.
1: I'm also proud of us.
2: Yes. Yeah, I never watched that.
3: Walter and Skyler.
2: Breaking Bad.
3: Gio. Buffy and Angel. Mike Kelta. Sam and Diane.
2: Cheers.
3: Gio. Cliff and Claire.
0: The Cosby Show.
1: Modern Family. Oh.
3: Cliff.
1: Yeah.
3: Yep.
5: Mike Kelta?
3: Yes, Mike. Bobby and Pam.
1: Dallas.
3: Yes. Galvin. Joey and Pacey.
2: Dawson's Creek.
0: Friend.
3: Yes, Dawson's Creek. Gio. Rob and Laura.
0: The Dick Van Dyke Show.
3: Mike Kelta. Peter and Lois.
0: Family Guy.
3: Mike. Ross and Rachel.
1: Friends.
3: Galvin and Pap. We are halfway there.
5: Galvin has 2 points on the board. Gio with 3. And Michael is your leader. He's winning by 3 with 6.
1: All right. I'm doing a comeback right now.
0: No.
1: Yeah. Here it comes.
3: All right. We are doing TV shows by character couples. Halfway. Here we go. Jesse and Rebecca.
0: Full House.
3: Mike. Luke and Lorelai.
1: Guiding Light.
2: No. Gilmore Girls.
3: Gio. Blair and Chuck.
0: Facts of Life.
3: Nope. Blair and Chuck.
1: Chuck.
3: Gossip Girl. No points. Meredith and Derek.
2: Walking Dead?
3: No. Meredith and Derek. Grey's Anatomy. Gregory and Lisa. House MD. Marshall and Lily.
0: How I Met Your Mother.
3: Mike. Lucy and Ricky.
2: I Love Lucy.
3: Gio. Cam and Mitchell.
2: Modern Family.
3: Gio. David and Maddie.
0: Moonlighting.
3: Mike Kelta. Summer and Seth.
0: Orange County.
1: Orange is the New Black.
0: No.
1: Oh, damn it.
3: Summer and Seth. The OC.
0: Orange County.
3: Yeah, but that's not the name of the show. No point. And Pap. Oh,
1: damn it.
3: We are on the last 3.
5: Galvin has 2 points on the board. Gio with 6. And Michael is your leader right now. He is winning with 9.
0: Oh, boy.
3: All right, we are doing TV shows by character couples. Last three. Here
0: I feel
3: we
0: like my nuts
3: go.
0: Are hanging out of these shorts.
2: They are.
0: Carmen, don't look at them.
2: Okay. They are. I can see them.
0: No, okay. You don't. Come on. Yeah,
1: put a camera under there, Joe.
2: Get, Joe, get under there.
0: Get Ann Kelly back here.
3: Okay, last three. Here we go. Jim and Pam.
2: The Office.
3: Gio. JD and Elliot.
1: Scrubs.
3: Galvin.
1: Sorry, I tried to give you time.
2: And, oh, come on.
3: And your last one, Carrie and Big.
2: Sex City.
3: Gio.
1: I gave you enough time.
2: I know. I never would have gotten it.
1: You
2: should have, like, sent it to me somehow.
5: Your final score, Galvin with 3 points on the board, Gio with 8. And Michael is your triumphant champion today. He won with 9.
0: Yes, thank you. Oh, I got to do my own thing.
3: Yeah.
0: Where is it?
3: In the corner, left, bottom left.
0: Sorry.
2: And Carmen does a lot over there.
0: I mean, just, I'm not used to it.
2: I'm just saying there's a lot going on.
0: Yeah. There's a lot going on.
3: Okay. Just who not usually used to does that?
2: Yeah, Carmen. She's doing a lot over there. Yeah.
0: I mentioned I hate it here and I'm very uncomfortable.
3: Yeah.
2: There's still time to leave.
0: We can't. The triplets are coming in.
2: Yeah.
1: I'm very uncomfortable with your stuff hanging out.
2: Joe, take a peek.
3: Listen.
0: No, Joe, don't even.
1: Peek and a poke.
3: If you want, we can do what we do when Galvin is usually hosting.
0: You run the board?
3: I run the board and you just come to one of these other
1: mics.
3: That's
1: what I said.
0: Yeah, but then I gotta interview these people. I gotta sit across from them. I can't.
3: Yeah, you. Cattywampus. This corner mic.
0: No,
3: or we can switch when they get here.
0: No. Okay. Just learn how to do it.
1: Yeah. I'm sure you'll learn how to do it within the 4 hours instead of the
0: right, by
1: 20
0: time
1: years that you've been here.
0: 9:45 rolls around, I'll be an expert.
1: Yeah.
0: God, imagine you saw all those people yesterday. If I was here, I would have been so uncomfortable. I wouldn't have been uncomfortable, but I just would want to hate everybody.
1: Yeah, I just kind of was in and out. You know, I just wanted to show face and give Ann Kelly a hug and say congrats and stuff. But once it got to it, I was like, all right, think about it.
0: What is the ending of this show?
1: The ending of this show? Well, after your massive heart attack, we...
0: Oh, my God.
1: I thought you wanted to know how it ended.
2: How it ended.
0: Oh, my God. Why does it have to be that?
1: You know why. I don't know. Why? I mean, do we retire? Do we go so long that we retire?
0: That's what I'm asking. If I have a massive heart attack.
2: No, they push us out.
0: They push us out?
2: Yeah.
0: You sure?
2: Yeah.
0: Oh, I don't like that.
1: I think after this contract, we do one more contract.
0: Yeah.
1: And that's it.
0: And then we wrap it up?
1: Yeah. And that the next contract is, 3 to 5 years.
5: Sunset.
2: Sunset contract?
1: Yeah.
2: Oh.
0: I'll take it.
2: Yeah, but at that point, you're like lame duck, like the president.
5: Yeah.
2: You know?
1: Because if we did 5 more years, we would both be 60.
0: Right. I don't know if we're going to get 5 more years.
1: But that's what I said, 3 to 5, whatever. Yeah, but if we could push it to 5, if we're like, come on.
2: It's like Baker. They're going to say, we'll give you 2.
0: Yeah, I'll take 2.
2: Yeah.
0: I'll take 2. And then I got my sights on telling everybody I'm retiring and then popping up across the street for another year.
1: Political talk.
0: Yeah.
1: You know. Political talk?
0: Oh, yeah.
1: Ugh.
0: Listen, I'm going to go where the money goes. Yeah. I don't care what it is.
1: Oh, that show is going to be called You Might Be Right with Mike. Where you give your opinion, then somebody calls in, and you go, oh, yeah, you might be right.
0: My tagline to everything is, well, what do I know?
1: Yeah.
0: What do I know? Who told me? What guitar is that?
5: I don't know.
0: Go take a look, Joe. See if there's a signature on it or something. It
1: doesn't look like there's a signature.
2: Should we take it with us when we leave?
0: Yeah. I got to take a couple of things with me when I leave
2: tonight. Yeah, I've already stocked up on the office supplies. So,
0: we'll
2: be good back at the house.
0: What does it look like, Joe? What does it say?
2: Oh, I knew he'd screw it up. Look at that.
0: You don't have to take it down.
3: I know.
2: He just took it off the wall.
0: What is it?
1: It's got some stickers on it. It's a Squire Strat.
5: Yeah, it's got a couple skateboard stickers on it.
0: You think it's Moe's? I don't need to see it. Get it away from me.
2: What are you doing?
1: I'm sure it's just one that was in the station. They're like, hang it up here.
0: Yeah, I don't know. I know that one's, Trans-Siberian Orchestra?
1: I think so, yeah.
0: Which has probably got some good people on there.
1: Yeah.
0: Right? All right, I'm taking that one home.
1: But I love that there's just 2 random guitars just hanging in here.
2: You guys, it's cool rock station.
1: Yeah, right?
2: Rock and roll.
0: We used to be a cool rock station.
1: Yeah. Who's putting stickers on the wall?
0: I don't know.
2: There's Roughshot Todd.
0: That a Roughshot Todd sticker?
2: It's Johnny B, Roughshot Todd.
1: Who are the other ones? Communist China?
3: No.
2: Yeah.
0: Some dirty band?
2: Yeah, let's get out of here. This is a horrible idea.
1: It was weird. The sandwiches the other day, John Brett and I were noticing the sandwiches that they had for Ann Kelly's party. They had little American flags in there. And I go, I'm proud to be American. Let's have a little sandwich. And then the other ones had red flags with little yellow stars.
0: No.
1: I swear to God.
0: What? Why?
1: I go, I'm telling you right now, anybody eats any of those communist sandwiches, I'm going to punch them right in the mouth.
0: I wonder why they have that.
1: I don't know.
2: Russia, Russia, Russia.
1: It was weird.
0: Did they have Russian dressing on them? Were they some sort of Russian?
1: Maybe.
2: Russian. What's a Russian
1: sandwich?
2: But
1: that's not even Russian.
0: China.
2: Is it China?
1: That's China.
2: Mm-hmm. I thought Russia was the stars.
1: No, Hammer and Sickle, or was. Whatever. I don't know what it is now.
0: Yeah, but the star is what makes you the communist.
1: Right. Yeah.
0: So.
2: I'm afraid to Google it.
0: Maybe they were Chinese egg rolls.
1: No, they're sandwiches.
0: Oh.
1: Yeah.
0: Speaking of egg rolls, Joe.
5: I mean, listen. I'll go down there and look.
0: Are we?
3: I mean, we should. I just feel like everyone's uncomfortable. It would be like the one thing to
0: I drove to Starbucks this morning and looked at McDonald's and thought, man, a McGriddle would be nice.
2: Oh, yeah.
0: But I don't want to have a mess.
2: You don't do coffee anymore. Why are you doing coffee today?
0: Because I had to get up early. Man. My wife usually brings coffee to me in the studio, and I knew that wouldn't happen today. So,
1: by the way, there's probably a bunch of people yelling at me right now. It says a red flag with a single large yellow star in the center is the national flag of Vietnam. If it has five yellow stars, one large one with four small ones in the corner, that is the flag of China.
0: Okay.
2: Yeah, so it's a Vietnamese sandwich?
1: Maybe. Is that possible?
0: Mm-hmm.
1: Here's American sandwich, ham. Here's Vietnamese sandwich, whatever.
5: Cat.
1: Joe, I didn't want to say it.
0: You never know.
1: You've offended all of our Vietnamese listeners now.
2: Horrible, dude.
0: All right. I'm going to repeat this again. If you haven't watched Tires on Netflix, there's three seasons. The third season came out yesterday. Galvin already watched the whole season.
1: I did.
2: I knew you'd stay through it.
0: Galvin, I was four into it before it was 10:30 at night, or else I would have watched the whole thing.
1: So I watched some in the afternoon, and then I watched the Steelers game, and then after the Steelers game, I watched like the final three.
0: How was football yesterday?
1: Football for the Steelers, it was great.
0: Really?
1: It was great because we got to see some of our young quarterbacks, Will Howard, that they had drafted, and he hurt his hand last year, and so he didn't get to play at all. And then Drew Aller, who, might be the future.
0: Wow.
1: Yeah, 6'5", 220, threw for two touchdowns, ran in for one.
0: Oh, wow.
1: I mean,
0: that's great.
1: He was crushing. Very first pass that he had was 75 yard.
0: Wow.
1: I mean, it was a 10-yard pass, but the guy ran like 65 yards. But, it was like 3-0. The Packers were winning up until almost halftime, and then the Steelers scored, and then it was just off to the races.
0: I was doing my Hard Rock Bet commercial yesterday, and I got very excited talking about football.
1: Yeah.
0: Yeah.
1: Well, Bucks, Bucks yeah.
0: Oh, Bucks tonight? Who are they playing?
2: Jets.
1: Yep.
0: Oh, that's good, because they had nothing going on tonight.
2: Yeah, none of the starters are going to be playing.
0: It doesn't matter. Yeah. A little something to watch.
2: We'll see.
0: Anybody listen to the new guy yet?
2: Oh, for the radio?
0: Yeah.
2: No. I guess tonight would be his first time, though.
1: Yeah.
2: His first game.
1: First game.
0: Oh, it's the first one? Oh, yeah, because it was a Hall of Fame game.
2: Yeah.
0: Oh, all right. All right. I'm not going to check the radio out, but I'll watch the game for sure.
2: They'll probably put the clips up afterwards.
0: Yeah.
2: That's where I'll see it.
0: I want to know who's doing the sideline stuff since TJ said.
2: Oh, yeah.
0: I
2: don't think they've announced that.
0: I'm going to guess Ronnie Lane.
2: Yeah, probably.
0: Right?
2: Or one of those guys over there.
0: One of those monkeys from DAE.
2: Yeah.
0: That do the morning show or the interns or whatever they are.
2: Right.
0: All right.
2: I guess TJ's out entirely. He's not even there at all. I don't know.
0: TJ gave him the FU.
2: Yeah.
0: He said, you didn't pick me for the booth. There's no way I'm staying around here for the sideline.
1: Gave him the same what Ann Kelly's going to give at 9:45
0: today. All right, let's take a break. And when we come back, we got an hour's worth of news. Then Brendan Sagalow, Mike Cannon, and Mike Feeney are going to be in the studio. Joe DeRosa is going to be here. They're all here as part of the Joke World Comedy Festival, which is happening in downtown St. Petersburg this weekend. I don't know the website address, but if you just Google Joke World,
2: it's Joke WRLDFest.com.
0: Right. It'll come right up if you just Google it.
2: Yeah, the O is missing from World.
1: Right.
0: Okay. Wonder what the purpose of that was.
1: Stand out.
2: Yeah.
1: Make it different.
2: Maybe.
3: Or it was already taken.
2: It was already taken, yeah.
1: Yeah, that too.
0: Yeah.
1: But also it looks cooler. You're like, oh, that's different.
2: Yeah.
1: But it also makes it difficult for some people. Some people are like, I can't find it.
0: All right, we'll take a break. It's the Mike Caldas Show. 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
4: 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That's right. 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
6: Pinellas County has an accident in Largo. Westbound Olmerton Road is near Starkey Road. It's got two right lanes blocked that, of course, causing some slowdowns. And in Pasco County, an accident southbound Suncoast Parkway at State Road 54. That's got the right lane blocked and back up all the way to State Road 52. I'm Monica with traffic.
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0: It is 701 on the Mike Calta Show. It's 102.5 The Bone. 800-771-1025 are the phone numbers. At the top of the hour, the folks from the Joke World Comedy Festival will be here, which include our friends Brendan Sagalow, Mike Feeney, and Mike Cannon. And Joe DeRosa, who currently has a special on Netflix right now. I Never Promised You a Rose Garden, will be in the studio with us all before the show ends this morning. I have never been more uncomfortable. I have no idea, which I don't know what to do. I think I'm actually going to try and stand for it. What are you doing? What are you doing, right. Creep?
1: Okay. She's got to do stuff that you're doing wrong.
0: What did I do wrong?
1: You came back with Along the Watchtower, and that's a Bob Dylan song, but he goes, it feels like I do a cover now because Jimi Hendrix did it, and everybody attributes it to Jimi Hendrix. You know what I found out yesterday that I did not know for the longest time?
0: What?
1: Black Magic Woman is done by who?
0: Santana.
1: Who originally did it?
0: No clue.
1: Who originally wrote it and did it, and then it became Santana's signature song.
2: Like Johnny Cash or something like that.
1: Fleetwood Mac.
2: Oh.
1: Peter Green. Yeah, wow. Fleetwood Mac did Black Magic Woman, but then Santana did it, and it became such a hit with Santana that everybody attributes it to him. Isn't that crazy?
0: Hold on, I gotta see if I can find it.
1: Yeah, you can on YouTube if you pull it up.
0: Nope. Yeah, nothing. I got Eric Clapton doing it.
1: If you did you put it in YouTube or just Google it?
0: No, I just Spotify'd it.
1: Oh.
0: See if it would come up. Carmen, what do I have to do now? I have to push this button?
1: Oh, jeez.
0: This one over here for news?
3: Yeah.
0: Jesus
3: Christ. What, you got to have it up? You have it up?
0: I do have it up. I don't like this.
1: That's a lot. I don't know if you want to try, because I know that's a lot for you and stuff, but I do have it here if you want to take a listen to it.
0: Okay, hold on. I can do that, Calvin.
1: You sure?
0: Yep.
1: All right, well, it's running an ad right now. As soon as that's done, I will put it up here, and here we go.

0: Usually, I'm just saying, usually when somebody else becomes more popular with the song, it's because they did a different version or they, you know, spice it up a little
1: bit. But also listen to the solo, how...

0: has a lot of similar stuff in there. Yeah, I had no idea. I always thought that that was Santana, you know?
1: Yeah, I did too. Oh, I know. All right, 800-771-1025. It is time to check in with Galvin. He's got today's news.
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1: What do we have in news today, Galvin?
0: Today's top story, the man charged with gunning down United Healthcare CEO Brian Thompson, calm down, Joe, on a New York City street 2 years ago, is expected to plead guilty to stalking charges in Manhattan federal court today, according to sources familiar with the matter. Luigi Mangione, 28 years old, has a pre-trial conference scheduled for 11 a.m., the terms of the potential plea agreement remain unclear. Sources familiar with the matter said Thursday that negotiations were ongoing and nothing was final until Mangione accepted a deal. That potential decision could be reversed during the hearing.
1: So what's going to happen, this guy? What's going to be the end result of this?
3: I mean,
0: he's going to get jail time, but he's not going to get what people think he deserves to get.
1: Probably. I mean, but what do you think he deserves to get?
0: Life
1: in prison. I mean, absolutely. He took a guy's life. He deserves to get life in prison or the death penalty.
0: Regardless of your intentions or your so-called intentions.
1: But his intentions were to kill the guy.
0: No, I know. But right. I'm saying to draw attention to it and stuff and everything. You cold-blooded, murdered, stalked, waited for, and killed this guy on purpose.
3: Premeditated.
0: Right. Premeditated.
1: Right.
0: You, yeah.
1: Like followed him to the point where he knew where he was staying in the hotel.
0: Also think about the effect on people if he gets off or if he gets a lighter sentence and stuff. You're literally saying, yeah, well, you can do that. That's fine.
1: No, I can't. This seems like the most open and closed case. If they got the guy, they know he did it. They got him on video. You might as well just wrap it up.
0: And I know that we don't know all the ins and outs and stuff, but the fact that it's taken 2 years just to get to where they're,
1: right,
0: whether he's going to plead guilty or not, it's crazy. Like this.
1: It shows you what's wrong with the health fault.
0: When you have it on video, you go, all right, you got 2 weeks. 2 weeks to prove that it wasn't you or something, whatever. Or, otherwise, you're in jail.
1: Or we'll give you crazy. If you're going to tell us you're crazy, prove that you're crazy, you got 2 weeks to do it.
0: Yeah.
3: So life without parole is what they really want.
1: Well, I think they should give him the death penalty.
3: I guess what I was reading was it's off the table. I guess in New York they don't do that.
1: Yeah, they don't do that in New York.
4: Yeah, but why do we have to pay for this guy to live the rest of his life?
0: Yeah.
4: You know, why do the taxpayers have to suffer?
3: Because every state doesn't have the death penalty.
1: Oh. Yeah, well, I mean, that's New York's got to pay for it. So it's not a good life living your life in prison in New York. I'm dying, though, to hear this kid's side of the story. Like, I'm not saying he's going to have anything that's going to make me go, oh, okay, I get it. But I'm dying to hear what his frame of mind is because he looks like he's so incredibly normal.
0: I got to tell you, he doesn't look normal to me. He looks like...
5: If you're killing somebody, you're not normal.
1: I didn't say he was normal. He looks normal.
0: You
1: get somebody who's a lunatic that shoots a president or shoots somebody, that you usually look at them and go, yeah, that guy's...
0: Yeah, he doesn't have like wild hair and eyes going in different directions and all that
1: stuff. Three names.
0: And a lot of women think he's very attractive.
1: I think he's very attractive.
0: You know, leans into the whole thing of, oh, well, they should be nice and let him go.
1: Right.
4: Is there any way that it would be justifiable?
1: No.
4: Like, never?
1: No, because... No.
4: Okay, so what about a guy who decides to kill the person who raped his 4-year-old daughter?
1: You still can't do that.
0: No.
4: I know.
1: The only way you get away with that.
0: If you catch him in the process and you fear for your own life and that's going on and obviously you feel for the life of your daughter killing him, then yes, you have a jury trial and people go, yeah, we're not putting this guy in jail.
4: And I think that's what it is. I think people are sympathetic to why they're imagining what his reasons were, but... I don't know that it would be a serious...
0: Yeah, but you just can't do that because then you don't have a society. If you just take the...
3: Vigilante justice.
0: Yeah.
4: Agreed.
0: Yeah.
1: Also, he's not the guy who's...
4: No.
1: He's a symbol of the guy that you killed.
0: Right.
1: He's not the guy... So you can't just go killing people willy-nilly.
4: Agreed. Yeah. And I'm not saying that it's right. I don't think it is right. There's no justifiable reason. But people tend to sympathize under certain circumstances.
0: I think we all agree that there's a lot of problems with the insurance companies and health
1: insurance. Is this shining light on it?
0: No. I think we all knew that before.
1: It's
0: definitely getting more eyes on it, but I don't know whether you're swaying anyone's opinion. Nobody was like, no, healthcare's fine, and then they shot this guy, and they go, oh, it's messed up.
3: Yeah. Nothing's going to change because there's too much money involved.
1: Right.
3: And it, the politicians are the ones that are making the laws and getting paid
4: and
3: for
4: getting
3: it.
4: Paid on
3: kickback.
4: The back end.
3: So
0: ironically, he goes to jail, spends the rest of his life in prison, free health care.
1: That's right.
0: Yeah. I like that. A small town gas station in Illinois is trying to solve a burning mystery. Who holds Wednesday night's winning $1.04 billion Powerball lottery ticket that was sold in that store? John Marshall, who is 47 years old, who is the manager of the Hy-Vee Gas Fresh and Fast Convenience Store in Quincy, Illinois, told Fox News he views the waiting like a murder mystery. He says, it was about 3 a.m. I got a phone call from the other gas station manager in town. He woke me up and said, you sold the winning ticket. As of late Thursday afternoon, the identity of the winner was still a mystery. Curious residents have come by the store to inquire, but the winner has not been identified as of yet.
1: Well, you think he's getting all his Dutch?
0: Probably. I mean, it was Wednesday, and it's Friday.
1: I wouldn't be able to keep it a secret. I'd just be, it's me.
0: Yeah.
1: I mean, everywhere I went, I'd be like, hey, guess what? I'm buying everybody in the dinner tonight.
0: Yeah, but there's a lot of people that don't want to be in the public eye, don't want all those people coming after them and stuff. No,

0: $1.
1: I drove past the sign on the way here. One's up to 90 and the other one's down to 20.
2: Oh, 90 million? Don't waste my time.
3: All right.
0: Yeah, well, the Powerball starts at 25 million. So whenever that person won, it went back down. So right now it is currently at, 20. I thought it started 20. At 25.
1: One's 20 and one's 90.
0: Maybe that's a Mega Million that starts at 25. I don't know. One of them I thought started higher. But yeah, so it's 20 million and then Mega Millions currently is 90. Yeah.
1: I'll take either one of them.
0: Either one I would be fine with. Either one I would be fine with.
2: You win that major jet. That's not even like money. It's just like wealth. Like money is no longer a factor to you.
0: Oh,
2: it's removed from your life, basically.
1: Yeah. No, and then just think of some of the, I almost said the bad word. Think of some of the idiots we come across in our life that might win that.
2: Oh,
1: you know, like the people we see at concerts and stuff.
2: When you watch that show, and then it's like all these losers who are like
1: one of Medicine Man's friends that drive him around to the concerts, spends a dollar and hits them, and is worth goes from Medicine Man's friend to being worth $140 million.
2: Yeah,
0: and then Medicine Man hits him up and goes, "I want to start a metal label." Oh, he's like, "Yeah, definitely."
1: I would buy Medicine Man a house.
0: Would you?
1: Yes,
4: he has a house.
1: No, I'd buy him a better house.
0: Why? So you could just junk it up?
1: Yes. Right. I'd let him decorate it in body glove and chrome.
0: I would buy him a house on one condition. He has to break that phone that has that stupid rim shot on it.
2: I just give him an unlimited credit card and just see what he does. It's like an experiment. Here, it says no limit. You get to have it for a week.
1: It's just McDonald's charges over and over
2: to see what he buys.
1: I know a football player who used to play for the Bucks. I don't want to say who it is. But he used to travel with his buddies, like from high school, like his childhood friends. They were all in his like group, and they all had American Express cards, and they used to use just to go ahead and charge. And they didn't have jobs; they would just live off of that.
2: There's a lot of people that do that.
0: Oh,
2: I think.
0: Yeah,
2: they're like they think you know about that. A lot of these athletes. They have all these people that you know glom off of them.
1: I feel like if I did that with Pete, if I go, hey, just here, it depends on how much I have.
2: Yeah.
1: It depends, because I think Pete would find a way to spend it all.
0: But they talk about, you know, football players especially talk about it, how you get let's say a $40 million contract, and they go, you know how much your agent, your manager gets, then everybody in your family has their hand out.
1: Yep.
0: Everybody you ever met, went to school with, I played on the football team with you in high school, you wouldn't be there without me, and then give me some money. I mean, all these people. Like, but you can't even go home and hang out because everyone's like, give me some money. No, I can't. Whatever. Oh, big time. You're big time now. It's like, great.
4: There was a player that like broke it down, and he said from his like $20 million contract, like he didn't even see half of that.
2: Yeah.
4: After taxes and agents, managers, and all the people that he was paying. Like, I think he said he got like somewhere near like 5 or 6.
1: Yeah.
2: That's why a lot of the athletes here, the pro athletes, they love Florida with the no state income tax.
0: Sure.
2: Because they save a big chunk.
0: And we talked about that other thing. Whenever you travel and you go to California and you play against the Rams and you have to pay a state tax in there
4: that's
0: to
4: wild.
0: Play that game. Yeah.
1: Well,
0: that
1: the worst is when you got to go to Canada.
0: Yeah.
1: When you go to Canada and baseball, they're paying all the Canadian taxes.
4: Well, and they were breaking that down with the World Cup, and they were saying like the United States was going to walk away with more money than all top 4 teams because of the taxes, because they played in all those taxable states.
0: Ooh.
4: So all those everyone had to pay.
1: Gotcha.
0: Yeah, government's kind of figured out.
4: Yeah.
0: They know what they're doing.
2: Being rich is cool.
1: I couldn't tell you.
0: Yeah, that's the other thing is, you know, I got a billion, but I only got $400 million. You still got $400 million. Let's not complain too much.
1: I know, but it is just such a scam.
0: Yeah.
1: You know, you think you're getting this much, and you're only getting this much.
0: Right.
1: You're just giving it right back to
0: but
1: the
0: it's
1: government.
0: Also one of those things where you get $400 million, you're not mad at anyone.
1: No.
0: You don't care.
2: No.
0: If you win a jackpot on a slot machine and, you get paid out $25,000, you're tipping the hand pay person. Here's a grand for you or whatever it is. You know.
1: Not on 25.
0: No?
1: $25,000?
0: $25,000? What do you?
1: A grand.
0: No?
1: $300.
0: Okay.
1: Yeah, I'm cheap.
0: I don't know. I don't know what the going rate is or whatever, but I'm saying like you would break some off without, because you're so happy and you have that money. And you're like,
2: Didn't the one guy just win $1 million on the slots at Hard Rock?
0: A few different ones. Yeah. There was one down in South Florida where the guy won $1.2 million, and then they came over and told him that there was the bonus thing that was going on in July, which was $1 million bonus, so he got $2.2 million. And then a guy over here at the Hard Rock in Tampa hit for, I think, $1.1 million. On that Dragon Link slot machine.
1: Slot machines.
2: Yeah. Just one pull. It just goes $1 million bucks.
1: Well, I bet it's a lot of

0: Bengals.
1: But it's true, yeah. But, you know.
2: I think he had it was like a $25 bet.
0: Oh. Yeah. Can you imagine?
1: No, I can't.
2: And there's a lot of that, too, where people will sit down first pull and they win.
0: Yeah.
2: You know, my wife did that the other, like, couple weeks ago, whatever. She sat down on a slot machine, put money in, first pull, $700.
3: Wow. I can't imagine playing $25 betting on a slot machine.
2: Oh, no, me. 25 per spin?
3: Right.
2: Yeah.
3: That seems insane. Like, I'm like a dollar spin. But that, I like the penny
2: it's
3: slots.
2: It's in how much money you have.
1: Relative to what you have.
0: $25 a spin is probably a $5 wheel.
2: And you're playing the multiple lines. Yeah, because you can go to a $5 machine, whatever, and if it's got three different bet lines, you're doing $15 per.
1: Listen, I've seen what Chad's doing. Yeah. He's betting some big amounts up there.
3: Yeah, once he wins.
1: Yeah.
3: Once, you know what I mean? Like, he plays the $2, $1, and then once he, you know.
4: Once he's on house money, then he jacks it up.
0: Yeah, that's where you're. Mm-hmm.
2: Tampa Bay Buccaneers will begin their 2026 preseason slate at MetLife Stadium against the New York Jets tonight. Kickoff will take place at 7 p.m. The Bucs are making their second visit to the Meadowlands in the last 4 years and will mark the ninth preseason meeting between the two teams. All preseason live games are accessible locally on the app and Buccaneers.com, and then on TV, it's WFLA for local and nearby markets. And you get to get your first look at a few different people. Who are you excited to see?
1: I want to see Reuben Bain, now I was reading this morning that he might not even play.
2: Oh, really?
1: In this first one. Yeah. Jeez. And Emeka, he's hurt, so I don't think he's playing. So
0: good. Let him rest.
1: Yeah.
2: You get to see the backup quarterbacks.
1: Yeah, it's I think his name's Jalen Daniels. They're saying he's pretty good.
0: Not Jaden?
1: No, he's been doing some stuff.
0: Mm. I don't know. Anyway, you doing any fantasy football?
1: No.
0: I don't want to do it. I stopped
1: playing like about two seasons ago, and I don't miss it.
0: I only play with the people from here, but half the time I forget to set my lineup anyway, and I don't even know what the prize is. I won one year, and I didn't even do anything.
1: I played every year for like 15 seasons, and I just got tired of it.
0: Yeah, I think I'm tired of it, too.
1: I didn't want, because I got to the point where I was like, I was going against my own team and stuff. Like, somebody would have Mike Evans, and then I'm upset because he's getting scored. So I couldn't enjoy the games.
2: Yeah. Like,
1: I just want to sit down.
2: It makes it weird.
1: Enjoy the Bucs game and not have to root against my players and just enjoy football. So I stopped playing.
2: Yeah, currently for betting, like on Hard Rock app, it's just like over-under the score. You can do first half. You can do total points, that type of stuff. They don't have a lot of the player props because they don't know who's in there. And there's only people that are in there for, you know, maybe three plays or something. Yeah. Out.
0: Yeah. You don't have your tickets anymore, right?
1: No, get rid of them.
0: So are we going to my house to watch the games this year?
1: Oh, yeah, of course.
0: No, I would like to utilize the theater.
1: I'll come over.
0: All right. Joe, you're invited too. All right. Obviously, thank you, Galvin, Michael. You're all invited.
1: I thought I was going to watch the games in Carmen's pool, though.
0: We could watch the game in my pool as well. Carmen, you're invited.
3: Okay.
0: Yeah.
3: I'm closer, though, Gio.
1: Yeah, so. Chad said when football season was here, he was going to have a TV facing the pool.
3: Yeah. He's still working on that, though.
1: Oh, damn it.
0: I got a TV facing the pool. I'm just saying.
1: All right.
3: You're a lot farther. We can have drinks.
2: Get one of those big blow-up screens.
0: So I had one of those.
2: Is it hard to see?
0: No. In the daytime, it's a little hard to see. But you could see it. And my brother came over, and he looked at it, and he goes, get rid of that, you white trash.
4: He said the same thing about the little house out there, too.
0: Guess what? The screen's gone, and so is the little house. Okay. He guilted me. So he went over by the little house that was over there, and behind the house, we have a small house that was built for my daughter, like a playhouse, that was built inside the screen area around the pool. And my brother went over there to look at it, and he goes, she doesn't use this thing. And meanwhile, she did use it.
1: Yeah.
0: And then he noticed behind it there was an outdoor shower. And he goes, you have an outdoor shower out here that you're not using because of this. Get rid of this house. And he made me get rid of the house. So the house is gone and the screen is gone.
3: At one point, we were thinking about getting a projector.
0: I have one.
3: We have a big wall.
0: Carmen, if you want to take my projector, Tom got me a projector.
3: Okay.
0: And try it and see how it works and see if you like it before you buy one. You're welcome to do that.
3: Okay.
0: It's a little thing. You just plug it in.
3: Yeah, perfect. Because that's what we were thinking about doing for outside so you could see it from the pool, from the yard, everything.
0: Yeah.
3: Okay, in.
0: All right, cool.
1: So we're going back to Carmen's house.
3: Yeah.
2: It's funny you were saying about the outside shower. I watched a clip where Jerry Seinfeld was giving Adam Carolla credit for, he goes, maybe top five best bits he's ever heard. Jerry Seinfeld was saying about an Adam Carolla bit, and it was Adam Carolla's bit was about how rich people and poor people have certain things, like, you know, the Venn diagram where it crosses over,
0: right,
2: where it's only the super rich or super poor. And he said, bathing outside. He goes, you're a super rich guy and you have the tennis courts and it's overlooking the ocean and you got the outside shower.
0: Yeah.
2: Or you're out back of a Circle K with the hose. And he said, another one he said was cars that don't exist anymore. You know, like cars that they don't make anymore or whatever. You either got a classic that they don't make that is, you know, this super expensive. They only made 10 of them, this and that.
0: Right.
2: Or you have some car that they stopped making in the 80s and you're still driving it 20 years ago. Exactly. Because you're so poor.
0: That's
2: yeah.
0: funny. That's a good premise.
2: He had a bunch of them and it was a really funny premise. I mean, that's a good that's idea. Good. Rays up. The Tampa Bay Rays left Florida for a 9-game trip through Colorado, Seattle, and West Sacramento, and apparently forgot losing was an option. Tampa Bay swept all three series to finish 9-0. According to MLB, Tampa Bay became the only the 13th team since 1900.
1: Jeez.
2: The year 1900 to go at least 9-0 on a single road trip. With 74 wins on the season, the Rays sit atop the American League East and have the best record in all of baseball.
0: Oh, good for them.
2: Yeah,
0: Rays are legit. Cheers up, everybody.
2: They're crushing. And they got some good, they picked up some good guys with the trades and stuff and everything. Yeah, Hicks, Hicks and stuff, who's been hitting. So it's good for the Rays. There is a school in Texas. Carmen, do they have this over at Freedom, I wonder? There's a school in Texas that is going viral for a very sus dress code, which required female band members to complete a so-called jump test to ensure their undergarments hold firmly enough.
3: I don't think you can do that.
2: Yeah, that's so apparently they're saying, no, the jump test was supposed to be alone. Like, they're supposed to check on their own, not having teachers check the jump test and stuff. But they say if you do the jump test and stuff moves, get a smaller thing so it's tighter.
0: Tighten up,
3: What?
2: But now you're wearing tighter stuff.
0: Yeah, but if you're flopping around, that could be a problem.
3: Yeah, but now the new thing is like a lot of girls and women, we know the dangers of wearing underwire.
2: Yeah.
3: So a lot of us are wearing sports bras.
2: Well, that's what they're talking about, sports bra. So, you know, maybe you have a large sports bra and you jump it and it bounces for an extra 3 seconds. Then you try
3: it's
2: a medium.
3: I think it's more for the girls who aren't wearing bras and they're wearing like camis, which are the tank tops with the built-in bra in them.
2: Oh, yeah.
3: Because those are not supportive.
2: Yeah.
3: They are just made to show off your cleavage.
2: And we're talking about high school.
3: Right.
2: Yeah, that's... Well, don't
1: strap them down, ladies.
3: Yeah.
1: Strap them down.
0: I went to the gym yesterday.
2: Oh,
3: yeah.
2: Oh.
3: Trainer?
0: I didn't start yet. I had to go out there and fill out paperwork.
2: Sign some paperwork? Yeah. Did you stretch before the paperwork?
0: 2 days I went to the gym. I didn't do any work.
2: Oh, come on.
0: But I am very surprised by what the girls wear to the gym.
2: Yeah.
0: It is very...
3: distracting.
2: By the way, there is a funny... Did you already see it?
0: Yeah.
2: Okay, yeah, and tires as well.
1: This worries me because my daughter goes to the gym now by herself.
0: Yeah.
1: And this stuff, like, this worries me.
0: What is she wearing to the gym?
1: She just wears shorts and a shirt, like...
0: Every girl has got short shorts on where their butt sticks out a little bit on the bottom of the shorts. And then they're over there doing squats and doing all this stuff. It's very distracting.
3: Mm-hmm. But again,
0: it's not bad. I'm not complaining about it. But, I mean, it's you can't get mad when people look at you.
3: I hate when the girls set up their camera and, like, this guy's staring at me. Like, calm down. He's looking around to see if... You know, a machine is open and stuff. He's not just staring at you.
2: But it is great whenever girls put, like, the phone, tuck it into the back of their shorts, whatever.
3: Yeah.
2: And then it's just... and guys' eyes, and they stop the video, and you're like... Psh.
0: I don't know. I was just surprised by it. I'll be a little more zoned.
3: They used to wear those leotards that were like thongs.
0: Carmen, they're way worse than now. In the 80s, they wore the thong leotards over...
1: Pantyhose.
0: Over shorts.
1: Pantyhose
3: are see-through.
2: Yeah.
3: You know what I mean? And they were wearing bras and stuff like that. I understand there's a huge difference. I think the biggest difference is because of plastic surgery. So breasts are bigger, butts are bigger.
2: Oh.
3: So when you see these shorts, when you see the smaller shorts, it looks like you're being able to see more.
0: Yeah.
3: But it's just because everyone's enhanced.
1: It's like an optical illusion.
2: Right. Oh. And it's also that they sell the shorts and stuff that lift and separate and do everything and, you know, purposely make your butt look bigger than it is. And
1: My daughter goes all the time by herself with her friends and stuff.
3: Oh, she's changing when she gets there.
1: I hope not. Oh. I make sure, like, she never leaves the house, like, dressed inappropriately.
3: She's in basketball shorts and a t-shirt when she leaves the house, but at the gym, she's in sports bra.
1: I worry about guys that are just showing up at the gym 2 days in a row and not working out. They're just there. Yeah, that's what I worry about.
2: Over there smelling seats. Yeah. We know what's going on.
1: This guy was here twice. He hasn't worked out yet.
0: Yeah. I had to sit there
4: just,
0: like,
4: he's just there for paperwork.
1: Yeah, yeah. They all are.
0: I had a doctor's appointment yesterday, and I had to meet the guy at the gym. And we were agreed to meet at 12, but my doctor's appointment ended pretty quick, so I got there like at 11:40. So I had it, but he wasn't there, so I had to sit there for 20 minutes and just stare at everybody.
1: Yeah.
0: You
2: went into the treadmill for 20 minutes?
0: No, I wasn't signed up yet. So I sent him across the line, yeah.
1: I remember.
0: Yeah.
2: They wouldn't let you?
0: Maybe they would have.
2: I just imagine Mike going in there and walking over by a bench and pretending like he drops his phone and then goes to pick it up and goes,
0: no, I'm not a bench. I'm not a bench sniffer.
1: Like, this guy's been here 2 days in a row.
0: He just hangs out in the lobby. He doesn't do anything.
3: Yeah. Were you
2: signing paperwork for the gym or for your
0: trainer?
2: How long you locked in for?
0: 6 months.
1: Ooh.
0: Yeah, I'm committed. Yeah. I'm going to be doing it. Yeah.
1: Three times a week?
0: Yeah. Me and Big Nick.
1: Big Nick.
0: he's a young kid, but he's pretty cut.
1: You're going to get that Big Nick energy.
0: I told him yesterday, I said, listen, we haven't discussed this yet. And he goes, yeah. I go, I'm old, and I got bad knees. And he goes, don't worry, we'll get it going, all right.
1: You think Nick didn't know that?
2: Yeah.
0: I'm sure Nick knew
2: I that. Thought you were a former athlete.
3: I'm sure the assessment
1: like they
3: was.
1: Kind of, I mean, if I went in there, the same thing. They'd look me up, but they know what, on the, you're not telling them something they don't know.
0: There's no compassion on the show whatsoever. Nobody could go in. You and Nick, good luck on your journey. I didn't get any of that. I just get just immediate sniffing seats.
2: Can you tell me higher or lower if I guess for 6 months what it would be paid in full?
0: I mean, I'll tell you exactly what it'll be.
2: Do you have it, what, weekly or
0: what? Bi-weekly.
2: Bi-weekly? So I'm going to say
3: that's... Three times a week?
2: I was going to say that's probably you're looking around 7 to 9.
0: No.
2: No?
0: No.
2: Oh, okay.
0: Bi-weekly, it was like 4-something.
2: Oh, really?
0: Yeah, it's only 3 times a week.
2: Yeah, I know, but still, I would think the sessions, you know, if you're looking at like $100 a session... You know, but I guess it's not. I guess he's doing less.
3: Close. You should have came to the wood gym.
0: What's the wood gym?
3: It's a lot cheaper.
2: Yeah.
3: Or a lot easier.
2: Well, if it's close to 100 a session and it's it's 3 times a week, that'd be 300. And then 2 weeks, that'd be 600.
0: Yeah. It's
2: I don't think you know math.
0: No, I know. I didn't do the math. I don't remember what the sessions broke down to. Mm. I don't remember, but I remember they were up there.
2: Yeah.
3: And now, what is your goal? What did you say your goal was with your trainer?
0: He asked me, what do you want to do?
3: Right. That's the goal.
0: I said, I want to look like Arnold Schwarzenegger at the end. And I said, I just want to get healthy. That's all.
3: Okay.
0: Just healthy.
2: Yeah.
0: That's all I'm trying
3: to
0: do.
3: Good.
0: Lose a little weight, get in a little better shape, get my body moving.
2: Work on your balance.
0: My balance is pretty bad.
2: Well, work on it. Work on it, because they say that as you get older, that's one of the big things is people falling, breaking their hips, and doing all that type of stuff.
0: I think that my balance is particularly bad because of the ridiculous shoes that I wear and these Hey Dudes that my wife hates so much. I believe that they're being phased out right now.
2: Yeah.
0: She bought me new shoes the other day but insisted that I throw these away.
1: They're very comfortable.
2: The Hey Dudes are fine for beach, boat, house.
0: That's all I really want them for is house.
2: Yeah,
0: but you know, I'm in them. I'm not going to change before I go out.
1: You run to the grocery store. You can run out real quick. Right. You throw them on. They're the best.
0: Right. That's what I like. And she hates them so much. We've negotiated to throw these away now that I've got new sneakers.
2: But they also have the Skechers slip-ons. You could just literally.
0: I've also been told I cannot buy those.
2: No?
0: Yeah.
1: Don't do it. Don't throw away the dudes.
0: We drove past the Skechers store and I said, you know that? And she goes, no.
1: What
0: go, but they have it. No.
2: I'm telling you right now, don't sleep on Skechers. I don't think she's seen Skechers lately. And with the new stuff that they have, they have actual marathon runners helping design.
0: Oh. Right.
2: Dang, baby. Those are Skechers right there.
0: Oh, I like those.
3: Yeah. I have a pair of Skechers. I love them.
2: Yeah. Right. And they're very, very comfortable.
3: And they make them for walking, running, working out. Like, you can go, if you go to the Skechers store, it's amazing.
2: Also, they're like seamless inside. They don't have the stitching inside or anything, so you can wear them barefoot. They're very
0: comfortable. Okay. Okay.
1: What does she want you to wear?
0: I have a pair of Nikes that she bought me, and I think she likes those.
2: Nikes are narrow, though. Yeah. Unless you buy the wides.
0: I got the wides. Got the 4Es.
1: They're like running shoes, or like what kind of shoes?
0: I don't know. I'm not running anywhere. Mm. They got big fat heels.
1: Mm. All right.
0: Yeah.
2: Well, if you want to make a little money for your trainer and stuff, a random poll online asked, would you drink your significant other's bathwater for $1,000? Here's what the deal is. You have to drink 1 liter of your significant other's bath water, and you can actually put it in the fridge first. So you can have it, it's at least cool instead of lukewarm bath water.
0: I think it's the money that I don't care about. Like, $1,000 isn't doing anything.
3: I think I need a little bit more.
2: That's not enough. $1,000 for a liter?
3: I need it.
2: I'm drinking the liter for $1,000. Easy.
3: Yeah.
4: I'd drink it for $10.
3: No, wait.
0: Like, that's the thing. I'm not so skeeved out by it. It just doesn't make it worth it for $1,000.
2: Right. But think about it. A liter for $1,000? You can down a liter like that.
0: Yeah. I mean, I guess I would do it. Yeah. I don't want to, but I would do it.
2: I'd be like, hey, you guys, hang on a second. We're going out. Glub, glub, glub, glub, glub, glub. Make $3,000 real quick.
0: And you can keep going to the well. It'd be different.
2: 81% of people said yes, that they would do that. Okay. I would think so. It's not that big of a deal.
4: You're with the wrong person if you wouldn't do that.
2: Right. Yeah,
0: I would. I chat to my wife all the time. I go, like, she'll be grossed out by something, and I'll be like, you know, your tongue has been in my mouth. Yeah. You know, and, like, I try to say it a little bit different for, you know what I mean? I try to.
2: It does sound gross when you say it.
0: I know, but, it's, you know, it's not, you know.
2: That's weird.
0: I watched the Devil Wears Prada 2 last night.
1: You finally got through it?
0: Yes.
1: Yeah.
0: Enjoyable.
1: That's what I said. It's not as bad. You got turned off right away out the gate with the cheesy.
0: It is very
1: remember
0: cheesy,
1: this.
0: Yeah. And it is very predictable.
1: Yeah,
0: and I don't like that Miranda is so vulnerable, but it is a good story.
1: Right,
0: it's a good.
2: It was not worth my time.
3: But that's the thing. Like, it's not like a superhero movie where they're gonna morph into new characters or anything like that. Like, they are the same characters, so it's gonna be the same movie just in a different time.
1: It's kind of what are they doing now?
3: Right.
1: We like these characters. Let's catch up with them and see what they're doing.
2: The problem was it was so obvious.
0: Yes.
3: Yeah.
2: It was just so obvious. You're just like, all right.
3: But we knew that.
2: Oh, yeah. But that's what I'm saying is, I knew it. I didn't need to see it.
3: Right.
2: I didn't need to spend 2 hours watching it.
3: I liked it.
0: Yeah, I liked it.
1: I'll describe it as it was fun.
3: It'll be one of those that I put on when I'm like, I don't know what to watch, or I'm just bored, or I just want to scroll.
0: Yeah.
3: You know what I mean? Like, and I'll put it back on.
1: We watched it at the theater.
0: Tried.
1: Yeah, yeah.
0: We tried, and they kept same thing with Spider-Man. I keep trying to go see Spider-Man, but it was sold out everywhere.
1: Definitely not even close to the original.
0: Devil Wears Prada, no.
1: Yeah, no,
2: no, it was no. Good.
0: I'm surprised that they brought everybody back except for
2: Adrian
3: Grenier.
1: Yeah.
0: Yeah, and then the boyfriend that she has in the movie, the Australian guy, his voice is too.
1: Yeah.
0: Yeah.
2: Yeah, I had to look him up. I go, is he somebody somewhere else? Because why is he in this movie?
0: Right.
2: It didn't make any sense to me.
1: Anne Hathaway is gorgeous, though.
2: She's
1: really good.
3: She's eating babies.
2: You know what I talked about her the other day? It's so funny. I brought this up the other day. Her turn as Catwoman in The Dark Knight, whenever she gets caught up in the upstairs room by Bruce Wayne, and she's all, oh, I didn't know, and blah, blah, blah, and she's supposed to be a server, whatever, and then he lets it on like he knew what's going on, whatever. In her turn, the way she just kind of drops her shoulders and becomes Catwoman, you're like, oh my God, that's so good. And then she backflips out the window.
3: And they said she trained for months to be able to do that because whoever the director was basically said, like, if you take this part, I want you to do all of your own stunts.
1: Gotta get in that cat suit.
2: Yeah.
3: So she did all the flips and stuff like that.
2: Well, that's, what's his name? Chris
1: Nolan.
2: Nolan, yeah.
1: Some people are just movie stars. She's a movie star.
2: Yeah.
1: She just looks gorgeous on screen.
0: She really
2: you ever
0: is.
2: See that, even, you ever see that movie she did where she goes and gets in with the gangbangers and stuff? She's naked in like 80% of the movie.
1: Really? Oh, I think so. I think
0: gets in with the gangbangers?
2: Yeah.
1: I think Mr. Skin had that.
2: And she's banging gangbangers.
0: Mm-hmm. Really?
1: Yeah. She's an American treasure.
0: I saw her rapping on Jimmy Fallon.
2: Gross.
0: Listen. It was hot.
2: Mm.
0: Yeah, I thought it was going to turn me off, and it didn't. It was even hotter. Mm.
1: Streep looks pretty good, too, still.
0: Streep does look good. You can see her cheeks, though. She does.
1: A little bit.
0: Yeah.
1: But not too bad.
0: No, I'd still take a shot at it.
2: I'm still freaked out by that guy that made himself look like Meryl Streep, the one who said he was Jim Carrey.
0: Yeah. Yeah.
2: That was pretty wild. Fattest show on radio, KFC and Oreo have collaborated to create a fried chicken cookie.
1: Thank God.
2: It has the usual chocolate wafers, but the cream inside is 11 herbs and spices flavored.
0: That's disgusting.
1: That sounds horrible, actually.
2: Currently only available in China right now, but we'll see if they bring it over to the U.S.
3: I'm good.
2: No? You don't want that?
3: I like regular Oreos.
2: Yeah.
3: I have to tell you, that's when I go to Dairy Queen, Oreo Blizzard.
0: I like regular Kentucky Fried Chicken.
2: Oreos figured it out, didn't they?
3: Yeah.
2: I mean, it's simple. It's easy. I know they have all the different red velvet.
3: I don't need it.
2: And they're, yeah, exactly. They're fine. And if you feel crazy, you're like, oh, I'll try and do a little orange sickle thing, whatever this is that. But straight up Oreo, double stuffed.
3: Yeah.
2: I'll punch a kid in the mouth.
3: I will say the other one I like is the mint Oreo.
2: Yeah.
3: Oh,
2: yeah.
3: I do find myself
0: I don't think
3: like.
0: I've ever had that.
3: Oh, yeah. It's like, because if you like Girl Scout cookies, if you like the thin mints, it gets your, you know, what is it called? You're fixing.
1: Yeah. The Wayuns?
3: Yeah.
4: Handles the Wayuns for you.
2: Well, don't they have Girl Scout cookies all year round now?
1: I don't know.
3: I think you can buy them online, maybe.
2: I would imagine.
0: Oh, really?
2: Yeah.
3: But someone also showed, who used to work for that company, they showed that the knockoffs that they sell at
1: Walmart has them.
3: Aldi.
1: Oh.
3: Are the exact same. They come from the exact same manufacturer.
2: Oh, yeah.
3: The ingredient list is exactly the same. So if you want Thin Mints, you can go to Aldi and buy a box from there. It's the exact same thing.
2: I don't know how you don't have an endorsement.
3: I know.
2: Although they probably sit around the board meeting and they go, we should hire this girl. She's already doing it.
3: Yeah. Yeah.
0: She loves us so much.
2: Today, we always talk about different national days and stuff. This one isn't national. It's local, but it is Tampa Bay. Today is Ann Kelly Day.
0: Yay.
2: In Tampa, it has been declared by the mayor that August 14th is Ann Kelly Day.
3: That's
2: in
3: cool.
2: Tampa. Mm-hmm. Yeah, congratulations to Ann Kelly, who was on earlier this morning. She is retiring after 38 years at the same spot.
0: 38 years in the same spot is the most impressive.
2: Very impressive.
0: Right. I mean, 38 years
2: that's unheard
0: in the market,
2: of, really.
0: But yeah.
2: That's what Delilah in her video, she goes, 38 years in the same spot. She goes, are you even in radio if you haven't been fired a few times?
0: Right.
2: You know? Yeah, it's crazy.
0: I started here in 1992, but in 92 I started as an intern, so I don't know if that really counts. Like, when do you really start counting it?
2: On air.
0: Yeah. I mean,
3: I was an intern on air. I count that.
0: That's the thing. I was pretty much ready to go right out of the gate.
2: Yeah.
0: 92 to 2008, 26 or 17.
1: If you're coming to work 5 days a week, I think it counts.
0: Yeah, well, I was coming to work 5 days a week.
1: Yeah,
0: and I was making money, but I wasn't
1: right.
0: I was considered an intern, so I was getting. What a weird time it was in radio where people would just hand you envelopes of money every once in a while. You didn't have a paycheck. No, it wasn't great. I mean, it would only be like $50, $100, and it would only come like every 3 weeks, but. Every once in a while, we just got a check or a some cash.
3: No one ever did that for me when I was an intern.
0: No.
3: I got a fake check for $1,000. I took that. But other than that, I had to work two or three other jobs.
0: Yeah. I used B.J. Harris was the boss, and every once in a while, he would just give me cash. But also, I'd have to move furniture at his house.
2: Yeah.
0: And, you know.
2: Yeah.
0: I had all
3: naked.
0: What's that?
3: I said naked.
0: No, not BJ, no. But I mean, that was just that's just what you did. That was the way you got in at the time.
2: This is a weird situation. Does this seem like he's being a little bit of a bitch, or is this something that he should be able to decide? Washington Commanders quarterback Jaden Daniels is cutting ties with his alma mater, LSU, because they gave his number to another player. It was never retired, but Jaden says he made it clear he didn't want anyone else to have that number.
1: He's being a bitch.
0: He's being a bitch.
2: 100%. That's not your call. That is not your call. Yeah.
1: And he wasn't even that great at LSU.
2: Yeah.
1: Like, he was good. He won the Heisman, but he was not the best. Yeah. He didn't win the national championship like Joe Burrow, and that's who he was comparing himself to, was Joe Burrow. You know?
2: Yeah, that's something you let the other people let them decide, retire the jersey and stuff. Yeah, he probably wanted it retired, but you can't make that call.
1: No.
0: And no.
1: So
0: it's so pompous to make the call yourself.
2: Sure.
3: Well, and the fact that it wasn't retired.
1: No.
3: Like, it's up for grabs at that point. If someone else wants it, until it's retired, other players are allowed to wear it.
4: You can't retire your own number.
3: Right.
1: And the kid that has the number now, he's from here. He played at Zephyr Hills High School.
0: Oh, really?
1: And he's like, and I guess they promised him that number as part of his recruiting. He's like, I'll come there, but I want to be number five because I'm number five now.
0: Right.
1: And then when he got there, like, yeah, that was the deal. He said that, you know, we'd
0: get
1: the
0: number. I would feel disrespected.
1: Well, that's what he said. He goes, but it's weird. I watched Jaden Daniels on the quarterback show. It was with like Baker Mayfield.
0: Yeah.
1: He was the most unlikable out of the entire group.
0: Yeah.
1: And his mom is like his manager.
0: Ugh.
1: And she's involved in like every aspect of his career and like his dating life and all this stuff. It's a really weird thing to see.
4: Mom.
1: For somebody who's like an adult and a pro athlete.
3: And like he like goes to her on the sidelines.
1: Yeah.
0: To his mom?
3: Yeah. To his mom, yeah. And like during the quarterback show, I think one game he got injured, and the whole time he's like just looking at his mom, and they're having like eye conversations.
1: It's a bizarre relationship.
3: It is. They're very, very, very close.
4: Yeah, that's creepy.
2: Devontae Adams, did you ever hear that story about him, number 17, and whenever he went to the Jets? He went to the Jets. He was number 17. Devontae Adams has done a lot in the league and stuff, and there was a rookie that had number 17. So he said, hey, I wanted to get that number, and I think he offered him something, he offered him $17,000. $17,000, whatever. And the guy turned him down and said, I want $1 million.
0: Oh.
2: It was a rookie who had done nothing with that number before, whatever. And Devontae Adams goes, so I had to offer him the $17,000. He said $1 million. So I countered by going to the owner and saying, hey, I went 17. He said, you're 14 now, gave 17 to Devontae Adams.
1: But the LSU fan base, one of the most loyal fan bases in all of college football when it comes to their guys.
2: Right.
1: And now you're just burning that bridge. And that's it. You know, they just turn on you.
0: But it just shows you what kind of pompous asshole
1: and
0: you are.
1: The kid that got the number, he's like, yeah. He's like, I'm keeping the number. I don't care what she's like. Yeah, they gave it to me. It was promised part of my recruiting. He's like, I've always been 5. I'm going to be 5.
2: Yeah.
3: And he sent a cease and desist to LSU.
1: And he wants his Heisman Trophy back. They have like a copy of his Heisman Trophy. Because, you know, these kids come on recruiting trips. They get there. They see all the Heisman Trophies. They see all the stuff. It makes them want to go there.
0: Wait a second.
1: He said, give me my Heisman Trophy back.
0: How do you send a cease and desist on something that you don't own?
1: Yeah. Well, it's his name, image, and likeness. So he's saying, do not use
0: all of
1: that
0: stuff.
1: Oh, I
0: thought you meant on the number. No, like, so how do you do that?
1: He doesn't want LSU to use him in anything whatsoever. So if there's pictures of him in the training room, locker room, or mention, he wants no mention of him at LSU whatsoever.
3: Bye.
1: Yeah, and he wants his Heisman back. So good.
3: They've had enough other good players that they don't need him.
1: And former players now, all from LSU, who are great players, are all coming out. Like I saw Leonard Fournette. And he was like, dude, he goes, nobody is bigger than the program.
0: No.
1: He's like, nobody. Yeah. You know, I don't know who you think you are. He's like, it's a bad look.
3: But that just shows you who he is as a player and as a teammate. So
1: he just looks like a little bitch.
3: Yeah.
1: It's just a bad look all around, I think.
0: Yeah.
1: You know?
0: Yeah, that is terrible.
1: And it's tough to bounce, you know, like it's tough to bounce back from that.
0: No, because that's your reputation.
1: Right. You know, you could go to LSU and you'd be a hero for the rest of your life, and now it's like you're
0: like if I had a number and I was leaving and it got passed down to a younger kid, I'd be like, all right, good luck with that number. Treat it right, you know, we represent something. And,
1: yeah.
0: You know,
1: he would say it's disrespectful. I mean, they are probably still selling his jersey, like, on campus with his name on it.
0: Yeah, but he's making money off of that.
1: Exactly.
0: So, let him sell it.
1: It was probably a licensing deal that he did.
2: But also, anybody who's in, you know, playing in the program or doing anything, you know that he went there. You know that he played.
1: Exactly.
2: You know, so it's like, got rid of all the pictures of the Heisman.
3: I hope this kid comes, wears the jersey, and makes a bigger name for himself.
2: And they retire it.
1: He's from here. He played at Zephyr Hills High School.
0: I hope he's terrible. I hope he brings the value of the number down to nothing. Yeah.
2: We talked about her earlier because she's so hot and great and everything. Anne Hathaway, she's doing another thing that I completely agree with.
0: All right.
2: Anne Hathaway thinks movies where dogs die should be rated R. completely agree.
0: What movie have you seen where the dog dies?
3: Marley and Me.
0: Besides Marley and Me.
2: Old Yeller.
0: Dog's
3: Life.
1: Oh, All Dogs Go to Heaven.
2: Yeah, there's been a bunch.
0: I don't know. I don't know.
3: There's the sad one with Channing Tatum.
2: Yeah, Channing Tatum. Yeah, I didn't see.
3: I couldn't.
0: Spoiler alert.
2: There was one with Mark Wahlberg that was based on a true story where they were doing the run and thing, whatever. It's like a group that does the run and they're boating and doing like going all across America, and this dog just met up with him and was like, I'll go, and went with him. I forget what it's called, but there's a bunch of different dog movies. There was one recently with Harrison Ford, which I think that was a CGI dog. But you know, she also wanted everybody to know that there are no dogs die in her new movie, The End of Oak Street.
0: Oh good. Yeah. That's where the dinosaurs is. She, that movie's got to be okay, I think, if she's in it.
2: I don't know. There is a movie coming out with John Turturro called The Last Living Pickpocket in New York or something like that, whatever, but it looks really good. Steve Buscemi's in it, John Turturro, a bunch of other people, and it looks really good. There's been a few different trailers that I saw that I was like, oh, all right, you know, I'll watch it. I'll see what's going on. Guest for the 7th season of David Letterman's interview show, My Next Guest Needs No Introduction.
0: 7 seasons.
2: Yeah, 7 seasons. Will include Matt Damon, Julia Roberts, and Jimmy Kimmel.
0: That's good. All of those are good.
2: Yeah. Jimmy Kimmel was a huge Letterman fan. Did you ever see that? Like, I think for his 16th birthday, his mom got him a late night with David Letterman.
0: Oh, really?
2: And stuff. Yeah.
0: No.
2: He was,
0: I knew he was a fan. I knew he was a big fan.
2: He was a big fan for sure. K-pop Jason, listen up. I'm sure he already knows, but V from BTS is dealing with hearing loss in his right ear.
0: Oh, no.
2: Yeah.
0: What will happen?
2: I don't know. What is going to happen?
0: I don't know. What is it? Are we saying V?
2: V.
0: V is his name.
2: Could be five. Roman numeral, whatever, but whichever that guy is dealing with hearing.
0: I met a person named Seven the other day.
2: Yeah?
0: Yeah. Hmm.
2: Wasn't that Seinfeld? Wasn't that what George wanted to name? He said the name and then they used it and he was like, that's my name.
0: That might have been it. That might have been where they got it from.
2: Because Punky Brewster was six. Wasn't six the girl that was friend? Or not Punky.
0: It's Blossom.
2: Blossom.
0: Yeah.
2: Wasn't six friends with her? Yeah.
0: Six. Six you knew would be the slutty one out of the two.
2: Seven, a man or woman, boy or girl? What was it?
0: It's a guy.
2: Guy.
0: Yeah.
2: Name Seven.
0: Seven.
3: Hmm. Well,
2: was he foreign?
0: No.
3: We did that Sporkle with the people with the characters that kind of got written off.
2: Yeah.
3: And there was a child in one of the things called Seven. Oh. You said it was Finn, but it was Seven.
0: Oh, yeah. No, that's what I was asking you, if it was Finn or if it was Seven.
3: Yeah. No. Yeah.
2: Hmm.
0: Huh?
2: Interesting. Who is this person?
0: I don't know.
2: You didn't meet a person named Seven.
0: I did.
2: I don't think so. I think you're remembering the Sporkle.
0: No, there's more to the story that I just can't tell.
2: Oh.
0: I'll tell you off the air.
2: All right. I'd like to hear it. Norwegian soccer star Erling Haaland has really made it big time now. I mean, you know who he is, the blonde-haired guy with the ponytail,
0: yes.
2: Who's great and played in the World Cup and stuff. He's all over. And
0: he became like the third most famous soccer guy after Messi and the other good-looking kid.
2: Mbappe.
0: Mbappe.
2: Mbappe from France.
0: Yeah.
2: Well, Haaland now has his face on packages of cocaine.
0: Oh, really?
2: Yeah, there was a bunch that were seized near the border of Ecuador and Colombia. So he's got his face on cocaine. You made it, buddy.
4: All right.
0: That's funny you say that, because I went into my son's room last night.
2: Yeah.
0: Because I like to take the weed gummies before I go to bed.
2: Yeah.
0: And he gets them for me. And I went in his room and I said, hey, can you do me a favor? And he's like, yeah. I go, can you get me some cocaine tomorrow? And he went, what? And I go, what did I just say? I don't know why I said that.
2: Had you already taken the weed? Oh,
0: no, I meant the weed, but for some reason I said cocaine. I've never even held cocaine. It was just funny.
2: What if he would have been like, yeah, no problem.
0: Yeah, I got some right here. You want to know? Yeah.
2: Oh.
0: No, thank God he looked at me like I had two heads.
2: Carmen, did you see the Barbie movie?
3: Yes.
2: Did you like it?
3: Up to a point.
2: Yeah.
3: Up until it got really, being a woman is so hard. Oh. We have to be.
2: Yeah, this is one of those ones where I go, it's not for me.
3: Right.
2: It's not for me. And obviously it was very successful. But Margot Robbie reportedly made $50 million for starring and producing Barbie. Sources say that a sequel still hasn't gotten off the ground yet because Ryan Gosling and the creative team want way too much money.
0: Sure. I mean, that's what you do when you hit it.
2: Huge success.
0: Huge success, you hold out for more money.
2: Yeah, and if you're one of them or any of them, you go, you want me? It's going to cost you.
3: Yeah. Yep.
2: You want to do the movie without one of the stars of it?
3: Right.
2: Okay.
3: You can't replace it. Otherwise, you'd have to replace the whole cast and redo it from the beginning.
2: Yeah.
4: And that's too much of a chance.
3: Yeah.
0: I feel like you can do it without Ryan Gosling, even though he was very important to the movie.
3: It's Ken.
0: I know, but you can introduce a new male doll.
3: No,
2: there were a bunch of different Kens. Yeah, there were a bunch of different Kens in there. But he was the Ken.
0: Gotcha.
3: You can't do it without them.
0: He sang that Ken song, and every time I hear it, I can't get it out of my head for a week.
2: And did he do that live on the thing? Slash there? Yeah, I think he told a story about they wanted to try and get Slash, and they didn't know whether it was going to happen, that it all like came about, and it was like 10 minutes before they're like, Slash is coming, and he was like, yeah,
0: because
2: he didn't want to do it without Slash being up there doing it. And then finally in news, people online are sharing which celebrities tipped the best and the worst. We did a story before where we had some of the worst ones that were out there and stuff. But people that tipped.
0: Who has some reputations for being the worst?
3: J-Lo.
2: Yes.
0: J-Lo?
3: J-Lo has a terrible reputation.
0: I know Scottie Pippen's called No Tippin' Pippin.
2: Yep. They're both on the list for some of the worst. They have J-Lo on there and they do have Pippen on there. J-Lo, it says, she and her entourage allegedly ran my friend ragged, insulted him, held up the table for 3+ hours, and completely stiffed him on a table.
0: Yeah, see, I can't find, there's no way.
3: Yes.
0: There's no way.
3: J-Lo is a biatch.
0: I don't believe that.
3: She's been famous for too long. She does not, like, She does not understand reality. Hmm. She is living in her own world.
2: Also, is somebody like J-Lo's not going out with two other people and not having assistants and other people around, I wouldn't think.
0: Right.
2: So are they the ones that are supposed to be taking care of this?
3: But, it would have to come to
2: her J-Lo card and, you know, doing it.
0: Listen to me. If I'm J-Lo, I assume that somebody else is taking care of everything.
2: Yeah.
0: And I assume that they're tipping.
3: No, I think when it comes to J-Lo, she is under the impression like the restaurant should give her the meal for free. She shouldn't have to tip. It's an honor that she's in there anyway. And you should be thankful that you got to come close to me.
2: That's how Carmen acts.
3: Never.
0: A little bit.
3: I'm a great tipper.
0: Yeah, I'm a good tipper too. I think I'm a good tipper. I'm definitely an average tipper.
3: Yeah.
0: And then there are times where I feel like the waiter went above and beyond, or sometimes I just have more money than other times.
2: Yeah.
0: You know, sometimes it's payday and I'm feeling like I have extra money and I just tip them more.
3: I'm 20% minimum,
0: right,
3: always. And then obviously, like, if the restaurant or the manager takes, they're like, oh, love the show, and they give us a discount, I tip a little bit more, right, on top,
2: sure,
3: of that.
2: Yeah, yeah.
4: You tip on the total before the discount.
3: Right.
4: Yeah, always.
3: But that, you know what I mean? Like, there's certain times that I try and give more, but there's other times where I'm like, if I know I can't tip generously, I just don't go out.
2: Right. There's been times where my bill has been taken care of, and I go, can you charge me for a Coke?
3: Yeah. Right, and I can tip. Yeah. Yeah.
0: So I had to do that the other day, and I had a big bill that was comped. And then it's like a struggle to figure out how much I have to tip.
2: Half the bill.
3: Yeah.
0: That's good.
3: Yeah.
0: That's
2: I mean, that really.
3: That's it easy. You don't have to tip the whole bill, but tip half the bill.
2: Yeah, because if the bill was $500 and you're saving $500,
0: sure,
2: plus tip,
0: yeah,
2: $250 is great.
0: All right.
2: And the waiter or waitress is loving that.
0: Now I wonder if I came up short.
2: Mm.
0: I didn't see the bill. There's no bill, so I had to just kind of.
3: As long as it's more than 20.
2: Yeah.
0: Oh, it's definitely more than 20.
3: You know what I mean?
0: Like, it was probably closer to. Yeah, it's probably closer to 50.
3: Yeah.
2: This one says, I can't believe this. Can you believe this? John Cena. Not only did he not tip me, he ghosted the bill altogether.
0: Oh, no. There's no way.
2: But that's another situation. Is he expecting somebody else to take care of the bill?
0: Right.
2: Or did he just do one of these?
0: You can't see the bill.
3: Yeah. But he also doesn't seem like he rolls around with an entourage.
0: No.
3: Like, it's just him. So who else is taking care of the bill?
0: Yeah. But, you know, this particular situation, but I've heard from so many people in the Land O'Lakes, Lutz area that he's gone in there and been just nothing but delightful, that he's tipped and that he's go in, get his stuff. He's very, he's not trying to get any attention towards him, and nothing but good things about him.
2: We talked about the Devil Wears Prada. I waited on Emily and Felicity Blunt, John Krasinski, and Stanley Tucci. Nothing went wrong with their meal, and they were nice enough, but Stanley left less than 10% tip on $500 bill.
0: Wow.
3: That's someone out of touch.
2: Yeah.
3: It just
2: 10%? At what point in time in your entire life was 10% a right tip? You know what I mean?
0: I wonder, Carmen, how much of that is really out of touch and how much is just I don't care. I think you're probably right. I think it's probably out of touch. Like, hey, just give her $10.
3: Right.
2: This one is pretty crazy, and I'm going to read the story about this person. This, by the way, these are bad tippers. I'll get to the good tippers, celebrities. It says this person, she was demanding and smoked a cigarette at the outdoor table even after being asked to stop, and then left less than 10% for a tip.
0: I read this. I forgot who it was, but I remember I read this somewhere.
3: Are they like super famous?
2: They're very famous. Yeah, you absolutely know who they are. Yeah. Still very relevant. See them a lot. Do a lot of things.
0: Smoked a cigarette. I know I saw this.
2: I can tell you, I love her. I think she's great. She's hilarious.
0: Who was it?
2: Tina Fey.
0: Oh, really? Oh.
2: Tina Fey burning heaters and leaving 10%.
3: I can see that.
2: Oh, I could not see that.
3: I can see that.
2: I think she is worried about people not liking her, so she tips even more.
3: I think she's reached that point where she knows everyone loves her. Like, probably in the beginning. You know what I mean? But
0: I don't think I'd ever get to that point. I think the more I think that people like me, the more I think I'd have to tip.
2: Yeah.
0: I think
2: they
0: expect more out of me.
2: I mean, we've said a million times, if you recognize us, well, they're getting more of a tip.
0: Just added an extra.
2: This one says, Jane Fonda came into our small Irish pub with Sally Field for lunch. Fonda paid the bill and left a big zero where the tip is.
0: I can't believe that. Unless their service was so bad.
3: No, see, I think it's these celebrities think, like, the restaurants should comp their meal. They should be just blessed to have them there. I think
0: not when you're rolling
4: she's
0: into an Irish
4: jerk,
0: pub.
4: Though,
3: yes.
4: Anyway.
0: Yeah, that's true.
4: Hanoi Jane.
0: Yeah.
2: Mike, one of your favorites, Jay-Z, not only was he rude, but also did not tip.
0: I believe that.
2: Yeah.
0: I believe he is entitled.
2: Kevin Hart. This one says, Kevin Hart tipped me fat the other day.
0: I was going to say, Kevin Hart, I think, is not entitled. I think he's
2: $300 on an $80 bill.
3: Yeah. He's dropping bombs when he goes.
0: Right, because he knows what it's like to be poor.
2: Let's see, Jack Black, he tipped $300 on a tab of around $500. He was also super nice to everyone and said goodnight to everyone on the way out.
0: Yeah, I expect that.
2: Yeah, Jack Black for sure.
0: Jack Black's on that list with Shaq of guys you just know are awesome.
2: Shaq's the next one. He paid for everyone's meals in the restaurant, tipped the server $300, and tipped all of the other staff $100 each.
0: Yeah, wow. See, that's great.
2: Yeah.
0: Now that he leaves there in the big Shaq whirlwind, everybody, Shaq was here and he gave us all $100.
2: David Lee Roth. Only four other tables were seated at the time. I was the lone server, utterly charming and the most charismatic person. He paid everyone's bill and tipped 100% tip on what the bill
0: that's
2: was.
0: That's good. That's great.
3: Oh, that's awesome.
2: Yeah. So paid for everybody else, too, and tipped the total amount.
0: That's good.
2: Pretty nice. Chuck Norris gave me a $100 tip for a bottle of water at Harris in Atlantic City.
0: I gave a girl a tip for a bottle of water one time, and you would have thought that I gave her $1 million.
2: Yeah?
0: Yeah. I bought a bottle of water and gave her a big tip. I walked up there, and she went like this. She was like, phew. She was just like in a bad mood, like something just happened. And I happened to have, I had a $20 bill in my hand, and I tipped her, and I gave her, I just felt like it was appropriate. Yeah. And she was the happiest I've ever seen anybody. She goes, did you mean to do that? I go, yeah, I just hit some money on the jackpot.
2: Yeah. Oh, yeah, Michael. Especially whenever you're gambling and stuff.
0: Won some money.
2: I saw a guy who had a video, and he went out in the girl Domino's Pizza, delivered in the pizza, and it was like $21. And he goes, okay, here you go, and gave her $26. And he goes, keep that. And she goes, oh, thank you. Gave her $26, so $5 tip. She was like, thank you very much. And he goes, no, hold on. And he goes, also, take this. And put out three $100 bills. And she, like, big eyes. And he goes, I do a thing with my friends whenever they come over. We all pitch in $10 a piece, whatever. And then we tip on that. Whatever. The girl almost started crying.
0: Yeah,
2: and
0: was like, sure. That's her week's salary.
2: I'm trying to get an apartment, and this is gonna help so much. Yeah.
0: That's great.
2: Post Malone, we've always heard Post Malone.
0: Oh, you know what we should do this weekend?
2: What? Go tip people?
0: Yes. Oh. We should come back with one tip story on Monday.
2: Sure.
3: I don't doesn't have
0: to, it
3: do
0: doesn't
3: that.
0: Have to be a lot, Carly.
2: What about we pull together and do it?
3: Okay, deal. I'm with Mike.
0: How do we do that?
2: I don't know.
0: Sounds good.
2: I mean, you know, I don't know.
0: I know. We got to come up with something.
2: We'll figure something out.
0: All right.
2: Post Malone, you always hear, a super good tipper. They say he usually gives 50 to 100% tips and super polite to all the
0: that's what I hear about him
2: guests
0: too.
2: And staff and everything. Yeah.
0: Super nice guy.
2: And then some of the other ones, Miley Cyrus, not only kind, but also very low maintenance and tipped 200%.
0: Wow.
2: Was a complete sweetheart.
3: I see that.
2: Yeah.
0: She's got the money.
2: Bruce Willis always tipped extremely well and signed autographs for almost everyone. Super great guy. So those some good and bad tippers. I got to tell you, it seems like the good ones you think would be good ones and the bad ones you think would be bad ones.
0: If you're in the Tampa Bay area, if you have a real story, I'd love to hear it. If it was good or bad, 800-771-1025. Good or bad, if somebody was a good tipper or a bad tipper. Famous people, especially if it's somebody like in radio, I'd love to hear that.
2: Oh, yeah.
0: All right, I'll grab some of these phone calls as they come in. Mike, how's the show? Good morning. Hold on. Don't do anything. I'm probably screwing something up. Phones.
5: Oh, I appreciate your guys' show.
0: Thank you. Thank you, sir.
5: I'm actually going to call you out.
0: All right.
5: So, been over 15 years ago, but you came and stayed at a property I worked at, and I went out of my way. I parked your vehicle. I met your family. I sent your family a bunch of items from the gift shop, and just really went out of my way to make sure your stay was good. Now, I'm the manager, so I wouldn't have accepted a tip. But I said, hey, you know, how about some show merch? And you're like, yeah, sure, I'll be happy to. Not a buddy.
0: Where was this?
5: Where? You want me to, I don't want to call out the place.
0: Why? It had nothing to do with the place. This would be on me. I just want you to refresh my memory.
5: Okay, so your kids were small. It has to be 15 years ago. The spot was in Sarasota, close to St. Armand's.
0: It's got to be true, sir. That's my spot.
5: Yeah.
2: So you're saying that he, you said, how about some show merch? And he said, yes. He definitely forgot.
0: I totally forgot.
2: Yeah.
0: Yeah, but
3: because
0: I will
3: just carry it around.
0: I will tell you this, sir.
5: But again, I didn't want to talk. I didn't want a tip. I would not have accepted a tip because we're all about hospitality. But I just I enjoy the show so much. I thought, man, this would be great. I'll get some show merch.
0: I would be happy to fulfill that wish sometime later if it would still be okay with you, sir.
5: Absolutely.
0: All right, I'm going to put you on hold.
5: I still love the show. I love you. I listen every day.
0: But you do know, like Galvin said, that I definitely forgot.
2: Right, yeah, that wasn't malicious.
5: Whatever. Yeah, no.
2: And I would imagine he probably said, if you don't get it a week, email me. Yeah. Yeah.
1: Or call the show.
0: Hold on. Carmen, will you grab his information?
3: Yep.
0: And then I will forget to send this next package out to you as well. No, I'm going to make sure we take care of it. I'm going to put Joe on top of it.
4: I'll take care of it.
0: Joel, good morning. You're on the Mike Calta Show.
6: Hey, good morning, Mike.
0: Hello, sir.
6: Galvin, Carmen, love you three. Burger Thanks. Boy, you bother me.
2: Oh.
6: And Pap, I've Ubered you twice, and your mom at that. Still waiting on tips from those.
2: Oh. Hoping,
4: when was my mom in an Uber?
6: Hopefully, possibly you burn your fingers on the hot dog roller today.
4: Oh, okay.
0: Well, there's no hot dog roller here, right. So he's definitely safe. Oh, I love this. That guy definitely called me out. Like, that's my spot. That's
2: sure,
0: where we
2: yeah.
0: usually hang out by St. Armand, somewhere in Sarasota. And my kids were little at the time. So, Mike, how's the show? Good morning.
7: Good morning. How are you?
0: Good. What's happening?
7: Good. I just got a little story to tell you. Years and years and years ago, I bartended in a little bar called Bogart's. It was in St. Pete. And a guy came in. He had the hiccups. He said he's had them for like a week and a half. And I said, well, you got to be careful because the hiccups can actually be a sign of something else other than hiccups. But he said, I'd do anything to get rid of them. So I got an old bar trick. It's called with bitters and a shot of soda water.
2: Yeah.
7: Yep. Did a shot of that. His hiccups were gone within 5 minutes. Left me $200 laying on the bar.
0: Wow. That's a medical visit, sir. You performed a procedure. You earned that one.
7: I know. I was going to become a doctor, but I didn't have the patience.
2: Hey. You should head up Joke World while you're down in St. Pete.
0: Mike, out the show. Good morning.
8: Good morning.
0: Yes. Hello.
8: Hi. I had Charles Barkley at my lobby bar near the arena for the hockey playoffs a couple of years ago. His bill was $300, and he tipped me
2: $2,000. Oh,
0: $2,000?
2: Nice.
8: $2,000, and he hung out on the bar with me all night long. Didn't go to the game after all.
0: Wow, that's awesome.
2: By the way, as soon as you said Charles Barkley, I knew it was going to be good.
0: Yeah, we both looked at each other like, what's it going to be? Oh, that's awesome. Yeah. Thanks for
8: He's
0: sharing.
8: He's awesome.
0: Yeah, good. You want Charles Barkley to be awesome because he seems like he's super cool.
2: Al Copeland, who owns Popeyes and owns Copeland's over in New Orleans and stuff, he would come to Destin because they would have the big cigar boat races and stuff.
0: Right.
2: And he had a huge one and everything. And he would always come to me, and he was super cool. And there was one time where he came, opened a tab, and he got a beer, and his girl got a drink, and his girl started being bitchy, and they got in a fight, and he was like, I got to go, and just threw like $500 on the thing. And I was like, you got a beer? And he goes, keep it.
0: No,
2: I was like, nice.
0: That's nice.
2: Okay.
0: Can you imagine being that chick, and she got $3,000?
2: $3,000,
0: yeah. More than she made in 2 weeks.
2: Oh, yeah, that's huge.
0: Let's go to Dustin. Dustin, good morning. You're on the Mike Calta Show.
9: Good morning, everyone. I have an interesting local story about Reginald Roundtree.
0: Ooh.
9: Tipping.
2: Bet.
0: All right, go ahead.
9: Okay, so I was working at a automotive repair shop in Oldsmar, and we had someone come in who was driving a Mercedes, very, very inebriated lady. We tried sorting everything out, you know, getting her home safe. So she said, call my boyfriend. Her boyfriend said, can you drive the vehicle? I'll take care of you. We drove it a couple miles up the road, and Reginald Roundtree come out and carefully took his girlfriend into the house and gave us each $100.
0: Oh, that's good. That's good that he followed through on that. Now, can I ask you a question? Do people tip you at the, I don't mean for like doing extra stuff like you did there, but do people tip you as a mechanic?
9: Well, I work on high-end cars, so I get everything from $100 bills. I once worked on a customer's Ferrari and did such extensive work that he gave me a $500 bottle of whiskey.
0: Oh, that's pretty good. The reason why I ask is I got tires put on my car this weekend, and the guys were super nice, but I didn't know, do I tip? I didn't see anybody that did any of the work or any of that stuff, so I just dropped off my car, and then I picked it up the next
2: day. Yeah, I don't think that's one that's assumed where you should, whatever, but if you saw somebody and they really did something, you can, obviously. Right. You can tip anyone, but...
9: it's an exceptional service thing.
2: Yeah.
9: Or if you have a really great customer service and the person really likes you, they'll throw you $5, $10, $20.
0: Yeah, yeah. All right. Thank you, sir. I appreciate that. Oh, they're all coming through now. I like these stories. Let's hear talk to Greg. Greg, good morning. You're on the Mike Calta Show. You had the great George Steinbrenner?
10: Yes, sir. Years ago, I worked at Pizza Hut right down on Dale Mabry. I was a waiter. It was like 11 o'clock in the afternoon, and he came in with his wife. And I don't know if you remember, but years ago, they used to do this 5 minutes. We'd come out, we'd put like a little clock on your table.
0: Yeah.
10: And then you had 5 minutes to get a personal pan pizza. So him and his wife both ordered them. And I didn't even know who he was. So I walked back in the kitchen and my manager was like, hey, that's George Steinbrenner and his wife. So, of course, his pizza came out real quick. Well, we were slammed. I mean, there were people like out the door waiting to get in. Well, anyways, I got the pizzas there like within like 2 minutes of the thing going off. Uh-huh. And he ate. You know, I had my manager watching him the whole time, so his glass never got empty, or his wife. He stiffed us. He just walked out. He did pay his bill, but never got a tip. My manager.
2: Really?
10: Wow. Yeah. Couldn't believe it. The restaurant, we like, it almost shut the place down. Where the whole kitchen staff was like in a circle, like, holy crap. Like, they were all like, let's see what you got.
0: Wow.
10: Nothing.
0: Nothing. That sucks. But he's an old man. Mm. And he owns the Yankees. Leave him alone. there's two Mike Calta tipping stories on hold. No. I'm worried about both of them.
2: Nah.
0: Josie, good morning. You're on the Mike Calta Show.
11: Hi, this is Josie.
0: Hi, Josie.
11: Hi, I served you in 2021 at Hooters.
0: Uh-huh.
11: And I was over excited to see you because my stepdad introduced me to you, to listen to you guys. So I was freaking out in the back. But you tipped really good. I can't say exactly what it was because you just wrote cash on the bill, but I remember it being really good. I was more excited to meet you and Pap.
0: Oh, wow.
2: Nice.
0: Wow. Were we creeps?
11: No, you weren't creeps. It was like really early in the day. Like we had just opened around like 11.
0: Oh.
11: And you just came in and you were pretty chill. But I was freaking out.
0: Do you still work there?
11: No, I left in like 2023.
2: OnlyFans?
0: We always just say, what do you do now? Joe and I would like to come see you again.
11: No, I work customer service for in like an office. Not as glamorous.
0: All right. Well, I'm glad I worked out. Thank you for taking care of us.
11: Yeah, I don't know if you remember. I also ordered a cameo from my stepdad, Corey. He said he knew you from like a long time ago and he had 6 kids.
0: Oh, geez. I've done a lot of cameos in the last couple of years. So, well, I thank you, Josie. I appreciate the heads up and thanks for calling in. Last one, KC, good morning. You're on the Mike Calta Show.
12: Good morning, Mike. So I have numerous celebrity stories, but this one just pertains to you. Because I was in the bar world for 20 years, and this was at St. Pete McDenton's, probably back in 2012, 2013, and Pitbull Toddler was playing.
0: All right.
12: And I actually comped you a couple beers, because you don't really drink very much, and at one point, even throughout the show, you flicked your guitar pick at me, but never got any tip or anything from you, but in your defense, it was because I'm also one of your old interns from back in 98 Rock days.
0: Oh, well, here's the thing. I'll tell you two things. One, I don't do the, I don't handle the money. Tom usually does all that. Tom has my credit card and he'll pay for anything. Usually I have no money. Also, the other thing is, especially when it comes to beers, we don't pay for beers. We're Budweiser sponsored band. Anytime we go, we never pay. That doesn't mean I shouldn't have tipped you. I just didn't probably think about it. So my apologies, sir.
12: Well, no, you're all good because I was your old intern from 98 Rock. So I think you were just messing with me anyways and just forgot.
0: I probably did. Also, during the show, the more I drink, the less I remember. So I'll get you next time. Thank you for the call. Appreciate it. Gio, how we doing? We all set up? Everybody's here. We got microphones and everything.
13: What's that?
0: Everything's good with the microphones.
13: I
1: think so.
0: All right, find out the break. We got Brendan Sagalo, Mike Cannon, Mike Feeney, and Joe DeRosa?
1: Yes.
0: All here right now.
1: All here right
0: all
1: now.
0: All coming in together.
1: All coming together. All right,
0: we'll do that. We'll take a quick break.
2: Do you want to check these on air?
0: Oh, yeah. You might as well plug them in.
2: Can you check them through the thing?
1: So I go, you guys want, you know, just being cordial, you guys want something to drink and things? So we owe a ton of money to the pantry.
0: Oh, take whatever you want.
1: Yeah, yeah. Like, I'm like, listen, we're not here very often. Right, take what you want. Yeah. They're like, ooh, and they're grabbing waters, putting stuff in their bags. Sagal grabs a donut. I go, you guys want some

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2: I figure we're not going to be able to do it whenever we go.
0: No, you're right, Calvin. This is the way to do it.
2: Carmen, do you know or do we need Cernak?
0: Carmen, I want to touch your butt so bad. Check. It's right here by my face. Don't rub it against me. You are. You put it right on my arm.
2: Check.
0: Oh, I hear something.
3: Check. There. Got it?
0: Got it?
3: Hello.
0: Got it.
3: Hello.
0: Got
3: there
0: it.
3: We go. All right. And then I can boost the volume over
0: boost
3: here.
0: It. All right. Boost it, baby.
3: All right. I figured it out.
0: Carmen, can I touch your butt just once?
4: No.
0: Come on. Let me just take a bite like an apple. Just kidding, Chad. Just kidding. All right, are we good?
3: All right, we're good. Yeah, I think so, right? That's good level. Everybody can hear.
0: All right. I can hear you loud and clear.
3: Yeah. All right. Well, there we go.
0: All right, we'll bring the triplets and Joe DeRosa in the studio. They're here for the Joke World Comedy Festival, which is happening in St. Petersburg this weekend. We'll talk to those guys next on 102.5 The Bone.
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6: Pinellas County working on an accident northbound 275 at Gandy. Left lane is blocked there right now. Backups all the way past the trough. Avoid it if you can. Also, Hillsborough County, an accident westbound Leroy Salmon Expressway. That one's at 50th Street with some backups as well. I'm Monica with traffic.
7: Results may vary. Tampa.
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0: 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It's 102.5 The Bone. In the studio with us is, I would venture to say, four of my favorite people in comedy. Yeah, we love hanging out with the triplets. This is Mike Cannon, Mike Feeney, and Brendan Sagalow. And Joe DeRosa, who is not scheduled to be here until the 9 o'clock hour, but was miserable in his hotel room. Oh, hold on. I got to figure out. Try that now, Joe. Nope. Not working. Stand by. Okay. Cannon, you're working? I don't think so. No, Cannon's on. Just Feeney and Sagalow. Gentlemen, good to see you.
1: Yo, what's up?
0: You still rapping?
1: Unfortunately, yeah.
0: How's that going? Anybody? Like, what is
1: it's
0: the
1: fun.
0: End, what is the end game?
1: There is no end game to it. It's just something to take my mind off of comedy.
0: How old of a guy are you?
1: I just turned 18.
0: No. Come on.
1: I'm 35.
0: Yeah, you get to a certain age, you still got another 5 years or so before you realize that you don't do anything unless there's an end game.
1: What do you mean?
0: Why am I doing? I'm going to go fishing, and then I go, why am I going fishing?
1: Well, I got no kids or anything.
0: Yeah. Are you upset about that?
1: No, not yet. I mean, my chick's young, so we're waiting until she graduates high school, and then we're gonna pop some.
0: How long you really got a chick?
2: Pop some of that.
3: What? Did you curse?
1: No. I just said pop some out.
0: Yeah, I know what you mean.
3: Oh yeah, I got you.
1: Yeah.
0: Joe DeRosa,
3: what's up, man?
0: Watched your episode. Well, the third episode of Tires last night, where Creepy Joe was on it. Yeah.
3: Which one did you watch?
0: I watched four episodes last night. The first four, yeah.
4: I already watched the whole season.
0: Yeah.
3: It's a really good season.
0: It really is.
4: Very funny. You're great on it, too.
3: Thank you. Yeah, it's great to be a part of it. I certainly did not expect to be as in it as prominently as I got to be.
0: Show,
3: which was cool.
0: I think it's great. Now, have you guys? Yeah. You guys haven't gotten the nod yet? The Tires nod?
5: No, not quite.
6: Yeah, season 20. I think I'm in. Yeah. It's doing all right.
0: So. Feeney, we haven't seen you other than running into you at the Skank Fest since you killed on the Tonight Show.
6: Has it been that long?
0: Yeah, I think so.
4: Because last time Feeney was in here, you weren't here. I was hosting.
0: Oh, that's probably why.
6: Because I was in this physical studio. Yeah.
4: Right.
0: Yeah, I was not. I hate this place.
3: When were you on the Tonight Show?
6: 2023?
0: Yeah. Has it been that long?
6: Might have been the end of 2022, actually.
0: All I remember is you absolutely murdered, and it made everybody so mad.
4: All your supportive
6: friends. I was really
4: about
6: to thank you for that until the end there.
0: Bobby Kelly was like... Feeney absolutely killed on
6: that. That's so funny. He's never said that to my face. He's never even brought it up. He's never even brought up the fact that I did it. He's never even acknowledged it.
0: He said that you killed. You did great on it. And then
7: if
0: he
7: there's
0: was
7: a
0: like,
7: chance you might feel good about it, Bobby won't say it.
6: I've been staring at my. I stared at my phone right after I got off stage and just waited until it never came in. Family, I swiped it away. Nothing from Bobby.
0: What a great feeling that must have been, though.
6: It's the most in show business, I guess, I ever felt. It's nice, and you're back there, and there's stage hands running around, and they're pulling the curtain for you to go out. And wait for them to tap you. It's a nice feeling.
0: They look at your gorgeous hair and go, "Someday, son, this could all be yours."
6: Yeah, I think I think that's why I haven't been back on just as of yet. You know, they said that Jimmy, I'm a threat.
7: Yeah, man, if you were just younger, born in a different era, that'd be a star.
6: All of this would be yours. They had a fun. It was wild though that they. I was very lucky the episode I was on because it was their Christmas special.
0: So
6: there was the Rockettes were on it, and it was a very big episode. And then they had just given everybody in the audience right before I went on stage $1,500 e-bikes. It was like an Oprah thing where it was all of you get this.
0: You get a bike.
6: So excited.
1: That seems more like a headache than anything. Where are you going to store this thing?
6: you're the guy in the audience that they go, what am I supposed to do with this? I was going out after this. Now I have to carry this.
4: When they bring it up, pass.
3: that's such an indicator. You live in New York.
6: Yeah.
3: Where am I going to put this bike? I don't know. In the space, we have regular size. We live like normal humans everywhere else. But you live in New York, you're like, I don't have room for this book. what'd you give me this for? You're mad at the guy who gave you a gift?
6: Yeah.
1: No, literally, a guy gave me a free shirt from the show I did, and I went, I have no room for this.
3: I love saying that to clubs, comedy clubs.
1: Yeah.
3: Because they always want to give you their stupid T-shirt.
1: Their stupid merch, dude.
3: Well, let me give you some merch. Nope. No room in the bag.
0: Comedians. Most comedians seem like they want those t-shirts. Like, uh-huh. Do you know who Hans Kim is?
3: Oh, yeah.
0: Yeah, Hans Kim came on when he was like a nobody, and I gave him a
1: t-shirt.
0: Yesterday?
1: Just kidding.
0: He wore that t-shirt, and it was like with the only shirt he had. I got more Kill Tony press out of that one t-shirt than anything that it's ever done with this show.
6: Wow.
1: Really?
0: Yeah. He wears it like it's the only shirt he has.
3: Never give me a shirt.
0: No. I notice I don't.
3: Yeah. But it's my least favorite thing anybody could ever do is give me a shirt.
0: you're safe. I got nothing for you. Cannon, how you been?
5: I've been all right, man.
0: What are you up to? Anything?
5: Taking a sewing class.
0: You what?
5: some people do the Tonight Show. I take a sewing class.
0: I understand. What's the end game? Aprons?
5: Yeah, I want to make pants. Yeah. I'm definitely into making pants.
1: Yeah, why do you need an end game for everything?
0: I don't know. I feel like...
1: Are you not like mentally... do you not need something to like block out the demons or anything like that?
0: I don't think I have any demons anymore. I think I'm all clear. That's but awesome. Like, I just feel like if I'm going to do something... Like, my daughter plays volleyball and she goes twice a week and I have to sit in the car for 2 hours waiting for it. It's a big pain in the ass. And I just go, why are we doing this? She's not going to be a professional volleyball player. Like, what is the point of it?
1: Yeah.
0: And, oh, she's doing a private lesson on her. Why? Why?
5: Aren't we all just running out the clock, though?
1: Like, yeah.
0: Yeah.
5: You know, the end game is my death, so I plan to sew until I drop dead.
0: Well, I don't know. I just, for some reason, I have to categorize everything, and there's got to be a reason before I can do it.
4: He also loves to tell people he's going to do things and then never does them.
5: Oh, I know.
4: Like
5: he's never come to
4: I was going to say, before you guys leave, he will tell you that he'll be at all your shows and he's not going to come.
3: No.
0: I'm pretty.
3: I love too. We're walking in. They're like, yeah, Mike's really irritated that he had to come to the studio today. Because, Mike, it was such a joy for all of us to come out here at 7 a.m. Yeah. Sorry to inconvenience you. You're the only one getting paid in the entire room. I got to go back to Joke World to get reimbursed for an Uber XL.
6: The good news is we cut off having fun last night early so that we could come do this.
0: Thank you. Thank you, guys. I appreciate it.
6: I gotta be honest, there was almost four texts that you received last night around 11:30.
0: Oh, really?
6: Hey man, I'm so sorry.
5: You got about a 2 hour block to fill.
0: I got a DeRosa text at 6 o'clock this morning or 5 o'clock this morning, and I was like, oh, here it goes, there goes one down. I thought you were gonna tell this morning.
3: I was hoping you would say you can come in at 6 if you want. And I was just gonna come in at 6.
0: Yeah, I know you were. What were you gonna do? Just hang out?
3: Like, I was like, oh, maybe I can go in and do 6 to 7 and just talk crap with you. And, whatever we were going to do at 9. I feel like maybe we can do it at 6. I don't know.
0: Nobody's listening at 6. You got to push it to this is prime time right now.
3: I was definitely thinking about that. I was like, you're going to sacrifice anybody hearing anything you want to plug, but I was just laying in that room. It's so damp. The room.
0: Where are you?
1: The room is like an Amazon forest.
6: Damn.
0: Where are you staying?
3: I don't.
0: You don't want to give out your hotel.
4: Wall unit ACs, is that the problem, or is it like
1: no? It's just like a regular hotel. Really, it just doesn't work.
6: It just feels like very damp. Is the only word.
1: Damn. And they got me and Cannon rooming together in a room.
6: That's right. And sharing a bed. That's
0: that's my choice.
1: Well, the other bed is for food.
5: Of course.
0: Are you both aware that there is a show with 7 mics on it?
5: Yeah.
3: Yes.
6: Mics.
5: Calling our parents hacks.
1: Are you going to go to the mic show?
0: No. See, I'm turning a new leaf. I'm not even going to lie and go, hey, guys, I'm going to try and show up there.
4: What's the end game?
0: No way.
6: There's no end game.
3: Come to the festival. You don't want to see me do 4 minutes at 2:30 p.m.?
0: Yeah, no. I love hanging out with you guys, but I don't want to go to any of the shows.
1: Yeah.
0: It
6: makes all of us.
0: Oh, I think you're all very funny. I think you're all great.
5: You're going to come to the Home Run Derby?
0: The what?
5: Home Run Derby.
0: Home
5: it's
0: run?
5: An hour long, 10 participants. Each of us gets 6 minutes to hit a home run.
6: Absolutely no shade coverage for the audience. So you guys are in direct sun.
0: I think this is going to be a great thing for St. Petersburg, this Joke World coming here. I think this is really good. Mm-hmm. This is the second comedy festival to blow through, And I had my reservations about going to Skankfest because I felt like going to Skankfest for us, especially with me when Lewis used to fight, I just felt like I was in prison and I was in Gen Pop, and any minute one of those skank kids are going to come up and just stab me. And don't mess with the rattlesnake, you know.
5: Yeah. Stab you with their insulin needle.
0: Yeah. You described the entire group. But I ended up having a great time, and it was nice seeing all you guys and getting to experience all that. And everybody there seems to love that thing.
3: Yeah. It's fun, man.
0: Yeah.
3: It's very fun, yeah.
6: Now they're about to be 10 years in, so, like, it's a well-oiled machine.
0: Yeah. Like, I didn't know what to expect. I thought it was going to be... Lewis is not the epitome of businessman when I see him, in the context that I see him. Mm-hmm. So I didn't know. I thought this
6: He's a great ideas guy, though, and also, like, Rebecca and Christine are the
0: have it dialed in.
1: Lewis really doesn't feel like the epitome of anything he is. Yeah. He's like a businessman, a father. He doesn't really feel like any of those.
0: Now, Joe, you got a special currently running on Netflix?
3: Yeah.
0: I was going to try and watch it last night, but I started with the tires thing, and I ended up getting through four episodes.
3: Yeah, we got time.
0: Yeah.
3: It's going to be up there for a minute. So, I never promised you a Rose Garden. It was the special that we independently made. I guess it was 2 years ago we made it, but it came out on my YouTube a year ago.
0: Oh, how much do you love that? And then they had to come by.
3: And then Netflix picked it up for a bit. So, it's a very rewarding thing.
0: See, Brendan, that's the end game.
1: You
0: do the special, and the end game is Netflix comes and picks it up. And
1: then what's the end game after that?
0: You have a special.
3: It never ends.
1: It no never ends, and then
3: happiness.
1: You get
3: to come.
1: But that's what I'm chasing. Some sort of
6: finally free.
1: Happiness of some sort.
0: Yeah.
5: Your headstone gets the Netflix watermark.
4: And you get to come to St. Pete and stay in a damp room.
0: Yeah.
5: We're still in the same place.
0: Yeah. Can we turn Cannon's microphone up a little bit?
4: Yeah.
0: Is that possible? He's just a little lower than everybody else.
3: I didn't mean to step on you. No, I was just going to selfishly just plug.
0: Plug away.
3: No, just please go watch the special. I'm very proud of it, and it's on Netflix. And that's it.
0: I will watch it this weekend.
3: And watch Tires as well, please.
0: I sat down and I didn't expect to get to many episodes, but you were in the second episode of Tires, so I was like, all right, I'm in now. I got to watch a little of this.
3: I haven't seen the whole season. I only saw the first two. But the first two, I went to the premiere in Charleston, and they showed the first two to the audience. And they went over really well.
0: Very funny. It's very funny.
3: And I still haven't seen the remainder of the season, but I said to McKeever and Shane after the thing, because that was the first time I'd seen the episodes. I said, guys, those might have been the two best episodes I've seen of Tires so far. You told me that it gets better from here, so they really did a good job, man.
0: They do, and they figured out how to do it before they needed anybody else, which is great, because when Shane got canceled, and they just went and were like, all right, we're going to do it on our own, and he came in and was like, these guys are doing better skits than Saturday Night Live has done in the last 30 years.
4: So good.
3: Well, it's crazy, because I remember during, I guess it was COVID, I think it was still lockdown, or in that weird gray area, whatever, but I remember Shane texting me and saying, I want you to watch this thing that we made. And I was like, okay. And he sent me the pilot.
0: Oh, really?
3: They shot it, not anything that aired, but it was like the original Tires.
0: Yeah.
3: And I was like, I remember I go, bro, this is like 22 minutes long. Like, I'll watch it later.
0: What's the end game?
3: He goes, watch it now. Yeah, what's the end game? He goes, watch it now. And I was like, I'll watch. But I watched it, and I hit him back, and I was like, this is really funny, man. And he's like, yeah, man, really would like to get it made as a TV show. And it's just so weird to go from that to then sitting in a theater in Charleston. And Shane's the most famous comedian on planet Earth.
1: Yeah.
3: Now, Danny McBride's there. And it's just kind of wild. You know?
0: Does that blow your mind that you guys, that one of you just becomes such a megastar in such a quick amount of time?
3: It's I'm so proud of him. It's such a fun thing to watch.
0: Do you think you're proud and happy for him because he's such a good dude?
3: No, I have to say that.
0: But seriously, there's so many people that just become dicks or were dicks, and you're like, I can't believe this dick.
3: No,
0: such a good guy.
3: Yeah, if he was a dick, I would not say that. I know plenty of guys that I no longer say positive.
0: Like who, Joe? Say some names.
8: You?
0: Oh.
9: No. But no, he's remained like himself, and surprisingly, not because of who he is, but because of people that go through that process.
0: Yeah.
9: Very rarely kind of remain themselves.
0: Right. They come out the other side a different person.
9: So he did. This is funny, though. We were out drinking the other night. You know, it's not the easiest thing in the world anymore for him to go to bar, you know.
0: Sure, he's
9: whatever.
0: Super famous guy.
9: But he still goes to bars and drinks, which is awesome. But anyway, we're in this bar and we're drinking, and this woman had kept talking to him. She was drunk and being like a little pushy. And then we all went outside, and we're all sitting outside. And by the way, it's like me, Shane, Hinchcliffe, Matt Edgar, Chris O'Connor. It was a great crew.
0: Right.
9: Dudes. Anyway, so we're sitting outside, and I'm just talking with Shane off to the side, and the girl comes back out.
0: Ugh.
9: And she sits down. She's like, I'm going to sit here, you know? And Shane looks at me and, like, rolls his eyes so drastically.
0: Right.
9: I couldn't believe she didn't see it. And I'm like, this sucks, man. Like, I feel bad for him. So I'm like, I'm going to get my boys back. And I go, miss, hey, no offense. We haven't seen each other in a very long time. We're just trying to catch up. So, yeah. Like, we're old friends, whatever. And Shane goes, I don't know why he said that. I just saw you yesterday. And just suffered talking to her so he could throw me under the bus. I'm like, I go, you're on your own, dude.
0: In the studio with us, Joy DeRosa, Mike Cannon, Mike Feeney, Brendan Sagalow. You guys podcasting still? We fart buckets?
1: Hey, me and Mike have a podcast. It might as well be fart buckets. That might actually be a better name.
0: No, what is it?
1: Me and Mike have a podcast called Fart Carnival.
0: Fart Carnival.
5: Yeah, that's right. We're doing
1: it. I just couldn't think of it.
4: How ridiculous you called it Fart Buckets.
1: I honestly did not think people were going to think the name was all that crazy.
0: Fart Carnival?
1: Yeah.
0: I love it. I think it's great.
6: It's become a huge sticking point.
1: Sticking point problem.
0: Yeah. What are we talking about on Fart Carnival?
5: What
0: are we talking about on Fart Carnival? Just you two guys? Just
5: legislation.
0: Environmental issues.
5: Yeah, we just try to iron out everything that's happening in the world.
0: Understood. Yeah. I am not. Do you listen to podcasts?
5: I listen to like the most spectrum-y NBA podcasts, like about the salary cap and
0: That's awful.
5: Yeah.
0: Yeah. And what about you guys? Because I love podcasters, but I don't find myself listening to anybody's podcast. I saw clips of you on Rogan. I've never watched the full episode of Rogan, but I watch all the clips.
9: Yeah, I have podcasts, and I've done podcasts. Yeah. I have a podcast, but I don't ever listen to podcasts.
0: What do you do a podcast with?
9: I have a new one with YMH called Vile and Horrendous.
0: Oh, but you do it by yourself? Or just like me. Just you and a guest?
9: No.
0: I mean like, no, it's just you talking?
9: It's just me.
0: Ranting. For an hour.
9: Yeah, I do about 35 minutes.
0: Okay.
9: I keep it a little shorter. Because I keep my episode shorter because I'm like, that's what I would want to watch.
0: Right. Yeah. Right.
9: I don't want,
0: an hour.
9: I get overwhelmed, like, when I'm like, I don't have time and whatever. And, like, there is obviously a world for long form. Joe is obviously a great example of it. But I keep mine a little shorter. And then also, too, because I write for it. I write rants for it and stuff. And I want it to be like a concentrated dose.
0: Specific about usually things?
9: There's different segments. So, like, there's a segment called Flight Log that's, like, about how awful flying is. Right. I cover, like, this is what's going on with airlines. This is how they're ripping you off this week. That kind of stuff. There's a thing called You're Wrong. Or there's a thing called You're Wrong is this is a public opinion and you're all wrong. All right. And then there's another one called, there's a segment called Another Moron Morons. And that's like, listen about this putz I met today.
0: Yeah, you know,
9: that cut in line or whatever. So it's a lot of complaining.
5: Another show would be happening with or without a camera.
6: Yeah.
9: Oh, yeah. That's exactly what it was. I just was like, I'm going to take all this stuff that I'm carrying.
6: Yeah. Other segment, Man Yells at Clouds.
9: Yeah.
6: Clouds.
9: So, like, you know, like somebody in my building lets their dog pee in the elevator and they don't clean
0: it. Oh, my God.
9: So I see red. red, and then I have to report it to the building. Here's the real disgusting part. Every time I report it, it's the first they're hearing about it. So several other tenants are just going, oh, there's dog pee in the elevator, right. And not calling the management and being like, this is disgusting. So instead of just sitting alone with that, I get to now go on there and talk about it.
7: Yeah.
9: But yeah, so anyway, I feel like we started talking about my podcast, but you were talking about yours.
7: Honestly, it's better.
1: You have segments and everything. Like,
0: I want to know about Fart Carnival.
1: I was so happy that we stopped talking about Fart Carnival.
0: Tell me about Fart Carnival.
9: Why?
1: What do you want to know?
0: I don't know.
7: It's just two best buddies talking.
0: Just BS and just going back and forth.
7: For the most part, I mean, it's actually what it's become is Brendan tells me about his life, and then I kind of peel through his life.
0: What's going on in your life?
1: I don't know because it's my life. So it's all normal
7: He's
1: to me,
7: it,
1: but
7: man.
1: Then I
0: what goes on in the day?
1: But I don't know. Like it's just my life, so I'll be telling Mike about it and he'll just be like, this is insane that
7: Can I give an example that I'll keep this as family friendly as possible. But Brendan, when he goes to the bathroom sometimes,
0: right.
7: He likes to enjoy himself.
0: Okay.
7: Especially in the more leisurely version of the bathroom.
0: So like while
1: this
0: you're making
1: you
0: a, while
1: yeah,
0: you're making a number two?
7: Yes.
1: So I like to before I shower.
0: Count and let it out. Okay, good. Before you shower.
1: Before I shower, I will do a number two.
0: Clean out.
1: I'll clean it out. Yeah, and I don't think there's anything. I don't even think that's that crazy.
7: Because that's not what it is. He runs the shower for a solid 20 minutes while he goes number two.
1: Yeah, it feels good, man.
7: Hot box himself.
0: I was gonna say steam it up.
1: Yeah.
7: In the steam room of his own fecal matter.
1: Yeah, but then you shower it off. Like yeah. You shower it off.
7: I'm just trying to kind of, I'm not judging, but I do like to peel through that to just.
1: I mean, how good would the Turkish baths be if you can just take a dump right in the steam room or the sauna? Can I say dump?
9: No, hot dump. Yeah,
1: a hot dump.
9: If he really got
4: just go in Joe's elevator.
6: It's like, no, I was just looking at Joe going, hot dump, hot dump. No one was ever more on board with something.
1: We just live two different lives. I'm a little bit more reckless because I don't have any children or a legacy or anything like that. So, you know.
0: No end game.
1: No end game.
6: No end game.
1: No end game
0: at
1: all.
0: What is the one thing that you did that I'm so jealous of? I've talked about it several times on the air.
1: I don't know.
6: Oh, I know what it is.
0: I know you know, Mike knows. Yeah.
1: That I do?
0: Yeah, you did.
6: That you
0: something
6: did.
0: That you did.
6: You did in the past.
1: Klonopin? No. I don't know. What?
7: Pharmacy,
6: more of a who than a what.
0: Yeah.
7: Mm-hmm. Oh, yeah.
1: Oh, yeah. I've had sex with multiple comedians. That...
0: Well, tell me some, and I'll tell you which one I'm talking about.
1: I think we all know who you're talking about.
9: I don't know. Who is it? I mean, can you say
1: it? I feel bad bringing her name into
0: it. She brought it up on the air.
1: We do. Oh, then Karen. It's Karen Feehan.
0: Karen Feehan.
9: Really?
1: Yeah, if she brought it up on the air, then
9: right,
1: I don't care.
9: Right?
1: Yeah.
9: That's good. That's great.
1: I got a couple of good ones under my belt, to be honest.
0: What else you got?
1: Well, I'll only talk about Karen because Karen and I are very public with that we made love once.
0: Karen went like this. I go, you have made love to some questionable people, and she's like, who, like Lewis? And I go, oh, no, that one too now. And I go, Brendan Sagalow? And she goes, oh, yeah. And she goes, I love him. I was drinking at the time.
1: We were both drinking at the time, and don't let her make it seem like I'm like the, you know.
0: She didn't.
1: Before we did it, she took a hot dump, if you know what I'm saying, with the door open.
6: Wow.
1: With the door open.
9: Wait, are you kidding?
1: She I'm not kidding. I went
0: and
1: to
0: you
1: her.
0: Still went through with it.
1: I went to her house,
6: I'm
1: and
6: sure she
1: didn't took
6: want
1: a,
6: that out.
1: She took. We talked about it already. We already talked about it on her podcast. No, on her podcast. I mean,
0: she chose to make a number two in the house while you're
1: with
0: there
1: the
0: with
1: door
0: open,
1: open.
0: Yeah. And talking to you. Did she talk to you while she does it?
1: Yeah, she like turned to me and she was like, "So, just you know, how do you like the place?" I was like playing with her dog.
0: Yeah.
1: But yeah, if she's gonna throw me under the bus and say I was the monster.
0: No, she didn't. In her defense, I don't want this to get back to her. She had nothing but nice things to say about you.
1: She's
0: said,
1: great.
0: "Oh, Brendan, I love him.
1: She's great."
6: I think Mike was.
1: She's
6: one
1: great, and her poop smell good.
0: Yeah. Oh, that's good, like roses.
1: But yeah, it was an aphrodisiac.
0: Yeah. I'm sure it was. Holy
7: it was
0: cow!
7: It was a black aphrodisiac.
0: Who else, Brendan? How many other?
1: I don't want to talk about any of the other people because they're not in. It's not, you know.
0: It's not out there yet.
1: It's not out there.
0: Will
1: so.
0: You write it down and show it to me?
1: I'll tell you after. How about that?
6: One of them you won't believe.
0: Like, whoa.
1: No, Natalie. No, no, no. I wish. Let me. Sick.
0: Yeah.
1: But I'm. I love my girlfriend now. She's.
0: Oh,
1: she's
0: I
1: great.
0: Forgot.
1: I'm no, no.
0: Oh,
1: she's.
6: Ring her in.
1: She's in my trunk somewhere.
0: How long have you been with her?
1: 2 years. Two years.
0: Oh, really? Yeah. Oh, there's an end game there.
1: Yeah. I think she's the one. We're gonna go to Japan.
0: I've been to Japan. It's a great time.
1: Where'd you go?
0: I went to Tokyo and Kyoto.
1: Oh, nice. Yeah. I want to go to Super Mario World.
9: Tokyo's awesome, man.
0: I went there.
1: I haven't gone there yet, no.
0: Yeah,
1: but I'm telling her, I'm like, we should go to Super Mario World.
0: Dude, Japan is a different planet. So, what's the furthest you've been away?
1: I went to Fiji.
0: Oh, that's good.
1: Yeah, Fiji stinks.
0: Did it really?
1: It stinks. It sucks. It's just there's nothing to do. The food sucks. They do this really annoying thing where you'll go to a restaurant and they'll give you a number for your table, and they'll not use it. They'll walk with food and they'll go, "Is this you?" And you go, "No." And you're going, "Use the numbers."
0: Put
1: numbers down. Use the numbers. So every time you go eat, people are coming up to you with other people's food, going, "Is this you?" And you're going, "No." And then there's a number on your table.
0: What discount Fiji vacation did you go on where you're
1: I went for free. Actually, I didn't go for free, but I stayed for free because my girlfriend was writing for Love Island at the time.
0: Oh. Okay.
1: So they had her go over there.
0: So is that what she does? She's a writer?
1: Yeah, she's a writer, comedian. Yeah.
0: You want to say her name or no?
1: Caroline Haynes is great. Yeah, but she was writing for Love Island, which is fun, I guess. I don't think it's comedically, you know.
0: No, but yeah.
1: Fulfilling.
0: Yeah.
1: But yeah, and I saw the house. I don't know if you watch Love Island. Do you watch Love Island?
0: I do not. I'm straight. I know everybody watches. I know it's very popular.
1: It's really popular because there's a bunch of these dum-dums all making love with each other. Right, it's like me and Karen times 12.
0: I watch 90 Day Fiancé. That's my dumb show in my wheelhouse.
1: Everybody's got a dumb show.
0: I watch 90 Day Fiancé and anything that's medically challenged. Like I watched the show with a guy with Far Carnival. The guy had his legs were born backwards the other day. They bent the opposite direction. Yeah, and he wanted to be an MMA fighter. He
6: like
0: still tried
6: flamingo?
0: To do it.
1: That's cool, though.
0: Kind of like that, yeah. Whoa.
1: There's a legless skateboarder.
0: Yes.
1: He's really good, like a pro skateboarder.
0: Yeah,
1: I've
0: seen that guy.
1: He like flips on the ground. It's cool.
0: Feeny, what are you up to?
6: I have a podcast now, Co-Host Wanted. So every week I interview someone to be the permanent co-host.
0: Oh, I did say. Of course I knew about that. Yeah.
6: So I just wrapped up the third season of
0: Who have you liked the most?
6: It's been great. Everyone's been a different... it's been a lot of different energies, which has been fun.
0: Yeah.
6: Obviously, I've had these guys on. I've had... it's like... the last season finale I just had with Matt McCusker was very fun because his energy is such like... he's so... zened out, but also still like constantly. He has the turmoil of a comedian, but he's very like chill. But even the classic guys like Norton and Ari and everybody else is very. It's fun. It's just like a fun experiment.
1: I think it having to have a podcast sucks.
0: Why?
1: I don't want to do anything, dude. I don't even want to be here.
0: Yeah. Yeah.
1: All I want to do is my little 5-minute set at Joke World. That's all I want
9: to
1: do.
9: No, we have to do all these things now. They're just...
1: It's a problem.
9: It's, you know, I guess there's a worse fate to have, but I mean, it's just...
0: Don't get mad at me. Get mad at your people. It's you comedians that decided to get into the podcast world and F up my whole radio career.
9: I can't believe this is even happening right now.
6: There's no shot.
9: I feel like I must be dreaming or something.
0: You guys feel like you went a time machine this morning?
9: I can't believe you're still not allowed to curse on radio.
1: Yeah.
9: Like, this is crazy.
0: It is unbelievable. It is unbelievable.
1: Joe said earlier it was like visiting his grandma.
9: Yeah, you're like, we should go. Mike's our friend. Yeah. You can't curse.
0: The interesting thing is I take these things into consideration when we do this. Like, they gave me a list of all the comedians that were coming.
9: Yeah.
0: And I said, here's, the guys that I love to see if they want to do it. But I didn't know, like, I would have just went in and got the lower level guys to help promote the event. But I'm glad you guys all came in here.
6: Yeah.
0: It's good to
6: see.
1: Yeah, of course.
6: We are here.
0: We'll always have the COVID cruise together.
7: That's right.
1: I don't even remember that, dude. Did you know that?
6: Of Did you know that?
1: Yeah, like that whole week is kind of gone for me. There's little snippets, but
7: I sent you a picture from it.
0: Yeah, with the old lady
7: from the lady.
1: I don't remember that podcast at all. I remember being like molested by this lady.
0: Yes,
1: kind of.
0: It was an old lady on the cruise.
1: I really don't remember
7: about it.
0: I mean, she got
1: kind of.
0: She got up on it. Like she had her granny
1: panties
0: out.
1: She was all on me, dude. Yeah.
6: She exposed herself.
0: Yes.
7: Oh yeah.
1: Yeah. It was gross, but I don't remember. Well, because we went to Mexico, right? Where were we?
6: Yes, it was Mexico.
1: It was Mexico, and then you can get prescription drugs all just like in the bathroom.
0: Yes,
1: like you could just. You know, they're like vending machines. We got Klonopin.
7: We sure did.
0: Did you? You got Mexican Klonopin.
1: Which is, you don't even know what that is.
0: Like asbestos.
1: Yeah.
0: Aspirin.
6: Watching them both like try not to drown while we were in the beach
7: was
6: sad.
7: Well, we had no testing strip, so my testing strip was, Brendan, you take it. Yeah. 30 minutes, I'll take it.
0: How often do you really test your stuff before you take it?
7: I mean, I never take stuff. So,
0: okay.
7: But I would have. I mean, you know, Skankfest does the service of giving you a testing kit.
0: Do they really?
7: Yeah, and they're like, hey. We don't want to know what's going on, but if you do it, don't die.
1: That stuff was so crazy, though, and I've never done this. I threw it all away after the first, like, we took one each, and then I was like, and it blocked out days.
7: Oh,
1: days. I was gone for days.
7: Holy water at that site. I was inebriated for multiple days beyond the trip.
1: Yeah.
0: Wow. Would you ever... So you're sober?
1: Or maybe two.
0: No,
1: I don't know.
0: No, right?
7: I'm Demi Lovato sober. So
0: okay,
7: I still take mushrooms and smoke weed.
0: Would you do a podcast where you guys got really, like maybe mushrooms, like a lot of mushrooms, and then did a podcast?
7: I think that sounds really fun in theory and then is an abstract nightmare in practice.
0: Of course.
7: I don't think you're even able to really, if you're truly deep on mushrooms, you're not able to have a conversation.
0: But I'd watch that.
7: Yeah.
0: I mean, I would.
1: You think you would. You think you would. But after a couple minutes, you'd be like, I can't even, I can't tell what they're saying or anything.
7: You ever see Ari? Ari has this old clip. I think he was on Brian Redband's podcast and he smoked salvia. and he has like a legitimate dissociative thing going on, and then he kind of comes back into his body at some point during it, and he said he lived underwater for months.
0: I've heard him say that.
7: And had to reteach himself how to breathe air when he came back out.
4: Did he get married underwater?
7: Yeah, I think so. Yeah, he had neighbors. He's like, hey, Chet. Like, he like had a whole thing, a whole society, and then he came back. And you watch that and you're like, okay, so the after story is good. And then while you watch it, it's just Ari kind of overdosing on it. You're like, this is much less entertaining to watch.
0: Holy cow.
1: Well, we did a podcast where we smoked DMT.
7: Oh, yeah.
0: Oh, you did?
1: I don't know if we recorded it.
7: We did. It never went out.
6: That was one of the most, like, if you want to feel like a drug addict, like the curtains were closed.
7: Yeah,
6: it was like,
7: don't worry, my friend's daughter may have also been home.
0: I want to do ketamine treatment.
7: Mm-hmm.
0: My wife is a therapist, and they do that in her office. She doesn't do it, but they. But I'm afraid of things that I'm going to say. Like, I could never do that podcast where I was on drugs just because I'd be afraid I want to say things that would ruin me.
3: Yeah.
6: Ketamine's not like that.
0: But isn't ketamine, doesn't that allow you to...
1: Ketamine, I think, makes you happy.
6: It just kind of takes the...
7: I've only done ketamine while I've been on acid, so I'm not sure. I'm not sure what the effect is, to be honest.
6: I think it's like whatever you're... It's more of like if you're stressed out, it just kind of turns
0: chills you out.
6: Okay. Down, I think.
3: It can be... And I've never done it. I'm afraid to. But it's
6: oh, yeah, me either, then.
3: No, I'm not against drugs. It's just that's I won't. My brain, there's just certain drugs my brain said no more. And Molly, mushrooms, and weed are the three.
0: Yeah.
3: So anything that could even potentially hit me hard,
7: and take me
3: to into another place, I'm terrified of it. But ketamine is massively it's so funny. Now that there are therapists doing treatments with it, everybody thinks it's not a drug.
0: Right.
3: So everybody in Austin is doing ketamine around the clock. And they all just think like it's just fine. They think it's better than drinking, whatever. I just love these like people are doing it with weed too, where it's like it's not a drug, it's medicinal. It's like, well, no, but it's still...
1: You better believe it. I mean, I got a bowl locked and loaded for when we're done here.
3: There's nothing wrong with
0: you can hit it right now, Brendan.
1: Can I?
0: Yeah.
1: You guys don't mind?
0: I don't care.
1: Hell yeah.
0: I mean, there's now, no smoking in this building, but I don't care.
1: You don't care? Will anybody get in trouble?
0: I don't think so.
1: Okay.
9: Nobody's going to know.
1: It's like Little Wayne of radio.
6: The second he lights it, the cops swarm.
0: Yeah.
6: Fire alarm things all over the place.
0: Yeah, but they're just fire. That's not smoke. I only take weed in the gummy form before I go to bed.
1: How many milligrams?
0: 10. I'm lightweight.
6: 10's not too lightweight.
1: I took a 10 last night, and I was like, I was feeling weird at the restaurant we were at.
0: Yeah, I can't take it and go to the restaurant. I can't go out. I can only take it when I'm going to bed.
1: Well, especially because the waitress was kind of like, I don't know what she was like. Kind of
6: gaslighting.
1: She was like gaslighting us.
0: Oh, really?
6: She was really into Joe.
7: She was intensely flirting.
6: Yeah, with Joe, but she did it in like a Helga Pataki from Hey Arnold sort of a way. She was like, she was just,
7: wow, perfect.
6: Yeah, it's a perfect reference. I knew you wouldn't know it, but it was worth it for whoever heard it. But no, she was really flirting with him aggressively through like nagging him. You know?
0: Yeah, yeah. Awkward. How you feeling about that?
9: I was flattered.
0: Yeah.
9: She was offering me drugs.
1: They all were.
6: Oh, by the way,
0: welcome to Florida.
1: They all were.
6: Can we tell the story of the two people that they said they what you're known for?
9: Yeah, that was insane. He walked in, and some guy goes at a. So we walk in. She's at a table taking their order.
0: Right.
9: And we walk by, and she goes, Joe DeRosa, and I was like, oh hi, how you doing? And then I realized, like, I don't think this lady knows who I am. I went, wait, that's weird. And then I realized the guys at the table were like, hey, man.
0: Oh.
9: So then we were like, I guess those guys said my name to her, and she repeated it.
0: Yeah.
9: But then she started to get flirty, and I was like, I don't know if she... That was odd. But amidst all this, this guy came in. I don't even know if he worked at the restaurant.
6: Yeah.
9: I thought he did, but I couldn't tell what his job was.
6: Might have been a busser.
9: We were the only table in this room. We won't say the name of the restaurant. We were the only table in this room that was occupied, and the guy came in, and he just points at us, and he goes, cocaine!
1: And then like, Joe went to the bathroom for a long time. Did he? Yeah. Joe, like, left the table for a long time, and the guy came over, and he's like, he's doing it right now!
9: Yeah. No. I did go to the bathroom for a while, but I was I just peed and then smoked. But no, but he yelled at him. We were like, why did he just yell cocaine at us?
0: Yeah.
9: And then the waitress came in. She's like, I know what you like.
1: She was hammered, dude.
0: Yeah.
1: She was hammered.
9: And
1: yeah.
9: Then she said, yeah, she goes, your stuff's probably better than what I got on me, but we can do a taster's choice. And I was like,
6: she said,
1: oh my God.
9: Yeah, and I was, or we can swap and do a, you know, something like that. You know, and I was like, and then she said cocaine. And I was like, and she goes, we all know you love it. And I was like, what is going on?
6: She said,
1: we all know you love it.
6: She described him as being like, that's Joe DeRosa. He's a comedian and he loves cocaine. It was like 1A, 1B.
9: This is because of tires.
4: I was going to say that. Yeah. That's
9: okay,
4: what it's
9: so
4: from,
9: this is what it's from. It's from tires. And okay, sure. So, no. It's. No, not the show. It's a bar I hang out called Tire. No, this is because of tires. Now, I had two reasons. I had a joke that I did on Dave Attell's stand-up show about cocaine that he had on Comedy Central. And the clip of that went, it, not like viral, but quasi.
0: It was out there. Yeah.
9: So there was that. And then season two of Tires, I was writing on that season. And one day, McKeever and Steve Gerben came into the room, and we were talking about a script that Steve had written, and they said, Joe, we're going to have you play one of the managers from one of the other stores.
0: Right.
9: And it was basically a nameless part, but one of the jokes in it was, I make fun of Shane for being fat, and then he says, yeah, stupid shrimp body, cokehead. And then I go, doing cocaine... 2 times a week is not that big of a deal. Like, and that was the joke. Yeah, and then I go back to it later that I'm like offended that he said that. So, sorry.
0: That's all right.
9: Sorry. You got it?
6: It wasn't me. Yeah. Yes.
9: Because I did other creepy stuff in the scene. I said to McKeever, I go, you have to bill me in the credits as Joe DeRosa as Joe DeRosa. I was like, don't change my name. It's so funny if we just say it's DeRosa. Yeah. Like, I'll be the only person where it's my full name is the character.
8: That's great.
9: Yeah, and he's like, yeah, 100%. And then he did it. And then that... I don't know. The show's popular.
8: Yeah.
9: So if you Google my name, I think the AI response says, like, he is a
8: loves cocaine.
9: Supporter of
8: cocaine. Could be worse. Cocaine.
9: The girl I was seeing that dumped me yesterday, she texted me a screenshot of that once.
8: Oh, really?
9: Yeah, the AI, and because she thinks the scene is really funny.
8: Right, right. She dumped you yesterday?
9: Yesterday.
8: Why?
9: Apparently over a story I told on, again, on Matt and Shane's podcast.
8: And that made her mad?
9: She claimed, she was not my girlfriend. We were just seeing each other, but she doesn't live in Austin.
8: Right.
9: And she claimed that I hit on one of her friends.
8: Uh-huh.
9: And I was like, no, I didn't. Like, I don't think
1: that sounds
9: true.
1: Like you did, though. You're like, she says I hit on one of her
6: friends. And her friend was, like, super into me.
1: I can't recollect.
9: It's so weird. I don't know. She said I flirted with something. I don't know. I forget how she phrased it, but the takeaway was that I had flirted with one of her friends.
8: Uh-huh.
9: And I was like, I wouldn't do that, number one. And number two, I've been like almost going out of my way to not flirt with anybody,
8: right?
9: Because I'm trying to find
8: the waitress last night.
9: Where this is,
8: right, right.
9: And and then she said, so she said that yeah, that her friend told her that I hit on one of their friends. It was very confusing. And then she said, and then I heard the podcast you did this week, and you told the exact story, and I was like, I didn't. This didn't happen, so I didn't tell the story. But me and Shane talked about the defining sliding into the DMs.
8: Right.
9: And I think I think there's a lot of BS here. I think she just kind of wanted to
8: find an excuse
9: to jump.
8: Yeah, yeah.
9: But yeah, so anyway. Yeah.
10: She did know. She was very kind, though. She was like, you know, I don't mean to drop this on you in such a big, important weekend like Joke World Fest.
9: Yes.
6: Yeah, she did say, yeah, this is the most important weekend of your life.
9: Yes, she did say that. She goes, I know how important this weekend is to you. And I did. She goes, I did, because she was supposed to come with me.
8: Right.
9: She goes, I know how important this weekend is to you. I didn't want to make it all about me. And it's like, well, you kind of just did.
8: Yeah.
9: And then as they pointed out, she pulled a real guy move at the end. She goes, my distance is not because I don't care. It's quite the opposite.
8: Wow.
9: Is she a dude?
8: Yeah. She's been watching movies.
9: Yeah, yeah. So it's whatever. But
8: so what we're saying is, ladies, single Joe DeRosa is here this weekend in St. Petersburg.
9: Yeah, I'm free and clear.
8: You know what you look like to me? Because I grew up in Staten Island. You look like you were part of the Impractical Jokers, and then at some point you realized you were too cool to hang out with them anymore. like you got your first tattoo, and you're like, you guys are kind of nerds. They still play Dungeons and Dragons, and you moved on.
9: That's funny, because I feel like the guy that left the Impractical Jokers too early out of hubris,
1: right.
9: And then
1: Pete
9: watched
1: Best.
9: Them all become very rich.
8: Yeah, very famous.
9: I was at Q's house once, and he was having a picnic, and we were playing beer pong. We used to play beer pong all the time. And
8: right.
9: We were like rivals, and I would always win, and I'm a really sore winner. I would really
8: shove it down.
9: Be crappy about it. And we're playing, and his neighbors come over, and he goes, I want to introduce you guys to the worst guy on earth, Joe DeRosa. And he goes, I'm about to beat him in beer pong. Watch this. And he throws the ball, whiffs it. It just goes right over the table, nowhere near the cup. And I go, don't you ever give me advice on how to play beer pong. When I need advice on how to pull a guy's pants down in public, I'll come to you. And I throw the ball, I sink the cup,
8: right.
9: And I'm like, you know, I feel like a big shot.
1: Yeah.
9: And Q goes, the trick is not pulling a guy's pants down in public. The trick is pulling a guy's pants down in public and getting paid to do it. Dude, I'm literally standing in the shadow of his house. And he goes, now bask in the shadow of my mansion. And it was literally shading us. His house looks like Wayne Manor. I was like,
8: that's awesome. Good for those idiots.
9: Zigged when I should have zagged here.
8: Listen, I appreciate all of you getting up early and coming in here. It's great to see you all. Brendan Sagalow, Mike Feeney, Mike Cannon, and Joe DeRosa. Joe's got a special called I Never Promise You a Rose Garden, which is out on Netflix right now. Go watch it. And he's also in the new season of Tires that came out yesterday. Check that out. What do you guys want to plug besides Fart Carnival?
1: I'm all over the road. I'm going on tour. BrendanSagalow.com.
8: Blowing up, by the way.
1: Thank you, man.
8: Where's Gio? Gio, we talk about it. Gio loves you, and we talk about thanks, it all the time.
4: How when he's opening for Soder.
1: Yeah. I've been going on the road with Soder for like 3 years. Yeah, thank you, man.
8: Good
1: appreciate
8: for you,
1: it.
8: Man. I'm glad.
1: Yeah,
8: we I love did that, seeing you guys be
1: that
8: successful.
1: That Tampa theater is beautiful.
8: Yeah, it is really nice.
1: Yeah, it was really nice. So I'm going on the road solo dolo. 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
8: 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I have gone incredibly long without taking a break, so I must do that, and we'll be back. It's the Mike Calta Show. 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Oh, I got to do it.
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13: Earlier accidents on both sides of the bay all cleared up and out of your way. So problem free right now on all of the major roadways, not looking too bad as far as traffic flow goes. Howard Franklin Bridge, Courtney Campbell Causeway, and Gagne Bridge all running up to speed in both directions. I'm Monica with traffic.
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9: I'm meteorologist Jim Weber, the Sky Tower Weather Center. Partly cloudy skies for today. Scattered showers and thunderstorms around again. For today, rain chance about 40%, but we also have that heat advisory. That goes from 11 a.m. today to 7 p.m. tonight. Heat indices between 108 and up to 111 during the afternoon. Then tonight, mainly clear skies. Low temperature only down to about 81 degrees. Scattered clouds and a few isolated storms on Saturday. Daytime high of 94. Rain chance only 30%.
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0: 21 on the Mike Calta Show. It's 102.5 The Bone. 800-771-1025. I'll take some phone calls. That was a good solid hour of, it was over an hour of comedy with those guys. Yeah. Only one dump. That's pretty good.
1: Yeah. At first, I thought for sure you weren't going to get it.
0: I got it, Carmen.
1: I know, but that's why I go, ooh.
2: He didn't move fast.
1: Yeah, he did not move. He said it and just started carrying on the conversation.
3: Yeah, listen, what's the worst going to happen?
1: And you didn't move.
0: It took a couple of seconds for the synapse to happen. He said it. It hit me. I turned, found it, slapped it.
2: You'd be terrible at that drop game. Yeah. 100%. I saw Shaq play that. Oh, that was awful.
0: Yeah.
2: I would have thought that he would have better reactions.
1: It's a lot harder. And again, like if you don't practice that kind of stuff, just like any weight training, muscle, any type of training, if you don't
2: the
1: do it.
2: The reaction time,
1: You lose it.
2: Yeah.
1: And have you seen like the people who have the athletes, quote unquote, that have the best reaction time?
2: F1 drivers.
1: Drivers.
2: Yeah, of course. Yeah. I mean, think about it. They're going so fast and just that little bit of a move would shoot them off the course. Yeah.
0: Joe, will you do me a favor?
4: Yeah.
0: Is the office open?
4: Yes.
0: Well, shut up. hold on, let me shut this off real quick. Will you go in the office? Because Gio just said that today is the last day I got to clear out anything in the office.
3: Yeah, okay. Since you're here, they want you to look at the stuff because anything you don't take or claim,
4: they're dumping,
3: is getting rid of.
0: Will you go in there and look, grab something and bring it in here, and I'll tell you if we should keep it or not?
4: Anything?
0: Yeah, like something you think. Like I know,
2: Antique Roadshow.
0: Okay. I know I have a poster in there of The Godfather.
4: Yeah.
0: I think I might want to keep that. But go in there and grab something, bring it in here, and we'll put it up on the camera, and I'll let you know if it's worthy of keeping. Maybe we'll just give it away.
4: Okay.
0: Maybe like find something that you think Mike would want to keep this. If not, I'll go. I don't, but we can give it to Line 3 if they want it.
4: Okay.
2: That Godfather poster is something that I got you for your birthday, but it was like
0: no.
2: Yeah.
0: No, not the
2: Godfather.
0: About, yeah.
2: There's another Godfather. Oh, is that one still hanging in there? Did Joe hang it in there? The black one. You know the black one, the Godfather one? It was like a $20 thing, whatever, but it was birthday, and then I saw that, and I go, oh, and this.
0: Oh,
2: you know
0: okay,
2: what I mean?
0: Yeah,
2: so I got
0: yeah.
2: you whatever, and then I got that. But my question is, what are they doing with that? What are
0: I
2: they
0: don't
2: doing?
0: Know. Do you know, Gio?
3: This room?
0: Yeah.
3: I think it's going to be someone else's office.
0: That is a guitar case that is signed by who?
3: To 97X, it says.
0: Oh, that's Vintage Trouble.
2: And 102.5 The Bone.
0: Oh. Yeah. Open the case. There's nothing in it, right?
3: Are you going in this old office, Carmen? Is that what the plan is?
1: I don't think it's for me specifically. I think it's...
0: Like producers?
1: It's going to be someone's office.
3: Oh, probably Scotty.
2: Oh.
1: Scotty, they have an office.
2: Kelta, you're out. Scotty, you're in.
3: This is Premier Real Estate. It's right here.
1: I think I know, but I don't want to say because I think it's like a plan.
0: Oh.
1: That's like an action.
0: What's the action?
3: Do the people not know?
1: Well, I don't want you to ruin it.
3: People involved don't know yet?
2: Okay.
1: Yeah.
0: I don't need
3: Oh, yeah, that makes sense.
1: Yeah.
3: That's okay.
2: Empty guitar case?
0: I don't need an empty guitar case signed by Vintage Trouble, so we can either give that away or we could put that in the... all right, go retrieve a new item, Joe. Good job. Mike, out the show. Good morning.
5: Hey, Mike. Sorry to say this, but that was a strikeout. I mean, it sounded like the Jimmy Fallon fake laugh-off the whole time.
0: Mike, out the show. Good morning.
6: Hey, good morning. I was online, hopefully, to win a prize out of your office.
3: Want to play sport?
0: All right, hold on. I'm going to put you on hold. We may have something that you might want, sir. Wait. I don't know. Yeah, Carmen.
1: I was going to say what we should do like a live auction if we do the clothes thing.
3: Clothes thing?
1: Like we were going to try and get clothes for that store.
0: Oh, yeah. If it's something really good,
1: right.
0: For the most part, like that guitar case that's signed, I'll give that away if somebody wanted.
1: But I'm saying for like if we did like a live auction while we were out there, we could raise money and then also donate that. Like that would be a good time to do this.
0: I hear you. Mike out the show. Good morning.
7: Oh. Good morning, Mike. How you doing?
0: Your connection is terrible, sir. I'm sorry.
2: He's in his shower.
0: All right, Joe. That one is the one that I thought that I wanted. Let me see that. That is my Il Padrino. That is my Italian godfather. I think I need to take that home with me today.
3: Well, I mean, you don't have much for the walls at your place, your house. So
2: you definitely don't have any room to
3: There's
2: hang
3: a lot
2: that.
3: Of wall space. It's not.
0: I could put that upstairs in the theater. What is that?
3: Oh, God. What is that? You don't want that.
0: I don't want that.
3: You do not want that.
0: I do. I don't want it. It's not that I don't want it. I just don't know where I'd put it. That's perfect to hang in the office.
3: A picture of your face?
0: It's really cool, though.
2: Is it?
3: Is it?
2: Why are you putting it behind my head?
4: Yeah.
2: He said camera. Oh.
1: Yeah. And also, his face?
0: Yeah, Carmen gave me that.
1: That was
0: I didn't say I hated it.
1: That was a birthday present.
0: I didn't say I hated it.
1: But also, yeah, you don't like it, throw it away.
0: I didn't say I don't like it.
3: Joe was about to smash it.
0: No.
2: I don't like it.
3: I don't like it.
1: Yeah. Listen, he was really into crazy art at one point.
0: Yeah.
1: And so I don't know what to get him for his birthday. And Carmen, this was before he started.
0: It's a delightful gift. Don't let these guys bring it.
1: It was before he started collecting Funko Pops.
0: Yeah.
1: Now it's really easy to buy him stuff.
0: I think that is great. I don't know what I would do with it.
3: Where
0: I don't know
3: where.
0: That's what I'm saying. I don't know where I could put it.
2: Your fireplace.
0: that we can get rid of, Joe.
2: Oh, really?
0: Yeah. Where am I going to hang that?
2: I don't know, but that's a cool.
0: Bring that up to the house, too.
2: I mean, I'm not trying to make you keep more junk, but that's pretty cool.
0: I don't even know where
2: Eddie Vedder.
0: I don't know where I would put that.
3: There are so many framed pictures and things that are just laying in piles.
0: I'm getting rid of that, Joe. I changed my mind. That's going. That's going.
3: Like piles of stuff everywhere at your house.
0: Out.
2: I can keep that, Joe.
0: Okay, that's fine.
3: Joe wants the picture of your face.
0: I used to tell everybody that was me in the crowd.
2: Oh yeah.
0: Yeah, that's why I was kind of there's a.
3: Is that Woodstock? Is that what that is?
0: I don't know where that was. Bottom left-hand corner, you can see a picture of a guy that kind of looks like what I looked like in the 90s.
2: That's probably, what is that, Pink Pop Festival, whatever, in Seattle?
0: I have no idea.
2: By the way, I went through very quickly where I was like, don't get rid of that. That's cool. I'll take that. And then I'm like, I'm not.
0: No, that's the thing. I like it, but what am I going to do with it? I hang that in my office. All right, what is this? Ooh, that I like.
2: What is that?
0: But I'll give that away because I don't need another...
2: Melatronic. It looks like an old-timey
3: radio. Let me see that. Can I see that? I might want that.
0: That's a good speaker, Gio.
3: Yeah, I like that.
0: Yeah.
3: It's pretty nice. All right. I'll take this.
0: You got
3: Thank
0: it.
3: You.
0: See, all right, we're doing good. We're making headway.
3: I'll take this.
0: All right, let me see what Todd
3: Does it work? We'll see if it works.
0: Todd, how are you?
8: Good morning, sir.
0: Todd, I got an Eddie Vedder picture. I got a painting that Carmen got me for my birthday of me. I got a that's all we have so far.
3: Did you want trouble?
0: Do you want some or you want to hold off and see if we get anything?
8: I'm gonna hold. Let's see what we get. I'm gonna hold.
0: All right, hold on. Let's go to Mike. Mike, good morning. How are you?
9: Hey, good morning, Mike.
0: Mike, so far we got a Pearl Jam Eddie Vedder poster. We've got
2: what is that?
0: We've got what was the other thing? The Pearl Jam poster. We got the picture that Carmen got me of me. We got a bunch of Uncle Sally records. Uncle Sally's a local band that used to be.
2: Vintage Trouble signed guitar case.
0: Vintage Trouble signed guitar case. Any of those items, they could all be yours.
9: I had a suggestion. Why don't you fire up the Whatnot auction and max the money, you know, for charity or whatever you got to do. Just an idea.
0: Great idea. Thank you. We're good on ideas for the most part. We got the ideas covered. Thank you very much. What is Whatnot? Is that the app?
1: Yeah. It's like an auction app, basically.
0: All right. What is this? What is this one? Oh, that's signed by all the comedians from the roast.
3: Oh,
0: I gotta keep that.
3: Yeah, you gotta keep that.
0: That's gotta go in the car.
2: You do have to keep that.
0: Yeah.
3: Where are you gonna put that, though?
0: That's gotta go in the garage somewhere. That's a good one.
3: We do need more stuff for the garage.
0: I think Matt from Hornblasters had the painting done, and then all the comedians signed it.
2: Can we do this? Can we rearrange in the garage?
0: Oh, yeah. That's the whole point. So here's the thing. In the garage, we plan on picking a weekend where Tom's going to come over and we're just going to throw everything out and then rearrange how we got everything set
3: Spanish
0: up.
3: Spanish signed this.
0: Did he really?
2: Can I go through and tag stuff?
0: No.
3: Says, I love you, dude. Thanks for letting me be a part of this. Love Spanish always.
0: Oh.
2: You see my signature there up to the left? It's just my name.
3: Yeah.
2: It's just my name.
3: Carmen's on here.
0: I don't need that.
2: Somebody would love that.
3: Jim Norton.
0: All right.
2: I'm telling you, somebody would love to have that.
0: All right. What we have right now is the headstone from the cowhead roast. And it was, it's missing.
2: Same on both sides?
1: It's missing the R, it looks like.
0: Yeah. Missing the R. It just says, there you go. That's much better, that side.
2: Has RIP, the cowhead show, 1992, 2014. Then it has a caricature of you. And then it has... Dom.
0: Because I think that came from Dom's table.
2: Oh.
0: It was on his table.
3: It's a nice piece we have there.
0: Yeah. If you'd like that, we'd give that away real quick. Mike, how's the show? Good morning.
10: Good morning.
0: Yes, sir. What would you like?
10: Dude, I would love the Pearl Jam poster, man.
0: Hold on.
2: It's nice. It's framed.
0: You're just going to have to come pick it up, though. Is that okay?
10: Absolutely not a problem.
0: All right, hold on. Carmen will grab your door on the break, sir. Hold on for a second. There you go. All right, we're making some headway now. Mike Calta, show hello.
11: Hey, good morning.
0: Hello, sir.
11: Hey, can I get your painting for my entryway?
0: Yeah. Hold on, Carmen.
11: That looks beautiful.
0: All right.
3: What if we just hang all this stuff up in here and then leave?
0: What is that? Oh, that's P-Lander Z. We got to take that.
3: Oh, did he?
0: That's got to go back to the house.
3: Did we ever get an update?
0: No, that's why if they die, it's going to be worth way more. Yeah.
2: And yellow makes that.
0: I'm kidding, by the way. I don't want them to die. All right, one more, and then we'll take a break. I know we're up against the clock, right, Carl?
2: Oh, that's pretty cool. That was Pitbull.
0: Oh, yeah, we need that, too. Yeah. We need that, too.
2: I sketched it while we were on stage.
3: Well, where's this stuff going to go, though?
0: I don't know, but I can't.
3: You've got so much stuff already.
0: We can give that away. Yeah. Unless one of you guys wants it.
2: No.
0: Yeah, we can give that
2: away. Yeah, I mean, somebody would like that.
0: All right, what we need to do is we need to, take pictures of this stuff or something. Right now, we got the guy on line five is coming in for the Pearl Jam picture. We got
2: and the other guy's going to take the painting.
0: The other guy's taking
1: the
0: painting.
1: No, that guy hung up. Oh. He was just joking.
0: For his entryway. It's gorgeous. It would have looked nice. No, we got to take a break, Joe. Maybe if we have time when we come back, we're definitely up against the clock. Oh, man.
2: I'm going to go look around in there.
0: Yeah, take a look.
12: Yeah, you spoke around.
0: Yeah, maybe if you see some items, it might be interesting to bring them in. All right, we'll take a quick break. It's Mike Calta Show. 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
15: Just one accident to wrap up your Friday morning commute, and that's in Pinellas County, northbound US 19. It's on the ramp from Roosevelt. It's got the right lane block. Not a lot of traffic right now. Still seeing some tapping of the brakes. Give yourself a few extra minutes if you're heading that direction. I'm Monica with traffic.
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31: I'm meteorologist Jim Weber, the Sky Tower Weather Center. Partly cloudy skies for today. Scattered showers and thunderstorms around again. For today, rain chance about 40%, but we also have that heat advisory. That goes from 11 a.m. today to 7 p.m. tonight. Heat indices between 108 up to 111 during the afternoon. Then tonight, mainly clear skies. Low temperature only down about 81 degrees. Scattered clouds and a few isolated storms. On Saturday, daytime high of 94, rain chance only 30%.
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1: Should we see if Ann Kelly wants any of this stuff?
0: I don't think
1: like
0: she does.
1: Parting gifts?
0: I don't think she does.
2: That's why we should just do it when you're not here. Make it easier.
0: Georgia, this is all your fault.
3: I would have just thrown it all away.
0: No, see? I can't. But there's certain things that I should... Like, there's so many things that Joe has shown me that I feel like I should keep.
4: But you lived without it.
3: For right. years.
2: Yeah.
4: So now, and you already have a cluttered
1: mess. We already
4: mess
1: have piles of photos at
2: there's
1: the
2: already stuff on the floor.
1: Yeah. Yeah.
2: Like, right, there's so much stuff on the wall that there's stuff laying on the floor.
0: All right, then I won't take anything.
4: Oh, my gosh.
3: That's a huge first step. That's very good.
4: He's lying. But
2: here's the thing.
0: No, I don't. I just don't want to carry it to my car.
2: Yeah. Other people are going to want this stuff, though. There are listeners would love to have some of this stuff.
4: Oh, that's what I'm saying. Like, we should do an auction, but like in person. Mm-hmm. Phone auctions are terrible.
1: Out of everything that I see, the picture signed by all the comics of the roast, that's the item I would take. Everything else, garbage.
3: Yeah, things like that are signed for you if you wanted to keep that, but there's so much stuff in there.
0: Like that's what that pile is right there. There's a P. Lander Z sign. There's a comedian sign.
1: Because then we can also remember when Bert knew who we were.
0: Oh, that's true.
3: You could bring it. Maybe we talk to Mike Oliveira and you do something where you can get rid of it at the Hooters when you're out there in a couple weeks.
0: I'm not out there in a couple weeks.
3: Oh.
2: Yeah. Look at the schedule.
0: Thanks, Jordan.
2: It's JP. It's JP.
1: You don't really want, you don't want us here.
3: Yeah. I love you guys being here.
0: I'm so full from eating that pasta.
2: Now. I know, right?
3: It was good.
0: It was fantastic.
3: Really that was Jay Luigi's.
0: Yeah. That was pretty good stuff.
2: I think it's pronounced Jay Luigi.
3: Hey, it's me, Mario.
0: Dude, I saw the funniest episode of The Office when he goes to the... He goes to a restaurant and the guy's trying to sell him insurance and he thinks the guy's in the mafia.
3: Yeah.
0: And he's like, I'll have the gabagool. And the lady's like, I'm sorry, I don't know. And he's like, the gabagool. And they're all yelling out a gabagool.
2: That is the security guard from
0: Frenchie.
2: The heist, yeah, Frenchie. You
0: know? All right. I know, so I'm back to go to square one. I don't know what to do.
2: Just leave it.
0: I'm just gonna leave it.
2: Yeah.
4: It's just gonna get thrown away then.
2: You've lived this long without it. You don't need it.
3: Take what you can carry and leave the rest.
0: I don't want to carry anything.
3: See?
0: Yeah.
3: Leave it.
0: All right.
3: I'll make sure it goes to finds a good home.
0: Even the peel energy?
3: Right out back in the dumpster.
0: What else did Joe have?
3: No. What is that? A pennant?
0: That's Galvin's. That's Galvin's. Yeah. He won the Jameson Award for...
3: Oh, yeah. Clearly. He was missing that.
0: We have a cowhead show. A cowhead show with glass?
1: Yeah. See, somebody might pay for that. You're taking this?
2: Yeah. Oh, yeah, you're a big Yankee.
1: You don't watch baseball. Joe, throw this away.
2: I'm from New York.
1: Put in the garbage.
3: Yeah.
1: He's not taking it.
2: All right, we saw the glass.
0: Garbage.
3: Oh, my Lord.
2: That's a smaller version of the one that you have.
0: Garbage.
1: In multiple copies.
3: I mean, would somebody want that of you?
0: I have no idea.
4: But that's what I'm saying. Like,
0: I don't want it, and I'm in it.
3: Okay.
4: Well, if we are going to auction this stuff... Then where do we put it?
0: That's back
1: in the office. Back in the office.
4: So we are.
0: Joe, put it back in the office.
3: Who's doing this auction?
0: We are.
3: You are.
0: Yes. We're trying to raise money for Revive and Restore.
2: But really, okay. we're calling it an auction. But we're going to go and do a live broadcast where we help out this place. So it's for homeless people. So
0: we would just sell this
3: stuff. Oh, so you're going to just bring it there?
2: Just bring it there and then people can be like, I'll give you $20.
3: That's fine. And we can have them load up one of the, like the bone sprinter and put it all in there when you have this event.
2: Where can we store it for now, though?
0: Back in the office.
3: But as long as I know what's being kept for that and everything else will be gone.
0: Is there anything else in there, Joe, that you think we might need?
5: There's one statuette.
0: I'm taking that. Okay. That's going home with me today.
5: All right.
2: Also, Joe's a bad judge.
5: He's a bad judge.
0: You want to go back in there and look, Alvin?
2: Yeah, let me take it.
0: All right, look, Alvin.
3: You had a box, and there was like family pictures. I went through things. Remember, we FaceTimed.
2: Saw that.
3: Okay, so that was stuff that you said you wanted. I think there was like paperwork of stuff that I thought maybe you should keep.
1: A very young photo of Amanda.
3: Yes.
1: Yeah.
3: And your kids. There was a couple pictures of your
0: babies. Say like that. We've been together for a long time.
1: Yeah, no, she looks like she's probably like 20.
0: Yeah.
1: Look like she's like still, a Times Square, maybe.
3: Still looks funny.
0: Oh, yeah. I know that picture.
3: So that was stuff that was in the box, and then you had your backpack, and then some of the artwork and stuff you said you wanted.
1: Yeah,
3: that was all in the back corner.
1: The backpack we're taking had a bunch of show flags and stuff.
3: Yes.
0: Okay.
1: Trash.
0: You guys got that?
1: that we're taking today.
2: The rest of the stuff's trash.
3: Yeah.
0: All right. So this stuff that's in the room right now,
1: trash.
0: Well, no, this stuff that's in the room. This is auction stuff.
3: Yeah.
4: The only thing that's accounted for is the Pearl Jam poster.
0: Some guy already got
3: okay.
0: that.
3: Okay, right. That I know
0: that
3: about.
0: We'll take leave that up front.
3: Okay.
1: I mean, this piece right here.
3: That should go to be sold.
0: I'll sign it.
3: Yeah.
1: Oh, well then.
4: Right, but who wants a picture of you with a band?
3: A lot of people.
0: Not me. Surprised.
3: Which is so weird.
1: Yeah. I mean, people do like the show. This is like, you know.
3: Yeah. Hey, Josie from Hooters likes the show. Right.
0: Yeah, I like Josie. Yeah.
1: This is from
2: Don't be jealous.
1: Mike's personal collection.
0: Mike out the show. Good morning.
6: Hey, good morning, man. If you had anything guitar related, I'm a guitar player. I don't know if you have anything like that.
0: No, we just had a case.
2: Yeah, it's a nice hard shell Gibson case. It's autographed, but if you don't want the autograph, you could literally just take that off. But it is a hard shell Gibson case that would fit a Les Paul.
6: I do have a Gibson Les Paul. I have two of them.
0: All right, you want it? You can have it, sir.
6: That's cool, you guys. All right, awesome, man. I appreciate you guys. Thank you.
0: Carmen is on line 4.
3: Okay.
0: All right.
2: Are we off the air?
0: No, hotline. Good morning. Hello.
7: Hey, this is number one best friend, Bobby Kelly.
0: Number one best friend. What's up, buddy?
7: Dude, first of all, I'm mad at you. Second of all, that was having those three jerks on were very funny.
0: Four jerks.
7: I don't count DeRosa.
2: John DeRosa?
0: I don't count DeRosa.
2: Oh, I thought he said John DeRosa. That would have been worse.
0: You say it was funny?
7: It was hilarious. It was very funny. It's just it's sad to me. It's just sad because, you know, Feeney, Sag Daddy, and Canada, like the funniest comics, funny, you know, human beings, and they just seem sad.
0: They actually were a lot happier in person than they probably came across on the radio, but nobody's happy at 7 o'clock in the morning.
7: I'm happy.
0: True. You're one of a kind, Bobby.
7: I'm out in the woods right now. I'm about to go fishing. Just had coffee with my wife. I'm very happy. This is the problem with these guys, is they want to become famous.
0: Yeah.
7: And they don't understand that they're happy now. I mean, except for Sagalow. He's not happy. But Cannon and Feenan, and DeRosa's not happy either.
0: No.
7: But Cannon and Feenan have lives and kids and, you know, I mean.
0: Yeah.
7: It made me sad that they're hilarious people, and they're still sad as all hell.
0: Well.
7: And the fact is so sad that, I mean, he's rapping.
0: He is rapping.
7: He's rapping. Sag Daddy's rapping at his age.
2: Eminem's 50. More importantly, Bobby, what are you mad at Mike for?
7: Thank you. You're the best.
2: I know.
7: That's why I love you.
2: Yeah.
7: Sorry, because you're like the computer of the show. You know what I mean? You're the hard drive.
0: What did I do now?
7: You're the processor. Well, okay. First of all, Carmen, are you there?
4: Yes. Hi. Good morning.
7: Hi. How are you?
4: Good. How are you?
7: Did you ever get my wedding gift?
4: I don't think so. Did you send it to Mike?
7: You never got the Venmo?
4: Oh, I got to go look at my Venmo.
7: Are you kidding me?
2: Oh, wow.
7: You never got the Venmo?
0: She may have gotten it. She didn't know. She didn't know I Venmoed her.
4: There was a lot going on that day, you guys. I don't know if you're aware. Yes, I was not just looking at my Venmo.
0: I'm defending you. I'm saying there was a lot going on. And
2: also a lot going on that day. But within the coming months, maybe look through and say, thank you.
4: No, I did not get it.
0: Oh.
4: So you might have sent it to the wrong Carmen.
7: I've actually done that before.
4: Yeah.
7: I've sent Ari Shaffir $400, but it wasn't him. I forgot there's a lot of Jewish guys named Ari. All right, I'm gonna send that to you right now. I'm gonna send you that $50.
4: Okay.
7: Well, the other day, you know, I love the show. It's like probably the best morning show, radio show. I mean, it's the best, and the fact that you guys do it on YouTube. I can watch the show every morning when I wake up. It's so funny, except for Sporkle. Mm-hmm. And I told you I watched the show, and I was watching Carmen drink her shake.
0: Yeah.
7: Listen, Carmen, I know you're fighting this, but the problem is when you licked it, you looked right at it.
4: Yeah. Well, I got to make sure I'm getting it.
0: Yeah, you got it. You got it. That video is up on her Instagram.
7: Mama, I love watching you fix your hair. You adjust everything. You're making sure. And then you look at the camera like, I know you're looking. And when you drank that shake and I'm watching, I'm in my brain, I'm like, oh, what protein is she drinking? And all of a sudden, you licked the little lid and you looked right at me.
4: You looked, that was just for you.
7: Right down the barrel of the camera. And it literally, I was on my little walking treadmill, thanks to you. And I literally almost fell off my, I was like, oh my God, I almost fell off my little walking treadmill.
4: Mm-hmm. You're welcome.
7: It was hot. And I videotaped it. I rewind that video. I go, dude, did you see Carmen sexing up the camera? And he's like, no, you know, he gets excited when there's anything, you know, against you. And
4: of course.
7: I was like, I videotaped it. He goes, send it to me now.
4: And he posted it for the rest of the world to see.
0: And everyone loved it.
4: Forever and ever.
7: Everybody loved it. But here's the thing. You're supposed to be Italian. You're supposed to be from Staten Island. You're supposed to be this big guinea. I got tattoos. I got the Soprano house. And you ratted me out.
0: I didn't say who did it.
2: 100%.
7: It took 2 seconds.
1: Yeah.
7: 2 seconds, and you're like, I'm sorry, it's Bobby Kelly. I can't.
0: I don't recall.
7: Michael Corleone would kill you in 2 seconds.
0: I don't recall.
1: You broke my heart,
7: Fredo.
1: You're
7: not Italian. Yeah, you're not Italian. You're not Italian at all. You're like Polish or something. You're something else.
0: Well, Bob, I hope you have a good weekend. It was wonderful to hear from you.
7: You know what? Your passive aggressiveness won't fly either.
1: See you in October.
7: I love you. I love all of you guys. Great show.
0: Thank you, Bob.
7: Matt, Mike, you're a rat.
2: Oh, no.
7: You're a rat.
0: Have a good weekend.
7: Oh, my God. All right. I love you, dude. Bye.
0: Bye.
1: See ya.
0: Thank you to Brendan Sagalow, Mike Cannon, Mike Feeney, and Joe DeRosa for coming to the studio. The Joke World Comedy Festival is happening downtown St. Pete this weekend. Go to jokeworldfest.com to get all the information. Simply Google Joke World. It'll come right up. And thank you to Crafted Cuts Jerky, who dropped some jerky off here. There's a whole bunch of big piles. We were starving, and then in 5 minutes, we got pasta, we got Kind bars, we got jerky.
4: Just wait till you eat that jerky.
0: Oh,
4: you're not going to be able to put it down.
0: All right, that's good.
1: Dogs rolling. I'm back on Monday.
2: Back on Monday, baby. Dogs are rolling.
0: Have a great weekend. We will see you guys on Monday. We're going to go watch Ann Kelly say goodbye to everybody. Goodbye.
8: I'm hungry.
9: Yeah. That's a... I'm a fool. I'm an old, fat, stupid fool. That's why.
10: What's really going on in your life?
11: Let's shoot Uma in the vagina.
12: Eric! Mike, why are you doing this?
13: Cal, I have to go.
12: Oh, yeah. Fo shiz. Genuine. What's up, homie?
13: Bushy.
14: Bye.
15: Shoot that thing, fat baby.
0: Go smash your fruit in the hall.
16: I cried a little bit. Would you call me a monkey? You're funny.
0: I love you, Spider.
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26: Just one accident to wrap up your Friday morning commute, and that's in Pinellas County, northbound US 19. It's on the ramp from Roosevelt. It's got the right lane block. Not a lot of traffic right now. Still seeing some tapping of the brakes. Give yourself a few extra minutes if you're heading that direction. I'm Monica with traffic.
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0: It is Friday. You know how we do it. Feel good freestyle Friday. It's the Mike Calta After Show. I am Johnny B, your host. And man, we got a weekend coming up. It's going to be exciting right here in the Bay Area. As you heard on the Mike Calta Show this morning, comedians Joe DeRosa, Brendan Sagalow, Mike Feeney, and Mike Cannon in studio. Four guys that, you know, I've been lucky enough to be on a festival with, and I bet Sags remembers me. I know Cannon remembered me when he saw me at Skank Fest. So it was very sweet. But I look forward to hanging out with them killers at Joke World Comedy Fest this weekend right here in St. Pete. Speaking of killers, ladies and gentlemen, boys and girls, if you were at the show in Mulberry last week, the sold-out show we had, not only did Joe Holt crush it in his hosting set, but this guy always making me have to come up there with my hair on fire, and not on my head, my butt. Dick Roos in the studio, buddy.
1: Happy Friday.
0: That was happy Friday, dude. Yeah, people are still messaging me about the show last week.
1: That was so much fun, man.
0: I knew it would be. We talked about it before we ever went. Those are the kind of shows, you know, it's like, you know, people, you know, like, that don't understand comedy, they will look from the outside and go, oh, look at you. You're doing a show at a American Legion Hall.
1: Yeah.
0: Okay. For 200 people that are the best audience ever. Yeah.
1: I'll say, as somebody who's done a lot of shows not in comedy clubs, the setup felt like a comedy club.
0: Perfect.
1: It was very well set up. Like stage, all the tables facing one direction.
0: Bar in the back of the room.
1: Bar in the back. Dude, they had the ladies at the bar running drinks like professionals. You would have thought that they served, like, because serving a show environment is different than just serving drinks.
0: Right.
1: It was awesome. They had it together. I couldn't have been happier and more, I've never felt more welcome at American Legion.
0: There was only a couple of hecklers, but they were the nice hecklers, and that's what I get mostly. Like, I'll get listeners that come out, and they're so excited.
1: Yeah.
0: So in the back of the room, they just keep, you know, yelling, Johnny B! And I'm like, that's me, bud. Thanks for...
1: Yeah, I saw the drunk guy in the back of the room yell at me, like, get back under the bridge, troll. You know what I mean? It was people that were just, like, interjecting into jokes. Or, like, when I said Ohio, the dude stood up and showed his Ohio jersey and, like, you know, like, Hulk smashed it, like, thinking, like, we're going to talk Ohio. I was like,
0: they're
1: no,
0: just
1: dude,
0: super happy. And then another guy, Brad, is a big, big Bone fan, and he's been out to a bunch of my shows. He kept sending me shots to the stage.
1: Yeah, I remember that.
0: Yeah. People think it's real cool. Get fatty drunk, you know? Actually, it does usually work out pretty entertaingly. But, yeah, it was a really, really good time. And I hung out with those guys for a while after the show because I needed to sober up a tiny bit before I, you know, went home.
1: Before you drive through Grady Judd territory?
0: Exactly.
1: Yeah, dude.
0: So I was like, I'm going to hang out with you guys for a while, you know? But, no, really, really cool people. So thank you, Mulberry. Polk County always represents
1: it. Dude, thank you. A lot of firm handshakes out there, man.
0: Yeah, and that's from the women. Yeah. Yeah, they're awesome, dude. I'm telling you, I'm a Hillsborough County guy. I celebrated 813 Day yesterday with a lot of pride. I went out to one of my favorite 813 restaurants yesterday. I won't spoil it. The review drops tonight at 6 o'clock. I'll just say this: pretty good review.
1: Okay, yeah, no, they've been awesome. They've been so much fun to watch.
0: Like, thanks, man.
1: It's been fun watching you do the food reviews and just like, not only like enjoying yourself, but hitting this new groove. It's been very fun to watch. Like, Stella got a groove back. You know what I mean?
0: I just got to figure out how long I'm going to be alive. But I'll say this, leaving the restaurant that I went to yesterday, I got my bag in my hand and two guys are walking in. And one guy, two black guys, I don't know why that makes it cooler, but it does every single time.
1: Yeah.
0: One of them goes, oh, snap, when he sees me. And then he tells his buddy, he goes, look who it is. And I guess maybe they just saw a video or something. And the other guy goes, oh, he got the bag. And I was like, oh, okay. Yeah, so it was pretty cool, man.
1: I like that you're doing them in your car and not in the restaurant.
0: I do it in the restaurant sometimes, like if I really need to. Like, some food is not good to go. No,
1: there's definitely stuff that doesn't travel well. Like, I don't know if I have a hard enough time like filming myself for things, you know what I mean? But like, if I had to sit in the corner of a restaurant and film myself and do what you do, I don't think I would do it, bro. I don't think I can handle it.
0: You have to swallow your pride because it is very cringe.
1: Yeah.
0: And you'll hear me. I'm speaking with my lower voice, you know? I'm like, hey there, fatsoes, in the middle of a Vietnamese restaurant in Pinellas Park. And I go, by the way, people laid in me because I was like, come on down to Bit and I, you know, and I said, it's right over here in St. Pete. And people lit me up. It's not St. Pete. it's pea pork. I know. My bad, dude. Sorry. Everything in Pinellas County is St. Pete to me. I'm sorry.
1: I just love it, like, when you mistake Pinellas Park for St. Pete to Pinellas Park. People, they yell Pinellas Park as if it doesn't make the you realize that, you know, you just can't afford to live in St. Pete.
0: Right. Let me see how poor you are.
1: Yeah, dude. Pea Park's a different monster, man. It really is. It is a different monster.
0: Like, I like it, though.
1: It is, yeah. It is a lot of great places to eat there.
0: Yes.
1: Like, there is, I will say, I feel like Pea Park has the most, like, mom and pop spots I love.
0: And good dive bars.
1: Good dive bars, yeah. Great dive bars. Like, I think some of my favorite spots, there's a couple of good sandwich spots I like. You got to check out this place, Your Mother's Backyard.
0: It's on my list.
1: Okay, it's been there 42 years. I got 20 years of field research, if you want to talk. Like,
0: well, that's what I do when I'm not eating. I'm researching where my next spots are, and also people are giving me recommendations, which is awesome. So I literally have a list in my notes in my phone of restaurants I need to go to. And I've, you know, probably 50 different restaurants. So I try to prioritize which ones I'm the most interested in. Also, what's going to have the best content, because like, sometimes it's not the best tasting food. It's just visually what makes people want to watch. Like, the Simply Delicious sandwich the other day is getting mad views because the sandwich is so big. You know, like, people are, I want to see fatty.
1: Oh, the thumbnail matters more than anything these days. I mean, the content itself is still important, but, like, the thumbnail is everything.
0: In the first 2 seconds of the video, I found that you got to put that climactic moment in the first 2 seconds.
1: Yeah, you need that climactic moment, dude, and then you need, like resolution or, you know.
0: Yeah.
1: Dude, like, how bad do you hate it when you click on, like, a video? You're like, I want to watch this guy build this shed, and then it just cuts off halfway through. You're like, where's the shed?
0: Yeah, I want to, but part two, part three, part four.
1: No, follow for part two. No,
0: I watched 9 parts of a guy building a camper out of a van. I was so pissed because ads kept popping up. I was like, please, God, just get me to the last part. I just want to see the van, man.
1: I watched probably 120 consecutive videos of this dude's entire content catalog of him turning a pontoon into a houseboat, dude. And like, I'm confident I can do it now.
0: I think I've seen that video.
1: Oh, so cool, dude.
0: That's funny because, like, I never want to own, like, a boat. Like,
1: my
0: brother-in-law has, like, a 22-foot lake boat that's nice, and it's really cool.
1: I'm not a sailor.
0: But I just want a pontoon on a lake so bad, dude.
1: I want a pontoon, dude, and I want to rip, like, a front and back bumper off a PT Cruiser and just crudely duct tape them to the front and back of
0: that'd
1: the pontoon.
0: That'd be sick,
1: dude.
0: Right?
1: It's my PT Cruiser, but on the water.
0: I want a pontoon with a big green egg on it. I don't care if it's a risk.
1: I want a Blackstone and a slide. Yeah. You know?
0: Just something to chill. I'm not trying to, like, you know, make major wakes and kill manatees. I just want to chill on the lake, dude.
1: Well, protect the manatee. I want to go out to, like, Bocasiega Bay and, like, maybe watch, like, a Rays game while in, like, 5-foot deep water and be able to jump in, fish, then cook that fish.
0: Right! That's what I'm talking about.
1: I want to make ceviche on my pontoon. That would be my pontoon's name, is ceviche.
0: Oh, that's not bad.
1: That would be a good name.
0: What would
1: you name your boat?
0: Oh, I don't even know. That's a great question. Oh, what would
1: Johnny B's boat name be?
0: So
1: many things.
0: Something to do with sinking. I know that for sure.
1: The heavy anchor?
0: Yeah. No anchor necessary. I don't know.
1: Dude, instead of portholes, it'd be b-holes.
0: Yeah. something a reference to Titanic or something would be sweet. Yeah. That'd be really nice. Phone lines are open if you want to join us. 800-771-1025. We got some reels coming out from some stuff we recorded 4 or 5 months ago.
1: Dude.
0: Tell everybody where to find that, because one of them already came out. It's pretty good.
1: Yes, sir. We filmed all the podcasts. We got a bunch of new sketches. Go to our Instagram and YouTube, Legit Media, LAJIT.
0: I like that.
1: Yeah, it's so LAJIT, Florida, you know what I mean? Little pun, if you will. But yeah, Legit Media, LAJIT on Instagram and YouTube. Go check out some of our sketches.
0: Yeah, man. Raul does a great job, man. And he's actually in the little podcast with us.
1: Yeah.
0: It's great. He's a good dude. I like
1: him. He's a really great dude. Like, the way we met is amazing. Like, we had a deal burned down for a show that we thought sold.
0: I remember.
1: Yeah, dude. It was, but like, that's how you build a friendship. You know what I mean? Trauma.
0: Sure. Oh, man. Well, then I got some really good friends.
1: Same.
0: It's always around me. 800-771-1025. Johnny B. Tampa on Instagram and all other social media besides my food review. TikTok is Johnny Beats Everything. Johnny Beats Everything, baby. I'm pointing right here. You see where I'm pointing on Bone TV? I beat everything. so stupid. And Vilerus, VYLERUSE. Vilerus, come out, see some shows. I'm excited you announced last week that you're you are going to be doing more local shows because you're usually traveling up and down the East Coast.
1: Yeah. So family circumstances changed for the positive. Like, really happy. Don't want to talk about that publicly.
0: You know, sure.
1: We had some great stuff happen with us.
0: You want to go pull back into court because of something you said on my show again?
1: Nah, that was a great time, though, dude. That was awesome. That, I need to start doing that bit again, bro.
0: Yeah.
1: Or just re-record it. But, yeah, no, I canceled the roadies. I'm just going to be home the rest of the year, and really happy about that, actually.
0: Yeah.
1: I'm at the new shop in St. Pete now, you know what I mean, tattooing. Local tattoo St. Pete, humble shout out. Just going to be home tattooing. Doing a bunch of local shows, and just I want to write more. I want to work on...
0: Same. We need to... I want to put together a little writing group with me, you, and maybe Fernandez, a couple other people, because it's always good, like, to bounce off each other.
1: Yeah.
0: You know, so...
1: You know what this town doesn't have that a lot of other, like, comedy cities have? Is, like, there's, like, a Monday night, like, show that has, like, a new material night. Nobody has that around
0: here. Yeah, yeah. Like, Zany's has the lab.
1: Yeah.
0: No, we definitely... I thought about doing that. Remember, I came up with the writer's block for us to do as a bit here.
1: On the show, yeah.
0: But I want to do that as a show, like a Monday show.
1: That
0: writer's
1: would be awesome.
0: Block where we do a set.

0: Yeah. So this morning, this made me think of you on the Mike Calta show. They were talking about celebrities that are good tippers and bad tippers. They had some good stories about good ones. Like Shaq's a great tipper. He's a great guy. Shaq's been known to walk in and pay for some guy's engagement ring he's buying for his girlfriend because, you know, he's spending his last penny. I saw that one time, and it wasn't like Shaq put it on his social media. It just kind of leaked out that it happened, and he verified later that, it's true. But he walked in, and there was a guy, 20 years old, looking at engagement rings, and Shaq's over there picking up a Rolex or something.
1: Yeah, and a big Rolex.
0: Yeah, with a human belt on it.
1: Yeah,
0: but he overheard like the conversation between the jeweler and the kid, and the kid's like, "Well, I only got this much money, and you know, just show me what you can get." And then the jeweler is like, "Well, this is a really nice one, da da." And we got a payment plan and all that. And the kid goes, "Well, that would be what I would get if I was in a different financial state." So Shaq just calls the jeweler over and goes, "The one that he can't afford, I'm paying for it. Don't let him know until I leave." And he just walks out with his watch, and then the guy goes, "All right, I got your I'm going to wrap your ring up right now." And the kid's like, "Oh, we haven't." And he goes, "It's the ring you wanted. Don't worry about it. Mr. O'Neill took care of it." It's like, what? And this was several thousand dollars probably.
1: Yeah, yeah.
0: So, I mean, that kind of stuff.
2: Chump change to Shaq. But
0: that's what I'm saying, dude.
2: But like now that young man gets to hold on to that money, you know,
0: yes.
2: Which is awesome, you know.
0: Well, not only that, but what a story, right?
2: What a story, right?
0: Yeah, yeah. And then, you know, when she finally cheats on him and leaves.
2: Shaq pays for the divorce.
0: Oh, he sues him.
2: Shaq shows up with a Shaqaroni pizza. We're going out, buddy.
0: Shaq shows up, DJs the divorce party.
2: Dude, Shaq DJing? Like, yeah. I want to see it live.
0: I almost did. He was here at that Club Water, and my buddy DJ Don Pablo, he used to be on the show all the time.
2: I remember Don Pablo. Yeah, we met.
0: Oh, he was at my wedding. Yeah.
2: Yeah.
0: So, great guy.
2: We back in the day, too. Late show.
0: Yes, yeah, yes. Guy. He's so cool. And he was doing a thing with him and Shaq. We're DJing together and hanging out. And I was like, he's like, "You want to come?" And I was like, I had a gig like in Cocoa Beach. I almost blew the gig off. I was like, I'd rather lose money and go hang out with Shaq. You know,
2: go to Cocoa Beach, party with Shaq.
0: Yeah, exactly.
2: Yeah.
0: Go play a Holiday Inn bar in Cocoa Beach.
2: Which, you know, 9 times out of 10, I'm in. You know what I mean?
0: Yeah,
2: it takes me a lot to drag me away from there.
0: I don't turn down gigs, usually. No. You know? It's like, "Hey, you want to do a show on a parking lot at a kava bar?" Okay.
2: No. Right. You know.
0: I guess. I mean, I'm not doing anything else.
2: Y'all watch Ted Lasso tomorrow night.
0: Dude, I got a lot to catch up on. Lasso.
2: It's amazing.
0: Is it good?
2: We're completely current. One thing I will say about that show that I love more than a lot of TV shows is that show is so wholesome.
0: Like, but the last season was kind of meh. It was weird.
2: Yeah. But it's those transition seasons. You know
0: what
2: I mean? Where like every TV show has that one season where they have to set up some new characters.
0: Even The Wire had that weird Baltimore season.
2: Yeah. the people I know that like The Wire like love The Wire. Like,
0: oh, it's crazy. I thought it was awesome. I think it holds up even with the flip phones and the young Michael B. Jordan. It still holds up.
2: I do like a good like periods. I like seeing movies now that are period specific to when I was alive.
0: You know,
2: like seeing like a 90s themed movie.
0: Pagers.
2: Yeah, yeah. Seeing pagers and flip phones and
0: kids playing outside.
2: Dude, yeah. I think my favorite thing is when you see somebody sign into the internet and it makes that old internet sign.
0: Yes.
2: The sound, sorry. But that like that was I had a client was tattooing in the shop not too long ago, and their phone rang, and that was their ringtone, and I was like, "That's pretty awesome." I was like, "Yeah, props."
0: And it was actually a Motorola brick they had. That would be great.
2: No, it was like the newest iPhone.
0: Of course. Let's grab one phone call before we take our first break. Hey, you're on the Mike Calta After Show. How can I help you today?
3: Hey, Johnny Curtis, Bold Beer Barbecue.
0: Hey, what up, big baby?
3: I just want to say you are the voice of Tampa Bay for food critics, man.
0: Yeah, you hear that, Mike? You hear that, Mike, from Foodie Justice? I'm kidding. That's my man. No, I'm just kidding.
2: You hear that, Anthony Bourdain?
0: Foodie Justice will be on with me next week. He's coming in on Wednesday. He's awesome. Yeah, you hear that, other dummies?
3: Big shout out for wearing that hat, man. We got a ton of calls, so
0: wow.
3: I appreciate you so much.
0: Oh, man, I wear it all the time, man. I'm proud. Thanks, buddy.
3: Heck yeah, buddy.
0: Cool Bill Barbecue.
3: Heck yeah.
0: All right, man. Love you, pal.
3: Have a great weekend, man.
0: Thanks. Yeah, my last review, I was wearing the Cold Beer Barbecue cook team hat.
2: I love what you're doing for the local businesses here, man.
0: I do, too.
2: You're doing the Lord's work, dude.
0: I'm very proud. Awesome. Very proud to do so. And when I hear from people and they go, "Dude, 100 people came in."
2: Dude, yeah.
0: Because of that. And I go, "Really?" I mean, I'm actually influencing people.

0: that's pretty cool.
1: That's so dope, dude.
0: I always thought when you hear it, food or any kind of influencer, it's like such a douchey thing. It's like, I'm an influencer.
1: I feel like with anything, man, some people use their position to do right. Some people take advantage of it, and you're doing the right thing.
0: Thanks, man. Awesome. Yeah, that's all I want to do is make people happy and help people out. You know, at the end of the day, I mean, I may come off as an asshole, but I'm a sweetheart.
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16: Sun, sun, sun.
6: I'm meteorologist Jim Weber, the Sky Tower Weather Center. Partly cloudy skies for today. Scattered showers and thunderstorms around again for today. Rain chance about 40%, but we also have that heat advisory. That goes from 11 a.m. today to 7 p.m. tonight. Heat indices between 108 up to 111 during the afternoon. Then tonight, mainly clear skies, low temperature only down to about 81 degrees. Scattered clouds and a few isolated storms on Saturday. Daytime high of 94, rain chance only 30%.
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0: Welcome back to Mike Calt, the After Show. Feel good Freestyle Friday. It's me, Johnny B. And on Fridays, my co-host, one of my best buddies in the whole wide world, one of the funniest guys around, it's Dick Roos, everybody.
1: Hey.
0: You're sitting right where Joe DeRosa was sitting. Your butt is touching where his butt was at.
2: Dude, honestly, this seat has been warm all morning.
0: See? Joe DeRosa.
2: It's a joint effort, dude.
0: Warm ass.
2: Yeah, dude.
0: It's funny, we were talking about sandwiches during a break, and that's what Joe DeRosa is known for.
1: Hot buns.
0: It's a good time. Maybe you'll absorb some of his talent through butt osmosis, you know?
2: That's a real thing.
0: Yeah, I know.
2: Yeah.
0: By the way, this chick gave 11-year-old Johnny B such boners.
2: Yeah.
0: Patti Smith. Oh, my God.
2: Dude, yeah.
0: Yeah.
2: Patti Smith is the best,
0: man. Little scandal, dog.
2: Dude, yeah. God, I can't think of the big song.
0: The Warrior.
2: Yeah, no, not Warrior. There's Patti Smith, like CBGB Days.
0: Oh, yeah. Break fart off. What's this happening?
2: It's going to hit me later. You know what I mean?
0: I always hate that when it's just right on the top.
2: I have the internet. I have the internet, dude. I have the internet.
0: Because the night.
2: Yeah. Oh, I got it. Yeah, it is because of the night.
0: Yeah.
2: Oh, yeah.
0: She's so belongs hot, to lovers.
2: Yeah, dude.
0: Oh,
2: man. Yeah, this is like. Yeah.
0: Yeah.
2: Have you ever seen the CBGB movie? With Alan Rickman?
0: Yes.
2: Dude, the scene with her.
0: Yeah.
2: Where they play this song, but it's like a little more punk rocky because it was CBGB in the 70s.
0: Right.
2: That gave current me boners.
0: Oh, yeah. I'm not saying current me don't get boners from 1981 Patti Smith.
2: Well, I'm sorry. What's the difference between my 11-year-old boner and my current boner? Not much.
0: Same size.
2: Yeah, dude. A little less aggressive.
0: Yeah. I leave him alone a lot more now. You know,
2: there's a scowl.
0: Yeah.
2: You know what I mean? If we see each other in crossing, we say hi. But other than that, we keep to ourselves.
0: We're cool. We're amicable.
2: Yeah. You know what I mean? Pays right on time.
0: But it has to be the right moment now. You know, now I got priorities that 11-year-old me would have never liked getting away between them. You know, the two of us.
2: Would 11-year-old be? Would 11-year-old Johnny be stoked on the food reviews? He'd be like, dang, Johnny.
0: Yeah. I was talking about that with another person that reviews food the other day. I go, did you ever think when you were a kid you'd be like eating food and telling people like where the best pasta is or something? He's like, yeah, no, that would have never crossed my mind.
2: Just kind of fell into this, man.
0: I'm like, I've been fat my whole life, and I just figured out eating is my niche. That's so stupid.
2: Dude, this whole time I was out there chasing raw talent on the football field. Never found it, man.
0: Oh, what a moron, dude.
2: Yeah.
0: I was out there exercising like a Jadoff. So the tipping thing, you work in an industry to get tipped. You're a tattoo artist.
2: 100%.
0: And before I quit dealing poker and, they fired me. But it was kind of mutual. Like, when they fired me, I was like, yeah, I was about to quit anyway. I think they knew that. That's why they fired me. They jumped the gun. You know,
2: Johnny, you're fired. You know what? That's a great idea.
0: Yeah. I think they knew I was about to quit, and they were like, nah, bro, you ain't quitting. You fired. But I was like, you got me, you bitch. Why'd you make me drive all the way to Sarasota, dude? You could have called me.
2: Joke's on you. I already packed.
0: I know. That was the real dick move, though. I was so mad because I drove through traffic, and then right walk in, I go to clock in, and they're like, oh, by the way, you don't work here anymore. I'm like, I drove an hour.
2: This could have been an email.
0: Bro, a text.
2: Yeah, dude. Hey, Johnny, don't come in today. Why? Your position is no longer available.
0: You could have just done a fire emoji, and I would have got it. You know, I'd have been like, oh,
2: okay.
0: All right.
2: Yeah. You get there, your key card doesn't work.
0: Like, basically, dude, I had to drive home. Like, I was happy driving home because I was so done with the job. But at the same time, I was like, you son of a bitch. You got me, dude.
2: Y'all got me good.
0: I respect it now. I'm not even mad at the old boss. You know, he's a cool guy. He's all right. Like, I really did kind of I kind of gave him no choice, you know?
2: Yeah.
0: I just didn't like when they fired me, they found like a rule. You know, like, it wasn't a real reason. And I wanted him to fire me for a real reason. Like, I wanted him to be like, oh, you called a guy on the table five a dickhead. And I'm like, yeah, I did that. And he's like, I got to fire you. I'm like, good. All right, bye.
2: Yeah, we saw you siphoning, you know what I mean? Like, something like...
0: Oh, no, I would never steal from a job.
2: No, what I'm saying, if they had, like, it would be bad if they had a legit reason.
0: Oh, yeah. I think if a dealer's stealing, they get caught, call the cops, put them in jail right there. You know what I mean?
2: Johnny, the players were complaining in your fart when you flipped the cards.
0: That would be a thing, too.
2: Yeah.
0: I have farted on many players. Yes, so that would be a legit reason to do that. But they just did it for, like, you didn't work a double. We tried to make you work a double, and you left to go to your radio show after 14 hours. Like,
2: I'm
0: like, yeah, you know, what are you going to do? Anyway, so I'm a ridiculous tipper, and I know you're probably a pretty good tipper when you go out, right?
3: Dude, yeah, I think like my personal minimum is usually 30%.
0: That's where I start.
3: Yeah, I usually always start there. Like if the service has to be awful,
0: and then it starts ticking down
3: for me. No, like it's got to be like okay. Also, you know the difference when it's the kitchen's fault.
0: Yes, I worked in restaurants. Yeah,
3: but like you've got to be like really, really awful for me to like go below 20%. You know,
0: that's what I'm saying. If I give you 15%, you're garbage.
3: Yeah,
0: and I feel like I'm punishing you. And they're probably so happy. They're probably, wow, this idiot gave me 15%, and I barely looked at him the whole time he was here.
3: Have you ever heard the thing that like when you put your tip down, even if you tip to be like a standard member of society and you tip your 20%. Have you ever heard that if you tip exactly 20% and leave a penny on the top, tails up, it's almost like a sign of like, this was bad service, but I'm still tipping you?
0: I've heard that
3: in passing sometime, and it stuck with me the whole time that it's kind of like a middle finger to the service. Like, hey, I'm tipping you because of my own morality, but the flipped penny is kind of like
0: That's
3: the omen of like your bad service.
0: That's too nice. If I was gonna create something like that, it would be like I left a $5 bill with a booger on it. You know?
3: Enjoy my poo dollar,
0: You have to wipe my booger off.
3: Yeah.
0: It's right on Lincoln's face. There you go. Enjoy. If you're really good, I tip outrageous. But I can tell like what good service is, no matter what it is. It could be somebody delivering DoorDash or, you know, sometimes we do Instacart. My wife and I are having a lazy weekend. We don't want to leave the house.
3: Yeah.
0: We need groceries. I go, yeah, but neither one of us want to put pants on today. And then we just Instacart and then it gives you the option how much to tip ahead of time.
3: Yeah.
0: And I like to play a game like how fast can I make these people grab my groceries? So I'll tip like a ridiculous, like it'll be $42 worth of groceries and I'll do a $28 tip.
3: Yo, you see, with Instacart, like it took me a minute to get into that. And I was like, I'm going to let somebody else pick out my produce. You know, if you tip good, you be getting the best tomatoes. Like, yo, you tip good on Instacart, dude, they'll be in there like feeling the avocados for
0: sure,
3: you
0: bro. Know? And I like doing that too. Like if they send me a message like, oh, they don't have they only have organic bananas, and I'll be like, all right, could you hold them up to the light? And if you can see through the tip of the banana, it means it's not going to be ripe for very long. And then they'll just reply, okay. And then I'll reply, I'm kidding. That's not even a thing.
3: There was a time I Instacarted, like I needed like three things to finish making like a pasta dish. And one of the things I ordered was a shallot. You know what I mean?
0: Yeah.
3: And I get a shallot, and as soon as it says like your Dasher, right? It's a picture of a kid named like Braden. I'm like, this kid's
0: He's not bringing a shallot.
3: Garlic. I get a message from Braden at the grocery store, and he goes, "Hey man, you know they make bigger onions, right? Are you sure you want this?" I was like, "Yes, Braden, please. Please bring me the mini onion.
0: I need the fancy onion. I need the oblong fancy onion for this recipe, Braden.
3: One day you'll understand, chicky nuggy boy.
0: When you finally go to a restaurant that doesn't have a drive-thru, you'll know what's going on.
3: One day you'll eat steak without sauce.
0: Oh, my God. Ian Beckles was telling me he took his offensive line to Fleming's last year.
3: Was a bill.
0: when he was coaching Chamberlain last year, he coached the offensive line. And he said he took him out there and he goes, Johnny, I felt so bad, man. He goes, these kids, you know, they don't come from rich neighborhoods and stuff. He goes, one of the kids told me, I've never had steak. And he goes, what do you mean? Like, you never had a good steak? And he goes, no, I've never had steak. He's like 16, 17 years old. And he goes, well, you're about to be ruined because you're about to get a steak at Fleming's.
3: Yeah.
0: Now, every steak's going to be doo-doo to you now. Like, I just ruined you. That'd be like your first piece of ass is J-Lo.
3: Yeah, right.
0: Yeah. And you're like, ugh, okay.
3: Yeah, right. And then you got to shack up with an Applebee's wager. You're like, I don't even like this.
0: Yeah, you're dating a paralegal after that. You're like, ugh, what are we doing? You
3: know? Yeah, right. Yeah. That sucks. What's your favorite steak joint in the area? Like, just no pressure. I mean, just like, you know, like doesn't, like, just what's your favorite spot?
0: Fleming's.
3: I mean? Fleming's?
0: Yeah.
3: Maybe it's because I'm a St. Pete guy. I love Bone Mo's over in St. Pete.
0: Yeah. St. Pete's got its own scene. Yeah. No, I like Fleming's a lot. It's hard to beat it. I mean, you know, when you've had the A5 Wagyu, you know, at Fleming's, served to you by a, or presented to you by a former offensive lineman for the Tampa Bay Buccaneers. Shout out Jorge. He's the best. And you're sitting with Ian Beckles, and we're both just giggling because they give you this A5 on a plate raw, and then they give you this hot stone.
3: Yeah.
0: And a waiter goes, throw it on the stone and count to three and take it off. And then it has, you have this little flaky salt, that these different.
3: Yeah, the rock salt.
0: And you just sprinkle a tiny little, and then you put it in your mouth, and it melts like cotton candy. And you're just giggling. You got me and Ian Beckles just,
3: this is the best day ever.
0: Every time I go to a nice dinner with Ian Beckles, I audibly sound poor every single time. People know I don't belong. We're at the Plum Room at the Hard Rock. It's for the Whales, right? It's like they have this special room that nobody goes to because you have to have a card given to you by a casino host or whatever. And you go in there, not only can you order from like Council Oaks menu and they'll bring it into you and everything else, but they have like their own like fancy super duper buffet thing going on and all this stuff. And I'm walking around this thing and there's chefs presenting this food, like, and I look and there's these gigantic prawn, like the biggest shrimp I've ever seen in my life.
3: The fact that you said prawn, I knew they were gigantic.
0: Yes. But I hold one up and I'm shaking it like a severed baby leg, and I'm yelling at Ian across the room. I go, buddy, look at the size of this shrimp. I may have even said scrimp to him across the room, and he goes, yo, Playboy, act like you've been here before. And I said, but I haven't, Ian. I haven't been here before.
3: That would be a lie.
0: And I'm never coming back, Ian. This is my one time. And I just kept eating and eating. And the chef was putting out these cheeses. I go, wow, I don't even know how to pronounce that cheese. I go, is it good? And he goes, this cheese is $70 a pound. I said, oh, and I put all of it on my plate.
2: Can you make me a grilled cheese with a $70 cheese, please?
0: It was in cubes, and I scooped it in like I was winning a pot at poker. I was like, just scooped it onto my plate. I go, thank you, chef. And I just walked away.
2: You throw one back as a tip.
0: He cast me, you big guy. Dude, yeah. So it's hard for me when I go to a restaurant like that. Like me and during Skankfest, Matt and I were, Matt Fernandez were at the casino, and they had a Nobu there, which is a chain of like the nicest sushi restaurants in the world. And Matt goes, oh man, let's go to Nobu. And I go, oh, I got a showcase, you know, that I got to be on stage in like an hour and a half. So I don't want to.
3: Being full on stage is the worst.
0: Yeah. I don't even want to like risk not getting back to the festival and the Uber and all that. And he goes, well, I'm going by myself. And I go, it's probably for the best, dude, because I'm going to embarrass you, dude. You can't take me to a place like that. You know, I'd be freaking out.
3: The company of the meal is also like, that's like, you know, if you were doing like points on like a food show where they cooked, you know, how they do like presentation, taste, you know what I mean?
0: Yeah.
3: I feel like 5 points, if I was rating every meal, is the company.
0: Yes.
3: It really like.
0: Absolutely.
3: I've had a great meal in bad company, but like, I don't want to go back there. They're like, why? Like, I was with some dude I didn't like, and it just ruined it.
0: I think it's 5% if the company's good. It's 40% if the company's bad.
3: Oh, yeah.
0: Yeah, you just ruined everything.
3: Especially when you get a group of people that wants to try everything and you strategically like, okay, you're going to order this, I'm going to order this, and then everybody's going to exchange a little bit from every plate so you get to taste everything. When you and the homies create your own mini tasting menu.
0: Right.
3: Like, dude, we were at this barbecue spot in Maine called Smoked, right? And they had 5 different sliders, right?
0: Well, okay.
3: And there's 3 coming in order. I'm with me and 2 of my boys.
0: Oh, that's easy math.
3: Yeah. So they were like, I wanted to try this one. So we're like, hey, let's just get an order of all of them.
0: Yes.
3: And the lady comes up and she's like, what can I get for you guys? We were like, can we get 1 order of each of the sliders and 3 plates? And she was like, you want all the sliders? We were like, yeah. Dude, within like 2 seconds, the dude comes out of the bag. He's like, yo, you guys got to order all the sliders? We're like, yeah. He's like, no one's ever done that before. He's all pumped that now we have like a slider flight, dude.
0: That's awesome.
3: Yeah, it was awesome.
0: I like it when you get the kitchen staff excited.
3: Yeah.
0: Like when I was.
3: Especially in New England. He's like, dude.
0: Yeah. Like when I was you know, over in Daytona Beach doing a comedy weekend over there, and they had an all-you-can-eat crab leg place, but it was $75 because it was on the beach, touristy area, but I wanted crab legs. And the hostess goes, yeah. I go, are you the guys that have the crab legs? She goes, yeah, but nobody gets them because they're $75 for all you can eat.
3: I'll take 2.
0: I said, oh, well, you're about to lose. And, you know, I had the wife with me, and she's not getting it, right? She's like a little bird. And I sat there, and I kept eating and eating and eating, eating to the point where the kitchen staff started coming out and just staring at my table. And I thought they were, like, getting annoyed with me. And I go, oh, no. And I said to the waitress, I go, I must be doing pretty good, huh? And she goes, yeah, you're probably gonna break the record today at your pace. And I go, they hate me back there. And she goes, no, they're enthralled with you. So then like an hour after that, a manager comes over and he's standing about 10 feet from the table. And I just look over at him and he smiles. I said, am I there yet? And he goes, you're about a cluster away, my friend. And then I said, well, then let me get a reorder. And then like two of the cooks came out and they were like, we just wanted to meet you, man. Like, and I broke the record. It was 19 and a half pounds of crab I ate that day.
3: Dang. So,
0: and then I went on stage, did my show, and went to Applebee's afterwards.
3: Yeah. Dude, you finish your 19th order. They come out with a Polaroid. Picture goes directly on the wall.
0: Yeah, they just come out with a... Jenny Craig, you know, we'd like you to meet our friend Jenny Craig.
3: Johnny, this is your intervention.
0: My whole family comes out. We will be watching you backstage. Mike Altafisher, who are you?
4: Hey, Johnny B. What's up, fellas? This is Sonny from Philly.
0: Sonny, what up, baby?
4: What's going on, my brother? Chilling. Hey, I got a little tip on tipping.
0: Okay.
4: If you're paying with your card, the best thing to do for the server and the restaurant is the tipping cash.
0: Always. This way,
4: the server has to wait if you're tipping with your card. And sometimes the owners of the restaurant will take a percentage of that tip.
0: You're right.
4: For the charge.
0: Yeah.
4: So best thing to do to take care of your server, bartender, whoever, tipping cash.
0: Right on, my brother. I like that. Good advice. Take, good job, dude.
4: Take.
0: The only guy I'm from Philly I like.
3: Same goes for tattooers, dude. Tip me in cash.
0: Yes, dude. Pay in cash, tip in cash. Cash. If you can.
3: Yeah, cash rules everything around me.
0: It sounds like a good lyric.
3: Yeah.
0: One of my favorite tipping stories, I was in Ybor, and this is in the late 90s, right? Ybor was popping. But I knew a few people around there, and it was early 2000s because I was coming from the improv. It was like one of... when I was first starting doing comedy, and I knew one of the bartenders at the Empire. It used to be a major club down there. And she was telling a story because we'd all go to like Alaska Tacos and hang out and stuff, or we go to New York Pizza, and we run into different people that work down there. And I heard her telling somebody else a story, and I knew her a little bit. And she said, yeah, we just got swamped in there. And she goes, there was a couple of Tampa Bay Buccaneers in there, and they ran up $15,000 tab, da da da da da. And I was like, oh man, were they dicks? She goes, no. I said, oh. I said, well, why'd you bring it up? She goes, because they tipped me $5,000. And I was whoa. I said, do you know who it was? She goes, it was Mike Allstott. And I go, what? You didn't love the guy enough already?
3: Yeah, right.
0: Like, yeah. So I was like, oh, how cool is it? I love it when cool people do cool things. Like we were talking about with Shaq. You know what I mean? Like, to me, that's cool. They were talking about Steinbrenner this morning, not tipping. I have one Steinbrenner story, and it's the coolest thing ever.
3: Yeah.
0: Before the Rays were here, before they existed, I was a Yankees fan growing up because you had to pick a team if you didn't have a team.
3: Yeah.
0: So I liked
3: them. I was a Braves fan because we could watch it on
0: TBS.
3: On TBS.
0: Yeah. And I just like the Yankees because, you know, I've always been, like, fascinated with New York City and things about New York City and growing up, you know, I guess because I wanted to be a comedian. I don't know. But I just liked, you know, Reggie Jackson and all the cool old Yankee stuff. But and
3: New York's awesome. It's a great city.
0: Right. So
3: there's a reason to, like, fantasize about.
0: Yeah, exactly. But I was at the Florida State Fair with my brother. And I was wearing a Yankees hat and, like, a Yankee shirt. I weighed, like, 450 pounds, right? This is, probably 92. And Steinbrenner's there with a couple people. And they're walking through, and that was when he was like the host of the fair or something. He's the reason why you don't have to pay for parking anymore. He made that rule. I walk up to him and I go, hey, I don't want to bother you, but I am the biggest Yankees fan in Tampa. And he goes, I'm looking at you. I believe you. Which is a great joke, right?
3: Yeah. Quick too.
0: Oh yeah. And I go, yeah, good pun. But he goes, he laughs, and you know, his buddies laughed and I laughed, and he goes, we're about to go get some hot dogs. You want to come? And I went, really? I go, yeah. So I walked over with him, and he goes, get the biggest fan, whatever he wants. So I ordered 4 hot dogs, and and I talked to him for like 30 seconds, and they walked away. But I thought that was a cool moment.
3: Yeah.
0: Yeah. I hear about how he's such a dick, and he was really cool to me. So I don't know. I like it.
5: Mike Held After Show. You're on with Johnny B and Dick Roos. How can we help you today? Hello, friend.
6: Hey, Johnny.
5: Hey, what's up, dude?
6: Hey, quick question. At Ocean Prime, I know you're familiar with Ocean Prime.
0: Yeah.
6: What's good there? And kind of, if you're on a budget, you're going for like a special occasion, a birthday.
0: Yeah. Well, the budget thing's going to be an issue. But Ocean Prime is my overall favorite restaurant. Like Steakhouse Fleming's, but my overall favorite restaurant. And look, I know people are going to come at me and be like, what about this place? Michelin, Michelin, Michelin. Sure.
3: It's an opinion.
0: Sure.
3: You're allowed to have your opinion.
0: But my
3: experience
0: when I go into Ocean Prime,
3: which is everything.
0: Yes. The food is top notch. And the atmosphere, the service, the chefs, everybody's so close to perfect. But I go there. I love the lobster mac and cheese. It's very, very good. They have a sushi roll called the Prime Roll. That's delicious. But pretty much everything on the menu is fantastic. The best scallops I've ever had in my life. Yeah, it's really, really good. So, but I mean, I don't know about budget. Maybe they have a happy hour menu at the bar. I don't know. I go in there. The chef loves me, so I just go in.
3: You know, anytime I'm on a budget, I think like that. Like thanks, just buddy. Go a couple apps. You know, get a couple of apps, get a drink, try a couple of things.
0: I'm so hungry right now. All right, we got to take a break. We'll come back, take some more phone calls, wrap this thing up. Dick Roos in the house. It's Friday. It's Feel Good. It's Freestyle. It's Ann Kelly Day.
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0: Welcome back to Mike Calta After Show, 102.5 The Bone. Happy Aunt Kelly Day. Man, that's why I'm playing Judas Priest, coming back from break, because it's Aunt Kelly Day. We had a really sweet party for her yesterday. I got a little misty a couple times there, Dick Bruce.
2: Yeah?
0: I love me some Aunt Kelly, dude. She's a legend. Icon. You know, she's the only individual personality to win a Marconi, only female to win a Marconi in the Tampa Bay area ever. You know, that's pretty good. Marconi is for the top, it's a top prize in radio. It's like the Super Bowl, you know? So pretty proud of her, man. We were talking right before we came back from break. It was hilarious. We were talking about minor league baseball team mascots, how cool they are.
2: Yeah.
0: And you said that they sound mildly racist just by how you say them.
2: Yeah, like you could probably say like any minor league baseball team and it sounds
0: a slur.
2: Yeah, it sounds like a slur.
0: Yeah.
2: You know, like
0: get off my lawn, wing nut. Yeah, there's some great minor league mascots.
2: Get out of here, Sea Dog.
0: Oh, got a couple of these Savannah bananas on my lawn, huh?
2: That's not minor league. That's just baseball.
0: That's just fake baseball.
2: Yeah, that's just for chicks who played softball and can't find a husband.
0: It's for guys who can do backflips.
2: Yeah, dude, not a fan, bro. You want gum or biscuit?
0: That is pretty good.
2: Yeah, dude. There's a team out in Arizona called the Termites.
0: Yeah, dude.
2: That's so, like,
0: they got the best mascots. They're
2: rad.
0: Funny, dude. Yeah, what is the Area 51s out there? And is that the Vegas minor league? I believe it's an A's
2: minor league. Yeah, there is I forget what town in New York. It's the Yard Goats. It's a Mets affiliate.
0: Yeah,
2: Double dude. A. It's like the Saratoga Yard Goats or something like that.
0: Yeah, I love it. I want to get all their hats. Like the Montgomery Biscuit hat is dope.
2: Yeah. Well, you wear fitted New Eras. You know size.
0: Yeah.
2: Online, buddy. Buy them online. Get them shipped.
0: I know, but they're still so expensive.
2: It would be so much cooler if you actually went to some of them. Dude, regionally, within an 8-hour, 9-hour drive of here,
0: oh, yeah,
2: you could hit so many cool ones.
0: Yeah. I got to figure out. I just need them to send me the hats. Like, shout out to the Tampa Tarpons, Tampa, yeah, they listen, you know, and I've sang the national anthem out there many times, and one day I get a package from them, and it's all four of their different New Era hats.
2: That's dope. Dude, I want one of the old St. Pete Smokers jerseys.
0: I don't have the jersey, but I have the hat.
2: Do you know what the St. Pete Smokers, though?
0: Well, it's the Tampa Smokers. It was our first major league team.
2: I thought it was St. Pete.
0: No, Tampa Smokers is our first major league team. Yeah, and it's... Yeah, they get
2: the logo with the cigar logo. Yeah,
0: I have the New Era hat I wear from time to time.
2: Man, I saw some jerseys. They did like the throwback ones at the Trop. Okay, maybe that's what it was. They did them at the Trop and they called it St. Pete.
0: Right, maybe that's what it was. Yeah.
2: But
0: I do. I like the old Negro League stuff. I got some of that stuff too.
2: I want to go to the museum. Okay, yeah, back to Ted Lasso. Cool. There's a part with the Negro League Baseball Museum in Ted Lasso, and I was unaware that it existed in Kansas City.
0: Right.
2: And now Kansas City's on my map of cities I would like to go to.
0: It's pretty good. It's not bad.
2: Barbecue.
0: They got decent food.
2: I know how you feel about barbecue.
0: They got decent
2: food.
0: You know
2: what I mean?
0: Yeah. Well, one of my favorite pit masters here in town is from Kansas City. So, they produce pretty good barbecue.
2: Yeah, burn ends, man.
0: God, man, you get me all bonered up. You know what I mean?
3: Burn my ends.
0: Yeah. Here's some of the mascots for some of the teams.
3: Okay.
0: For the minor league team. So the Wilmington Blue Rocks, they have a guy named Mr. Celery.
3: Mr. Celery already, I want him off my lawn, but the Blue Rocks.
0: Here's a hat that I want. The Rocket City Trash Pandas.
3: Yeah, that's a good one. I know that logo already. It's awesome.
0: It's like Sprocket. Yeah. Here's one. The San Antonio Missions, they have a... It's called Balapino. It's like a baseball.
3: I love a good
0: one.
3: And they got
0: a second mascot, Henry the Puffy Taco. Yeah.
3: Yeah.
0: That's what I'm saying, dude.
3: He's been through a lot.
0: It's San Antonio. Yeah. So, I want the El Paso Chihuahuas is a good hat.
3: That's a great one.
0: They have little Chico as their mascot.
3: Yeah. The Portland Sea Dogs up in Maine, they do a game once a season. So they do the red hot dogs up there, the red snapper hot dogs.
0: Yeah.
3: And they play a couple of games a year as the Portland Red Snappers, and the logo is the red hot dog as a bat, and it's dope.
0: I love it. Dick Ruse, everybody follow him if you're not doing so already. Vile Ruse, VYLERUSE. Lots of shows coming up, so if you're following them, you'll find out where they're going to be. Good. I think you could already go online at Laugh Out Lounge. I think it's LOL Winter Haven.
3: Yeah, September 11th and 12th, you.
0: Yep.
3: October 30th, 31st, me.
0: Matt Fernandez, the week before me.
3: Yeah, come see all of us.
0: All the boys. Winter Haven,
3: yeah.
0: Yeah.
3: Also, go Rays, man.
0: Go Rays, man. They're back at home tonight, so... Let's keep the winds going, baby. I'll be down there in St. Pete. Maybe, I can spread some of that joy across from the comedy festival over to the Trop. We will see you guys on Monday. Bye. Jay Retcher in studio talking Bucks preseason game on Monday. Bye-bye. Justice of our dream. Oh, yeah, go Bucks.
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0: morning, Friday morning, 11:01. It's JP, 1025 The Bone, Real Raw Radio. Have some fun for the next couple hours. You want to be a part of it, give us a call. 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And if you want to watch us, you can do that. Just go over to YouTube, go to The Bone YouTube channel, and there we are. There you go. What's happening, Monica? What's happening, Diz?
1: I'm blue.
2: What up?
0: What's up, Diz? Yeah, you're all wrapped up in this Ann Kelly stuff, huh?
1: Understand how close we got. Understand how sincerely close we got and how I see her every morning. She would bring me muffin. I'd get to work and there'd be a muffin before. It's like before 6 o'clock in the morning. She got me that Banksy thingy, flower. Like, she's just, and she always looks out for us. And we talk every day. We gossip. We laugh. We became very close. And the fact that she's not going to be here. And it's very, by the way, fully acknowledged. I bawled when she did. I was in there for her last break.
0: Were you?
1: Yeah. Oh, and man. She cried on the air for her last break, too. But
0: how could she not?
1: Yeah. I know.
2: It's 38 years.
1: 38 years.
2: And when I was born, she got into radio. That's crazy.
1: So every day you've ever lived your
0: 30.
1: Whole.
2: For real?
0: I've been on the Long Island side of things for 31. Ooh. 31.
2: Oh, man.
1: Just think of every day of your life, Gareth, from 3 years old to 22 to, you know, 19, all of everything. She was working in radio. Right. And again, like I mentioned yesterday, woman in radio and all that she's, the trails that
0: here
1: she has
0: we
1: blazed.
0: Go. Blah, it's blah. Factual. Women don't.
1: Factual.
2: Who would have thought she saved her life or something?
1: She's right. Just an amazing woman with a big heart. And it's just, even today when I was going to my
0: nice
1: car
0: rack too.
1: Drop stuff off.
0: True story.
2: I'll second that. Yeah. Since we're giving flowers.
0: Listen, I love her. You know that.
1: She is amazing.
0: Call,
1: she really is.
0: I'm calling her after the show today. Hopefully
1: I don't know what. I don't know how Monday is going to hit me. I'm going to need a weekend.
0: Really?
1: I don't understand. We're here 5 days a week in the morning. And it's a lot of me and her and Fisher because we're on that, like the whole hallway.
0: Uh-huh.
1: Carmen can't really leave a lot because she's pretty much glued to the board. Right. And Abby and Scotty have their own, like, really influence. So it's Eakin too. Eakin and Fisher and Ann and I are just always down there talking. Like, it's picture like if you had a job at an office and you have a cubicle and people stop by and talk. You know what I mean? And just and random stuff, work stuff, personal stuff.
0: Right.
1: Like, I know stuff about her. She knows stuff about me. We just got close. We got really, really close. And so, yes, I did definitely tear up and need a tissue. Just because of the things she was saying about her career and about, you know, her leaving.
0: Okay. Let me ask you this. Was her last break, was it written out?
1: No. She did it herself and she...
0: Good.
1: Okay, so I'll just give you the real quick. So Jenna chose the song going into her last break. And it was perfect because it was Tina Turner, Simply the Best, which I love. So there's Imaging talking about her career, goes into Simply the Best. And then out of that break comes Ann Kelly. And it was long as it needed to be. She talked about her career where she started and all of that. And then she had Nick Van Cleve, who was also her PD at Bowling Green University College Radio.
0: Oh, my God.
1: Thank you. This is what I'm saying. She's got a ridiculous career. So he did a really heartfelt, but also sometimes funny, but heartfelt, whatever. And then out of that is when she definitely cracked emotionally. And she thanked Jenna. She thanked Jason Meter. She thanked Mike and Dylan, the engineers. And then she got to pick her song, as is tradition. She got to pick the last song she played. Any guesses? Well, let me ask you that. What would your last song
0: take this
1: be?
0: Job and shove it?
1: No, she's got a good
0: that
1: attitude.
0: That would be great. You got to be honest. The juxtaposition there would have been hysterical.
1: On the dub, too. I told her she should just take everything from the cantina and just start running. What are they going to do?
0: Right. Rob that place blind.
1: No, she's played a song that I had never heard of before. Oh, crap. I'm going to...
2: Oh, man, you're going to mess up her life.
1: No,
0: play it.
1: It's. Should I? Okay.
0: Yeah, it's probably in the system. Play it.
1: Oh, no, it's not. If it is...
0: Are you going to botch it if you try to sing it?
1: I'm not singing it. I couldn't because it was a really high pitch. I'm going on Spotify because if it's in the system, someone hasn't cleaned out the system in a while.
0: Well, then how'd she play it?
1: I don't know. You can always put it in. You can always put it into White Orbit.
0: Right. That's what I'm saying. It might be in there.
1: Oh, from then. Oh, my God. I'm stupid. Okay, hang on.
0: Kind of.
1: My brain is all addled and sad.
0: I see that.
1: Here it is. Play.
0: Cool.
1: whole song played.
3: Kiss today goodbye.
0: You should have fired him.
3: The sweetness and the sorrow.
1: Listen, it was...
0: What is it?
1: What I did for love?
3: Wish
1: I don't know.
3: Me
1: from a Chorus line.
3: The same to you.
0: Wow, she went deep.
1: She did.
0: You know, somewhere there was a consultant
3: but
0: twitching.
3: I can't regret.
1: It's a
0: program
1: a lot.
0: Director twitching.
1: It was very sweet. It was. I will say this, and not
0: they named the studio after her, huh?
2: Yeah,
1: she's Ann Kelly's studio now.
0: That's a big. You know, we had a longtime news anchor at our local news, local, not the New York City stuff, but the local, and she was there for like 30 something years, and they named the broadcast studio after her too.
1: That's amazing.
0: I thought that was pretty cool.
1: That is very cool.
0: That's classy.
1: Today is also, like, according to Mayor Jane Castor, today is National Ann Kelly Day. Or I guess not national, but local Ann Kelly Day.
0: Are there any places we can go get Ann Kelly specials? Can we get like a cheap Ann Kelly lunch?
2: Oh, yeah.
1: I don't know.
0: Is there Ann Kelly merch being sold that we can go get discounted?
2: Oh, yeah. Hooters.
1: She calls them Ann Venture. She could go on an Ann Venture and discover that if you want. But I don't know. They also Phil Esposito came on. Or I'm sorry, it was in one of the videos yesterday that I wasn't there to watch. And he said that she's going to hit the Tesla coils a lightning game.
0: Oh, cool.
1: Yeah, so she's going to be around. And
0: yeah.
1: I guess she did. And I'm allowed to say this because she said it this morning on the morning show. She said, I guess when he recorded the video, Phil specifically goes, congratulations, Ann Kelly, 38 years on the bone.
2: Oh,
0: nice.
1: Because he does bone stuff, you know?
0: So I know.
1: But then they obviously edited that. But
0: they fixed it.
1: It's just. I'm telling you, it's a sad day.
0: I don't know. Maybe I'm just not thinking of something. I can't tell you the last time I've heard you sound this affected, other than when you were fighting with Hori Lori.
1: Oh, was I this emotional? I feel way more emotional now.
0: Yeah,
1: I'm
0: well,
1: about to
0: I don't
1: cry.
0: Know if it was
1: like,
0: emotional, but where you, I could just, I can see it in your face and I can hear it in your voice. Like, there's like this somber thing to it.
1: It's weird, JP. She's literally not going to be here Monday.
2: She's not dead.
1: Ever again. Like,
2: yeah, I was going to say, I haven't heard of her this way since she had loss in her life. This
0: well,
2: is
0: Monica?
2: What it feels. Yeah, Monica.
0: Oh, since, yeah.
2: Oh, Monica. She's crying right now. Look what we did. Look what we did. Yeah. Damn it, JP. Yeah. Look what you did.
1: I'm just going to miss her. It's just, put it this way, it's just never going to be the same. It's just never going to. And I'm happy for her. Of course it's not. Good for her. She earned it. She deserves it. She's an amazing woman. She had a great career. Just selfishly, because this is all about me, by the way.
0: No way.
2: Couldn't tell.
0: You don't say.
2: Yeah.
1: It's just going to, I don't know what I'm going to do in the mornings without her.
0: You're going to have to buy your own muffin.
1: No, I don't want to.
0: Maybe swear off muffins moving forward. Like, you can't have another muffin if it wasn't brought to you by Ann Kelly.
1: At a protest, yeah. And I got here this morning and she had arranged, okay, because yesterday was the retirement party and the flower arrangements were beautiful. And I walk in this morning and there's a vase with a bunch of those flowers from there sitting in the traffic room. Like, she's giving them to me. Like, and then a Banksy poster because she knew I liked the Banksy exhibit. Like, who does
0: she's
1: that?
0: She's thoughtful.
1: Very, very thoughtful, very kind.
2: Her key card works, so she could pop up anytime and comes out.
1: I know. I said, how weird is it going to be that your key card doesn't work? She's like, oh, no. I was told my key card will always work. I'm like, yeah.
0: Get out of here, really?
1: Yeah, she gets
0: Yeah,
1: she gets
0: mine
1: access.
0: Won't.
2: No, hell no. They're going to walk you out, dog.
0: There's no doubt. On my last day, I cannot see it going like, yeah, now you have a carte blanche to come back in.
2: Yeah.
0: Not a chance.
2: Anytime you want to use this crappy kitchen, feel free. That's what they're going to tell you.
0: But you know what
1: Why would you come back?
0: You want to? You know what? You want to laugh? You know what I just found? In one of my in a suitcase because we had some. Remember, I told you the air condition in my attic was 64 degrees.
1: Yeah.
0: So we had to pull everything out of the attic, and the air condition company came in, fixed the problem, and we were putting stuff back yesterday, and I found John Brennan's key card in one of my bags.
1: What?
0: Yeah.
1: Like he let you use it one time so you could get in and out and you just never gave it back?
0: And I must have just kept it in my pocket.
1: What are you going to do with it?
0: I'm going to come back and rob the place. They're going to think it's him.
1: Yeah.
0: That's what I'm going to do. All those flat screens on the wall?
2: Gone.
0: Two of them missing.
1: Oh my God, that's funny. I wonder, then he had to get a new stuff. Kind of a jackass.
0: Yeah. Well, listen, I'm sorry. Sorry for your loss. Do you think if I invite her to the liquid lunch, she would come?
1: She already told me she's coming. It's like 5 minutes from her house.
0: Is she really?
1: Yeah, she already told me. So I'm going to see her there. Yes.
0: That's cool.
1: Yes.
0: All right. So lighten up, Francis.
1: Yeah, I know, but
2: see her in like 2 weeks.
1: What about Monday? Like, what about Tuesday and Thursday? Like,
0: okay.
2: I think you're going to forget Monday.
0: Right.
2: You're going to come in and be like, what? Right. Who?
0: She's going to come in. You're going to be running late. You're going to do the whole shift and be like, oh, I forgot about that bitch.
2: No, yeah.
1: You had me until that bitch part. Yeah, I don't think right.
2: Carmen's going to be like, I miss Aunt Kelly. You're going to be like, we're still talking about that?
1: Move on, Carmen.
0: Either that or as soon as we get off the air, if she's going into like Jenna's office, be like, listen, about that opening.
2: Yeah, what's up with the dove?
0: about that. I bet you Jenna has had a steady line of people in her office.
1: 100% is
0: trying
1: very,
0: to fill
1: very
0: that spot.
1: Yeah, that's, I mean, that's, first of all, you know, there's a lot of people that aren't working in radio right now because of recent situations.
0: Right.
1: So, yes, but also primo gig. You live in Tampa. You work at a legendary station like the Dove on mornings. Like, who doesn't want that gig?
0: Go do it.
1: Yeah.
0: Do you want it?
1: I wouldn't not want it. I like the, I love, okay, old school Dove, not my style in that they played like 50s and 60s and you know what I mean? Like slow and whatever. But
0: right.
1: they play Alanis, they play Prince, they play George Michael. Like, yeah, I love, I actually like the music now and I do like the Dove. So it wouldn't, yeah, I would, I think it'd be cool. I'm here in the morning anyway.
0: I bet you it pays more than this.
1: You think?
0: Mm-hmm.
1: Hmm. Well, today's my last day here.
0: Did you go for it?
1: No, I did not. I am currently employed at, on a show and I didn't feel that was appropriate.
0: It's always appropriate. Mm. There's nothing wrong.
1: I would, it would be appropriate
0: with
1: if
0: wanting
1: I
0: to further your career.
1: You're
0: ever.
1: Right. But I would have never done it without saying something to you off the air.
0: Right.
1: You know, hey JP, I was thinking about this. What, you know, is it, I don't want to do it with that. You

0: will not be a closeness between the morning host on the Dove and me anymore.
1: No hugging it out? No, nothing.
0: No, I don't think so. Probably no tears will be shed at the end of that. Right.
1: But did you get the tears out?
0: Yes, I did. Thank you.
1: Brush yourself off and get back in the game?
0: I'm just blue, but I'll be...
2: I thought Monica was retiring today.
1: I know.
0: It's Friday. I'm in a very Friday good mood, too.
3: Oh, clearly.
0: Yeah.
3: Crying on a Friday. Nothing says Friday like crying.
1: Right.
3: What the hell?
0: I was just thinking about it. I'm truly, honestly, not because of work, just going to miss her. I'm going to miss Ann Kelly.
1: But she's a text away, and you act like she's moving across the country.
0: You're right. It's like a work death, but it's not a death. So.
1: Yeah, so stop being a little bitch.
0: We will.
1: Part of me's joking, but the other part of me's like, all right, listen, brush it off. Yeah. You're going to see her. She's not going to be there.
3: Toughen up, champ.
0: Literally in the studio with her last break, and it just happened not even an hour ago or something. So it's just fresh. I am fine, right. And I am going to have lunch with her. We're going to hang out. It's not even okay. It's fine. It's just raw.
1: If you want to meet the lovely woman that we're talking about, you can join us because we are doing another liquid lunch, and we will be at the original Hooters, and that original Hooters is in Clearwater, and it'll be myself and Monica and Dizzy and probably Ann Kelly, formerly of the Dove, joining us to hang out and have some drinks. First 102 people walking through the door get a free Budweiser, and you can win tickets to go see your Tampa Bay Rays in the Boogie Down Bronx against the Yankees. So that's going on. Plus, we'll have a whole bunch of other stuff, too. So that is going to be on August 28th, right? That's the Friday the 28th?
0: Yeah. It's Friday the 28th, and if you're working, you can officially put in for PTO now, today. Because that will be 2 weeks, and there's plenty of notice for them.
1: There you go. Yeah. So we love everybody. Everybody usually shows up. We have a really good time there. So looking forward to seeing it coming down there and seeing everybody who can come down and hang out with us again. August 28th, the original Hooters in Clearwater from 11 to 1. It's JP. It's Monica. It's Dizzy. Rest in peace, Ann Kelly. We'll be right back.
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0: 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Why am I looking at you so animated, Monica? What's the matter? What's the matter now?
1: I got... Listen. What? I got...
0: What could have just happened in 2 minutes?
1: No.
0: We literally had a two-minute commercial break.
1: I know, it was.
0: And I see you, your hands flailing all over the place.
1: To be honest with you, maybe I shouldn't tell you, but it has to do with alcohol, basically. Let's just leave it at that. I'm just excited about some drinks.
0: That's what that was?
1: Yeah. Listen. What motivates me might not motivate you.
0: But you don't have a problem. Okay.
1: I don't have a problem. I haven't had a drink in like 2 weeks or something. I don't know.
0: Are you sure?
1: Hold on.
2: You sure about that?
0: Anybody else buying that story?
2: No,
0: I don't think
2: definitely
0: so.
2: Definitely not. Also, JP, I haven't smoked in a while. Just want to bring that up, too. Since we're all being honest in here.
0: I don't believe that one either.
1: Well, I'm not drunk now. How about that?
0: Well, there you go.
1: After all of that. I was irritated yesterday afternoon.
0: Like, there's some wins. What happened yesterday?
1: I shouldn't say never, because clearly it happened yesterday. Very rarely do I get, let little things make me mad, right? I'll just be like, whatever.
0: Me too.
1: And I think last year I made a New Year's resolution to when I would typically start to get angry, just to laugh at it.
0: Something I remember small, that.
1: Yeah. And I've worked it into my life enough for it. Now it's just a reaction, and that's typically. But yesterday I got livid, and I don't know why. So I ordered something online at a drugstore. Should I name
2: nice.
1: It?
2: Nice. What'd you get? Some good drugs?
1: That's right. What I got. I ordered it online, too. There's this new service. I don't know if you know.
0: There that. Is. Yeah. Actually, here you can.
1: Yeah. Is there? Really?
0: Yep.
1: Mm-hmm. Oh, my God. Mm-hmm. Yeah, it was hair stuff. Okay. Anyway, so I go to pick it. I have to pass by it on my way home. So I go to pick it up. And the cool part is it's already paid for. I just go in, say, hey, give me my stuff. And they give me my stuff and I'm done. Should be
0: is
1: an
0: it
1: easy
0: Walgreens,
1: thing.
0: CVS, or Target? Which one is it?
1: CVS.
0: Okay.
1: And I go in and there's no one behind the counter, which whatever. They're stocking shelves or whatever. No problem. So I wait for like 30 seconds or so. I'm like, oh, it's going to wait. And nobody. There's no bell to ding. And then I walked out towards the aisle and I look up and down the aisle. Nobody's there. Okay. Someone else came and used the self-checker or whatever, the customer. Then I start walking up the aisle and I thought I heard someone say, does someone need help? I thought I heard that. And I go, yes, yes, I need help.
0: All right.
1: No one came out.
2: Okay.
1: I'm like, okay. But I had said that loudly so that they
2: yes,
1: could hear me.
2: No.
1: Then nobody. And so I go back to the counter thinking that they're going to come. Nobody came. So I go back out to the aisle. Walk all the way the length of the store, looking left and right on all the aisles. All the way to the link. Go to the pharmacy at the back. People working on the pharmacy, no problem behind the pharmacy. Nobody. I walk back, same aisle, look left and right again. Nobody. And I don't know why that got me so mad, but out of nowhere.
0: It would get me mad too.
1: I was livid. Like, who's running this store? Like, there's nobody. So
0: it's the worst.
1: Then I said out loud the words, well, I guess I'm just going to go back behind the counter myself and get what I paid for already and ordered online. I said it out loud.
0: Oh,
1: that's
0: no.
1: Got to bring someone out of the woodwork, right?
0: Nope.
1: And then now I said it out loud. Can't bluff. So I go up to the side.
2: Oh, Monica's
1: and
2: criminal.
1: No, I'm not. There's, I don't know. I can you still arrest me for doing this? But
0: no, you paid for it, right?
1: I
2: that's
1: did,
2: not
1: yes.
2: How it works.
1: It's all paid for. So there's this little like below waist level swinging gate thingy. You know what I mean? That's
0: yeah.
1: That's between, because I was prepared to hop something, but it was swinging. So I'm like, okay. So insert your Mexican hopping a fence joke there. And
0: no,
1: so,
0: I was going to go the swinging, you know, and if I was going anywhere, I was going with the swinger thing. So
1: okay.
0: Yeah.
1: It's crap. So I swing it open and I go behind and I'm literally behind the CVS counter now, like registered. Everything's right there. I go over to where they keep the, you know, online stuff. I see my name right there. There's my order. I look and make sure it's, yes, it is. I grabbed it. Still nobody there. Walk around the counter, swinging gate again.
2: What a criminal.
1: Walk around, past the little self-checkout. Nobody. And I'm like, okay, thanks. I'm leaving now. Like literally announcing all of this. Walk out the door. Not one person the entire time. I took it. Got my car. I'm like, surely someone's going to scream, miss, excuse me, something. Nope.
2: She peeled off. She peeled off.
0: Nothing would make me happy. Nothing would make me happier than like 1 minute from now, all of a sudden, there's all sorts of flashing lights in the parking lot.
1: I know. But can I get a ride? I know. I'm like, should I say this on air?
0: No, I mean, you didn't steal anything. You paid for it.
1: I did.
2: No, you're just trespassing.
1: Right? I mean, but then first of all, get better security behind because I just swung the door. But
2: get better security. That's like going to McDonald's and someone doesn't come get you. Go, I'm going to go get this Big Mac and going around. Can't do that.
1: After I said a million times, I'm going to do this.
0: I got to be honest with you, Diz. I'm on her team on this one. I know you want to see her in handcuffs, and I get it. Like, I kind of wouldn't mind seeing that, too.
1: All right.
0: But I know my frustration level would have been bananas. I guarantee you, especially if I saw my thing right over there.
1: Yeah.
0: There's no doubt in my mind I would have went there and grabbed it and left.
2: Listen,
0: no
2: doubt. I'm as excited as you that Monica's a criminal now, too.
1: She was trespassing. No, none of this is happening. But I announced
2: breaking the rules. Mrs. Rules broke the rules. I love that.
1: I hate that I broke the rules.
0: Yesterday, making jokes about Jewish people. Yeah. I mean, we're on a streak.
2: Yes, we are.
1: Who am I?
2: Yeah, and Kelly leaves, and this suddenly she turns over a new leaf. She's a criminal right now. I love this.
0: Maybe you better get back to drinking just to even things back out again. Allegedly 2 weeks without a drink, and you know you're off the rails.
2: Oh, how good would it be if she goes in there and they have her photo up?
1: Yeah, I was gonna
2: and
1: say
2: she's banned now. Great. Oh, that
1: what
2: would
1: if
2: be
1: you have
2: so
1: a picture
2: awesome.
1: Of me so and it's great. Like just my face, and I have like a white claw or something in my hand, and I'm like making a weird face. You know how the camera never catches the right. This girl behind the counter at CBS, local radio personality found behind
0: how great
1: the counter.
0: Would it be? If they got you, you had like lifted your leg to fart a little bit, and that's and they got your face at the same like.
1: I'm just saying, I don't know why I got so. I never get mad at that, and the fact that I was so angry, irritated me because it got me so angry that I did that. But what if I'd have still been waiting though? Like, how long would I have been waiting for somebody if I can do all that, announce it out loud, all of that, and nobody came? What?
2: How good would it be if a Spanish lady came in with her daughter and like, hey, your daughter's banned. We got her on camera.
0: Oh, right.
2: Get her out of here.
1: Oh, no.
2: We got it all on camera.
0: You know, I was at a CVS about a month ago. There's one woman working behind. First off, the air conditioner wasn't working in the place. So it was hot as hell.
1: That's the worst.
0: Right?
1: That's the worst.
0: There's one poor person that's working up there. The cash wasn't working, or the card, one of the things weren't working. But then now there's a line of people. Like, I'm next in line behind the person she's helping.
1: Yeah.
0: But I've been there for a while.
1: Yeah. And
0: right?
1: It's hot.
0: And then I look behind me, and there's a dozen people. She gets on the horn. Can I get help at the registers? Once. Can I get help at the registers? Mm. Again. Can I get help at the registers? And nobody's coming. Mm. So then it's my turn. I'm going up. I'm like, this is kind of ridiculous. She's like, tell me about it. And then all of a sudden, like a manager came in front. Why didn't you tell me you needed help?
1: Oh, you know what?
0: And I'm like, she did. Three times she went on the loudspeaker asking for help, and nobody came and helped her. Now you want to come here and break her. And I said this to that manager.
1: Good for you.
0: I'm like, she's been asking for help. Nobody came and helped. And now you have a line in no air conditioning.
1: And you're coming with attitude?
0: I said, don't give it to her. Yeah. And managers, the dude just looked at me. You know, he's got the tie on and the short sleeve white button down shirt, that whole deal. And I was just like, just get me out of this place.
1: Yeah, it's a frustration. So maybe, actually, no, my frustration turned to anger. And unnecessary. But the frustration, and then you add all those other elements, the noisy and the asking for, and all of that. It's frustrating. And again, I waited there for almost 30 seconds or so at the counter with no bell. And I thought, you know, people are working. They had, you know, sometimes it's just one person and they're stocking shelves. I get that. Right. But if that's the case, come and check the counter once in a while. And when
0: if you walk into like a Walgreens or a CVS, if you look up the walls, like on the where the wall meets the ceiling.
1: Yeah.
0: A lot of the times that's mirrored. So they can look up and see if anybody's up at the register.
1: Well, that's
0: and stuff
1: even
0: like
1: worse
0: that.
1: Then.
0: I know. And I'm on your team on this one, kid.
1: I did. Wow.
2: Yeah,
1: I
2: welcome to the criminal club.
1: No, I don't, I'm
2: right.
1: Not a criminal.
2: You're one of us now.
1: Just should don't
2: burn it the
1: down.
2: Same gang. You're an ally.
0: Burn it down.
2: Yeah.
1: I think my mad attitude, I feel like I was confrontational. Like, I wanted someone to say, what are you doing behind the gate? Then I would have been like you that time, JP, and I've been like, because I've been standing here. Like, I kind of wanted to get mad at them.
0: You got to get it out every once in a while.
1: Yeah, maybe that's what it was.
0: Trust me, I get it.
1: Yeah.
2: I can't wait till we disagree on something. I go, I'm going to listen to the girl who steals from CVS. Get out of here.
0: Give it a couple minutes.
2: The street rat, Aladdin, get out of here.
1: It was paid for, and it was mine. It was clearly mine, and it was paid for. And then,
2: oh my God, how good would it be if she goes in to be jury selected? Like, man, we got to talk to you. Actually,
1: oh God,
2: it looks appears
1: it was mine.
2: You're a wanted lady,
0: right?
1: There was no one there.
0: They just wanted to get you to the courtroom. They put the cuffs on you.
2: Yeah.
1: Oh, that it's a big old ruse. The whole thing.
2: Well, we got you here.
1: Oh God.
0: Right.
1: I don't know. I felt, and then the thing is, okay, yes, I was angry. And I don't know how you handle, I don't know how you do this every day, JP, but the anger subsides, obviously, eventually. And then once I calmed down, I was like, oh, crap. I'm like, no, and then I really wanted to go back and just be like, I'm sorry, but just so you know.
0: What?
1: Yeah.
0: No, you did You did nothing wrong.
2: You should go back, bring some of the flowers Aunt Kelly left you.
1: No.
2: Right. I'm sorry.
0: If you would have stole it, then I could understand maybe a little bit of guilt, you know.
1: That was never going to be an option. Like, I would have just left.
0: I would even, like, how much was the stuff that you had?
1: Well, you're talking to Couponica, who paid, I know, but that's my point. Maybe $2.50, I think.
0: Okay, exactly. I probably wouldn't have felt good. I would, at that point, I'd be like, you make me wait. Now I'm entitled to it.
1: Now you owe me this. It was just, and I still don't know, like, what is the, someone needs to look into that, is all I'm saying. Like, okay, fine, I was paid for, but I could have easily, if someone weren't as honest as I am, it sounds weird saying I'm going by, but someone could have stole. Like, you could have walked in and out of that store. Nobody gave a crap.
0: Well, you're going to be okay, girl. Don't worry about it.
1: You're not going to get arrested on the way out.
0: You're not going to get arrested. You should have taken, like, a piece of candy on your way out the door.
1: No, that's when I just wanted what was mine. Yeah. That's all I wanted.
0: Speaking of candy, I saw something yesterday, and it's just another giant reminder of how we're getting robbed these days. A woman found a 35-year-old Mars bar. Remember Mars bars?
1: Yeah, I do, yeah.
0: All right. She was in, I believe she's in Canada, and she was going through a house or whatever it was, and she was like, nobody had been in that room for years, absolutely floor-to-ceiling boxes and bags. It took us 2 days to clear the whole room. While she was in there, she found a Mars bar from 1991.
1: Dude. That's not right? 35 years ago. That's like literally 10 years ago. What do you
0: gotcha. Think? Gotcha. Well, it's kind of 35. Anyway, she decides to then go to the store and buy a Mars bar and put the Mars bar from now to the Mars bar next to the Mars bar of 35 years ago.
1: Okay.
0: It's literally barely more than half the size.
1: Shrinkflation.
0: Barely more than half the size. Mm. And I'm like, this doesn't stop. And then I realized yesterday, I keep a bottle of a Gatorade bottle that I use for water. Like, I'm constantly filling it up because I need to drink more water. I have to drink more water.
2: You mean
0: water.
2: Like it had like Gatorade, like it, a fruit it, flavor in it? And now
0: it had Gatorade in it at one time. I finished it and now I just use it as like for water.
2: Okay.
0: And I keep it in the refrigerator at work.
2: That's kind of funny.
0: Why?
2: Because you just like, you could get a tumbler, like a water bottle.
1: I don't know why you don't just get a water bottle.
0: I know, but it's only at work.
2: Okay.
0: I just keep it here and because I forget.
2: Yeah.
1: I do the same thing, but with a water bottle.
0: What'd you say?
1: I do the same exact thing. It's here all week. It's a water bottle, though, not a.
0: Yeah, I know. Listen, I gotcha. I actually have a water bottle here today, too, because I took it from work home. Anyway.
2: Just another Gatorade
0: but
2: bottle.
0: It used to be that water. I always just assumed it was $32, 32 ounces, because that size Gatorade was always 32 ounces. And I'm like, okay, if I get two of these down a day, I'm cool. Right? At 64, that's a half a gallon. That's okay. They want me to have a gallon. I'm never going to be able to get a gallon of water down a day. I just can't do it. And I don't. Anyway, I look at the thing yesterday. I think it's 28 and a half ounces or 28 ounces, something like that. I'm like, they robbed me 4 ounces.
2: Oh, man.
1: No, you just have to drink. You just have to drink three of them instead of two. Like, you just.
2: But that's not the point. He's saying that like inflation and it went down.
0: That's not the point. They're not charging me less. They're giving me four. And I went for I had a bottle of beer. I had a bottle of. Oh, it was at the first. Remember I told you guys I had to do that horrible watch party?
2: Compared to the watch parties
0: that John Senning and Dizzy were doing.
1: Yeah.
0: The one we had here was horrific.
2: Terrible tickets or something you gave away?
0: I got a, huh?
2: You gave away like terrible
1: like
2: tickets
1: AC/DC
2: or something?
1: Or something. Yeah.
0: it was stupid. Anyway, I went and got a Peroni. I got a bottle of Peroni, a beer.
1: Oh, I don't know what that is. Okay.
0: I'm like, why does this seem, like this thing, it was 11 ounces. I'm like, so they're robbing me an ounce too?
1: And they're charging you more. Let's not leave that part off.
0: Well, they're charging you at least the same.
1: No, everybody's charging more. Right?
0: And yeah. I'm saying to myself, man, it's just not stopping. It's everywhere.
1: I mean, yes.
0: It's everywhere.
1: But, and I've said this all along, but we're paying for it. Like, we're always, we're not going to. They're doing it because they can. That's what I'm trying to say.
0: It's not new. This is nothing new. It's just as life goes on, as we get older, it's just getting more and more often, and nobody's even trying to hide it anymore.
1: Yeah.
0: Like, I go to the vending machine in our building is by far the worst vending machine of all time.
1: Is it the one that says healthy foods on the back and then there's just Doritos in there?
0: That's all there, right? Doritos and Cheez-Its. Which, by the way, have you guys tasted those burnt Cheez-Its?
2: Oh, you were talking about that. We were like, kind of like, what?
1: Yeah, I don't know what you're
0: talking about. I'm telling you. I just had my hand in a bag before the show started. I'm like, this is delicious. These are great. But anyway, You go get a bag of Doritos from our from the vending machine. They used to be 50 cents.
1: Ouch.
0: That same bag is now $2.
1: Oh, well, that's a
0: and
1: jump.
0: If there's 10 Dorito chips in there, it's a lot.
1: That's a jump. That's a
0: I'll
1: big
0: say.
1: Jump. That's
0: I don't buy it. I ain't doing it. You ain't getting me. I'm nobody's sucker. Yeah.
1: It's already, like, value-wise, size-wise, whatever, already, like, you know, you're paying for a convenience. But that's too much. I will tell you this. So, you know, I love racetrack.
0: Yes.
1: So they sent me a...
0: What's your status there?
1: I am tier 2 status right now.
0: I thought you were like...
1: It was Sultan.
0: Sultan,
1: but
0: right.
1: But they took the Sultan away.
2: Oh, you got demoted for stealing there too?
1: No, they... Oh. No, I didn't steal!
2: Sorry.
1: I don't steal. That's the rule.
2: It's up for interpretation, but go ahead.
0: Right.
1: It took what was mine, damn it. Anyway.
2: That's what the U.S. said when we got here.
0: Yeah.
1: No, but that was... Oh, my God. Now I'm the Alamo. What the hell? They sent me a survey and then for 20 cents off gas, whatever, blah, blah, blah. So I filled out the survey, and in it, they said in summer 2027, they were thinking about bringing back my all-time, the reason I even started with racetrack, which is Sodapalooza. Love Sodapalooza. They sell you a cup, and you can go in at any time, 50 times a day, once a week, whatever, and you can have free soda for like the entire summer. I think it goes to like Labor Day or something.
0: Okay.
1: Loved it. And back in the day when it started, it was $11.99 for the cup. And then in the cup comes like $15. You can get a free hot dog. You can get a free bag of chips.
0: Okay.
1: So it's a really, really good deal. Like, right? And I drink soda, you know, Diet Coke.
0: Right.
1: Great deal. So they did it 1 year. It was $11.99. The next year, it was $12.99. I'm like, okay, fine. I get all these free coupons. Fine. They said in the summer of 2027, Sodapalooza cup will be?
0: $15.99.
1: $19.99. Oh, why are you jumping to $19.99?
0: Because they can. Because they don't have to sell as many. There's plenty of people who will just pay it. They'll just pay it.
1: And you I'm probably going to be one of them. No, I'm probably going to be one
0: you?
1: Of them. I'm mad. I know. I'm mad. And I don't want to.
0: Right.
1: And
0: so
1: there's not
0: the going to
1: be any free. There's not going to be any free stuff for free coupons in there like they're back in the day. It's just here's pay $20 and get free soda.
0: You don't think there's going to be coupons in there? Well, they told you there's not.
1: They didn't. They said all because they before the Sodapalooza thing was. Buy this, and you get $15 worth of coupons in there. But this, they were just like, it'll be a refillable cup for just 2 months, too, just June and July. So shorter time.
0: So
1: and,
0: don't do it. But it's don't so you have enough points with your status where you can go in and get free soda anyway?
1: I only get one a month now because they changed the whole tier thing. One a month.
0: I think you should go to another place.
1: I think
0: you should go be a Wawa girl now.
1: That or
0: you'll show them.
2: Oh, yeah.
1: Circle K is looking mighty, mighty good. They built a
0: and
1: brand new
0: one. And you got
1: Circle
0: K right by your house, too,
1: yes.
0: right?
1: Yes. Yes, I have to pass one every day.
0: So listen, racetrack, y'alls can suck it. How about that? Yeah.
1: I mean, you're doing it
0: you
1: to
0: ain't
1: going to
0: play games with our girl anymore. No, yeah. Shane, nobody's punching bag.
1: Take your tier two and shove it somewhere.
0: Right. How do you go from Sultan status to tier two?
1: That's I know.
2: Boring. That's
1: out
2: insane.
1: Of five tiers, by the way. I was the top tier there was. And now I'm down to two.
2: And it's like a terrible title. It's not like now you're
0: right.
2: like
1: I know.
2: Queen or something like that.
0: Right.
1: And they were like telling me, they keep sending me things saying, if you don't spend more, you get more points, which is spend more money, then we have to drop you to tier one at the end of the year. I'm like, and that's only every 2 months I get a free Diet Coke or something.
2: They went from Sultan to broke bitch.
1: Yeah.
2: You're right. Broke bitch now.
0: In no time.
2: Yeah.
1: Damn it, racetrack.
0: Sure, easy. That's just bad. That's bad customer set.
1: And they're starting to lose me, who we all can acknowledge. I am like the diehard racetrack girl. So if
0: I used to be diehard
1: me,
0: JetBlue as far as the airlines. I won't. As soon as I run out of miles, I'm done.
1: They lose
0: it's
1: you for
0: terrible.
1: The same reason? Do they
0: constantly cancel flights. They change my status around. Yeah. It's
1: don't
0: one
1: mess.
0: Thing after another. What?
1: Don't mess with the status.
0: Don't mess with the status and everything is cool.
1: Mm-hmm.
0: Or don't cancel flights. Don't delay flights.
1: That too.
0: Right back.
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0: Now I know why I never play Smashing Pumpkins. I try. Can't do it, man.
1: Why not? What was that once? The
0: 1979.
1: That was 1979? That's where they peaked and then stopped. Like, I liked that song, and then that was it.
0: I think this is the same album. But yeah, 1970, they have some good, they do have some good songs. I just never, they're playing around here and next week, I think, yeah.
1: Would you go?
0: No. It would have to be perfect. It would have to be perfect. It would have to be where I didn't have to drive, the tickets were good, and I didn't have to go to work.
1: And they
0: if that
1: floated,
0: was the case and I had nothing else going on, I'd go.
1: And they lifted you and gently floated you onto a soft mattress right on the stage.
0: That wouldn't hurt.
1: Yeah, you're not going.
0: That certainly wouldn't hurt.
1: Yeah, I'm excited about Goo Goo Dolls coming a week from Monday.
2: Goo Goo Dolls, don't they have like two songs?
1: Oh, no, they got a hell of a lot more.
2: But like two good songs.
1: They no.
0: Have more than two, but not more than five.
2: Okay, well, that's not terrible then.
0: Somewhere in there, yeah.
1: But they're from Buffalo, and I remember watching
2: them. That's why you like
1: them. I watched them when they were playing dive bars and stuff. They have that Superstar Car Wash album that was really, really good.
0: Did you see them in a small place like that?
1: Yes. Back in, that was
0: isn't
1: way
0: that wild?
1: Before. That, yeah, it really is. It really, really is.
0: I saw the band live.
1: Oh, okay.
0: At a place in York, Pennsylvania, because that's where they're from, when I was visiting Chuck from Team Chuck and John and some of my other friends. They went to York College of Pennsylvania. We had a place called, I think it was either called Murph's or the Depot or Murph's Depot, whatever the hell it was. It was like half bar, half laundromat.
1: Oh, no.
0: And, and that band was playing. I'm like, these guys are pretty good. I wasn't really paying all that much attention, but a song or two kind of jumped out where, now you're sitting there, you're drinking with your friends, whatever. And then all of a sudden, I'm watching MTV and... it was the song was called Pain Lies by the Riverside or something like that. And I'm listening to Steve. I'm like, I know this song. Oh, my God, those are the guys.
1: Which, by the way, you said a combination bar and laundromat.
0: Yeah. Like, it's perfect for college.
1: It is. Oh, no, it absolutely is. But can you imagine, like, they at one point in time, that big band was super excited about scoring a gig at the laundromat.
0: Of course.
1: Like, it's funny to think of that.
0: I always thought that was the coolest, where, as a band... and I take it as like in the Roger and Jake B career, when we first started doing events, they were small and then they would get, things got bigger and bigger and bigger. Bands, when you start out in the bars and then all of a sudden you get some sort of traction, next thing you know, you're playing the club, bigger clubs, and you get some bigger crowds, and then you end up on an opening act on somebody's,
1: theater
0: tour.
1: And you're excited about it.
0: Yeah, because every step. I don't know if I ever mentioned this to you, but I went to see, I was working at an Ozzy show, and I'm standing side stage, and Korn was the opening act.
1: Oh, wow.
0: Right? Korn was the opening act, and this guy, one of the guitar players, his name is Monkey, and I'm standing next to him. He doesn't know me. I don't know him, but I'm looking at him like he's got this. His eyes are watching Ozzy, and his eyes are huge. And I go, not bad, huh? And he said something like, I don't know how we got here.
1: Oh.
0: And he doesn't know me from a hole in the wall.
1: And
0: it's very early in the tour. And he's just sitting there. He's like, my band is opening up for Ozzy Osbourne. I'm like, well, enjoy the ride, my man.
1: I love the appreciation for the moment. Not a lot of people do that.
0: He was so just soaking in that moment in time.
1: That's fantastic.
0: In his career. And now they go out. I mean, if you ever want to see what Korn is about, we start the show with, are you ready?
1: Yeah.
0: Now, go to Woodstock 99. Go watch the video of Korn starting their show at Woodstock 99.
1: That's funny.
0: That looks like pure and utter just... That whole, there was just so much pent up negative energy because that sounds.
1: It's where you thrive, JP.
0: And it just goes and it grows and it grows and it goes, are you ready? Boom! That whole place went ballistic. Absolutely ballistic.
1: That's 1999 Woodstock. Now, 2026, that monkey has that because he took time to appreciate that exact moment. He can look back and be like, wow, I was staying side stage with some DJ. And we opened for Ozzy.
0: Yeah. That was really early on for them. And then, they go to that and now they've gone even bigger. You know, now they do stadiums and, you know, they do stadium tours and they're, you know, it's a big deal.
1: That's really
0: awesome.
1: The progress is crazy. I just finished Sporty Spice's book. And she talks about exactly what you're saying, the rise. I don't know why that's funny.
2: Just so random.
0: There's no floor for the autobiography you will read.
2: Yeah. Listen to the fourth best Spice Girls book, whatever. That's so funny.
1: I mean, is there, of the Spice Girls, she and I had a lot in common. She, you know, because of course they have to go into their childhood and stuff. But she does talk about the progression of these girls getting together. And she was, you know, it wasn't them the whole time. It was other people and how she got in because she wasn't going to get in because she was, it was a whole
2: thing.
1: They
2: had other Spices?
1: They had other Spices. And there were a lot of Melanies. But there were other Spices. Baby Spice was the last one. And she was a total fluke last minute because someone else left voluntarily. It's a whole thing. And their rise and how they had to, listen, laugh all you want, let her speak.
2: We will.
1: But they really had, as five women, had to sit there and really fight for what they wanted because all these men executives were telling them how they should be and how they should act and what sells.
0: Well, somebody was putting together a concept band with characters.
1: But that's not true. And I guess at one point in time, yes, someone was doing exactly what you're saying. But that's not how they formed. That's where they met. And then they did their own thing and said, they didn't like the direction it was going and they didn't want to be the puppets and the characters. So they went and did their own thing, two or three of them met there. And then they found other people that they brought in and found management that were helping form a girl group.
2: But they were characters.
1: But one
2: was sporty and athletic. One was like wild.
1: About, they weren't until they had a hell of a name and then they came, they were just going to be called Spice, just alone Spice. And that's it. And then they went on this British. See, now this is why you read the book. All the misinformation.
0: We got you. I'm saving hours.
2: I'm waiting for where they jumped off of not being different.
1: They were just Spice.
2: Personalities.
1: And they were just their names. And then they went on this really, they were super excited, kind of like we're talking about, to get this gig on this really popular England music
0: Probably
1: show.
0: Probably Top of the Pops.
1: It was Top of the Pops. And when the host, they were all hanging out backstage. And because Melanie always drove, dressed in her little track suits and trackies, as she called them. She was like, oh, you're so sporty. You're Sporty Spice. Like, he just kind of said that. And then they laughed like, oh, yeah, if I'm Sporty Spice, then what is she? And it was a thing that the Top of the Pops host came up with. And
2: so it went from a bunch of old guys or whatever trying to be like, we're going to make you guys different personalities. They're like, hell no. And then some other man's like, hey, you guys should be different personalities. And they're like, that's a great idea.
1: No, not
2: that's
1: at all.
2: That's exactly what you just explained.
1: No, I explained based on they're already not trying to make them personalities. She was already sporty, and it's a whole history about her gymnastics and all
2: But she didn't say that. He said that. He goes, I feel like you're sporty, and you're this.
1: Because she is.
2: Because they literally said, well, what would she be? He goes, well, you'd be Black Spice. They're like, not that. He's like, all right, scary.
1: But they went over and like, no, that's not my personality. Oh, okay, how about this? Okay. And all right. So they
0: had a say in creating the character.
2: Okay.
1: They had all the say, and they turned down so many people who tried to make them something they weren't.
2: Okay. They took the scenic rep. I got it.
1: Respect.
0: And then they just couldn't. What do they have? Two albums?
2: No,
1: they have quite a few more. But they had a movie too. They had a Spice World movie.
0: I saw pieces of the movie.
1: But all the crap behind the scenes that was going on, it was a lot of drama. But not because it was drama around them.
2: They had three main albums.
0: They did.
2: Yeah, and then one.
1: All you ever wanted to know about Spice Girls, and more.
0: Yeah, no, there's way more. This is way more than I wanted to know about the Spice Girls.
2: It was a lot.
1: I'm just saying, my
2: point
1: is, there's
2: a TED Talk on the Spice Girls.
0: There was a slutty Spice, too. Didn't one of them do Playboy?
2: Yeah, Ginger.
0: Ginger.
2: She was like, she was an idiot. She should have done it like around now when OnlyFans was big. She went and tried to do Playboy and crashed and burned, I heard.
0: I'll tell you what, though. If right now Ginger Spice went on OnlyFans, it would be ginormous.
2: Yeah, it would probably go the same way of the Shannon Elizabeth. Is that her name?
1: Oh, yeah.
0: If not, like if not more.
2: Yeah,
1: I remember Shannon Elizabeth.
0: Not more, because think about it. Hold on, maybe not. Because, because Ginger Spice's appeal was to girls. You know, there weren't too many dudes at a Spice Girl show.
1: You know, you're right. But, which was the irony, because all the executives before that were telling them, they were saying girls want to see boy bands and boy cute boys. Girls are never going to sell. And they ended up breaking all these records.
2: She's pretty hot for now. She aged well.
1: Did she?
0: Who came first, them or Destiny's Child?
2: Them.
1: They were early 90s. They were mid 1996-7 is when their big years were.
0: But how could somebody say, how could some dumb record exec say, nobody's going to want to go see a girl band when you had the Supremes?
1: And that's what they were trying to tell her. We are, you know, we can do this. And they had to fight. So they lost different record deals. And they were like, they said no to record deals because they didn't want to be what these executives wanted them to be.
2: Oh, Destiny's Child started first.
0: Right?
2: Yeah, I didn't know that. I thought it was the other way around.
0: How come some executives say, no, girl, when you had Destiny's Child, just burning, you know, burning up everything?
1: Maybe Destiny's Child is American?
2: Well, they performed with, like, Beyonce and her mom and all that.
1: Yeah.
2: Because they had, like, more members, like LaToya, and they kicked her out because she wanted to be the lead, and Beyonce's mom's like, nope, my girl's going to be the lead. Get out of here.
0: Yeah.
1: Dude, she did age nicely, didn't she?
2: Yeah, she looks great for age.
1: Super cute.
0: Something happened. She was dating some guy that was involved or married to somebody like that was involved with the F1 race car race thing or whatever it is. And then he got caught fooling around and she looked stupid. And I think they're still together. It was Ginger Spice.
2: Oh, okay. I didn't know that.
0: Yeah, it was a couple of years ago.
1: She was the first one to leave, too. She had had it.
2: Yeah, because she wanted to do solo and it didn't work out. And then she went and did Playboy. Didn't work out either. But she was hot.
0: I don't know. I saw that play, but I thought it worked out just fine.
1: Yeah.
2: What would she do after that? She did
0: was
2: one
0: wearing
2: like
0: that sequin
2: centerfold.
0: Union jack on the cover, like one piece, if I remember correctly.
1: And this, I'm not going to go into it, but the story behind that, awesome. Telling you, it's fun to read random.
2: How do you know her story if you read Sporty Spices? She's telling Ginger's story?
1: No, she was saying, because this was before a performance, which is kind of like the Grammys, but in England. And the way she picked out that Union Jack, which I didn't know what that was. I had to look it up. I didn't know that flag thingy was called Union Jack. And the reasons and stuff. It was a whole history. The reason they all wore their outfits that night. Listen, and then they got in trouble and that was their first fight. It's fun to pick random people and read stuff about them.
0: Well, you didn't tell boring stories. You got Dizzy and I asking questions about the Spice Girls. True. So I guess, you know.
1: True. Also, you know who else is a nerd again? A nerd now and who's reading? So pick on her just as much as you pick on me, please.
0: Who?
1: Jojo.
0: How does she have time to read?
1: She said she reads a couple of chapters when Everly's in the shower or when they're at the pool. She's finding time to read.
2: But is it like of novels or is it like you random autobiographies?
1: I think she's reading a novel right now, but I don't think she's anti-autobiographies. Listen, just...
2: Yeah, we make fun of you because you read like Fonzie's. It's like, what? Yeah.
1: That was a good book.
2: And Danny Trejo's. So random.
0: He makes good points. Solid, solid points. JP, Monica, Dizzy, 102.5 The Bone, Real Raw Radio.
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0: 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We'll get to Dead Guy in just a couple of minutes. 800-771-1025. I have, okay. So I get that people are into Disney, right? And I get when I was a kid, I enjoyed it. I really enjoyed doing it with my kids and seeing it through their eyes, and maybe down the line they'll do it with their kids and all that good stuff, or I'll do it with my grandkids, whatever it is. And I get it. And I get adults, you know, wanting to go to like the food and wine festival and all that kind of stuff. I don't get the adults that throw the ears on and go and spend, you know, a week in Disney doing
1: that. That's
0: the whole
1: a thing for sure.
0: I know it is. And it's way more of a thing than I knew. Yeah. Ready for this one? They are building an entire neighborhood for Disney adults to live alongside characters.
1: Oh.
0: Check this out.
1: I would do that for Sesame Street, but not Disney World.
0: What?
1: I would do that in a heartbeat for Sesame Street, but not Disney World.
0: Live there?
1: Yeah, for like a week, like a vacation type of thing?
0: No. No, that's not what this is.
1: Oh.
0: This is a community that will feature approximately 4,000 homes across 1,500 acres. It's in North Carolina, Pittsburgh, North Carolina, right? With a mix of single family and attached residences, including some designated for residents 55 and older. The Mouse House says that the development will be for, quote, discovering new experiences, building connections, and continuing learning throughout the residence time there. And you will be among Disney cast members. Peter Pan motifs and a two-story signature restaurant and a whole castle thing and the whole deal. Now, I feel like they should all be investigated.
1: Well, it's the Dinks. I feel like the Dinks are the ones, because I don't know. I mean, I'm thinking vacation. You know what I mean? So I think people with kids
0: You're not supposed to use that word, right?
1: Oh, is it offensive?
0: It's offensive to Asians.
1: What? How
0: not
1: is
0: even
1: that?
0: Kidding.
1: How does that have anything to do with Asians?
0: Google it. I know what you mean by it. But I'm doing to you what you do to me all the time.
1: No, I had no idea. But how? It has nothing to do with Asians. It has double income. It has nothing to do with Asians. It doesn't say Asians with.
0: I'm on your. We are on the. We are right, simpatico, my friend.
1: I will stop. Wait, is Dinks? Hold on. Offensive to Asians. I'm straight up asking. Come on, ChatGPT. Yes, historically has been used as a derogatory. No, I thought it was a different.
0: I can't believe you're going to argue with me.
1: Yeah. I apologize.
0: Stereotype stuff.
2: Stealing.
1: Hold on.
2: Being offensive to Asians.
1: Why do they use an economic?
2: Oh, man.
1: Blah, blah, blah, blah. Summary of issues. Blah, blah, blah. Okay. Again, I absolutely appreciate the education.
0: You're very welcome.
1: Hold on. I've always heard it with the same ending sound, but a different starting sound. That's offensive, and that's what we shouldn't say. I've always heard that as it referring to Asians.
0: I don't even know what it means as far as the Asian thing. All I know is it was a thing. So I'm just trying to help you. That's all.
1: It was particularly during and after the Vietnam War. So I wasn't even alive, but.
0: There you go.
1: I had no idea. And for that, I sincerely apologize. I was using a shortcut that I shouldn't have. I'll say it out loud. Dual income, no kids are the people who are going to be doing this, not people who, like I said, thought of it as just a vacation and a week long thing. But I feel like the people with the couples or whatever, they got two incomes coming in. They gotta spend it on something because they don't have kids.
0: Defending you is becoming difficult. Becoming a full-time job. Relax.
1: I don't know what to say.
0: Just chill.
2: She's in the new Dizzy of the show. I love this.
0: You got nothing to worry about. Right?
1: I had no idea.
2: I'm going to start reading autobiographies. We're going to switch places.
1: I truly had no idea. I've always heard another word, and that's on me.
0: Of course you did. I know that.
1: That's on me. That's completely on me, and for that I sincerely apologize. I had no idea. Ignorance is not an excuse. I've currently learned, and now I will never say that again.
0: I will tell you this. If you're 55 and over, and you want to go live when you're going to go see Peter Pan when you go get your mail out of the mailbox, there's something.
1: No, there's not.
0: There is. There is.
1: I. What if they think there's something wrong with you? Like, that's your point of view, and you have every right to it. But what if they think what's wrong with you for being so not lighthearted. Like you, I always say you have to be cool at all times. You can't be silly. Like they are in full control of their silliness.
0: I mean, okay. It's just very, I can't understand why anybody would want, you want to go with your family and you want to take the kids, the grandkids. I totally get it. Mm. You want to go live with Peter Pan? Are you out of your mind?
1: I'm trying to think of, that's because you don't care enough about it. You said you enjoyed it when your kids, blah, blah.
0: Listen,
1: but if there's something you really cared about and there was an opportunity after, you know, let's not be, obviously your 55 is coming up soon, but like after you retired, 65 and up or something.
0: That but
1: you
0: I'm not there yet.
1: I'm
0: like
1: saying.
0: You dubs. Dubs Nicks.
1: If you could live somewhere where you had regular access to Metallica or something, you would want to. And people would be like, I don't want to live near that loud noise. And I'm just saying there's got to be something you're interested in that you would like to live, that you care about a lot. And these Disney people love their Disney.
0: I know they do.
1: I like the Bills. Like if you said there's a whole community of Bills stuff and once in a while Bills players come in, I'm living there so quickly. It's what I love. It's what do you love that much that you would want to be in that community?
0: Listen, I would love to. I can be mountainside. I can be seaside. That I can do.
1: No, but where's the theme? You need a theme.
0: Well, that's what I'm trying to say to you is like, I'm not, I could never see myself being a part, like you brought up Metallica. Yeah, I love Metallica, but I don't want to live with them.
1: That's sad to me. I don't want to walk outside
0: and see Metallica in my face every time I leave the house.
1: But does that make you a little bit sad that you don't have something you're that passionate about? Like that, I mean, I know how much you like Metallica. I'm just saying what's your passion? What do you really, really, really like that you would want to do that? Everybody's got to have one thing.
0: My friends and family. That's my passion.
1: Lighthearted, like not, obviously everybody loves their friends and family. I mean, separate from that.
0: You don't.
1: What is the thing? Yes, I do.
0: Part of it.
1: I feel like this is a...
2: A what?
0: What? What?
2: Don't sip your drink. What does it feel like? What does it feel like?
0: I feel like it's a what?
1: It just tear down everything Monica passed.
0: No.
2: I'm just stopping you from saying offensive words.
0: How many times have I said I had your back today?
1: Mm-hmm. Yes, you have.
0: Thank you.
1: How many times have you said other things, though?
0: That's Dizzy, not me.
1: Oh, my God.
0: He says it.
2: I definitely called her a criminal, and I stand by that. But
1: not.
2: He was just making sure you weren't saying offensive words. And imagine using it out in public in front of some Asian people. And I'm like, yo.
0: You ready for this, Monica? This gets better. So the home sales are expected to begin in fall of 2027. Residents by fall of 2028. This is Disney's second storytelling community. The first one was in Contino, which is in Rancho Mirage, California. And then that one's... The homes range in prices from 1.34 to $3.2 million.
1: Again, people that don't have kids that have income to spend, they're going to want to do this. If they're that, people, if you lived here, maybe it is up there, but I just feel like living where we live, people are very vocal and it's very obvious how many adults.
0: Well, isn't Celebration a Disney planned like community, but it's not with the character. What gets me is I understand being a Disney family. I totally get it. And I understand enjoying it. And listen, will I ever be the one wearing the hat, wearing the ears and going with my wife with no kids? No, but I understand that people do it. I do. I just don't understand like wanting to live in it. Like that to me just seems very, very odd.
1: Yeah.
0: You know, wanting to live in it, like walk outside every day. Like it's got to get old, no?
1: My passion is not Disney. It's the Buffalo Bills. I can't imagine it getting old. I would just be excited
0: really?
1: Every day. Yeah.
0: Yeah, I guess with the Bills.
1: Yeah.
0: But you know, again, with the Bills at least, it's always changing. Faces are changing. Players are changing.
1: Yeah.
0: You know, and if they go on a 4-year run of... You know what's funny about that? Think of this. Okay. So now this is a 4,000 home development, right? So let's picture 4,000 homes, all based around the Buffalo Bills. Oh. They go on a run like they're on now where they're constantly deep. They're constantly deep. Prices are going to go up and up and up.
1: Yeah.
0: They go on a run where for 7, 8, 9 years, they're not making the playoffs. people are trying to sell their houses. They can't get out from under them.
1: And that's how much you don't know the Buffalo Bills, because there would people would we would just get drunker and be more.
0: That sounds healthy.
1: I know. Well, listen, it's not, but it's the facts. It's what we did when they were 3-13, and like we just get drunker and still watch all the games.
0: I know you went to see, you know, your niece perform at like All-Star Sports or at Disney, but did you go to the parks? Have you ever been to the parks?
1: Yeah.
0: Okay.
1: Oh my God, yeah.
0: I didn't know if that was your thing.
1: I know
0: you
1: like
0: were supposed
1: it.
0: To go, but it got canceled with COVID and then, you know, that whole thing.
1: Yeah, no, I do. I really do like it. I just don't like it enough to do it, like to think of it as something to do. Like the beach, I can go that way to Disney or I can go that way to the beach. I'm going that way to the beach. Like that's what I prefer over the two.
0: Yeah. I have one of the guys in our sales department just went a couple weeks ago. It was him, his wife, and I believe two kids. One day in the Magic Kingdom cost him $2,000.
1: Yeah, see, now that's the other thing.
0: One day cost between just getting in the park was $1,000. I think it was five of them. So I think it was $200 a day, $200 a person to get in the parks. That was $1,000. And then they paid for, you know, the lightning pass or whatever it is, so you don't have to wait on all the lines. And they paid extra for that. And then they had like lunch and dinner. By the time he said it, yeah. I spent just over $2,000 for one day at the theme park.
1: See,
0: that's insane.
1: That's the other thing is who can the affordability is really tough right now. Like, I don't know who can, I mean, and more power to you.

0: You are correct, though. Well, when I lived in Kissimmee years back, the celebration was built on the premise for the Disney employees to have a place to live that was pretty cost reasonable and close for them to get to the park and stuff. Sometimes they would even send Disney buses over there for the employees to bring them to work. But yes, that's really what it was principle was built on.
1: And now it's much bigger than that, right? Now you got the people just want to live near Disney.
0: Yeah, they put a hospital, they put school out there, and all kinds of things. It kind of changed a lot. So I don't know if it's used for the same thing as much as it was when they first put it up.
1: Yeah, I wouldn't be surprised. Thanks, Mike. I wouldn't be surprised if people just want to be near Disney, and that's what they do. They go in, and we're going to live in Celebration, and you have all the stuff. You probably get, you know, you go into the hospital, your kid, God forbid, a kid's got to go in the hospital, put Mickey ears on that kid.
2: You know? Yeah.
1: All right, dead guy. Ready?
2: Yeah.
1: Quite the transition.
2: I know. Sorry, Disney.
1: Kids in hospitals? Let's go to that guy. All right. So this is a dude. He's a white guy who became an American guy who's, you know, from business and because his name is on the business. This is a white guy who became an American guy that you know from business because his name is on the business. Monica, you get the first crack.
2: All right. Let's see. Is this business in the technology world?
1: No. Sorry. Diz. Did he die before COVID? Yes, he died before COVID. All right. So you got a guy that you know, one more time, you know from business. He was a guy who became an American, you know from business. His name, again, is on the company. That's why you know who he is. And he died before COVID. I'll even say way before COVID. All right? 800-771-1025. You take those clues. Now you get to ask yes or no questions. If you get a yes, you get to go again. If you get a no, we move on to the next calls. You take the clues, you put them together, and you win some tickets. It's Dead Guy in the Envelope, 1025 The Bone, Real Raw Radio. 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
3: Now, back to JP.
5: All right. Dead Guy in the Envelope is underway. You got a white guy who became an American guy. He was born in another country, became an American. He's somebody that you know from business. His name is on that business. And he died before COVID. 800-771-1025. Let's go. Where are we first? Let's do Viking Guy. You're up first. Go ahead, buddy.
6: I don't have the screener up. What line is that?
5: Line one. I'm sorry.
7: Hello, hello. Hey, good show as always, and I want to know, was this dead guy into finances, money?
5: No. I mean, he had a business, you know, that made money, but Melanie, line two. He wasn't in the finances.
8: Hi. Yes. Are you there?
5: Yeah. Hi.
8: Hello. Okay. Was he in the world of fashion?
5: No. Nothing to do with fashion.
6: Sorry. Is that me? No.
5: Todd, line three.
9: Yeah, I'm going to have to change my question after that answer. Are we allowed to ask initials or no?
6: No.
9: Okay, sorry. Thanks.
5: That's okay.
6: Thanks for asking. Oh, bye.
5: Keith, line four.
6: Bye.
5: Oh, that's right. We got to be strict today, right?
6: Yes, we do.
5: Okay.
10: My question is, was he in the clothing industry, but it was already answered.
5: Yeah, nothing to do with clothing. Sorry. Jeff, line five.
11: Did he fight in the Civil War?
5: No. No. Scott, line six.
12: Hey, guys. Great show today. Did he immigrate from France?
5: He did.
6: Nice.
5: Not.
6: Oh, you bastard. I was so excited. Let me ask you this. Is it important, or would it help a lot if we guessed which country he came from?
5: It might. And the reason I say it might is because his name doesn't sound ethnic.
6: All right.
5: You know what I'm saying? Like, it's not Scalacci, and you say, okay, that's Italian, right? Well, most of us would. You wouldn't. You know, or McDonagall or something, you'd say it's Irish. It's not the case. So it might help you, but it may not. It should. It could. Jim, line seven. That clear it up?
13: Hey, JP. What's going on, man?
5: Hey, man.
13: Hey, my question was, is he maybe in the car manufacturing business?
5: No, nothing to do with cars. John, line eight.
10: Was he a race car driver?
5: He was not. Nelson, line three.
14: Yeah, did he have anything to do with the chemical business?
5: No. Jeff, line four.
14: Business found in 1849.
5: What'd you say?
6: Business formed in 1849.
14: Was he a pharmacist or was it founded in 1849?
5: No. Nothing to do with pharmacy. John, line one.
15: Hey, guys. Did he die in the 80s?
5: No. He did not die in the 1980s. Steve, line three.
16: Nice, great show.
5: Hey, thank you.
16: Is he in the automotive industry?
5: Nothing to do with automobiles. John, line two.
17: Hey, was he in the oil and gas business?
5: He was not in the oil and gas business. There's definitely an industry that you guys usually might start with, but haven't gone anywhere near it.
6: Business world.
5: Jay, line one.
6: Oh.
18: Hey, good afternoon, guys. Is his name part of a theme park?
5: No.
6: Is he in the food industry? Business?
5: Nothing to do with the food industry, but now you guys are you kind of cooking. 800-771-1025. Monica, give me your notes, please.

0: That's the list we know.
1: What does that mean? That's the list we know.
2: I have no
1: idea. I don't
2: idea.
1: Know. That's a, not even, what is that sentence? Okay.
2: I don't know, but if anybody would like to take to AI and create some new ones, that would be cool.
1: Maybe I'll
2: especially
1: ask.
2: If they all describe like exactly what we do.
1: Good luck with that.
2: Poor Diz is getting his ass kicked over there.
1: I know. Nothing he does is ever right. I think maybe one of them says he laughs at it. Like, maybe that's close. this is a white guy that became an American, but he wasn't from France. That we know from the world of business. His name is on the business. He died way before COVID, but not in the 1980s. Okay, and the rest of this is going to be what the businesses are not. Not technology, not the finance world, not in fashion, not cars or race cars, not in the chemical business, not in the pharmacy, and not in oil and gas.
2: There you go. John, line one.
3: In the agricultural business.
2: Nope. John, line two.
4: Was he in cosmetics?
2: Oh. No. Mm-mm. Craig, line five.
5: Yeah, did he die in 1992?
2: No. No. This guy, I'll help you out here. This guy was not alive while any of us were alive. He died way before. He died in the 1900s, but he died way before any of us were alive. Except for maybe Monica. She's old.
1: Hey.
2: Chris, line six.
1: I mean, I am.
3: Yes. Was he in the oil industry?
2: He was not.
1: I just said that he wasn't. Listen up.
2: I will say this. Because this is going nowhere fast.
1: Fast.
2: Monica was the closest.
1: When I said the food business.
2: Correct. You were the closest as far as that goes.
1: What was I?
2: The closest. Mm-hmm. Keith, line one.
1: I win. Keith is gone.
2: Mike, line three.
6: Hey, I was going to say whatever, but then the food thing threw me off. So is it Bird's Eye?
2: No. No.
1: I love that he entertained himself.
2: I was like, it's Monica was the closest. He's not in the food business, but that's the closest to what it actually is.
1: I mean, is he in the entertainment business? Did we just skip right over that?
2: No. Again, food business is the closest. If it's not food, it's...
1: Oh, drink. Is it drink?
2: There we go. Lucille, line one.
7: Is he Scottish?
2: He's not Scottish.
7: Hi, was he Scottish?
2: He's not Scottish. Dan, line two.
8: Oh, man. Is he in the beer business?
2: He is.
1: Oh, doctor.
8: Oh.
2: He was.
8: Is it Anheuser-Busch?
2: Nope.
1: But solid narrowing down.
2: It is not Busch, but we are now in the, you have the right genre of business that this man is known for. And his name is still on the business. And it is the beer business. Mike, line four.
8: That was my question, if he was in the alcohol beer industry.
2: Yes, he is. So, what are you thinking?
8: I was thinking Anheuser-Busch.
2: Nope. Should have punted on that one, my man.
1: Busch.
2: We've got Busch.
1: We've got Busch.
2: Doug.
1: Oh, looks like salad. That's all I know. Oh, you want? I'm sorry, what?
2: Doug, line one.
1: Go ahead.
9: This guy make cookware.
2: Make what?
9: Cookware.
2: No, he's a beer guy. He is a beer guy. For those on hold, he is a beer guy. And
1: beer.
2: It's not Anheuser-Busch. Nothing
1: pivot.
2: Bush.
1: Pivot.
2: Pivot.
1: Pivot.
2: Donnie, line three.
10: Did he die in 1929?
2: He did.
1: Yay.
10: Is it Adolph Coors?
2: Adolph Coors is the dead guy in the envelope. There he is. Boom, boom.
10: Yay.
2: Yes. Congrats. Let's see what you got. We got left. We got a pair of tickets to Motley Crue tomorrow night. And I think we got a pair of tickets left for Zombie and Marilyn Manson.
11: Zombie and Marilyn Manson it is.
2: All right, there you go. August 21st at the Amp. Congratulations. Hold on. Yes. Adolf Kors is the dead guy in the envelope.
12: He's definitely old with that name. Adolf.
2: Yeah, I was going to say, you know what's funny? I was as I said, Adolf. I wonder if anybody was named Adolf after Hitler.
1: I mean, you'd have to really.
2: That would be a really poor decision, yeah, I think, right?
1: And the only excuse, and even then, you might have to break the cycle, but like if it's a family name and it's always been like Adolf the 25th, you know, it's right. All it's ever been. But even then, you might have to just break that.
2: Yeah. And realize that one's kind of over.
1: I always give you, there's like a million reasons why I did not ever want kids. And one of them is the pressure of a name. You have to literally come up with a name that this other human being for the rest of their life, or at least till they're 18, has to deal with.
2: Yeah,
1: like, who am I to tell you who you are? I can't.
2: Oh, would you don't start with that.
1: It's too much pressure. I'm going to say something wrong. It's going to hit wrong. And this person's going to not like their name. And I did it to them and I'm over.
2: I mean, it's not that much pressure. I mean,
1: it's a lot of
2: Garrett's
1: pressure.
2: Garrett's parents folded under pressure.
1: Who's?
2: Garrett.
1: Oh, yeah, that's true.
2: Because he wasn't supposed to be Gareth.
1: My mom.
13: That's true.
1: My mom told me this. She said that when I was born, they were like, my mom said, what do you think of the name Monica? And I think she had heard someone else say it or whatever. And my dad goes, oh, hey, I've been to Santa Monica once. That's cool. And like, that was the whole thought. I'm like, what? Put some more thought into Monica, like, or put some thought into some name. Like, shouldn't you care what your kid's name is? Shouldn't you have like some history or a feeling or?
2: Didn't you?
1: It's too much.
2: Did you say yesterday that you were named by the nurse?
12: Yeah, they wanted a G name,
2: right?
12: Because they were
2: Gabriella.
12: Yeah, it was going to be Gabriella, and then they didn't want the guy version of that. And then they were just running through names. One of the names that were in the running, you're going to love this, Garfield.
1: Oh.
12: If I was Garfield.
1: No, hell no.
12: Garfield's one of the worst they could have
1: been. What would you have been called?
12: It's just the cat and me. That would have been the only Garfields
1: ever. And a president.
12: Ever.
1: What would you have been called? Like, what would you have, you would Garf? I mean, like, Field?
12: No, right. I would have changed my name
1: middle
12: by
1: name?
12: The time I got here.
1: My ex-husband never had by that. by his middle name because his first name was the quintessential nerd name. Like, and you just don't want
2: Eugene?
1: Yeah.
12: My name's Welsh. It has no connection to me at all. It's a Welsh name. But they were just over picking names.
1: But that's making my point. Don't you feel like you shouldn't be over picking? You shouldn't have, I mean, I guess G is cool, but then like you should be able to come up with it. Your son is going to forever have this name.
12: Well, I'm sure my mom liked it. I don't think she was just like totally over the name process.
2: Yeah, we didn't do, it's funny because we didn't do, Isabella doesn't have a middle name, but Joseph does.
12: Oh, that's surprising.
1: I don't have a middle name.
12: You don't have a middle name too?
1: No, my older brother and I both are middle nameless, but my younger brother has a middle name.
12: What made you not give your kid a middle name since you're ready, your first child had a middle name?
2: No, my second child has a middle name. Isabella doesn't have a middle name. Joseph does.
12: Oh, sorry.
2: I don't even remember.
1: That's
2: I don't
1: even
2: remember
1: worse.
2: What the story.
1: Shouldn't
2: I
1: you
2: know,
1: be? Oh my
2: well,
1: God.
2: Because I had to check off some boxes.
12: A four-name guy.
2: You're a four-name guy?
12: Yeah, yeah.
1: How are you not making fun of me for not having Maria Conchita?
12: My middle name is my grandma's maiden name, which a lot of my family has.
1: Yeah,
12: and
1: yeah,
12: then my second name is my dad's name.
1: Mm-hmm.
12: So it's Gareth Alexander Gregory Panero.
2: That's a lot.
12: I know.
1: I like it, though.
12: And no. I get when you get yelled at, that's what they use, all four names.
1: But it's
12: Gareth
1: also
12: Alexander Gregory Panero, get over here.
2: Yeah, that's when you get. My mom used to get mad. Oh, man. She used to go through everybody, including the dog, before she got.
12: Oh, yeah.
2: She was like, Joe, get him. Yeah. Muffin, dog, get the. Then I knew the beating was coming.
12: Yeah, I was like, oh, no. She's really pissed.
1: Horrible.
2: Yeah.
1: Beating
2: oh,
1: was
2: she was, that was the wooden spoon scream.
12: So what's your middle name?
2: Me?
12: Yeah.
2: I'm John John, remember?
1: Oh, that's right.
2: Yeah.
1: I forgot. John John. I forgot. Yeah.
2: Notice I'm not poking fun at anybody's names. Notice I'm not doing
1: John,
2: that.
1: John John. Once again, these are all examples of why people need to care more about what they're naming their kids. The pressure is just too much. Otherwise, you're John John. Like,
2: right.
1: I mean, do better.
2: I think it was a Kennedy thing. It's so funny. My aunt was like, no, you're John John because your grandfather's John John. I'm like, no, he's not. I have his birth certificate.
1: They're trying to lie to you.
2: But meanwhile, she named her son John John.
1: Oh, my God. Then now it's a family name.
2: She thought she was naming him after the grandfather. His name's not John John.
1: All of this is to say,
2: it's bananas.
1: Please take more concern and you know, have a little more thought and feeling.
2: Nicole and I had definite conversations about names.
1: Good.
2: If Isabella was a boy, she was going to be Giovanni. And if Joseph was a girl, he was going to be Angelina.
1: I don't like either one. You realize you're naming Jersey Shore characters, right?
2: Pretty much.
1: That's Giovanni.
2: In hindsight, yeah, but we did, like, these were before the Jersey Shore, so.
1: Yeah, but it doesn't matter because they'd be living right now and they'd be compared to.
2: Fist pumping, doing laundry.
1: Yeah, Jersey Shore people. Giovanni is Snooki's husband's name.
2: Oh, yeah?
1: Just saying.
12: Oh, that's a real Italian name for sure.
2: Yeah, my cousin Jennifer just named her daughter Giovanna. How's that?
1: Yeah, that's.
12: Did you have a name when you were younger that you go, when I have kids, this is where I'm going to name them?
2: No.
12: Oh, okay.
2: Isabella wanted Joseph to be Angelo.
12: Oh, that's an Italian name, too.
2: Yeah, I'm like, we're not doing Angelo.
12: Angelo, it's Giovanni, like, Saul. Those are all.
2: Yeah. Saul is not Italian. Is Sal,
12: that?
2: Yes.
12: Sal, that's what I meant.
2: Sal, yeah.
12: Salvatore.
2: Salvatore. She had her godfather's name is Salvatore. They called him Tootie.
12: Tootie?
1: Oh, Tootie's the jackass that I hate because he, like, refuses to get up and make his own plate of food, but he wants to eat. What? But the woman has to go and get the plate of food.
2: Whoa. Dial it back.
1: That's true.
2: Pay respect to the legend.
1: Why? Because was he a legend of staying on his lazy ass, misogynistic?
2: It wasn't sexist. Misogynistic. It was the way things were done back then.
1: Misogynistically.
2: This guy... This guy was an absolute legend. Her Uncle Tootie, number one, he would just appear. He was there, then he's not there, then he's there. Tootie, you want me to make you a plate? This guy never once, in all the years he was alive, that I was been with Nicole, I never once saw that guy put his own food on his plate. Ever.
1: But he still had to eat, right? He still ate?
2: He never got up and cleared a plate. He never got up and nothing.
1: I don't like him.
2: It was great.
1: Why is that great? Why is that
2: legend?
1: It's sexist and wrong and bad and misogynistic.
2: It was the times that he was brought up in, and his wife didn't complain about it.
1: She was brainwashed into it. She just thought she had no choice.
2: No. See, he went to work and brought home the bacon. She stayed home and took care of kids and took care of the house, and that was part of the gig. Ugh. You know what I'm going to tell you? Ugh. It's over now. There's not much of that going on.
1: Also, what does Tootie mean?
2: Nicole still asked me if you want me to make you a plate.
1: Well, want me to make, I don't mind making a plate, but it shouldn't be expected, and never, ever does he ever. I'll happily make a plate. I know what you want, whatever. But not in an expected, I must do it because I am the woman and you are the man.
2: Listen, that woman had a pretty good life. She wasn't complaining too much.
1: Waiting on him hand and foot and cleaning, cooking for him?
2: Pretty much.
12: Could have been worse.
1: Well, how?
12: I don't know.
1: Yeah, exactly.
12: But there is a worse scenario.
2: Definitely worse. It's JP, 102.5 The Bone, Real Raw Radio.

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3: Some people are all talk, but conservative farmer Wilton Simpson gets the job done. That's why 61 Florida sheriffs, 24 former Cattlemen Association presidents, and Governor Ron DeSantis all agree. We need Republican Wilton Simpson for Commissioner of Agriculture. 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Wilton Simpson is a conservative workhorse who gets the job done. 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
1: Two questions for you.
0: What?
1: First of all, have you guys ever heard of Ryanair?
0: Yeah, it's European.
1: Oh, okay.
0: It's like a WestJet or Allegiant. It's like a small regional kind of thing. But they fly all over Europe, but it's like budget, low rent budget. Like they were actually trying to see if they can sell standing seats.
2: Oh.
1: What?
0: For a while.
2: That's not a seat.
0: And I don't know if they may have pulled that off. I don't know for sure. They may have, but I know they were shopping that around. It's a little...
1: That had to be a joke. You can't stand on a plane.
0: Well, you're still buckled in.
2: Oh.
0: What? You're still buckled. So you're standing.
2: You're strapped
0: so
2: in.
0: So you still have a seatbelt, like a shoulder,
2: like,
0: you know.
2: Like that ride in the carnival when it goes around in a circle and tilts and then the floor comes out. Only you're like strapped down. Yeah.
1: Oh, man. That's crazy. So
2: I would do that for a cheap price. I really would.
1: Have you flown before, Monica? Oh, you go to Ohio and all that place. What's the longest you've guys waited on an airplane before it takes off? Like, you know when it like...
0: Oh, dude, you're talking to the wrong taxis. Dude. I've been stuck on a plane for hours wanting to kill somebody.
1: Yeah.
0: As a matter of fact, I got stuck... I want to say, if I remember correctly, there's like, if they hold you over like 4 hours, it's like considered kidnapping now. Because
1: oh,
0: I
1: really?
0: Got held one time and it was like right under whatever the legal limit is for them to bring us back. And it was hours and no water and no air conditioning.
2: That's
0: it was a miserable experience.
2: I have to pee. Like, I don't care. I'm going to need to use the restroom. Like, that's my only...
0: That was a problem.
2: I'll get through a lot of stuff, but if I have to pee, I will pee in my seat. Like, you must
1: let me
2: pee.
1: In a bathroom.
0: Well, what happens...
2: But they won't let you out of the seat. They're very strict about you can't go, stay buckled in, blah, blah, blah.
0: What happens is, though, is, you know, people are okay, a half hour, okay. An hour, people start getting antsy. And then people start getting angry... And they're a lot less humane.
1: Yeah.
0: So that can spiral real quick. Why are you asking?
1: So this Ryanair thing, they had basically the plane was ready on the tarmac. So the people had to take two buses there that were pretty hot. And then when they said they got on the plane, you could tell they had no AC on the plane.
2: That's
1: so they got
2: miserable.
1: On and it was like getting in a frying pan, they said. And they kept them there for over 2 hours.
0: Yeah.
1: And people were vomiting and passing out.
2: Vomiting.
1: Yes.
2: Oh.
1: It was that bad.
2: I'm not saying heat exhaustion
1: and stuff.
2: So it's hot in there and the smell of vomit.
1: Oh, yes.
2: Now I'm puking.
1: Hot vomit.
0: And a lot of times, if you see one person near you, especially somebody like me, if I see somebody puking, chances are I'm going down.
2: Same.
1: You ever seen Stand By Me?
2: Yeah.
1: When he tells the story about the people all puking at the thing?
0: Yeah. That's
1: how it would be to me if I saw the plane.
0: With the pie eating contest?
1: Yes.
2: Yeah.
1: Lord Ass, I think his name was.
2: Barf-a-rama, that's what it was. Barf-a-rama.
1: Yeah. That's what it'd been on. But yeah, they were passing out. They have photos all over social media and they're drenched in sweat. I got to be honest. I feel like I'll end up on the no-fly zone because I'm like, I'm getting off. Whatever. I hate planes now.
0: Yeah.
2: But that's what, and then all we'll see eventually, okay, and you're right. And it takes some time, not a lot of time in those specific situations and circumstances. But then there's going to be someone ultimately videoing you, and all it will show is you being a jackass. Get me off the plane.
1: Oh, that's fine.
2: Man goes nuts. No, you don't understand what led up to me going nuts.
1: Yeah.
2: You know? I mean, leave me alone
1: and,
2: here.
1: And it's like JP said, I think you said they didn't even give you bottled waters. They didn't give them any water or anything.
0: No.
2: But then if I have water, I'm going to have to pee. Can I get up and pee?
1: And they said the people that were working on the plane were trying to get the employees to stop putting people on the plane. They're like, oh, it's probably not a good idea. They're like, they got to go on. Because I think, like, for legal reasons, they can't have them just standing around outside. So they have to board the plane.
2: That would drive me nuts.
1: Suck. And in Canada, a lot of the time, it would be because you'd be on the tarmac a lot because they'd spray down the plane. With the chemicals.
0: The de-icer.
1: Yeah. So they could fly properly and stuff. Because that thing will freeze up immediately when it gets in there if you don't.
2: I like to think I have a decent size tolerance for sitting on a plane. If it's hot, I think it would be the one thing I might not be able to stand. I can't be sitting there in my own sweat for very long.
0: Right.
2: But I try to remain like, okay, let's lighten up, people. Nobody's happy here. Nobody's, you know, getting mad. It's not going to change anything.
0: Okay.
2: I try to remain that way.
0: Great outlook. Now we had one crying baby.
2: Everybody's dead.
0: Right.
2: And the plane is on fire.
0: And you're in a situation like that, and there's a kid on the plane.
2: Everybody's
0: and they don't know any better because they're babies.
2: Yeah,
0: they're uncomfortable.
2: They're
0: hot like everybody else is. Only they're allowed to cry.
2: No, they're not.
0: They're gonna. Good luck with that.
2: That's what I'm saying. And I think that's it. I would rather sit 2 hours on a hot plane with vomiting than hear a baby cry and be stuck on the plane.
0: I want to see what the limit is in the United States.
2: As far as how long they can?
0: Yeah.
1: Oh, yeah. Good question.
2: And again, are we allowed? Can we? Okay, fine. You know, you're dealing with stuff. Just let's get back off the plane and then we won't leave this area. Do you know what I mean? Like, why can't we just get off the plane? And then I would like to go to the bar, but I don't have to. Like, let's just be off the plane.
1: I would be fine if it's like, again, the AC is working and stuff and it's not incredibly long.
2: Because
1: I try to sleep on planes whenever I can.
2: Yeah.
1: Because I don't like flying. So I try not to sleep leading up to it. Then I just sleep on the plane.
0: Here it is. In the United States, the U.S. Department of Transportation requires airlines to begin moving an aircraft to a location where passengers can safely get off the plane before 3 hours for domestic and 4 hours for international flights.
2: Rules of
0: requirement during delays, 2 hours. Airlines must provide adequate food, drinking water, working restrooms, and basic medical assistance if needed. 30 minutes. Airlines must provide status updates on the delay.
2: Oh, I love. By the way, a little status update goes a long way.
0: There was a video yesterday. It's so funny you just said that. There was a video yesterday. A friend of mine was on a flight leaving Philly, and they were delayed because of weather, but it looked nice outside. So the pilot came out of the cockpit with an iPad to show the people the incoming weather.
2: Okay, I respect the crap out of that.
0: 1,000%. Yeah. I'm like, that's all you need to do, and it's going to just keep everything cool.
2: Calm. Like, yay, I'm on the plane. But at least now I have an idea of what's going on. And you don't even, honestly, as bad as it sounds, lie to me if you have to. I just periodically update me so I don't feel like what's happening, what's going on. And you get a bunch of people with that mentality, we all get frustrated and things don't go well.
0: Yeah, you just want answers.
2: Yeah.
0: Now you got people puking like this.
2: I also feel like those rules that you said, 3 hours, 4 hours internationally, whatever.
0: Yep.
2: It's some person in like a boardroom who came up with that. Have you been stuck? You know what I mean? And unless you've been stuck, I feel like there needs to be a panel of people who have been stuck with a crying baby and vomiters to make the rules.
0: Yeah, there are financial repercussions for the airlines if they break those rules. There are financial repercussions for the airlines, and they have to give people their money back. It's a whole thing. It's bad. The airlines don't want that because they just want people to, like, they had a great flight on Delta, and somebody said, "Oh, who'd you fly? Delta. How was the flight? Oh, it was great." You know, that's all they want. They don't want, it was delayed and it was hot and my kids puking and crying, because then like, I ain't flying Delta. You know, JetBlue.
2: I just feel like it's...
0: What?
2: I can see both. I feel bad for the flight attendants, first and foremost.
0: Of course.
2: They're going to take all the brunt of it. It's not their fault. And I also know, I don't want to... Please keep us on the ground if there's something wrong with the plane.
1: You know what the crazy thing is? You're about to get on the Ryanair of cruises.
2: Oh, no.
1: Yeah.
2: Oh, no. Is there going to be Barfarama on the...
1: It's going to be crazy. I'll tell you that.
0: Would you say the Ryanair of cruises?
1: Yeah.
2: Carnival.
0: When are you leaving?
2: 82 days. It's a third. I'll be off Thursday, Friday, and Monday, November 5th and 6th, and then 7th, 8th, 9th.
0: How great would it be if you go? What happens if you get picked for a jury? That's during that time.
2: My cruise is already paid for, so I cannot not go to the cruise.
1: So you would skip the jury duty?
2: I don't want to. And can I? What I would ask is,
1: girls and criminal. I love it.
2: No, I would ask. Can I? Like, I will still like to keep the summons. Just move me to a different date, and it can just not be 3 days out of the entire year.
0: Cool, so then you'll miss 3 days of work for your cruise and then miss another 2 weeks for a jury. Cool.
2: Why is it 2 weeks?
0: Love it.
2: What if it's just the one day?
1: We don't know what it is.
0: A trial is not one day. But you want to get on a jury.
1: Yeah.
2: I've been on a jury that's lasted just the day before. I've been on a jury that lasted 3 days. It doesn't have to be 2 weeks.
1: Mm.
2: You're already worst case scenario in this whole thing.
0: Mm. You're signing up for... Give me the... Triple homicide murder.
2: It doesn't have to be a murder, but just, you know, Let's weigh all the facts and take our time.
1: She's stealing.
0: Where there's evidence, but it's not enough evidence, so yes. it's going to have to go through it, but then there's too much evidence, and it's going to get drawn out for 2 weeks.
2: Can I
1: the
2: see
1: stealing
2: this?
1: The offensive words, slacking on working. Monica is basically me now.
2: I'm not. Yeah.
1: I love it.
0: She's going to smoke a joint in the parking lot.
1: Yeah, 100%.
0: All right. Thank you, Monica. Thank you, Diz. Have a great weekend, both of you. Sending Show is up next. We'll be back Monday morning, 11 o'clock. Have a great weekend, everybody. Bye.

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8: 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And Tampa attorney Mo DeWitt sees the aftermath every day, and it's awful. 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Eyes on the road, hands on the wheel, and keep it right here on 102.5 The Bone. 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
11: Hey,

0: The Senning Show. My name is John Senning. He is Dizzy. You've been burning tree in here, dog? It kind of smells.
1: I didn't know we could, but yeah. Now, you know, open season.
0: Dude, I have to say, I have a couple observations. First and foremost, I know they probably all hate when I say this. I love when the morning show is here.
1: Yeah, same.
0: I wish that they were here.
1: Yeah.
0: And the thing is, I thought from the moment that I started listening and watching the show this morning until now, how to put it into words or why it even matters where they do their show from. And I don't really have an answer for why I like it. And I think it's better for all of us.
1: Yeah.
0: I think maybe it just, I don't know. I mean, it could just be as simple as, you know, we're one station, we're one show, or, you know, we're one station, we're all doing our shows from the same place. Like, when I see them in here, like, it just makes it feel like we're all more of a team or something.
1: Family, team. I guess, I get it.
0: And so I'm gonna do away essentially all of those thoughts immediately because, damn, Bone TV sucks.
1: It does.
0: And it made me realize how much better their setup is at Mike's house.
1: Yeah.
0: Because, dude, I know that they're probably dying inside, but they had all those comedians in here. It's like three of them are in a weird little box over here. Everybody's like bright white, shining. Like, it just looks legitimately like it's from 1993.
1: Yeah, you said me and Mo don't look terrible in here. If you don't have melanin, you
0: That's exactly what it is. Like, there are, it may sound like I'm throwing shots, but I don't even know who they're at. There are like 7-year-olds making millions of dollars opening toys on their mother's kitchen floor.
1: Yeah.
0: With 4K quality video, and we are so far away from that, and I don't if I felt like there was something I could tangibly do about it, I would. But
1: the crazy thing is, we could see right on this TV near us how it's supposed to look, and that's nothing like what we see online.
0: Yeah, you're not wrong. That is not the picture that comes through. Yeah, that is usually a lot better. And it does look like they messed with the lights earlier, so I'm going to mess with mine a little bit.
1: Yeah, they're blasting in here today.
0: Yeah, they are blasting.
1: Right? Which I almost feel like makes it a little worse.
0: What happens if I just turn the light off completely? Oh no.
1: No, that has to focus. You're good.
0: That helped.
1: That's not bad at all.
0: I think it helped.
1: Yeah.
0: Yeah, the one that's on you does seem to be a little bit more like 4K.
1: Yeah.
0: But needless to say, it was good to see them and know that they were here in this studio today. And I did wonder if there would be a little essence in the air, but everything's been permeated out of here since then.
1: So. Oh, yeah. They blasted it with, like, when I came here, it was a strong fragrance in here.
0: Well, and you know, I don't want to make a big thing out of this, but again, I told you I was thinking about, like, why.
1: Smoking in here?
0: No, well, I'm thinking about that all the time. But I was thinking about, like, if that guy does that at Mike's house. Like, it doesn't hit the same way if he does it here.
1: No,
0: like
1: absolutely
0: not. It was just a little throwaway moment, really. But for the listener and for anybody, you go, oh, damn.
1: Yeah.
0: You know, there's just like a little bit of something there. And then I go, if he does that at Mike's house, you're like, okay, this guy's just smoking.
1: Go grab a hot dog after.
0: Exactly.
1: He's chilling.
0: I do, and I hope they don't hate it too much that I say that. But every time they're over here, I just feel... I like it. That's all there is to it. It makes us feel like one big happy family, even if it's just pretend for a moment. We do. You know that I don't like to talk about guests, right?
1: Because
0: it never comes true.
1: Yeah, I've seen firsthand how hard it is to work with guests.
0: Okay. All right, I think we're good. Think we're good. At 1:30, we're going to have Jack Shaw in the house. You might know him from Kill Tony. He's on the Joke World Festival as well this weekend that has taken over St. Petersburg, Florida. So there was a little bit of maybe something with him getting over here, but I think we are completely in the clear, and he's going to be here. So.
1: Now, Calton them smoked weed with their guests. I don't want to copy them. Can we do coke?
0: I would say yes.
1: Meth?
0: If we could do a little bit of meth, maybe.
1: Okay.
0: Maybe some DMT. Yeah. I don't know if anybody's got any toad venom.
1: Yeah.
0: Or anything like that, but I'm here for all of those different things. So.
1: The Mike Show has set a standard, and we have to follow that.
0: Yeah, that is, man. What else can we do? You are, if you did forget, 108 on a Friday, 8/14/2026. Feels like it's about 113 degrees outside, and you are in the.
1: Oh. You know, we don't get a lot of reggaeton.
0: Yeah, no, you don't, and it's not right, and I want to change that. I'm trying to do something that I was supposed to do before.

0: 800-771-1025. You can watch the program on YouTube, 1025 The Bone. Get up in the vroom, vroom, room. Since we are riding the wave of feeling like we can promote guests, next Wednesday, we will have a bona fide, legitimate NASCAR Cup driver in the studio. When it gets a little bit closer, I'll give you the details. But we're looking towards Daytona, I believe August 29th. They're coming for the night race, and we will have the president of Daytona Motor Speedway and a driver in our midst. So I feel like we've not been vrooming very, very hard. It's obviously been weird because my schedule's been weird. There was an off week.
1: Yeah.
0: It was funny, not funny, when we had our meltdown and we were like, let's get out of Dodge. What do we go do? The first thing we thought about was, where is NASCAR this week? And we were going to go. And out of just pure...
1: Where was it? Do you remember?
0: Well, no. Out of just pure bad luck or whatever you want to call it, that was one of their very rare off weeks.
1: Oh.
0: So there was no...
1: Which, again, that sounds crazy to you, but to me, I go, makes sense, because you need to be where you were at.
0: Yeah, there's something to that. So, you know, we ended up exactly where we were supposed to. I've been meaning to bring this up. I don't know if it's now just become a weird obsession in my mind, but I found this, I believe, per my research, it is called smoky quartz. I found it at the bottom of a waterfall in the mountains.
1: A rock, yeah.
0: It's quartz. It's smoky quartz. And did I don't let many people touch it or hold it. I don't know that anybody's touched it or hold it other than me and my wife. Do you know? I'm not like crystal guy. You know, there's like crystal people.
1: Yes,
0: they like hold them and it like brings them energy.
1: It's a red flag.
0: I'm not that guy. But there's something about the way. First of all, I thought that when you hold it like this, it looks like an alligator head.
1: Okay.
0: Which I thought was
1: kind of
0: interesting. And then there's just something to it. I'm going to let you put it in your hand. Like, put it like this. Put your fingers on the backside. And there's just something about, it's like a primitive, like, fidget spinner or something. Like, the way that it fits in your hand so perfectly. Oh, sorry. It's a rock. It's heavy. I don't know. I don't know, dude. I looked it up. It said...
1: Oh, my God. You know what I'm feeling?
0: Powers?
1: Granite? Just rock?
0: It's not granite. It's smoky quartz. Hold on.
1: Okay, I do see some of the like non-rock.
0: if you took that and you, I don't want to do anything with it, but you could do something to it that would make it like a look like a crystal. Like it would be more like a crystal.
1: Oh, like
0: if you like sheened it up and stuff. Yes, again, not crystal guy, but once I found this rock and I decided that I liked carrying it in my pocket and holding it in my hand, I did look it up and it says that it is flushes out. Oh. Did you hear that?
1: Yeah, I heard it in the background. Oh, I was like, we have 400?
0: No, damn. it flushes out excess energy, neutralizes your stress, and...
1: Am I neutralized?
0: How does it feel? And it also rids the body of negative vibrations and thoughts.
1: Okay.
0: So,
1: do you feel like it's been working?
0: I don't know. I mean, it's...
1: Yeah, right here is a sweet spot.
0: Yeah, I'm telling you, dude. Yeah, I get it in my hand like that, and I just start kind of rubbing it.
1: Got it? Oh yeah,
0: and yeah, I've had it in my pocket every day since I found it.
1: Yeah,
0: and I'm just rubbing it. That's all there is to it. I'm going to, I think, play something right now. If I may,
1: please do.
0: May I? And if you know, you know, we're gonna do a little test here because I think the commercials have been playing during the day. So we'll see what happens. I believe, but let me just hit this.
2: Hey, John. It's your favorite redneck hippie, Dylan Catrone. Remember me? Been calling you for weeks now. The next big thing is coming up. Just seeing if you're coming. Yeah, dude. Give me a call back when you get this message. Guess I'll see you soon.
0: I'll just leave it. I'll just leave it.
1: Yes.
0: I think that's the first one that we've played. So we'll just drop it like it's hot and leave it right there and see how it goes. I have a major debacle that has unfolded inside my home. Let me just tell you, I didn't sleep very well last night. I spent a lot of time focusing on this problem, if you will, when I got home up until when I should have been going to bed and I didn't. And it stems around this damn cat.
1: Roman?
0: Dude, this cat, by the way, it's working. It seems to have worked. This cat brought a giant
1: possum.
0: No, dude, I would rather it be a possum.
1: Oh, it was a rat?
0: Dude, I wouldn't rather it be a rat, but no. But it's probably the worst thing that a cat could bring into your house, and then it just goes
1: and F's off.
0: It just now is in my house.
1: Oh, it was a live thing?
0: Yeah.
1: It brought something to live.
0: Yeah.
1: Oh man. Lizard.
0: Lizards are an everyday occurrence, so no. Hold on, stand by. I'll give you the payoff in a second. 102.5 The Bone, this is Senning Show. Who's this?
3: This is Greg.
0: Greg, what up, buddy?
3: I heard the voicemail.
0: Hell yeah.
3: Getting kind of excited.
0: Hell yeah. I got to say, I think the promo has only ran a couple times, so I didn't know if anybody was going to know what the hell is going on. But everybody did. The phone lines are full, and you are the seventh caller through. So congratulations. You are the first winner that has won.

0: There is a snake inside my house. Nobody seems to know what kind of snake it is, other than it is a big snake.
1: What color?
0: Even that has not been fully verified.
1: How do you know there's a snake? Like, what?
0: So it was, Roman was doing its thing out on the lanai and like in the back area. And then Danielle can see the from her office, but she was on a call.
1: Yeah.
0: So she was on a meeting and she's like, I saw it. And before I saw it, we have a kitty door. She's like, before I saw it, he was inside with it. Well, my mother-in-law is staying with us. Oh. So she then sees him come inside. She freaks out immediately. He drops it. The snake takes off into our bedroom.
1: In your bedroom?
0: In the bedroom. In all,
1: it's the second snake that's in the bedroom.
0: That's the thing, bro. So there's been some discrepancies on the colors and the look of the snake. I've heard that it's black with maybe like a red or an orange. Oh. I've heard that it looked mostly just black. Oh. So do not know what kind of snake it is. Do not know where it is. But its last confirmed sighting was slithering into our bedroom yesterday around like 4 o'clock.
1: So where did you sleep?
0: I slept in my bedroom.
1: With the snake, a live snake? You didn't try to look for it?
0: I looked for it all goddamn night. Okay. I literally looked everywhere. I mean, we tore apart the closet.
1: Yeah.
0: We tore apart anything and everything in
1: that
0: room.
1: Did you leave a trap like of like something snakes eat?
0: What the hell is that?
1: I don't know. Is it a dead rat? Yeah, did you get a dead rat?
0: No.
1: You should have.
0: Well, I mean... Setting a trap was the only thing we didn't try, but I've also never heard of a snake trap before.
1: I mean, just anything it would eat, and you just stay like on top of the bed or something and wait for it to come out.
0: No, but it is like around every corner. Like first of all, just couldn't sleep very well because
1: yeah.
0: I just was envisioning this thing getting up in my mouth and crawling across my face in the middle of the night. But it just every time I see like in a cord or just a glimmer of light flash off something, I assume it's the snake moving around. So I don't know how we're going to move on with our life with a snake living inside our bedroom, but it's mortifying and terrible.
1: Yeah, because to me, that bedroom is now forever tainted until that snake is out because you just don't know. Like, it's never going to leave. Is it laying eggs in there?
0: Dude, even like last night, because we looked initially, but then like eventually we stopped for a bit and we went to bed. I'm like having to pull back the covers to make sure it's not under the damn covers, which is...
1: Oh, yeah.
0: Absolutely.
1: Anytime
0: terrifying.
1: You guys use different blankets, but if you guys like touch
0: we're not,
1: lights.
0: By the way, it's funny you say that. We bought new bed. This is like day two of new bedding.
1: Oh, so really?
0: Yeah, we do have we're living the single blanket life for a moment at least.
1: So was there any moments where you guys would rub legs and go, oh, God, I thought that was a snake?
0: Well, Danielle specifically repeatedly was just like, ah, is that a, well, and it was funny. It's funny, not funny. She did not think it was funny. Like, we're getting ready for bed last night and I was looking before we went to bed and I had like a big, it's like a computer charging cable.
1: Yeah.
0: It's like a big black cable. And so she was walking into the bedroom and I'm walking out and I'm like holding it like a snake. I'm like, I got it. And I like running toward it. She freaked out. Did not find it mildly amusing.
1: How long is the mother-in-law staying?
0: She's here until Sunday.
1: Oh, okay.
0: Yeah.
1: Because I was going to say, you should run through the room and go, I found the snake, and start helicoptering.
0: I think she's going to stay with a friend on Saturday. So maybe I'll bust that move out.
1: Yeah.
0: I got

0: dancing inside of cheese graters at no time.
1: Take it. Shout out to my boy, our boy, Ben Ruda. He just texted me, said, I would burn my house down.
0: Yeah, if a spider, a little spider went into the bedroom, I'd go, well, I'm sleeping on the couch tonight.
1: It's problem.
0: The whole snake.
1: It's problematic, dude. It's quite problematic.
0: You got to get a dead rat on the way home. Go to a pet shop and then leave it out and see what happens.
1: It is funny. You mentioned the lizard thing. So the cat has always brought lizards to the back door.
0: Yeah.
1: Well, we left him, you know, for a week, and we had people coming by and stuff. Yeah. Something happened over that time when we were gone, whether it's a punishment or he just figured out he could do it. Since, without exaggeration, literally, since we got back, we've probably had to recover dead and or alive no less than 20 lizards from inside the house.
0: Man.
1: Like, he's bringing in three a day.
0: Yeah.
1: Like, it is his life to just get lizards, sometimes rip their legs off, tails off, heads off, and then just bring them into the house where they flop around.
0: Now I see why the other owners of it were like, F this cat.
1: Yeah, seriously. I will say, you may be onto something. Setting show, you're live on the air. Who's this? You're in the mix, too.
2: Hey, John, this is Marie. Listen, when I...

0: first moved down from Massachusetts way back in the 70s, we rented a house and we found a black snake in the garage. Well, we moved out real quick. Then I find out it's one of these garden snakes that are great for getting roaches and all these bugs. Yeah. They won't hurt you.
1: If I knew for a fact that this was a black racer, I would sleep a little bit better. But the problem is there's mixed reviews and mixed signals on whether or not this this snake did have some other colors to it.
2: Oh, man.
1: Which, you know, that's what worries me. I mean, still, even
0: I
1: if
0: agree.
1: It was,
0: but
1: even if
0: also
1: it was a black racer.
0: On the lizards, I have a lizard garden, and it gets all these little black bugs that I hate that get in the house and everything around from the plant and everything.
1: Is it called a lizard garden?
0: And they are great, and I think they're even, well, I have a garden and all these lizards in there, the geckos, the little black ones.
1: Yeah.
0: Is that what your cat's burning?
1: Yeah, oh yeah.
0: Oh, boy. But you know what? With my cat up north, she used to bring these birds and dead mice like a gift.
1: It means they
0: she
1: love
0: thought
1: us,
0: it was
1: right?
0: A gift for
1: yeah,
0: me,
1: it's you know? It's love. That's we just have to take it that way.
0: I know. But these little lizards, a lot of people don't know what they're about down here. They're even getting the mosquitoes.
1: Yeah,
0: we
1: have
0: those standing water in the parking lot. They're great to have around.
1: I love them. I just wish my cat wasn't mutilating them and bringing them inside the house. So good to hear from you. Have a great day. Snake traps are specialized devices used to capture nuisance or displace snakes alive so they can be safely relocated. Common options include professional funnel cage traps like the Cahaba snake trap or the tomahawk trap and adhesive glue board setup. Prices typically range from $7 to $140 for a heavy-duty metal trap.
2: Yeah, well, you got to get it. It's venomous, probably, right?
1: I would pray not. I think the only thing, I was doing some Googling last night. I think there's a coral snake.
2: Did you show your mother-in-law the snakes of, like, all the ones you could see in Florida that are black? Or go, any of these, like a lineup?
1: There's just not much certainty. That's all there is to it.
2: Like, it's black. I don't know.
1: It was black with maybe some, like, orange on it or something. A group of venomous snakes in the cobra family, famous for their bright rings of red, yellow, white, and black, found in tropical, subtropical regions, including Florida. Dude, what a way to go, dude. What a way to go. You've got to come in here on, for this building to lose Ann Kelly and John Senning in seven days. You got to come in here on Monday and go, we lost my boy. We lost my boy. He took a coral snake bite to the neck in his sleep, and it was painless, and, you know, he was doing what he loved. That'd be a way to go.
2: What was the guy's name in Euphoria? You going like him?
1: What the hell was his name?
2: It's your boy. Was it Jacob?
1: Well, I know his real name. Jacob Elordi is his real name.
2: Oh, his real name.
1: I can't think of his name in the show, though.
2: Nate.
1: That him and Zendaya were dating when that show first started filming?
2: No way.
1: Yeah.
2: She was with the Spider-Man guy.
1: No, she was before the Spider-Man guy. Yeah. She was with Jacob Elordi.
2: Because that was like 2014 or something like that. Okay.
1: Everybody's a snake expert today. Setting show, you're live. Who's this?
3: This is Trick, John. How are you doing?
1: Trick, what up?
3: And Dizzy, hello.
2: What up?
3: John, I will take care. I will come catch that snake and let it go. If you're really panicked, you know how to DM me on Instagram.
1: You gonna come in snake?
3: I'll come and catch it, and I'll. If it turns out to be a venomous snake, I'll bring my king snake, and he'll eat it.
1: All right, deal. I might take you up on that if I don't find this thing in the next 48 hours.
3: Yeah, it probably is a black racer with the description. If she says it's got a red ring, a ring around its neck, it's a ring neck, very harmless.
1: Okay.
3: A coral snake would be brighter than darker. But like I said, if you do have an issue and you're worried about it, I'll come take care of it in a second.
1: Look at that. You're a real man.
2: Will you spend the night and sit on like a chair in his room and wait while they sleep?
1: That is true. Will you sit like Indian style on the end of my bed? Like a little human snake trap?
3: I have to.
1: Dude, that's
3: whatever it takes. Commitment.
1: That's dedication. Thank you.
2: If this doesn't help you sleep at night, someone said, check between your mattress and bed springs. Snakes like to go there where it's warm.
1: That's actually that's not a bad thought. The problem is that we have this bed frame that is like, it sits like snug to the floor. I know that doesn't make any sense, but we have carpet in the bedroom and the bottom of the bed frame is like wood. So it sits like snug on the floor.
2: Yeah.
1: And my thought was that a snake could probably still get under there.
2: Oh.
1: So I think he could have very well went under the bed. And he's best case scenario, he just dies under there. And one day we smell it and we have to clean it up.
2: Yeah.
1: I would much rather that than him, crawl across my face or any variation of it.
2: Bite you at night.
1: All right. right, let's step aside. I believe our guest is in the building or will be shortly. This dude, very, very funny. He's part of the Joke World Comedy Festival. To me, he kind of feels like a throwback to yesteryear with his style. I like him a lot. His name is Jack Shaw, and he's going to join us in studio next. We'll keep it in the mix. We'll keep you shaking that little meat, as Dizzy likes to say. So don't go anywhere. Wild Fork food. The weekend is upon us. 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

0: only is radio still a thing, we're playing R. Kelly up in this bitch. We're pretending like nobody was ever. We're pretending that nobody was ever canceled. Welcome back to Senning Show. My name's John Senning. He is Dizzy. Very excited. Special guest in the building. The world of comedy is taking over downtown St. Pete, the Joke World Festival. You heard a bunch of the dudes in the house this morning with the Mike Calta show. And right now, where do you use your actual homeland? You're a California guy, right?
1: California, Los Angeles.
0: You may have seen him on Kill Tony, but he's in town for the Joke World Comedy Festival. He is Jack Shaw. Thank
1: What's
0: you so much.
1: What's going on, John Senning?
0: How are you feeling? How are you feeling about being in Florida? Does it feel morbidly, oppressively hot out there?
1: Sucks. It's a beautiful day today. I had a good Uber drive with my boy Edgar. Maybe Edgar's listening right now. He told me a joke in the car.
2: Yeah.
1: He was like, bro, I got a joke for you. I was like, cool, man. What is it? He said, so this black girl came up to me and she was like, hey, you ever been with a black girl? And I was like, no. And then I was like, have you ever been with a white guy? And she said, Caucasianally.
0: Good. Did you give him a courtesy laugh?
1: Yes, I did. Love you, Edgar.
0: Did you then tell him that you are a comedian, or did you?
1: No,
0: did you
1: I led with
0: thing?
1: That.
0: Oh!
1: I said,
2: so he was giving him material.
1: He was like, yeah. I need to give you this because you definitely need this.
2: Okay. It's your joke now.
0: He was workshopping with you a little bit on your way here. Are you all in the same hotel? Because I did hear the guys this morning say that their hotel was very wet and damp inside of it. Are you living so damp?
1: It's damp. It's muggy on the inside, too. That's what air conditioning was supposed to figure out, but they did not.
0: We're fighting for our lives here, dude. Like, I don't know if you've realized that. We are under, like, a heat dome. It's 100. It's going to feel like 111 degrees today. And, it's not
1: going to feel like 111?
0: Yes. It's bad, dude.
1: I'm going to kill myself.
0: Yeah, you might prefer.
2: Heat does it first.
0: Get through a couple shows first, but if you still feel the need. When did you get into town?
1: I got in last night.
0: What have you been checking out? St. Pete is, obviously, we're in St. Pete. Is that your thing? You get into town and you just hunker down?
1: I got in late last night, so I went straight to sleep.
0: Okay. I feel like the last time we talked to you, we were grilling you about a girlfriend. You still
1: we're living together. It's going great.
0: You don't bring her?
1: No, she's got a job.
0: But just a nice Florida St. Pete getaway.
1: It's a hard sell.
0: Does she ever? Oh, hearts. I thought she'd be like, baby, let me come with you. I want to.
2: Is she a Cali girl?
1: No, she's from Houston.
0: Okay. I was going to say, because California people do hate Florida.
2: Yeah.
0: Like, you think, you guys look down upon us. Don't lie.
1: I feel like a lot of people don't like Florida.
0: Yeah.
2: That's probably right.
1: I'm just kidding, man. I've been to Florida a lot of times. I got a lot of family out here. I got no problem with it.
0: Yeah. There is something to it. Once you're here and you live it, you understand how endearing it is. But I do think people from around the country look at us and they just go, what the hell are you doing there? Like, what is going on?
1: Yeah, man. No, I got no problem with it. I mean, it's hot. It's hot as hell, but that's fine.
0: When I personally believe, you know, Tampa is great. A lot of people live and work in Tampa and all that. I believe St. Pete is like the best city in the state of Florida. I absolutely love it. So we were talking off the air. It feels that St. Pete has this like bubbling comedy scene. Obviously, the Joke World Fest coming here is a huge thing, which, by the way, you can go to jokeworldfest.com. There's no O in world. And when you get your tickets, I believe you can use the promo code Shaw, which is going to get you a discount on your tickets. I was looking this morning. You can still get the 2-day tickets or just get a 1-day ticket. What is your what's your first show?
1: My first show's at 4:30 today. I believe it's called the Golden Hour Showcase. Got a number of appearances at the different venues around St. Pete.
0: I think they got like 4 or 5 different venues going on. I think the Floridian Social Club is one of them. I know Coastal Creative is kind of like a home base. So,
1: I think so, yeah.
0: Tons of big names. Joe DeRosa, Greg Fitzsimmons, Tim Butterly, Casey Rocket, which is very, very exciting. Do you have... Like, this may be a stupid question. You are from the Kill Tony universe, it's safe to say.
1: That's right.
0: Is there any camaraderie amongst people that come from that world? Or is it kind
1: absolutely.
0: Of like when you see each other, it's just like, screw you, dude?
1: No, what? Not at all, dude. No, I've become friends with a lot of these guys. Like my boys who are Kill Tony guys that are here, like Colin Sledge, Tony Scar, Timely Rain, like all these, we're like all a bunch of friends now. It's really cool. There's a lot of camaraderie.
0: It's got to be pretty damn wild. I saw you were just on, I'm trying to think, remember my own memories. You were on the Intuit Dome Kill Tony, right?
1: Yes, I was.
0: To be, I don't know the exact timeline, but to be up and coming and feeling like you're trying to get your break, and then next thing you know, you're kind of like regularly appearing in arenas. There's not too many paths that can get you there in that fashion. When you're up there, is it feel surreal? Or you're like,
1: I believe
0: what the hell?
1: The right word is sickening. Yeah. I feel really, it's kind of traumatizing. It's a really cool experience and I wouldn't trade it for the world. And I'm so grateful for it. But like every time I walk out there, I immediately start having a panic attack.
0: Yeah, I get that. I think the greats do that. I think no matter what it is, whether it's sports or entertainment, like I think that the people who are good at what they do, they panic and they are freaking out and up until the moment.
1: Puts me in a bit of a flow state sometimes, and you know, so I hope for the best each panic attack, but each panic attack is like a different hallucinogenic trip. You never know what you're gonna get.
0: Yeah, that is why. I mean, it used to be the format was maybe if you're doing comedy for however many years, you can get to be an arena. If you're in the craziest scenario ever, like Gillis just did the, you know, Lincoln Field, but
1: 77,000 some tickets.
0: Here you are, a young gunna doing arenas on the reg.
1: Unbelievable. Well, I wouldn't call it on the reg, but
0: more regularly than most.
1: I have done arenas, and that is an insane thing to say. That does not feel real at all.
0: That's awesome though, man. You got to does your girlfriend like? Is she like, do you feel like she loves you more now that you're a little famous?
1: I don't know. We've been together since I started doing comedy. So like, she's my rock, man.
0: Yeah. you got to have one of those in crazy professions like this. I think you need somebody to kind of keep you
1: so lucky,
0: grounded and normal. Do you get, are there like hoes out on the road? Are there Kill Tony groupies that are trying to get a little taste of Jack Shaw?
1: They're usually really large, fat men.
0: Yeah. Fat gay men? Are
1: fat straight men who want a little piece of this Jewish ass.
0: That is true. I'm one of them to a certain extent, and I do have a read on the Kill Tony fan base, and there's a lot of neck beards.
1: Of neck beards, dude. And, I make a home on your neck.
0: And things like that. He is Jack Shaw. You can check him out at the Joke World Festival all weekend long in St. Pete, jokeworldfest.com. There's no O in world. Use the code SHAW to get tickets. So if it's okay, Jack, normally during this time we do something called That Thing where we dig into a news story. It can be biggest news story of the day, the most troubling or eye-catching or whatever it is. And you know, maybe because you were here, we wouldn't do one. But this one felt like something you could really contribute to, if it's okay.
1: Yeah,
0: and absolutely. I believe it's actually from your like homeland of California. and this is something. I'm just going to play audio.
1: What did Gavin Newsom do?
0: It's worse than anything that he could do.
3: The alleged perverted act that happened right here at this Dollar Tree behind me really shattered her sense of safety. The lawsuit that she has filed claims that these acts aren't only happening here at this Dollar Tree on Claremont Mesa, but also at Dollar Trees all across the country because the company is supposedly skimping on safety measures.
0: Does anybody want to take a guess on what is happening at Dollar Trees all over the country? It is a specific act that is, I don't know why Dollar Tree is like home base for this happening, but it is a perverted bad move.
1: Someone's vandalizing the bathroom with a bunch of stuff. Is that what's going on?
0: That is not it.
1: That's not it.
0: Trust me, you would hope that's what it was.
1: Oh no!
0: Yeah,
2: doing stuff to women out there.
0: You're close. Right, but it's and I don't even want you to guess because
2: okay.
3: Dollar Tree is home to discounted goods, but according to reports around the country and this lawsuit filed, it's become a place where attorneys say deeply disturbed men are involved in gooning, where they ejaculate or wipe their semen on women.
2: Oh,
4: disgusting. Oh.
3: At this Claremont Dollar Tree, according to this civil suit, during about a week's time starting March 1st of last year, the same man sexually assaulted three different women at the store on Claremont Mesa Boulevard.
1: Damn, more like Dollar Tree.
4: It's like, what's... You know, what is wrong with people?
3: The Marine Corps says it's aware of the allegations against one of its Marines. but San Diego police are handling the case since it was off base.
5: She kind of noticed the presence of somebody behind her and felt him wipe something on her, and she realized it was semen.
3: Attorney Alreen Hayquez represents one of the women accosted at the Claremont location, who's only identified in the suit as Jane Doe. In addition to the Claremont incidents, the Union Tribune reporting the sheriff's office says two other assaults happened this year at Dollar Trees in Lemon Grove and Spring Valley.
0: So it's a thing. Like the Dollar Tree gooning is the thing. Like not just doing it anywhere, for some reason doing it at the Dollar Tree.
2: There was a three-time guy, though, at the same one.
1: Yeah. Three times. Yeah. Dude, that means he did it, and he said, I'm going to do it again.
0: Yeah, there's, you know, everybody is into to different things, especially once you start getting into the real perverted mindset. But for that to be...
1: You're not allowed to be into that. That's not a thing you can be into. John, are you defending this guy?
0: No, I'm not defending the goon.
2: He's an ally.
0: I'm not defending the gooner at all. I'm just saying people are into terrible things. And sometimes if you just put down your judgment for a second, Jack, you can understand how they got there. That's all I'm saying.
1: How do you think he got there?
0: That's what I'm saying. I don't know how you get there on this one.
2: I think he started at a Walmart, got caught because there's way too much security and people there, and he had to work his way down to a dollar store.
0: But you put the goo in goon and you procure what you need, and then it's just a gentle brush on a woman, and like that's enough to...
1: Jeez, when you put it like that, it sounds nice.
0: No, I'm just saying...
1: A gentle brush?
0: Yeah. You're taking this all wrong, dude. You're taking this all wrong. I'm on the other side. I'm saying I don't understand how
1: you're post-gooning.
0: That would be fulfilling. I don't understand how that would be fulfilling.
2: Like goon sympathist.
0: You know, they're the...
3: No one was caught. In the suit, Jane Doe says when she told a clerk about what happened to her at the Claremont store, she was told the camera in the aisle wasn't working.
5: Dollar Tree just is not staffing the people there, and because in order to cut cost, they don't have operable cameras, so they're not taking security footage, and it's become a breeding ground for these sexual assaults to occur.
3: A company spokesperson issued a statement saying, in part, the safety and security of our associates and customers are our highest priorities. Dollar Tree is committed to having effective safety and security programs.
1: How are they going to stop this guy? How have they not caught him? They have his DNA everywhere. They know who this guy is.
0: That is interesting. When your whole crime is leaving your DNA behind, like that is the basis for the crime that you're committing, you would think it would be a short-lived criminal.
1: Can I get this guy?
0: You would think. I'm very curious, like if it really is happening. And why, like, did they know that the security was light, or is there something that's like funny about it being a Dollar Tree? Because that was in San Diego. There's also one day ago, there has been a string of gooning at the Dollar Trees in New Jersey as well. So,
1: oh my goodness. Maybe it's I don't know, something about the Dollar Tree.
2: Gets them horned up.
0: Something in the air. New Jersey man sought for a series of indecent exposure incidents at amid Dollar Tree gooning trend.
1: Oh my god, trend!
0: I'll tell you what, these stores like that, and I hate to put the CVS's and the Walgreens. Wasn't Monica telling a story today about she was like in a store and nobody was there to pay attention to her or anything?
2: Yeah, she stole stuff.
0: Some of these stores, like you go in and there's nobody there, and so that creates a breeding ground for gooning.
2: Yeah, imagine Dollar Tree at the very most has two people on the clock at all times.
0: On the best.
1: And you know, if there's a security guard there, that guy is high as hell.
0: Yeah. Probably him.
1: Probably that guy.
0: It's a former employee.
2: What if we find it's a secret shopper doing this the whole time?
1: It's an inside job? Yeah. Oh, no. Yeah.
0: We get, now that story was in your state, in San Diego.
1: Yes.
0: We get tons of, like, we go through the news every day and there's always people just whipping out the hog. We had a guy yesterday who was chasing
5: people
0: school kids down with his hog out.
2: Oh, yeah.
0: I know that, like,
1: no way.
0: There's a...
1: I'm so sorry you did that. You gotta not do that.
0: You guys have a lot of hobos in California.
1: Yeah, at least that's what I hear. Just because the weather's nice and you can live outside for a long time.
0: Are a lot of them tugging and whipping it out on the streets?
1: Oh, I see it all the time.
0: Really?
1: All the time. Yeah. No, it's just around. And, you know, one time I made eye contact with the guy. That sucked. But I waited until he was done because I'm a gentleman.
2: Yeah.
0: I have seen one homeless hog on the streets of St. Pete right on 5th, dude. The guy was sitting right on a bench at the red light, and I stopped and I looked over, dude, just packing heat just right in right in his hand, like almost it was hog, like yeah. it was a normal like it was a normal day right across from the soup kitchen.
2: Wow. You would think someone with that wind that wouldn't be living on the street.
0: He could have taken a better path. You could have taken a better path in life. You'd like to think. Jack, we do something on Friday. We like to stay in the mix. We like to create
1: a certain
0: energy over here. And I brought you in here to goon. This is like a Hollywood initiation ritual that we're here to do some things for you. I was going to ask you, I don't know what kind of music you listen to.
1: I listen to all kinds of music, yeah.
0: Now, Diz has parameters for a proper in the mix song. It has to make him shake that little meat. What is your...
1: You gonna ask me to shake my meat right now, dude? What is going on?
2: Welcome
1: Disney,
2: to Setting
1: Show. Help me out, dude.
0: You agreed to come in here, dude. I was surprised. I thought you were trying to back out last minute, and maybe this is you.
1: I was.
0: You knew subconsciously.
2: You notice when he hugged you, he brushed you, by the way.
0: Yeah.
1: Oh my God, you did.
0: You do. Yeah, you are gonna want to change that shirt before you're set tonight. But when it comes to your favorite song that you feel like you could shake your ass to, I'm not gonna make you shake your ass if you don't want to.
1: I don't want to.
0: But what would it be?
1: Oh, a WAP by Cardi B. yeah.
0: Would you like turn that on?
1: What?
0: Like, would you turn that on your own free will?
1: I'm never thinking, when am I going to shake my ass? But if I was going to, this is the song to do it. Look at me, I'm a little Jewish girl. What am I shaking my ass to? Make that pull-out game. Weak!
0: If Edgar, the Uber driver, turned back to you and said, Jack, what you want me to play for you, buddy? What would you tell him? No, it doesn't have to be shake your ass, just anything. It
1: doesn't have to be shake my ass. Baby, catch a charge. I don't know. I can't think of something off the top.
0: Does he like? You say you like it all, and all you've come up with is wet ass pee.
1: Yeah,
0: that was your one song you could come up with.
2: Are you Googling songs?
1: Yeah, I'm looking up songs
0: like
1: right
0: music.
1: Now. I'm looking at my
0: like music
1: songs.
0: People like.
2: What do people like? Yeah.
1: You know, my favorite song right now is Electric Avenue. That's my favorite song
0: what
1: right now.
0: What the hell? Dude, you literally have like a 67-year-old man trapped inside of you.
1: That's right. And at the Dollar Tree.
0: And I mean this as a compliment. You have like little buddy energy and also like old soul energy at the same time. Like, I don't know which one to lean into, whether you feel like a young guy or an old guy.
1: I'm going to take you to Electric Avenue.
0: Oh, dude.
1: And then we'll take it higher.
0: Don't act like you can't shake your little meat to this song.
1: Come on. Big meat. This is my big meat song. I'm growing right now. Oh!
0: Who?
1: Hey!
0: Did you like, how is this your number one most listened? How old are you?
1: I am I am 27 years old.
0: I don't believe that song.
2: It's like you were thinking of the lie you tell everyone.
1: Yeah.
0: Did you just find it?
1: No, I love this song.
0: It's a great song. It's just for a 27-year-old man to be that this is the number one most listened song.
1: I don't know if it's my number one most listened song. It's just my most listened song right now.
0: I like it a lot.
1: Come on. I know Edgar's in the Uber right now jamming out.
0: Do you enjoy the travel of, like, what you're doing? I know you leave your girl behind, so it's probably a bummer there. When you have to leave the comfort of your home, you strike me as a guy that might like your cozy, comfy couch at home.
1: My cozy, comfy couch at home with my girlfriend and my dog. And I just, the travel's honestly hard for me, but, you know. And you ask about her coming on the road. She would if I could afford it at this point.
0: True,
1: You know, when it gets to the point where I can pay to take everyone with me, I certainly will.
2: So after a long road trip and, you know, touring the cities and countries.
1: Yeah.
2: What do you do when you get back to her? What do? You have a show you guys watch or something?
1: Oh, yeah, man. We've been watching that new Will Ferrell show. We watched that show.
2: Oh, Hawk?
1: We
2: like it?
1: Yeah, okay. We liked that. We had a good time watching that. We were watching a lot of Love Island while that was going on.
2: Oh, that's a good one to cuddle up to and watch.
0: These are very 20s prototypical television shows.
1: Yeah,
0: exactly.
1: But I get home and I sleep and I see my girl and my dog, man. That's all I want. That's all I want.
0: That's all you really need in this life. I was sharing in the break before you came in. We have a cat that it became our cat, like kind of on accident, and it
2: he steals neighborhood pets.
0: However I got it doesn't really matter. But this cat
1: apparently you steal it.
0: It brought a snake into our house yesterday, and now the snake is just missing in our bedroom that we sleep in every single night.
1: That's awful.
0: Yeah. So. That's what I'm dealing with. He is Jack Shaw. He will be at the Joke World Festival all weekend. Are you participating in this home run derby thing?
1: Oh, no, no, I'm not participating in the home run derby
0: thing. That feels like something
1: I did not even know about the home run derby thing.
0: Feels like something you would not want to do.
1: No, I'm an incredible sportsman. I am great at all sports.
0: Nobody who's ever been good at sports has referred to themselves as a sportsman.
1: I'm a sportsman, okay? Yeah. In basketball, I have about a 90% field goal percentage. Unbelievable from any spot on the field. And an unbelievable sportsman. I can catch, I can throw, and I can goon. Thank you guys so much for having me.
0: You do almost have like Adam Sandler energy, so I almost believe that you could play basketball.
1: But I'm an absolute sportsman. There's no doubt about it.
0: Do you also watch sports? Does that make you a Rams fan? Is that what you guys have out there?
1: No, I watch a lot of basketball, and I'm unfortunately a Clippers fan by blood. A blood-laden loser.
0: I can't tell still if any of this is real.
1: No, 100% real. Yeah, no.
0: Sportsman.
1: A sportsman, basketballman, Clipperman.
2: I'm surprised you didn't go to the Lakers, though.
1: I know. Well, you know, my dad was a Clippers fan, and, you know, he just looked so sad all the time. So I was like, oh, I'll go down there with you.
2: Yeah.
0: What is the, what's the backstory on your dad? Because I know he's, like, prevalent on your social media, and you talk about it all the time. Was he was a comedy writer, a comedy writer? So is he kind of the reason why you took this path in life?
1: Yeah, absolutely. I mean, both of my parents were in show business. My dad is a comedy writer. He wrote on a lot of shows, game shows and sitcoms, like The Nanny.
0: Oh, really? Up. Oh, that's funny, dude.
1: The Nanny was on that forever. And then, you know, game shows like Hollywood Squares, Evening at the Improv, another show. He wrote speeches for a ton of people. Anyway, he's my best buddy, my writing partner.
0: So write jokes together.
1: Yeah, we've written a movie together. We're writing another movie together. We write jokes together all the time. We're doing a podcast together.
0: Did the movie? And by the way, everybody can find Jack Shaw. Please go follow him. It's Hi Jack Shaw on Instagram. Tons of funny clips of his stand up, and you can see stuff with his dad. Is that like your number one writing process with your dad, or do you kind of work on stuff by yourself and then maybe run it by him?
1: Yeah, my writing process, I mean, I sit down every day for, you know, at least a couple of hours just to write by myself. And I sit there with my notebook or my journal. I go through stuff I've already written. I try to punch up stuff, but I definitely sit down and write stuff. But the best stuff I get is when I'm actually out experiencing the world. And then, you know, something wild to happen, I'll say, oh, there's a bit.
0: They brought me into Florida, and this radio host just wanted to talk about these guys who was, you know, rubbing goo all over people.
1: Yeah, that's not going to make it in.
0: I'm curious. I asked you a little bit about the camaraderie with Kill Tony. I think I know the answer, but, like, is Tony a guy that someone like you would, like, go to and have a conversation with about a joke or about a premise or something like that, or is it just not really like that?
1: Tony's definitely has been more of a boss to me in a lot of ways. He's a great dude, and he's, you know, he's given me a career, so he's fantastic. But I have run stuff by him in the past, and he's been super helpful whenever I have.
0: I told you this when we had you on the phone not that long ago. The episode when you went up for the first time, still from what I've seen, was the most excited I've ever seen Tony about somebody off the get. Like, it was the first time I ever heard him, like, get the booker, have him go to the other room. We want to get you in front of this person and this person. Like, I just remember him being so over the moon about you and immediately, like, we need to get this guy in the, you know, in the process immediately.
1: Yeah, dude,
0: so
1: Tony's the man.
0: That's congratulations, man. It's very cool to see. Are you on the road every weekend for the most part? Like, are there...
1: For the most part, yeah, dude. I mean, next week I actually get a nice week off, and then I'm in Atlanta the weekend after that, and then I'm going to Japan.
0: What?
1: In November.
0: Awesome. Do you speak Japanese?
1: No.
0: Diz does.
1: Japanese?
0: Diz does.
1: I've actually been learning a little Japanese.
0: Yeah, lay it on me.
1: Mizu kudasai. That means water, please. And, mizu to... Gohan Kudasai. That means water and rice, please.
0: Oh, wow. Yeah.
2: So that's almost there.
1: Duolingo.
0: You should be able to at least eat and drink while you're there.
1: I'll be fine.
0: That's where you have to start. Damn, that's exciting.
1: Yeah, dude, so I'm doing a military comedy tour.
0: Oh, so you'll be doing it for the troops.
1: Yeah.
0: Not for the Japanese.
1: Never for the Japanese.
0: I was going to say, you don't strike me as a guy that the Japanese would be fond of. Without knowing much about
1: it. No, we have a bad history together.
0: So you can get your tickets. It's jokeworldfest.com. There is no O in world. So jokeworldfest.com. 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You can do single day, 2 day. I know I already asked you this. What time's your first set?
1: It's at 4:30 today. 4:30 at the Golden Hour Showcase.
0: They've done a really cool job at like putting together these huge shows. Like every show has like 8, 9, 10 comedians.
1: It's really
0: There's
1: awesome.
0: Tons of great comedians. I'm hoping tomorrow to catch you. I want to catch Casey Rocket. I'm hoping to see Jet Ski Johnson, Tim Butterly. Like there's tons of people that I love on the lineup. So
1: it's such a fun thing that he's put together. Shout out Jake. That's the man at Joke World and. I'm so happy to be a part of the first Joke World Fest.
0: Yeah, that had to be pretty cool to get the call.
1: The
0: very cool thing that they're doing here and to be considered is pretty damn cool.
1: An honor.
0: Well, everybody, follow Jack Shaw, HI Jack Shaw on Instagram and get your tickets to Joke World. Thank you so much for spending time. I know it's a busy day
1: and
0: you could just be chilling today, but you spent a little bit of time with us and we appreciate it.
1: You're the best,
0: that.
1: John. I'm happy to be here.
0: You are the best. Do not go anywhere. When we come back, we will have our good old buddy, Corey Cardinal, joining the show. Last week, it was Cardinal Sin.
2: Yeah.
0: This week, it's Cardinal Confessions.
2: Mm-hmm.
0: We're still figuring out exactly what that means, but we'll tell you and we'll do it next right here on Sending Show. Thank you, Jack Shaw. Do not go anywhere. Keep it locked to 102.5 The Bone. 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

0: Thank you for being here. I am John Senning. He is Dizzy. And we're starting up a new tradition every Friday. For every Friday that we can pull it off at the 2 o'clock hour, we are joined by the man who I consider to be the backbone of the bone. He's bringing a lot of bone, to be honest, to this community these days. He is the one and only Corey Cardinal. What up, buddy?
1: How you doing?
0: Dude, you can always call me off. You can always, you know, shake me off, wave me off, give me one of these. Dude, you are the poonhound of our generation.
2: Yeah.
0: You are it feels like not that long ago we were having conversations about Corey Cardinal being on like a 2-year dry streak.
1: 3.5.
0: And now this man is just
2: Make it up for lost time.
0: I don't want to paint a picture that he's like bedding down a random woman every night of the week, but you're dripping in swag. You're feeling yourself. You're feeling other people, it seems. And you're in a very specific era of your life.
1: I am having a lot of fun right now.
2: Yeah, we can tell.
0: Do you feel like, and I know that there are different things that go into this. Do you feel like you wish you could go back in time and do the things that you're doing now? Or do you feel like all of these things are happening exactly when they're supposed to be happening?
1: I feel like the latter. Yeah. Like it's happening when it's happening, because back then, I don't know, man. Like I had my actual life then, like my kids. That would mean like redoing that whole era of my life as well.
0: That's what's so crazy about Corey. Like he is I look at him as a peer, and he's just like our age and stuff. This man has like grown children.
2: Yeah.
0: That is a crazy thing. I saw the pictures of your son yesterday going to school and stuff.
2: Senior year.
0: That is such a.
1: I have a 24-year-old daughter who's married. To a black guy. Yeah.
0: Oh, hell yeah. One for the whole team.
1: Superman. He told me I could say it, by the way.
0: What? Oh, that? Yeah.
2: Around
0: him, Corey.
2: I'll whoop your ass.
0: Dude, no. Yeah, that's only fair, dude. If you could potentially have a mixed grandbaby, you could say it.
1: Hell yeah.
0: That's what they say. That's what somebody said. That's what I said. We're going to try something, and if you were with us last week, we're trying to find something special to do with Corey every week. So during that process, we're going to try a bunch of different things. Last week, it was Cardinal Sin, where Corey ran us through some absolutely disturbing news stories. Here in a moment, we're going to do Cardinal Confession, which is going to be a game where we'll have to figure out which one of the stories Corey shares with us is actually something that happened to him. But based on the fact that you are in your horny pipe laying era, can I call it that?
1: Sure.
0: It just felt like it was fate. I happened upon an article this morning, and it said, "What percentage of horny are you?" And it's a fairly short quiz, but I thought maybe that we could run you through it, and then I can tell you just how horny you are. You're doing those squats. You're doing deadlifts. You got that testosterone running through your body.
1: I
0: just want to know how horny you really are. And based on some of these questions, I think you're going to be less horny than maybe it looks on the surface.
1: All right.
0: How often do you watch porn? Every day without fail? Most days, not that often, not at all. I'm too busy having sex to watch porn.
1: What was the third one?
0: Not that often. Okay. I did think that was going
2: to be... You're too busy having sex?
0: Yeah. I did think that was going to be a possibility.
2: Jot that down.
0: These are personal questions, so just be prepared. How often do you masturbate? I literally don't stop, to be honest. At least once a day, a couple times a week. I rarely don't. Or I'm too busy having sex to masturbate.
1: A couple times a week? Was that one of them?
0: At least a couple times a week. That was one of them.
1: That's probably the closest.
2: Gotta clear the chamber.
1: Yeah, I mean, obviously.
0: Yeah.
2: This guy.
0: Oh, man. This is going to be a fun question because I'm certain I know the answer, but if it's different than what I think, then it's really going to be fun.
2: Can we guess the answer at the same time after you ask it?
0: Well, once I ask it, you're going to be, how many sex toys do you own?
1: I don't have any.
0: You don't have any. Yeah. You don't have any.
1: I did for a little while. Hold on. It was never anything that I used. They were just in my possession because we did some sort of event or giveaway with the Todd Couple Superstore, and I had just baskets and baskets in my office.
0: There was an era here where there were sex toys everywhere.
1: And I took one of those baskets home and I was like, all right, well, I mean, if I'm going to use it or if I'm going to give somebody else, and then it just sat there. And then I finally tossed it.
2: I'm going to use it?
1: Yeah. Well, yeah, there was a guy's.
2: Oh, pocket?
1: Yeah. Well,
0: so I've shared this before, but like I said, there was this period of time where there was just sex toys everywhere. And dude, this thing showed up one day and it was like in a giant box, and it was like a porno lady
3: supposedly like a mold of her, but it was like the whole lower body.
2: Oh, like, is that the thing from Dave?
3: Not legs and stuff, but it was like, it had a booty and it had like, it wasn't just a pocket. Like this was a whole thing.
1: Looked like a pillow?
3: It looked like something.
1: Like a little pillow pal.
3: It looked like, I took it. I took it home.
2: What'd you name it?
3: Felicia. And the thing is, this is not, when I say this, people go, oh yeah, look at you. I broke it. I broke it. Like, I think I used it once I think I used it like once or twice and I broke it.
1: You say I'm a hound.
2: Yeah. Because
3: it had, again, keeping it above board here. God damn it. I think my wife and my mother-in-law are out there somewhere. It had.
2: Felicia.
3: It was anatomically correct. Okay. So it wasn't just, it had, you know.
1: Did you do one of these?
3: Yeah.
2: It had the VIP entrance.
3: Yeah. And then by the end of it, it just had one entrance. It looked like
2: blown out the other one.
3: It looked closed
2: for construction.
1: Really wallered that thing out.
3: Looked like this had just given birth or something. What do you think of when you see the number 69?
1: Nice.
3: That's literally the option. That is the option. Now this one's going to be interesting for everybody. When did you last have sex? Today, yesterday, sometime in the last month, sometime in the last year, over a year ago? I don't remember.
1: What were the things again?
2: Last night.
3: Today, yesterday, sometime in the last month, sometime in the last year, over a year ago. I don't even remember.
1: Sometime in the last month.
3: Okay.
2: That's a lie. Can we call him
1: It was not yesterday. Well, no, it was not today. Not it was not yesterday.
3: Not in the last week. So that is as good as it gets if it wasn't yesterday.
2: You're lucky.
3: Yeah.
2: Two days ago.
3: How many times? Ooh, this is good. How many times would you say you've had sex this year? A grand total of 0 times, a couple of times, more than 10 times, more than 25 times, or I can't even keep count at this point.
2: Does it count, like, I'm asking this for Corey, is it different women or the same woman count as a kill?
3: I would say every time counts for the sake of this quiz.
2: Corey?
1: Over 10?
3: Over more than 10 times.
2: This month?
3: No, this is this year.
1: Oh, this year.
2: Still don't believe
3: it. Are you sure it's not over
2: That's
3: 25?
2: A lie. No, hell no.
1: No, not over 25.
2: I'm calling BS.
1: I don't think so, no.
3: Maybe over 10, but not over 25.
1: Correct, yeah. Okay. I'm trying to, yeah. We'll put you
3: at more than 10.
1: Okay.
3: What do you think about having sex every day for a month? I do that anyways. I like the idea. Bring it. It sounds good, but the reality is different. I'm not a fan of that idea at all, or all the chafing.
1: Bring it. All the chafing. No, bring it. It sounds good, but what?
3: It sounds good, but the reality is probably different.
1: Yeah.
3: You're going to go with that one?
1: Yeah.
3: All right. I thought this was shorter, to be honest with you. Have you ever had sex in a risky place where you might be caught? Yeah.
1: Yes.
3: Yeah, more than once, and I do it again?
1: Yeah, more than once, I do it again.
3: Okay.
2: Was it here?
1: That might play into some confessions.
3: This might be. I hope this
2: you
3: is
2: ever,
3: the last
2: You
3: one.
2: Ever have sex in...
3: This building?
1: This building? No.
3: Not yet.
2: Beside the building.
3: Dude, that clock is ticking, dude.
2: Yeah, it is.
3: That clock is ticking for more than one reason.
2: Yes. Right?
3: And those in the room know what I mean. How good would you say you are in bed? I'm basically a god, a strong 8 out of 10. Better than average. Okay, I suppose.
1: Better than average?
3: Better than average.
1: Yeah.
3: This is
1: always room for improvement, right?
3: If you could have sex right now, would you?
1: Yes.
2: That's weird. We're all in the room together.
1: You mean outside this room? Yeah, probably.
3: Dude, I got to tell you. And I knew this was a possibility based on the quiz.
1: Not as horny
3: as you would think.
1: That's according to the quiz.
3: You are 57% horny. You're pretty horny. You'd be more than willing to have sex at some point today and relieve some tension. But if it doesn't happen, you'll probably just go home and jerk it anyways because you can take care of yourself.
2: I don't believe that. I think he's like...

0: Not like he's just like, give me whatever I can. Yeah. He's just, things are going so well right now.
1: You're stellar. You're getting your groove back.
2: I am.
1: I get it.
2: I am.
0: You absolutely are. Yeah. If you would like an opportunity to win tickets to Dirty Heads, Busch Gardens, or Next Big Thing, if you want to hop on the line, 800-771-1025. We're about to give this a test run. It is going to be called Cardinal Confessions. And how it will work is we're going to play two rounds. So we'll get two different winners. And Corey, I believe, will have two stories in each round. One of the stories will be true. One of the stories will be not true. We will try to decipher which one is something that actually happened to Corey. And if you, the caller, guess right, you're going to get hooked up with the prize.
2: Now, when you say stories, like I don't have like full blown stories.
0: No,
2: like
0: it's like a blurb. We have to decide which one is the true.
2: Which confession
0: cardinal
2: is true.
0: Confession.
2: Okay. Gotcha.
0: To say the least. And it does feel like because it's Corey, I need to get some good. I have the perfect.
1: Corny music?
0: I have the perfect.
2: Superman. Dog, I know you. I know you so well.
0: Dude, exactly what I was about to
1: Eminem and Horny.
2: Sir.
0: Dude, it's like, it's the horniest Eminem song that there
2: really is.
1: Yeah.
0: It's a great song, by the way.

0: Corey, give us the first potential cardinal confession.
1: After hooking up, I threw my condom on her work shirt. She didn't notice, so I just left.
0: Okay.
2: He's going to go through all the
0: Yeah, yeah, he's going to go. We're going to pick between one of two for each round.
1: After I did a little Picasso painting.
0: Oh, Jesus. These are real true confessions. Yeah, You're really digging into the toolbox.
2: And he was only a 50 whatever.
0: Yeah,
2: shut
0: yeah,
2: up.
0: Yeah, yeah.
1: A little Picasso painting. She asked me to go get her a towel, and I just never came back.
2: These are both good ones. I know where I'm going with this. Go ahead if you want to go first.
0: I feel as much as Corey is a heartless hunk in this era and really his whole life, the second story feels like just too over the top. And what does that mean? You never came back. You never saw her again. Like, I guess we're workshopping the bit. So can we ask him questions about the story?
2: No, because then I'll give it away. Because then, well, he could lie on the spot.
0: Yeah. I think that might be part of it, is that he's going to lie.
2: Yeah.
0: So you left and then you just never saw her again, or you just left for that day?
1: Well, it was a one-night stand, so...
2: I know what my answer is.
0: All right.
2: I don't even need to ask questions.
0: Why? Have you already heard it before?
2: No.
0: Do you know the victim? All right, hold on. Let me see if we can get a caller here. Welcome to Sending Show. Who's this? Oh, sorry. My bad. You're live on the air. Who's this? 727.
2: Oh, I got a question for him. Where'd she work?
1: Burger King.
0: That was good. Hey, are you there? You had a chance. Sending Show, you're live. Who's this?
3: Adam.
0: Adam, did you hear both of the potential cardinal confessions?
3: Yes, sir.
0: All right. Which one do you believe is true? First of all, what's your name?
2: Adam.
1: Adam.
3: Oh, you're Adam.
0: Sorry, I already said that. I'm just stuck thinking about Corey's goo that I can't.
2: Yeah.
0: What story do you think is true? Story one.
3: Going with the first one.
0: The work shirt. Story number one. I am going to go with story number one as well.
2: So I was going to go with two and say Corey's out here raw dogging chicks. There's no way that it was the first one.
0: Oh, he didn't. Oh, you didn't think of Connie's not even involved in
2: any
0: point.
2: Not even involved. But I think this is a very old story. I think that was with his wife, and she used to work at Burger King.
0: Oh, so you're going with story number two?
2: I'm going with you guys. We're all one now. Story number one.
0: For Adam, for a prize, which cardinal confession is a true cardinal confession?
3: The first one.
1: It is story one.
0: It is story.
2: Is it back in the day?
1: Yeah, that was actually the night that I lost my virginity.
0: Oh, really?
1: Yeah.
0: And it was, so that question was for, that was a Burger King work uniform.
1: Yeah.
0: Dude, that's messed up, dude.
1: Well, she didn't notice, and I just went, whoop, I gotta go. I'll see you later.
2: I'll talk to you later.
1: Yep. And I took off.
0: Adam, you're gonna get hooked up with something. I just need you to hang tight through the break, okay?
3: You got it, boss.
0: All right, thank you. Wow. I'm just curious, are all of these cardinal confessions, do they involve you nutting?
1: I don't know about that.
0: Okay,
1: they are all sexual in nature.
0: Of course they are. I think that's what makes it a proper cardinal confession.
1: And I do have enough for just one more round.
0: All right.

0: Yeah, so we're going to be playing another round. Corey has two more stories, two more potential cardinal confessions. We will try to decipher. So far, we all guessed successfully on the first one. I think the second one was just, you're a dick, but that's another level of dick to be able to pull that off on a woman.
1: Yeah. All right. I do strive to do that one day, though.
0: Well,
1: I will fill you guys in.
0: Somehow I...
2: Whoa, hey, yo.
1: Unpause.
2: Please don't.
0: I just can't stop.
2: Yeah.
0: Hey, guess what? I believe your dreams are going to come true sooner than you think. All right. Give us two more cardinal confessions.
1: I hooked up with a girl at a show in a porta potty.
0: Oh, man. Dude, remember we did the porta potty hottie phoner not that long
3: ago? Yeah.
0: Dude, something about hooking up in a porta potty. That's nasty, dog. That's nasty. All right.
1: After a bar crawl, I ended up walking around a sex club completely naked before getting strapped to a table and whipped.
2: God damn.
0: Dude, it's crazy.
2: These are both not great.
0: It's crazy because they're both pretty gross. They're,
2: yeah, well, not strapped down.
0: Well, not gross. They're just...
2: out there.
0: Corey, dude, the sex in a porta potty is a... In the state of Florida, do you remember what month it was when you made love inside the porta potty?
1: It was May.
0: It was May. Okay, probably a little toasty.
2: What was the sex club's name?
1: That one was in December.
2: No, the name.
1: Oh, I don't want to say her name. I'll give you the started with an S.
2: Okay, I know where I'm picking.
0: There's really only a clear answer. Here,
2: I would say
0: at this point. Oh damn, a porta potty,
2: yeah,
0: dude.
2: It's like,
0: that is. Let me, if I may,
1: okay.
0: And again, let's try not to. We're really going to probably get ourselves fired today, but you know, it seems to be the theme of the day.
2: Ed Kelly, right, we're joining you. We're all done here.
0: We're all going to be on the beach with Ed Kelly. What was the general position that was inside the porta potty?
1: Well, her leg up on so obviously like the seat was down,
0: okay,
1: and like up
0: you,
1: and.
0: Okay, so you were face to face.
1: No. She was
2: facing
1: face.
2: From the back.
1: Yes, sir.
0: Oh, yeah. Okay.
2: Sorry.
0: All right, hold on. I need to. I was trying to find it.
2: Oh, man, you know that thing was rocking, too.
0: Oh, dude.
2: Oh, I mean, you can hear the...
0: Dude, and it's all sloshing in there. Dude, it's probably 85 degrees. It's like just a fecal sauna at that point.
2: She's like, why are my shoes blue?
0: Yeah. I don't know. That is bothersome.
1: I will say it looked like the sky.
2: Yes, sir. Florida in May.
0: Right. Yes, sir. Yes, sir. Setting show. You're live. Who's this?
4: Adam.
0: Is this another Adam? Back-to-back Adams?
4: Yes, sir.
0: Damn. Were you listening to the two potential cardinal confessions? We have sex in a porta potty and the being strapped down and whipped at a sex club. Which one do you think is true? One or two?
4: Two, the sex club.
0: Oh, really? All right, I like a little intrigue here. I am going to say it's the first. I'm going to say it's the first one. He goes to a lot of festivals. The details, when pushed a little bit on the sex club, seem to kind of wither away.
2: Yeah.
0: I am going to say that Corey had sex in a porta potty. Diz, what do you say?
2: I agree. He was smiling almost when he was reliving the porta potty incident. And we asked him about the sex club name. He goes, I remember her name.
0: Yeah, he did. He was. Please do tell, was it story number one, the porta potty hottie, or number two, were you tied down and whipped?
1: I will say both of those stories are true. However,
0: what the hell?
2: This guy's a dog.
1: Hold on.
2: He just wants to show off.
1: Both are true. One of them is one of them happened to me. The other one I witnessed.
0: Okay.
1: So, and the porta potty one is the one that I witnessed.
0: Oh,
2: you were in a porta potty with someone while they were having sex?
1: No. I was working one of our shows, and this guy gets out of the porta potty, holds it open. The girl gets out right behind him, and they say thank you. She goes, or he says thank you, something, whatever. He goes, by the way, I don't have anything. And she was like, okay. And they walked away.
0: Dude, you got to be a certain type of buzzed up or horny or the mix of both to get it on in a porta potty.
2: I'm never.
0: So you're telling, wait, so that means, and for the sake of this, whatever we're doing here, I do hope that you are telling the truth. You're saying you were taken to a sex club.
2: No, he went to a sex club.
0: Went to a sex club and then was tied, your clothes were taken off and then you were whipped?
2: And after a work event, he said, right?
1: After a bar crawl.
2: Bar crawl.
0: When the hell was this?
2: Was this a recent bar crawl?
0: How many details are you willing to give on this story?
1: After a bar crawl, I would say within the past few years, I ended up at a...
2: Well, we know it had to be recent. because this man was playing by the rules.
0: And I will tell you, I love this because this is a true confession. I can tell on his face that he's been keeping this inside, probably not wanting people to know, and he's sharing it here for the first time. So, does this mean that this is like a sex club in like Port Richey or something?
1: No, it was not up there. No.
2: Oh, you're so it's in St. Pete?
0: You're not even willing to say
1: It was in Pinellas.
0: Okay.
1: Yes.
0: And it was a sex club.
1: It was a sex club. Yes. Okay. So I don't know necessarily like club wise, but like it was a place where I went in and when we were checking in, I was taken there. I was taken there
0: by somebody.
1: And I will. I'll tell you guys the name after, or I'll give you a little more details like during the break. But we went there, and as we were checking in, the lady was like, by the way, we are very discreet. And I go, okay, cool. She goes, I hope I don't hear about this on the radio. And I look down and I'm wearing 102.5 The Bone shirt. And I go, like,
2: so that's why you got naked?
1: Or well, no. So then we go, check in. Okay, fine. Go through the doors. And she's like, close, off, and just points. Points at like a locker.
0: Know this is. You know the person?
1: A locker. So I just, all right. So I took my clothes off.
0: Oh my God.
1: Put them there. And she's like, follow me. And I just started following her around. And walked over, and she put me on a table, strapped me to the table, and just started
2: whipping you.
0: Did you like it?
1: It was not bad.
2: Oh,
1: it was not bad.
0: Did it end in actual lovemaking?
1: No, because on the way there, she was like, "I'm not effing you," and I go, "Okay, that's fine." Like, you're the one who
2: whip you.
1: You're the one who literally dragged me out of the last bar. You're the one who's dragging me all over here. But you're okay. No worries. Fine.
2: Now, did she actually stand by that, or did she end up?
1: No, we did not do that.
2: Not that. Okay. Not that night. Wow. Did you ever?
1: No. Wow. That was another one. Like I haven't talked to her since. Like that was that night I met her, and I haven't talked to her since.
0: That feels wrong.
2: Got syphilis or something.
0: That feels wrong, dude. To take you to the sex club, tie you down, whip you under the pretense that like you're not actually getting any.
2: Yeah.
0: Wow.
2: I would have left.
0: I gotta say, Corey,
2: well, you're not whipping me.
0: We talked about like us knowing the stories and just letting the callers play. I'm very impressed / mortified with the stories that are real that you were able to come up with. Adam, you're also doing a very good job at just chilling there. And I'm impressed with you, too, because I thought for sure it was story number one. Yeah. But you chose story number two. So you're going to get hooked up as well. Just hang tight through the break, okay?
4: All right, love you guys.
0: All right, thank you. Love you more.
1: You're welcome, by the way. Dude, I have been nervous all day long just about, just
0: bearing your soul a little bit?
1: Basically, yeah.
2: Someone right now is like, I knew I saw him there.
0: Yeah.
2: I knew that was
0: him strapped down.
2: I knew that was the car.
1: I mean, my tattoos kind of give it away.
0: Yeah. Thank you to Mark Carr in the chat. Corey is a sub. Dude, you're like a submissive.
1: Like dominatrix. Yeah. Wow. Submissive. Well, I mean, sometimes. There's other times where.
0: Really on that night.
1: Yeah.
0: Wow. All right, let's step aside for a moment. When we come back, I got a bunch of things I want to hit with Corey Cardinal in the house, and it is not his body with a whip while he's tied down.
1: Please.
0: A restaurant. I told you I started following this Instagram account that puts restaurants on blast. A restaurant that is within walking distance of where we are right now was shut down under emergency orders for rats. Ugh. I want to throw that at you. Also, I think we've tried this a couple times with not with Corey here. Noise with the boys. There is another a famous contest, I'll say, where you have to make a noise to win. Yeah. We'll all do our best. And we could have done this on Monday. We could have tried to do it earlier in the show, but I feel like we needed an impartial referee for a fight that I'm prepared to have with Dizzy that he's gonna try and come for me.
1: All right.
0: With. So we'll do all that and a bunch more with Corey Cardinal. Don't go anywhere. Keep it locked to 102.5 The Bone. 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

0: to Setting Show. We are in the mix. Free balling, freight hauling, freeloading on a Friday. Thank you for being here. I'm John Senning. He's Dizzy. And for every Friday that we can get him in the 2 o'clock hour, we'll be joined by, and we are joined by, the one and only Corey Cardinal, who, dude, he was like pacing and sweating. Like,
1: yeah, he really was.
0: Yeah. He's him sharing and bearing his soul, I think, is a work in progress. And every time he does, I think it gives him extreme anxiety.
2: It's so much anxiety. Like, I was shaking earlier. I was like, I could not stop sweating.
0: Oh, damn.
3: Did you get the name?
2: No.
0: No.
3: Man, Corey, you're a little pervert.
2: Listen, I've always been honest about that too. Where like I haven't been there like more than that one time, but I absolutely would not mind going to something like that,
0: dude,
2: or like Caliente
0: getting...
2: or something like that.
3: So
2: absolutely.
3: Where you went? What was it?
2: It was a place for you to go and just observe other people.
3: Okay.
2: Getting stuff done.
0: I didn't even
2: them.
0: Know there was one of those on this side of the bridge. I was
2: Nor
0: about,
2: did
0: like,
2: I.
0: Eyes wide shut and stuff like that.
3: Yeah,
0: I never
3: so
0: heard
3: they play porn here. Everywhere. And
2: no,
3: stuff?
2: It was the entertainment was the people. So like
0: people just having sex
2: you could,
0: everywhere.
2: You could walk in and just kind of just sit in the middle of the room and kind of just hang out. You could be clothed. You could be not clothed. Other
3: whipped.
2: People come in and there's a table to get strapped to. There's one of those like boards that you like. It's a full on like dungeon chamber basically.
0: Oh, yeah, dude,
2: and
0: you're fit for the lifestyle, dude.
2: When she was giving me directions, I was like. Okay, no, I know where I'm going. And then she's like,
0: "Oh, I thought you meant like directions on the table."
2: No, no, yeah. no. And then she was like, "Turn here."
0: Bark
2: and I
0: like
2: go,
0: "Like a dog, bitch boy."
2: Turn here, turn here. And I was like, "Where are we?" And then when we pulled in, I go, "This is it." And she's like, "Yeah." And I go, "I've lived here my entire life. I've never known that this exists."
0: Dizzy's trying to get that Addy. He's trying to find
3: Who,
0: out where
3: me?
0: It is. Yeah.
3: No, I'm not trying to run up to a place like that, dog.
2: I'll bring you next time. Come
3: no,
2: on.
3: I'm good. Yeah. I'm good.
0: 800-771-1025. You can watch us on YouTube. Thank you to everybody. All you got to do is hit 1025 The Bone. Be up in the vroom, vroom, room. A couple things I want to hit while we got Corey in here. First, I don't know if either of you guys have any memories or thoughts on this place. And I don't have like grudges or have beef or dislike any certain place that much. But this place would be the one that I do. It sits pretty damn close to the radio station. And I think the reason that I'm so mad at this place is that it has the best view and best vibe as any place in this immediate area because it sits right on the water, right on Gandy, the getaway.
3: Yeah.
0: Have you been there?
3: Yeah.
0: I've received the worst service of my life there. I've had servers that have never come back. I've had food that was terrible. Every time I go there, I feel like they're charging like tourist prices.
3: Yeah.
0: And I say all of that to say there was an emergency closure of the getaway yesterday after the health department found flying insects inside the refrigerated room. There was rodent activity observed with rodent droppings on the cook line floor as well as under the prep sink. There were rodent rub marks near the cook line above the left side of the ventilation system, and they had raw shrimp that was that temped out at 50 degrees that was in a freezer that was only at 41 degrees. So not only are they charging too much and giving terrible service and just bad all the way around, they also have rats. So I don't know if they're reopened at this exact moment, but I would love one day for a functioning, cool, vibed, great seafood place to take over that location. And I feel like the other day I was like, yeah, sometimes places have rats and that makes it better. And because I don't like this place, I'm like,
2: shut it down.
0: They're clearly going under. They're clearly going under. And then just for fun, I think we gave it a label one time a few weeks ago and we called it Noise with the Boys. And it takes a very specific something stupid, extremely stupid to be able to fire this up. But it came across the algorithm today and I'm going to force us all to do something stupid. It is the Des Moines, Iowa annual adult turkey calling contest.
2: Oh, you guys are going.
0: And I've got the top three turkey callers right here.
2: That's a dog.
0: They're very different noises.
2: Yeah.
0: I I would like to focus on...
2: No, that one sounded like an actual
0: dream. I would like to focus on nothing but the gobble. Yes. So to lighten the mood before me and Dizzy fight each other, Corey, you start us off with a gobble. That was not bad, dude.
2: Let me take my headphones off. Hold on.
3: It was his face. When he did that.
0: He looked like he was eating it.
3: Yeah.
0: He was like, oh. All right, give it to us one more time.
2: All right.
0: Is this what they see when they look down at Corey?
2: Yeah. All they see, like, between the legs.
0: Yeah. Dude, that was good. Oh, my God.
3: It is pretty good.
0: All right, we're making noise with the boys. Diz, give me one.
3: Oh, man, I got to follow that?
0: Yeah. I feel like you were imitating Corey.
3: Yeah, I don't know how to.
0: Not the turkey. That was pretty good. All right, here's mine.
2: Wait,
0: hold on. I got to find out where that noise comes from. Stand by. You do have to kind of move your head.
2: I thought he was being
0: a drama queen by flipping his head all around.
3: Uh-oh.
0: And oh, God, hotline call 727. Who's it going to be?
3: The sex club.
0: Sending show, hotline call. Who's this?
1: Hi, this is Candy, the Pasco princess. I was just calling in. I don't know if I'm interrupting anything.
0: Not at all. We were just doing turkey calls with Corey Cardinal and Diz. So nothing of importance. Do you think, real quick, just to stay on task for a moment, because I know you know, could you hit us with a turkey call, Candy?
1: Oh, yeah. Hang on. We got a lot of these back home.
0: Yes, Candy just nails it. This woman clearly has spent a lot of time in the woods.
3: Yeah.
0: What was actually on
1: your mind? Baby, I live in Day City. They are in my front yard all the time.
0: I believe you, baby. What is on your mind today? Did something catch your ear? Did you hear Corey Cardinal's confessions? Are you disturbed?
1: I heard a little bit of those. What I was actually calling about was I was listening yesterday about y'all giving Danielle a hard time about her Amazon wish list. And I just wanted to, I know it's late, but I just wanted to stick up for her a little bit, because I don't think there's nothing wrong with a girl having an Amazon wish list and passing it off to a fella who wants to buy her something.
0: Yeah, and I can see, Candy, you being that way and feeling that way as a woman from the backwoods of Dade City.
3: She wants to be courted, too.
0: But you know, Danielle portrays herself as an upstanding citizen, you know, with a husband and a family. So just to be accepting thirsty messages and playing along and having people buy you things just feels very un-Danielle-like. That's all.
1: Here's what I'm going to tell you. As a girl, if someone wants to buy you something, you say, okay, thank you, try again. I have an Amazon wish list right now. I'm praying somebody asks me to pass it along to them. I don't care what they want to buy me, but I do have some items.
3: What's some items on your list, Candy?
1: I'm so glad you asked. The first thing on my list, we just got an above-ground pool at the house. I would like one of those floaties, but I would want one specifically that would hold on to, like, my drink, like a little koozie in it, so I can keep my drink with me while I'm floating in the pool.
3: Yeah,
1: I got on here one of them bug zappers, but it's got to be, like, shaped like one of them tennis rackets, so it kind of feels like you're playing a sport while you're killing the bugs.
3: Yeah, these are good.
1: I have on here... Off from the front of my house, I found this the other night while I was just kind of doom scrolling. One of them bass-shaped mailboxes where it's like a mouse.
0: Those are nice. Yeah, those are really nice. I think that's a hell of a wish list.
3: Yeah. Well, those were more practical than Danielle's. I think she just wanted, like, lotions and stuff.
0: Yeah, lotions and
3: creams
0: and things like
3: for
0: that.
3: For this man to get her.
0: Yeah, I do love hearing from you, and I know that Danielle's probably out there as well somewhere, knowing that she has at least one single person supporting her in the community.
2: So great.
1: I think she has a lot more than y'all are giving her credit for. I just wanted to let you know that I heard it yesterday, and I will be sending my Amazon wish list to anybody who wants it.
0: You bet. Send it along. I'll post it on my Instagram story, Candy.
3: I'll get the racket.
0: We love you.
1: All right, love you guys. Bye.
0: All right, bye.
3: Bye.
2: Candy, do you think she? It's probably not on her wish list because she probably already has it.
0: Candy?
2: One of those, like Billy Bass,
0: dude,
2: the singing
0: fish.
2: That was
0: the first thing I thought about. Was
3: she definitely has one.
2: Yeah. Maybe I'll just buy batteries for it.
0: Yeah.
2: For her.
0: Dude, I've been meaning forever to do a video for Instagram of my Billy Bass because it is one of my prized possessions that we got not that long ago. And before the weekend's over, I want to spotlight my Billy Bass because it really is one of my favorite things on planet Earth.
2: So great.
0: So. This is a weird little beef between Diz and I that I think exists, but like we keep it under wraps because every time it gets brought up, I just disagree with him so vehemently. Like I feel like he's living in another world.
2: I think I know what it has to do with.
3: I know what it has to do with now. You say it at the same time. One, two, three, texting.
0: Yes.
2: Okay.
0: So Diz sent along an article, and pretty much it was combative, I think, even with the note that he sent. There was something like, who's worse, me or John? So, Corey, you probably... No, that's you talking.
3: Okay.
0: Yeah, that's you. This is me, as Dizzy. Right. So, Corey, you've had a decent amount of interactions with us both, so yeah. I'm not looking for you to rule one side or the other, but you're fairly unbiased, I think, if we start going through the things of... texting habits that quietly kill attraction. Now, we're not necessarily looking for attraction, but they could.
3: Speak for yourself.
0: They could. The attraction's already there.
2: I do get a plus one to those clubs, by the way.
0: Yeah, so. Trust me. I'm sure, dude, trust me. You're going to need a plus two, plus three by the time it's all said and done.
2: Yes, sir.
0: So let me run through some of them just to see who may fall under these categories, and then we'll have the actual conversation. Number seven on the list, going hot and cold without warning. One day you're texting nonstop. The next you vanish for 3 days without a word. This hot and cold pattern is one of the fastest ways to destroy trust and attraction at the same time.
3: Okay.
0: I may be picking the wrong category to go right for the jugular right away here. My thing with you, Diz, if we're having a therapy session here, is that to me there are, you are responsive and you are engaged during certain times of the day.
3: Okay.
0: And there are other times of the day where I don't know what the hell you're doing, but you just are non-existent to the world, or at least to a text message.
3: Okay.
0: Like I try to think of what like somebody's doing with their life. I don't know what time you wake up. I don't know what your mornings look like, but I know that you probably get here maybe an hour before JP, have to do some things like that. So I feel like if I'm texting you at like 9, 9:30, 10, then there's an hour of you sitting around doing something where you would see a text. And then often I do not hear from you until almost close to this show.
3: Okay.
0: So I would say that would be my version of hot and cold with you. At the night, late night, things like that, you can get on a run. But during the earlier portion of the day, getting a response from you is pretty hard.
3: All right. Yeah, I would rebuttal with this, with saying there's no good time to text John. He's just not responsive most of the time.
0: See, and that's the thing, is I knew that the Diz isn't just willing to have an open and honest conversation.
3: Right. Because what do you mean?
0: To me, there are, I hate to say this, but like there's also different types of texting. And I'm not saying that like if I'm texting about the show, it deserves to be responded to quicker or anything like that. But in the nighttime, I might have my phone up. I might not be around it. I'm not necessarily, you know, being reachable at every moment. But in the section of what we would call the business day is when I am absolutely responsive.
3: Yeah.
0: And you are not.
3: I disagree. We're running through lists. We're pulling up receipts right now.
0: No. The thing is, you can't take an L at all.
3: Like, no, I can. I can.
0: We're going to have this whole conversation, and you're not going to admit to doing one thing wrong ever.
3: No, there's some on this list that I think I'm definitely guilty.
0: Sending a wall. Do you have a weigh in on the, both of us with
2: hot? So with the hot and cold, I don't really like. At that time, like I would reach out to you guys if I needed something. Like Dizzy reached out today and was asking me a question, and it was a back and forth, but that was because we needed to work on something.
3: Yeah.
2: And for the most part, when we reach out to each other, it's work-based, where it's, hey, something needs to get done now or later or whatever. So I don't know necessarily
0: really
2: about...
0: Apply.
2: Yeah, it doesn't really apply.
0: And I don't think this one applies to either of us either, but it's on the list, so we'll throw it out there. Sending walls of text. Picture opening your phone to a message so long it looks like a school essay. I don't think either of us do that.
3: Oh, I thought that was something I do a lot.
2: Oh, really?
0: Oh, you do?
3: Yeah. I thought. I just, like, sometimes I'll send, like, a text, and then I'll send another text, and then I'll, like, something completely different. Like, I don't know. Some things just go through my mind, and John's bad at replying. So there'll just be a wall of text for me sometimes.
0: The thing is that if we really wanted to be honest with ourselves, I think we're both probably pretty close to each other when it comes to response rate, depending on the time of day. Your bad moments are my good moments, and my good moments are your bad moments.
3: Okay.
2: And my question to your wall that you're sending him, is it all back to back to back to back? Or is it like you send two messages today, then you get in, you guys talk, you do whatever, and then the next day you send him another message or something, like, and that doesn't go responded?
3: I don't even know if it's specifically on John. I just meant in general with people with texting and stuff. I think with John, it will, like, I don't want to seem like I'm annoying you guys, like my coworkers, especially like someone who runs the show. Like, I don't want to be like, damn, I'm going to piss off the host. So I'll be.
0: You say that like I'm like a figure that's like ruling with an iron fist.
3: No, but it's more me. Yeah, no, it's more me worrying about like, damn, he's going to be like, what the hell? Why is so many right. texts? Because I know for sure. Mo used to be like, ah, damn.
0: Yeah. Well, and the thing is that I think it's just, again, a lot of it is schedule based because by 10 o'clock at night, I'm pretty much winding down and I'm probably not really thinking about the show. And I can tell that Diz is actively thinking about stuff and coming up with ideas like at 10 o'clock at night. Okay. Like that's when he'll fire off stuff for the show. Yeah. So we're just not necessarily on the same wavelength from a scheduling perspective.
2: Okay. I can see that.
0: Number four on the list. Number five. And here's the thing. I could let Diz have his moment and say that this is me all day, but I'll preemptively say I probably have a little bit of this in me. Texting only when you want something.
3: No, I don't think that's a fair thing because I think texting means you're trying to get a hold of someone, and especially with us in the same career, it might be something we need. So right. I think that you take that out. You know, I don't think texting only when you want something should even be in there. I don't think that necessarily means something bad because you might need a reply. You might need an answer on something. You might need help with something. Yeah. This is bad. I'm texting you.
2: And you guys spend so much time a week in the same room on the show anyway. So yeah, when you are texting him, it's usually or texting back and forth. It's hey, can you pull this audio? Yeah. Hey, can you grab the story? Can you do whatever?
0: You can be honest. Who do you think falls more into that category, me or Diz? Only texting you when they need something.
2: Me?
3: Like texting,
2: texting me when they need something? You?
0: Yeah.
2: Yeah.
0: I knew you were going to say that.
2: But
0: I set myself up for that. I wanted to.
2: But I will say,
0: punish myself.
2: So. With that, like building on that, you and I talk a lot.
0: Yeah.
2: So when we could be texting back and forth, well, you and I talk a lot too.
3: No, I meant with John.
2: Oh.
0: Always the victim over here.
2: Like I'll come into your office, whether you want anybody in there or not or whatever, but I'll go in there and we'll talk for 5, 10, 15 minutes or whatever. So that is where the texting would be where, hey, how's everything going? How was this? How was that? We do that in person.
0: It's business. I need and then something.
2: It's, yeah. Hey, yeah. Can you please go grab my credit card because I left it at the bar.
0: Yeah. That was a legitimate real thing that happened.
2: 911, can you please help me?
0: Number four on the list, and you know I'm ready for it, and give or take or however we want to look at it. Always waiting too long to reply.
2: Yeah,
3: that's definitely a John thing.
2: Yeah,
0: but here's the thing: you act like that's never you.
3: No, it is. But so with you, I think I got a lot better because what I did with you, and I do this with people where I don't want to do this, I put the read receipts on. So now I'm like, now I'm responsible for this because you're going to see I read it. So now I have to respond in an orderly manner. Sometimes I might read it. It takes me like 5 minutes. Like he could see I read it, but I'm pretty good with it now. I might have been bad before, but I might read
0: it. And I will tell you this. No matter what we say about this whole conversation, we're in a whole other world than we were a year ago.
3: Man, yeah.
0: Much, much better place.
2: But also with that, like it's life. So if I text you at 5, like yesterday, I text you at 5:30.
0: I thought you were going to bring that up.
2: Not in a negative way, but... You said outside the business hours you're living life. So I sent you a text at 5:30 and then I went to sleep, you know, probably 9, 10 o'clock at night or whatever it was. Woke up this morning 11:30 at night. He replied, which okay, I looked at it and go, that answers what I needed. No big deal.
0: Yeah, and I did feel bad about that, and I think I was just out and about, and I saw it, I looked at it, and then I realized later tonight, I was like, oh, God. I actually thought it was an email. I went to my email to go respond. I'm like, why can't I find this email that Corey sent?
2: It's funny because I almost text you at 4:45 this morning when I woke up, and I saw it, and I go, we just had a conversation about this. He's going to say something about me not replying.
0: No.
2: I got to do it right now.
0: No, but then
2: I
0: didn't. And the rest of these, I'm not sure if they apply to anybody. Using dry, emotionless language, not good. We're all full of emotion around here.
3: I think that's when you're really trying to stick it to someone. You just do that. Yeah.
0: Double and triple texting constantly.
3: Didn't we say that?
0: Yeah, that was this somehow is different than a wall of text. Well, that was the wall of text.
2: I think a wall of text is just like a long ass message.
3: So I'm this thing then. They're talking about, not the wall.
2: You'll send five in a row.
0: I think I do this too. Like it's like it's like a stream of consciousness. Like I got this thought and this thought and then this. And then this, and then it just keeps kind of going. I don't think that's a bad thing. I think that could be a good thing. This one, I don't necessarily know. I don't think, I can't put this on Diz, I don't think. I hope that it would never be me. I hope. But I hate this. And this is like when I pitched the whole idea of Corey coming in at 2 and he hit me with a thumbs up. Like,
2: oh,
0: this
2: man.
0: Is the equivalent.
2: I hearted it, first
0: this
2: of all.
0: Is the theme of that.
3: Yeah, he scheduled the thumbs up,
0: it's
3: too.
0: It's the equal of that. So sending one-word replies. Which is, to me, the ultimate one word would be K or cool. Like that now, there's no wiggle room. Like if you hit somebody with a K, you just said F you, I hate you. Like yeah. that, okay, it doesn't mean okay. Okay means I don't want anything to do with you.
3: Yeah, it's even like, so I'll text, like if John texts me something, I'll go, all right, got it. But if I want to piss him up, it's just like, all right. You know what I mean? Or is, LOL. Like, I'll be like, ha, that's good. I'll put, like,
4: is,
3: a laughing
4: that
3: face.
4: That actually is a good point, because I do feel like something recently you texted me, and your response was like, I wanted to say, okay, just, I'll go kill myself. yeah, I sent you, I'm not going to get in the weeds on what exactly I said. It was something specific, show-related, like, very, very specific. And you just responded with, I got you.
3: Oh, there.
0: Which you also, yeah. that's your K.
3: Yeah.
4: Is it?
0: No, that is his K. No, that's the way that I read it. His K, no. his I got you is K.
3: No, that's the way I know what the text is. I'm looking at definitely.
0: That's the way that's no. I mean, I can only definitely share
3: not.
0: My, I'm here to speak my truth, brother.
3: Yeah, yeah,
0: I'm here
3: I got to speak you. My truth. I got you. Look, I just did it.
2: I got
3: it.
2: You.
3: Unintentionally, see? Yeah,
0: I don't feel gotten.
3: Yeah.
0: I don't feel gotten at all.
3: No, I would have probably just thumbs up it if I was like, this yeah. bitch.
2: I can't do that. Like, even when it's like replying with an emoji, I feel like I have to add a couple and not just one emoji.
0: I'm surprised some version of emoji wasn't on the list, but I feel better. I feel better after that. I don't know that it's going to get any better, but I do feel better. Sometimes you just got to, you know, work through your emotions. And plus, maybe it was me.
2: Plus, texting is just can be weird. Like the way that you read
0: you don't
2: my
0: really
2: text.
0: Know
2: yeah, exactly.
0: Anything's
3: can't. Retone in
2: yeah.
3: it.
2: Yeah. So. And then you say, I'm a huge overthinker, and I'll overthink every single thing or whatever that I'm going to say or that they say or that I already said or whatever.
0: You are an
2: so
0: overthinker. That does seem to be kind
2: although
0: of yours.
2: Oh, I'll tell you guys something later. Well, I
0: you want to save it for a cardinal confession?
2: I don't know. No, I mean, there's.
5: I think everybody's yeah? all
2: somebody that I'm. Yeah.
3: What? Like somebody that. What?
2: It's easy. It's easy to talk to certain people, so.
3: Is he speaking in code right now?
0: He's just a pronoun.
2: I met somebody new, and it's just easy to talk to.
0: Oh, that's good.
2: That's all I'm
3: you're
2: saying.
3: You're dating someone. Oh.
2: No, it's just we're talking.
3: No,
2: just, I'm talking. Listen, I'm just having a lot of fun. I'm just having some fun right now, man.
0: He is Corey Cardinal. Hit him up on social media, the Corey Cardinal. He'll be with us every Friday in the 2 o'clock hour when we can have him. Do not go anywhere. When we come back, we're going to dig into John's joints. Lots to get to in the world today. Major, major, from my opinion, earth-shattering UFO news dropped that we'll dig into. And, oh, I forgot to tell you this, Diz, by the way. Exciting. In the back half of John's joints, we are going to play If It Ain't Country today. We'll have another opportunity for you to win some prizes where Diz will be guessing whether or not the lyrics to Pearl Jam, Alice in Chains, or Foo Fighters.
3: Ooh, three.
0: Yeah, he'll decide which artist it is, and we'll be performing them in a country fashion. All that coming up in the next hour. Keep it locked to 102.5 The Bone. 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
9: 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With your host,

0: back to Setting Show. It's time on a Friday. And not for the first time of the day, believe it or not. We're rolling up these joints and we're going to burn them down. Some news stories, some nuggets of life, and much, much more. We're going to play If It Ain't Country in the back half of the hour, which is always a good time. But we cannot do this alone. I am John Senning. He is Dizzy. And the man who will be taking the stage, he told me repeatedly not to bring this up, at LeBrandy's Bar and Grill in Brandon tonight, the hottest new comic on the scene and the host of Drew Garabo Live. He is Drew Garabo.
1: It smells like weed in here.
0: Dude, I told you.
2: Not me this time.
0: This place that you're going to be tonight.
1: Yeah.
0: It is. This was when we worked at Ruby's in Riverview. This was our number one hangout. After every shift, we would go there. I think there's a few of the OG Ruby people out there. Evan, Phil. We would go there every night and sing karaoke. And I did not know that it is now LeBrandy's comedy house and pasta bar where you will be tonight.
1: I was looking at the menu because I heard it used to be an Irish pub.
0: Yeah, it was O'Toole's. I don't know if I just said that, but it was O'Toole's.
1: They have held on to some of the Irish dishes while at the same time introducing Italian cuisine.
0: I would be interested to know what the like ownership situation is, because I've never seen anything quite like it. All of the reviews and like the framework of all of their presence online still seems to be connected to O'Toole. So I don't know if it was like some of the same owners or something, but like the reviews are still from O'Toole's. When you go to the O'Toole's website, it still exists and it says new update coming soon. So I don't know. You can get like,
1: dude, shepherd's pie in between chicken parmesan.
0: Whoa.
1: And I know.
0: That's something else.
1: Fish and chips, and then like fettuccine alfredo.
0: Oh, dude,
1: I'm in.
0: That's something. It's a really cool. It's a nice. Like it's a cool space. It's
1: okay.
0: Very like warm and
1: good.
0: I can't wait to hear your report. Our buddy Everett is on the bill as well. Do you know? Are you the headliner?
1: I don't think so. There's no way I'm the headliner. There are like six. Because there are six actual comedians there, dude. I'm just like a cosplayer.
2: Yeah, you did a few comedy acts and you did a big stage at Sidesplitters.
1: I've done eight open mics and one feature at Sidesplitters.
0: I will say, name recognition takes you pretty far in this life.
2: Yes.
1: I mean, I have been on the radio in this market for 15 years.
0: Well, I'm just saying, LeBrandy's, I would imagine, tonight is going to be packed out the ass, and a big part of that is going to be the DRG rub.
1: Well, I hope I get some free tiramisu.
0: Yeah, yeah. All right. So don't forget, Drew, I don't think he's talking about it on his own free will. So LeBrandy's Bar and Grill tonight. You got to get a ticket?
1: No, it's free. Just, you know, I think show up and
0: tip your waitresses and waiters and have a great
1: isn't
0: time.
1: Isn't there anything in the news we need to talk about?
0: At the LeBrandy's Italian and Irish
1: I'm
0: pub.
1: Not being paid for this gig.
2: You're the headliner.
0: Dude, I want to see it on Fox 13 tonight, like mob scene at LeBrandy's Bar and Grill after angry group of people can't make it into.
1: Hey, this is Charlie Belcher. Yeah. We had a mob scene out here in LeBrandy's.
0: Dude, I wrote myself a little note, something random and stupid. Dude, I got a new obsession on social media that I think you guys might get a kick out of.
2: All right.
0: This girl, her account is called Ugg Madison, and she's just like a skinny, very plain Jane looking white girl, and her whole thing on social media is going into all you can eat buffets, and she keeps a log of how long, like the goal is stay at the buffet as long as you can.
1: Cool.
0: And there are like buffets where she has stayed. Golden Corral is number one on her list. She stayed at a Golden Corral for 12 hours eating. She got, dude, like the one I watched this morning, she went to this hibachi sushi place. Dude, there was flies all over all of the food. She was there for like 6 hours when they eventually,
1: you'll go now.
0: Yeah, they did. They also, what was the other one I saw this morning? She ate like 130 shrimp at Red Lobster. All you can eat shrimp.
2: She's a skinny bitch.
0: Dude, she is a skinny. She's a skinny bitch. Hold on, I think I have a clip of her.
3: $50 all you can eat. I got there at 11:40 for the $50 all you can eat steak buffet.
4: They have so much food and everything tastes so good. The banana pudding.
0: She looks like she's like Amish or something. Like she's very
4: so good on top of my steak. All the workers were so nice and everything was going good. But after 4 hours, one of the employees recognized me and showed my videos to the manager. Then this happened.
5: Oh. lobster and shrimp.
0: So she always gives the server at least 100. She gives the server $100, and then she goes back and gives the whole kitchen staff tips as well. So she hooks them up, but some of them like it goes sideways, and she gets booted out a lot.
1: Oh, yeah.
0: There is a timeline. She stayed an entire shift at a Texas Day Brazil. She was there when the doors opened, and then they eventually did have to ask her to leave because they were closing, and they pushed everybody out.
1: Have you guys ever been asked to like leave a place because you extended the time limit?
2: Been asked to leave, but not because of that.
1: Oh, yeah.
0: Because you're black?
2: Because I smell like weed.
0: Oh, sorry. Well, same difference.
1: we outlasted the 2-hour window for bottomless mimosas.
0: I remember that, dude. Yeah. I remember that wasn't that long ago.
1: No, it was a couple of years.
0: Yeah.
1: Sarah used to live downtown Lakeland, so we walked over to Fresco's, and they have a strict 2-hour limit on their bottomless mimosas, which doesn't sound too bottomless to me.
0: Yeah,
1: And after 2:15, they were like, hey, the manager says you guys need to get to stepping.
0: At a place that is like rough, like some of these places are rough, like what do you care? This food's probably going to get thrown away.
2: Yeah.
0: Like there's so much bad food being made. Like you're really just probably being a dick if you want to kick somebody out at any point during their meal.
1: For sure.
0: Teza Energy brings you these joints here today. 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Why spit when you can swallow? So there's a story that's like horrific, and I have almost all light stories today. This story is horrific, but it's so shockingly, bizarrely horrific that I still feel the need to cover it. Huh. And nobody wants to hear a grape story on a Friday afternoon.
1: Oh no.
0: But it is.
1: Is it the DoorDash grape?
0: No, it is a different grape.
1: Oh.
0: A Nebraska groom was arrested on the eve of his wedding for graping a woman who was a part of the wedding planning crew. Oh. Tyler Weber, he's 33, denied the alleged victim's claims initially, but DNA evidence connecting him to the crime led him to be charged with first-degree sexual assault. The 19-year-old accuser was part of a small group that was a wedding planner company who gathered at the family's home in May to finalize the details the night before the wedding. The groom reportedly grabbed her hand. Here's the other thing. Her husband works for the company as well. He was there. The groom grabbed her hand while her husband wasn't looking. When the group thinned out, she decided she was too intoxicated to go home and asked to borrow some clothes to spend the night. It's an interesting wedding planning crew. She said that Weber followed her as she went upstairs to change, grabbed her wrist, pinned her against the stairs and eventually onto a couch and performed a wide array of sexual acts on this woman against her will. She said no several times and was even screaming, asking the question. She doesn't know how anybody else heard what was going on. She fell asleep and woke up later what does this word mean? It's got to mean wife.
1: Betrothed?
0: Yes, yeah. His wife. When his Weber's enraged betrothed came downstairs and started yelling at the accuser, saying like mad at her for having sex with the husband or doing stuff with the husband when she had been graped.
1: Oh man.
0: That's her.
2: This is messy.
1: I would say that wedding's that marriage isn't built to last.
2: Yeah. I'll tell you this, do not read this story in front of JoJo.
0: Yeah.
2: She'll definitely pick his eye.
0: Oh, she will.
1: For sure.
0: She will be like, everybody knows you shouldn't be around a groom the night before his wedding.
2: Yeah.
0: He's so horny. Oh. I mean, he can't.
1: Was it the night before the wedding?
0: The night before the wedding.
1: Oh, so you just had to get one in before you got married. Yeah. I'm going to take the JoJo side of this one.
0: Yeah.
2: It was his bachelor party.
0: Hard to believe that is the first time he's ever done anything like that.
1: Yeah.
2: The confidence.
0: You pick the night before your wedding with the people that are helping organize and plan your wedding. Like, that's your first go.
1: Jeez.
0: this David Grush guy, this is the guy that supposedly throughout his career with the United States government had the highest levels of security clearance. He's sat before congressional hearings before and given a fair amount of details about what he has experienced and seen when it comes to extraterrestrial life. And I don't know what changed. Maybe he's wanting to get a payday. Maybe he's willing to say different things to different people or he feels comfortable. But he sat down. All of a sudden, Dr. Phil is like UFO guy. Dr. Phil has been talking about extraterrestrials, and which I have a theory that
1: he's an ET.
0: Well, that maybe. But he seems to be tight with the White House. And I almost wonder if he's being used as a vessel to get information out that the White House wants out there that they don't want to just come out and put out through the White House.
1: I could see that.
0: So this guy is getting way crazier with the details he's willing to give, including aliens being captured and interrogated, possibly by Dick Cheney.
5: Have any of these pilots or occupants of...
0: And he's asking about the aliens right now.
5: These craft, to your knowledge, been taken alive?
6: Yes. And I know people who have had... direct interactions in a detainment situation, which sounds very Star Trek and sounds very crazy, but it is true. And I talked to a cabinet member, a former cabinet member, about that, who directly worked the issue for a particular former vice president. You can guess which one. Darth Vader.
5: And were they able to communicate?
6: Yes. Yes. And it is true that some sort of... consciousness communication, you know, of course, people call it telepathy. I cannot begin to tell you how it works, but there is some sort of communication like that. And even friends of mine that were on retrievals felt that kind of communication as they approached the vehicle when they were doing a, you know, cordoning it off, waiting for transport. How that works, what that means, I certainly don't know. I'm as curious as the average viewer on your show on how that works. And it does feel very Star Trek to me. I have no
0: telepathic communication. We've had these people alien creatures and held them. I want to believe it.
1: Me too.
0: I just don't know. I mean, I just think seeing is believing. And now the world, I think there's so many different levels to it. First thing is just the human element. People want to make a buck. This guy probably wants to sell a book. And even if he had all of the highest levels of security clearance, at some point, you want to make a bunch of money and you become the guy who supposedly knows everything. And he might be telling the truth. And the other part is, let's just say he still works for the government and he still is an agent of the government. He's out there telling us what they want us to know, not what is actually true, maybe.
1: That's the irony of this whole thing, is the government is going to tell us what they want us. We'll never know the actual truth until we see it for ourselves, which we never will.
0: Yeah, sadly not. I was really hoping that when the planetary parade fired up the other night, when all six planets locked in, that it was going to open up a portal to the other side and the aliens would show themselves, but that didn't seem to happen.
2: Nothing. Saw nothing. Did you go out and look?

0: like, so whoever this, we're going to say it's a person because I think I'm going to pick a person.
1: Okay.
0: They then have the information. And when they told it to us, we would have to believe them.
1: So the interstellar visitor takes the form and shape of say, Tom Hanks, right? So then
0: it's pedophile.
1: And then it's Tom Hanks telling you, I come from the planet Zeebooboo or whatever, and blah, blah, blah. Who would it be?
0: I feel like there's a couple that feel Santa like they Claus. Would work. Santa Claus Alice would be good.
2: Santa Claus.
0: I was going to say, for some reason, I think it's because we were talking about him roughly during the break, I was going to say Willie Nelson, but he's also so old that people would probably just chalk it up to going, his old ass is, this is dementia or something.
1: What about younger Willie Nelson, like redheaded stranger?
0: Young Willie Nelson, maybe, but then other people would go, well, it's the weed. This guy has been smoking too much weed. He thinks he's an alien now.
2: What if he didn't stutter our planet right, and he saw one guy who was in front of a huge crowd, and he had all them listening? Not the greatest guy to have, if you know what I mean.
0: I don't know what you mean.
2: Adolf Hitler.
0: Oh, God. Oh, geez. Yes. Oh, God.
1: He's like, this guy got a lot of guys to follow him.
2: Yeah.
1: An alien forms it as Hitler.
0: I do feel like we have normally a list of like trustworthy good people in that are in Hollywood or music or something. I mean, Keanu Reeves comes to mind.
1: Yeah.
0: But he's also as cool and down to earth as he is, he's kind of weird.
2: Yeah.
0: So you just don't know. He could say wild things. I don't know.
2: If she was alive, Betty White would have been good.
0: Betty White.
1: People
0: Betty
1: love White. The hell out of Betty.
2: Oh, what about Martha Stewart?
0: Martha Stewart's good pretty good. Pretty criminal. I still might believe her.
1: Or her homie Snoop.
0: Snoop. Yeah. Snoop would be. God, there's got it. We're missing. So I thought for sure you were going to have the.
1: No, I wish I did.
0: You were going to have the.
1: I don't know who it is.
0: The answer. Ain't got the answer, Sway. I'm going to be thinking about that over the weekend.
1: Okay, good.
0: And before we go to break, because I want to make sure we can stretch out with If It Ain't Country. Anytime you read a story, the headline will catch you. Child high on cocaine jumps out of apartment window. That is exactly what happened. A drug-fueled West Virginia mom was arrested after she passed out and let her 6-year-old son, who tested positive for cocaine, jump out of their second-story apartment window. Deputies responded to an apartment complex in Fairmont on Monday in West Virginia after receiving a 911 call that a child had jumped out of the window from the second floor of an apartment building. The boy's mother told deputies that she was asleep, which is crazy because she was on cocaine too. I don't know.
2: It's a family affair.
0: I don't know. Well, I don't know enough about cocaine, but
1: do you
0: take naps when you're on coke?
2: No, it's the opposite.
0: Yeah. Well, yeah, I just didn't know if like there's a like once you have your initial, do you get sleepy?
3: I don't think so.
2: Yeah, do you like crash? Yeah.
1: We're probably after Drew, a 6-hour. Like, I mean, I've done it once in my life.
0: Oh yeah, we're all non-coke doers in this room, huh?
1: Hell yeah.
0: Yeah, look at us.
1: Rachel Moe comes in.
0: She showed. He would know. He'd be like, everybody passes out after. Everybody knows that.
2: That was a great moment.
0: Dude, that was the first time I've ever pulled it
1: solid.
0: Out.
1: Really solid.
0: I may have to work on
1: really
0: that.
1: Really solid.
0: So she immediately showed all of the childproof locks to the police officers when they got there and says that she's normally very good at keeping her kid from fleeing. However, cops noticed a screen that was missing that the young boy had jumped out of. She tested positive for coke, and then eventually they found out that the kid was all hopped up on cocaine as well.
1: You think he ate it, or do you think he knew to like do a bumski?
0: That's actually a good question. I don't know. I guess if you see mommy do it enough, you might give it a try. But still, taking something up the nose as a six-year-old feels like it would be. Yeah, I don't think the average 6-year-old is built for that. All right. That was a good uplifting story for you. When I pulled, you got something uplifting?
1: Taylor, I had the thought too, and Rich from Mike Allstott Family Foundation said Taylor Swift would be the good
0: alien.
1: But
0: you know
1: person.
0: What though? That's like almost like a 50-50 split now.
1: Oh yeah.
0: You know what I mean? Like I agree with it kind of, but also for whatever reason, I do feel like she's borderline like Trump at this point, where like half the country loves her and half the country hates her.
1: God, there's nobody non-polarizing anymore.
0: There's really not. What about a comedian?
2: Like a Chappelle?
1: Chappelle. Oh, did you see him last night?
0: Chappelle. What did he do last night?
1: So he was at this Diaspora Festival, and the Fugees were playing, but there was a hard out at 11. So they cut the sound off, and Chappelle goes up to whoever was running the event. He goes, "You just turned the microphone off on Martin Luther King." and he's like ripping the dude. He's like, "You give them more time. You give them more time." They couldn't do it because it was a hard out at 11.
0: He should have said, "I will pay you whatever I need to pay. I'll pay the fine," which I think is probably the worst thing that can happen.
1: Mm-hmm.
2: Oh, what about? He's great at voiceovers and narrating stuff.
1: Frank Caliendo?
2: Nope.
1: Who?
2: Morgan Freeman.
0: Morgan Freeman's pretty good.
2: I would listen
0: good.
2: To him. He's ready to play God.
0: From you, know where I thought you know what I thought you were going to say, which is right up both of your alley. I know you're both super fans. Conan O'Brien.
1: Coco.
0: Maybe he's not like big. Well, like loved by enough people, but he seems pretty damn trustworthy.
2: Nobody hates him.
1: Yeah. Oh, dude, he's always looked kind of like.

0: an alien.
1: That is true.
2: Nobody hates Conan either, right? Except Jay Leno.
0: He was at a concert or so. There was videos of him at some concert.
2: Conan,
0: was
2: like, yeah, he was playing.
0: Oh, is that what it was?
2: Yeah, he had his guitar out. He was playing with the band.
0: Did you guys see Matthew McConaughey performed with Jimmy Fallon?
2: No.
0: Yeah, I guess he's got a bluegrass band. Oh. And they performed a song.
2: Did they do Missing Texas?
0: No. Yeah.
2: Oh.
0: Wait, that's not the song, but...
2: Oh. Blessing Texas?
0: So you did know. It's.
2: I think I saw the headline.
0: It's Choosing Texas.
2: Whatever. It's a great song.
0: Dude, by the way, why do you think that Sturgill is experiencing the Blue Dot Fever? I read an article yesterday in like Country Chord that said, that he's not selling out these shows
2: because he chose stadiums
0: stadiums.
2: We're going to see him at a stadium,
0: like 70,000 people stadium.
2: That's
0: like
2: why he's experiencing Blue Dot Fever.
0: Oh, that's insane.
2: Yeah.
0: Oh, I thought it was because he was doing arenas.
2: No, stadiums.
0: Well, that's bold. That's a bold. That's a bold move for all but like 10 artists these days.
2: But the GA Pit is sold out for the Charleston show we're going to.
0: That's the kind of show where it's like the diehards are going to get him and get him right away and probably be up in the pit. And then the casuals are the ones you got to try and get in there. All right. When we come back, it's one of our favorite games to play. If it ain't country, we're going to give away some prizes. We told ourselves we were going to do it last week ahead of Grunge Fest, but go figure, we forgot. So we're going to do it today. It's going to be the lyrics of Foo Fighters, Alice in Chains, and Pearl Jam. Drew and I will perform them in a country fashion. Diz will have to decide which band it is. If you agree, disagree, and you happen to be right a couple times, you'll win a prize. Don't go anywhere. More Setting Show on the way.
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4: In order to exit northbound I-275 onto State Road 60, you'll need to use the new temporary exit a half mile past the old one. Eastbound on the Selman Expressway, a wreck just past Hyde Park Avenue is causing backups to Beta Bay. A crash along northbound I-75 approaching Sun City Center Boulevard has the right lane blocked. This is Jim with traffic.
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17: I'm Fox 13 Chief Meteorologist Paul Delegato. Scattered showers and thundershowers will be ending tonight. We'll see low temperatures right around 80. Coming up on Saturday, a mix of sun and clouds, probably not as active as it was on Friday. A few afternoon storms and highs low to mid-90s.
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1: GDN right Enterprises, John.
0: Exactly, on John's Joints. And here's how it goes down. We were going to do it last Friday before Grunge Fest. We're slackers. That's all there is to it. We didn't do it.
1: So well, we couldn't because I was at Janice and you were here. It's not that we're slackers.
0: Thank you. Why didn't you tell me that?
1: Because I just remembered. Oh.
0: So we had the tribute bands to Foo Fighters, Alice in Chains, and Pearl Jam. So those will be the options today. Drew and I will take turns performing the lyrics of those three bands in a country fashion. Diz, who I feel very comfortable, knows nothing about any three of these bands.
2: Nope.
0: We'll have to guess whether the lyrics are Alice in Chains, Pearl Jam, or Foo Fighters.
2: Alice in Chains, real man? I'm kidding.
0: I was going to say you did good. You picked up on the first bit. That is a fake band.
2: Nailed it.
0: And you will either agree or disagree with Diz if you happen to pick the right choice. Good on you. It's going to take two in a row for you to get a prize. I got Busch Gardens tickets. What did that other Adam guy take earlier? Do you know?
2: Dirty Heads.
0: Dirty Heads. Okay. Ooh. I think we've got Next Big Thing and Busch Gardens for you if you do win. If you want to get on the phone line, 800-771-1025 to be our first contestant here. Man, I was thinking about how you were pressing all those buttons yesterday during Jacob's Jukebox Jeopardy, and now I've forgotten in my own head.
1: Oh, you got this. Do you know, have you thrown the car line bait out there yet? Because I know school's back in, but I have no idea, like, what time car line is in the afternoon.
0: We brought it up a little bit, I think, like, the day that school was back in action, but I haven't vividly noted what time it is or how many people are more back. I mean, I imagine they're back.
1: I would think so.
0: They're fully back at this point. This is a great game to play along with in car line. So shout out to all the car line mamas and papas and babysitters and aunts and uncles and sisters and brothers out there.
1: And abductors.
0: And abductors. Yeah, that is true. A lot of people just show up to the school. You pick a kid up and you just
2: shout out to them.
0: You got a kid. Yeah. Shout out to the flock cameras. Hopefully they'll find them. All right. Let's pick somebody up here. Welcome to Setting Show. Who's this?
3: Hey, how you doing? Wes,
0: what's going on today, buddy? How are you?
3: How much? Good, doing good.
1: West Side.
2: You don't sound too excited. It's a Friday, though.
1: Yeah, come on, man. Perk up.
3: Tired, ready to go home.
1: Oh, all right. Okay. Well, don't let us stop you. Bye.
0: That is fine. Do you understand the premise of the game here, Wes?
3: No.
1: All right. FM John.
0: Yeah, that's the thing. If he understood the premise of the game and he had low energy, we could have made it work.
1: Not
0: but
1: both.
0: But if you don't have either, then let's try another day, Wes. Sending Show, you're live on the air. Who's this?
4: Hey, this is Rick. How are you guys doing today?
2: Ready like him better.
0: Yeah. Rick, what up,
1: good
0: buddy?
1: Energy, Rick.
4: Okay. What's that? I'm sorry?
1: I said you have good energy.
0: Have a good one, Rick. We appreciate it,
1: okay,
0: bud.
1: Bye. Take it easy, Rick.
0: Setting Show. You're live on the air. Who's this?
5: What's up, guys? Spencer.
1: Here we
0: Spencer.
1: Go.
0: Spencer. Oh, my God. This is big Spence energy. Do you understand the game? Do you know we're up to, you know what we're doing?
1: Just lie and say yes.
5: I believe so, yeah. Let's rock and roll.
0: All right. So in a moment, I'm going to come to you. You either agree with Dizzy or disagree. Two in a row is going to win you a prize. It's that simple, okay?
5: Hell yeah.
0: He's on
1: I like that
0: four.
1: Guy.
2: Better than those other two.
1: He's yeah, pricks. Okay. Low energy losers.
0: Here we go. It's Friday. Everybody get on board.
1: Okay.
0: Who's gonna go first here?
1: You want it?
0: I could go first. Yeah.
2: You go first because he's the headliner. He has to go
0: that,
2: next.
0: That is true.
1: Dude, the tiramisu is the headliner.
0: This is LeBrandy all over again.
1: God damn it.
0: Seriously. I'm just the I'm the fish and chips. He's the chicken parmesan.
1: Oh,
0: that's the best way to put it here. By the way, go see Drew tonight.
1: Okay.
0: LeBrandy and Brandon. Yeah. Is it a play on Brandon? Like LeBrandy?
1: I doubt it. It's probably someone's name.
0: Just checking. All right.
2: I think they're black owned.
0: Yeah.
2: That's what we name our kids. LeBron.
0: There is always a LeBron. Yeah,
1: LeBrandy
0: yeah.
1: Alexander. Yeah.
2: LaQuante, you know.
0: Dude, that'd be a crazy mix. It's a black Italian serving Italian and Irish.
1: Whoa. Yeah. Yeah. Leroy Luigi O'Toole's.
2: Yeah, Sicilian.
0: I'm going to go with Cowboy Dreamin'. Americana country rock instrumental, okay, to get us started here.
1: Pay attention, Spence.
0: Yeah, Spence, everybody pay attention. Okay, I wrote the line he was on. Diz, are you in place? You ready?
2: I'm ready.
0: Diz notoriously has been very good at this game, even when he doesn't know the bands involved. Sure. If it ain't country, it's Alice in Chains, Pearl Jam, or Foo Fighters. Here we go. The first one's always a tough one. this one looks bad. Am I going?
1: Whenever you're ready.
0: Come to me. and I'll feel the hole. Well, why would I be lying?
1: Doesn't sound like an instrumental.
0: This is not an instrumental.
2: Is this them?
0: It says country rock instrumental. Okay. But it didn't sound like it's that. Fine. Everything's We're fine.
2: Through this.
0: Everything's fine. Instrumentals. Everything's fine. I am the instrumental man. Okay. I dropped the ball. Everybody just take a freaking chill pill, would you? Texas wildfire driving rock country instrumental.
1: I'm sure it's an instrumental.
0: I just really picked this one for the first line here. Am I going?
1: Yep.
0: All right. Come to me and I'll fill that hole. Oh, why would I be lying? And fan all planned out, offering a wonderful peace of mind worth buying. This is a tough one. Bow down, last round up. I am wise and you don't know. A cloud is my home. This is terrible. I got imaginary friend. Jesus Christ. What a just an absolute train wreck of a first offering. But Diz, you've got to make something of it all. If it ain't country, it is Alice in Chains, Pearl Jam, or Foo Fighters. Do tell.
2: Now, I feel like Foo Fighters make a little more fun music. That didn't seem fun. I think Pearl Jam may tiptoe the line, but I feel like Alice in Chains would say something about being in people's holes or whatever it was. What was
0: it? It was I'll fill your hole. Yeah,
2: yeah, that
0: was
2: sounds like a dirty thing that like a band like Alice in Chains, who sounds like a dirty band, would say.
0: All right, okay. We will now check in with Spencer. Spencer, do you agree with Diz? He has picked Alice in Chains. What do you think?
5: I'm going to go with it. I'm going to agree with him.
0: You're going to ride with Diz, and that is probably a damn good thing because the song is The Devil Put Dinosaurs Here by Alice in Chains. Quite possibly my worst performance on If It Ain't Country in all of mankind.
1: It was fine.
0: It was not fine.
2: I liked it. Even the future you had on yours.
0: It was the very hard words.
1: Yeah.
0: All right, Spencer, you're still
1: good
0: in the
1: job,
0: game.
1: Spence.
0: One more.
5: That's what I'm talking
0: and you're
5: about.
0: You're going to get a prize. How do they do it?
2: Oh, you never heard the song?
0: No.
1: No. This is after, what's his name? Lane died, I think. This is just Jerry Cantrell.
0: That's the thing. When you do songs like this, like you don't need a rhyme scheme or a rhythm or anything. You just say scary words and and everything's going to be okay.
1: That's the Alice in Chains formula.
0: All right. Drew Garabo.
1: Yes.
0: Headliner at LeBron.
1: Oh, man.
0: That's it. I'm done.
1: The fish and chips is the headliner.
0: Yeah, it is. It's the tartar. Homemade. All right. Do you have a preference here? I've got Drive to Nashville, Southern Country, Folk, Violin, Fiddle.
1: Drive to Nashville.
0: All right. Can't play that one. It's only 10 seconds long.
1: Okay.
0: How about A Memory Town, Chill, Groovy, Pop, Country, Rock?
1: Ooh. Sounds wonderful.
0: All right. If it ain't country, it's Alice in Chains, Foo Fighters, or Pearl Jam. Spencer's just got to get one more to win a prize. Here we go. Oh, I like that.
1: Spit shine, word of the wise. Running into trouble as I run to the light. Nothing really matters, living in the shadows. Don't forget to breathe a little. Well, I'm tongue-tied, sterilized. Don't forget we're lucky if we get out alive. The grass is never greener, time ain't no redeemer. Pull yourself together, Mr. Man. Think fast, nothing lasts. Only thing that matters what you leave in the past. Try to find some meaning. Hearts are made for beating. Think I'll stick around because there's something to believe in.
0: That was good.
1: Oh, thanks.
0: Dude, that could have been a country song for all I know.
1: Thank you. What you think, Diz?
2: I thought it was really good.
1: No, I don't care what you think of the song. Who do you think it was?
0: Diz, are you cheating?
2: How do you cheat?
0: I don't know. Do you have a lifeline over there on the computer or something?
1: No, he good, dog.
0: Okay, all right.
1: Just pornography.
0: I hate to accuse you. It has nothing to do with your race. Okay. What do you think? If it ain't country, it is Foo Fighters, Pearl Jam, or Alice in Chains.
2: Now, I told you, I think Foo Fighter makes kind of like uplifting music or like fun music. That didn't sound fun. It sounded kind of dark. Now, I don't think it was Alice in Chains dark. I think it's something I could hear Mike Calta listening to, and that's his favorite band.
0: Okay.
2: Pearl Jam.
0: Okay. Mm. Okay.
1: Mm.
0: You're going with Pearl Jam. Pearl Jam. It is Pearl Jam. We will now check in with Spencer. What do you think? Is it Pearl Jam, Alice in Chains, or Foo Fighters? Do you agree with Diz, who went Pearl Jam?
5: I think I'm going to go back-to-back with him. I think I believe him. I'm going to go with Diz's answer.
0: Well, I will tell you, that lost you the game because the song is
2: Alice in Chains?
0: Spit Shine. By the Foo Fighters.
2: Foo Fighters. Foo
1: Sorry,
2: Fighters.
1: Spence.
2: Well, there goes my theory on Foo Fighters. It feels like I want to play Tony Hawk Pro Skater.
1: Yeah,
0: did you say this is? Oh, this is brand new.
1: Yeah.
0: Oh wow. Or fairly new. 2026.
1: Stuff. Yeah.
0: Dude, I was thinking the other day when I was watching that video of Dave Grohl, people were trashing him because he was making fun of the Wallflowers.
1: Yeah.
0: Does it not feel like there was this weird moment in time in like the last 5 to 10 years where Foo Fighters were like rock gods and everybody was like, they're the last rock band. And then right as it happened, they like fell from grace. And I don't feel like they're held in the same regard as they were 5 years ago. Like there was a fall off.
1: They had a bad run of things with Taylor Hawkins passing and then Dave's love child being announced to the world.
2: I think
1: whether people care about it or not, it just kind of dulled their shine.
0: I guess that's a good point.
1: Yeah.
0: All right. I'm going
1: get a winner.
0: I got to get another person here.
1: Yeah.
0: Another prick, if you will.
1: I will.
0: all right.
1: Could be a prickette.
0: Here's a prick or a prickette. Welcome to Setting Show. Who's this?
6: Hey, this is Jay.
0: Hey, Jay. What's up, buddy?
6: I'm doing good. How you doing?
0: Not too bad. What kind of phone are you working on? Is that a Cricket? Metro?
6: Metro PCS, man. What's up? I'm sorry, man. I'm a cool guy. I got my phone's in a waterproof case, so that may be why.
0: Did you say you're a cool guy? You have a waterproof
1: I'm a cool guy.
0: Got a waterproof case.
6: Hey. I'm a pool guy.
0: Oh, a pool guy.
1: Pool guy.
0: Living my dream. Do you understand the premise of the game? You're going to disagree or agree with Diz. He's going to guess whether it's Alice in Chains, Pearl Jam. I can't do it.
1: Nope.
0: Sending show. You're live on the air. Who's this?
1: Sorry, pool guy.
2: Yeah.
7: Can I come with you?
6: Huh?
7: Can I come with you?
1: Nope. Shut up, kid.
0: Yeah. Sending show. You're live on the air. Who's this?
8: John.
0: John, what's up, buddy? Ready?
8: I'm the next prick.
0: Yeah, you are. Oh, you are the next.
1: I like this guy a lot.
2: I got Moxie.
0: You understand the game, John?
8: Yes, I do.
0: All right, good. We're going to put you on hold, and we'll be right back with you momentarily after I figure out what I'm going to do and how it's going to go down. All right, everybody ready?
1: Yep.
0: All right, I'm looking through my instrumentals here. I'm going to. Ooh, what do you think of this? Rodeo summertime pop trap hip hop energetic.
1: Oh,
0: epic upbeat.
1: Dude.
2: Sounds hard, but let's go. Should I give it a go?
0: Dude, this sounds like something Bez Believe would spit bars over.
1: Yeah. Oh, yeah. It's going to kick in, too.
0: Yeah.
1: After four bars.
0: Hey, come on now.
1: Here you go.
0: This is how we do it in the Dirty South,
1: five,
0: y'all.
1: Four.
0: Do it. Do
1: three,
0: it. Do
1: two,
0: it.
1: One.
0: Go.

0: knows, and so it goes. Same old story, don't you worry. If you only knew, if you only knew, maybe you would feel the way that I do. If you only knew. If it ain't country, it is solid. Alice in Chains, Foo Fighters, or Pearl Jam.
1: Solid, John.
0: Diz?
2: I'm going to go with Alice in Chains again.
0: You're going with Alice in Chains?
2: Yes.
0: I will check in with John on line 7. Do you want to show your work? You've shown your work every time up until now. What was your thought process?
2: So
0: there?
2: Again, I thought Foo Fighters make the fun music. I thought Alice in Chains and Pearl Jam make some of the more dreary, like darker things.
0: Okay.
2: And I thought he's gonna try to trick me and go Alice in Chains because he knows I want to say Pearl Jam because it hasn't been said yet.
0: Okay.
2: So I think you're trying to trick me.
0: All right, John. What do you think? Do you agree with Diz? He's going with Alice in Chains.
3: No, that's Foo Fighters.
1: Oh.
2: He even knows the band.
0: My man John is on the money. That is If You Only Knew by the Foo Fighters.
3: And it's Sean.
0: Oh, it's Sean. Oh, yeah, God, whatever,
1: we all thought John. You're John now.
0: Nailed it, John. Good work.
3: I'm just being a prick, right?
2: Yeah.
0: You wear it well.
2: Now I hope you don't win.
0: All right. I'm going to throw you on hold. You just need one more to get yourself a prize here. This is also a
1: similar
0: newer one.
1: Oh, yeah. You have a similar instrumental for me because I love that one.
0: Yeah, that was fun. That was a lot of fun. And that song actually like rhymed a lot better than I thought anything would.
1: That was a great performance.
0: All right. Hold on.
1: I like that like hip hop.
0: It is, man. Shout out to Best Believe. Hopefully we're going to get him in the studio real soon.
1: Love that.
0: Hold on. I'm just looking at a sea of instrumentals.
1: Sorry.
0: Here.
1: Just pick anything. I'll be good.
0: No. It may be the only like rap-ish one. Hold on.
1: Just pick whatever you want.
0: Are you sure? Okay. Honeymoon phase, country pop.
2: Yeah, there we go.
0: Are you ready?
1: Yep.
0: Here we go. If it ain't country, Alice in Chains, Foo Fighters, or Pearl Jam.

holding together. Mapless zone, the roadsides hold, keep ahead of the weather. Well, it's long past time to close dead eyes, find a break in the highway. Out here I'm invisible, very few are going my way. Breath on the window showing tic-tac-toe, rear view reflecting ain't nobody home. 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

0: landscape strange are you selling? Cause I'm buying.
1: Dude, that absolutely could be a country song. The lyrics of that song are a country song. That's kind of crazy. If it ain't country, Diz, it is Alice in Chains, Pearl Jam, or Foo Fighters. What do you think? Just an absolutely beautiful country rendition of one of those bands.
2: This is hard. Mm-hmm. This is very hard. Mm. This round, I feel like I have to go with the numbers on this one, and it's just throwing it out there as a guess. Because we haven't done Pearl Jam yet, have we? I'm gonna go with Pearl Jam. Hmm.
1: Hmm. You're gonna go with Pearl Jam? All right, let me check in with John on line 7. John, hey buddy, do you want to agree with
3: it's Sean
1: Diz and go with Pearl Jam?
4: No, I don't.
1: What would you you like to take a guess of your own? What would that be?
4: I would say Breath on a Window. Alice in Chains.
0: Wow.
2: Damn it.
1: That is absolutely correct. Wow. You had to go oh, rogue. You had to do it on your own. And you absolutely did. Congratulations, John. You're a hell of a guy, John. And
2: question, we did no Pearl Jam songs, right?
1: I don't think we did, actually. Yeah.
3: I don't think we did.
1: Yeah.
4: No.
1: Hold on. I'm going to give you something once we go to break. Stand by.
3: We got time for one more, don't we, John?
1: I think so.
2: I want to win this.
1: I think so.
2: This is the worst one yet.
1: Yeah, you really had done so well in the past that this is the real song, by the way.
3: I like the country version better.
1: Dude, that, it really had all of the makings of a country song. It really, truly did.
3: Yep, wistful.
1: Setting show, who's this?
5: Hey, Skirt.
1: What? What? What?
3: Kurt? Skirt?
5: Kurt.
1: Kurt. Kurt.
5: Yes.
1: Skirt?
2: Kurt. All right, nerd, you're up.
1: Skirt. Kurt. Kurt. All right, Kurt. You understand what we're doing here?
5: Yes, sir.
1: All right, Kurt. Hang tight. I'm going to throw you on hold. Just listen tight. I'll come back to you in just a moment. That is a skirt. Here we go. Oh, I've been doing a really good job of deleting them as we go, which I never do. Okay, I think I'm locked in. All right, everybody ready?
3: Yep.
1: All right.
2: Jeez, Pearl Jam.
1: I'm going to go.
3: You think it's going to be, but
1: I'm going to go.
3: You don't know us very well, do you?
1: Let My Kiss Do the Talking.
3: Oh.
1: Instrumental, sexy, and flirty. Here we go.
3: Skirt.
2: Oh, this sounds like it's perfect for whatever you're about to do.
3: Two, one.
2: January.
1: I don't know why that was the way I wanted to sing that. I'm sorry. I felt like it was like, who did the Fireflies? Owl City?
3: Owl City.
1: It gave me Owl City vibes.
3: Yeah.
1: Hold on, I'm going back. I'm going to be country now.

0: Good.
1: Wow. Real what good. A song. If it ain't good. Country, Diz, it is Foo Fighters, Alice in Chains, or Pearl Jam. What do you say, buddy?
2: Now, I thought that you were going to have to hit me with a Pearl Jam because we haven't hit any Pearl Jam, but that's what you want me to think, John. That's what you want me to think. I think it's between Alice in Chains and Foo Fighters, and I think Alice in Chains is singing the caveman song.
1: All right. Here we go. Let's see if Skirt Kurt will side with you or not. Diz has picked Alice in Chains. Kurt, what do you say?
3: I'm going to have to go with the Jam. That was definitely smooth as peanut butter. It needs the Jam.
1: Are you guessing Pearl Jam? What are you doing?
3: Yes, sir.
1: Okay.
3: So guessing to Pearl Jam.
1: Okay. The good news is you're both wrong. That was the Foo Fighters.
0: Yeah.
1: Amen. Oh, amen, caveman.
0: Since he disagreed with Dizzy, he's still alive, right? Because Diz said Alice in Chains, and he said it wasn't Alice in Chains, so technically...
2: But he guessed Pearl Jam.
1: But he guessed...
0: Right, but it's not... I mean, you idiot. You should have just said, I disagree with Dizzy. Now you made us... You made us disqualified.
2: Judges? Yeah.
1: No, I think he's got to go.
2: Judges, him in the finger. Right.
1: I think we do one more. You do one more performance.
0: Right. Yep.
1: And then if they get yours, we'll give them a prize. How about
0: perfect.
1: That?
0: Perfect. Yep.
1: All right. Who's been holding?
0: Later, Squirt.
1: This person's been holding for 20 minutes.
2: I can't believe it was actually Pearl
1: Jam. Are you there?
2: God,
1: it was Foo Fighters.
2: Went with it.
1: It was Foo Fighters.
2: Oh, it was? Yeah. Oh, yeah. This is pretty confusing.
1: This is it.
0: Your version's way better, John.
1: Dude, I'm not going to lie. I was feeling it, too.
0: Amen,
1: between
0: amen.
1: That and the rap song. I really do. That could have been a country song. Who are you?
4: This is Bill.
1: Bill, what's up, buddy? How you doing today?
4: Doing well.
1: Doing good, man. You want to win a prize?
0: Yeah.
1: You've got the easiest path of all.
4: I'd love to win a prize. I know how to play the game.
1: Okay, good. Like Look at you. You're ready to go.
0: You're the man, Bill.
1: Here we go. I'm going to throw you on a brief hold. This is the final song, one and done for Bill.
2: There
1: you go. Drew will perform it. Let me find one that
2: headliner.
1: Feels,
2: she's strong with the headliner.
0: Fettuccine Alfredo is the headliner.
1: Here we go.
2: Is your stage name now?
0: Yeah.
1: Creamy. I really wanted to find you a rap one, but
0: please do.
2: Drew be gooning.
0: I'll take whatever you got.
1: Would it be the worst thing ever if you just did the rap beat one that I already did?
0: Not at all.
1: All right, good. If you only knew how many I was looking at, you might feel better. Oh, I think this one's new. I
0: don't
1: think this is the one I did.
0: I feel great.
1: All right, are you ready?
0: Yep.
1: If it ain't country, it's Alice in Chains, Pearl Jam, or Foo Fighters. Oh, this is.
0: Oh, yeah. Oh, damn. Don't react. Respond. Don't react. Respond. When you what you get is what you don't want. Well, don't react. Respond. Are we at war with each other? Are you at war with yourself? We could be fighting together instead of fighting ourselves. Start the rebuttal, all part of the game. Yes, what makes us different? What makes us the same? Ah, the incandescence that is your essence.
1: That worked. That absolutely worked. Diz, if it ain't country, it's Pearl Jam, it's Foo Fighters, or it's Alice in Chains. You take a guess, my friend.
2: This is hard. I'm assuming the big words in there are a giveaway. And it has to be an intelligent band. A band that likes to fight. I think it's the Foo Fighters.
1: That's your guess. The Foo Fighters. All right, let's go to our buddy. What do you say? Do you agree with Diz?
4: I'm going to agree.
1: It's too damn bad because that was Pearl Jam. React and respond. Thank you for playing.
2: Man, this was my worst round.
1: One winner.
2: I hate this. Just one more.
1: I guess I didn't really have to worry about whether or not you were cheating. At least we can find solace in that. We're a smidge late. Should we still honk a conk?
0: Oh, my God, yeah.
1: Okay, hold on. Let's honk a conk real quick and get out of here for the weekend. Make way for Drew Garabo Live. Thank you so much to everybody for being with us this week. Appreciate you.
5: Oh, sorry.
1: You're good.
5: Sorry. I left you high and dry in your conk.
1: No, you're good.
2: Thank you.
1: All right. Sending you into the weekend. All jokes aside, though, seriously, go see Drew tonight and Brandon.
0: Don't do it. Can we do this one for Ann Kelly?
1: Yes, let's do this one for Ann Kelly. 38 years, a real legend. We're lucky to work with you and know you. You set the stage, you set the bar. Here we go, into the weekend.

0: We had it going. We absolutely had it going.
1: That's LeBrandy's tonight.
0: All right. Don't go anywhere. Drew Barabba Live is coming up next. The cat named Mo. Sleeves are off. He's ready to go on a Friday. Thank you so much. We'll be back live on Monday, 1 p.m. Bubble Down Car Wash, the greatest car wash in the whole wide world. 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
3: Congestion continues on the Howard Franklin toward Tampa as motorists adjust to the new temporary exit to State Road 60, a half mile past the old one. There's an accident along northbound I-75 at the off-ramp to eastbound I-4, and a bad wreck had the right lane blocked northbound on I-75 before Sun City Center Boulevard. This is Jim with traffic.
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0: know what? F this. I can't start the show with friggin' Phil Collins.
1: Like, that's one of their best songs.
0: Wow.
1: You picked it.
0: I'm getting off the Phil Collins highway and taking the Stevie Winwood exit.
2: Ain't nothing wrong with this one.
0: This is a jam right here. And good afternoon. Welcome to Friday on Drew Garabo Live. May I please introduce Maurice?
1: You see that chance. Take it, bitches.
0: Yeah, now we're talking. And my name is Drew, and we're here to get you home. If you'd like to join the show, we'd love to have you. 800-771-1025. You ever joke around about something so much that it starts to become almost a reality? I started just joking about doing mornings on 105.5 The Dove in addition to this radio program. And the more I joke about it, the more I think I might want to do it.
1: Wow.
0: As long as I don't have to change anything about being on the bone, the hours, no doubt, would suck, but I am usually awake before 6 a.m. anyway.
1: So you'd be hot jocking soft rock hits?
0: I'd be hot jocking soft rock hits. And then coming over to the bone to be the real me.
1: Wait, I don't even... Is the Dove even soft rock, or is it... No, they can't be doing soft rock on the Dove.
0: No, they got a great playlist. I don't know the last time you listened, but...
1: Never.
0: Okay, I am a huge fan. It is my favorite music station in this cluster.
1: Oh.
0: Tell me I couldn't hot jock... Stand by. Moving. Here we go. 105.5 The Dove. It's a Friday morning. Drew Garabo with you. Looks like a great weekend weather-wise. As long as you like heat and rain. Linda Perry wrote hits for Britney Spears, Christina Aguilera, and many more. But here she is with her own band. Four of them. Nary a Blonde in the Bunch. Asking the timeless question, what's up, four non-blondes? 105.5 The Dove.
3: 25 years
0: and
3: my life is still.
0: God, I'd be good. I am good.
2: Hate to nitpick, but I believe the song's called What's Going On and not What's Up.
1: It's called What's Up? Holy smokes. Put the middle fingers down.
2: Wow, I never knew that.
0: That's why you should hate to nitpick more.
2: I don't think you have the temperament to work at the Dove.
0: Yeah, you're just mad because you got that wrong.
2: Into a crisis, times too abrasive.
0: That is true. I'd probably have to sign like some sort of clause that says I can't be mean to people over there.
1: In my defense, I don't think there's one time in this friggin' song that she says, what's up?
0: You are correct. She does not say,
1: no,
0: what's up once. Hey, can you tell the story of your ghost gun real quick? This is a very bizarre either coincidence or fate or whatever. You may be familiar with the very unfortunate story that we covered earlier in the week about a young lady who lost her life after arriving home from the beach with her two children. Her estranged beau, who was, I believe, a Pinellas County deputy, was laying in wait for her, argued with her over a television set, abducted her, left the kids, thank God, let them go inside,
1: yeah.
0: And then tragically took her life and then took his own life. I always say, if you're going to do a murder-suicide, please do the suicide part first.
1: Start with that one first.
0: Yeah, but in this case, both he and his estranged lady passed. And so how in the world did you end up with a gun related to this situation, Maurice?
1: This is so crazy.
0: How?
1: So maybe 4 weeks ago, I was looking for the Facebook post. Maybe 4 weeks ago, a listener reached out to me and asked me if I would like to. He said, hey, I've got this for sale. I know that you like guns. I don't know that I like guns. I don't dislike guns. I have guns, but they're purposeful. And I said, I looked at it, and it was an AR-15, and it a beautiful, beautiful model, and it had the American flag. You know, part of it was blue, part of it was red. It had the stripes and the stars. It had a really nice sight on it as well. And I looked at it, and I go, man, that looks probably above my pay grade, because I don't need another gun.
0: Right.
1: I'm 8 deep already. I have an AR pistol, so I'm good.
0: Yeah.
1: But he said, yeah, I looked it up, and I said, that's over a $2,000 gun. And he said, yeah, but that's not, don't think that that's necessarily what I paid for it. Make me an offer. And I made him an offer, and he said, well, I was really hoping to get X amount. And I said, well, I'd be willing to come up to this amount because I really do not need it, but it's a nice gun and it'd be a fantastic deal. And he explained to me, well, he had purchased it from a friend, and he has a lot of guns, and he doesn't necessarily need it, so he's just looking to get X amount out of it. So I made the deal. Cut to 2 days ago, I get a text from him, and he says, hey, can you promise me something? And I go, sure, what? And I'm like, oh, man, he wants the gun back. He says, if you ever decide to sell the gun, please reach out to me first, because it belonged to my friend, and she was just killed by a cop. And I'm like, no way.
0: The lady's gun.
1: I believe her name is Mandy. I believe. It was her. She bought it. She did it real nice. I don't know what the reason was. She decided that she wanted to get rid of it. But yes, it was actually, he had just talked to her 4 days prior to the incident.
0: If she had held onto that gun, she might still be alive.
1: Well, I'm not. If you're trying to say it's my fault that. Things went south.
0: I'm trying to say that.
1: That's what the odd implication is.
0: I mean,
1: I was just on Facebook Marketplace, so to speak.
0: That's crazy.
1: It is nuts.
0: So you got the gun.
1: I have it. Yes. I love it, and I have it. I mean, protectively speaking, there's no way she would have been walking around with that. You would have.
0: Correct.
1: She would have needed a handgun, a pistol, or something like that. I doubt she's walking around the streets with an AR-15. But. I don't know. Maybe she was coerced into getting it through the ex, because, you know, he's a cop, and obviously they love guns and they love going to the range. And then once they broke up, she said, what do I have this around for? Maybe it reminded her of him. You know, I'm pontificating at this point.
0: Sure.
1: But yeah, it ended up in my possession.
0: Damn.
1: Right.
0: Wow.
1: Now I call it the murder gun.
0: It is a murder gun.
1: It's not a murder gun.
0: Oh, it's a ghost gun.
1: Okay, ghost gun.
0: Here's a little travel tip from me to you. And I just heard Jim Geiger on the Traffic Report talk about this, and I experienced it firsthand last night.
1: You're giving up the ghost, Drew.
0: Well, don't take the Howard Franklin Bridge north into Tampa and exit at the Veterans. Find any other way, and I know that's going to be difficult if you live in Spring Hill or Lando Lakes or up north that way. I know it's going to be difficult. Find any other way, because last night when I left here, I have a traffic app called Waze. I'm sure a lot of you do as well. They give you real-time traffic information. So when we leave here, if the bridge is congested, it'll tell me to take the Bayside Bridge or whatever. I call the Howard Franklin Bridge the bridge. It is pretty much the bridge.
1: Yeah, main bridge.
0: So last night, Waze tells me it's going to be 34 minutes if I take the Howard Franklin Bridge and 39 minutes if I take the Bayside. So I'm like, oh, silly me. They must have fixed that bridge situation and opened up the new exit already.
1: Mm-hmm.
0: Well, let me tell you, just they didn't, okay? I'll just cut right to the quick here. They didn't fix jack crap, and that is going to be an absolute mess until that exit is open, because now they are routing all of the traffic to the West Shore Plaza. So you can't get right onto the veterans from Howard Franklin Bridge 275 North. You have to exit where the West Shore Plaza currently is and won't be for long,
2: right,
0: and then take a left and go that way. But what happens is you people who do this are nothing but assholes. NBA, if you get in the right lane that becomes a right turn only lane and you get as far up as you can and then cut over, you're the reason it backs up and you're a dick face. A lot of people do it. There is something in society that irks me and should irk everyone. People who put their own agenda ahead of everyone else's. Now, I get it. We're all out for ourselves, right? But, like, can we not just have a common goal of all of us getting home in a reasonable fashion? Because these people, they'll go right up to the front where, I'm not turning right. Boom, cutting people off, turning left.
2: Yeah,
0: it's a problem. So word of the wise should be sufficient. Don't take that way home, no matter what you do, until that exit is finished. And I have no idea when it's going to be finished.
1: We had no idea they were even doing anything to that exit.
0: I know. Just one day they're like, for the time being, there's going to be a little holdup of the 60 exit or whatever. I'm just here to tell you, as a steward of public communication, do not, under any circumstances,

0: It was relatively easy. I mean, it was longer. You didn't have what is essentially a shortcut, but the traffic was just not the traffic from when I first moved here 45 years ago to now. And any city over 45 years is going to experience growth. But this growth, especially within the last 5 to 6 years, has been mind-boggling insane.
1: Oh, dude, it's nuts. And like, what do you do? Do you take Dale if the veterans doesn't exist? Do you take Dale Mabry north and just keep going?
0: Yeah, Dale Mabry, yeah.
1: And then it turns into like Lando Lakes Road and you just go out, you take 19 and go, God,
0: some
1: what
0: of
1: a
0: the
1: mess.
0: Side streets and yeah, get to get on to, you know, this and that.
1: Oh, God. Yeah. Today was Ann Kelly's retirement. We wish her well. Just a fantastic, look.
0: Marconi Award winner,
1: she
0: Drew.
1: She is. Nobody gets to leave radio on their own terms. Nobody. Like, you get pulled from radio before you leave on your own terms.
0: Right.
1: Not Ann Kelly.
0: You may leave a station on your own terms, but never radio on your own terms.
1: No, like you might take another job somewhere else.
0: That's right.
1: She left radio on her own terms, did it her own way, quick-witted, super funny, couldn't be any prouder of her. And I think it's awesome that she got to leave on her own terms. And now today is Ann Kelly Day in the city of Tampa. And she also had the 105.5 The Dove named after her. By the way, someone named Jeremy in the Bone YouTube chat, where you can jump in, youtube.com/whatever. The construction that Drew is referring to will not be completed until 2028.
0: Ouch!
1: From what I heard on the news yesterday, the day before.
0: You cannot block off the interest of the veterans for 2 years.
1: 2028.
0: Well, I guess if they're building like a new off-ramp or on-ramp, they can take
1: that. That is just insane.
0: So that will be rerouted until 2028?
1: Yeah.
2: Hello?
1: Hello.
2: Hi there.
1: Hi. Wow.
2: It's Jason dropping back in.
1: What do you mean?
2: And I wanted to mention one or two little... maybe a little off the wall piece of news.
1: I'm sorry. When you say dropping back in, what do you mean?
2: Oh, this is Jason that called.
1: Jason. A week or so ago. Visually impaired Jason. I'm sorry. Yes. I don't mean to reduce you to that, but that's how I remember you.
2: Oh, good. I've been reduced worse.
1: Okay. What's up, dude?
2: I've totally been reduced worse. Anywho, so there's two little off the wall things I wanted to mention today, namely. First, the Oreo cookie vote, or should I say fight, over which flavor is going to be the new Oreo cookie. And I can see banana pudding and deep fried, but chicken and waffles?
1: Wait, banana what?
2: Banana pudding.
1: Putting these nuts all over your forehead. Sorry, boom! I did that, Jason, but I got to go. 800-771-1025. Now, I had a thought that I might be wrong, and Joanne, a.k.a. JoJo, the juice, just sent me a voice text, so let's listen. Stand by.
3: Correct and incorrect. Correct with the right two lanes merging to go right to West Shore once you reach that exit. However, if you stay in, like, the third lane,
1: I hope she hasn't cussed.
3: From the right, that takes you to the airport exit. There's the airport and the veterans exit from there. Oh. You just have to go around. But people don't know that... there's no more merging to get onto the veterans. It's just strictly a right to go to West Shore. But you can get to the veterans and the airport from 275. You just have to stay in like the middle lane and go around the West Shore.
1: Oh.
3: Traffic.
1: Thank you, Joanne. Is that all?
3: My advice is to take the express lanes.
1: Oh, thank you. Thank you.
0: I was going
1: to
0: say that.
1: Okay. So you can... go up to the, you can go past the West Shore exit. And I guess there's an exit there. I didn't believe Waze when it told me that, but I think there is an exit now past the West Shore exit. And that exit will take you to the airport and to the veterans lane.
0: So what you're saying is you had the information in front of you.
1: Well, I didn't believe Waze. Waze cannot be trusted.
0: Those apps lie all the time, Drew.
1: They do. They're very dishonest and disreputable. They're made by foreigners. Thank you very much, Joanne, and thank you all.
0: Yeah, I was going to say, the other thing was, I thought if you took the express lane, then you just go straight up Del Mabry and then just cut over. I figured that route, too.
1: Okay. Yeah. Well, so we have Waze.
0: Yeah, I'm still doing base, huh?
1: 800-771-1025. The base, I will tell you, the traffic Bayside.

0: the McMullen booth ain't that bad at all.
1: It's not horrible.
0: No, it's fine. I saw an article in the Tampa Bay Times today. As someone who tries to avoid red meat and eat substitutes whenever possible, Impossible Burgers, etc., there's a vegan hot dog restaurant that is open now, but I think Frankfurters, and I've never wanted a Frankfurter more than when the Mike Calta show talks about, rolling dogs or whatever. It makes me want to, I never crave hot dogs. I think a hot dog, there's just no way you can make a vegan hot dog that gives you the same experience as a regular hot dog. Like that snap to it.
2: Right, right.
0: I think you need beef casing for that. I don't think. Now, this place is called Nah Dogs. N-A-H, Nah Dogs.
1: Nah Dog.
0: It is.
1: This ain't like the real thing.
0: It is. It is St. Pete's newly opened homage to the hot dog. And I believe they are all vegans. They've been running it. Jenny and Jeff Howe, local couple. They've been doing vegan pop-ups all across Tampa Bay for the last 7 years. Now they finally have a brick and mortar. And it opened earlier this month in the Grand Central District. I'll try it. They're made with Loma Linda's Big Frank vegan hot dogs. But I just feel like the hot dog is one food that you just can't duplicate without having real meat.
1: I have had something life fake hot dogs because Melanie is a pescatarian and a four-time legend was vegetarian. And now it didn't approximate it all that great. Now, I will say this, obviously if they're vegan and that's their lifestyle, they probably perfected it. I will say if you cover, I would just put chili and cheese on top of it.
0: All over that bitch.
1: All over it. And at that point, you're getting the your mouth is getting the sensory perception of a hot dog because you're chewing it.
0: Is it though?
1: I mean, you're tricking yourself. You're basically gaslighting yourself because there's a tube inside the bun and you're saying, well, that's not a real hot dog.
0: 800-771-1025. Hello, who are you?
3: Hello.
0: Hi, what's your name?
3: Hey, this is Mike.
0: Hi, Mike. What's up?
3: Hey, the exit right there past West Shore is on Bofa Boulevard.
0: God, you've got to be the biggest idiot in the world. Like, did you suffer a head injury this morning? Or are your parents just very dumb people and the dumb apple did not fall far from the dumb tree? Sir, I'm talking to you, Mike.
3: Oh, I'm sorry. You're right. It's Bofa Parkway.
0: Again, I'd like to reiterate your lack of intellect. You are a stupid, stupid man if you think in a million years I would fall for that setup. That one was played out 5 years ago, you dumb dick, you.
1: You got to admire the fact that when you called him out, he tried to swerve.
0: Yeah, I admire nothing about. Sarah just reminded me, remember the one we got from Portillo's? It wasn't great at all. Yeah, they had a vegan hot dog. I will tell you, other than the Impossible Burgers that you can get at Giggle Waters, the restaurant I love, the newest, hottest restaurant in South Tampa, The Landon, shout out to my man Cal and Jared and Tyler and Morgan and everybody there. They have on their menu, and I am not even BSing you when I say this, they have got, you're going to roll your eyes, they've got a vegan short rib that will knock your socks off. It's blackened plant-based steak, chimichurri, crispy truffle potato fondant, balsamic roasted trumpet mushrooms, and Brussels leaves. Sarah got it the first time we went there, and it is unbelievably good. Mm. And I mean, if you had told me that I would have a vegan short rib that was similar to a regular short rib experience, I'd be like, no friggin' way. It is so damn good. So shout out to The Landon, and that one's great.
1: There you go.
0: Tonight, this is going to be my last comedy show for a while. I'm doing it because Everett asked me to do it. And Everett's been a big, big, big time supporter of this radio station. Really good dude. I saw him at an open mic at Neon Lunchbox. And he really gave me some tips and pointers that really, really helped me find my confidence. So he asked me if I would do a set tonight. at La Brandy's Bar and Grill in Brandon, Florida. So I'm going to do it, but then I'm going to step away for a while. When we were at Side Splitters last week, Brian there told me, he's like, anytime you want a set, you know, you hit me up, I'll put you on as an opener. I'd like to make it special and do things like that. I'm not looking to be Johnny B. Johnny B works his ass off. That dude, 5-6 nights a week, yeah, is doing comedy everywhere. That's awesome. That's a working comic. I am not a working comic. I had one great set, and then, I want to reserve it for special occasions. This one I'll do tonight, but after that, I'll be stepping away for a while.
1: If somebody asks you to do a guest set or if there's some special event at Side Splitters, until you get truly comfortable doing the stand-up, it helps if you have a comfortable room to do it with it. Now, traditional comics and coming up, you had to do every open mic, every restaurant or bar.
0: I can't imagine.
1: Did an open mic night that wasn't even a comedy club. But with your end with BT and Side Splitters and all of that, that would be the better way to go. And the other thing is, you don't want it... bask in what you did for a little while.
0: Yeah.
1: You know, before it becomes something that you work. Feel like you have to work, you have to do.
0: Yeah. I didn't, not that I didn't put any prep into tonight, but I have my material in my head, but I certainly didn't sit down and write out everything again. I'm doing this one for fun, but you're exactly right. I want it to always be fun.
1: Right.
0: And if you're doing a lot of gigs, that's work.
1: It's 100% absolute work.
0: And I ain't looking to take on another job.
1: Yeah. Now, and a lot of times, open micers, that's their one gig. They may have a day job, but then they hang out, you know. And part of the fun when I was open micing was, you know, we were young and you're hanging around and you're building a camaraderie, which doesn't necessarily exist anymore. But then you're drinking and you're just, you know, nowadays, if you're at a point in your life where you have to do the open mic and then jet home because you got to get up and the morning to do a job, or you're exhausted from a job, that's not as much fun.
0: No, and I just want it to always be fun. So tonight's going to be a blast, and then I'll be stepping away for a while, and then coming back weird in 45 like Jordan. 800-771-1025. When we come back, you parents who put your kids back in school this week, there is a policy in Kansas that I think every school in Hillsborough, Pinellas, Pasco, Manatee, every county should enact this policy. And I got a question for you when it comes to what's going on in Iran right now, about how much do you really want to know?
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4: We've got numerous problems, including a multi-vehicle crash in Pinellas along southbound I-275 at Gandy. Delays continue toward Tampa on the Howard Franklin due to that temporary State Road 60 exit, and debris has been blocking the two right lanes southbound on the Veterans Expressway near Gun Highway. This is Jim with traffic.
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23: I'm Fox 13 Chief Meteorologist Paul Delegato. Scattered showers and thundershowers will be ending tonight. We'll see low temperatures right around 80. Coming up on Saturday, a mix of sun and clouds, probably not as active as it was on Friday. A few afternoon storms and highs low to mid-90s.
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0: Bringing back the Yacht Rock on a Friday afternoon. Climax Blues Band. I love you.
25: When I was a younger man, I hadn't a care.
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1: You came along from far away and found me here.
0: Why in the world do any kids have cell phones during school? This story on the New York Post I read today, Kansas students forced to put cell phones in lockers before school as new bell-to-bell law is enforced. This should be policy in every public school in the United States of America. Your kid does not need a phone in class. Thousands of students in grade K through 12 are banned from using their cell phones during the school day as a tool to reduce distractions in the classroom. They all go up to a locker. It's like a glass locker. You put your cell phone in there and you get it back when the day is over. That way, if there's an emergency, they take you to the friggin' cell phone locker. You open up your locker. You call your mom. And if there's a school shooting, what the hell are you going to do anyway? Just freak out. I don't see why any kid needs to have a cell phone while school is in session.
2: I understand fully what you're saying, and I think it can and definitely be a distraction. I'm kind of on the side of, as long as we are not doing anything active to prevent school shootings. And some will freak out if I get those last moments with my child, or I get that information first and I can get down there. That's the only reason that I would say, you know, well, certainly put them in the classroom.
0: Yeah.
2: I don't know if I would say put them all in a specific area that you'd have to exit the classroom to reach to. But if you were saying, okay, at the classroom, you bring them up to the basket, you put them in the basket, I think 100%, sure.
0: Yeah, so like each individual teacher, when class begins, they all, you know, hey, I'm going to need your cell phones.
2: Grab them up.
0: You need to go to the bathroom and use your phone or whatever, then you ask me.
2: Exactly, yeah.
0: I can't imagine being a teacher and looking out at all those damn kids and seeing them on their mobile devices. I would lose my freaking mind. I'm trying to teach you kids English. That's the only thing I'm capable of teaching a kid is English. I don't want to see you on your damn phone. There's no reason you should have that.
2: But let me throw this into the mix. Because of schools putting so much curriculum and activities on, whether it be the iPad or the cell phone, if you've got an iPad in front of you, you've got your cell phone in front of you.
0: That is true.
2: And that's the school's fault. You know, go back to book learning. Like me and you, when we came up.
0: We did our computations on the back of a shovel with charcoal.
2: We cracked open a book, goddammit.
0: I will say, Corey Puckett, as usual, with the great comment in the YouTube chat, this means passing notes will make a comeback. One of the greatest things about school in the history of school was passing notes.
2: Absolutely.
0: Oh, my God. I don't think kids write. They can text each other. They don't even need to write notes anymore.
2: You were circumventing a man.
0: Oh, man. Writing a freaking note. Oh, my God.
2: Remember that little thing that you could create where you open it up with, do you like me? what was it?
0: It was mansion, apartment, house, or shack? Was it shack, house, apartment, mansion? And then it was like a thing you would fold, and then you would like go da da da da da, and then you fold up one. I'm getting this wrong. If anybody remembers how to do that, MASH, mansion, apartment, shack, or house. But then like, and you pick which one you want, and then you'd pull. Say you want, everybody wants a mansion, so you pull up the M, and there's like, was there a question there?
2: Man. I kind of thought it was also a breaking the ice tool, like, will you go out with me? Something like that.
0: You remember slam books?
2: No.
0: A slam book, you had a wire-bound notebook, and it would be like an anonymous questionnaire where I think page one was like, do you have a crush on anyone? And then page two, you wouldn't put your name, but if you knew someone's penmanship, I'm probably getting this all wrong. I just remember the little footballs that we used to fold and then play flick football.
2: Yeah. All of that's gone to the wayside.
0: With these damn mobile devices. Old man yells at clouds. Hello, Drew Graba Live. How may I help you today?
3: I love you. Do you love me? Yes or no?
0: Those were good notes to get.
2: Yeah.
0: You know, and then they'd always circle maybe. You know what I mean? Like, but God, I feel like I'm getting the MASH thing wrong and slam books wrong because it has been approximately 49 years since I've been in elementary school. Right. Dude, middle school notes. Now, we were very lucky to be raised in the era of Prince and Purple Rain.
2: Yeah.
0: So girls would write you notes. They'd use the four-color pen, you know, and use different colors.
2: Oh, yeah.
0: And then if you were really, really lucky, you would get a note from a girl and she would use the letter U for you and the number four for the word four. What an era to grow up. I'd also like to ask you as a side, I know it's not the greatest Friday topic in the world, but I was thinking about this as I was reading, doing my due diligence about Iran today because things are a mess again. I guess Iran bombed or shot drones at a Saudi Arabia ship in the Strait of Hormuz last night.
2: Yeah.
0: But then I thought, no one seems to care about this. Like, I don't know that we should necessarily, but we're teetering on the brink of World War III, and no one's got any time to pay attention to it.
2: Oh, it's so funny you said that. I was coming from the patio to the kitchen, and the TV was on. It'd been on in the background, and I think Let's Make a Deal was on. And then I heard this familiar sound that from growing up in the 80s and the Cold War and Russia and all of the breaking news, Watergate, all of that. I said, that's breaking news. And I turned around and it said breaking news. And I kind of panicked because now you get that and it's like, what the hell's going on now?
0: Right.
2: We have no idea because there's so much that can come at us right now.
0: Everything, everywhere, all at once. Hello there, it's Drew Graba Live on 102.5 The Bone. Who are you?
4: Hey.
0: Hi.
4: Hey.
0: Hey.
4: Instead of sham, it was B1 for all.
0: What?
4: B1 for all. B-O-F-A.
0: Are you an idiot like that other guy? Do you really think I'm going to fall for that obvious setup, you stupid dick, you? What is wrong with you morons? It ain't happening with the BOFA, okay? I can get got, but it's not going to be on that premise, you stupid dick. Hello there. Welcome to Drew Graba Live. How may I help you?
5: Hi, Drew. This is off topic. Well, sort of off topic, okay. But that song.
0: Uh-huh.
5: I'm trying to figure out who's the artist and the name of the song because I remember hearing it many, many times, and I absolutely love that song.
0: Which one?
5: The one you were playing earlier.
0: To come back into the show?
5: Yes. Yes. Your intro.
0: Let me see if this is the one you're talking about. This one right here?
5: Yes.
0: That is Climax Blues Band, and the name of the song is I Love You, and it's one of the greatest songs ever written.
5: Yes, that's it.
0: Yep. It's a great one. And we love random questions. Thank you. Hello there, Drew Graba Live. How can I help you?
6: How about the triangle paper fortune teller gadgets they used to make with the notebook paper?
2: Yeah, that's what I was talking about. That's what we're talking about.
0: MASH. I think for some reason, I think it had M-A-S-H for mansion, apartment, shack or house, but I could be wrong on that one.
2: Yeah, I kind of thought you could write down whatever you wanted and customize it, if you will.
0: I think you're right. Hello there. Who are you?
7: Good afternoon, Drew. This is Sarah.
0: Hi, Sarah. What's up?
7: Hey.
0: Hey.
7: So MASH. MASH was a game where you would make a list, the MASH, M-A-S-H, mansion, apartment, shack, house, and then you would do other lists of four boys you wanted to marry and then the next list would be four cars you wanted to drive. And the next would be four jobs that you were going to have. And the next would be four places you were going to live. And then at the top of the paper, you would draw a circle on top of itself like a spiral. And then when you tell them to stop, you stop. And then you count the different rings and then say it's six rings. Then you go through the list, 1, 2, 3, 4, 5, 6, cross it out. 1, 2, 3, 4, 5, and keep crossing out till you have one of each left. And that was your fortune.
0: How do you remember that? My God, were you just like in elementary school last week?
7: No.
0: Man, that's crazy.
7: Yeah, that's how you play that game.
0: How do you recall that so easily?
7: I don't. We used to play it all the time.
0: Oh, I mean, but you sound like you might not have been in elementary school last week or anything, right?
7: No. I'm in my 40s. I'm okay. In my mid-40s.
0: All right.
7: Yeah, but yeah, it's just something that sticks with you, you know?
0: Yeah, I wish it stuck with me. Thank you very much. 800-771-1025 is the number. I do remember spirals. Oh, man. Hello there, Drew Grab Alive.
8: Hey, have you guys seen The Shards yet?
0: I'm on episode. I wanted to vibe with you for a sec. Yes, I watched episode 2 last night. But now you're gone. Now I have no one to talk about The Shards with. It's gay. It's great. Don't get me wrong. It's very less than zero-ish. But it is not for the homophobic. This show is gay AF.
2: I can't go back after that end scene and next end scene in Less Than Zero. Can't go back there, Drew.
0: Oh yeah. Oh no. It's definitely so less than zero ish that it's crazy. But it's really good. Hello, who are you?
9: Hey, this is Dwayne.
0: Hey, what's up, dude?
9: Hey, you talk about the kids with the cell phones nowadays.
0: Yeah.
9: You know, I always kind of think, you know, because I'm an 80s kid, too.
0: Sure.
9: And you're like, one time, I remember going to the principal's office, and behind her desk was a huge paddle a bunch of holes in it.
0: The Board of Education.
9: I never went to the principal's office again. And you know, I'm thinking, you know, like with the kids in the classroom with the cell phones, you know, not that they need to be beat with a paddle, but when did they lose the fear of, you know, like a teacher just saying, put the phones in your pocket.
0: Right.
9: I don't want to see them again the rest of the for the next hour.
0: It's a great question. Thank you. I never got paddled in school, but there was a paddle in school.
2: I remember that.
0: And I think your mom and dad had to sign off on you getting spanked. And I think my parents were like, oh no, if anybody's going to be doing the spanking, it's going to be us.
2: Yeah, you're not hitting my kid.
0: Right. Like I got the right to hit my kid. You don't got the right to hit my kid. 800-771-1025. Good afternoon. Drew Grab Alive. Happy Friday. Who are you?
10: This is Dave.
0: Hi.
10: Hey, Tesla does a great rendition of that song. And don't forget to see From Paris with Love. Love you guys.
0: What? Like the Paris Hilton night goggle, night vision porno? Tesla does I Love You? No, they don't.
2: They did a lot of covers.
0: Oh, no, they do. All right, let me. I doubt this is great, but let's listen. Nope. Already sucks.
2: Yeah.
0: This sucks, Dave. Sorry, buddy. You're a nice guy, but this sucks balls.
11: Younger man.
0: Oh my God. This might be the worst cover I've ever heard.
11: Fooling around, hitting the town. Growing my hair.
2: None of the seductive charm of the original.
0: It's tinny and hollow and gross.
2: I know that voice.
11: Ooh, babe, you got what it takes, so I made you my wife.
0: Ugh.
11: Never look back.
0: That compared to this? Come on, dude.
2: The whole aesthetic's different.
0: Dave, what happened, buddy? This is so good.
11: When I was younger man, I hadn't a care.
2: You feel it there.
0: Yeah, Tesla, you don't feel it.
2: No.
0: You're just like, what is this guy doing?
2: You feel the guy covering the song.
0: Hello?
12: Yep.
0: Go ahead.
12: Did you see the smiles? Did you see the kid?
0: What are you talking about?
12: Well, they're filming here. He's got him in a tuxedo. He's riding a little, what do you call it? Like a little go-kart?
0: Sir,
12: you know?
0: sir, what are you talking about?
12: Sharing a smile. This video I'm doing right now, as you're creating a video, is about somebody that is overcome like you. You know, you're a strong man.
0: I'm just going to ask again, hoping for enlightenment. What are you talking about?
12: I sent you a couple of videos. I submitted it. Okay, they're here filming. They're filming a three-year-old in a tuxedo looking like John Belushi. And it's
0: right, just a quick timeout. Can we just pretend none of this ever happened? I'm going to pick up the phone, and you're going to explain as if we've never spoken before, because I don't think we have. I have no idea what you're talking about. So you're going to have to start from the beginning and explain to me what the hell you're talking about. I want to understand. You sound like a nice man. I would love to understand. Please help me. So what is your name?
12: My name is Johnny Yelp, sharing smiles around the world.
0: Okay, so your name is Johnny, and you're sharing smiles through the world.
12: That's correct.
0: Okay.
12: And if you ever, a lot of times if you Google something, it's Yelp. Okay, I'm taking the L out of Yelp. Now it's Yelp. Because the L, loser. Bye.
0: So, what just happened? So he's Johnny Yep, right? That I got. Because you take the L out of Yelp and it's a loser. There's a video with a three-year-old in a tuxedo looking like Jim Belushi.
2: John Belushi, I thought.
0: Sorry, one of the Belushis.
2: There's a big difference.
0: There is. Animal House versus Mr. Destiny.
2: Oh, God.
0: Continental Divide versus K-9. You know the most underrated John Belushi film that there was? Neighbors. It's him and Dan Aykroyd. I think Jane Curtin was in it too. They move next to each other and they just immediately hate each other.
2: Yeah.
0: It is probably my first experience with dark comedy, and it was so brilliant. So maybe that's the upside from that guy's phone call, because I still can't figure out what the hell he's talking about. But thank you, Johnny. Yep. Hello, Drew Gobble Live. How may I be of service to you?
13: Hey, good afternoon. Happy Friday, Mo and Drew.
0: Right back at you, dude.
13: More like Johnny spreading confusion throughout the Bay. Do you remember elementary? The girls had the fortune teller thing, but the guys played the pencil break game. We played that pencil break game.
0: Yeah, we had football pencils that they sold in little dispensers at Conway Junior High School, where each team... You had a Washington Redskins at the time. Sorry, not looking to offend anybody.
2: Nah.
0: Washington Redskins was like red and gold. Dallas Cowboys, silver and blue. And then you would pencil fight. Somebody would hold their pencil like that. And then somebody else would take their pencil and go like, wham. That was so dumb. But that's what you do when you're looking.
13: So dumb.
0: Yeah. I was trying to make a video of a three-year-old kid in a tuxedo looking like Dan Aykroyd. So 800-771-1025. What do you think if I Google Johnny Yep, his videos are going to come up?
2: No, I hope not. Johnny Yep. Because you might get into an algorithm you can never get out of.
0: There's a Johnny K. Yep, who is a weight loss doctor in Milpitas, California. On the Nextdoor app, Johnny Yep was a neighborhood favorite in 2023 and 2024.
2: Well, well, well.
0: There's also a John Yep, who is part of Sacred Heart Radio in Cincinnati, Ohio. He's the CEO of Catholics for Catholics. Catholics for Catholics. Let me see. It's got a phone number for Johnny Yep. It's got, let's see, a 941 number. Stand by. Johnny Yep, I think I'm calling you. I hope he answers. Wouldn't that be so cool?
2: Oh, yeah.
12: Yep.
0: Oh, my God. Is it you, Johnny Yep?
12: I can't hear you.
0: Are you Johnny Yep?
12: Are you there?
0: Yeah, I'm here. Are you Johnny Yep?
12: Yep.
0: Are you the guy with the video and the three-year-old kid in the tuxedo and the Belushi?
12: Yep, you know it, in the Belushi, man.
0: Oh, man. Okay, so I can't believe I reached you. This is insane. So I'm just trying to figure out, are you creating content that is wholesome that you're trying to get out there to the world that needs positive content?
12: Always. Every day, every moment.
0: Okay, you did just...
12: Can I approach and tell them that they're live?
0: We are live. You're on with Drew Garabo Live. I am Drew. You're on live with
12: okay.
0: us.
12: Okay, let's get them going on. Hey, this is 102.5 The Bone, live, okay? Mother?
0: Oh,
12: it's
0: yep.
12: Okay.
0: You have a mother?
12: Okay, talk to Mom.
0: Hello, your mom's there, Johnny Yep? Mrs. Yep?
12: This is not my mother. These are people filming.
0: Oh, okay. Who are they? What are they filming? The three-year-old kid with the tuxedo who looks like one of the Belushi boys.
12: Yep.
0: Yep. Okay.
12: You're on. You're live on the radio.
0: Who are these people?
12: Yeah, share a smile.
0: Share a smile. Who's share a smile? What? Hello? Are you Shara Smile?
12: Hey, you're on the radio. You are live right now.
0: What is
12: good? You show them how it do. You don't have a best cell phone. You got a car.
0: What is going on?
14: I have no idea.
0: Hello? Johnny, can you help me understand what's happening? Share a smile. Share a smile. Yeah. Johnny?
12: See how the crying is? That's when a smile becomes.
0: Who's crying?
12: The blum, John.
0: I wish I knew what was happening. I'm kind of glad I don't know what's happening. But I also wish that I knew what was happening. So Johnny Yep called us, took out the L from Yelp for loser, and then he's creating content. But who is this Shara who is this Shara Smiles person?
14: Define content. Yeah. What is he creating?
0: I don't know. I need to figure out what the hell is happening. Hello, who are you?
15: Hello, hello.
0: Hi.
15: You there?
0: Yes, I am. What's
15: hey,
0: up, dude?
15: What's up, Drew? It's Hi. Matthew. How you doing?
0: What's up, Matthew? Very well. Thank you. What's going on?
15: Hey, not much, man. I just wanted to tell you all about a great song to look up by the Mermen called Ocean Beach. I would check it out. It's pretty cool.
0: Well, you said I would check it out, but clearly you've already checked it out. Like, if you recommend it to us.
15: Well, I mean, like, yeah, my bad.
0: If you were me, you would check it out. But if you were me, you would know that I'm not prone to checking out people's music recommendations.
15: That is true. That is true.
0: All right, the Mermen, what the hell's the name of the song?
15: Ocean Beach.
0: Does it curse?
15: No, there's no cursing. It's actually all instrumental.
0: Ocean Beach, the Mermen. All right. From 1994.
14: Mm.
0: I know I love musical recommendations from 32 years ago. You know what's so weird is that guy heard this and thought Drew Garabo would like this. I don't know whether to be insulted or complimented.
14: I'm not hating it so far.
0: It's okay, but like, would you ever hear this and go, oh man, Drew Garabo from the radio's got to hear this. It's going to blow his mind.
14: No. I would think you wouldn't hate it, but I wouldn't think you would like it.
0: It's fine. Thank you, sir, I suppose. all right, let's come back and start the show for real. 800-771-1025. Got a customer service question. I already put the post up on Facebook. A lot of people have interacted, which let me know that it's a pretty good polarizing topic for a Friday. That's also fun. and we'll talk about it next.
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17: We have a multi-vehicle wreck with blockage in Pinellas along southbound I-275 approaching 54th Avenue North. Congestion continues on the Howard Franklin toward Tampa due to that new temporary exit to State Road 60, a half mile past the old one. And watch for debris southbound on the Veterans Expressway near Gun Highway. This is Jim with traffic.
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0: You know, that guy suggesting that instrumental song made me realize there is but a handful of really quality instrumental songs. This, to me, is the creme de la creme.

0: Pepper Drew Garabo Chive. A little green onion humor for you.
1: Baked potato, if you will.
0: Oh, I will. Wendy's still have baked potatoes?
1: Oh, damn, that's a good question.
0: They were so good, dude. Yeah. That broccoli cheese baked potato at Wendy's.
1: I don't know.
0: Then they have the Super Bar. We don't talk enough about that Wendy's Super Bar where you can get nachos.

0: hot stuffed baked potatoes.
1: All right.
0: Sour cream and chives, bacon and cheese, chili and cheese, or plain with butter. Something I've gotten into in the last 5 years of my life is eating the skin on a baked potato. Like you, before you bake it, you rub it down with some olive oil and some kosher salt. They say that the only part you should eat is the skin. It's got all the vitamins and nutrients and whatnot. The inside is just like filler and carbohydrates.
1: Yeah.
0: Damn, those Wendy's, though. You couldn't eat it right away because you'd roll through the drive-thru and order it, and it would come in that little torpedo, like a foil torpedo.
1: Right.
0: Well, I almost said the S word. That ish was so hot, you'd have to open it up and let the steam rise. Eruption, to me, is not technically, I mean, I know it is technically an instrumental, but to me, it's more of an intro to You Really Got Me. Great song, but it's like a minute 42 seconds and goes right into You Really Got Me. It's great, don't get me wrong, but I don't consider it a whole instrumental song. What instrumental, Maurice, charted in the early 1980s by a band called Vangelis? Do you remember?
1: Vangelis is a guy.
0: Oh, he's a dude?
1: he did the score for Blade Runner.
0: Oh,
1: he scores a film.
0: I didn't know that.
1: Yeah, he scores a lot. You probably know. I'm trying to think of the one that. Don't tell me it was. It might have been from Blade Runner.
0: Nope.
1: Chariots of Fire.
0: Correct.
1: I'm sorry. Yeah.
0: This song made it.
1: Yeah.
0: On the pop charts.
1: Won an Oscar. If I'm not.
0: Yeah,
1: mistaken.
0: I think you're right. Yeah. It definitely made Casey's Countdown.
1: Great, great instrumental. Boring movie.
0: Boring as hell. Oh my God, what a boring movie. But it was on HBO so often that you just, you know, when there's nothing on TV and you had home box office, you watch Chariots of Fire.
1: Mm-hmm. I had a friend.
0: I doubt that.
1: That's how stupid we were. He would, I'm trying to wait for it to kick in. You know, the da da da da da.
0: Oh, yeah.
1: That was the big running scene in the movie.
0: Oh, yeah.
1: This was the boombox days because we were in the 80s.
0: Yeah, yeah.
1: We would be driving and he'd have the cassette on the boombox and we'd pull up to someone jogging and he just stopped playing.
0: That's pretty great.
1: That's pretty stupid.
0: How much intro do we need?
1: Yeah, I know.
0: Remember the end of National Lampoon's Vacation when Rusty and Clark are running from the car, the family trucks are to the Wally World?
1: Oh, yeah. Yeah, they use this.
0: They're playing this.
1: Too. That's right.
0: Yeah.
1: Jesus. It's a long movie, Drew.
0: It is.
1: He had a lot of scoring.
0: This one also charted.
1: Yeah?
0: Harold Faltermeyer.
1: Yeah.
0: Would you consider Herbie Hancock's Rocket an instrumental? They say the word rock it. So I don't think it's technically an instrumental.
1: No, I would say it.
0: Hello there, Drew Grabo Live.
2: Hey, man. Stevie Ray Vaughan's Lenny. Awesome instrumental.
0: I'm good. 800-771-1025. Hi, Drew Grabo Live.
3: Hey, Drew. Hey, Mo. It's Fabio.
0: What up, dude?
3: Hey, I agree with you about the skin of the potato.
0: Oh, yeah.
3: It's pretty good. Delicious. And I also agree with you about Eruption. I don't think it's a song. It doesn't have the structure of a song, you know?
0: Correct.
3: Like a chorus and a bridge and all that.
0: Yeah, just like so one long guitar solo, right?
3: Exactly. And like you said, you put it perfectly. It's the intro for You Really Got Me.
0: Right on, my man. Thank you, Fabio. Great hearing from you, partner.
3: It's great.
0: It is great. Speaking of great, somebody in the YouTube chat who I've never seen jump in there before, thank you very much to Vanderbrink One, who jumped in there just to say, I cannot believe that we all forgot this instrumental right here. Mason Williams. Classical Gas.
1: Oh,
0: Remember classical gas? Yeah. Oh, my God. That just made me think of Hook. Was it Hooked on Classics?
1: Hooked on Classics, right. Right.
0: That was a radio hit, right? Hooked on Classics?
1: I thought that was a... Yes, because it was different.

0: Bradley and Stars on 45. Oh, this is so bad. Do you remember Stars on 45?
1: I remember that.
0: It took like old songs.

0: Hello, Drew Grab Alive. How may I help you?
1: Hey, Drew.
0: Hi.
1: I've got a 6-year-old music reference for just for music. David McKellen, The Edge. You'd be surprised.
0: Huh? What? Wait, what?
1: David McCallum, the same guy who played Ducky in NCIS, he put a song out called The Edge in the 50s.
0: Okay.

0: was in the 1980s. You may remember the Manhattan Transfer.
1: Sure.
0: This was a radio hit.
1: Yeah.
0: This was a radio hit.

0: one-offs in the 80s. Oh. So that was the time for it.
1: It was. Shut up, a you face. You remember Shut Up, a you face?
0: What's the matter, you?
1: Hey, gotta know respect. Hey, what do you think you do? Hey, why you looking so sad? Hey, it's not so bad. Hey, it's...

0: Hollywood should pool. Giuseppe, you're gonna fuck a school. Why do I remember this, but I can't remember where I put my car keys? Hello, Drew Garber Live.
1: Hello?
0: Hi.
1: How about Green Onions by Booker T?
0: Never heard of it. How's it go?
1: It's just an instrumental song.
0: Huh. Green onions?
1: Try it real quick.
0: Like chives, yeah, like green. You would find on a Wendy's baked potato?
1: Yeah. Huh. The name of the song is Green Onions.
0: Ah, you're making that up. Come on, man. There ain't no song called Green Onions.
1: Look it up.
0: Nah, man. I ain't falling for that banana in the tailpipe.
2: Trying to trick you, Drew.
0: Drew Garber Live, hello.
3: Hey, you guys talking about instrumentals. One of the good ones was Pick Up the Pieces, Average White Band.
0: I never liked that. I never liked the name of that band. It seemed reductive. So I want to run a customer service pet peeve by you and see if you maybe feel the same way. I don't need to be catered to, okay? I don't need special treatment, all right? Here's what I need. I just want, when someone delivers my food, I want them just to check back and go, how is that? That's all. Is that asking too much these days? This week I was running way early for work. I did not have time to make my smoothie at home, so I wanted a smoothie. So I look up smoothie places. And I text my buddy John Senning. I said, hey, give me a good smoothie place in St. Petersburg. Not going to mention the name of the place. So I head on down on 4th Street towards downtown. And, a good one, Little Wing by Jimi Hendrix. That is a great, that is a phenomenal instrumental. Thank you.
2: You're kidding, right?
0: What?
2: Little Wing's not an instrumental.
0: Oh, never mind that.
2: There's a lyrics all throughout Little Wing. Well, she's walking.
0: Oh, yeah. What am I thinking of? Through the Clouds.
2: Oh, yeah.
0: Oh, damn it. What Hendrix, Voodoo Child, is that an instrumental?
2: No, man.
0: The Wind Cries Mary?
2: No,
0: Castles,
2: man.
0: Made of Sand?
2: Y'all all got lyrics, dude. Right.
0: I don't hear no lyrics. So I walk in the place. There's an elderly couple kind of shuffling in behind me. So I hold the door for them and I go order. I get an acai bowl. I sit down and I guess this old couple, they're regulars there because not only the lady ringing them up and making their food, but like the owner comes out talking.

0: are you? How are the kids? Blah, blah, blah. Okay. So I'm the only person in this place, and this elderly couple sits next to me. They deliver the food. The owner comes out of the back. Hey, how is that for you? Are the Brussels sprouts okay? Blah, blah, blah, blah, blah. I'm a brand new customer, right? I've never been there before. I'm in for the first time. And again, I ain't looking for no special treatment. But like, if you're a restaurant owner and you are literally rolling out the red carpet for a couple and you're letting a brand new customer sit there, like, how you doing? Is it your first time here? How did you like your acai bowl? Was everything to your satisfaction? How'd you find us, etc.? Not one word. Didn't even glance my way after walking to this table two or three times while I was there. And I'm sitting there going, that's very interesting.
1: Yeah.
0: No one like checked in. Hey, how is that? If I'm a restaurant owner, there ain't a damn person walking into my place that I'm not talking to. Now, not everybody wants a convo. And to be fair, I'm not looking for like an intimate relationship. I'm just looking for a, hey, how's your bowl? What made you decide to try our place? Have you been here before? What can we do to get you back, etc.? Not one word. And so when I go to leave, I'm a big fan of people saying, thank you for coming in.
1: Sure.
0: Hope you come back. And not one word from the cashier, not one word from the owner. And then two employees are walking in from the parking lot. They open the door, walk right by me, not even like have a good day or anything. And I'm like, those little things to me are a snapshot. I get it. You need regular customers. You should treat your regular customers very well. But when you have someone sitting next to your regular customers and you don't say a word to them, that makes that person feel unappreciated.
1: I mean, you're already out there.
0: Right. You might as well just look at me and go, hey, loser, how's your acai bowl?
1: Yeah.
0: Hello there. Who are you?
2: Hi, my name is Stephanie.
0: Hi, Stephanie. What's going on?
2: Hi, I was just calling because I was hearing you talk about you just want good customer service.
0: That's all.
2: And yeah, I was a bartender 20 years, and what you're talking about is a 30-second check back. People are supposed to be doing that. It's standard in restaurant service. They should always check back.
0: It is a principle of good service. Even if even if the person's housing their acai bowl and it looks like they love it, you go, hey, how is that? What made you decide to get that today? What brought you in? Just that little touch point, right?
2: Yeah, exactly. It's called a 30-second check back. It's part of server and bartender training that you're supposed to always go back after the first bite, because after the first bite is when you know if you got to bring something back or the person's just happy.
0: Yeah, you're exactly right. And just that little tiny thing is the difference between someone coming back and someone not coming back. Right. You know what I mean?
2: Absolutely.
0: Thank you, my dear. Great call. Appreciate you.
2: No worries.
0: Hell yeah. 800-771-1025. Hello there.
3: Hey, please look up Green Onions. I know both of y'all have heard the song.
0: I think you're making it up, sir. I don't believe that there's really a song called Green Onions. I'm sorry. I don't.
3: I know both of you have heard the song. If you just please look it up.
1: You're trying to get us with a D's Nuts joke.
0: Yeah, sir, if this is a D's Nuts joke, I don't appreciate it very much. There's no way there's ever been a song called Green Onions, sir. I'm sorry. I really feel like
3: you both will know the song.
0: You're hoodwinking
3: me. The song.
0: Sir, I don't appreciate your attempt at shenanigans. You know, I was born, but I wasn't born yesterday. There's never been
3: please look it up off the air, and you can say that guy was right.
0: No, I'm not even going to waste my time doing that, sir. I feel like you're lying to me. You want to, I made you look up Green Onions.
1: Who gave the song Green Onions? That's a food.
3: Booker T and the MGs.
0: I get it, sir. You've crafted a lie that you want to propagate on my radio program here. I get it, but I'm not falling for the banana in the tailpipe, but thank you.
1: I'll be quite honest with you. Booker T and the MGs sounds made up.
0: Yeah, like there's really a band called Booker T and the MGs.
1: Come on, man. be better.
3: Look it up off air.
0: I won't.
3: Exonerate my stuff.
0: I'm not going to exonerate anything, sir. I'm sorry. You're absolutely trying to fabricate something here.
3: Green onions. I'm telling you.
0: You can say it a billion times, sir, and I'm not going to believe you on the billion and first. So
1: now there was a song called Little Green Apples.
0: God, maybe that's what you're thinking of. Green,
1: I think that's what you're thinking of.
0: Yeah, or Green Lantern, Green Jelly.
3: So it goes like boom, boom, ba doom, boom. Something like that. You'll hear it.
0: Boom, boom, ba-doom, boom.
3: I know you're going to look it up.
0: I'm not going to look it up. I'll never look it up. Boom, boom, but how do I look it up? Boom, boom, ba-doom, boom? Come on.
3: Mo's going to look it up.
0: Mo's not going to look it up. Nobody believes you here, sir.
1: You're not getting me.
0: Sorry, we're not falling for it. Now let's bring on our next guest. Ladies and gentlemen, may I introduce, appearing at Fanboy Expo in Orlando, Saturday the 29th and Sunday the 30th. You can get your tickets at fanboyexpo.com/Orlando. He'll also be doing a couple of comedy shows. Friday, August 28th, Uncle Vinny's Comedy Club. You know Uncle Vinny. That's at the Palmetto Marriott Resort and Spa in Palmetto. And then Sunday, August 30th at the Funny Bone in Orlando, Florida. Let's welcome to the show Mr. Patrick Warburton. How you doing, Patrick?
4: How's it going, guys?
0: Really good. Thank you. Something you should know about me is I like trolling people, and we had literally just played Green Onions by Booker T and the MGs not 15 minutes before that gentleman called. So please don't think I'm an idiot who's unaware of that song.
4: Nice. I would never. Not for that.
0: Thank you. Not for that, but definitely something else, right?
4: Well, yes, certainly. Right now I'm playing golf with Donald Trump, actually. Yeah.
0: Is that true?
5: We're doing so great. We're below par. We've been below par. And let me tell you something. We're doing so great. And Patrick is hitting it right down the middle. He's Magilla Gorilla. That's what I call him. Magilla Gorilla.
0: Wow. Mr. President.
5: Remember when I called Marco Rubio Little Marco? Well, I come up with the best nicknames. I call him Magilla Gorilla. It's so great.
0: Mr. President, yeah. You won your club championship. I believe you shot 70, which is 2 under par. But I saw you shank a wedge shot from like 50 yards out. Even I could stick it to within 6 feet. Did you really shoot 2 under par, Mr. President?
5: Okay, that is fake news. I didn't shank anything. I've never shanked. I have never once shanked. I learned from Judge Smales from Caddyshack. I never hit it left. I never shank it. I never hook it. I hit it straight ahead. I don't hit it super low.
4: That's enough, Donald. Go to Kurt.
0: Thank you. Thank you, Patrick. And like Judge Smales said, it's easy to grin when your ships come in and you've got the stock market beat, but the man worthwhile is a man who can smile when his shorts are too tight in the seat. Right, Patrick?
4: It's easy to grin when your ship comes in and you've got the stock market beat. Hey, Danny. We're having a little party at the Yacht Club on Sunday. How'd you like to mow my lawn?
0: Oh, this guy with the Caddyshack.
1: Wow, on it.
0: I love if we could just go into a little Cosmic Cow from Too Close to Come. Oh, Monroe, Mr. Rush.
4: Hi. I've been boys younger than you to the gas chamber.
0: The world needs ditch diggers, too.
4: Dude.
0: You actually have your own celebrity golf tournament to benefit St. Jude Children's Research Hospital, and congratulations on that. I think that's beautiful. What kind of celebrities do you enjoy playing with, Patrick?
4: Well, we have a lot of musicians come out because we have a big jam, you know, so we'll have like, you know, sometimes 8 or 9 Rock and Roll Hall of Fame artists, you know, on stage one night, which is really cool, you know. So, yeah. You know, actors are all jag-offs, but that's me, they come out. But, yeah, by year 3, it was the number one tournament in the nation for St. Jude. Yeah.
6: I'm proud of you.
4: And, we actually beat your son there, Tom. Eric Trump's got a St. Jude event. They were the number one, and then I took them down, and they've been in my rearview mirror ever since then. But we have, like, a satellite event now at TPC Sawgrass, another one. We've raised about $50 million at our event. Yeah, so the years, so it's been great.
0: No big deal. Just $50 million for St. Jude's.
4: No big. It is the most important hospital in the world.
0: Yeah. I agree. They do great work. And have you played any of the courses around here in Tampa Bay? We've got Cabas Citrus Farms just north of us in Brooksville. It has been listed right up there with TPC Sawgrass as one of the best courses the public can play in the state of Florida.
4: Wow. Well, yep. No, but I have played out there. You know Joe West. the most famous baseball umpire of all time.
0: Sure.
4: Yeah, so he's out there, so I play with him every now and then. Oh. And, yeah, I got some other buddies out there. But, yeah, I'll definitely sneaking around while I'm there.
0: Good.
4: Yeah.
0: Maddening sport, but the most zen I can ever experience. I'm a terrible golfer, but just being out there in nature, especially if you're first off the tee at like 6:50 a.m., there ain't nothing like it in the world. Right, Patrick?
4: No. I think, you know, golf is just like, well, I mean, what would we have if we didn't have golf? You know what I'm talking about? Keeps us out of trouble.
0: Yep.
4: You know, I've noticed too with musicians throughout the years, you know, if you're a rocker and you have survived addiction, you become a golfer. So like the earliest examples of that would be like, you know, Alice Cooper, Robbie Krieger. I've known both those guys for like 25 years. They play golf every day of their life. And so it just becomes like a healthy addiction, you know. You play golf, you come home, you eat dinner, you watch some TV, you go to bed and wake up and repeat. So.
0: Yeah. Can I hit you with some Alice Cooper trivia?
4: Yeah.
0: What A-list actor had Alice Cooper as a babysitter when he was a small child?
4: I can't tell you babysat.
0: He babysat Keanu freaking Reeves as a small child. That is a true story. Alice told us that the last time we spoke to him. So unless he's lying, that is absolutely correct. Fun fact about you, you had a TV makeout session with Carol Burnett and had your bare chest rubbed down by Betty White when she was 94 years old. What distinctions those are, Patrick Warburton.
4: Yeah, and I also had lunch when I was 27 years old alone with Bea Arthur, which was probably the most frightening encounter of all of them, even though she was very lovely. I think Eartha Kitt wanted to get down in a hotel room alone with her. Yeah, so there's something about me and the older gals. Yeah, I don't know.
0: I can see where they would gravitate towards you.
1: You should have cashed that check with Eartha.
4: No, I was such a pussy. I ran that room with my tail between my legs. But I should have, because that would have been, that would have given me some real street cred.
0: Absolutely, it would have. Well, you got plenty of street cred for us anyway. Go see Patrick at Fanboy in Orlando, Fanboy Expo, Saturday, August 29th, Sunday, August 30th. You can go to fanboyexpo.com/Orlando. It's at the Hilton, Orlando. And then two great comedy shows, one in Palmetto on Friday, August 28th, one in Orlando on Sunday, August 30th. When you are, I am brand new to the stand-up game. I did my first gig at Side Splitters last week. The art of writing jokes is something that does not come naturally to me because we do live radio every afternoon where we kind of have a roadmap, Patrick, but we vary from it. We're tangential, et cetera. What is the key to writing a good joke, in your opinion?
4: You have to be deranged.
0: Good.
4: A little bit. Yeah, and have a really crappy perspective on everything.
0: Not
4: and
0: a problem.
4: Be really good at complaining. And, but I love writing. I love doing, I've probably done a couple hundred shows in the last 2 years. And so that's kind of where my passion's been. But I love it. I love it to death. Yeah. And, it's the way I describe it is it's sort of an autonomy I've never had because I've been in the business for a long time where you're always told what to do and what to say and where to say it. And with the stand up, that's why I prefer to just write all my own material because it's wholly you,
0: That makes sense. It probably checks a different box for you instead of showing up and somebody in Lemony Snicket is telling you what to say or in Seinfeld is telling you, deliver these lines. Like you said, autonomy. You get to go up there and deliver stuff that you find funny.
4: Cool
0: feeling.
4: And trust me, it makes the wife terribly nervous. The whole show,
0: Maurice?
1: I just wanted to say, because I was a huge Seinfeld fan, and in a series with so many funny lines, you have one of the top five when you're adding on stuff to Jerry's car because you and Elaine have broken up, and you go, keys, and he goes, keys, and then you just casually look up, how you gonna start it? That is one of the best lines.
4: Oh, thank you, my brother. You have a beautiful voice there.
1: Oh, thank you.
4: I love it. Yes.
1: Stop yeah. it, Drew. That's a bad compliment.
4: Yeah. Don't be a hater, Drew.
1: One of the lines for the finder's fee. Finder's fee? It was on the lot.
0: Okay, Jesus. Everybody's seen Seinfeld, Mo.
1: What a great experience.
0: Well, listen, thank you so much for the time. Go see Patrick Warburton. Go to his website, patrickwarburton.live. And go see him at the Fanboy Expo. Couple of gigs, one in Palmetto, one in Orlando. Anytime you're in town and you're anywhere near Tampa, St. Pete, we'd love to have you in studio, sir.
4: I'd love to come in. You guys come to the show, just, you know, let us know. We'll hook you up with this and tickets. So it'd be great.
0: We'd love to.
4: Yeah.
0: Thanks a lot. Thank you. Thanks for the time and continued good health and success to you, sir.
4: Thanks, guys. Continued good health and success to you. And, Maurice.
1: All right. Thank you, Patrick. Right. Thank you, sir.
0: Jesus.
1: The man likes my voice, Drew.
0: Who doesn't? It's a great voice. He's awesome. Really, yes, really talented yes, dude. Yes. He's been in The Tick. He's been in Seinfeld.
1: Yeah, hilarious. Been in a everything. Lot of things, yes.
0: The Men in Black 2, the Netflix series, a series of unfortunate events. And I like his deadpan style. I love that. All right. Hang tight. We haven't done Drew Keoki in a long time. Well, guess what? We're doing it. We're doing it next. 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
9: Traffic lights are malfunctioning in Pinellas along Overton and Roosevelt. Blockage continues from a wreck along southbound I-275 approaching 54th Avenue North, as well as one northbound at 31st Street South. And big delays continue toward Tampa on the Howard Franklin from the State Road 60 construction. This is Jim with
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29: I'm Fox 13 Chief Meteorologist Paul Delegato. Scattered showers and thundershowers will be ending tonight. We'll see low temperatures right around 80. Coming up on Saturday, a mix of sun and clouds, probably not as active as it was on Friday. A few afternoon storms and highs low to mid-90s.
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0: rental here. All right, we got some stuff to give away right here on Drew Garabo Live. I always feel like a failure when I get to the end of the week. That's it. I always feel like a failure when I get to the end of the week. When I get to the end of the week and I have not given away all of the prizes that Mike O is kind enough to give us. So I've got Busch Gardens Beer Fest happening now. Beer Fest Brews and Barbecue goes on through September 7th. Free tickets to that. 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We haven't done Drew Keoki in a hot minute. 800-771-1025. Here's how it works. We take a song, a popular song. We replace the lyrics with my name, Drew. Monosyllabic, very easy. We can do Mo. We can do Mo. We can do Mo if you want to. We can do Drew. We can do Mo. We can do Drew. We can do Mo. You guess mine. You guess Mo's. We guess yours. You get a prize. Today, we're going to keep it to songs from the 1980s.
1: 80s.
0: Yes, 80s. Indeed. I will start. 800-771-1025 if you know this song. You know it?
1: I know it.
0: 800-771-1025. Hello?
2: Hello?
0: Hello?
2: Hello?
0: Hello?
2: Hello, my name is Whitt,
0: I'm sorry, W-H, I'm sorry, ma'am, could you just turn your radio down in the background, please? I'm so sorry. I don't mean to do that. Just...
2: I'm legally mad, so I can't hear it turned down. I get a move. I don't know. Anyway.
0: And you said your name is spelled Whitt?
2: Yes.
0: Why, Britt?
2: Stupid, right?
0: Okay.
2: I guess Mom, when she had, she said, why the hell I'm pregnant again? Because it was eight of us, now it's only three.
0: Ma'am?
2: Yes.
0: May I ask your age? Not your shoe size.
2: 74.
0: Lovely. And I'm what is it that we can do for you, Ms. Wybrit?
2: Oh, I was calling to see that song, but I really don't know. I don't know it. I call too fast.
0: Right.
2: Let's get to the next person.
0: Oh, okay. Well, did you want to Drew Keoki a song for us, Wybrit? I mean, why not, Britt? Right?
2: No, I don't have to. No.
0: Like, maybe there's a song you grew up with that you want to Drew Keoki for us?
1: Something from the 30s?
0: Cab Calloway? Yeah, a little Cab Calloway?
2: I know he's Scooby-Doo. He did all the scat stuff.
0: Yeah, scatological. No, it's Chuck Berry that did all the scat stuff. It's a little poop joke for you.
2: Okay.
0: All right.
2: I have no idea.
0: Oh, okay. Well, listen, Wybrit, lovely speaking with you. That's a great name. What is the etymology of your name? Why? How'd you get that name? I mean, I know your parents gave it to you, but why did they give you the name Wybrit?
2: Because she had eight kids. I guess she thought about when I was born. She said, why the hell am I stupid? Why the hell I'm having another child?
0: Oh, so it's like, why am I having another kid? Wybrit? Why? I got you.
2: Right, yeah, she just had it, but she, I guess, I'll still be the last one, and I wasn't.
0: Oh, I got you. All right. Well, thank you very much, sweetheart. I hope you have a great night, and I appreciate the call a lot.
2: Thank you. You too.
0: All right.
2: I love your program. I'm a new listener.
0: Oh, thank you, sweetheart. Thank you very much.
1: No known fact that when I was born, my father named me I'm Gonson. Change that later on.
0: My dad named me Drew, but I thought my name was You're a Tremendous Disappointment all the way to my 20s. Hello there. Who are you?
3: Hey, this is Jesse from Northport.
0: What up, Northport's Jesse? How you doing?
3: I'm doing really well. I know that song. Well,
0: tell me.
3: Don't You Forget About Me by the Simple Minds.
0: That is absolutely correct. Do you know who that song was originally written for? And for some bizarre reason, he passed on it.
1: Dummy.
3: Ooh, that is good trivia. I do not know that, Drew.
0: It makes perfect sense when you really listen to the song.

0: You know who that is?
1: Billy. God, no, I would just guess Prince.
0: Billy freaking Idol.
1: Oh, stop it. You're right.
0: I know. I know I am.
1: I love that. Good trivia, Drew.
0: Cool trivia. All right, Maurice. Drew Keoki.
2: Let me just point this out.
0: What?
2: Once you pass on the song, if I'm Jim Kerr from Simple Minds, I'm like, hey, yo, Billy. It's mine.
0: I mean, yeah, that song put Simple Minds on the friggin' map.
2: Get out of here.
0: Billy Idol didn't need that song. All right, Maurice, break her off an 80s song, Drew Keoki style.
2: Here we go. Drew.
1: I'm talking to you.
2: Come on, man.
0: Tell me the song.
2: Oh, yeah. What's the name of the song?
1: Shout. Get it all out. These are the things I can do without.
0: All right, you give us yours, Jesse Northport. Northport Jesse, and we'll see if we can get you a prize.
1: Oh, God. Okay. Oh, God. I didn't come with the song. I just came with the answer.
0: Okay.
2: Think of an 80s song.
0: Yeah, come on. You got this.
1: God, there's so stinking many.
0: I know.
1: Oh, God, I can't,
0: killing me here, Jesse.
1: I don't know what to do.
0: Okay, see you later, Jesse.
2: Oh, no, we got to cut it loose.
0: 800-771-1025.
2: Jesse.
0: I was thinking, like, this beat.

0: Hello there. Who are you? Hello?
1: Hello?
0: Hello?
1: Hello?
0: Hello?
1: Hey, how's it going, Drew?
0: Oh, really good. Thank you. What's your name?
1: Hey, this is Jeff.
0: Hi, Jeff. What's up, dude?
1: Not much, man. I just wanted to play some Drukioki.
0: All righty. We'll throw a brand new song at you, and then Mo will throw a brand new song at you, and then we'll see if you can't throw one at us and win a prize like Jesse could not, all right?
1: Sounds good.
0: All right. Let me think about this for a second. All right, this is a tough one. Right, how old are you?
1: 55.
0: Okay, so you were raised in the 80s. You know most songs from the 80s, correct?
1: A little bit.
0: All right. Do

0: Come on, Mo, you know it too.
1: Oh, I know. Oh, yeah, I got a long time ago. Yeah, I know that one.
0: Come on, dude.
2: Oh, I know this.
0: Oh, what is it?
1: Yeah, we're waiting.
2: I'll be wrapped around your finger by police.
0: Hells to the yizzard. All right, Maurice, you hit him up.
1: All right, hold on. I had to do a switch up on my... I was going to try one, and I'm like, I ain't got that one. No way. Got it.
0: By the way, thanks to Bill Owens for setting up the Patrick Warburton interview. I always like to give credit where credit is due. Billy gets us some great guests. Thank you, Billy.
2: I'm drawing a blank.
0: Oh,
2: man.
0: No, you're not. Come on. Come on, man. You're killing us.
1: Wow.
0: Come on, man.
2: I wish I knew. I was really hoping for some yellow card.
0: All right, hold on. I'll give you yellow card tickets anyway. Hello there, Drew Grubb Alive. Who are you?
3: Hey, this is Matt.
0: Matt, tell us a song that Mo just brilliantly drew Kiyoki, please.
3: Oh, you stumped me, Drew. I'm sorry.
0: Thanks, Matt. Hello, Drew Grubb Alive. How can I help you? Man.
1: Ah, come on. That's so easy.
0: So easy. Hi, Drew Grubb Alive. How can I help you?
4: I got nothing.
0: What the frick?
4: I can see your little hairs.
5: I don't know that song.
0: Hello?
4: I think it'd be good.
3: Hello?
0: Did she say she could see your little hairs?
3: She could, yeah.
0: All right. I don't even want to know where, but go ahead and tell me the song Maurice just did.
3: Can you do it one more time?
0: No. Hello there, Drew Grubb Alive. Jesus Christ. Hello? Hello, it's Drew Grubb Alive. You called us. From the 352. Seems like you're having some difficulty picking up the phone. Okay. All right. Hello, Drew Grubb Alive. How may I help you?
6: Well, it's a nice day for a white wedding.
0: Jesus Christ.
1: Finally.
0: Nobody knows.
6: Sorry, guys. Sorry.
0: No. Don't you apologize. You got it. Okay. For crying out loud. Okay. All right. All you have to do is get this one. I won't even make you do one. All you have to do is get this one.
6: I was ready to do one.
0: Oh, all right. Then I'll do mine. You get mine, and then I get yours, and you win a prize. All right.
6: I hope I get yours. Let's go.
0: That's the instrumental beginning. Here comes the vocals.
6: Oh, crud.
0: Come on.
6: I don't know the name of it.
0: Maybe the chorus will get it.

0: Come on.
1: I'm drawing a blank.
0: What the hell?
2: I can't even. I know. I don't even have it.
0: Alone. I must really suck. All right, dude. Hang on one second. I'm going to give you the yellow card tickets. All right.
1: All right, man.
0: Thank you. Maurice, what do we got coming up in the Mo Betta?
2: I think it's that song sucks. the hunt is over, Drew.
0: Hmm?
2: Going back to the hut. And is that meth or a sword in your hand?
0: Are you happy to see me? That's next on the Mo Betta News. Great events going on this week, courtesy of the Fran Hosh Law Group. 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She's awesome. 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
4: If an Ellis accident is causing some blockage along southbound I-275 to Roosevelt, there's also one southbound near 54th Avenue North, as well as a bad one northbound at 31st Street South. Major delays continue to work Tampa on the Howard Franklin due to the State Road 60 construction project. This is Jim with traffic.
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3: I remember a couple of weeks back we were doing a story on the shallow grave murderer, this a woman who was being sought after when they found her ex or boyfriend chopped up and buried in a shallow grave.
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3: Well, the search is over. 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After 45 days in a nationwide search, Isabel Hot Body Johnson was arrested in Cottondale.
19: That's a hell of a nickname she's got.
3: I don't name them, I just read it. Arrested in Cottondale Thursday afternoon. Johnson, 38, was wanted for an open count of murder and has been on the run for nearly 2 months. I don't know that they can put her as an open count of murder when, you know, they haven't even interviewed the gal yet. I mean, you know, let's calm down. Let's pump the brakes, Department of Justice. 45 days straight, that's been the priority, and it's been the only priority in finding her and bringing her back to Walton County. Walton County Sheriff's Office Chief Deputy Dustin Cossum said she is accused of killing 43-year-old Jason Coulthard when they discovered his remains in a shallow grave at her home in Freeport on June 25th. There you go. The break in the case surprisingly didn't come from the $16,000 reward on the table for information leading to her capture. They were just able to find her finally. Caught in a force to be reckoned with shirt.
19: Oh, yeah, I did see that. She does have a hot body.
3: Come on, man. I told you. Yeah. They call her the total package, Drew.
19: That's what they do. They call it that.
3: Pizza Hut.
19: I mean, she did kill someone.
3: Allegedly.
19: Oh, sorry.
3: Again, there's been no trial. She just got arrested.
19: True.
3: Pizza Hut. Okay, so somebody's dead and buried underneath your ground, your home.
19: Doesn't mean you did it.
3: It doesn't mean you did it at all. A lot of people know where you live. Pizza Hut in Homosassa Springs revives the classic 1980s look and sees sales soar. Pizza Hut used to be a go-to destination in the 80s. Yum. It was a legitimate restaurant.
19: Yeah.
3: If you remember that, they had the spaghetti, the lasagna.
19: Take your family in, little black, the pan pizza.
3: And at the time, that pan pizza. Remember that personal pan, too?
19: I do.
3: Yeah. Also, their wings were at the top of the wing game.
19: Pizza Hut?
3: Back in the day, absolutely, yeah. Now with Wing Street, not so much.
19: Oh, that's right. Wing Street is theirs.
3: Yes, theirs, yeah.
19: That is a street I will avoid.
3: Yeah, absolutely.
19: I'll take a route around Wing Street, thank you.
3: A restaurant franchisee turned a Homosassa Springs Pizza Hut into a retro 1980s-style Pizza Hut classic. The nostalgic transformation features red plastic cups. 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Imagine that. No television screens.
19: Oh.
3: And just eating.
19: Just eating, talking to your family.
3: Yeah, Pizza Hut might want to think about following suit in Home Assassin. 39 of those 82 are now called Pizza Hut Classics. As Sparks, the owner of 82 dine-in Pizza Huts, has been making the old new again.
19: Smart.
3: So, yeah, absolutely. Do something because, you know, Pizza Hut was going to otherwise get buried in the sand.
19: Oh, yeah.
3: A man smoking meth threatens and throws a sword at a woman in Floral City. Ah, you got to love Florida. The Citrus County Sheriff's Office said a coordinated response between teams helped ensure a safe outcome when someone reported a man on drugs brandishing a sword. Nothing to see here, folks. It's every day in Florida. They were called to the home when the victim said the suspect, 35-year-old Joshua Batchelor, was threatening her with a sword and a baseball bat. Make up your mind. She also told deputies that Batchelor had been smoking meth, and officers on scene could see him pacing through the home holding something in his hands. SWAT team was called. Crisis negotiators were on the scene. Law enforcement was able to make contact with Batchelor, and he was taken into custody without further incident. If you go back to him or allow him back in your home, if it's indeed your home, you are an idiot.
19: I'm sure she won't.
3: I heard the sarcasm in your voice. U.S. credit card debt hits 1.26 what?
19: I mean, since you asked, billion?
3: Trillion.
19: What?
3: As delinquencies rise.
19: Trillion?
3: According to the New York Fed, credit card balances were up $21 billion in the second quarter of this year, totaling $1.26 trillion. The big jump is prompting concern that Americans are falling behind on their debit payments at rates not seen since
19: the Great Recession.
3: All right, I can't do Trump. The New York Fed
19: said, I wasn't quite sure who that was.
3: You know, it's something that hasn't been seen.
19: We haven't seen that since the Great Depression.
3: Anything that's done, we haven't seen it since. Late payments soared even more. The percentage of credit. I feel so bad for the people caught up in this story. I'm just in a situation because I've been methodically trying to pay down my credit card debt. And I'm at a point where I'm almost done, almost there. But I remember back to the days when it was, you know, you're paying. I had a card with like 28% interest. I had a monthly payment of $300, and I think I had like $8,000 on it. And the $300, 60 of that might have been going to the principal.
19: The other 240 is going to the interest.
3: Yeah, I might have been in behind that card for 25 years. The percentage of credit card debt that's more than 90 days past due rose from 7.6% to 12.8%. In the second quarter, yeah.
19: You got it. I mean, don't carry credit card debt. That's what my parents taught me, and it sunk in. I carry no credit card debt. If I can't afford to buy it outright, I don't need it.
3: Yeah, no, you're not wrong, but when you're talking about families and your kids got to eat.
19: They can fend for themselves in the wilderness. Pick some berries.

0: earned her place on the tour through qualifying school at the end of last year and won the Women's New South Wales Open regional qualifying event in February. It was just her fifth professional start.
1: Damn.
0: Well, that brain thing, man. You
1: don't want to mess with the brain.
0: It's there, and then you don't know it. Here's something also. Another athlete that passed. Where is that? This was from a, damn it. It killed out my story, but it was a boxer who had a brain. He had an injury and died 13 years later from the injury. And
1: 13
0: I had
1: this
0: 13 years later. Yes.
1: Damn.
0: I don't know if you remember Tyler Duckworth. If I say that name, who is that to you? Tyler Duckworth.
1: Some kid used to beat me up in fourth grade.
0: MTV's a challenge winner, Tyler Duckworth.
1: Oh, Tyler Duckworth.
0: Dies at 44.
1: Damn.
0: He was found unresponsive in his bathroom just before noon. His mother later posted to social media announcing his death. No cause of death was immediately released, but that is way, way, way too young to go. I think we all know that. Ice cream makers are rethinking the scoop as GLP-1 use grows. I'm not sure I understand the story, but I'll give it to you.
1: Okay.
0: Ice cream companies may be benefiting from a summer sales lift as temperatures soar, but they're also preparing for a future in which consumers want to indulge without as much guilt. The growing use of appetite-suppressing GLP-1 drugs, stronger demand for healthier foods, and increased scrutiny, it's self-explanatory, of ingredients are prompting manufacturers to rethink their products. Companies are reducing portion sizes, adding more protein, and simplifying ingredients lists to appeal to an increasingly health-conscious shopper. Ice cream sales declined 1.5% year-on-year through June 13th. The research group also found that people taking GLP-1 drugs reduced their consumption of frozen treats by at least 10%, which is causing the worry amongst ice cream makers. Ice cream, probably one of the most calorie-dense and sugar-rich thing. Although, I tell you what, I get that Breyers Carb Smart. I'm not mad at it.
1: Okay.
0: I'm not mad at it at all. They're saying we still want to indulge, but do it with a little bit of halo of wellness play. Ferrero-owned Blue Bunny, for instance, has reported strong demand for its 150-calorie mini swirl.
1: Ooh.
0: Those are delicious. You know, the little with the sugar cone on the bottom of it.
1: I love Bluebell.
0: The company is also reformulating products to eliminate ingredients such as high fructose corn syrup and artificial colors and flavoring.
1: I miss the last Bluebell drop-off that they did. They had a new flavor. It was red, white, and blue, and I think the blue is blueberry, if I'm not mistaken.
0: You're not mistaken. It was delicious.
1: Banana fudge is their newest limited-time flavor in August 20. Milk chocolate ice cream swirl, banana flavored ice cream. Oh my God.
0: Yeah, you need to get that in here quickly.
1: Lava cake? Yo, Bluebell people, black raspberry fudge, Moe's nickname in high school.
0: We already had that.
1: That was May.
0: Right.
1: Rookie a la mode.
0: Yeah, that black raspberry fudge too.
1: Hell yeah.
0: Mm. I got a couple of pints if you need one.
1: Those are for my kids.
0: Oh, sure they are. And finally, Garth Brooks adds Washington, D.C. To his Blame It All on My Roots tour.
1: Oh, God.
0: We won't be there. That's the Mo Better.
1: I hope he comes to this area. I really do. I would like to see Garth Brooks.
0: Really?
1: I would. I'm not a huge fan of his music. I just, from the concert videos I've seen, he really puts a lot into his live performance.
0: Right.
1: I'm very intrigued. I like live music a lot, and I feel like seeing him might turn me into a Garth Brooks fan.
0: I can see that.
1: Blame it all on my roots,
0: bro. There you go. All right,
1: let's come back with a little Give Dick a Rest. 800-771-1025 is the number. We'll also throw some more stuff at you because that's how we roll here on Drew Garabo Live. 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
3: Pinellas accident causing some blockage along southbound I-275 at Roosevelt. There's also one southbound near 54th Avenue North, as well as a bad one northbound at 31st Street South. Major delays continue toward Tampa on the Howard Franklin due to the State Road 60 construction project. This is Jim with traffic.
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25: I'm Fox 13 Chief Meteorologist Paul Delegato. Scattered showers and thunderstorms will be ending tonight. We'll see low temperatures right around 80. Coming up on Saturday, a mix of sun and clouds, probably not as active as it was on Friday. A few afternoon storms and highs low to mid-90s.
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you're in the Brandon area tonight, come on out to La Brandy's. I'll be out there after my man Everett, warming the evening up for the real comics. Then I'm taking a break for a little bit. I had a blast at Side Splitters last week. Too much fun.

0: If you are a fantasy football aficionado and you'd like to give me a little bit of feedback on a rookie draft tomorrow, we have our dynasty draft. 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I have the fourth pick, which is really, really bad because one and two are going to be the two rookie running backs from Notre Dame. And then after that, it's pretty much a crapshoot. I could use a little guidance. Thank you. 800-771-1025. 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Hello, it's Drew Grabo Live. How may I help you?
1: Hey, Drew, this is Chris. I was just calling in regards to your dynasty draft tomorrow.
0: Yeah, Chris, I got the fourth pick, and I don't know what to do. I'm weak at the tight end position. I'm great at the running, the wide receiver position. Help me.
1: Oh, man, I was going to give you a wide receiver. I don't have any good tight ends for you.
0: Were you going to take that lemon dude from the Eagles?
1: No.
0: Oh, who you
1: no,
0: got?
1: No, Stribling, Deshaun Stribling from the Niners. He played last night.
0: Yeah, he's a beast last
1: night. 7 catches, 63 yards. Guy's a monster.
0: Yeah.
1: That's who I would go for.
0: They're kind of dinged up, too, because they've Mike Evans pulled a hammy, yeah. I think. They brought Debo back, for crying out loud. So, you know, that might not be a bad pick. Thank you, homie. I appreciate that.
1: Yeah, man, for sure. Have a good night and good luck.
0: Thanks, man. Appreciate that very much. Hello there. Who are you?
2: Hey, this is Chad.
0: Hey, Chad. What's up, buddy?
2: Not much. I was just thinking about going out to your little gig you got tonight and wondering what time you were going to be on.
0: I don't like the way you said little gig. That sounds very patronizing.
2: I'm sorry.
0: Yeah, I don't feel comfortable with you there. So 10:45 is what time I'll be there. You go out to your little gig there.
3: Is it 10:45 start?
0: No, I'll be long gone.
3: Oh, okay.
0: I don't want to friggin' I want some guy who's like, I was thinking about going out to your little gig.
3: That skit. I want to come out and see your little skit.
0: My skit. Hey, everybody. I'm doing a skit. I'm doing one joke that I did at Side Splitters, and then the rest is going to be new stuff.
3: Nice.
0: I was talking to Fisher yesterday at Ann Kelly's thing, and he said he really liked the THC seltzer bit that I did. So I'll be doing that one, and then just a bunch of new stuff.
3: Yeah.
0: 800-771-1025. How do you do the same? Like, that's the thing I think I would struggle with if I did this regularly, is retelling a joke that you've already told and making it sound like you haven't told it before. That, to me, is so weird.
3: Well, aside from the fact that you have different audiences, it's the swagger. A lot of times, you know, as you progress, you'll come up with an add-on, a tag, a reference. You'll call it back. It's like a musician that'll slightly change the arrangement of the song as he's playing it live.
0: Okay.
3: But that's why it's always fresh when you're in front of a fresh audience, because in that respect, you are telling it for the first time.
0: That's true. If they have not heard it before.
3: You're telling that joke for the first time.
0: That makes sense. Because, like, if, you know, for a regular comedian who works around town, telling the same damn jokes to the same damn people, like, what are you even doing?
3: No, then you have to write. You definitely have to write more. But going out, and if it's a majorly new crowd, then yeah, you're telling it for the first time.
0: Okay. That seems very interesting to me, because I was thinking about that. I'm like, okay, well, what about the people who are gigging like crazy?
3: Yeah.
0: And the same people are following them like show to show to show, and you're telling the same joke to the same people?
3: But if the jokes are really good, that's what they want to hear. When I was, you know, house MC and, you know, and Larry the Cable Guy would come through, John Panette would come through, I would, there were jokes that I wanted them to say. And I knew them. I had worked with them numerous times. But if they didn't, it's like a song. You know the song. You go to a certain concert.
0: Yeah.
3: You want that band to play that song. And you really don't want them to change it up too much.
0: Boy, that's a really good analogy. It, to me, it just seems different in my mind to hear like Radiohead do Paranoid Android the same way they do it on the album. But yeah, that, like when a band switches it up too much, you're like, yo, that doesn't sound like the album. What the hell?
3: No.
0: But with comedy, I guess you're right. Like when Dice, I can't imagine Dice in 88 not doing his nursery rhymes.
3: Oh, you'll feel gypped.
0: Right. And he even did it when we saw him at Sidesplitters last year. He was like, you guys don't want the nursery rhymes, do you? And everybody's like, yeah. And I'm like, I know them all by heart, but still, yeah. I want to see this guy do. But like, that's a known quantity. That is Andrew Dice friggin' Clay.
3: I know, but a good, it's like you when you're watching a television, when you're watching a comedy, a movie comedy, you know the joke's coming, but just you still laugh.
0: That's true.
3: Yeah. Don't overthink it.
0: I guess I'm just so accustomed to radio. Where we would never, like, I don't repeat stuff except for like D's Nuts joke, et cetera. But every day it's 3-4 hours of just new stuff.
3: Right.
0: Correct. And so, you know, we put our work out there and then it's done. And then the next show, comedy, it's different because your goal probably is to have memorable jokes that people will want to hear again and again.
3: Right.
0: Huh.
3: Yeah.
0: All right. That's a very refreshing perspective on it. All right, let's do Give Dick a Rest and get the hell out of here, shall we? 800-771-1025 is the number. You know how Give Dick a Rest works. You call the show, you say something funny, we get the hell out of here. Hilarity ensues. Could be a quick little phrase you heard on our show this week, last year, last millennia. 800-771-1025. Hello there, Give Dick a Rest.
4: Hey, it's Levi.
0: Hi, Levi. What's up, buddy?
4: I am a little late on this because I was going back to the Oh my God!
0: You got this, Levi. Don't you worry about it. You're going back to the
4: comedy being something that you would go back to or want to hear over and over again.
0: Yeah.
4: There is a comic on Netflix. His name is Jeff Arcuri, and it's called Nice to Meet You. I've never heard of him before. Me and my wife, I kid you not, have watched that thing 5 times. We know every line by now, and every joke hits just the same. So I do agree with Mo that very similarly to music, we go to concerts to hear the songs we know. And sure, there are. I love seeing comics that have brand new material and makes you laugh. You don't know what's coming. You don't know how to anticipate it. But sometimes that anticipation is fun.
0: Huh. Very interesting. Thank you very much, Levi. I appreciate the perspective, dog.
4: Yeah. Have a good weekend, guys.
0: You too, bud.
3: Thanks.
0: Interesting.
3: Yeah.
0: Hello, Drew Grabo Live.
5: Into the danger zone. Yeah.
0: Roland Randy, everybody, making a cameo appearance. Hello.
6: Give Mr. In Between another chance, or I'll get in between those butt cheeks.
0: Not going to happen. Not going to happen.
3: I'm watching episode 5, and I'm going to let you know. You got to do that.
0: I'll watch episode 3 of The Shards and be very, very happy. Hello, Drew Grabo Live.
7: Hey, what's coming up on Mo's Saturday show?
0: Great question. Guys. Thank you, sir. What is coming up on the Mo Rock Show this Saturday,
3: I'll tell
0: Mo?
3: Tell you what, we're going to have a couple of guests, not necessarily in the music field, but some interesting cats that we'll talk about music with them. But we're sans Ethan for the second week in a row.
0: Is he spray tanning again?
3: Who knows what the hell he's doing? But it's going to be fun.
0: All right. Glad you asked, sir. Thank you very much. There's going to be people he's going to be talking to, not about music.
3: I don't want to give away the surprises.
0: 800-771-1025. Hello, Give Dick a Rest. Hello, Give Dick a Rest.
8: Hey, good afternoon. I joined a pistol club. Drink till midnight, piss till dawn.
0: Is that one of those jokes that people look forward to because they know it?
3: No, it is not.
0: Hello there, Drew Grabo Live.
9: Oh, Green Onions is a real instrumental, I swear.
0: That's a good one. Hi, give Dick a rest on Drew Grab Alive.
10: Hello, this is President Trump. I heard NBA Youngboy is going to South Korea after I gave him a pardon.
0: That's a really bad impression.
3: It is.
0: The material is all right.
3: I'm not going to tell. I just read season one, episode five. You have to give it one more episode. One more, Drew. One more. I'm telling you, you're at the precipice of understanding how great this show is. One.
0: The Shards can't wait. Drew Grab Alive. Hello.
11: Hey, Drew. It's your half-brother, Dave.
0: Oh, hey, Dave. What's up?
11: Not much. Hey, Dad and I went to go see your show the other day. Oh. We're definitely positive
0: that
11: you need some new material.
0: 800-771-1025. You weren't there. Neither was my dad.
3: That was fun.
0: Hello, Drew Grab Alive.
12: Hi there, Jason calling in again.
0: Hey, Jason.
12: Hey, I have to agree with that earlier caller, the one that was saying that when you go to a concert, you just go to hear the same material over and over again.
0: Yeah.
12: But for me, since I can't see what's happening on the stage, and because most of the audience is just screaming so happily, I won't even have a chance to hear any of the material. So that's partly one of the reasons why I kind of sort of like a comedy club type experience, because I never know what I'll be in for.
0: That makes sense. Thank you. Appreciate that. Great hearing from you, sir. Hello, Drew Grab Alive.
13: Drew, your show was sold out. I couldn't make it. Maybe the next one. But as far as fantasy football advice, you don't need to turn to the audience. You turn to the guy who's right next to you. I get my gambling and fantasy football advice from Maurice Jovan.
3: Yes, indeed.
0: All right, Maurice, with my fourth pick in my dynasty draft, what rookie should I take? Who do you like?
3: Oh, man, there's so many of them. Think about the rookies, though, is you never know because they're all untested. So I roll the dice.
0: Okay.
3: That's my advice.
0: Thank you, sir. Thank you very much for the suggestion.
3: I mean, none of them have stats, so they're all the same.
0: He's not wrong.
14: Oh, my.
0: Yeah, you're on.
14: Hello?
0: You're on.
14: Hey, I'm still mad about that First Amendment auditor wannabe ding-dong idiot from yesterday about the club.
0: That guy was funny. Hello, give Dick a rest.
15: Hey, what's up, Drew and Mo? How you guys doing?
0: What up, dog?
15: Hey, so I've been working on this joke for a little while. Let me know what you think. So why did the white man paint the canoe black?
0: Hello, give Dick a rest.
16: If I dressed mine up as a microphone, would you speak some comedic lines to it as you headline the Irish-Italian pub tonight?
0: That's a good one. Hi, give Dick a rest.
17: Hey, I scored some Nine Inch Nails tickets on the Sending Show. Drank a little bit too much before the show. Blacked out. Don't remember it. You think you can shoot me some tickets to a future show?
0: Give Dick a rest. Hello.
18: 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Auto Parts.
0: 800-771-1025. Hello there. Give Dick a rest.
19: Yeah, hey, I've got two tickets to Monster Jam this weekend, but I'm not going to be able to go. Will you buy those tickets off me for cash on the dollar if I meet you in the parking lot?
0: I really, really hope that that young lady got taken care of.
3: Yeah.
0: I feel like Mike O probably took care of her. I hope she did. Ashlyn, if you're out there, don't you listen to these people clowning you. You're just a mom trying to take care of your youngins. I'm glad that I treated you with a modicum of respect and patience, and I really, really hope you and your family, all your three kids, enjoy Monster Jam. Hello, give Dick a rest on Drew Grab Alive.
20: Hi there, this is Mabel with the blue hair. Just wanted to say thank you for the laughs. Have a great weekend, both of you.
0: You're the best, Mabel. Yeah. Thank you very much, sweetheart. What a nice lady.
3: Blue-haired Mabel.
0: Hello, Drew Grab Alive.
21: When I was younger, I used to think that Katy Perry song, I Kissed a Girl, when she said I PMS, like a B word, I thought that she actually said PMS. So I thought like girls peed everywhere or something when I was a little kid. I thought they just made a mess.
0: They do make a mess.
21: I figured out she was right, but it was double entendre.
0: That's a line in I Kissed a Girl, I PMS like crazy or whatever.
21: No. She said you PMS like a B word, I'm pretty sure. Or it might not be the right song, but it's a Katy Perry song for sure.
0: Okay, yeah, it's not I Kissed a Girl. I just looked at the lyrics for that. It doesn't say anywhere you PMS'd. Hold on one second. You PMS like a bitch? You PMS like a bitch. Stand by. Katy Perry's Hot and Cold. You change your mind like a girl changes clothes. Yeah, you PMS like a bitch. I would know. Huh. I don't know that.
21: No, I thought you said the other stuff.
0: Oh, I can understand that. Hot and cold. Katy Perry, stand by. Never knew she had a song. Oh, it's in the first lines of the song. Stand by.

0: kind of sound like she's saying, like, you pee a mess. Mm. Hello, Drew Graba Live.
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0: Good one. 800-771-1025 is the number. I don't know if we have Let's Get Real tonight. I would assume so. But we never know here on 102.5 The Bone what's coming up. I did see someone saying something about the We the Thunder podcast coming to The Bone during lightning season. I don't know if that's confirmed or what, but the dude, I think Thomas Schooley, had tweeted it out or posted it on Facebook or something, and I saw that he is coming to The Bone Friday nights, I think at 8 or 9. So that's pretty cool to have them aboard as we head towards lightning season. We are very close to football season. We're very close to hockey season, very close to the NBA season. Thank God. It has been a very, very long off season, and I'm ready for some real sports. Baseball just does not cut it for me. No disrespect to the people who love it, but, man, it does absolutely nothing for me. What do I want to promote? There's, like, something, nothing this weekend. We have an event coming up September 19th that is going to be at Shuffle in St. Pete, our golf event. We're not on sale to the general public for our golf event yet, but if you would like to sponsor it, get in touch with your favorite sales rep here in the building. They're selling sponsorships, one for each hole, so that's 18 total. I believe we have a title sponsor already. It's going to be a phenomenal golf tournament. It's November 6th. At Bardmore. That is a Friday. We are not on sale yet, but we anticipate selling out as soon as we do. Hello there.
3: One time, I got fought by a little person, and he bit me, and I got all his powers.
0: Hello there. Drew Graba Live.
4: That dick ass stole my give dick a rest, Bubba.
0: Give dick a rest. Hello. Hello. Give dick a rest. Hello. Hello. Hello. Okay. Hi, give dick a rest. How can we help you?
5: Yeah. Hey, Drew, I caught a portion of the show yesterday. I just want to say that I'm happy to hear that your grandmother's doing better.
0: It's a great note to end on. Hit us up on the IG. He is Cat Name O. I am Drew Garabo. DREWGARABO. Thanks a lot for listening to the show this week. Thank you for supporting what we do. I really, really do appreciate it. Very, very fortunate to be on the radio in such a great market. And shout out to the 813 that celebrated 813 Day yesterday. I realized last night that my granny, her area code was 813, even though she lived off Olmerton Road. Now that would be a 727 in Largo. But at the time, it was 813 because I believe it was 1998. When Pinellas County got the 727. So thank you so much. Appreciate you guys listening. Have a wonderful weekend. Stay safe. We'll join you Monday at 4. Stick around for something on this radio station. It might be Let's Get Real. It might not be. I don't know. I would assume it would be. So if you want to get in touch with your feelings, listen to my buddy Shark in Spanish as they get real with you and your phone calls. All right. Thanks for listening. Bye-bye. Take care.
6: 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Bucks. Dough. Greenbacks. Moolah. Funds. Bread. Capital. Loot. Currency. That's right. The Bone Bonus is back. Get your free money. 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
7: The Pinellas accident is causing some blockage along southbound I-275 at Roosevelt. There's also one southbound near 54th Avenue North, as well as a bad one northbound at 31st Street South. Major delays continue to work on the Howard Franklin due to the State Road 60 construction project. This is Jim with traffic. 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
6: 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Guys deal with a lot of shit. Job, wife, kids, and there's really no place to go to just talk it through. Well, now there is. Welcome to Let's Get Real on 102.5 The Bone, a talk show dedicated to helping guys get unstuck. 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

0: Welcome to Friday night. 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Let's Get Real. We do this for you every Friday night at 8 o'clock. Let's Get Real is an interactive talk show. It's already started. It's an interactive talk show to help dudes out. And so here's what you hear in my voice right now. Spanish and I haven't seen each other all week, and we're just like two little girls at a slumber party.
1: I think I'm more like the little girl. I think you hold it together pretty well, because it's been my mission to make you laugh since I've seen you today. Yeah. And you're holding it together. You only collapsed into laughter in the last 5 to 10 minutes.
0: So the challenge, I don't want to say it's a challenge. I just think, look, when you listen to this show, there's no faking who we are. We are who we are. So you're going to know who we are right now. It's just a giggly night.
1: Yeah, dude, I'm feeling very playful.
0: Like, it's very much like, and look, if somebody calls and they got an issue, they'll get this version of us.
1: It's true.
0: But we don't do anything. We just let you talk, and by verbally processing, you feel better. But man, I'm just like, am I in the right frame of mind if somebody calls and is like,
1: hey. Yes.
0: And probably, I mean, it's probably how this will come out. At the end of the day, it still comes out as hopefully beneficial to the person.
1: I think so. They say, I know I've heard this term in psychology. They'll say that humor is often the nervous system's pressure release valve. You got a heavy thing that you're dealing with, then you get a little giggly at the end, you blow off some steam, you can process easier, feel a little lighter with some clarity. Well, boom, off to the races.
0: I mean, think about the amount of time, because the show is, much as we do deal with serious subjects, we like to say it's humor with heart.
1: Yeah, perfect.
0: Like,
1: and we how say many, that?
0: I've said it.
1: Okay.
0: Maybe I've never said it on the radio.
1: Awesome.
0: I've said it to people when I'm describing the show.
1: You're perfect, dude.
0: Well, I want people to know it's not just like 2 hours of doom and gloom.
1: Yeah.
0: So the point to there is like there have been so many times where somebody's called and they're dealing with, can't figure out what I want to do with my life, job, girlfriend, death, whatever, but they're laughing at the end.
1: Yeah.
0: Was it Frankie last week?
1: Yeah.
0: The truck driver?
1: Frankie. Yeah.
0: He was crying, but by the end.
1: And
0: he was
1: laughing, dude. Yeah, man. It felt good.
0: Yeah. So I guess that's okay. We don't have to always, we're not doom and gloom.
1: We're real. We'll help. You will get, typically what will happen is they get a very good, real, stoic version from you, which I like because I need that in my life because I'm typically the giggly, silly one that, is trying to crack jokes at a funeral. Mm-hmm. So I need that balance. So sometimes when somebody calls, who knows what bag of tricks they're working with? They get to have the calm, stoic side, and then they get the guy that says, hey, you know what? If you're an alcoholic and you want to drink tonight, just cut it down a little bit. You don't got to stop altogether. Let's be real about it.
0: Somewhere right now, there's a addiction therapist going, please, God, don't say that. Please, don't say that.
1: I'm just speaking my truth, dude.
0: Well, that's what we do. We speak our truth. Mm-hmm. So should you feel compelled to call, our phone number is 1-800-771-1025. This is our first break, so we always kind of use this to warm up. And like we always say, I have no idea what we're going to talk about tonight.
1: I know. I love it. Tonight is especially interesting because I don't think you've ever had the giggles before going into it.
0: Well, I wouldn't say I have the giggles, but you literally rolled in and were like, I could tell. He's like, I'm going to make you laugh. When I first saw you tonight, and I've said this to you before, is when our eyes meet across from, this sounds so gay, but just follow my logic.
1: It's true.
0: But when our eyes lock across the room and I see you walking towards me, I generally will have a sense of like, uh-oh, like he's struggling or he's skipping my way.
1: Yeah, dude.
0: So tonight when I first saw you, I was like, he might be struggling. And then I got big heart-to-heart hug. And then you said something and it was completely obscene. And I'm like, oh, no, he's fine.
1: Yeah. And then I knew you knew what headspace I was in when we were in line and I started dancing. And you looked at me and went, oh, okay. Okay. That may be my favorite thing that you say to me. Okay. All right.
0: Well, but I always the one thing that we are going to talk about tonight is golf.
1: Yes. Perfect.
0: I know. Because you love it so much.
1: It's one of my favorites.
0: I want to bring it up. It's Masters weekend, and I want to bring up Scottie Scheffler and what he said last summer and just, why I choose to watch the Masters, which that'll take 5 minutes.
1: Don't sell yourself. I see. So, and this was my idea, is I know you want to play the Scottie Scheffler audio. Mm-hmm. So I said, hey, man, why don't we just reenact it ourselves, dude? We'll get on there. We'll say our thing. We could add a little spice, be a little spicy.
0: Do you remember what he said?
1: Something about you win, and even though you win championships, the moments are very small in the grand scheme of things. But things like being a good father, being a good friend, being a good husband, those are what he really cares about. And he's realizing in his moments of fame how insignificant they are. Not because they're insignificant to him or to the world, I should say, but to him they're insignificant because he now has his value in family, love, honor, integrity.
0: Okay, you just ruined that break because now I don't need to.
1: You asked if I remembered.
0: That's fine. We'll still play the audio, but that's pretty much the gist of it.
1: Yeah, it's a powerful. Great piece of audio. Yeah. That's why I think we should, you know, reenact it.
0: And it's Masters Weekend.
1: Yeah.
0: And I was really hoping as I was like, again, we never prepare for the show, as you can probably tell. But I knew last weekend, knowing that this weekend was the Masters, I was like, oh, we should replay. I was more afraid I was going to forget that I thought of something like a week in advance. But I remembered, but then Scotty didn't hold up his end of the bargain.
1: I know. Sorry.
0: He's not playing too well.
1: I would actually like to talk to you about something that I think all men do. I use the word ritual, but that's not really what it is. Mm-hmm. But like little things they use to help depressurize. Like you said, like you've been looking forward to the Masters for a long time now. Why you love it, I'd love to know. Is it because you get to be alone? Is it because it's your thing? You know, but then we can go into things like the couch. Mm-hmm.
0: Thanks for
1: little
0: your help
1: things,
0: with that, by
1: the way. Yeah, anytime. What little things you make sure you have on hand while you're enjoying your ritual? You know what I mean? Because I bet ours are very different.
0: Well, I think that actually brings up an interesting thing around what are the rituals that we do to either, to your point, to depressurize, but what are those in the moment rituals that we do? Like you have the finger
1: thing, yeah.
0: Yeah, like to bring you back to presence.
1: Yeah.
0: You know, or just a deep breath or whatever it is. Like how many times throughout the day that, like, I put my daily intention on my phone so that when I go to open my phone to text somebody back, that's the first thing I see. And I'm like, oh yeah, that's right. I'm trusting the process today.
1: Bam.
0: I am.
1: Are you?
0: Yes.
1: Do you feel like it's working?
0: That's a good question. I think so. Like I heard this morning in my meditation, which sounds silly sometimes, but it's true. Trust the process. Actually, what I heard was 222. And 222 is trust the process.
1: That's my number, dude.
0: You have it literally tattooed.
1: Yeah, man. That number means a lot to me. Yeah. It saved my life.
0: Yeah. So 222 is trust the process. So as that came up today, I was like, okay, where are the places in my life where I'm not trusting the process?
1: Ooh.
0: And that was kind of a good sort of inventory to do. And I was like, oh, there and there and there. And I was like, okay, well, all of those things are lessons to trust the process. So when that worry pops up or when that thing pops in my head, I'm like, hey, this is an area that you, Michael, have said you're not trusting the process. So this is an example or an opportunity for you to change the way you think or feel and trust the process.
1: And when you do that, does that help you feel lighter? Does it help you feel less stressed?
0: Mm-hmm.
1: Do you feel like it's working? Well, that's 100%, that's huge, man.
0: 100%.
1: Because those little things, I mean, I know you know this, but those little moments, that's all we have. And they add up to big changes and big shifts. And then once those shifts happen, there's no going back. And that's, that's the most beautiful part about life is that growth.
0: Yeah. Like they are little, I don't know, learning moments sounds bad, but they're little moments where I genuinely feel, lighter.
1: Yeah.
0: Like, oh, like even in that moment, and it may go away in like a few seconds, but in that moment, it's like, okay, that serves as a reminder that things are going to be okay.
1: Yeah.
0: Everything's gonna be fine. Life is a game. We're just rentals.
1: Bam. Rentals is good, right?
0: Oh my God, I love it.
1: Yeah, and your pattern being the most amazing, or your brain being the most amazing pattern wrecking machine ever created by evolution. Those little moments, dude, your brain will track those. And before you know it, you're like, I am the best at trusting the process.
0: Well, and we were talking, I've mentioned this before that when we do these trainings on Mondays and Wednesdays, Brian, the guy who owns the company, will do like a little sermon thing. And what he was talking about, that's so bad.
1: That does. I'm sorry.
0: I am lessening the power of the things he says. He's actually really, really good at it. But this particular small sermon thing was just about how we forget to celebrate our wins. And you and I have talked about this on the show
1: before.
0: That's
1: a big deal.
0: And actually, as he was talking about it, it's like, you know, we are so wired to celebrate, quote unquote, the losses or focus on the losses or focus on the things to do that we don't stop to actually think about the wins. We don't stop. And again, we've talked about this on the show many times because you actually rewire your brain to celebrate more wins. So it's like when I talked about this a couple months ago, walking around with an evidence journal. It's like the more you train your brain to see like this was a win, even if it's small.
1: Yeah, they matter.
0: Yeah, they totally matter. Well, I was like last night, like 10:30 at night, I was like, I'm just going to go take a walk.
1: Yeah?
0: Yeah, that's how it came out to me. I'm just going to go take a walk. So I walked around Crescent Lake. I was listening to some music and I was like going and I was like, my legs work.
1: Yeah, dude.
0: And I was like just having a real moment of like, for all the things that could be wrong in my life right now, my legs work. It's a beautiful night. It's cool. Kind of walking in not such a straight line.
1: Yeah. And I was like, you're like, ooh.
0: This feels great.
1: Yeah, dude. You get to be human for a little bit. Yeah. Step outside the noise, man. Yeah.
0: But like, how many times in the day do we stop and think, gee, I'm sure glad my legs work.
1: Never.
0: But look at all the people, and it's not a lot, but there's a very large portion of this society across the world whose legs don't work.
1: Yeah.
0: What
1: rub
0: do they,
1: it in, why don't you?
0: Okay.
1: Okay. Sorry, I'm still trying to make you laugh.
0: It's working. But you can see where, like, it's like I saw this, like, meme once of, like, I don't know. I can't even explain it because it was a visual thing, but it's basically saying that we want the things that we think we don't have. And it's like the guy riding the bike wants the fast car.
1: Yep.
0: The guy that drives the fast car wants the faster car, wants the helicopter, wants that. It's like we always want that other thing.
1: Yeah.
0: So when you can be grateful in a moment of the thing that you have, even if it's something like, hey, the air that I'm breathing. It's like I don't live in India where the air is hard to breathe.
1: Literally toxic in some areas.
0: Yes. Like it's hard to breathe when you step outside in Mumbai.
1: Yeah, dude.
0: It's not hard to breathe when you step outside in Florida on a day like today when it's beautiful.
1: I know. Yeah. It's gorgeous all day.
0: Right.
1: I had a moment.
0: Let's talk about the weather.
1: I know. I had a moment like that. I forget what song it was. But it was like some, I think it was like a Mike Posner song. And it was jamming in my headphones and I was taking a walk and, you know, I'm smoking a cigarette. And I'm just getting like dirty faces from people because they're like a cigarette smoker. And I'm just like smiling back at them like, damn right, check it out. And then I stopped and I like started to like feel the song. And I was like, ah, damn, music is so dope. Like, how did we get lucky enough to just have music on hand whenever we want?
0: I know.
1: Our favorite songs at it. Yeah. You know what I mean?
0: Oh, that is the great. Spotify is the greatest invention ever.
1: Ever, dude.
0: Like you just literally last night, I don't know why, but last night it was like some 70s playlist. I was okay. Whoa, listen to the music.
1: Hell yeah, dude.
0: Oh, yeah,
1: oh man, bro. I like it.
0: Yeah, so it was, so anyway, so with that, let us start the show. Boy, oh boy. So Scotty Scheffler audio we'll do next. Mm-hmm. We'll talk about golf.
1: Oh, yeah.
0: After that, it's a slippery slope.
1: Who knows? You say slippery. I say perfect conditions for us to go downhill as fast as possible.
0: Our phone number is 1-800-771-1025. And I do want to say that we have, what was I going to say? We have received calls over the course of the last few weeks with people that just call up and go, hey, I really appreciate what you guys are doing.
1: That's nice.
0: It's nice.
1: I have a hard time taking it seriously sometimes, but that's on me.
0: Same.
1: Yeah.
0: But I also, like, I want to encourage you to call, as we always do, if you need to talk through something. That's literally mission number one as to why we're here. But if you want to call and just celebrate something, 9 months sober, 6 months sober, you just got a promotion.
1: Yeah, a couple hours sober.
0: Whatever.
1: Yeah.
0: Like, we can do that too. And if sometimes you just want to call and be like, hey, man, I see you guys.
1: Yeah.
0: And I like what you're doing.
1: Yeah.
0: We would take that.
1: I would take it.
0: I would take that. It would make me feel better.
1: Dude, you gotta, that comes from within, man.
0: I'm feeling actually, I actually feel good.
1: Yeah.
0: I feel really good.
1: Are you nervous? You look nervous.
0: I'm a little nervous.
1: I can see it on your face, dude.
0: I was like, I'm used to being like locked in and ready to go. Yeah. And tonight I'm just like, I have no idea.
1: You're a turtle in my waves now.
0: Oh, that's.
1: Yeah.
0: Oh,
1: that's, let me take you.
0: That's scary. Our phone number is 1-800-771-1025. It's Let's Get Real on 1025 The Bone.
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0: Welcome back to Let's Get Real, an interactive talk show for dudes. 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Our phone number is 1-800-771-1025. Couple things. We grew our YouTube this week. We're pushing for 400 people.
1: Ooh, boy.
0: I know. It's growing.
1: Hey, that's all you, dude.
0: Hey, man, it is growing. And I think one of the things I've learned since we started this show is when you're starting, I mean, we have a really good listenership in Tampa Bay with the show, which is awesome. But when you're trying to grow a YouTube channel where people listen around the world, it takes a minute.
1: Yeah.
0: So if you would, check out our YouTube. If you're listening right now on YouTube or catching the segment, drop a comment, hit the like. 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Like, seriously, go hit subscribe. That would make things better.
1: And turn your notifications on. Because that helps our algorithm.
0: And the other thing is, if you are into podcasts, we're on Spotify. Yeah. We're on Apple Podcast. Wherever you listen to podcasts, that's where you can find us. And then there's another thing.
1: Oh, yeah.
0: Here we go.
1: Yes.
0: So I have been working. I'm just going to tell this whole story because I don't know. There's probably a lesson in here.
1: Yeah, maybe. Of course.
0: There's
1: life, man. They're everywhere.
0: They are.
1: You know, there's no escape. It's brutal, dude.
0: It really is.
1: It's brutal out there, man.
0: It really is. So for the last, I don't know, couple of months or so, been really thinking about, one, my own personal journey of when I quit my corporate job and became an entrepreneur.
1: Okay.
0: And how hard that was. Not because quitting is hard. It's all the other stuff.
1: Yeah.
0: It's preparing for it. But another huge part of it is courage. It took me 4 years to get the balls to actually quit my job here.
1: Damn.
0: So I was like, all right, well, what would that look like if I were to create, because I do this for work with entrepreneurs, if I were to create like a very simple resource that people could go download about, and I called it the exit plan, the strategy, right?
1: I love that name.
0: Yeah, the exit plan.
1: Yeah.
0: Yeah. And it's basically, this is not for, you know, somebody who's like, hey, I don't like working with this plumber and I'm going to go work for another plumber. That's different.
1: Yeah. This is for someone who's like, I hate my identity and I no longer want to be this person.
0: Pretty much.
1: Love it.
0: Yeah. It's like, I am doing a thing every day and I don't feel like this is what God called me to do.
1: Love that.
0: Like, this is like, and that's why it's called the exit plan. But it's a very practical thing. So last Friday night, I was like, all right, man, I got this web page built. It's going to be awesome. I'm going to promote it. You just go to sharkyhelp.com/LGR. Like, let's get real. Let's go do it. And I hit it twice.
1: Yes.
0: And I was like, yeah, man. I was like, people are going to go download this. It's going to be awesome. Well, then like Saturday, I go to check it. Zero.
1: Oh,
0: I was like, bummer, wow, dude. I really missed the mark there. I guess people don't really want to learn how to like write the next chapter in their life.
1: Well, way to rip my purpose out from under me.
0: Yeah, and I was like, man, that really sucks. Well, then Sunday, I was like, still zero. And I was like, oh, wow, this is a real bummer. So I was like, let me just check. So I checked the website.
1: Smart.
0: File not found.
1: Smart.
0: 404 error. Website's not working.
1: Mm-hmm.
0: So then it took me like 3 days to get the domain working. But I was like, okay, well, why did that not work? What was the importance? What am I holding on to? What am I letting go?
1: Yes.
0: It was like, okay, it didn't work. So what?
1: So what?
0: We got Friday night to talk about it again.
1: Love it.
0: So this is my long-winded way of promoting. If you would like to see what this resource is about, if you find yourself at a chapter in your life where you are thinking that there's more to life than what you currently live.
1: And there is.
0: There always is. Then go download the exit plan.
1: Yeah.
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1: So I get asked this a lot, and this is why I'm bringing it up. How do we spell Sharky?
0: Sharkey.
1: Thank you.
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0: 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And you will hear us promote that a fair amount. And then when we create other cool resources, we'll promote it here as well.
1: Love it.
0: Okay.
1: You feel better?
0: I do.
1: Yeah, you look less nervous, which makes me sad because I like it when you're a little nervous.
0: By the end of the show, I will finally calm down, but here we go. Hey, we have a call.
1: Oh!
0: Our phone number, 1-800-771-1025.
2: Yeah,
0: Donald, what's up, buddy? You all right?
2: I'm hanging in, man. I'm listening what you're throwing down. I'm picking up what you're throwing down.
0: Smelling what we're stepping in.
1: Yeah, or what the rock is cooking.

0: You know my favorite guy, Grady Judd.
1: Yeah. Yeah.
0: Anyways, no, man, you know what? I want to get into radio. I've been dreaming of doing it. I'm 61 now, and I don't work anymore, but I want to get into radio. How do I do it?
1: What is the desire for you to get into radio? Like, what's the calling and desire to do it?
0: Oh, my God. TIC 1080. I grew up in Hartford, Connecticut. You know?
1: Oh, okay. Yeah. I know that station. It's not around anymore.
0: With the legend. You know, yeah. You know the legend.
1: Yeah, of course. Yeah.
0: Bob Steele.
2: Ah. Yes.
1: Sure.
0: Well, everybody knows Bob Steele, right?
2: Yeah.
1: Especially in Hartford.
2: I know his arch nemesis, Jeremy Irons.
0: What? Oh.
1: So, okay, so,
0: I actually don't know who that is. All right. Who is that?
1: Donald, we'll keep it focused on you. So why do you want to do radio? Because I have a thought on this that you could do something, but.
0: I love to talk, number one.
2: Yeah.
1: Okay,
0: and I listen to radio 24/7.
2: Oh. Yes. Can I ask you a personal question, Donald?
0: Yes, sir.
2: When you're listening to radio, how often do you say this phrase, "Well, I could do that"?
0: No, never.
2: Oh. What?
1: Oh.
0: Well, I don't know, man. Maybe I think it.
2: We're not doing anything groundbreaking.
1: I mean, hey, let's look at it this way, Donald. You're literally on the radio now. For what that's worth,
0: well,
1: your dreams have now come true.
0: Hey, you're my favorite.
1: Oh, thanks. Thanks, man.
0: Well, I live in Florida now, so I don't have TIC anymore, you know?
2: Yeah.
1: Yeah, I mean, you could probably find it. But again, that station's been long gone. But here's...
0: Well, I still get it on my AM radio. I got a buzz, you know?
1: Yeah.
2: Nice.
1: So, you know, the one thing I would say, Donald, radio, I don't know. I mean, how would you say radio is probably not what it once was as far as like the opportunity, like the opportunities that are in it.
0: Oh, I know.
1: But
0: you know what? There's still real listeners out there.
1: Oh yeah.
2: Yeah.
1: 100%. Absolutely. And that's why, I mean, look, I ain't gonna lie to you, man. I wanted to do radio when I was a kid, like 10, and I got into radio when I was 16.
0: Yeah, me too.
2: Yeah.
1: But here's the thing.
0: Oh, you remember Radio Shack? I put put together my first AM radio with my hand.
1: Oh, damn. That's sweet. Like, so when you were like a little kid, did you like use your AM radio and see like, oh man, I could pick up radio stations in Argentina?
0: Yeah, man, I was listening all around the world.
1: Yeah. Yeah.
2: That's real?
1: That's real.
2: That's pretty sweet. I didn't know you could do that.
1: Yeah, on AM radio, sometimes you can hear radio stations in, like, Houston.
2: Whoa.
0: Oh, you didn't know that?
2: I did not know that.
1: Oh, yeah.
2: And I'm in a radio right now.
0: It's called AM radio.
2: Yeah.
1: Yeah. So here's what I was going to say, Donald. One thing that you can do is you don't have to wait to get into radio. Like, you could literally buy a mic.
0: Hey, I want to be on WENG right here in Englewood, Florida. I live in Englewood, Florida.
1: Well, you should go.
2: Yeah.
1: I mean, like, literally do what I did when I was 16. I just went to the radio station.
2: Yeah, don't call us.
1: Like, go. Like, if that's what you want to be.
0: Yeah, man, I'm going to go there and I say, hey, I want to be an intern. Yeah. I'll clean the toilets. I'll empty the trash, whatever, man.
1: Yeah, I mean, look. That radio station, Englewood.
0: That's how you get in, right?
1: Yeah, pretty much.
2: Man.
1: That's how
2: same.
1: Everybody's got their own path, but yeah, I mean, that's like a small market radio station where you could go there, mm-hmm. and they probably need help.
0: You know WENG, right?
2: Oh, very well.
0: Do you?
2: No.
0: It's in Englewood.
1: It's called ENG, and it's based out of Englewood, so that's...
0: WENG. Yeah,
2: WENG.
1: Yeah. I mean, you could go there.
0: Yes, sir.
1: I mean, look, if it were me, Donald, and I were you, and I wanted to do this, I would literally just go to the radio station. I'd be like, hey, I don't get weird, and like, I'm not leaving here until
2: I think that's... But you get weird, Donald. You know, make sure they never forget you.
0: No. Wait, whoa. I ain't getting weird, man.
1: Well, but...
0: I'm just a normal person that wants to be on the radio.
1: Right.
0: That's okay. It.
1: So the other thing that I was
0: going
1: to say...
0: I ain't going there with an AK, you know?
1: No, don't do that.
2: That is not what we meant.
1: Yeah. That is not the direction I was going.
0: I am not that kind of person.
2: Thank God.
0: So, you know what? I followed the Grateful Dead. I saw him 62 times.
1: Oh, my goodness gracious.
2: That's almost as many years as you've been alive. Oh, it's more.
0: Well,
1: it's more.
0: Well, Jerry died in 95, and I saw him 62 times, and then, you know, I went through his vigil, the whole thing.
2: Mm. Oh, wow.
0: Yeah, Bob Weir just died. You know that.
1: Oh, I do know that.
2: Yeah, Bob Weir, yeah.
1: So what I was going to say, because we have to jump into our next break, but Donald, the other thing.
0: Okay, man. Hey. I love you guys, man.
2: I love you, Donald.
0: Right now. I love you guys.
1: Awesome, brother.
2: You're a good man, Donald.
1: Have a good weekend, all right, Donald?
0: Oh, hell yeah.
2: Donald, never give up your dreams, Donald.
1: And there went Donald. What I was trying to say to Donald.
2: Do you want to say it?
1: I can just leave it. I mean.
2: I'm sorry. That genuinely tickled me. I think every.
1: Every time I would try to say it, you'd be like, oh man, Englewood.
2: And you made the same face. Dude. WNG, man.
1: Just playing all the hits.
2: Yeah.
1: Okay. The show is designed to help people.
2: Yeah.
1: And we have the giggles. Like, we didn't even get high before the show.
2: No, dude.
1: It's just this completely 100% natural.
2: Oh, my God. Okay. Donald was a breath of fresh air.
1: He was a breath of fresh air. If you're listening, Donald, the other thing you could do is buy a microphone and just start a podcast.
2: Yeah. I mean, that you know, but if he's 61, I don't know how, you know, technically literate he is. I'm not trying to talk trash. I'm just saying, like, sometimes that could be a lot. I think your idea to go down there was actually, I think that's the best, in my personal opinion. That's how I got on the morning show, was just call until somebody answered. And then I was like, I'm showing up for a meeting. And they were like, all right.
1: Well, I mean, I think, I don't know, if you were to interview, who knows, 70% of the people that got on radio, they probably got on radio because they just went to the radio station and they're like, can I get you coffee?
2: Yeah.
1: Or they showed up with coffee.
2: Yeah. And then they lied at the interview and said things like, oh, I know how to use Audacity or Adobe with no knowledge whatsoever.
1: It's like, note to self.
2: Yeah.
1: Learn Audacity.
2: Adobe. Yeah.
1: But I think about like when I was program director here, of the people that either still work here or worked here for a long period of time, they just showed up one day.
2: Yeah.
1: And they were like, I brought you coffee. Can I just talk to you?
2: Yeah.
1: Sure. You brought coffee. Let's go.
2: And then some of them, I just never left.
1: Right. You never left.
2: Never left.
1: You're still here.
2: It's crazy.
1: Wild.
2: I know.
1: When I did not get my job here that way, but I did get my first job, just went to the radio station. I actually was the kid who would call the radio station. This is a true story. I would call this radio station in Gainesville, Florida. And the dude on the night guy, he was a DJ named Jim Fox.
2: Oh, great name.
1: He was like, hey, Brew. Hey, bro, you want to be in radio, right? And I was like, yeah. And he goes, how old are you? And I was like, I'm 13. And he was like, no, you're not. And I was like, yeah, man, I'm 13. He goes, your voice is too deep.
2: Damn.
1: I was like, thanks, man.
2: Yeah.
1: And he actually was like, I don't believe you're 13. It's like, roll down to the station at some point. I'll let you in. I'll give you a tour. I don't believe you're 13.
2: Was he hitting on you?
1: He might have been in hindsight. Yeah, in hindsight.
2: Were you also pretty then? Probably.
1: Maybe.
2: Yeah, probably.
1: So I don't know. He was a good guy. Hey, man, he mentored me.
2: Yeah, dude.
1: So
2: that's perfect.
1: I was his mentee. I don't know. Whatever it was. He let me go in, and that's how I got my start in radio.
2: That's actually a really good story.
1: But I showed up. I just showed up at the radio station.
2: So what do your parents say when you're like, hey, I'm 16? Were you 16 when you showed up, or you were literally 13 when you showed up?
1: The first time I went to that radio station, I was 14.
2: So what do you tell your parents? You were just like, I'm going down to the radio station.
1: My parents didn't care.
2: Oh.
1: Not in a bad way. They were like, sweet.
2: Yeah.
1: But they knew how bad I wanted to be in radio.
2: Oh, that's cool.
1: And they were just like, you going to the radio station? 10 o'clock at night? I'm like, yeah, but I can go in and practice. I'm like, good for you.
2: Perfect.
1: So, yeah, they were very supportive.
2: Our parents were very different.
1: They were.
2: Yeah.
1: Hey, let's take a quick break because I want to talk about golf next.
2: Yes.
1: Boy, this show is just like, it's like a plane. It's like the Artemis crashing back into the ocean.
2: What?
1: It is so good. Our phone number, 1-800-771-1025. 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

0: Welcome back to Let's Get Real. Let's Get Real, an interactive talk show just designed to help dudes. We're just dudes figuring out our lives. So we give you the platform and area for which you could figure out your life. And by figuring out, it just means call us and talk through whatever you're going through. Even if you want to be 61 and want to get into radio.
1: Yeah, good for him, dude.
0: Good for him, man. Like you said, follow your dreams.
1: Yeah, dude. It's who cares what anybody says?
0: Yeah. I mean, age is just a number.
1: Yeah. I'm pretty convinced that, like, if people didn't believe their own age, they could live forever.
0: That's probably true. I mean, there's some things that would go wrong. There's some dude right now. Like, that's such a tangent.
1: Oh, sorry. That's my bad.
0: No, it's fine. There's a story of a dude right now who's actually trying to, like, not live forever, but, like, biohack his life.
1: Is that billionaire guy?
0: Yeah.
1: That super albino looking dude?
0: Yeah.
1: That guy creeps me out, bro. Yeah. I see him on my Instagram all the time, and he's always like, do you want to live forever? And I'm always like, ooh, not with you, bro.
0: Right. Yeah, it's very much like he's going to live forever, but what he has to do every day. And clearly it's working. He actually looks like he's de-aging.
1: Really?
0: But it's like not worth it.
1: Has anybody verified this guy's age? Like, what if he's 22 and he's like, I've been 68 for 30 years.
0: You know what it could be? I mean, there's probably truth to biohacking your age like that, but I just, is it really worth it? Like,
1: no
0: let's
1: way,
0: just eat
1: dude.
0: Pizza.
1: That's what I'm saying. I had this conversation with my mom the other day. She was like, I bought, you know, the pretzels that have the Reese's peanut butter inside?
0: No, but it sounds fantastic.
1: They're amazing. And they were BOGO, and I grabbed two, and I'm eating one, and I offered her some, and she, like, took three, and, like, I could see by the look on her face that she loved them. I was like, do you want more? And she's like, no, I gotta watch my figure. Like, I don't want to get too overweight. I'm worried about, you know, blood sugar, this, that. And I was like, dude, bro.
0: You call your mom, bro.
1: Yeah, especially that's how she knows I'm being serious. Because when I don't say bro, I usually say something offhand. Right. But this time I was like, bro, like, you're not going to be able to take your discipline with you to the other side.
0: That's
1: like,
0: true.
1: Let it go and enjoy a pretzel with Reese's peanut butter for like 2 seconds.
0: That's something. Okay. By the way, our phone number is 1-800-771-1025. I have this conversation a lot with my wife where she, I don't want to say this so I don't get in trouble.
1: Uh-oh.
0: But like, she'll like, same thing. Like, I'll be eating, you know, ice cream. She's like, oh, I can't eat that because I'll gain weight or whatever. Or what she'll do, because we'll go get burgers.
1: Yeah.
0: And they're good. So good. They're
1: you
0: so good.
1: Should get burgers.
0: But one of the things that she'll do is that she'll eat the burger and then feel bad about it.
1: Oh, that's like the worst.
0: Right. And I'm like, no, don't do that. Yeah. Like, eat it. Enjoy it.
1: Yes.
0: Like, you're not eating burgers, breakfast, lunch, and dinner.
1: No.
0: It's like, eat it and enjoy it. Like, because I do think that there's an energy that goes with what you say and think about the food that you consume.
1: Yes.
0: Like, you could theoretically eat pretzels with Reese's peanut butter cups in them and be like, this is good for me.
1: Yeah, and your body will believe you. They've proven it a couple different times.
0: Yeah. So that would regulate things like blood sugar.
1: But people don't do it. And then what ends up happening, this is the worst part, because like, I'm all for, listen, your life, you do your thing, bro. If you want to like beat yourself up over burger or Reese's, you know, pretzels, fine, bro. Like, that's cool. It's none of my business. But what does upset me is when then you bring that misery and now I got to deal with you being miserable because you're unhappy that you had a pretzel or a burger. Like, go outside then. Like, I'm trying to watch TV or watch a movie and you're over here moping about eating stuff. Like, you have to eat. Enjoy it.
0: You should hang out with different people.
1: Yeah, well, you know.
0: But whatever that. So anyway, wow, we really took this tangent. I was going to talk about golf this spring.
1: We can talk about the foods you eat at golf tournaments. What are they?
0: Okay. No, because I do think that they're like we talked about earlier in the show, your life is filled with moments that can be lessons.
1: Yes.
0: And when you have somebody near you or you or yourself are like this, like Spanish did something really amazing a little while ago. He ordered not just one, but two pizzas.
1: Yeah, I love you guys, dude.
0: So me, Eric, we're benefiting from that.
1: You also threw down. I can't take all the credit. You know what I mean?
0: Yeah, but you know how to use Uber Eats like a guru.
1: Yeah, dude. And how perfect was the timing? You were worried I'd have to leave. I got it during the break.
0: Yeah.
1: The guy was super sweet. Kevin was his name. I offered him a slice. He had a sense of humor today. I said, would you like a slice before you go? He said, actually, I already had two. Thanks. And we giggled together.
0: Oh, that's so sweet.
1: It was.
0: But I'm not sitting here eating this pizza going, oh, these empty calories and cheese and dairy is going to mess up my... No, it tastes great.
1: Right? Every time I eat pizza, I feel like a kid again. I feel like I'm like, oh, yeah, like...
0: And you like curl it.
1: Yeah.
0: Like, this is a win.
1: Yes. Oh.
0: See? That's the point from earlier is there are one or two paths you can take if you're consuming something that could be quote unquote bad for you, pizza, burgers, candy, cocaine, whatever.
1: Yes. That took a hard left at the end. I am here for it.
0: So maybe not the cocaine part, but let's just stick with burgers and pizza. But then it's like, if I eat this and I'm like, man, this tastes so good. And I did. I really wanted pizza tonight. Yeah. So when you're like, let's get pizza. I'm like, yeah. Mm-hmm. I was like, I'm enjoying it.
1: Yeah.
0: Like I'm in the moment with this slice of pizza.
1: Yeah. But it's even better because like this is the part that I love is, yes, you are in the moment with your slice of pizza, but look how much fun you're having. And look how much fun we're having. Look at Eric's. We're all having fun together. Mm. We're eating pizza. We literally created a pizza party just on a whim because I was like, do you want pizza? And you were like, actually, I do want pizza. And now we're just chilling, having fun.
0: A pizza party.
1: And celebrating the fact that we get to be kids for 20 minutes while we eat a slice of pizza.
0: That is a good point. Eh. That's a good point. That's a great way to frame because I'm still there. There's the program director on my left shoulder right now going, you really should be talking about things that are serious.
1: No.
0: Talk about God.
1: But you're right. I mean, part of it is right.
0: But I just tonight feels different.
1: Yeah.
0: We're having a pizza party.
1: We're having a pizza party, bro. We got to giggle since early. Ugh. We're hanging out. Donald was chiming in about WENG, wanted to do radio. I mean, we're having fun, man. There's nothing wrong with having fun.
0: I mean, look, we've said this many, many times. The show is about guys being real and authentic. This is a very real and authentic version of ourselves right now. Like a lot of times we're very locked in talking about the Bible or how to get through alcoholism struggles, any of that stuff. And that's like, that's good too.
1: Yeah.
0: But it's, we're here for all of it.
1: Mm-hmm.
0: My buddy Ken once said, you know, jokes, fart jokes, that's good. Talking about our feelings, that's good. There's room for all of it.
1: All of it.
0: So tonight we're in a little bit on the giggly side.
1: Yeah, man. And you know, the best version of a human being is an integrated one. And an integrated human being feels all of it. Feels all of it. He doesn't shy away or she doesn't shy away from any of it. They just love it all because it's all here to be loved.
0: To all of this, I say yes.
1: Yes.
0: Yeah.
1: Boom.
0: Yeah. Somebody once told me that. Like no matter what it is, you know, it's like file bankruptcy.
1: Yes.
0: God, just one lotto.
1: Yes.
0: Yeah, you say yes to it all.
1: Right.
0: And something that you said, and you said it a few times when we were talking about this two, three weeks ago, I even dropped it in earlier tonight.
1: Ooh.
0: That life is just a game.
1: Yeah, it's all rentals, man.
0: We're all just rentals.
1: Yeah, man. Enjoy it.
0: I got the 5'10" pasty white version.
1: Lucky I got the 5'6" Puerto Rican angry/happy version.
0: Yeah, well, this is just a rental.
1: Yeah.
0: So at some point, hopefully not tonight, I'll have to give the suit back.
1: Yeah. And you know, I often think about this. The last thing that I want to experience on my deathbed is having to let go of all my attachments in one moment right before I die.
0: Oh my God.
1: I want to have practiced it enough during my life so when that moment comes, I could just be like, all right, yeah, this is it. And I'm good with it. I had my fun. Let's see what happens next.
0: Yeah, that's really good. And I think not just because they always say, well, you can't die with it. You know, I mean, like when people are like cars and houses and stuff. And that's true. You can't. Could leave it to somebody, which that's beneficial to the people in your, in your family. But some of that is making sure that when you're on your deathbed, not just letting go of the physical attachments, but also letting go of all the things that you carried.
1: Yeah, man.
0: And so that you're not sitting there 80, 90 years old being like, man, I wish I would have blank.
1: Oh,
0: I don't want it. Like I am living my life in accordance to the value that when I die, I don't sit there and go, damn it, I wish I would have whatever.
1: Yeah, because I imagine that has to shave weeks or months off your life once you get to the ending stage when you just start panicking over things, over the what ifs I should have done, what if this, what, you know.
0: Oh, yeah.
1: I can't imagine the stress that comes with that. Yeah. So you practice letting go of your attachments on the way, whether it's, you know, love, a job, money, you know, relationships with your kids or your parents. You practice letting those things go. So by the time, like I said, you get to the end, you can just kind of be like, yeah, all right, I'm at the end of the river now.
0: Okay, I'm going to push back a little bit.
1: On what?
0: On, I don't want to let go of the relationship that I have with my kids.
1: That's not what I mean. I mean, letting go of the when you think about it coming to an end, not in a severe way, just in a normal, natural way,
0: right,
1: that if it pulls on your chest and makes you emotional, that is an attachment. And I'm not saying to let it go. I'm saying make peace now with the fact that it's going to come to an end as good as you can, so that when you're coming to your end, it's not something that's going to drown you and make everything miserable.
0: Yeah, I got you. Yeah, that makes sense. Like I talked to, it was really cool. My daughter called me today, like, I don't know, like 3:45. And I was in the middle of working. Had like, it was kind of funny. I had one thing left to do and I was going to shut my laptop and go watch the Masters. So she called me at like 3:45, but I couldn't do this thing because I was talking to her because I had to record this video. And we talked for like an hour. And I was like a couple of times I was like, Masters is on.
1: You're in it, dude.
0: Well, she texted me. She goes, the Masters is this weekend, right? And I was like, yes, it is. And she was like, oh, she was like, I was downstairs at the gym and they were playing the Masters. And then she was like, did Rory win last year? And I was like, oh, I'm talking the Masters with my daughter.
1: Yeah.
0: And I was like, are you and your boyfriend going to watch it this weekend? She's like, no. I was like, oh. I was like, okay, that's sad.
1: That's cool.
0: But it turned into this like long conversation. And I did have a couple of moments where I was just like, yes, I'm going to tell her that I love her at the end. Like, okay, I'll talk to you later. Love you. But it's like, how cool is this on a Friday afternoon? A surprise call from my daughter. And then we're just like talking about like random things.
1: Yeah.
0: She works at a cafe in New York City. And the whole time she's slinging lattes.
1: That's so
0: like,
1: dope.
0: I was like, I was like, first of all, is it cool that you're talking to me? She's like, yeah, it's fine. And she'd be like, oh, then I went to the 2 lattes. And she just didn't miss a beat. Yeah. I was like, I'm so proud of you.
1: That's so cool, man. Also, a big numbers guy. I noticed you said 3:45 is when she called you.
0: She did.
1: That's pretty cool.
0: It was very cool. All right. So can we please talk
1: about this? Yes. Yeah, I'm sorry. I didn't mean
0: can
1: to
0: Can we talk about
1: you.
0: Being present in
1: yes.
0: the moment?
1: Yeah, I'm right. I'm locked in with you. Look in my eyes. Yes. I love you.
0: Oh, God. Our phone number is 1-800-771-1025. Thank you so much for listening. 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